0: WNBA game later tonight. The Vancouver Canucks fired coach Adam Foote and his staff after one season. The team has a new general manager. Chiefs wide receiver Rashee Rice is spending 30 days in jail for a probation violation, so he'll miss OTAs and next month's mandatory minicamp. His dangerous driving case would have been dismissed if he'd been able to complete probation. Reportedly, he recently had a cleanup knee surgery and is out for a couple of months. Nashville will host the Super Bowl in 2030 in its new stadium. Carlos Alcaraz will miss the French Open and Wimbledon with his wrist injury. The breaking news tonight in the NBA that Jason Kidd is no longer Mavericks head coach, that it was a mutual parting of the ways. To baseball, the Reds are leading at Philadelphia 2-1 in the sixth. Tigers tied 3-3 with Cleveland, bottom of the fifth inning. I'm Steve DeSager.
1: One guy is happily divorced. One guy is happily married. One guy gets called daddy by his three beautiful daughters. One guy gets called daddy after a credit card approval. One guy won a state high school basketball championship. One guy only covered a state high school basketball championship. One guy's been inducted into three halls of fame. One guy has only mocked a hall. Does this seem weird to anybody else?
2: Hey, I heard that.
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3: Hour number two here on the Odd Couple, Fox Sports Radio, Rob Parker, Kelvin Washington on a Trash Talking Tuesday. 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That's right. Search Odd Couple FSR on YouTube. Hit the subscribe button. And after you're done, you know, you can tap the thumbs up icon, comment away. Let us know who you're agreeing with. 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And you can watch us
2: do it
3: live. I don't know what that was. Just search Odd Couple.
4: That was when the Wimby scored.
3: And subscribe. Okay, don't forget, coming up in about 27 minutes, Mark Stein, of course, an NBA insider, and of course, we'll get to trash talking after that. Kelvin, do you want to just lay out what Wimby did last night, and then I just want to, and then we can both get a take on what
5: Yeah, I mean, shoot, Wimby just absolutely just showed us what he could become. So just to kind of start it a little bit, we talked about it with Ephraim, the Thunder hosting the Spurs. This is kind of what everybody was waiting for. Some people feel like this is the NBA Finals right here. But the big takeaway was what Wemby has become, and the phenom, and kind of his real big moment. Everybody's watching him, and he comes out last night, gives him a basically 40-20 game in a double overtime.
3: 41, exactly.
5: 41 to be specific. And more than just the points, it was the shot he made from Dagnear, the logo, to tie the game before going into overtime, and he just was spectacular. Blocking shots, saving the day. It was really the Wimby show. Other guys had good games. We'll get to some of the specifics of that, but it was really the Wimby show.
3: Let me say this. We got Wimby. We got to start with
5: everyone.
3: Little
5: knows this.
3: We got
6: everyone knows it's Wimby.
3: I got to admit, in watching Wimby,
5: okay,
3: we were watching Will Chamberlain. And okay, I mean it from the standpoint of the dominance of what he was able to do. And that's what I thought about when I watched, right?
5: Mm-hmm.
3: Is the dominance of Wemby and what he was able to do. And it only makes sense that it's Will Chamberlain and Wemby as the only two players in NBA history to record 40-plus points, 20-plus rebounds, right?
5: Mm-hmm.
3: In a conference finals debut. It's not often in sports that we get to see like something mythical that we've always heard about. We've never seen really Wilt Chamberlain. Older people have. Right. I can't recall watching Wilt Chamberlain. But that's what we got to watch last night. It was like history in the making. You were riding that unicorn last night that you've always heard about. Mm-hmm. I don't know how you left television and watching that, not thinking that you were watching something mythical, magical, different, saying, and that doesn't mean he's going to do this every night. That was a historic, magical night. I just told you, only him and Chamberlain have ever done that mm-hmm. in a finals day, but it doesn't happen. Don't crown Wimby and say he's the greatest everything. No, there's a long way to go for that.
5: That's fair.
3: I'm not going to bang that drum. The Spurs aren't going to win every championship for the next 10 years. Wimby's not going to score 40 and 20 every night in the playoffs. He didn't do it this playoffs. Come on now. But last night, we saw Wilt Chamberlain, if you had never seen him. It was a dominance. My God. Chamberlain was so dominant, guess what? They used to have to, they changed the rules so that he could play, so that it was fair.
5: They would change the
3: rules. Think about that. Do we need to change the rules for Wemby? What are we doing here if this continues? But it was a dominant performance that was it for me. I'm not into he's the greatest whoever played. Stop all of that noise. Can he win first? Mm-hmm. Can he get through the series? Will you be saying that if OKC comes back and wins the series? I don't think you'll be saying Wimby's the greatest player ever. Don't get on that boat. No, I'm just saying it takes time.
5: Know, if you do that two more times.
3: But it was an amazing thing to see. That's what I took away from
5: you. Well, usually we're the odd couple and we disagree. I don't think anybody can disagree with you on that, but I'm going to say this is what it was. So you went Wilt Chamberlain. Alex, this is what it was for me. It was this moment in pop culture music history. So you know the song, but what you are listening to is from the live performance of the Motown 25 celebration. Right here, Michael Jackson is dancing, and then for the first time on live TV, right here, he moonwalks. You hear the crowd. Right there. And there was a moment when pop culture changed forever, and we had already knew Michael Jackson was a star since he was 7, 8 years old. We knew that. You knew he was good. You knew the Jackson 5. You knew the shows. He was with Cher and Bono, and he's on tour, and you've seen it. And he had Off the Wall that gave him some big-time R&B hits, and he was that guy. Well, Wimby just finished third in MVP, Defensive Player of the Year. He's been an All-Star. He was in the Olympics. We know he's that guy. But what we saw last night was his Motown 25, first time we saw MJ moonwalk, and it blew America's head and the world's heads, and they exploded and said, what was that? Who is this? Is on another level. And that's what I felt like last night, because we knew he was good. We knew he was going to be scary good. But to watch this man come down and hit 38-foot threes to tie a game, to block shots, to change shots, and more importantly, what I love, Rob, he took it personal. There's a point of view shot of him sitting on the bench when they were giving the MVP trophy to, they were giving it to SGA, and he's sitting there fuming. Like, okay. After the game, they ask him, hey, man, did it seem a little personal about, you know, you and SGA? I mean, it, you know, and you're thinking he's not going to actually, like, he wouldn't say that. Do we have that? We didn't think he would. Those guys, oh, no, it's just about me. I'm focused. I'm locked in. I want to win the game. And who? I don't think about what other people's awards and whatnot. Wimby actually responded to the reporter and told him how he felt about it. This is what he said.
2: If that was in your mind at all, knowing that Shea had got that award and you were in the top three for it, and, you know, did any part of tonight feel personal? Some of your facial expressions kind of look like you were really, really going for it.
7: Yeah, for sure. Everything you just said.
5: Everything you just, yeah, it was personal. And yeah, Matt, he got it.
3: That was so lame. Everything you said. Well, can you explain it?
5: Well, I mean, he could have asked him to expound, but I'm saying most guys, you know that they do. No. I'm just locked in. I'm here for my team. I just don't even think about the other people. He's like, yeah. Couple that with the video, you watching him mad about it. I love everything he's about. He has that perfect mixture of, man, if LeBron had Kobe's and Jordan's killer instinct, he's got that. But he's got the camaraderie thing that LeBron's got and Magic had. He's blocking everything. He's shooting shots. That was incredible. And for me, like I said, to watch him wanted, reminding me of when Hakeem was sitting there fuming when David Robinson got that MVP. Like, word, this who y'all say the best player? He had to sit there and watch it before the game, and Hakeem went proceeded to drop 40-piece on David Robinson's head and hit him with Dream Shake all night. That's what Wemby did, and I thought it was incredible to witness, not because it's everything. It's blocks, it's shots, it's changing shots, it's carrying, it's diving on the floor, literally diving on the floor, getting Chet Holmgren falling on his head. He was remarkable to see. As you mentioned, it was one of those things where you knew you were witnessing something special. And that's why I liken it to Michael Jackson was already a star. But that moment kind of took him out the stratosphere when he did that moonwalk. We saw Wemby moonwalk last night.
3: Yeah, I just looked at the Chamberlain. That's what I...
5: That's a good one, because we all just see the clips and holding up 100 and some games here and there. We didn't get to witness Wilt. But that's a good point of what it would have been like to see somebody.
3: That's what it felt like to me, really.
5: This ain't fair.
3: Right. It's not fair. And that's why they changed the rules for Will. But it's a long road to go. I know people want to, like, just skip to the front of the line. And you'll hear a lot of people talking about it, you know. Oh, Wemby, he owns the league now and this and that off of the one game. And again, we talk about it all the time. No one's trying to get Wemby hurt, but he's 7'5". And we know about leg problems and ankles and feet and all that with big guys. There's a long road to go. But is it promising? Yes. He's 23 years old.
5: 22.
3: Right, 22, yeah. Third year in the league. Mm-hmm. Right, he's 22. Goodness gracious, yes.
5: It's crazy to think LeBron James got to the finals when he was 22. Wemby is ahead of what LeBron, his whole game, complete
3: game. What happens
5: game.
3: If the Cavaliers beat Wemby in them?
5: When I tell you something I did not see coming, if the Cavaliers beat, mind you, Wemby's playing. Don't give me Wemby then got out, like, to your point, got hurt or something. Wemby in the series,
3: what do you mean,
5: Spurs?
3: Kevin Durant got hurt and the Warriors.
5: Well, what I'm saying, that changes everything.
3: Well, but
5: I'm saying, my point is, if he's there for most of the game, maybe he can miss a game. That happens in sports. I'm not, we know that. First of all, the Cavs beat the Knicks, I'm already surprised. They beat the Spurs. That would be one of the great.
3: You were surprised by the Cavs and the Pistons. So you've been surprised before.
5: Yeah,
3: yes, you were. What do you mean?
5: No, I'm surprised.
3: They were up 2-0.
5: But I knew they were going to come back. They weren't going to nobody about to sweep the Cavs.
3: Not sweep, but just no way.
5: We'll
3: talk about next time.
5: We will. Not a big fan of the Cavs backcourt in the sense of winning it all, going past. So that's that. But Wemby, and you know what's crazy about the Wemby game that we're all going to remember? Where were you when you saw the Wemby game? Alex Caruso was the second best player on that court. And you know what it reminded me of? Ian, it was the Draymond Green Game 7 in the NBA Finals 2016 when the Cavs come back, it came back and went.
8: Draymond could not miss that.
5: Draymond had the greatest game of his life, probably including middle school, high school, and college.
8: I remember all the memes that were after the game. Like, oh, Draymond, like, oh, you're saying I hit all those threes for nothing?
5: Dude had like 32-15 and 8 assists. 32 points, 15 rebounds, 8 assists. He was 6-for-8 from 3, 11-for-19. He will never have a game like that in his life.
3: That's why they left him open.
5: Well, I mean, part of that, and Caruso was being like, Wemby literally was like, you can have any shot. And credit Caruso, you got to knock him down. Caruso had 30-something points, blocking shots, diving on the floor, rebounds, steals. Caruso had one of the most incredible games that no one is ever gonna remember because of the Wemby game. And that reminded me of, you know, the block, Kyrie's shot. Cavs come back from 3-1, and Draymond's sitting there like, what about what I just did? That's what the Alex Caruso game is reminding me of that, where no one's going to remember it because of what Wemby did, when Alex Caruso had a remarkable game.
3: All right, 877-99 on Fox, 877-996-6369. What did the Wemby game stir for you as far as memories or Kelvin thinks it's like when Michael Jackson moonwalked for the first time? I thought it was a glimpse of seeing what dominance we never really saw with Will Chamberlain for a lot of young viewers and listeners or whatever. What did it mean to you watching Wemby put up 41-24 in a conference final debut? It was pretty amazing. We want to hear from you next. It is the Odd Couple, 877-99 on Fox, 877-996-6369. And you know what you need to do. Stick and stay.
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0: driving out there.
1: No. No drinking, nothing. I'm just there for the couple.
2: No, I didn't say. I'm talking about this was your vibe on the drive there.
1: Yeah, it was a two-hour drive. It's pretty hard for me.
2: Yeah. You're not a driver?
1: I'm not big on driving.
2: Yeah.
1: I only had to make one stop, so that's not bad.
2: You're from New York.
1: I'm just not a driver.
2: And by the one stop, you're saying one bathroom stop?
3: Just a 76?
2: Okay. Just a quick...
1: Only problem was, never mind.
2: Oh, boy. All right.
1: It wasn't a...
4: Rob,
1: no,
4: caution.
2: There, that. See, all the time, now you needed to do wipes.
1: Do wipes on my...
2: That's what you get. You're eating healthy now. All that M-Drive and fiber going through you right there.
3: Oh, yeah.
2: It's the iCouple, Rob and Kelvin, on a Trash Talking Tuesday, which, by the way, is coming up in about 20 minutes.
1: So, wait a minute. The Mets were up 4-0 against the Nationals.
2: 5-0, I saw.
1: Was it 5-0?
2: Yeah, yeah.
1: Look at the score now. It's 5-5.
2: I just turned away. When did that?
1: It was 5-0 Mets. You're right.
2: Oh.
1: Okay.
2: Yeah. Step out.
1: All right, we got some calls.
2: Let's got to get some calls. Real quick, if you missed any of today's show, be sure to catch the pod. Just search the iCouple wherever you get your podcast. Ian will have it up in a little bit. And we'll get a best of version, a full version, all when we are done. So again, just search the iCouple wherever you get your podcast. Just search that for us. All right, let's get
1: to also
2: the
1: calls. We'll roll across some more calls as well. If you have a chance to get in,
2: because everybody knows it's Wimby.
5: Everyone knows it's Wimby.
2: All right, we'll get.
1: All right, let's do it.
2: All right, let's get to it. Basically. The point of this is, what did you witness last night? Was it a Will Chamberlain-esque? Was it something new? Was it Michael Jackson the first time he moonwalked? How did you receive that game from Wimby 877-99
1: on Fox? Enos, in Corona, California, you're on the iCouple Fox Sports Radio. What's up, buddy?
6: Hey, guys. Great show as always.
1: Thank you.
2: Appreciate it.
6: You know, I think, like, I'm 40. I watched MJ play against Magic in the finals, but non-finals NBA... like playoff games, I'd say Wemby's performance last night is on par with KD's 49.17-10 and Kobe's 48.16 rebound game. I think better than LeBron's, the pins. Everybody's talking about that game today. Like, that Pistons team was 3 years removed from a title. What he did last night to OKC, they looked scared to, like, be on the court with him.
2: Hey, that's
6: the only
2: true
6: time, like, I've seen
1: that. Oh, but that's why I brought up Chamberlain, because of the dominance. You know what I mean? Like they couldn't stop him.
6: It was like watching Shaq. Like, when in Shaq in the 0-1 finals, like, Mutombo was the defensive player of the year, and he still put up, like, 35 a game on him. And, like, but Mutombo was on him on every play. Here, it looked like nobody wanted any part of him last night. It was, like... And hearing that arena go absolutely silent when he hit that shot.
1: Oh, they're so used to winning. Right. You know what I mean? Like, they don't even know what they're doing.
2: That's a great point.
6: It was unreal. Because, like, when Steph hit his shot in that regular season game, the crowd kind of, like, you could hear them making noise. They were just dead silent last night. It was remarkable. It's been a while since I saw something.
2: Yeah, it was amazing, man. Appreciate the call. Who we got next?
1: Yep, a couple of quick scores here. Cavaliers off to a good start in New York, 10-4.
2: 4 points in the first. Just that rust factor.
1: And the Yankees were down 3-0, and now it's a tie in that game.
2: Who hit the home run? I looked down and saw
1: it. Who was that? The third baseman, I think.
2: Home run for
1: all them. Right, 877-99 on Fox. Joe in Minnesota, you're on the iCouple Fox Sports Radio. What's up, Joe?
7: Hey guys, how you doing?
2: Doing great, brother. Thank you.
7: First time, long time.
1: Appreciate you.
7: Heard this. Yo, as a Timberwolves fan, I thought we were one piece away up until about game four or game five of our series. And then seeing what Wemby did made me okay with blowing this up, because there's no way that we're going to get close to whatever that was. And the last time I felt that as a kid was when I was a Blazers fan and saw what MJ did to the Blazers. It was like, there's no way, you're just at this other level. And I'll tell you what, though, the thing that impresses me the most, and we'll see if it's true, because you mentioned there's a lot of story left to be told, especially this year. I can't think of a season where somebody came out as they did and had this sort of playoff battle. Like, Wemby, he put up 45 minutes. But this was after the Naz Reid elbow in one series.
1: Right.
7: This was after a concussion in the first series. Like, where they might run into a problem is the fact that they had five guys over 40 minutes. I get that, and it's a long series.
2: Nah, they're young.
7: He's the like what he did last night, man, put everybody on notice that if you're in the West and you're not the Spurs, you might just have to blow it up. I don't care how many wins in the regular season.
1: But it's a little premature.
2: Yeah, okay? I get your point.
1: Everybody doesn't go, okay, the league's over. We have no shot. Let's just rebuild. You can't react like that.
2: No doubt.
7: Like a good example, and I'll leave with this, is like, again, love my Wolves. Love Jaden. Love Nasri. During the regular season, there was the talk of Giannis and the trade, and maybe we try and work something out. But we were like, we're absolutely not trading Jaden and Nas to get Giannis. I left that Spurs series and seen what Wemby did. It's like, it's got me thinking like, yeah, we're not as close as we thought, and we got to make a move.
2: I mean, we say that, and then you make the right move, not just a freak out overreaction move. And you're right back there. And I'll say this last point, in a year or so, some of these guys got to get paid, Rob. We talk about
1: everybody
2: all the time.
1: Everybody can't stay together, right?
2: Maybe Castle wants to go somewhere else and get paid. Maybe, you know, the things start to happen. I don't think the Spurs are going anywhere in that they'll be in the mix for year every year. But I'm just saying, as if they're going to automatically win every year is different.
1: Kevin, in Culver City, you're on the Odd Couple Fox Sports Radio. What's up, Kev?
0: God is good.
2: All the time.
1: Hold on. It's 7-5.
2: They had two runners on third, first.
1: It was 5-0 Mets. It's 7-5 Nationals. Go ahead, Kev.
0: Let me tell you something, man. You know, I'm a music guy. I got my Av Zinkley. I'm going to give you something. I remember there's a song with Digital Underground. You remember this of All Around the World?
2: All
1: are you kidding me? I use that song for my video of going to all seven continents.
0: And Tupac came on the scene and were like, who is this kid? And spitting, mm-hmm. A legend was born. I was at game 7 against Portland Trailblazers. Vanessa Lane, who was Vanessa Lane back then, Vanessa Bryant behind me, just got with Kobe, Leonardo DiCaprio in front of me, everybody standing wearing Lakers shirts. I love LA. And we saw the Kobe jump shot. We saw the alley-oop to Shaq. He said, this is the moment. The Lakers are running the league for the next 3 years, and they did. And that was the moment where Kobe and Shaq ran the league. What we saw last night was Jordan in the form in 1991. This was Tiger Woods at the Masters saying, hello, world. When Wemby was Superman and he fought the Avengers of blocking Shai Gilgeous-Alexander, blocking Jalen Williams, blocking Chet, dunking on Chet, letting him know about it, Chet blocking Wemby, and then Wemby saying, oh, okay, let me empty the chamber. I got a three-point. Watch this from the Curry zone. Swish to tie the game. Basketball remembers moments. And then the pose. Let's talk about the pose.
2: The category is
0: running the NBA. Victor Wembanyama posing, saying, take the picture. Look at me. That's the MVP. But who is this? He was Kendrick Lamar with the aggression on Euphoria. He delivered. And this is his lead now.
2: Kevin, you were locked in on this.
1: They could have played Madonna's Strike a Pose. Right?
2: Yeah, it was a Vogue situation.
1: It really was.
2: No doubt, Kevin. Appreciate you, man. All right, thanks, everybody, for that. Yeah, it was magical for sure. All right, we got Mark Funky Co. Medina getting ready to join us here in a moment. Right now, we're checking in with Steve DeSager, who's going to tell us what the heck happened with the Mets.
3: Hey, Steve.
4: We will get to the baseball, as something spectacular did happen, actually. Game 1 of the NBA's East Finals is underway. They're in a timeout in New York under 4 minutes to go first quarter. Knicks are leading 14-13 over Cleveland, even though the Knicks from three-point range are 0-for-5. You might recall, long ago, the last Knicks game, they have won 7 straight. Their last game a week ago Sunday when they swept Philly. They only dominated Philly by 30 points. The Knicks as a team that day on three-pointers were 25-for-44. Cleveland is led by the early 7 points of Donovan Mitchell. Game 2 of the West Finals is tomorrow. Jason Kidd is no longer the Mavericks head coach. They mutually parted ways, the club said. There is a new team president in Dallas, Masai Ujiri. Michigan's Morris Johnson is staying in the NBA draft after reportedly doing well in last week's draft combine. The Vancouver Canucks fired coach Adam Foote and his staff after one season. The team has a new GM. Chiefs wide receiver Rashee Rice is spending 30 days in jail for a probation violation. Rice was already sidelined after recent knee surgery, reportedly, but should be ready for training camp. Kevin Harvick and Jeff Burton have been selected to NASCAR's Hall of Fame. A reminder, the Indy 500 is this Sunday on Fox TV. The Grand Marshal will be Caitlin Clark. Carlos Alcaraz will miss the French Open and Wimbledon due to his wrist injury. To Major League Baseball, the Yankees will have Gerrit Cole on the mound against the Rays on Friday. The pitcher returns after last year's Tommy Tommy John surgery. Yankees are tied 3-3, end of 4 against the Blue Jays. Rays are winning again, 2-1 the lead on the Orioles in the bottom of the 7th. The Rays are the first place team in the AL East, 3 games over the Yankees in the standings. The Reds are leading 4-1 at Philadelphia in the bottom of the 7th. The Phils have won 5 in a row. In fact, they're 16-4 under the interim manager Don Mattingly. Kyle Schwarber of the Phils out again tonight due to illness. Cleveland up 4-3 at Detroit in the top of the 8th inning. The Mets were leading 5-0 in the 2nd. Bo Bichette with a couple of early home runs. Washington's now up 7-5 on New York at the end of 3. James Wood with an inside-the-park grand slam for the Nationals. Also in progress, the Red Sox and pitcher Ranger Suarez leading 2-1 at Kansas City in the bottom of the 3rd. Houston shutting out the Twins in Minnesota, 2-0 bottom of the 4th. The Brewers are up 3-0 at the Cubs, top of the 4th. Jason Mizrahowski, my goodness, he's throwing over 100 miles an hour again. Jacob Mizrahowski already has 5 strikeouts in his 3 scoreless innings so far. And by the way, Dodger pitcher Blake Snell did have his elbow surgery today. Dodgers at Padres tonight. Back to you.
2: See, with that in-the-park grand slam, like, did the ball get under the wall or something? Like, what?
4: The left fielder into left center leaped against the wall, and it hit his wrist, missed the glove, and it knocked the ball away from both fielders.
2: Oh, gotcha. Okay. I'm like, what? We both were like, whoa, what the heck happened there? All right, thank you. All right, couple, Rob and Kelvin on the Trash Talking Tuesday, which, by the way, if you want to line up for that, you can do it now, 877-99 on Fox, 877-99 on Fox. 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Medina. Mark, appreciate you jumping in, man. Being quick to hop on for us. We appreciate it.
3: Kelvin, Rob, appreciate you. Rob, I'm watching Knicks Cavs. They're showing all the courtside celebrities. I thought you'd be there. What happened to your tickets?
1: I don't have those kind. I don't have that kind of juice anymore.
3: Oh man, I see all this footage of you mentoring all the Syracuse students. I thought you had hooked up somehow. Oh well.
2: Hey, I tell you what. By the way, for both of you, the Knicks when they have their, they show the whole Hollywood stars and all, the Knicks beat Staple or what is it, Crypto Now. I mean, my gosh, they have, because the people there are actual New Yorkers, you know, and they actually love the Knicks. But it is just amazing how many people are there.
3: Damn. Well, you know, they do have some good celebrities. I think it was Jimmy Fallon and Ben Stiller, Michael J. Fox. But yeah. I know Jack Nicholson hasn't been around. But you hate on Denzel Washington? He's been there
2: Why
3: a lot.
2: Why can I hate on my cousin? Like, that's my cousin. You know that. Come on now.
1: That's his play cousin. I ain't no
2: cousin. Right. Man, what happened? What the heck, Cass?
1: All right, let's talk about the performance by Wimby last night and what that was.
3: Yeah, I mean, you saw absolute dominance, 41 points and 24 rebounds. It was clear by just his body language and people around the Thunder that they think, you know, the fact that he didn't win MVP and Shea won his expense, there was some extra edginess. I think the thing that's so fascinating about Wemby is that on one hand, he is this, like, humble, team-oriented, coachable guy, but he is a competitive you-know-what. He plays with a chip on his shoulder, and he has a lot of disdain for the Thunder. Like, he and Chet Holmgren have a lot of history going back and forth day into their prep days. So, yeah, the Thunder had their hands full. I think this is going to be a competitive series, but Victor Wembanyama is on this whole other planet level.
1: Well, let me say this, and I talked about this earlier. If you're OKC, do you look at this and go, dude, it was a Herculean effort by Wemby just to beat us at home in double overtime? Do you know what I mean? Like there was a lot going on there. Do you know what I mean? Like, do you feel good or bad about it that it took him 41-24 in order to beat you?
3: Yeah, I think split the difference. Obviously, you lose home court advantage. The Spurs are a team that could actually threaten the Thunder. That's bad, but the good thing for the Thunder is they have some low-hanging fruit adjustments, most namely with Shai Gilgeous-Alexander shooting a lot better than 7-for-23. And this, you know, this is different than the Lakers. He's facing a physical perimeter defender in Dylan Harper and Victor Wembanyama. Against the Lakers, physical perimeter defender in Marcus Smart, but DeAndre Ayton at the rim. But I think that he's going to shoot more efficiently. The good thing is the Thunder have shown that when his shot's not falling, They do have reinforcements. Jalen Williams is back. It was his first game. He's going to be more efficient than 11 for 25. I don't know if Alex Caruso is going to replicate 8 of 14 from 3, but he can be a good three-point option. And they have other players at their disposal from 3, whether it's Isaiah Joe, Aaron Wiggins, Kasan Wallace, even Lou Dort. So, yeah, I expect this series to go the full gambit. And I did pick the Thunder to win it only because they are the number one seed. Their team identity, yeah, it starts with Shea, but they have so much depth. The Spurs, they are great. They have a good talent, but let's be real. It starts and ends with Victor Wembanyama. But, you know, I think we saw in game one this could really go anywhere. But yeah. Series far from over.
2: Yeah, I picked the Thunder just based off of the winners. They've been here before, but obviously the Spurs are incredible and have been all season. And if the Spurs, you're probably saying, hey, we've been beating them, you know, all year. But let me ask you this. One of the things Rob and I have talked about, some in the NBA, you know, you look at the teams that are saying, oh, they're too young. They haven't been there. They haven't gone through this. The Spurs kind of, would that shock you? They skip that and just go straight to the finals, meaning they beat the Thunder and get there?
3: I wouldn't be shocked by that because I don't think that they're overwhelmed with the moment. Like, they might have, they might, quote unquote, lack playoff experience, but they're a mature team. That's number one. I asked that question earlier in the season to De'Aaron Fox, and he, you know, that whole idea of, oh, you know, they haven't been in the playoffs. What does that mean? And he said, that's a fair criticism for most teams, but this team is elite defensively, and that starts with Victor Wembanyama. Most young teams don't have that elite kind of a defensive identity. And ironically, they've been more mature enough that they can absorb, like, De'Aaron Fox being out with an injury, and he's questionable for game two still because of his right ankle. And so you've seen someone like Dylan Harper take leaps and bounds. Like, when he was drafted number two, you know, scouts around the league told me that this is a guy who's not afraid of the moment. He plays with force. He knows how to get downhill. He buys into coming off the bench and being coachable, et cetera. But they projected it's only a matter of when, not if, he's going to ultimately be the number one guy to eclipse De'Aaron Fox. And we've really already seen that. You know, part of it's been by design because Fox is out, but Harper's that good of being a really great playmaker, being aggressive, and also honing in defensively and really having that be the catalyst that fuels his game.
1: Yeah, I agree with that. And having a player like Wemby is just, that's not normal. You know what I mean? Like,
2: not at all.
1: For you know what I mean? A young team, yeah. And then you say why they could buck the odds and get there, you know what I mean, without going through the growing pains most young teams have to go through. He's an anomaly.
3: Yeah, I mean, he's a generational talent. It does help that it's the Spurs culture, and Greg Popovich, even though he's not coaching anymore, he still has a voice. Mitch Johnson has shown that he's a rising young coach, and they do have, you know, key veterans like De'Aaron Fox, Harrison Barnes, that helps hold some of the young guys accountable, coachable, but it starts and ends with Victor Wembanyama. This is a very unique generational talent that you can already book Hall of Fame, multiple All-Star appearances, championships. We're just seeing the beginning of something special here.
2: Yeah, it was amazing to see, and all of us to see. And last point for me was just simply what he does on both sides of the ball. You know what I mean? Some guys are just great offensively. Luka, he can drop 50. But to see him care and want to block shots and change shots and dive on the floor and then turn around and drop a 40-something piece, that's what makes him, separates him. And coming down, grabbing rebounds, yet bringing the ball behind his back and doing all that at 7'5", which I think he's more like 7'6".
3: Yeah, you can't replicate that. And what's fascinating, this is year three for him. This is something that some scouts that I talked to entering the NBA draft 2 years ago projected would happen, that this idea that, oh, he has all these special skills, but he's too thin, he's frail, can't absorb the physicality. They projected by year three a complete non-issue. Like, he's not ever going to be Shaq, but
1: I don't know how they can say that. I'm not going to buy into that.
2: That
1: if he passes year three, he'll be good to go for his whole career. Is that what you're saying?
2: They're saying physically wise.
3: Physicality. I'm talking about having a physical presence. Like,
1: I thought you meant that, like, you know, as far as injuries.
2: Oh, no, they were
1: like, once you pass the first year.
3: Injuries.
1: Okay, I was going to say, like, after 3 years, wouldn't tell me anything.
2: Yeah, that's unusual. He's fine after this 3 years.
3: He's had injuries. I mean, that's clear. I'm talking about is he too thin to compete in today's NBA with physicality?
1: I got you.
3: We've seen not only can absorb it, he's playing physical himself.
2: All right. Well, hey, we got to end it there, buddy. We're up against it.
1: Thank you,
2: Mark. Thanks for jumping in like that. We appreciate it.
3: Appreciate you guys. And, hey, Rob, congrats on the Pistons.
2: No doubt.
1: Well,
2: no
1: I was
2: doubt.
1: Right. I tried to tell you that.
3: You were right. I'm saying congrats on you being right.
1: Okay. Thank you.
2: Appreciate you. Hey, trash talking.
1: Too bad my co-host couldn't say that, but we'll be all
2: right. We got a whole thing to argue about here in a moment. Oh, you really don't want to see what the Mets are doing right now. 877-99 on Fox. They're collapsing right now before our eyes. 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

0: you. I don't know whether to smile at you or kick a field goal, man.
1: All right, let's start off with Jabari in Chicago. You're on the Odd Couple Fox Sports Radio. Who are you trashing, Jabari?
2: I'm trashing Robert Jebediah Parker.
1: Wow.
2: Oh, yeah. You've been calling this man Charlie Brown, saying Charlie Brown is nothing without Snoopy. Charlie Brown can't dance. Charlie Brown, But now they're in the Eastern Conference Finals. You don't got nothing to say about them. What's going on, Uncle Robbie? Where the energy at, man? Where Charlie Brown at now? Did he finally kick the football or what? Man, let me know something, Uncle Robbie, man.
1: All right, Jabari, thanks for
3: appreciate
1: calling.
3: Appreciate it, Jabari.
1: Any other time, I'd be talking back, but I can't. Ray in Phoenix.
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4: Hey, I want to trash OKC.
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1: Okay.
3: 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Appreciate it.
1: Wow.
3: We can't get into it. Boy,
1: 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All right, Chance in Alabama, you're on the Odd Couple Fox Sports Radio.
3: Who are you trashing, Chance?
5: Yo, I'm trashing the Kansas City Chiefs organization as a whole. Their joke to keep Rashid Rice around it could have been a rough situation. He could have killed some people. And now the guy can't stay clean. He's blessed to get probation. People got injured in that car wreck. People could have died. And, if they were a legitimate, good franchise trying to do the right thing, they cut his ass. And one more thing, they have a punter on their team named Matt Ariza. The Bills drafted him. They cut him because he's got a ton of sexual assault allegations from a few years ago. Tyreek Hill, they're a joke of an organization. They just don't care who as long as they get wins. I'm trashing the Chiefs and their holier than thou organization.
1: All right, Chance, I hear you, my man. Orlando and El Paso, you're on the Odd Couple Fox Sports Radio. Who are you trashing, Orlando?
6: Well, I'm trashing the Pistons, much to Rob's chagrin, because they did choke. They choked away. They didn't show up when it mattered. I'm so disappointed in them. And I'm also trashing your buddy, Rob, Mr. Colin Powell. You know, did you hear that Ben Simmons won his first title today in fishing? All right? And I'm trashing Colin Powell because he went on and said, yo, LeBron, we're good, bro. Dandy is in good hands. And look at him. He's over here winning fishing titles.
3: No doubt. Appreciate it. Thank
1: you. Right. 877-99 on Fox. How about can we squeeze in Chili Tim in Atlanta? 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
3: Who are you trashing, Chili?
7: I'm starting with the Knicks fans and all these other takes. The Knicks fans, I'm so tired of hearing this song, Go New York, Go. I'm like, no New York, no. My brother-in-law, if the Knicks win, my brother-in-law is going to make me rethink my forensic psychology to make our body disappear. I cannot have the
3: This is not the Chili I know.
7: Let me tell you, Kelvin, I got to trash you, too, because that soliloquy you gave about the Pistons last night, of course it was a disappointing season. Come on.
1: Exactly. And he's going to get his comeuppance. He's going to get his comeuppance.
3: Whatever, turn the music up. Let him hear this song.
1: I'm trashing you next hour.
3: Let him hear this song. Go New York.
1: No.
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14: Under 5 minutes to go till halftime in the opener of the NBA's East Finals. Low-scoring game in New York. Knicks lead Cleveland 38-29. Cavs shooting just 34% from the floor. That includes 3 of 15 from three-point range. Knicks just 2 of 15 from long distance. Tomorrow, game 2 of the West Finals. Jason Kidd is no longer the Mavericks head coach as they mutually parted ways, even though he had 4 years left on his contract. There's a new team president in Dallas, Masai Ujiri. To the NHL, no games tonight. tonight, but the Vancouver Canucks did fire coach Adam Foote and his staff after one season. That team has a new general manager. The recent MMA card headlined by Ronda Rousey drew over 12 million viewers on Netflix, according to the promoter. Kevin Harvick is into the NASCAR Hall of Fame. Carlos Alcaraz will miss the French Open and Wimbledon with his wrist surgery. The Braves won 8-4 at Miami. I'm Steve DeSager.
13: One guy is happily divorced. One guy is happily married. One guy gets called daddy by his three beautiful daughters. One guy gets called daddy after a credit card approval. One guy won a state high school basketball championship. One guy only covered a state high school basketball championship. One guy's been inducted into three halls of fame. One guy has only mopped a hall. Does this seem weird to anybody else?
15: Crazy.
13: Can this sports writer and this sports fan share a radio show without driving each other crazy? 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
16: Hour number three.
17: Number three.
16: 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The Odd Couple on Fox Sports Radio has a YouTube channel.
17: Do
16: Just
17: it.
16: Search Odd Couple FSR on YouTube.
17: Just do it.
16: You can also go there, tap the thumbs up icon, comment away. And again, watch us live on YouTube. Just search Odd Couple FSR and subscribe. Don't forget, last call coming up. A lot of other stuff to get to. But for the Odd Couple fans who tuned into the radio yesterday, who were very disappointed, not because I wasn't on, but because Kelvin delivered one of the worst takes in radio history.
17: That is saying a lot.
16: It was
17: What did I say?
16: It was so bad. And here's my issue I have with you, okay. And we'll talk about it.
17: We're gonna talk about it.
16: A, can you talk about the fire before you talk about rebuilding the house? So your conversation was about what the Pistons gonna do and how they're ahead of schedule. No. You have to address first the fire and the damage that was caused. That's all. That's just basic. Seriously, before you go talking about what they should do next year. And number two, and this is where I'm like, really? You sat here next to me that for sure they were going to the next round. They were beating the Cavaliers. Like, you wouldn't give the Cavaliers like an ounce of, like, they got a chance of getting there. You went out of your way. Cade is could be the face of the league. On 13 points in Game 7 and scoreless in the second half and no three-pointers. Like that was a bad loss on so many levels. And I think you let the Pistons off the hook. They were up 2-0 in this series. And when I called them frauds, it wasn't just because they were down 3-1. They should have lost that series against Orlando. They should have never been down. They were the number one seed taking on the number eight seed. And they needed Wagner not to play the last three games and for somehow an NBA team to miss 24 straight shots and 1-for-20 in the fourth quarter to win that series. Then you win the first two games in this series against the Cavaliers and lose four of the next five, including Game 5 and Game 7 in your own crib. And add to that, they went to Cleveland for Game 6 and blew them out. So they had all the motivation and all that stuff going. And to give them a pass and say they're ahead of schedule, I'm not buying that. When you're the number one seed, this is why I didn't buy the Pistons from Jump Street. And you could you could poo-poo it all you want. What did I say all year about their shooting? That I didn't trust it. I didn't think they had enough shooting. I didn't buy into it. Did they win a lot of games? They won 60 games. Did they play harder than most people play? They certainly did. And you can win a lot of games in the NBA if you play hard every night. And I'll give J.B. Bickerstaff that to get them to play hard every night. In the playoffs, you need people to make plays and be able to shoot. It was glaring of what? Even Tobias Harris. What was that? Okay, so all I'm saying is I stuck by my guns. I thought they were going to lose to Orlando. Not before the series, but once they got down, I didn't think they could make it back. And they won. But this choke job, this fraudulent Eastern Conference, you know, title winner, and then to lose to the Cavs in the fashion that they lost. Up 2-0 and can't win game five at home. Remember, game five, what was the score? They got outscored 9-0 to end the game, not in their own crib, 9-0. And then to get annihilated by 31 points, a number one seed in a game seven, and your star player is basically MIA in the second half. I'm sorry. I can't give them a pass. I don't care about 2 years ago when they won 14 games. Everybody uses that as an excuse to let them be. Oh, well, look at the progress. 2 years ago, they won 14, and last year they won a couple of playoff games, and it's okay. There's no way, Kelvin, you could say it's okay and they're ahead of schedule. They should have won the series against the Cavs. Can you acknowledge that that was a choke job by them after winning the first two games, after being up by 8 points in the last 2.5 minutes at home in game five, because they should have won game five and then go to Cleveland and win game six and the series is over?
17: If this is where I think you're understating your point, a couple points you made.
16: Sure.
17: This team, this Pistons team, went into every series where the best player might be Cade, if you want to say it's Donovan Mitchell, if you want to play, but it's maybe Cade in most of them. And then the second, third, and fourth best players were likely on another team, a la the Cavs. But the Pistons' strength is in the way they play defense, they perform, they show up. If you have a team where we're questioning who Tobias Harris might be your second best player, that's saying a lot about the team. That's saying a lot that they probably overachieved. And that also says a lot that the 60 wins may have been inflated by what we know. Eight teams for the first time in the history of the NBA have lost 55 games or nothing. What was the biggest storyline of the
16: did
17: NBA?
16: Did you expect them to beat the Cavs?
17: Yes, I said that on
16: did
17: the
16: you,
17: air.
16: Did you expect them to beat Orlando and struggle to a game seven?
17: No, I didn't expect them to struggle. So my point is, when they got into the playoffs, some of those inflated wins came back to bite them. So I agree with you. Hold on. I agree with you. We all said it. The shooting is terrible. We Ben knew it. We were literally questioned about somebody in gambling trouble. Where's Malik Beasley? We even said, you know what they should do? They should go get somebody to help Cade. And they didn't, for whatever reason. I don't know if they wanted to think they can do what the Thunder did and said, hey, we're just going to ride it out with the young guys. Then we'll make some moves. They went and got Hartenstein. They went and got Caruso. They made a couple of moves. They ultimately won it last year. So I don't know if the Pistons are trying to say, let's see what this run can do, and then we'll adjust. But my point is, they never addressed the shooting. They never adjust another guy who can create a shot. They were hanging on a two-way guy in Dennis Jenkins. Literally, Dennis Jenkins had to become the guy to, hey, can you do something else when Kay can't? And a 22-year-old in Jalen Duren got reminded or got shown what the playoffs are. So to me, in reality, they did not beat the Cavs. I thought they would. But I can't say this season was a disappointing season because they lost. The game was an absolute disappointing game seven, without a doubt. If you told me they'd have lost, I'd have said, all right, it's game seven. Anything's possible. And the Cavs have better. Donovan Mitchell's perennial all-star. James Harden's going to Hall of Fame. Evan Mobley's been an all-star. Jared Allen's been an all-star.
16: That's not. I get all that.
17: So what I'm saying is, if you said they lost against them, I would have been like, that's not crazy.
16: No, but it's
17: they're getting blown out. That is crazy. And that's my disappointment.
16: It's not just game seven. It's game five at home. It's not that. They shouldn't have won game five at home. They got outscored 9-0.
17: I just came on the air with you and told you, got to close that out. But my simple
16: point
17: is.
16: But my issue is, I'm not giving them a pass. They were fraudulent. They were never that team. They weren't. I don't care about how many. They were Cade and four football players that play really rough defensively and
17: but
16: physical.
17: But that's what I'm saying. You're going against your point.
16: No, I'm not. I'm not.
17: So what I'm saying
16: is, when I called them frauds is what I'm trying to say to you. I was spot on all year because I didn't believe that they could win with what they had. I'm saying.
17: And I'm saying that they got to where they could get with the team you set.
16: But so that's not. You picked them to beat the Cavs.
17: Yeah, and I was off by a half.
16: You
17: of weren't
16: off by half.
17: Rob, it was game seven that they got blown out. You act like they got swept
16: and
17: by
16: you,
17: the Cavs.
16: I don't like
17: James Harden and Donovan Mitchell. How you feel about the Knicks getting the finals? is exactly how I feel, that a Donovan Mitchell and James Harden-led backcourt can get to the finals. I got to see that to believe it. And so, yes, I picked the Pistons because of what they do well, which is play hard. We all know the offensive struggles when they go through these lows.
16: No, but your conversation yesterday, I listened to it.
17: Yeah, but I'm saying,
16: well, it's more about next year and what they need to do. And what I'm trying to say to you is, up 2-0, you got to lose 4 out of 5. It's pretty to say that you're just disappointed about game 7. I'm sorry. Like I get it that they lost. You should be disappointed that they lost a series where they were a top seed, favorite in almost every game that I saw that they were favored to win, and they lose game 5 and 7.
17: Right.
16: This is what I'm trying to say to you.
17: Who's the second best player in the Pistons?
16: Who's the second best player?
17: Who's the second best player in the Pistons?
16: No, but that's not my point.
17: Jalen Duren.
16: Who was 20-10, an all-star player.
17: And that's a problem because he got exposed because he got to play the Pacers.
16: Okay, but you asked me, he's an all-star.
17: He got to play the Wizards.
16: He's an all-star.
17: Right, he got to play the Bucks, the Wizards,
16: so
17: the
16: Pacers. So his numbers don't matter. He shouldn't be an all-star.
17: He got exposed in the postseason.
16: Should he be a second team all-NBA or whatever?
17: They already cast their votes. I'm assuming he's going to win. He may not be.
16: Okay, so now he's no good, right?
17: Because he got exposed. My point is the Knicks potentially can get to the finals. This is their third season of winning 50-plus games. They had to get there. They got knocked out in the second round a couple years back. And they got knocked out.
16: But the Knicks they weren't the number one seed in the league and in the Eastern Conference. Is what I'm trying to say to you is my analysis of the Pistons was right the whole year. Even when we had Antonio Daniels on, he said the same thing about the Pistons shooting. And I can't remember, we had another former NBA player. We talked about it, and they were like, yeah, but I'm not so sure about the shooting. And then people started buying into the Pistons after they beat, I guess, the Magic. And after they won the first two games, you were convinced they were going to be playing. Yes.
17: Yes.
16: Saying they aren't good.
17: No, I'm not saying that. I'm saying they absolutely are in the place that the NBA does for you. You have to go through this. The NBA is one of the more telegraphable. You can see this coming.
16: I don't see it automatically with the Celtics, with the Pacers, with the Knicks, with the Cavs. Now you're telling me again they're going to be the number one seed in the East?
17: You don't have to be the number
16: one. This reminds me of the Lions 2.0.
17: The Spurs.
16: And look what just happened.
17: I was talking to you. Cleveland's up 45-44.
16: That's pretty amazing.
17: Yeah, this is a bounce back and forth game. My point is, the NFL can go from worst to first to worst. It happens. In the NBA, typically, you see things coming. Not saying that a team is going to win a championship, but you see what's coming. It happens all the time where you go, okay, this team, they keep getting closer.
16: I don't see what's coming.
17: So here's what I'm saying. The Pacers may never be good again. We don't know. Halliburton.
16: The Pistons may never be good again.
17: He has some issues right now. He's dealing with shingles. He's put on weight. Did you see him? He literally had to come out on camera and tell people, stop making fun of me. I'm not well. And then the Celtics, we got to see this offseason. There might be something brewing there. There might be we don't know what's going on with the Celtics. So the idea that just like, oh, the Celtics on the page, then we got to see what happens. And I absolutely expect the Pistons to be in the mix. They don't have to finish first. You can be third seed and get to the finals. I mean, the Cavs can be fourth seed and get to the finals. The Spurs are the 2 seed. Like, nobody had saying they got to be first next
16: 877-99
17: year.
16: 877-99 on Fox, 877-996-6369. I'm sticking with it.
17: The
16: Pistons were frauds. They were frauds. I called it all year. I never bought into all the wins.
17: Nobody thought the Pistons were winning a championship, including me. I said the Knicks were the best team in the East. I just told you that a week and a half ago.
16: Yeah, that's not where you were. You had them playing the Knicks.
17: I was a game away from them playing the Knicks, Rob.
16: All right, the Knicks just had a disappointing finish, as Kelvin likes to say.
17: They did.
16: Or were they fraudulent? Did you buy into them? And maybe they just
17: to the Knicks?
16: No, I'm talking about the
17: Pistons. The Knicks just had a bad finish to the half.
16: Yeah, I saw that. All right, we want to hear from you. Where are you on the Pistons? 877-99 on Fox. What did you take away from their season and their collapse against the Cleveland Cavaliers? Rob Parker, Kelvin Washington on a Trash Talking Tuesday. 877-99 on Fox. Stick and stay.
15: Especially if you want to see Jason hit Rob in the head with a bat right now in the US of A.
17: He just don't swing it like a Met.
16: That's right. All right, if it's a Met, he's going to swing and miss. Kelvin, when M-Drive first came to me, I'll be honest, I never heard of it.
17: Neither had I, but then I started paying attention to what was going on and, of course, paying attention to my body.
16: That's right. Same here. After 40, you know, energy drops, weight won't move. You know, I look over at you, I get it. The gym stops.
17: First of all, I'm looking spelt over here.
16: The gym stops giving back what you put in.
17: And then you start to think, it's me. Is it me?
16: Hey, it's not. It's testosterone.
17: What about tater tots?
16: No. It's testosterone. Testosterone. All right.
17: Any testaverde?
16: No.
17: What are you talking about?
16: It declines after 40. I don't know. There's always a couple words.
17: Testosterone. That's been around for a long time. I'm going to just tell them about M Drive.
16: After 40, and if it takes everything with it.
17: It is definitely declining right now.
16: Yes, it is.
17: M Drive is built for exactly
16: testosterone.
17: That.
16: Testosterone.
17: There you keep saying it.
16: Testosterone.
17: There you go. I'm getting ready to say
16: testosterone.
17: It here.
16: Testosterone.
17: With clinically tested ingredients that support healthy
16: testosterone,
17: energy, and metabolism.
16: It. No doubt about it. Yes. So where are we? All right. 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A scientist named Gary Cahoe, there you go, built his, Gary Cahoe built this thing about 20 years ago for himself after feeling this thing change.
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15: I love to talk Tyrone. 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
0: Let's take some calls, Rob.
1: Where are you, Pistons frauds? Or it was just a disappointing finish.
0: First of all, neither one of I didn't even pick the Pistons to get to the finals.
2: I was at Bill Cosby's house, too. Yeah. I had a drink, and I woke up disrobed.
0: Bill Cosby, by the way, is going to live, like, he's going to be 126. We're going to be like, where's Bill Cosby? Like,
3: he's gone.
0: Yeah.
1: Andre, in Massachusetts, you're on the Odd Couple Fox Sports Radio. What's up, Dre?
4: Hey, how you doing? Thanks for taking the call. Listen, it's not that you lose. It's how you lose. And the Pistons, they got absolutely Mike Tyson knocked out in that game 7. And that's why I have to concur with you, Rob, that they are frauds. What are they, down 15, 16 points at the half? Next thing you know, you look up in the third quarter, they're down 30, okay? And they got completely disrobed in that game. They allowed the Cleveland Cavaliers, under the capable leadership of Kenny Atkinson, to just go in there and mad dog them. And that's my big issue, specifically with Cade Cunningham, who's supposed to be an emerging superstar, right? These guys that have all the intangibles, 6'8", strong.
1: Right.
4: And you just go and you get in these high leverage moments and you blink. And I'm not giving him a pass, just like I'm not giving Anthony Edwards a pass. This whole AAUization, you know, all this potential, so on and forth. No, you need to show up in big moments. And they absolutely didn't show up at, you know, in no way, shape, or form. So it does speak, you know, I have to say, you're fraudulent. It speaks poorly to a team that was the number one overall seed in the Eastern Conference and expected to challenge to go to the NBA finals. They have a lot of work to do in the offseason. They got to get this culture and the mindset in order. Thanks for taking the call.
1: All right. And I will appreciate say this. Had they beaten the Cavs, people would have picked, a lot of the people would have picked them over the Knicks because of their history with the Knicks of a hard-fought series, and they beat the brakes off the Knicks during the regular season.
0: And I would think it would have been a good series. I think they're a quality good team who needs some pieces. When Dan, you're relying on a guy like Danis Jenkins, a two-way player this year, holes to fill.
1: Yeah, but again,
0: I think we're mixing up with fraud. Like this, when we use the word fraud, let's get another call.
1: All right, Dion in Texas. You're on the Odd Couple Fox Sports Radio. What's up, Dion?
5: Hey, what's up, guys? I think, man, you know, Dre's normally spot on. He's spot off on this one. The biggest frauds out there in the East is the Boston Celtics, who've been to the playoffs.
0: That's a great point.
5: 8 years in a row, and they have gone through these lumps and bruises, and that's what Detroit's doing.
1: They're not frauds if you've won a championship.
0: Yes, you
1: are. Dion, I'm not going to buy that. It doesn't matter.
5: How many times were they the
1: Pistons have won 3 in their franchise history. What are you talking about?
0: Wait a minute.
1: And I'm not going to buy that, Dion.
0: So I win one, I don't have to do everything
1: again? No, nobody said that, but they're not frauds because they went through it and they won.
0: That's exactly why they're frauds.
1: No. The Pistons were the number one seed.
0: And
1: they won 60 games, Dion. Don't let them off the hook.
0: Nobody
1: they were supposed to beat the Cavs.
5: Here's the truth. They've missed the playoffs 4 seasons in a row.
1: Nobody's talking about the past. I don't care.
0: You just said the Boston Celtics won a championship.
1: I don't care.
0: That's in the past.
1: They won 60 games. They won the first 2 games. They won the first. How did they win the first 2 games without
5: Cleveland
1: the shooting and without the center? I'm asking you. How did they win the first 2 games?
0: Can't answer your question.
5: Cleveland got more seniority. Cleveland's been around the block before.
1: Stop it, Dion. You always go. Are you wearing?
0: Making sense, Dion.
1: Dion, are you wearing mittens and baby booties? What do you got on? You want me to give you your baba? Stop it.
5: You got to lose, then you win.
1: No, it don't work like that.
5: That's how it
1: works. It don't work like that. Just like you thought the Lions had made the next step too, and last year after they went to the NFC Championship game, right? What was the next step?
0: You just said we're not talking about the past.
1: Stop.
0: You just said it. Why are you the one bringing up Detroit teams? And then, not to mention frauds. The 2 teams that, if you ask me, who are the frauds? It's the Celtics and the Nuggets.
1: They're not. 2 teams. They both won championships.
0: Who'd you expect to make to the championship in the East?
1: Stop it.
0: Who'd you expect to make it?
1: Yeah, but that doesn't make them frauds.
0: And
1: come on.
0: I did too, the Celtics.
1: No, the Pistons were never the number one seed. They were never. That was a fraudulent.
0: Who have the same team, same coach? That's fraudulent. To be the guy who wins the MVP 3 out of 4 years,
1: and you got your nerve to sit here talking about Kane was the face of the NBA.
0: That's fraudulent.
1: That's fraudulent too.
0: Yes. All right. So that's the description of fraudulent. A team that choked in a game 7 didn't play great. That's not fraudulent for a team that's young as heck who ain't even nobody even been
1: nobody
0: in
1: cares
0: playoffs.
1: About that about them yes, being young.
0: That's literally what it takes.
1: 877-99 on Fox. How about Andre?
0: The Celtics ain't fraudulent.
1: In Mississippi, you're on the Odd Couple Fox Sports Radio.
3: What's going on, guys?
1: How are you? You know I'm worked up.
6: Yeah, I'm worked up. I'm trying to figure out what are we talking about here. We talking about one superstar with a bunch of scrubs.
0: That's what, but please tell this man.
1: Okay, but wait a minute, Andre. When they won the first two games of this series, I don't want you to have a different kind of, you're thinking about it after the fact, and now you want to use that K didn't have anybody. But when they were up 2-0.
0: We said that in Orlando.
1: Okay?
0: We said it in Orlando.
1: When they were up 2-0.
0: We said it in the season,
1: Andre,
0: Rob.
1: You thought they were going to play the Knicks. Am I right or wrong? Yes or no?
6: You are wrong.
1: Okay.
6: It's the first of four, guys.
1: Stop it.
6: That's the first two games.
0: I don't know why he keeps bringing up two
1: games.
0: And
1: they lost game 5 and 7 in Detroit. What don't you see? Can you stop it? They were up by 9. They were up by 8 with 2.5 minutes to go at home.
0: I'm convinced.
1: And they choked.
0: I'm convinced you are a Detroit Piston fan.
1: They're fraud.
0: Why are you more upset about it than me? You're a Detroit Piston fan, Rob. I'm looking at a team. I appreciate the call. I'm looking at a team, Ian, that I had no idea they were going to be this good coming to the season. I thought they would be good. 44 last year. I thought they'd be about 48, be right in the mix. Watch out for the Pistons kind of a thing. Not one seed, not, you know, K to MVP candidate type of thing. And so this was a surprise, which is why nobody, Vegas had them at plus 3,300. Nobody expected them. I picked the Celtics to win it once we got rolling. You did too. So, like, all of a sudden, they're fraud. Nobody, this was a, like I said, a year ahead of schedule for them. Absolutely.
1: All right.
0: But the Celtics ain't fraudulent?
1: No, the Pistons are frauds, and I've been saying it all year. This ain't no Johnny come lately. All year I said it. All year.
0: That's all I'm saying.
1: That's my point. I never bought into them. Even when they were winning the 60 games. That's my only point. Is that it wasn't after the fact or they got down 3-1. I never bought into the Pistons.
0: Guess all I'm saying is no one bought into them to go much further than they really did. I thought they'd win games.
1: You thought they would. Dude, I sat next to you.
0: Finals.
1: Go back.
0: Yes.
1: You can play the tape. You get the Cavs had no
0: yes.
1: shot.
0: I didn't say they had no
1: yes,
0: shot.
1: You did. Yes, you
0: I
1: did.
0: Said I don't
1: oh,
0: like
1: no.
0: the Cavs. I think
1: nope.
0: the Pistons will be
1: That's
0: too
1: not
0: tough
1: how you
0: for
1: played
0: them.
1: It. No.
0: That's what I said. That's all I said. I didn't even.
1: Can we get to Steve DeSager? I'm tired of talking.
0: Detroit fan didn't even pick the Pistons to win to get to the finals. All right, Steve.
7: Cleveland Cavaliers ended the first half on a 21-8 run to take the halftime lead in New York, up by 2 at the break, and now it's a 50-49 advantage over the Knicks. Early third quarter, this is game one of the East Final. We really got spoiled seeing that classic to open the West Final last night. This so far, a little less than classic, 11 turnovers for the Cavs in the first half, and yet leading the Knicks from three-point range, 3-for-22. The Knicks are led by the 14 points of Jalen Brunson. Jason Kidd is no longer the Mavericks head coach. They mutually parted ways, according to the club. The new team president in Dallas is Masai Ujiri. Kidd had 4 years left on his contract worth over $40 million. He'd been there 5 years as coach. The Vancouver Canucks fired coach Adam Foote and his staff after one season. The team has a new general manager. Vancouver had the league's worst record this past season by far. Vegas has yet to give permission for teams to interview its former coach Bruce Cassidy, who still has a year left on his contract. The NHL's West Final starts Wednesday with Colorado hosting Vegas. Carlos Alcaraz will miss the French Open and Wimbledon this summer due to his wrist injury. The Tampa Bay Rays have won again, 4-1 over Baltimore. The Rays have won 20 of 24. They're the first place team in the AL East. 3 games over the Yankees coming into play tonight. The Yanks have come back with a couple home runs off starter Dylan Cease to take the lead on Toronto. 7th inning stretch. It's New York 5-3 in the lead. 3-run shot for Ryan McMahon. 2-run homer for Ben Rice. That is his 16th of the year. The Mets were up 5-0 in the second inning. 2 home runs for Bo Bichette. It's now in D.C. A Washington lead of 9-6 over the Mets in the 8th. Inside the park grand slam for James Wood. Boston still leads at Kansas City 2-1 in the bottom of the 6th. Still Houston 2-0 at Minnesota. Bottom of the 8th. Twins have just put a run across. Make it 2-1. Josh Bell RBI single. The Brewers are leading 3-0 at the Cubs in the bottom of the second. Seventh, I should say. Jacob Mizorowski with 6 scoreless innings and 8 strikeouts. The Cardinals are leading 5-4 over the Pirates in the top of the 7th inning. Texas up 5-0 at Colorado already in the bottom of the 3rd. Cincinnati and Cleveland with wins. Atlanta as well. That Cincinnati win was at Philadelphia 4-1. The Phils had won 5 in a row. So, with Kyle Schwarber out again due to illness, the Phils record under interim manager Don Mattingly now 16-5. And the late game is getting underway in San Diego. Padres have won 4 straight. They're hosting the Dodgers. Padres now first place in the NL West. Half game over LA. Dodger pitcher Blake Snell had his elbow surgery today. Back to you.
0: Hey, Steve, thank you. Have a great night. I couple Rob and Kelvin on a Trash Talking Tuesday.
3: Hey, Steve.
0: 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All right, Ian. Set us up here, man. We got a caller earlier, trash talking. Said he was a Chiefs fan. He was trashing the Chiefs for how they've been handling Rashee Rice over the last few couple of years.
8: Yeah, that caller was Chance in Alabama. Shout out to him. So let me preface it by reminding you guys that Rashee Rice, Chiefs receiver, he was involved in a high-speed hit and run along Dallas's North Central Expressway. This was about a year ago, I think, now, in the offseason heading into last season.
1: And left the scene.
0: That was back, yeah,
8: and then he left the scene. That's the important part.
1: Left the scene, which is, if you or I left the scene on an accident, oh, my God.
8: And it left that's like five a massive vehicles. Issue. 5 vehicles were damaged in it, yep. And he left the scene. So
1: that's just
8: no small deal there. Anyway, now he's in custody for violating his probation, and he's now facing 30 days of jail time as a result. And the violation that he actually had was he tested positive for THC, which is weed, marijuana. Mm-hmm. He just needed to not smoke weed while
1: stay
8: on probation.
1: Stay off the weed. He couldn't do it.
8: So your thoughts on this?
0: Well, it sounds simple in the sense that, like, dude, I know sports have become lenient on weed, but the problem is this isn't a sports thing. Leagues don't really care about weed anymore. This is a legal thing. This is courts. That's a whole different thing, right? So you know you're on probation. You know you got off easy on a couple other things. And we know there's always been kind of drama that's followed him over the last few years. You would think, whew, got away with some stuff. You know, they're lenient on me. Let me do right. Let me mind my, you know, P's and Q's here. And that's not the case. And at a certain point to me, this becomes no longer an NFL thing. This becomes no longer a, what are the Chiefs going to do? This becomes a Rashee Rice. And at a certain point, you got to get you right. You got to step away and figure out what's going on with me. Why am I making regularly and routinely bad decisions? Maybe you've been enabled because you've been good at football since you were 8 years old and people always kind of turn the other cheek when stuff happened and kind of pacify and let you slide. It's time to have a man-to-man conversation with yourself. I referenced Michael Jackson earlier, man in the mirror moment, because these types of things can happen. Somebody's going to say, well, it's just weed. Well, it's not just weed in the sense that this is what the rules were for you to continue to play, continue to make money for your family, continue to grow as a player, and you messed up. So to me, he has to man up, and this ain't even about football. This is about decisions you make because you're still young. Football can end tomorrow. You got to make better choices permanently for the rest of your life. And there's a time for him to have some reflection and look in the mirror. But to the caller's point, I forgot his name.
8: Chance.
0: It's going to be interesting to see. Will the Chiefs finally say we've had enough?
1: No. I just don't see that. And my onus is going to be on the Chiefs as well because they continue to allow these things to go on and nothing seems to happen. That's why they're in this situation. And at some point, as an organization, you got to step up and say, this is not what we're going to tolerate. We love your athletic ability and all this other stuff. But now, you know, you left the scene of an accident, which there's no way we can feel good about that. And then you get a break by the judge and you still can't even, follow the rules of your probation.
0: That
1: bothers me. That would bother me.
0: Is there a point where, you just mentioned the talent. We always talk about talent, the longer leash. Is there a point, and by the way, he's good, but let's not act like he's, you know.
1: Yeah, he ain't
0: Justin Jefferson out here in these streets. But my point is, I'm wondering if this is where I think teams either becomes challenging or becomes the scapegoat where they can say, hey, he only got probation. Or, hey, you know, other athletes, they get in trouble. They're like, hey, it was dismissed. Domestic abuse things, right? Hey, there was no charges filed. So it becomes where, well, Rob, you want me to let him go when he was dismissed or it was only probation or it was only a misdemeanor.
1: No, but like,
0: where do teams draw the line I don't care what the judge said. We said, you know, we're not tolerating this.
1: Yeah, I could give you a perfect example. The Dodgers and Trevor Bauer. Mm-hmm. They just don't want you to wear the Dodger uniform. He wasn't convicted of anything, right. Was he?
0: No, I think the charges even were dropped. I think she actually ended up getting sued.
1: But do you see my point? Yeah. The Dodgers made a decision that that's not what they wanted for their uniform. You know, somebody wearing their uniform. That's what I'm saying. So teams can do whatever they want. I remember Tony Dungy talking about Aaron Hernandez.
0: Oh,
1: very
0: yeah,
1: vividly.
0: Yeah.
1: He was on our board for no do not draft. He was on the do not draft board. They knew about his history, knew about the gang and all that other stuff that was going on and was like, he's on the do not draft board. So they have a board. Here are players we will not draft. And the Patriots were like, oh, well, we were due draft. Exactly. And then they were like, oh, well, you know, we were duped. That's what they went around telling people. That they were duped and they didn't know what...
0: Let me tell you something.
1: This is what I'm just saying.
0: They have some of the best... Jalen Rose talks about this great, where the private investigators that they'll get when they want to, like, you become right one of the top guys we're going to draft, man, they start digging. Who's what? Who's your girlfriend? What are you doing your week? What are you... All of a sudden, with Aaron Hernandez, they don't know nothing. We were duped. You know, it's like, all right, that ain't making sense. But, yeah, I just think teams, it's interesting, again, what they kind of like... It's sad because it's such a tragic thing, but domestic violence seems to be the one routinely it happens, or at least, you know, we hear about
1: it's
0: it.
1: Sad.
0: That they'll, because charges will be dismissed, or because it was a misdemeanor, or because that she doesn't want to press charges, or whatever, like, they just kind of go, all right, well, and I can understand one, if it was a weird, he say, she's, I can understand, I get that. But when guys start having, I always use the example of Greg Hardy. When you start, you throwing girlfriends on piles of guns and all this, like, okay, at a certain point, it ain't just a weird mishap, don't know quite what happened. When it becomes a routine thing, there's a problem right there.
1: No,
0: and so I'm always flabbergasted when teams just kind of turn a blind. Well, it's because
1: of talent. Of course, and you know that. And the same thing, once the talent is not there, it
0: you can't get
1: everything.
0: Away with the same thing he can get away.
1: Right.
0: You can be the same charges. You're a third string cornerback. This is our starting, left tackle. He's going to get the pass.
8: Well, you guys remember Rice was suspended for the first six games of this past season. So, I mean, I don't know what the rules are, if this is technically, like, the same thing that he'd be suspended for. Yeah. But
1: no,
8: can he face
1: but
8: another?
1: The NFL could, right? Because he violated probation.
8: Yeah, I mean, it seems like a separate thing because he now violated something as part of the punishment. So I don't see why they couldn't just suspend him again now.
0: Code of conduct policy. If you violate that.
8: Like, he's going to prison for 30 days starting today.
1: Right.
8: Which is something I feel like, I don't know, they should at least entertain.
0: Yeah, he might, and he very well again, and that might be the thing for the Chiefs to finally get it out. I know the Cavs are, I couldn't, the game was commercial. Was it up nine? Up nine, but they're up big. They got a nice little run going. We'll keep you updated on that in a moment. Last call, 877-99 on Fox, 877-99 on Fox. 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

0: And you listened or and
1: I listened to all of them. Yeah. He was closing out a deal. Yeah.
0: 100%. Talk about the new Drake. Three albums in one night.
1: Crazy.
0: All right, I come with Robin Kelvin on the Trash Talking Tuesday. Shout out to everybody who participated in Trash Talking Tuesday. Appreciate
2: good job.
0: It.
2: Really good job.
0: Absolutely. Right? Everybody got some smoke. All right, if you're missing any today's show, Ian will have the full version, the best of version. Everything will be up at the end of the show. Just search Evante. The I Couple. Evante.
2: Evante, he's producing tomorrow too, right?
0: Yeah.
1: Shout out, yes, I am.
0: By

0: 9 times out of 10, Orlando don't blow a 24-point lead. So that right there was step one. Step two, when you blow a 9-point lead with 2.5 minutes left in game 5 against Cleveland, you come back and beat them down in the half, you game 7 in your building, and you got legends there, and you don't capitalize on another James Harden dumpster fire moment, they get away with that and they blow you out. You don't just get beat, you get destroyed. Oh, yeah, Pistons are complete, utter, certified frauds. Simple as that, man. I don't get how anybody can't see that. And number two, hey man, look here, dog. This Wimby kid is real, players. This kid is something. I'm gonna tell you right now. Everybody keeps trying to say, oh, OKC still might steal this. Let me tell you something. OKC is done. They done beat them 5 times out of 6 times this year. They beat them last night without Darian Fox.
1: All right. Who was that again? Who's his name?
2: Tyron,
1: let me tell you about it. Tyron was so fired up, he had a megaphone into the phone. Tyron wasn't playing with us.
3: Tyron, there's a defibrillator in the phone. It can't even register. It's excited.
1: Tyron was fired up.
4: He was excited because the Super Bowl's coming in, right?
1: That's what we're about to, in 2030.
4: Right, in 2030. And 2030.
1: I was talking about this coming year. I'm about to say, we're going to Tennessee. It's here this year, right?
4: No, it's here in L.A., so, we'll save a lot of money for the network.
1: I was going to say, is that good or bad for you? Like, some people are like, hey, it's home.
4: I'm going to lobby for a hotel downtown, so I don't have to.
1: No. That's happening, right?
4: I want a hotel downtown.
1: Yeah, we got to be.
4: I need a convention center. Yeah. Right.
1: I can't. My car's tripping.
4: Plus, it's a Marriott, and I need the points, so I'll do that.
1: But Kelvin, how do you know your car is already acting up? I'm just saying, my car tripping.
4: It will be tripping next February.
3: Well, Rob said you guys actually have to rent your own set this time, too.
4: That's right.
1: I was a little, I'm like, dang, we had fun in New Orleans. Shout out to New Orleans, man. We had a good time.
4: Everything
1: out there.
4: Except for the rat. Everything else was good.
3: Hey, yo.
4: Everything but the big
3: Rob,
4: dead rat.
1: When I tell you the contrast of the two people, the lady couldn't have been more nonchalant. You couldn't have been more scared. She goes, hey, watch out for the rat. Rob doesn't even look at the rat.
4: I want to look down. Yo.
1: Just took off running. By the way, the Cavs are that's unethical basketball. I just hate Brunson, Harden, SGA. It drives me crazy. It's the new current NBA, but man, it drives me crazy.
4: So far, the Cavs,
1: they look good. I like that. I like that they're penetrating. They're playing the giving ball to the bigs.
4: They're feeding the bigs.
5: Hey yo,
1: just to the hole. That didn't help either.
5: Hold up,
1: just
3: Kelvin. They're penetrating what?
4: Oh my!
1: It's just.
4: Well, I came back anyway.
1: Yeah,
3: you definitely did.
1: All right. With that being said, it's a good game.
4: The Jason Smith Show with Mike Harmon is coming up next.
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2: It's late third quarter in game one of the NBA's East Finals in New York. The Cavaliers lead the Knicks 79-64. Donovan Mitchell with 24 points and six steals. Cavs have 14 turnovers in this game, but the Knicks from three-point range, 4 of 23. The Knicks led by Jalen Brunson, 17 points. Jason Kidd is no longer the Mavericks head coach as they've, quote, mutually parted ways, according to the team. The Vancouver Canucks fired coach Adam Foote and his staff. Nashville will host the Super Bowl in 2030 in its new stadium. Carlos Alcaraz will miss the French Open and Wimbledon with his wrist injury. To baseball, Freddie Freeman of the Dodgers with a two-run homer top of the first. Manny Machado of the Padres, a two-run homer bottom of the first. That game's 2-2 in San Diego, end of one. Rangers lead 7-0 at Colorado in the fifth. Yankees lead 5-3 in the ninth against Toronto. Tampa Bay won again. I'm Steve DeSager.
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1: How did the Chalamet breakup affect the Knicks' mindset entering game one? 877-99.
2: It's still the third quarter. It's the third quarter of the game. It's the third quarter.
3: Knicks in four.
2: Okay, save this so when the Knicks come back and win, we play it the beginning of next hour.
3: So we're never going to play
2: it? Okay, save it.
1: That would be one hell of a comeback.
2: Play the beginning of next hour.
1: Considering what you've just watched this third quarter.
2: Save it.
1: I've watched
3: it. Knicks in four. Knicks in four. Knicks in four.
2: It's not been great, Bob.
3: No.
2: It's not been great. The Jason Smith Show with Mike Harmon live from the Fox Sports Radio Studios. 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Minute and a half to go in the third quarter. The Cavaliers
3: Knicks
2: have taken
3: four.
2: An 81-66 lead over the Knicks. This third quarter for Cleveland has been incredible. For the Knicks, it has been abysmal. They have just fouled Mitchell Robinson the last three times he has had the basketball. He has not made a free throw. The heck of Robinson working for the Cavaliers. It is a 15-point lead. They are doing whatever they want to offensively. They look like the team that is more polished coming off rest. The Knicks look like a team that is looking for answers, which is the exact opposite, obviously, with the Knicks coming off the big rest. The Cavaliers having played on Sunday, and right now they're enjoying the vapors of that seven-game win.
3: Knicks
2: and
3: four.
2: Really, it's been the Cavaliers in the third quarter. The Knicks are chasing defensively. They're over-pursuing so much. And Josh Hart on Donovan Mitchell is just not working, right? The beginning of the third quarter, I said, this is not working. Got to change it up. This is not working. He is absolutely torching Josh Hart. Mitchell's the only one really having a phenomenal game on the Cavaliers tonight. Everything is going through him. He's got six steals to go along with the 24 points. Cavaliers are up big with a minute to go in the third.
1: Yeah, 13 career playoff game ones for Donovan Mitchell. He's averaged 33 points a game. In route to another one of those performances tonight. He's been fantastic. You look at Harden's plus 19, only 9 points, which matches the season low that occurred in the game seven. But offensively, they've just been motoring through the Knicks roster, and we've talked about it a lot of wondering how much the end of the regular season and the first couple of rounds were really indicative of where they're at defensively or whether that could be exposed. And tonight, flat-footed, a lot of standing around and opportunities getting to the rim. You've seen some wide open into the lane for Mitchell, for Harden. And then talk about turnovers. It's been fairly ugly in that regard over the course of the night. And the Knicks cold shooting out the gate. They're 4 of 23 from three-point range.
2: Yeah, it's not been great. It's not been great.
1: And your guy, hey, I'll give you a positive.
2: Yeah.
1: The rest of the Knicks are 10 of 11 from the foul line.
2: Yeah, oh, no, everybody else is great.
1: As long as Mitchell Robinson stays the hell away from the painted stripe.
2: Everybody else is great. However, it is 4 fouls on Donovan Mitchell right now. 4 fouls still late in the third quarter for him, so that's going to be something to watch. The way I look at this game, right, the way I see this game going, and you're going to call me crazy, but
1: you're crazy.
2: Even if it ends, thank you, Frostburg.
1: You're crazy.
2: Even if it ends with Cleveland winning this game, I still feel pretty good.
3: What do you mean if?
2: This feels like, it's not the whole
3: Knicks
2: fourth quarter.
3: Four, dude.
2: Have you seen an NBA game? These leads tend to disappear at times. This seems like a feeling out game. When a team ends a series, and one team hasn't played in a while, another team has played just a couple of days ago. Look, I thought this was going to be, James Harden was going to be falling on his sneakers and it was going to be a Knicks blowout. But obviously, sometimes we see that a team that has just played, we're still in that mode, playing every other day. Here we are again here, new opponent, and we've played. We take you a little bit by surprise. I think everybody is surprised the way the Cavaliers are playing, the way they're maneuvering the offense. They're getting down low. The Knicks defense is not playing well. Again, they're over-pursuing. They're too aggressive. This feels like it's one of those, feeling out games where it's not going well for the Knicks, but I haven't seen anything tonight that tells me, all right, this is going to be a problem the rest of the series. The Knicks do have to figure out the best way to guard Donovan Mitchell because, as I said, Josh Hart is not the answer. But outside of that, I see a lot more aggressiveness from the Cavaliers. I see a lot more of them moving around, and that's kind of why we are where we are right now. I haven't seen where the Cavaliers are going to really give anybody problems, the rest of the series, but I see tonight, right now, this was not what the Knicks had expected. Things are not going well. Their body language is bad, and here we are at the end of the third quarter, and the Knicks are going to be down by at least 15 going to the fourth. So while overall not a great night, I look at it and say, okay, obviously the next game's a big one, but I expect a big adjustment. Again, still fourth quarter to go, but I expect them to adjust more. I haven't seen anything tonight that's really scary.
1: You buried the Thunder last night, and they went to double overtime.
2: Well, all of a sudden, Wemby's turned into, I am Superman. I'm Galactus showing up.
1: But is he
2: going to
1: be able to do that for three more games versus here? I mean, they've handled you pretty easily through three quarters.
2: I think the Knicks shooting is going to come back. I don't think
1: they're at home.
2: They're not going to shoot like this from three. Brunson's not going to miss free throws like he is tonight.
1: They're playing like the Pistons did in game seven.
2: This is a bad night for the Knicks. That's what,
1: and the Magic and the Celtics. It's,
2: you know, look, I thought it would be the reverse of this. I thought the Knicks would be out after the hunger and coming out, but I think they get a little bit of a reality check here. The playoffs have gone so well for them. Yeah, I mean it's a bad night, right? It's a bad night. Jalen Brunson's having a bad night. The Knicks having a bad night defensively. Everything is not going their way. Cleveland is playing well. I give Cleveland a lot of credit. They have come in attacking the basket. They're making the extra pass. The Knicks are doing a lot of things I have not seen them do in the playoffs. So it's one game. I honestly feel like it's just one game. Because I'd be the first guy saying, I can't believe I got lulled into this false insecurity with beating the Sixers, man. They stink. They would have lost to the Celtics. No, I'd be giving you that if I felt that way. I just feel like tonight, not a great night for them. And game one and game two are going to be two different things.
1: We shall see. We've got one more quarter to go for this one. I like your optimism, trying to stay glass half full as you watch the replay of James Wood and his inside the park grand slam just moments
2: ago.
1: That
2: was really a four base error.
1: So you were doing your, you know what? He tried to make a tough play.
2: He tried to catch a fly ball and didn't catch it.
1: No. That was Pete Crow Armstrong against the Brewers. With plenty of space between him and the fence.
2: I did not watch our you left were fielder. He did not yell at a fan in the stands and lose his mind and say bad stuff. He did not do that.
1: Well, he at least crashed into a wall and made an effort, whereas PCA was lollygagging. Much like we've seen defensively just standing still. You would think with all the days off, with the weight of everything that's gone on and the hyperbole around this team. Right, because we owe them to the fact that you haven't been on the biggest stage since 1999. You got two series, and now in theory, the Red Sea parted because we got James Harden and Donovan Mitchell coming to town.
2: Yeah. Well, look, Mitchell has been terrific, right? You know, showing up tonight, wearing the Mets hat to the game, which is a bit, why is Donovan Mitchell wearing a Mets hat? Obviously, he's grown up. He's a New York kid. Mm-hmm. He's a Mets fan, so it's hard for me to hate him because he loves the Mets
1: I
2: do.
1: You still have to hate him now because he's owning you.
2: I still feel like he's wearing that hat to troll. Hey, you could have had me, but you know, whatever. Danny Ainge wanted the entire world for you, just wouldn't trade you to the Knicks. So it's not like it's the Knicks' fault. But yeah, this is a bit. I'm excited to be back here, and I'm going to show you. Right, he's like Reggie Miller or Halliburton walking back into the Garden, where I am extra motivated. Because I'm playing in Madison Square Garden, where I'm not going to be this guy most other nights, but, an MSG with the lights on. Look how good I'm going to be, right? That's the kind of night that Mitchell is having.
1: Well, tonight. But we talked about it, right? Just the game ones, he has come to play. Now you just have to see, can you keep that energy defensively? What answer do they have? That's the bigger question, right? Is this the Knicks team that for the first half plus of the season, we openly mocked? You can go find all sorts of tape about the lack of defensive acumen.
2: Well, look, I told you from the beginning, Josh Hart on him is a bad. I told you last night before we were talking about game one. I feel like I could coach the Knicks. I'm like, Josh Hart on Donovan Mitchell is not a great matchup. Josh Hart should be on James Harden. What did I tell you? Harden's going to try to foul bait. It's getting late in the playoffs. He's 37. As long as the Knicks keep him off of the free throw line, he's going to struggle. Josh Hart is the guy for James Harden. Maybe you want Bridges, maybe Anunoby, whatever it's going to be, but it needs to be somebody a little bit more athletic on Donovan Mitchell. And as you see, Josh Hart is picking him up right at the arc, and Mitchell's just blowing by him. Well, I mean, this is not even close. Like, okay, how much more do you have to see that Josh Hart on Donovan Mitchell is not working. Like, I really expect there to be a big change in the fourth quarter, at least if anything, to set up game two, that, okay, it's, we're going to make it a little bit harder for Donovan Mitchell to really run things like he is tonight.
1: 11 of 17 from the field is Mitchell right now. He has shot one free throw. James Harden, zero.
3: Knicks and four. Knicks and four. Knicks and four. Jason, Knicks and four.
2: It still can be Knicks and four. We got the whole fourth quarter to go.
3: You're just dumb.
2: We got the whole fourth quarter to go. Would you stop? Listen.
3: You're just dumb.
2: Hey, what time's the Laker game tonight?
3: Yeah, exactly.
2: What time's the Laker game tonight? What time is the Laker
3: game tonight? The fact that you didn't know this was coming.
2: What time? You didn't know this was coming. You're just saying
3: really?
2: The opposite.
3: Oh, really?
2: All of a sudden, you love James Harden. You love James Harden all of a sudden.
3: For 6 months, this was coming.
2: You love James Harden all of a sudden.
3: This is what the Knicks do. Poop. In their pants.
1: Yeah, it really didn't
3: matter.
1: That's
3: all they do, Jason.
2: I hope the Lakers are enjoying Cancun. I hope you're enjoying your time.
3: Wow, way to deflect. All of a sudden, your Knicks aren't that good, are they?
2: My team is in the Eastern Conference Finals.
3: Well, are they? They haven't showed up yet.
2: That's what my team is. I'm kind of watching them on television right now. I'm watching them
3: play. Kind of.
1: They got 69 points through three quarters, though.
2: I'm not watching,
1: so that's good for
2: business. I'm not watching your team anywhere. I haven't seen your team anywhere in a while. Maybe in like a whole
3: round. Does that make you feel better about your team getting blown out at home?
2: No, it makes me feel good that my team is playing and your team is not.
3: They're not really playing.
2: And you're just bitter, man.
3: Playing.
2: The Knicks live rent-free in
3: Knicks
2: your head.
3: Knicks in four.
2: They live
3: Knicks in four.
2: Rent-free in your head,
3: hey,
2: Frostberg.
3: I'm rooting for Knicks in four, but that's not possible anymore.
2: You're never rooting for the Knicks in four. Harmon's not even rooting for the Knicks in four.
3: Get out of here with that garbage.
2: No.
1: No, Knicks, no. You're no, not. Knicks, no. No, Knicks, no.
2: So we are into the fourth quarter. First minute, still 83-69. Cavaliers with the lead. But again, it's not gone well, but I've not seen anything crazy.
1: You know, I'm a Harden guy. So, I mean, you know, the old guys that are still out there, a little bit of acting and whatever he's hiding in that beard.
2: Yeah, I am firmly...
3: The Knicks are hiding in it, Mike.
2: Yeah, look, they've not been good. I'm telling you, they've not been good tonight.
3: Shooters are hiding in it.
2: They're all hiding everywhere. It's been, I can't tell you one aspect of the Knicks tonight that has gone well, right?
3: Oh, because they suck.
2: Brunson's not been good. Dude, your team is gone, man.
3: Suck.
2: Right, yes. Because sucky teams
3: is what they do.
2: Play in the Eastern Conference Finals back to back. Yeah. When's the last time you got to a conference final?
3: What's that? 17, 18 championships? I lost count.
2: Let's play What Have You Done For Me Lately, because you're saying they always do this.
3: I'm sorry. This isn't about us tonight. This is about the Knicks and Cavs.
2: Sir, this is a Wendy's.
3: We're doing the show tonight, right, Mike?
2: This is a Wendy's. Yeah. And one team is playing and one team isn't.
3: Yeah.
2: Rent-free.
3: The Cavs are playing and the Knicks aren't.
2: The Knicks live rent-free in your head.
1: He actually did just get you there.
2: Rent-free.
1: One team is playing tonight. That is right.
3: Too easy.
1: The Cavaliers are playing tonight.
3: Hey, Jason, your diaper's full.
2: Uh-huh. Just enjoy all the offseason looking ahead at the draft, because that's what you should be doing right now.
3: Your diaper's full like the Knicks.
2: You're looking ahead at the draft. That's what you're doing. That's what you do. I don't know if you can do that. Can you do that? Can we do that? That's okay. We can do that? Okay, just want to make sure.
3: That's the Knicks highlight brought to you by Tire Rack.
2: No, that's a... Oh, that's great. We got another sponsor? That's fantastic.
1: Plus side for the Knicks, Harden and Mitchell both with four fouls.
2: Yeah. So
1: after a loose ball foul here.
2: Again... You know, like I said, if I felt awful, I would feel worse.
3: You do.
2: I don't feel worse. No, I
3: you
2: don't.
3: You just
2: really.
3: Won't admit it.
1: Did you have a Big Mac before you came in?
2: No, I don't.
1: That's helping the positivity.
2: It's a bad game. It's like I said, it's a bad game. Everything has not gone well. They've not shot free throws well.
3: As a team,
2: they've not.
1: No. Everybody shot
2: team,
1: well. Everybody shot well except for Mitchell Robinson.
2: But that's the thing is, everybody go to the free throw line. It's not the whole team. It's one guy goes to the free throw line. Nothing has gone well, and it's been a night for the Cavaliers. All the loose balls, all the rebounds off of the long threes, offensive boards for them. Everything is good. The Cavs are playing great tonight. I am okay with where they sit, even if they lose this game. I'll be all right. Everything will be just fine. Trust me. It's all right. And we still got another quarter to go. Maybe the Knicks will score 75 points. We get tacos and they get sorted 75 points?
1: I don't know. They're still stuck at 69.
2: Yeah. And the other thing is this game, no matter who you're rooting for, this game is not making anybody forget about last night's game.
1: No.
2: So
1: I'd rather, you know what, as much as you and I may have talked off air about what else is there to talk about last night, I'd like to go back and revisit that game a little bit more. Can we just replay the Wemby Ohtani line that is up, and our social team did a great job getting that up that often imitated, never duplicated today's takes last night. But yeah, this game is certainly nobody's masterpiece.
2: No.
1: As good as Mitchell has been.
2: Not making anybody forget that.
1: Not a whole lot that you hang your hat on here. Can we talk about Alex Caruso some more?
2: Exit Albata Fresca, exit Swollen Dome, the Jason Smith Show with my best friend, Mike Harmon. Coming up next, we got more from the NBA again. Still a big lead for the Cavaliers. We had a big head coach getting fired today. We got big news out of the NFL. Keep it right here. Happy Tuesday. At least it is for Cavs fans right now. Jason and Mike, Fox Sports Radio.
4: 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Cavs. Don fakes the three. Steps left. Shoots it. Buried it. Donovan Mitchell.
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6: 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He'll take the three. And he hit it.
4: 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When the NBA playoffs are on, so are we. 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
1: We win!
0: Don't look now. The Knicks have cut it to 17.
1: Yeah! That big three-point shot.
2: Tell Allen.
0: The Knicks have cut it to 17. 93-76. Cleveland with the lead right now. 6.5 to go in the fourth quarter. It has been all Cleveland since just before halftime. This game, Cleveland got out to a big lead early. The Knicks come back after a bad first 6-7 minutes. They take the lead after the first quarter. Cavaliers run it back to halftime, and they have been in control of this game since the midway point of the second quarter.
1: Cavs in four.
0: And it has been Frostberg yelling, Cavs in four. Look, I'd be the first one to tell you if I was so unbelievably worried, but it feels like an adjustment game. It's an adjustment game for the Knicks not playing. Cavaliers coming off how well they've played. Their big win Sunday night. They're doing what they wanted to do coming in here. It feels like an adjustment game where, okay, game two is going to look and feel a lot different. Now, the pressure, obviously, you want to stay in this series. You got to win game two. It's a must win now. But I feel like I've not seen anything that tells me, okay, the Knicks clearly are outmanaged. This is a bad matchup for them. They're over-pursuing defensively. They have a bad matchup on Donovan Mitchell. They got to find the right guy to put on him because Josh Hart is not that guy. Jalen Brunson is not that guy. You might have to move things around a little bit, but, you know, defensively, the Knicks have found a way. So, but outside of that, it's like, okay, now we're adjusting from what we watched with Maxey running the team and then Embiid in the last round. Now here's Donovan Mitchell, who's playing at a high level. That's what the Knicks have to do, is adjust for game two. But again, and it's an adjustment game. That's how I look at it. Seen it many times, many, many times. Many times I've seen it. Wow, they come in and win game one, and then all of a sudden it's a clinic the rest of the series, and that's where I don't suddenly think
1: you're going to get a clinic all
0: that's
1: of a
0: right
1: sudden.
0: Now.
1: So all of the, you know, either Knicks in four or five seem to be the consensus. Like, all right, I know they've had a great year, and I know they are the people's champion because everybody loves Jalen Brunson. They've grown to love Karl Anthony Towns to a degree with his new role and flow. Here you have an opportunity to send a message. Home court, you've been sitting on your ass for a week. You couldn't get into the Met Gala parties, all of that stuff, that you are ready to come out and show the world that you're the big bad Knicks. And there was no intensity, no ferocity at all from this squad over the course of this game.
0: It's been a stinker. It's been a craptastic game. I can't.
1: It's about as soft as it gets.
0: It's craptastic. They're terrible tonight.
1: This was the Pistons on Sunday.
0: They are terrible.
1: Let's go through all of the playoff failures that we have seen. Such a lackluster. It's a conference finals, for crying out loud, man.
0: How many times do you have to see, hey, here's a couple of passes, and it's Mobley or Jared Allen for a slam down low, uncontested. Like, that's what the game has been, man. They've been craptastic tonight.
1: But that's my fear, is that the team we thought couldn't play defense for the first half plus of the season got fat against some also-rans, and all of a sudden they got a team that's willing to body up because, you know, as much as people dismiss the Cavaliers, and a lot of it is, you know, they have a liking problems with James Harden, the rest of these guys were pretty damn good, especially when you talk about that front court.
0: Yeah. Oh, look, this is the game. This is where we're going to be at for game two. I'm okay.
1: You even got OG back.
0: And he has shown he's a guy that is rusty. Like, you can tell him he's got 3 points tonight. He has not had a big night. He has not impacted the game at all. Like I said, I expected it to go the other way. It did not. But seeing how the game is going, because I've seen a basketball game, adjustment game.
1: I just saw the supercut of the 9,000 celebrities there.
0: Yeah, well,
1: but
0: yeah.
1: I really do have to ask, does the Jenner Chalamet breakup?
0: But
1: did
0: I don't
1: it
0: know.
1: Break
0: but
1: the
0: I don't
1: Knicks?
0: Know that they're broken up. I don't
1: know
0: that's
1: what he said. We're still friends. He put it up on socials.
0: Yeah, but
1: or did someone hack his socials?
0: Yeah,
1: I don't know.
0: Seeing some, I'm not sure. Right,
1: he's
0: now
1: there.
0: This could wind up being this is where I give the Cavaliers a lot of respect. If they are trolling everybody, if they're behind this Chalamet breakup, like with Kylie Jenner, if they're behind this, like, now, that's genius to do that, right? You know, game one of the Eastern Conference Finals. Hey, we have the videos of the, what is it, Jacob Elordi and her were supposedly in Hawaii this past weekend together. Hey, guess what? Donna Mitchell's got these videos. Here you go, TMZ. I know you don't want to miss the boat like you did with Vrabel and Rossini. Here's the videos out there for you. Like, if this is a troll job by the Cavs, this is an epic troll job.
1: Because he was in what? The Wuthering Heights, right? And then he was in Frankenstein?
0: Yeah.
1: Yeah. I thought that movie was overrated. Yeah. And Wuthering Heights, I didn't bother.
0: There was a desire for... here's the thing. There was a desire to see Frankenstein in another Wuthering Heights that was out there. Like, oh, you know what people want to see? Another remake of Frankenstein.
1: Well, I mean, you know...
0: Remake of Wuthering Heights. That's what people want to see.
1: Well, it's been a minute.
0: That's what people want. So
1: let's get a new Pride and Prejudice up while we're at it. Come on now.
0: We'll have more on this game coming up in a bit. Steve DeSager will have the latest on what's trending. It is a 12-point lead now for the Cavs with 5.5 left to go. The Garden coming back to life a little bit.
1: Stop playing with your food.
0: Now, if today went any different a year ago, well, I shouldn't say that. That doesn't make sense. What happened today, okay, basically I was saying this. There's a reality where Jason Kidd is coaching this game for the Knicks. Okay?
1: Ooh, yeah.
0: It was last year, if you remember, when the Knicks fired Tom Thibodeau. What was the first thing they wanted? Who was the first coach they wanted to talk to? Jason Kidd, right? Rick Bucher joined us that. I went and found it. I remember Bucher telling us the first night when they fired Tibbs, he was at the top of their list. And Bucher said, Jason Kidd is at the top of the Knicks list who they want to talk to. What happened? The Mavericks said, no. And we're going to give you a contract extension. Now, we're not going to let you do it, right? And there was a lot of I'm sure the league was, we're not going to help the Knicks. We don't want to make any of our guys available, even though Jason Kidd seemed like he was open to talking to the Knicks. But we're not letting you do it. Not letting you do it. Well, fast forward a year where today the Mavs fired Jason Kidd. They owe him $40 million. Yeah. They are eating the rest of that contract. A year ago, it was, we want to keep him from the Knicks. We're going to keep him here. And now a year later, things went so bad. They want him gone. They are eating $40 million. $40 million to have him go away. Now, the story, according to a couple of sources, he wanted a bigger role. He wanted to be able to move upstairs a little bit. But when they hired Masai Ujiri, that wasn't happening. And now it's Jason Kidd is out. They're looking for a new head coach for Cooper Flagg. And they are starting over in Dallas.
1: 26-56. He did coach the Rookie of the Year, so he had that going for him. But otherwise, just an absolutely abysmal season. Look, he's always been a guy seen as a bit abrasive, I think would be the kind way to put it. So if things are going south and there's such dysfunction around the org and maybe Cooper Flagg's like, I can't do this. I'm not running with this. And it was abysmal. And it's not like he was playing with a full hand, by the way.
0: Yeah.
1: Like, guys you made deals for, guys you counted on to be part of this rotation, were unavailable. Old, defeated, and unavailable. And it was all about Cooper Flagg. So, you know, I'm waiting for all the backstories to start flowing out of this because, you know, again, Jason Kidd's history isn't exactly clean in most of the breakups with his past coaching expeditions, but this, he went 39-43. They win the 1.8% shot to get Cooper Flagg. And then this year was just an unmitigated slog and just a miserable 82-game march.
0: Mm. Exit out by DeFresca, exit Swollen Dome, the Jason Smith Show with my best friend, Mike Harmon. We'll have more on the Jason Kidd situation coming up because it's just so poetic for them that, oh, we're doing all we can. We want to keep you away from another team, and now they got to eat all of that money. Now, the thing is, I get it with Jason Kidd, right? I get it because you are getting to the new whatever. You're getting to the new era of the Dallas Mavericks, right? And this year didn't go well. It's built around Cooper Flagg, and so this is where you're at now. So, all right, so what do we do? Well, now it didn't go great. And we need somebody new to come in. The Luka trade went down. And really, you got Jason Kidd is left over. Mm-hmm. Now it's everybody from the Luka trade now is gone, right? So everybody who was there.
1: You wash your hands.
0: And you're seeing a lot of what today was, oh, there's no way Jason Kidd wasn't in on Luka and all this blah, blah, blah, blah, blah, blah, blah. So now it's really part of it is, yeah, you want to start over. But that desire, people forget the Luka trade is still hanging over the organization. It's like this is something they probably should have done a year ago where we need to move on from this because it's still hanging over the organization. Now, you can't get rid of all the players, right? But what do we do? Anthony Davis is gone. Nico Harrison is gone. Now Jason Kidd is gone. We're Cooper Flagg driven. Sometimes you need to continue to beat that entire bad vibe out of the organization to say, okay, before we can move on. And that's kind of where you're at right now. Or, okay, here's a guy who was left over. And now we have new coach, new GM, new leadership, new everything, new Cooper Flag. We are putting this in the rearview mirror. I wouldn't be surprised if they make an announcement when they hire the new head coach. No questions about the Luka trade, please. No, that is not who we are. We have moved on from that. No new questions. So there is a part of that that is big.
1: Well, some of that you get away from it, and everybody is kind of pointed fingers for the last year plus as to who knew what and how and why and when and everything else. And look, Kyrie Irving was unavailable to you for the whole season, right? Mm-hmm. So, I mean, there's a big part of what might have been in terms of a player on the court, leadership, whatever else, to help facilitate, because Cooper Flagg, we watched many a weary minute trying to do everything and handling the ball and all of that. But to your point, sometimes the organization just needs to shift, even if it doesn't look as bad in hindsight because Luka was unavailable.
0: Yeah.
1: So some of the guys are going, hey, how many voices do you hear suddenly taking kind of my tack to it of, Nico, I mean, look, maybe it wasn't the worst. What we talked about a lot on the show, right, of health, contract, all of those things, suddenly it started to shift a little bit, but you're never going to get that out because the idea of what Luka was is still too great, even if you got that 1.8% consolation prize in Cooper Flagg.
0: So just get that the part of it is, yes, Jason Kidd, you can talk about, what were the relationships like, but part of it is we just got to get outside. I mean, what's left over? If we have the same vending machines, we have to get rid of them. All right. If we have the same
1: uniforms,
0: if we have carpet in the hallway, we got to change our color scheme. We got to change everything. We got to get rid of everything that's left over from the Luka Doncic era. We have
1: bring
0: to
1: back
0: move
1: that
0: on.
1: Old angry horse logo that you ran with all those years ago.
0: When it was the green, the brighter green.
1: Yeah.
0: Like, I like that. Yeah, that brighter green was pretty cool.
1: It looked like the horse riding in for the apocalypse, right? The four horsemen.
0: So there it is for Jason Kidd. And don't look now, but there's a game at the Garden. The Knicks have cut into the Cavaliers' lead, and not just cut in it.
2: Knicks and four.
0: It is now. It is now a 5-point game. Joining us now with the details on it is Special Delivery Steve DeSager.
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0: SD, what do you got?
4: The Cavs were leading at New York 93-71 with under 8 minutes to go. 94-89 now the lead with just over 3 minutes left. And in the Knicks' long playoff history, in any playoff game where they were down by 13 or more at the end of three, the Knicks have lost 40 playoff games in a row in that scenario. Dating back to 1973, a comeback against the Celtics. There wasn't much scoring in the bulk of the first half. This is game one of the NBA's East Finals. Cavs in the first quarter only scored 16 points, which tied for the fewest in game one of a conference final in the last 14 seasons. But by the end of three, the Cavs were up 14 points. And in Cleveland playoff history, when they're up double digits to start the fourth quarter, they're 64-1. Thing is, the one loss in that scenario was last year when they blew a 14-point lead and lost second round in a game to the Pacers. Right now, it is Cavs 97-90 at New York, under 3 minutes to go. Donovan Mitchell, 29 points and 6 steals. Cavs have 17 turnovers in this game. The Knicks are led by Jalen Brunson's 34 points, although New York from three-point range is 6-for-26. Tomorrow, game two of the West Finals after the classic last night when the Spurs took the opener in double overtime at Oklahoma City. Victor Wembanyama had 41 points, 24 rebounds in that game. San Antonio is now 5-1 against OKC this season. Jason Kidd is no longer the Mavs head coach. As the club put it, they mutually parted ways as Kidd had 4 years left on his contract. The new team president there in Dallas is Masai Ujiri. No NHL tonight, but Vancouver fired coach Adam Foote and his staff after one season. That team has a new general manager. The NHL's West Final starts Wednesday. Colorado hosts Vegas. Vegas has yet to give permission for teams to interview its former coach, Bruce Cassidy, who still has a year left on his contract. Minneapolis was voted to host the NFL draft in 2028, and Nashville will host the Super Bowl in 2030 in its new stadium. NFL owners voted on that today at the league's spring meetings. Arsenal clinched the Premier League title for the first time in 22 years. They had finished second three straight years until this. The league season ends this weekend. Arsenal will be the Champions League one of the two finals teams at the end of this month, going up against Paris Saint-Germain. Carlos Alcaraz will miss the French Open and Wimbledon due to his wrist injury. He's already won all four majors in his career. The French Open starts this Sunday. To Major League Baseball, the Cardinals have scored two in the ninth, given up two in the ninth to send it to a 10th inning. It's now Pittsburgh 6, St. Louis 6 in the 10th. Trying to keep an eye on this game in New York. They're under 2 minutes to go now. The Cavs have just taken a 99-93 lead at New York. Again, under 2 minutes to go in game one of the East Finals. To late night baseball, to the fourth inning, Padres up 4-2 on the Dodgers thanks to two-run homers against L.A. starter Emmett Sheehan. Dodger pitcher Blake Snell had his elbow surgery today. The Padres, who've won 7 of 9, are the first-place team in the NL West, half game over the L.A. Dodgers. And Milwaukee is now first in the NL Central, half game over the Cubs after winning in Chicago 5-2 against the Cubbies. Winning pitcher Jacob Mizorowski, 6 scoreless innings, 8 strikeouts. Tampa Bay is still 3 games up on the Yankees in the AL East. The Rays have won 20 of 24 after beating Baltimore 4-1. The Yanks held on for a 5-4 victory over Toronto, beating Dylan Cease. Yankees pitcher Garrett Cole will make his season debut Friday against the Rays after Tommy John surgery last year. Cole missed all of last season. Cincinnati won at Philadelphia 4-1. That ends the Phils' 5-game winning streak. In fact, the Phillies' offense went 3-for-29 with 14 strikeouts. Kyle Schwarber of the home team was out again due to illness. The Phillies' record now 16-5 under the interim manager Don Mattingly. Wins for Atlanta and Cleveland on the road. Wins for Boston and Houston on the road. And in D.C., the Mets were down, Mets were up 5-0 in the second inning. Bo Bichette, a couple of home runs, but eventually the loss to Nolan McLean. Washington 9-6 over New York. James Wood of the Nationals, and inside the park, grand slam after the left fielder missed a leaping attempt at the outfield wall. Updating the basketball, the Knicks have tied the Cavs 99 all, under 40 seconds to go in game one of the East Finals. Jason?
0: Thank you, Steve-O. A Landry Shamet three. That's right, a Landry Shamet three that looked like the big Kawhi Leonard three from the NBA Finals a few years ago that hit the rim, hit the back of the rim, bounced up, bounced down, bounced in to tie the game. It is now 101-101. Jalen Brunson with a layup that has tied the game with 16 seconds left to go.
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0: Are we going to be seeing overtime? Will the Cavaliers win it with a big shot from James Harden? I'll tell you in a couple of seconds, because it looks like we could be getting overtime. The Knicks have erased that 22-point lead. The Cavaliers miss a three at the buzzer. We go to overtime, 101 apiece. Didn't think this was coming. Hey, when I threw that out there, that, hey, you know what? Hey, it's not the game that was last night. Oh, I don't know. We had a better fourth quarter than last night.
1: Not really.
0: Go, New York. Go, New York. Go. Go, New York. Go, New York. Go.
1: No cheering in the press box.
0: 101, 101. We have more on this incredible game one of the Eastern Conference Final. Stephon Marbury is clapping like crazy. That's coming up next. 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

49 minutes ago, nothing looked possible. But here we are now with 2 minutes to go in overtime. And it's the Knicks with the basketball and a 107-101 lead over the Cleveland Cavaliers. A 22-point Cavaliers lead disappeared. Jalen Brunson with a bucket to tie the game at the end of regulation. And now a Landry Shamet three has just given the Knicks a 110-101 lead with a 1:49 left to go in overtime. I see your one great Wemby shine.

0: it so many times. Here's a team with a big lead. We start playing not to lose. We'll settle for threes. We've been making our threes okay so far in the game. Not anymore. Now 16 of 48 from three-point range.
1: It took 8 3-point shots in the fourth quarter. They made 3 of them. They had 4 shot attempts inside the paint. They go 1 of 4. Like, you've been living in the lane for 3-plus quarters, and you stop. Riddle me that, Batman.
0: Now, there
1: are a couple of things. I'm sure Atkinson, he's got at least 3 or 4 calls that he's going to ask, raise a hand to Scott Foster and his crew and be like, hey, what do we got here?
0: Yeah.
1: But overall, you let a lead like that evaporate. 22-point lead. You get nothing. You get what you get.
0: So 110-104, the Cavaliers did hit a 3 to make it a 6-point game with a minute 45 left to go in overtime. So a nice timeout on the floor, a nice time to bring you our play of the day, brought to you by Tire Rack. 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Well, this is from earlier in the show, when it was a 22-point lead for the Cavaliers as we opened up tonight, and that's our play of the day.
2: Knicks in four.
0: It's still the third quarter. It's the third quarter.
3: Knicks in four.
0: Okay, save this so when the Knicks come back and win, we play it at the beginning of next hour.
3: So we're never going to play it?
0: Okay, save it. Oh, play of the day. Play of the day. Right, comes at you fast. Wow, a scant 53 minutes later.
1: You know what the biggest change in this game was? Mitchell Robinson got put in carbonite. Since it is the Mandalorian and Grogu
0: week. Oh, very good, very good.
1: He goes into carbonite in the Star Wars universe.
0: Very good.
1: Because he couldn't do anything, and they sat his ass down, and everything went right thereafter.
0: Exit out by the Fresca, exit Swollen Dome, a 110.
2: Knicks in four.
0: 104.
2: Knicks in four.
0: Coming up next, is it an unbelievable Game 1 comeback in the Eastern Conference Finals? The opposite of what happened to them last year? Or are the Cavaliers back on their way to taking Game 1? That's next right here. Jason and Mike, Fox Sports Radio.
2: Knicks in four. Knicks in four. We are.
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14: Here's what you need to know.
15: A very unlikely comeback in New York is going to give the Knicks the opening game of the NBA's Eastern Conference Finals. They're in the final seconds. New York up 115-104 over Cleveland, even though the Knicks trailed with under 8 minutes left in the fourth quarter by 22. Cavs were up 93-71, and they're not going to win this game. Cleveland's three-point try at the end of regulation went in and out. Cavs' Donovan Mitchell with 29 points. The Knicks star Jalen Brunson with 38. Jason Kidd is no longer the Mavericks head coach as they mutually part ways. And in the NHL, Vancouver fired coach Adam Foote. Carlos Alcaraz will miss the French Open and Wimbledon with his wrist injury. To Major League Baseball, it's now Padres 4-3 over the Dodgers, bottom of the fifth. Milwaukee's into first place in the NL Central after winning at the Cubs again 5-2. Victories for the Rays and Yankees. I'm Steve DeSager.
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0: see you soon, Wendy.
1: Nixon what, Jay?
0: Nixon 4. Nixon 4.
1: Nixon 4. Up for the
0: championship race and the fans are going seven more. That's right, seven more wins. That's how I'm counting down. I'm counting down, Matt. Seven more to the title. Mike Harmon, you look so unhappy right now. You look absolutely so unhappy.
2: Your ability to go from minus 180 and totally flip your world.
0: I ride the lightning.
2: No, it's just
0: the lightning.
2: You know, it's justification and everything that was what began hour one.
0: Yeah.
2: This is the world. This is whatever. And now you are waving goodbye and screaming at television screens.
0: Yeah.
2: At people who may not even be Cavaliers fans or anything having to do with them.
0: No.
2: He wasn't wearing a Knicks shirt. No. He yelled at the guy.
0: No.
2: So it's that fandom that ride the lightning. I'm a little jealous of it. I'm also a bit scared of it at times here in the Fox Sports Radio studios. But the improbable has happened. Those people that had 95% of the money that was bet on the Knicks, minus 7.5, actually cashed their tickets and did so not sweating at all in overtime.
0: Go New York.
1: Knicks in 4.
2: Insanity.
1: Knicks in 4.
0: Now, before we get into this incredible comeback, biggest comeback in Knicks history, biggest comeback in the NBA playoffs in 13 years, was a 22-point lead for the Cavaliers with under 8 minutes to go in regulation.
2: Ready for my hot take?
0: Okay, go ahead.
2: Kenny Atkinson should be fired right now. The fact that James Harden was ISO'd with Jalen Brunson, possession after possession after possession, he can't stay with him.
0: You could have Jason Kidd.
2: Fire!
0: Jason Kidd could come and coach this team now.
2: You could have gotten the guy in the third deck that paid that $551 to sit in the nosebleeds to coach better than he did down the stretch. How are you letting him ISO and get cooked repeatedly?
0: When we started the show just an hour ago at this time, it was a 22-point lead for the Cleveland Cavaliers. And on the other side of the glass, executive producer Justin Frostberg, Alex Teichert, technical wizard.
2: Oh, now he's a wizard?
0: Well, he always was a wizard.
2: Oh, okay. I've called him a wizard.
0: Wanted to open the show with their own spin on game one. Now, we're going to let you hear from an hour ago. This was what was said an hour ago. At this time, 1 hour ago, 22-point lead. 1 hour ago was a 22-point lead at this time for the Cleveland Cavaliers. Game one, everything. And this is how he opened the show. But mainly, listen to how the last person to speak and what they actually say. Go ahead, Alex.
1: Knicks in four.
0: It's still the third quarter. It's the third quarter.
3: Knicks in four.
0: Okay, save this. So when the Knicks come back and win, we play it at the beginning of next hour.
3: So we're never going to play it?
0: Okay, save it. Beginning of the next hour. Go, New York. Go, New York. Go.
2: By the way, they were really positive until that last sentence there. That was you praying and offering sacrifice. What did you do to Zoe? Did you give away her college fund to the basketball gods?
0: I saw the future. No. Beginning of next hour, we're going to play it back.
2: That is the dying man's lamentation. That's the gambler's, please, Lord, I'll never fall and cross you up again. Let me have this one, please.
0: I know, Mike, I know things. I see things. I knew the future. An hour ago, I said, save this so when the Knicks win, we're playing it back in
1: Knicks
0: an hour.
1: Knicks in four.
0: Here we are.
1: Knicks in four.
2: Well, I mean, they were cheering on the Knicks. What did you see?
0: They were cheering on the Knicks.
2: I mean, that was all positivity. There was no sarcasm or snark at all.
0: Nah, cheering on that. I knew the future, Mike.
2: I mean, there's only two of them. I mean, how loud can they
1: get? Jason, I want to thank you for encouraging your team to win.
0: Yeah, well, I felt like, you know.
3: You know it's our fault that they won, right?
0: That's okay.
3: Thank us now.
0: No, thank you. Thank you. Thank you for all of your negativity because the Knicks won because of you. Well, that and also, wow, an unbelievable fourth quarter, or really last half of a fourth quarter by the Knicks. And the Cavaliers just absolutely getting so tight, settling for threes, and winding up falling short against the Knicks in game one. And really, I don't know what you have left if you're the Cavaliers, right? This is an exact 180 of game one of the Eastern Conference Finals last year. The Knicks had the big lead over the Pacers, and what happened? Pacers kept hitting threes. Everybody on the team kept hitting threes, and Halliburton hits that miracle three, back of the rim, up, straight down, does the choke sign. Turns out to not be a three, but they go to overtime. The Pacers win. They win the series. They go to the NBA Finals. This is what I was owed. I was owed this karma flip. I feel like Ron Burgundy. I was owed this entire flip, Miss Corningstone. An entire 180 from last year, where it was the Knicks down huge. I mean, 22 points with under 8 minutes left, and they come back and tie it at the end of regulation and just blow past the Cavaliers in overtime, 115-104. Jalen Brunson, an awful first 3.5 quarters, and then he couldn't miss. And all of a sudden, Brunson just couldn't miss, and the Knicks erased this deficit. And it's not like they erased it all the way down, and hey, they hit a big shot that brings them all. No, this was a tie game with about a minute plus left to go. Like, this is where the Knicks erased that deficit in about 6 minutes. You know, a 22-point lead gets erased in about 6 minutes. You tell me a team doesn't look like a team of destiny. Wemby, I'll see you in three games, Wemby. See you in three games, Wemby. Get those Knicks-Spurs NBA Finals tickets ready. Print them up.
2: Yeah, I got a lot of questions. I wish I was in the press throng. Yeah, none of you get to talk. I've got 9 questions for Coach before he gets to leave this dais. Coach, Donovan Mitchell dominated early. He had 5 shots total in the fourth quarter in overtime. Riddle me that, Batman. Where did he go? Why did he disappear? Oh, again, why is James Harden on Jalen Brunson and watching him get cooked? You can literally see it was like Tom Hanks creating fire in Castaway. It's like his foot's on fire. He's moving past him so fast and just on and on and on. But that fourth quarter was just absurd. You talked about settling for threes, settling for bad shots, trying to run down possessions, but then coming away with ill-fated and shots and breaks going back the other way. Knicks moving the ball effectively, a lot of spot up, wide open looks into the corners, even if it came back out. But when they did put up a 3-point shot, suddenly it's uncontested. So good ball rotation. Maybe they were just pacing themselves. Maybe that's all it was. Maybe they needed the smelling salts. Maybe they needed the hatred of a full city and all of a nation, including those 95% of the backers that had them. But suddenly that fourth quarter was just out of a different planet, different universe.
0: You want to know something that is, well, we always give you something different, right? And we'll give you stuff tonight that I'm sure you're going to hear people say tomorrow. You hear a lot of times that the game got too long, right? You hear that the game got too long. And a team that had a lead, whether it's football, basketball, baseball, the game just got too long. And whatever momentum you had, whatever you were doing that wasn't working, the other team is able to gather themselves, focus, take advantage. Sometimes the game gets too long. Well, this lead that the Cavaliers built out, the third quarter was long. Like, it took a long time to play that third quarter. They're doing the hack of Mitchell Robinson. Mm-hmm. He's missing the free throws. But that third quarter was a long time, right? That was a long time. And the first couple minutes of the fourth quarter, it was a long time. There weren't points being scored. You had guys coming in. You had a lot of substitutions. It just got long, right? If you're watching this game at home, you feel like, yeah, boy, you feel like you're looking going, man, there was some time where it felt like, okay, this game is just kind of going along dribs and drabs. And when a game gets long like that, that always favors the team that's trying to come back. Because invariably you get a spark, you get some sort of couple of big plays in a row. And the Knicks, honestly, they felt it when they got it to 15. Like, you could see Madison Square Garden come alive at 6.5 minutes when Brunson makes a three, the Cavaliers miss down the other end, they get a layup to cut it to 15, and you could see MSG just go absolutely bananas. And that's when I thought, oh, yeah, this game's not over. The Cavaliers are going to have to finish if they're going to win this game. And it was, you could see it from when it was a 15-point lead. The Cavaliers started settling for threes. They were getting down low the entire second half, and it wasn't difficult. Mm-mm. It was a couple of, it was Mitchell with
2: a passes and a lob in.
0: Either Mitchell would penetrate and dish for a dunk or an easy layup, or he would dish, and then it was one pass later on to Mobley or Allen for an easy dunk or a layup. and that didn't happen. They settled for threes, and they kept. You could tell the mindset is just one. Just give us 1-3. If we just hit 1-3, we'll be okay. We'll get that lead back out to 15, back out to 12, and they couldn't. And they just missed and missed and missed. And I'm watching. I'm saying this is the exact opposite of what I watched a year ago tonight in Game One of the Eastern Conference Finals with the Pacers. Watching the Pacers make every single three, and the Knicks not make a shot. Brunson with a big turnover. They still miss, and it still comes all the way down to the end. You get the miracle shot by Halliburton. This was the exact and total opposite of it, man. It was a magic carpet ride. It was just an absolute magic carpet ride.
2: But just go back to the unwatchable, dismal first quarter that we watched, right? 23-16, Cavaliers just absolutely disjointed. And it's like, okay, maybe there was more to this series and a hangover. And then the following two quarters, they go on a tear. And we see a completely different squad. And then you get back to the fourth quarter, 18 points scored. And then overtime, all of three. But you watch Donovan Mitchell have his way early on. James Harden, not overwhelming, but made a couple of plays defensively, was distributing the ball fairly well, finding his way to the foul line a couple times eventually. But you look at Jalen Brunson in the fourth quarter and overtime. And I'll show you the shot chart because I've got him up for our fun and exciting, I'll speak it out to our live audience nationwide here and globally on the iHeartRadio app. 1-for-5 for Mitchell. And then we look at Jalen Brunson's fourth quarter in overtime. He goes 8 of 10, including 7 makes inside the paint. Right? He only took 1 3-point shot that entire time. It seemed like he was blitzing.
0: Yeah.
2: But no, it was the drive and cooking James Harden repeatedly. And then when he didn't take a shot, he drew the double. So wide open looks, as you talked about for Shamit. We had the step back, and you and I watched it live when Bridges hit that big three, the 25-foot step back. They had called a foul on Merrill that I think everybody in attendance looked, goes, that was a foul. You're letting the guys beat the hell out of each other quite frequently here. And you call a loose ball foul. And then in the ensuing moments, you get the big 3-point shot and the Garden just erupts. But for Jalen Brunson, yeah, it was pacing, and we watched the Cavaliers just go away from everything that had worked, as if to say, all right, the game's done. It's like, no, you have to finish the job. And I use the football equivalents because we do that oftentimes, watching a team with a two-score lead. Maybe, you know, it's a 17-point lead, and all of a sudden we got a game in the final 2 or 3 minutes because they went away from what was working. It's like, you know, you may not love your run game, but you know what? It's a minute off the clock every time you do it, right? All of that. Or call a swing pass, you know, your 80% completion rate to your running back out of the backfield, whatever it is. In this case, you just went away from everything of working inside and settling for bad jump shots, which yield what? Long rebounds and breakout opportunities. And what we know from the Cavs is, well, you get exposed a little bit in transition.
0: Mm-hmm.
2: And once again, you had Mitchell in foul trouble for the good part of the fourth quarter and even the third quarter a bit. James Harden had finished with 5 fouls. But all said, you watch the Knicks just say, okay, we've got exposed the soft underbelly. Mitchell's not being aggressive anymore, so let's attack. And Jalen Brunson was that guy once again, 44-11 to close things out.
0: Now, everything you just said, you know what I can put, what heading I can put that under? Knicks in 4! Knicks in 4! Knicks in 4! It's a big Knicks in 4 heading and everything you just said.
1: Knicks in 4!
2: Harman in the excellence. That's the title for the video. Harman and the excellence of elocution.
0: An unreal comeback. We are just getting started. A huge
1: Knicks
0: night.
1: In 4! The Knicks in 4!
0: The Knicks take a 1-0 lead over the Cavaliers. Coming up next, tonight's a rough night for the Cavaliers. Tomorrow will be a rougher day for the Cavaliers.
2: Fire the coach!
0: However, I'll tell you who's going to have the roughest day tomorrow after this game tonight.
2: That's Miz.
0: Jason and Mike, Fox Sports Radio.
1: Knicks in 4! Knicks in 4! Knicks in 4!
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0: 4 overtime win over Cleveland. They were down by 22 points with 7.5 to go in the fourth quarter.
1: Nixon 4!
0: And a frantic, furious Nixon comeback. A magic carpet ride for the Knicks.
2: 44-11 to close things out, shooting 71% from the field during that stretch. And Donovan Mitchell was wearing a cloak of invisibility as if he were a Harry Potter character.
0: Now, we'll tell you who it's going to be a tough day for tomorrow coming up in a minute. But first, want to bring you the Mike Breen call of the final play of regulation. This is a tie game. Brunson had just hit a layup to make it tied at 101 apiece. Cavaliers had one last chance to try to win the game in regulation. And here's Mike Breen, longtime Knicks play-by-play man Mike Breen, with the call of the final play of regulation.
3: Merrill, three-pointer, in and out. That one.
0: Bang! Oh, no. He was ready to say bang.
3: Three-pointer. In and out.
0: No, we go to overtime.
2: Well, I mean, it's better, you know, since he is the voice of the Knicks, that he didn't say, he missed. Suck it.
4: That's a premature bang.
0: That was a premature bang by Mike Breen.
2: It dribbled a little bit.
0: It was premature because it was overhead. That was like if it was a swing in Major League Baseball, he would have went around.
2: I would have been tapping on my helmet to get the challenge.
0: He didn't go, but he went back.
3: Three-pointer. In and out.
0: No, in and out. Why? And I want to know this. Why was he so insistent on getting ready to call a bang for the Cavaliers?
3: Three-pointer. In and out.
2: Because he's an impartial observer. Because he's a man of the league.
0: You have time to say bang if it goes in. All you do is wait another half a second. You know that,
2: bang. He thought the trajectory was good. He's seen a few jump shots go down in his day.
0: I know that, you know, you want to call it, but I mean,
3: Merrill, three-pointer, in and out.
0: No bang, Mike Breen.
2: So is this like when a referee misses a call? He's downgraded for his call of this game?
0: Then? Oh, yeah, Mike, they're going to look at this.
2: Mike Breen gets a little bit of a demerit.
0: It'll be the 2-minute review for announcers, and they're going to say, hey, you kind of blew this. We think that maybe Ian Eagle has another kid somewhere that can call the game.
2: So I think he just gets a lesser meal from catering.
3: Potter,
2: you get the one from that table over there.
0: The miss at the end of regulation. No.
4: One in and out.
2: Who's going to go get burgers?
1: What? Jason, buy for us. Nixon 4.
0: Oh, Nixon 4. Hey, where do you want to eat? No, you know what?
1: In and out.
0: Absolutely. Want In-N-Out burger?
1: In-N-Out.
4: Who's going to go to bed? In-N-Out.
0: I will easily buy In-N-Out burger for everybody tonight. I will easily do that to celebrate this win.
1: All right, call Shea. He's calling out from Odyssey tomorrow.
3: Potter, in and out. That one.
0: I mean, I don't know. I mean, Donovan Mitchell's not doing anything. He could go to In-N-Out and bring it to us. Yeah, hey, you know.
4: James Harden could hide it in his beard.
1: Actually, James, though, Jay.
0: Yeah.
1: I don't know if we want Mitchell to get it.
0: Why not?
1: He sucks at delivering.
0: Oh, Alex Tyshert, bang! Alex Tyshert with a double bang.
2: He did not. He left us on red.
0: Go, New York. Go, yeah. New York. Go.
4: Bang, In-N-Out.
0: Yeah, bang, In-N-Out.
2: Coco Jones is really disappointed tonight.
0: Oh.
2: She got a lot of run after the Game 7 win. And that's where, if you're a Cavaliers fan, you're losing your mind a bit, right? You win a big Game 5 on the road. You lose a home game, and everybody's scratching their head. And then you come out and absolutely obliterate the Pistons to send them home, leading to a lot of arguments and consternation amongst your guys, your Detroit folks. And then you have this game where you're feeling like you've taken over the world. And then you conveniently forget to finish. You got to finish the job, man.
0: So while it will be a tough day for Mike Breen tomorrow with the premature bang. Premature in-and-out bang. There's a premature In-N-Out bang. On Brooklyn 99, Andy Samberg would say, title of your sex tape.
2: That's what she said.
0: But you know who's going to have a really tough day tomorrow?
2: Kenny Atkinson.
0: Well, hey, don't worry. We're going to hear from Kenny Atkinson. He said something incredible coming up in about
2: 15
0: minutes.
2: Well, I think the biggest thing, though, is that he didn't curse a lot, but there were a lot of pensive moments.
0: Because he knows it's over.
2: Trying to grasp at in the air for words to put together into the sentence to explain what the hell just happened.
0: How did we blow a 22-point lead? I don't know. Now, just really quick, just to say this. I don't know the last time we've had two games like this in a row in the NBA playoffs, where you go from the unbelievable excitement and the performance of Wemby last night that just took over the entire sports world to what we had tonight, which was a kind of meandering 3.5 quarters and then a final 6.5 minutes in overtime that was just absolutely stunning. I don't know, we had two nights in a row in the NBA like that.
2: But this is where you get to the greatness tonight, right? Last night we get a battle, double OT and the Wemby game, right? We started off with the take, right? The here's your Otani, recognize it, love it. Yes, it's only game one of a Western Conference final, but it just, the magnitude of it in such a big moment. And then we get this where you just decide which side of the coin you want to jump with. It's either the brilliance and resiliency of Jalen Brunson and all of that stuff. So everybody that tried to dismiss him, I'm sure you're ready with your take and you found your notes. And maybe some blank ears to a few guys that hated on Jalen Brunson over the course of the year. Or you take the other side, which is far more fun, of the Cleveland Cavaliers absolutely giving this game away.
0: Well, that's the best part. We have 2.5 hours left on the show. We can get to all of
2: we
0: it.
2: We get all we of get it.
0: All of it.
2: All of it and then some.
0: It is going to be another tough day for the The Knicks can't win anything if Jalen Brunson's their best player crowd.
2: That's the one. I just couldn't do the voice.
0: Going to be a really, he's too small and he's just, I don't know who they're fooling. If Jalen Brunson's your second or third best player, you really have a chance. But you're not winning anything if Brunson.
2: Who's Jason channeling? 877-99 at how about a press?
0: It's kind of like my Professor Frank a little bit. Wow, with the shots and the threes and the misses. Wow, Blavin. Since the Knicks got Jalen Brunson, their fortunes have changed. They went from a team that couldn't even make the playoffs. Now you're fourth year in a row, at least to make it to the second round, second year in a row into the conference finals. Jalen Brunson's pretty good at winning. He's pretty good at leading. He's a great player. You can win, obviously, if Jalen Brunson is your best player. Yes, he's small. I get it. But everybody made excuses for Steph Curry for a long time, even when you couldn't give him the ball at the end of the game because Steph Curry can't pass out of a double team and can't get his shot off. It was, but Steph is still so great. Oh, but Brunson, yeah, Brunson's too small. Brunson's made more clutch shots, I want to say, in his time with the Knicks at the end of regulation. When you talk about getting the last couple minutes of the game and overtime, he's made more clutch shots with the Knicks than Steph Curry's had his entire career. Right? Clutch shots in the final couple minutes of the game.
2: I got to find the stats.
0: Look at Steph Curry. See clutch shots in the final 2 minutes or in the final minute of games. He doesn't have that many. He just doesn't. But we want to make excuses for him. But Jalen Brunson says, oh, no, you're not going to do it. Jalen Brunson has shown you the elite player he is. He hit everything today in the final 6.5 minutes. He hit threes. He hit bank shots. He got to the hoop for a layup to tie the game at 101 when getting to the rack for Brunson gets to be difficult at the end of the game. He did everything. He hit big shots in overtime. Jalen Brunson is that dude, man. I'm sorry that nobody else saw it or nobody else wanted to give him credit for the fact that the Knicks were ass before he showed up. He shows up, and look at the Knicks now. They're relevant. They're in the conversation every year. They're a title contender. He's been their best player. I don't understand the Knicks can't win if Jalen Brunson's your best player crowd. I don't get it. Going to be a tough day for them tomorrow. Going to be fun to watch them backtrack and go, well, Jalen Brunson's hit a new level. No, Jalen Brunson's been this guy. He has been this guy. I'm sorry you didn't see it or you just wanted to hate the Knicks, but this is Jalen Brunson.
2: Well, but it's all about finishing the job, right? That's the convenient thing we get to. Going back to your Steph Curry argument, even if he's not the guy that gets you over the finish line in some of those games, they win consistently, they win titles. Oh, yeah, remember Kevin Durant was your finals MVP those 2 years that he was on board for that ride. But for Jalen Brunson, I mean, we watched it tonight, right? He hit 1 3-point shot tonight. Everything else was in the paint where he just absolutely destroys teams on a regular basis. Now, I've watched probably more Knicks basketball than anybody that's a Knicks fan. it's, you know, it's all Knicks fans and then me, given the amount that we've watched them go to work. And Jalen Brunson's a guy, and it's you cheer for him because he doesn't look the part necessarily of a guy that's going to take over at the point guard position. Physically, maybe he's just got a jersey that's bigger and he's actually ripped, but the world will never know. But it's the idea of getting into the lane amongst the trees and still creating enough space, still creating the arc to drop it in as he did. I mean, talk about that dominance in the fourth quarter and overtime. Like, that's a microcosm of what you've been watching during his entire time. Now, did they get him on the sweetheart deal because his dad was there? Yeah.
0: Yeah, hey, maybe,
2: that worked out
0: maybe
2: pretty nicely.
0: Pablo Torre might find out. You never know, but I don't care. Pablo Torre
2: got a Pulitzer Prize, and nobody cares that's about great. The yeah. story you won a Pulitzer Prize for.
0: No,
2: literally that,
0: matter.
2: Batman.
0: It doesn't matter.
2: Nothing to see here.
0: Yeah. So what did you change? What change did you affect by winning that? Nothing really.
2: Nothing.
0: It's kind of just been dropped. No
2: they
0: one
2: said
0: really
2: they
0: cares.
2: Said the reporting was really good.
0: Yeah.
2: I used great punctuation.
0: Yeah.
2: I put together a nice cogent argument. All of that to say, though, back to the Jalen Brunson story, right? The Knicks dominate points in the paint. As easy as it was for the Cavaliers at point when it mattered, who was standing amongst the trees? It was Jalen Brunson, where he lives and he operates like no other. And this is he's the textbook and clinical version. If you're a coach of young kids, of all right, here's how you operate. Here's how you operate to get in the lane, to create your own shot, to create space. And it all starts with his footwork.
0: Yes.
2: Right, you talk to anybody as you
0: phenomenal.
2: Go through, right? You listen to a little bit on the radio broadcast as they break it down. It's like, even if the shot doesn't go, you can see that it portends to great success because now he's got the defender on his heels.
0: Yeah.
2: And then if you're going to ISO James Harden, hi, Kenny! Kenny, you hear me? If you're going to ISO James Harden with him, you're cooked. And that happened time and time again where he just walked into the lane on him.
0: You know, and the thing about Brunson is this, what I've also said about him for the longest time. Probably the smartest player in the league. As talented
2: ooh,
0: as you
2: LeBron
0: are,
2: James basketball IQ people are going to fight you.
0: At 6'2", even when you find a way to get your shot, whether it is, I know the jab step is going to put my defender on his heels, the fall away, the one-hander, like Brunson has all of those shots in his arsenal. But when you get a good enough defender, you would think at some point, Brunson's going to have a difficulty getting that, right? Steph Curry has difficulty getting a shot off with a bigger defender on him. You would think that Brunson would have that same difficulty, and he does not, because he knows, hey, this is the move I need to make that's going to get me the shot. It may not look great, but it's going to get me a shot. It's going to get me a good look, and it's not going to get blocked. It's not going to be something that misses, and I throw it up, and it's an air ball. It's going to be a good look. And that's what I mean when I say the guy is so incredibly smart, because even, you know, no matter what kind of defenders you throw on him, he finds a way to get his shot in the final minutes, even when defenders are cloaked on him. He knows when I watch him sometimes set up a side of the court, and I go, how many times do I say, this is where it's three dribbles and a step back three, and it's three dribbles. Like, I could see what he's looking at. No, this is where he's going to fake the step back and go to the rim because he can see where the defenders are moving. Like, he can see this play ahead of time. And that's what Brunson does, and he's such a genius at it. I feel bad that other people can't see it, that because it's not sexy, but what's sexy is the ball going in the hoop and big shots at the end of games. That's what's sexy. That's what works. That's Jalen Brunson.
2: Yeah, I mean, we go back and getting the feedback. We appreciate you at How About a Fresca, at Swollen Dome. You know, you go back. We got to go back 40 years. To Isaiah Thomas, right? And folks chiming in, giving a little love to Detroit, trying to, you know, wrap him in a big hug after the debacle over the weekend. But, you know, trying to find those guys that are difference makers in that regard, right? And by way of contrast, we watched just an absolute disappearing act from guys who are two of the best scorers in the game, right? Donovan Mitchell, the graphic that will be executed for the next 24 to 48 hours, that his last field goal came with over 8 minutes remaining in the fourth quarter, right? Absolute disappearing act. Whether that's a ratchet up of defensive intensity by the Knicks, I'm not going to go that far. the lack of execution, and again, the coaching staff needs to answer for this, but for Jalen Brunson, it's the next in the next chapter, the next paragraph on the Wikipedia page, however you want to put it, of, all right, here's in front of a huge audience, watching him put the team on his shoulders, because it really came through him, right? Karl Anthony Towns was more or less just a guy, except for that cool long rebound where he had just enough reach where he never left the three-point arc, corralled it. Like it was, he was playing Hungry Hungry Hippos and the ball got close enough to just suck it back out and took another shot. But other than that, I mean, it really was a Brunson game when it's all said and done.
0: Going to be a tough day for that crowd tomorrow, Mike Harmon. Tough day. Time now to find out what's trending in the wide world of sports from Special Delivery Steve DeSager, who has 27 new facts about the Knicks win over the Cavaliers
5: in overtime.
6: And a Knicks couple about Curry,
5: four.
6: Too. Jalen Brunson, as a Knick, in game ones of a series, now has a record of 8-2. And he's always scored more than 20 points in a series opener as a Knick, including the 38 he had in the comeback at Madison Square Garden tonight. Knicks take game one of the East Finals over Cleveland in overtime, 115-104. Knicks outscored him in the OT, 14-3. New York, this is, to say the least, an improbable comeback, was down by 22 points with under 8 minutes left in regulation. I will say, as far as Steph Curry's career, and this is right before he won the gold medal for the U.S. Remember the four straight three-pointers.
0: I mean, he won that game all by himself.
6: It was an astounding display in France against Wembanyama and France. And just before that, he had won the Clutch Player of the Year award in the NBA, which is not an opinion vote. It goes by what are your stats in the last 5 minutes if it's a five-point game or less. And the Warriors played a lot of them that year, and Curry was 50% from the field in the clutch, 46% from three-point range. Foul shooting was 95% with the game on the line late. And the previous 10 years, he'd had 10 game-winning shots in the last 5 seconds of a game or overtime. And that was tops in the NBA. You asked when we have seen this, last night's game and then tonight's game, both incredible, unlikely, amazing to watch. For starters, it's the first time that we've had game one of each conference final go overtime. And keep in mind the format. Each conference final will have games every other night, never more than one night off between games for each series in this round. So we just got the two openers these last couple of nights, or last night and tonight. Tomorrow is game two of the West Finals. And we can update those stats we gave from an hour ago. The Cleveland Cavaliers in franchise history. What's their record in the playoffs when they're up double digits to start a fourth quarter? 64-2. Lost last year, lost this year in those situations. And we can update the Knicks franchise. They had lost 40 playoff games in a row dating back to 1973 when down by at least 13 points to start a playoff fourth quarter.
0: In a row.
6: Amazing comeback in this one. Cleveland's three-point try at the end of regulation went in and out. Bang! Oh, nope, not bang. The Knicks were awful from three-point range for most of the night. 4-for-23 going into the fourth quarter, yet they wound up with 10 made threes. 5 of the 10 came in these last 8 minutes as part of the huge comeback. Jason Kidd is no longer Mavericks head coach as they've mutually parted ways. NHL Vancouver fired coach Adam Foote. To baseball, 8th inning in San Diego. Padres and Dodgers tied at 4. Freddie Freeman with 2 home runs. Mariners 1-0 over the White Sox, bottom of the 7th, each team with 1 hit. Yankees and Rays each 1. Milwaukee beat the Cubs in Chicago 5-2 to move into first place. And a comeback in D.C., Washington 9-6 over the Mets. James Wood, an inside-the-park grand slam. Back to you.
0: Thank you, Steve-O. Coming up next, as I said, you're not going to believe what Cavaliers head coach Kenny Atkinson had to say following this loss to the Knicks. You're going to hear it next. Jason and Mike, Fox.
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1: Jason Smith, Mike Harmon.
2: Your state of Frank Sinatra's coming for you.
1: I don't even mind that. I feel like I think about the Yankees when I hear this song. It does not matter.
2: You were so sad.
1: I was sad. Now I'm happy.
2: There was about 40 minutes. That was a long hour, by the way. Want to talk about the
1: Joker in Batman.
2: The pendulum of emotion, man.
1: See me now, I'm a lot happier.
2: I'm
1: Nicholson from Batman.
2: Absolutely.
1: Yeah. The Knicks win it 115-104 in overtime. They were down 22 with 7:52 left to go in regulation. I'll tell you what, Knicks wind up winning the title. 93-72, 7:52 will be a t-shirt. That will be the t-shirt. 93. This is the moment.
2: You should just start designing it and selling it now.
1: The moment we believe.
2: And then it'll start ramping like the Dante Culpepper old momentum thing. Come on, everybody, get back into your 90s and early 2000s NFL.
1: But we talked about Jalen Brunson and his incredible game. And again, going to be a tough day tomorrow for the Jalen Brunson can't win crowd. But this is something we wanted to bring you for a little while now. Kenny Atkinson met the press after the game was over. The Cavaliers head coach, and wow, not at all filling me with any confidence that, hey, we're back. We're going to play great. We got him in game two. Here he was talking about the game, the fourth quarter, Jalen Brunson, and what happened to the Cavs in blowing the biggest lead in a playoff game in the NBA in 13 years.
3: They hit some really tough shots in that fourth quarter. You know, those two threes, prayer threes, end of shot clock. I think we got a little unlucky, quite honestly. Brunson obviously took over at the end. And, you know, we started double teaming him and try to do some different things. But listen, I'm super proud of the way our group played. We played great basketball tonight for...

0: which was kind of interesting hearing it live as it paused through, and you could just see him staring into space because he's not going to throw Harden under the bus.
1: No.
0: He's not going to throw himself under the bus for some of the decision-making or the fact that they took their foot off the gas and started settling for bad shots as they did throughout the fourth quarter. No, no, no. It became, we got unlucky. Yeah, we played three quarters of great bad. No, your first quarter sucked.
1: It sounded like it's over. We got unlucky, Brunson. What are you going to do? I'm super proud of my team. It's not when you lose a game in the Sweet 16 or when you get eliminated in Game 6. Like that's how we sounded.
0: How
1: there
0: about we
1: the
0: can
1: end.
0: Take a lot from this? We played really well.
1: None of that,
0: and
1: man.
0: Some things.
1: Tell me
0: we,
1: you're
0: we
1: not
0: had
1: thinking
0: some good matchups.
1: Tell me you're not thinking Nixon 4 after hearing Kenny Atkinson right there.
0: I can't.
2: Nixon 4. Nixon 4.
0: They sound
2: Nixon
0: louder.
2: Nixon 4.
1: We actually have another bit from Kenny Atkinson here following the game. But go ahead, Frostberg. Let's hear it.
3: Yeah, well, I like to hold my timeouts. I mean, I didn't want to have one timeout at the end of the game. One or two-point game.
4: This is real.
3: Try to hold them, you know.
0: It's still real to me, damn it.
1: That's why I didn't call so many timeouts, try to stop their momentum.
4: He likes to hold on to them.
0: Did anybody ask him why James Harden was still on Jalen Brunson despite being cooked repeatedly?
1: He is the Vic.
4: He likes to hold on to my timeout.
1: He's the Vic Fangio of NBA coaches.
4: He should be fired immediately.
1: I mean, really, I like to hold on to my timeouts. Dude, you needed to call a timeout. You
4: it's
1: need to get
4: still
1: your team
4: real to me, damn it.
1: To just sit for a second and gather themselves.
0: Wow. I'm going to go back into one of the greatest quotes ever from reality television.
1: Wow.
0: You're fired.
1: Coming up next, more on this incredible comeback, including the surprise person I need to thank for this victory.
2: Nixon 4.
1: It's coming
2: Nixon
1: up next right
2: 4.
1: In. Jason and Mike.
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12: In New York tonight, the Knicks engineered one of the greatest NBA playoff comebacks in history, down 22 points to Cleveland with under 8 minutes to go. The Knicks beat the Cavs in overtime, 115-104. In Game 1 of the East Finals, Jalen Brunson with 38 points. Donovan Mitchell, 29 in defeat. The Knicks have won 8 in a row. Jason Kidd is no longer the Mavericks head coach as they part ways. The Vancouver Canucks fired coach Adam Foote. Carlos Alcaraz will miss the French Open and Wimbledon with his wrist injury. In late night baseball, the Dodgers at Padres game is tied 4-4 bottom of the eighth. The Mariners with just one hit lead in the top of the eighth 1-0 over the White Sox. Milwaukee moved into first place in the NL Central, half game over the Cubs and Cardinals. Milwaukee beat the Cubs 5-2 in Chicago. Yankees and Rays each one. Reds ended the Phil's five-game winning streak 4-1.
13: My reputation as one of the greatest prognosticators in the history of sports. Can I help you?
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1: Next year, four.
0: It's still where I am from the future, and I don't think you need any more evidence than what we had earlier tonight on the show. The Knicks, with an unbelievable comeback, biggest playoff comeback in 13 years, 180 degrees from game one of the Eastern Conference Finals last year, where it was the Pacers doing this to the Knicks. The Knicks trailed by 22 with 7:52 left to go. They erased the deficit. Jalen Brunson is phenomenal. They blow past the Cavaliers in overtime to win it, 115-104. And who I really need to thank for this win, a surprising source coming up in a couple minutes. I need to thank a source. However, evidence I am from the future.
1: God?
0: When we started the show tonight at 7:01 and 30 seconds West Coast time, the Knicks were down 20.
1: Yeah, okay? Just a mere 2 hours ago.
0: It was 93-73. And there was a very happy Justin Frostberg and Alex Teicher on the other side of the glass watching the Knicks lose. Alex Teicher did a lot of research into what basketball is and the Knicks and the season and what games are like. And so, you know, I told you before the series, Knicks are going to win this in four, right? Knicks in four. Knicks in five. I've been saying Knicks in four. Knicks in four. So with the Knicks down 20 to start the show, they had a little bit of fun. But then listen to who has the last laugh at the very end of the beginning of the show. This is an entirely snippet, entirely cut from the first minute of our show 2 hours ago.
1: Knicks in four. Knicks in four. Knicks in four. Knicks in four. Knicks in four.
0: It's still the third quarter. It's
1: Knicks
0: the third
1: four.
0: Quarter
1: Knicks
0: of the game. Four. It's the third quarter.
1: Knicks in four.
0: Okay, save this so when the Knicks come back and win, we play it the beginning of next hour.
1: So we're never going to play
0: it? Okay, save. No, this is like the fourth time we've played it. This is like the fourth time we've played it. I am from the future, Mike Harmon. What would you like to know about your life? What would you like to know?
1: Oh, no, I'm done. Denial, anger, bargaining. You were in the bargaining phase of the stages of grief at that point.
0: I feel like I was like, no.
1: Come on. Hold on to hope. I mean, there's no atheists in foxholes or Knicks fans when it comes to, please.
0: You are right and wrong. I am always in the bargaining phase. I live in the bargaining phase.
1: Because you inverted them because you got depression phase. Ahead of the bargaining.
0: Yeah.
1: Because the depression was before we got on air.
0: Look, and
1: you were when the Knicks inconsolable.
0: When the Knicks were losing this game, what did I say? I didn't see anything from the Cavaliers tonight that showed me that the Knicks can't still win this series, right? This wasn't where, hey, watching the Thunder last night, how are you going to beat Wemby three more times?
1: Yeah, but here's the problem is I don't think any of us believed you.
0: And I said,
1: it sounded like you were giving yourself a pep talk at that moment.
0: You really think I hold back when it comes to the now?
1: No, that you were holding out hope after your Knicks in four.
0: No.
1: You were like, I can't let it go yet.
0: If I thought it was going to be over, I would have said the G word. Giannis, okay? I thought it was over. That's what
1: I would have said. Today, remember, it's all of a sudden he's healthy and he's not 14 years in the league. Everybody immediately going, he's the answer to everybody's big man problems. Like, no. The other week you were saying he was done. Oh, y'all.
0: I would have said Giannis. But what did I say? I said, nothing I saw tonight. The Cavaliers are playing really well. This is a team that sometimes we see this in the first game of a series where one team has a layoff and the other one is coming off playing just 36 hours before. Usually it's a giveaway game and the team, especially playing at home, rolls over that team that had just played a couple of days ago. But sometimes you get the opposite, where a team continues on and it's an extension of their series. They're in the mode of what they were doing well. Donovan Mitchell creating, and he was playing a phenomenal game tonight. And the Knicks looked like a team that's struggling off a big layoff. All their shots were long early. They were over-aggressive on defense. They were leaving the Cavaliers players open. I said, beginning of the show, I'm not seeing anything that isn't more than this is an adjustment game. And the Knicks will adjust from game one to game two. I have no doubt in my mind. I still felt great about it. I didn't think they'd do all their adjusting in the final 6 minutes of the fourth quarter, but they did. And it, like I said, you could talk about many things. Landry Shamet's three that bounces off the rim 17,000 times and falls in. Brunson's big shots. There are so many things to talk about. It was just an absolute wave that kept coming, like one of those waves from Point Break at the end when they go to wherever it is, that's that part of the world where it's the largest waves ever and you go surfing on them. It's like 100-foot wave. That was the wave that was coming in on the Cavaliers in the fourth quarter of this game. It, like I said, it was a magic carpet ride that they won this game. But I didn't see anything that wasn't the Knicks adjusting. Now, all this being said, there's somebody I need to thank for this win tonight, that two things this person did that the Knicks would not have won without.
2: Okay? I'm waiting.
0: Two things okay. They did.
2: I'm waiting.
0: First thing, I have to thank Kenny Atkinson, head coach of the Cavaliers, for not using any timeouts.
1: Oh, yeah, no, he's
0: down the stretch. I got to thank him for deciding, no, I want to save those timeouts.
1: Precious.
0: I don't want to disrupt the Knicks' momentum at all. I want them to keep rolling through. I want the Madison Square Garden to keep going nuts. Mm-hmm. I want the Knicks to keep feeling it. I don't want my guys to take a couple of minutes to catch their breath and refocus. I don't want that. I don't need that from my guys. My guys are good.
1: Maybe we go to the whiteboard and we can get a defensive game plan to slow things down. I don't know.
0: I want to thank Kenny Atkinson for that. And if you think I'm lying, here he is after the game talking about why he didn't use his timeouts.
3: Yeah, well, I like to hold my timeouts. I mean, I didn't want to.
2: That's a real quote, ladies and gentlemen.
0: That's not AI.
3: 2-point game.
0: Yeah, close game. I tried to hold on to my timeouts. And now the Knicks are screwed because the Cavs are carrying over all those timeouts to next game. Now they'll be calling timeout all the time.
1: No, that's it.
2: The Knicks are screwed now. Knicks in four.
1: But just the way you responded, it was almost like the glib Bill Belichick or Popovich or whatever responds, like, oh, yeah. You know, like where he doesn't really mean it and he's being sarcastic. Like, no. That really seems to be the sentiment.
0: Yeah.
1: Here, I'd like to have those late. Guess what? You got to make it to where it's late and it still matters.
0: Sometimes you have to understand when things aren't going our way. And I get that, hey, there's two different schools of thought when it comes to momentum. I believe in momentum. Some people don't, but that's fine. But what's tangible is that, okay, your guys are reeling right now. They were playing perfect basketball for 3.5 quarters, and all of a sudden, this is a 22-point lead. That's a 15-point lead. That's a 12-point lead. That's a 10-point lead. That's a 7-point lead. That's a 5-point lead. It's a 3-point lead. At no time did you use a timeout to say, okay, you know what, guys, we gotta at least do something where we're going to draw up a play to get us an easy bucket, right? We're going to draw up a play to get us an easy bucket or give you guys some time to rest a little bit, get back out there, refocus. There's things you need to do as a coach that's going to help your guys, and he did not do that. I like to save him for the end. I get you like to save him for the end. You feel good about him? Feel good about having him at the end? I mean, come on, man. Like, you're winning the game. Find a way to win the game other than I want to save him for the end where I really might need them. No, you really needed them then because you needed to find a way to get a good bucket. Because what were the Cavaliers doing? They were settling for threes. All the last 6 minutes, they had stopped trying to get the ball inside where they were doing it with great regularity. And every other play seemingly was Donovan Mitchell penetrating to either Jared Allen for a dunk or a lay-in, or to Mobley for a dunk or a lay-in. It was like they were playing a pickup game up and down the floor. You needed something, and he didn't call a timeout. What are you doing?
1: Yeah, but the bookends to this game are absolutely incredible because they were 4-for-20 in the first quarter. They were awful. Again, settling for a lot of long-range distance shots before the next two quarters, saying, okay, let's go inside. They still lost the battle of the paint by 20 points due to the brilliance of what Brunson was able to do, particularly in that fourth quarter and overtime. But the tail of the tape at the end, final 12-49, they go 4-of-18. So you got all of that. So I would dispute we played really great basketball for three quarters. Like, no, you were close. You didn't play well in the first quarter. It was close. It was not good. But all of that to say, you got timeouts and they're exploiting it. Time and time again, Mike Brown laughing about it, basically in his post game of, yeah, well, we knew we had to try to figure out how to stop Harden and Mitchell on their offensive possessions, but we knew we could go at Harden, so we went at him, And what did Jalen Brunson do? ISO him time and time again. The highlight video is right now just like 6 minutes to Hero by Enrique Iglesias of Jalen Brunson just cooking James Harden.
0: Yeah, I mean, look, that's the other reason I have to thank Kenny Atkinson is for doing the Sam Mitchell, no, I'm going to single guard Kobe Bryant while he's going for 81. I'm going to leave James Harden on Jalen Brunson, or I'm going to find a way to allow Brunson to hunt James Harden on the defensive end for a bucket. Like, at some point, again, maybe a timeout would have worked to say, okay, they're finding a way to ISO Jalen on James. We have to figure something else out here. But no, we're gonna keep 37-year-old James Harden in the fourth quarter of a game where he's not really playing all that well. You could tell how tired he was. His three at the end was a complete air ball.
1: He had a couple of horrible long misses. Again, we talk about in the fourth quarter and overtime where Brunson lived in the lane. He only made 1 3-point shot. That's it. That was it for the night. He was 1 of 6. Otherwise, it's just a bunch of nice blue dots in the painted area.
0: The Knicks do not win this game without Kenny Atkinson doing his part to help the Knicks along.
1: I mean, fire him today.
0: I don't know.
1: Let's go. Shake it up.
0: I don't know what's worse, not using the timeouts or allowing Jalen Brunson to continue to cook James Harden.
2: The timeouts is pretty big.
0: You know, well, look, because here's the thing is that sometimes, and this happens with coaches, right? I'll give you something a little bit deep. Sometimes coaches get caught up watching the game and not coaching it, right? Where you usually see a coach as a game is going on, and the best coaches are always in the mix, no matter what the situation is, the score is. But sometimes you get caught watching the game. And that's kind of what I feel like Kenny Atkinson did. He got caught watching the game, whether it was, hey, my guys will pull it out, or we need a couple of things to go our way. We didn't catch a break. But I felt like he got caught watching the game instead of coaching it. And not that Mike Brown did an unbelievable look. You can't say, oh, he did a horrible job the first 3.5 quarters, great job in the fourth quarter. Look, obviously, Jalen Brunson, go do your thing because that's the offense. But clearly, hey, hunting Harden, being able to do that, playing better defense, forcing the Cavaliers to settle for threes. Like, the Knicks did so much more in those final 6 minutes, and that really underscores that the Cavaliers just kind of went through the motions in the last 6 minutes of the game, right? So it's not, I don't want to say, oh, Mike Brown completely outcoached Kenny Atkinson, all these different things. Yeah, Brown did a really good job, but it was more about, hey, I did not see the Cavaliers really hold up any resistance. How do we show, hey, there was no, I got this, no, get on my back, here's a big hoop by me, here's a timeout, I saw nothing from the Cavs in the final few minutes to show any kind of resistance in this game.
1: Well, the other thing that is just unconscionable is that you get the Jalen Brunson make to tie it, and that's still, 19 seconds left, right? That's what it had, 19.3. And the best you can do is settle for a bailout jump shot from Merrill as you don't attack the basket. I know James Harden at that point was a bit gassed and wasn't necessarily having the same level of effectiveness. But you didn't even drive the lane for a kick out. Like, he's playing at the arc and just swings it over to Merrill, who misses the 3-point. Like, you don't get a better possession out of that. Like, just time and time again, just raising your hand going, coach, explain this to me. Like, I'm a 5-year-old because I've watched a lot of basketball, and I'm not claiming I'm some wizard in this, but I get down in distance in football. I get clock management and settling for terrible shots when you've got an opportunity. If nothing else, see if you can draw a foul.
0: Yeah.
1: Right? Yeah. Maybe you get it. Maybe you get not enough contact, doesn't rise to the level.
0: I've
1: whatever
0: seen
1: else.
0: James Harden do it so many times. I've seen
1: we
0: him
1: saw
0: do it, so
1: it
0: many
1: in
0: times.
1: This game, right? He got an offensive foul call on Brunson that people are still mad about. But in terms of that last possession, it's just a microcosm to the overall overarching theme of, all right, you're just watching this erode and not stopping it. Right? Momentum, real or not, imagined, emotion and human emotion and how they respond to situations is individually and collectively. And with 18,000 lunatics screaming from the top of their lungs, including those that were really mad because they got an offer, if you were a season ticket holder, to buy more seats at a high price. And then the Knicks had to come back to them because those seats didn't sell. So either way, they were all in attendance. There were 5,000 guys on Star Row.
0: Thank you, Kenny Atkinson. Tonight's win would not have been made possible without
1: you. Fired.
0: Thank you.
1: You're fired.
0: Hey, you know who can coach team the next game? Tibbs.
1: Oh! Might get him to play some defense down the stretch.
0: Exit out by the Fresca, exit Swollen Dome, the Jason Smith Show with my best friend, Mike Harmon. We got more basketball coming up, but straight ahead, one of the rarest sights in sports. We saw something tonight we hadn't seen in 4 years. What is it?
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17: Yeah.

0: right now because his Pistons were watching game one of the Eastern Conference Finals. Shame. MLB Network insider extraordinaire. He's on Twitter at John Morosi. It is the Pope, John Paul Morosi. Pope, what's happening, man? How are you?
1: That game should have been at Little Caesars Arena tonight, and I'm still not quite over what happened. Not so much in Game 7. Obviously, the Pistons just didn't have it. Cunningham had powered them throughout the playoffs. It just seemed like he hit the wall, which sometimes happens. This series was lost in Game 5 at home. You might also be able to say Game 3 on the road. They had a real chance to seize the moment and seize control, but at the very least, I could say this about the Pistons. Number one, it now leaves it very apparent that they have to get some more scoring help for Cade and also potentially more of a true two-way post player. That's what I would say on the Pistons side. And then the other part is they don't have Wembanyama. So if you... I suspect we're going to be talking about him for a long time, and they don't have anyone who could quite compete with him. I'm not sure that any team does, and that may also include the New York Knicks if they should prevail. But I would say a Spurs-Knicks NBA Finals would remind us of some matchups back in the 1990s and could be a pretty classic one if it ends up going that direction.
0: Yeah, look, and I'll help you out here, John Paul. I mean, I want to set you at ease because I know it's probably a rough last couple of days in Michigan, rough couple of days for my wife's family. You'd have lost to the Knicks anyway, so it doesn't matter. So there you go.
1: Well, and what I'm saying is if it's any consolation, the Knicks would lose to the Spurs too. So there you
0: go. We'll see.
1: We're all in the same great and unfulfilled boat as we voyage now into the middle part of May.
0: John Paul, we've already beaten the Spurs for a title. You forget in November when we won the IST, we beat the Spurs to win the title. We're trying to go back-to-back now.
1: What does that stand for?
2: I'm at the point where it's making my head hurt, so I'm going to make the next 30
1: juice. Who sponsors it? Who sponsors it, and what does it actually say? Those are the big questions.
0: It is the in-season tournament, and Adam Silver will call you after we get off the phone and explain just how important the different floors and the crazy schedule is to the future of the NBA.
1: I look forward to that. It seems to me we have moved quite a distance away from the days of yore when the Red Sox and Yankees played 18 times a year, standardized, and the schedule made complete logical sense, uniformity all throughout. It does not appear that is a foremost concern of the schedule in the NBA.
2: All right, well, let's speak to those Yankees, as you mentioned them there, JP. Gerrit Cole going to get the start on Friday, straight to he passes go, gets his $200, he gets back on the mound immediately. Any reservations on this? Is it a little bit of a desperate move? I'm a little confused by it.
1: I would actually not call it desperate. To me, Mike, that they've been pretty deliberate throughout this process of bringing Cole back. Obviously, he's now more than a year removed from surgery, and he hit 99.6 miles an hour in his last outing. So when you're at that level, velocity-wise, when you've been able to get deep into games as he's done in the minor leagues, to me, Mike and Jason, there's not much of a need to keep him in the minor leagues for one more start. So the need is there. They've had to go to their core starting pitchers who are healthy quite often this season in terms of not letting them get the additional days of rest, which the Dodgers staff, for example, enjoys quite frequently. Mm-hmm. And so when you look at that context, the Fried injury might be part of it, but I wouldn't call it a panic. They've had Schindler has pitched so well, Warren has pitched well, and again a big win for the Yankees tonight over the Blue Jays. So for me, I've seen enough consistency with his progressions for Cole and the way the overall context of the rotation is looking right now. This is the logical move. It makes sense, even though it does appear to be a week earlier than some projections had it.
0: All right, JP, when it comes to the big story of the last few days, the Pete Crow Armstrong situation with a fan, he you know, blows a play in center field, fan tells him he sucks, he goes back right at her, uses some choice language, he doubles down on it, then he apologizes, he is fined for his outburst.
3: I feel like this story is over. I mean, it's not a great look for Pete Crow Armstrong and the Cubs. Where do you come down on what you saw as this evolved over the past 72 hours?
1: The way that he was disciplined is fair in my estimation. That this was not something that should result in a suspension necessarily, but that some level of discipline is warranted, where the league clearly communicates that what he said was not acceptable, and it wasn't. Obviously, it's not something that a player in uniform should be saying in the context of a game, nor was what the fan was saying, to be honest with you, something that should be said in the context of a game. There are different lines and standards of what appropriate conduct looks like. And obviously that reasonable people can disagree where those lines ought to be. But I am of the mind that players, those that have the privilege of playing the game, should be held to a high standard. And so in that sense, Pete Crow Armstrong was fined, and that's, I think, appropriate. I'm glad he was not suspended. I don't think that would have been the appropriate way either if he had been suspended, because then that opens up an entire level of potentially some fans trying to provoke the opposing players even more because they want to try to get a suspension out of it, if you will, reminiscent of the way that a hockey player might try to poke the other team and get him to take a silly penalty. Well, if you as a fan believe you could succeed in bringing a star player on the opposite team off the field by provoking him, it really sets up a whole layer of really unwanted incentives, you could call it, for misbehavior to actually continue and be amplified. So my hope is that we don't see incidents like this in the future. Obviously, the reality is there have been incidents in the recent past between players and fans. They shouldn't happen, and when they do happen, the league is clearly communicating that they don't accept it, and it's a good reminder to everyone, whether you're a player or not a player, what acceptable conduct at the ballpark looks like.
2: And then in the midst of all of this, he makes a terrible play in the outfield today to help the Brewers and Mizorowski go to victory. Now, let me ask, as we've had the torn labrum over the years, all these different injuries, is 2026 the year of loose bodies?
1: There are so many loose bodies in baseball right now, Mike and Jason. So many, and some have been repaired in a relatively quick fashion, which is what we've seen obviously be the case with what Tarek Skubal is attempting to do. Blake Snell is the latest to have the nano technology surgery, if you want to call it the express version of it, that seems to be in vogue now. When it's appropriate, when it's warranted, and that's where the bone chip, which is what they called it back in our day, gentlemen, they were called bone chips. If the bone chip is in such a place that it can be accessed easily by this new nanotechnology, the laser technology, then it's a little bit of a lower lift in terms of how long the pitcher is going to be out. So it's a great innovation. It actually, it was mentioned on MLB Network this morning, it actually even began with Connor Hellebuyck in his procedure, which allowed him to get back in time to win a gold medal with Team USA at a very physically demanding position. So clearly it works. The procedure works. It's going to be able to tighten up the timeline, and not just for Skubal, not just for Snell. I know Schwellenbach with the Atlanta Braves has had a similar issue. So this does appear to be the year of the loose bodies, and I'm not sure if we'll fit that on the official MLB registry as we had for many, many years, the old hardcover bound binder, but we will do our best to make sure that it's represented fairly in the annals of the game. Last year, of course, torpedo bats. Now, the loose bodies.
3: MLB Network insider John Paul Morosi, our guest. All right, Pope, now I got to give you credit for something, and then you're going to have to explain something.
1: Sure.
3: Okay, now, before the season started, I vividly remember you coming on the air and I said, hey, give me a surprise playoff team for this year. And you said...
2: White Sox.
3: Yeah, I said surprise playoff team.
2: Hey!
3: I said, I'm surprised.
1: Right now, Mike is.
2: What's the big move at the? What's the move at the deadline, JP? Let's go.
3: You said, hey, do not be surprised to see the Athletics in the playoffs this year. You talked about the young lineup, the amassing of talent. The good news is, if the season ended today, the Athletics would be in the playoffs. However, every single team in the AL West is under 500. John Paul, if I said to you, the odds we have the AL West winner finishing with less than 81 wins, what would you tell me?
1: The odds, I believe, are, and I don't calculate odds well. I've always been told never to do math on the radio. But I will say, if I'm going to go with a percentage, which you are free to calculate into whatever derivative you need there, I think that there is still a better than 50-50 chance. I'm going to put it at about 64%. I've got 64% that the eventual winner of the American League West has a winning record. I'm going to go with about a 6% chance that the winner of that division is exactly at 500, and then there's a 30% chance of the losing record. I believe that all adds up to 100, and yes, I chose 30 in part because it was a nice round number.
3: It was.
1: But my general thesis is that one of those teams, and maybe it's the Mariners, will get hot in the second half. But listen, the A's have played good baseball, and they're going to get better because their core is just coming into their own. So, like the A's, I still like the Mariners, even though they've got some flaws to them. I will point out that Luis Castillo came in out of the bullpen tonight for the Mariners, so maybe some aggressive managing for Dan Wilson to get Castillo in a bit of a bullpen role. But I think better than 50-50, we have a team with a winning record. And who knows? Maybe it's going to be the A's that I very optimistically forecast from West Sacramento as the season began.
3: He's John Paul Morosi on Twitter at John Morosi. That is at John Morosi Pope, as always, buddy. Appreciate the time. We'll talk to you next week. Enjoy the games.
1: Really enjoy the conversation, my friends. And again, I'm still watching the NBA playoffs, even though the Pistons are not in it. That is how much I value these conversations and our friendship. But I want to make sure I've got good talking points to discuss with you and the New York Knicks. How about that, Jason?
3: Hey, great stuff as always, buddy.
1: You got it, buddy.
3: Remember,
1: thank you.
3: Knicks and JP. Knicks in four, John Paul. Knicks in four. Remember that. Knicks in four.
4: You know why.
3: I want him to know, too.
2: Well, I mean, look, world has to know. It's just science. I mean, Danhausen cursed the Miz and the Cavaliers today.
3: I mean, Danhausen went on ESPN and cursed the Cavs. And, like, it didn't work to help the Mets, obviously. But, I mean, this is really, wow.
4: Knicks in four.
3: Danhausen, everybody.
2: Knicks in four. Oh, there you go. Second highest selling merch. In 2 months' time. There you go. That's how a bit works.
3: Time now to find out what's trending in the wide world of sports. But guys, we called the Danhausen of Fox Sports Radio. He also curses all the time.
5: No. Hey, Steve.
3: It's Steve DeSantis.
2: And he likes human monies.
6: Okay, I'm completely lost on both fronts. But it was 1 year ago, game one of the conference finals, that the Knicks gagged a late lead and lost in overtime. But tonight, a comeback overtime win in game one of the East Finals, beating Cleveland. And Associated Press, guys, has done the heavy lifting to let us know exactly how unlikely this New York victory was. They were trailing the Cavs 93-71 with under 8 minutes left and still won in overtime, 115-104. Jalen Brunson, 38 points. So they looked up all 30 years of stats in the play-by-play era. That is, 30 years ago, they started listing every play as it happens in the game and kept it as part of the stat book. So you can find out such a team was behind by this much at exactly this moment of the game. You go back before 30 years, or farther than 30 years, you don't know that. So in the last 30 years, what was the win-loss record of an NBA team, playoffs or regular season, when down 22 or more in the last 8 minutes? The answer is such teams were 3-8,188. Until tonight.
3: Three wins and 8,188 losses.
6: That's correct.
2: That's fantastic.
3: That was also the Knicks' 1998 season. Sorry.
6: And the Knicks, by the way, in the last 30 years themselves were winless in such situations. Yeah. Playoffs or regular season, down 22 or more. with a, I mean, it's just incredible. They were 0-277 in that slot until tonight. And then Jalen Brunson came through. In fact, in the last 12 and a half minutes of the game, including the OT, Brunson scored 17 points. The Cavs had 11 as a team. So it's one game to none for New York. They'll be home again in a couple nights. Remember, conference final schedule is every other night you're playing in your series. So tomorrow is game two of the West Finals, for example. James Harden from three-point range finished 1-for-8 in the loss. He also, again, had more turnovers than baskets. 6 turnovers, 5 made field goals. That's 6 times this postseason he has done that, and 32 times in Harden's playoff career. And the Cavs, of course, had plenty of turnovers in this one, especially first three quarters. Even as they were leading, they give up 28 points off turnovers, which is the 6th time this postseason they have allowed that many in points off turnovers. The most such games by any team in a single postseason the last 30 years, giving up points through turnovers that way. An amazing comeback for the Knicks. A 44-11 run to end the game. No other NBA team in the last 20 years had ended a game like that, regular season or postseason, scoring 44 of the last 55 points of a game in the last 2 decades. Jason Kidd is no longer the Mavericks head coach. They mutually parted ways, the club said. The new team president in Dallas is Masai Ujiri.
3: He could coach the Cavs in game two. He'll call timeouts at the end.
6: Yeah, and in fact, he'll spill a drink if he doesn't have a timeout.
2: Oh, nothing to see here.
5: That's a deep pull, Steve, to say.
6: Thank you very much.
2: Well played.
6: Kidd had four. That was part of his great assistant coach resume. Kidd had 4 years left on his contract, worth over $40 million. He'd been there 5 years as head coach. The Trailblazers, with a new owner, reportedly fired about 70 workers today. Michigan's Morris Johnson is staying in the NBA draft after reportedly doing well in last week's draft combine. One WNBA game tonight. Expansion Toronto, a winner at Phoenix, 98-90. Chicago's Rekia Jackson out for the year with a torn ACL. No NHL tonight, but Vancouver fired coach Adam Foote. And what a finish in San Diego. As expected, it's turning into a great series. Dodgers at Padres. Dodgers are back into first by a half game over San Diego after winning 5-4 down south. Freddie Freeman with 2 home runs. That ends the Padres' 4-game winning streak. The loss to the elite closer the Padres have, Mason Miller, who hadn't lost a game in a full year. But his error in the 9th was key. He had a man picked off at first and threw the ball down the right field line. Arizona with 4 runs, bottom of the 9th, beat San Francisco 5-3. Ketel Marte, game-winning 3-run homer. White Sox with 2 in the top of the 9th, 1 at Seattle, 2-1 over Luis Castillo in relief. The Mariners' offense went 1-for-28 with 13 strikeouts. And the late game in Anaheim has just ended. A's 14-6 over the Angels. Ooh. Milwaukee beat the Cubs 5-2 to move into first. Back to you.
3: Thank you, Steve. Now, I want to go back. Now, the Canucks fired Adam Foote as their head coach tonight.
6: And his staff.
5: You know how Chris Berman would announce this?
6: Uh-oh.
5: And clearly, TJ, the Canucks giving Foote the boot after another bad season.
6: Honestly, I should have seen that coming.
2: Yeah.
3: Well, speaking about what you should see coming.
2: Yeah.
3: Wait till you hear what Knicks fans were chanting outside of MSG following the win tonight over the Cavs.
4: Knicks in four!
3: Oh, I wish.
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3: Yeah, I mean,
4: Knicks in four!
3: No, it wasn't Knicks in four.
2: Some of them were.
3: It was something else.
2: Yeah.
3: That's next. 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

0: Smith Show with my best friend, Mike Harmon. I don't know how we're going to top the last two nights of the NBA playoffs, but I can't wait to see what we have the next two nights after this. A 22-point lead for the Cavaliers is erased by the Knicks in the final 7 minutes. They blow past Cleveland in overtime, 115-104. And Knicks fans, like myself, went from, boy, all right, we got to come back in game two. This is an adjustment game. This is terrible, too. I'm ready for the NBA Finals.
1: No, it was hilarious. You listen to the podcast as Alex and Justin and the team get it all together tonight. The opening was like you were sitting in front of a mirror convincing yourself everything was going to be okay. The life had been turned upside down. Someone was taking your dog and carting away your car and everything else you own. And then all of a sudden, it's, yeah! Like, you go home! Beat it, Gilbert!
0: You know, I'm watching the comeback, and I'm going, I'm like, I don't want to get too excited. I don't want to get too happy. It's a 20-point deficit. It's 15, it's 12, it's 9, it's 5. Then they tied it, and it just got absolutely insane. And now Knicks fans like me are saying, like I've said this a few times tonight, but now Knicks fans are really believing it. Here's a chant from outside of MSG earlier tonight following the Knicks' victory in Game 1 over the Cleveland Cavaliers.
2: Knicks in 4! Knicks in 4! Knicks in 4!
1: Okay. Everybody else already hit the bars. It was very sparse crowd.
0: That was
1: very loud.
0: On.
1: I mean, it was like you're right on top. Like you were pumping in crowd noise. You're in Indiana or in Atlanta.
0: I like how clear it was, too.
1: Oh, absolutely. Crystal clear.
0: Boy, those couple of Knicks fans.
1: A condenser microphone like no other.
0: Those a couple of Knicks fans. So do we have the other chant from post-game tonight, Knicks fans outside of MSG already dismissing the rest of the Eastern Conference Finals?
2: Knicks in 4! Knicks in 4! Knicks in 4! Knicks in 4!
1: See how loud it got?
0: They get louder at the end.
1: A little violent at the end, where it was like very aggressive.
0: Yeah. Well, that's Knicks fans. We're not aggressive. We're not unaggressive. We're very aggressive.
1: No,
0: always aggressive.
1: They got next level.
0: Say what you want about hating Knicks fans. We always show up, man. When the team's terrible, we show up. When the team's good, which hardly ever happens, we show up.
1: Well, like
0: man.
1: I told you before, there was a great report, season ticket holders, because they'd done the thing, everybody trying to keep the other fans out, and we know the Cavaliers have been pretty good about busing and getting employees and fans there, that they sent out things to the season ticket holders going, hey, you can have more tickets, and here's the face value. And they

0: We want Wemby.
1: Where's the drunk guy in the middle going, what are you doing?
0: No, no, no.
1: Why are you trying to bring this on?
0: What did I tell you 10 seconds after the Knicks won game one? Wemby, I'll see you in three more games, okay? I'll see you in three more games, Wemby. We'll be ready for that rematch of the
1: ISB. Inconsolable crying to the basketball gods for 40 minutes, and then immediately thereafter, chesty, Knicks in four, yeah. Look at us.
0: Hey, who knew? The IST was just going to be the first championship between the Knicks and the Spurs this year. Who knew? Knicks in four. Knicks in four.
1: You're really
0: Knicks
1: something.
0: In four.
1: As I've explained many a time in our long partnership here on Fox Sports Radio and other folks who've sat in the chair in your stead, I'd long to be in that world again. Yeah. That little kid that lives and dies with each and probably gets punched every now and again for getting a little too chesty when the things are going well.
0: Sure. Hey, seven more wins, seven more. Seven away from the title, seven more wins. That's all it is, seven more.
1: That's it.
0: Coming up next, if you like what Kenny Atkinson had to say this hour, wait till we tell you and you hear what Mike Brown had to say following the game, Fox.
2: Knicks in four! We are Fox Sports!
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12: The New York Knicks at home took the opener of the NBA's East Finals in quite a comeback in overtime against Cleveland, 115-104. The Knicks were down 93-71 with under 8 minutes left in the fourth quarter, a 22-point deficit, and still won the game. Cleveland's three-point try at the end of regulation went in and out. Jalen Brunson, 38 points for the winners. Knicks have won 8 straight. Jason Kidd is out as Mavericks head coach, even though he had 4 years left on his contract, worth over $40 million. The NHL was off tonight, but Vancouver fired coach Adam Foote. Nashville will host the Super Bowl in 2030 in its new stadium. Kevin Harvick was selected to NASCAR's Hall of Fame. To baseball, the Brewers are in first in the NL Central after winning at the Cubs 5-2, and the Cardinals are only a half game back after a 10th-inning homer beat the Pirates 9-6. Dodgers with a run in the ninth, won at San Diego 5-4. I'm Steve DeSager.
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17: Knicks in four! Knicks in four! Knicks in four!
16: I gotta tell you, you know, this is now like about the fourth or fifth time I watch it. I kind of really dig the end one mixtape of just the Knicks just using James Harden the entire fourth quarter in overtime.
18: Well, we talked about it as it was happening, going, stop, you know, stop. It's like, it's done. Come on. What are you doing?
16: Who is that guy for the professor, right? Was like the big guy from the N1 league that would make all those crazy plays. Like, it was almost like watching the professor's mixtape, was watching just Jalen Brunson just absolutely cook James Harden.
18: Well, this becomes the end of the game. At some point you have someone just cut into the middle of it. Let me remind you, this is all in a quarter and a half of the same game. This is not an amalgam of Brunson and Harden going after each other over a period of time. No, no, no. This is one game and a microcosm of it. You just see the train wreck and you watch it happen. Possession after possession. And yes, that video clip, I'm sure you'll watch a million times. You'll sync it up with our crack staff and our guys, Alex and Justin, and their Knicks in four tribute that they paid to you at the start of the show.
16: I'll tell you, man.
18: Because they were all in with you the entire time.
16: I'll tell you, this comeback that we have now detailed from many different angles, and we're going to give you a different one now.
18: Fire the coach.
16: We'll get to Kenny Atkinson later on this hour.
18: I'm just getting that thesis statement out there now. Let it marinate.
16: Playoff Harden showed up again in a large way. Okay. Now, generally, we talk about playoff Harden in that here's Harden. We've seen it throughout the playoffs his entire career. He plays pretty well. The game gets close near the end. He gets tired. As the series go on in the playoffs, he plays worse.
18: He plays a lot of minutes now, and always does. And that's part of it is that he doesn't take a lot of regular season games off. So you're playing 40-plus a night at 37.
16: Yeah, 37 in a row.
18: In a row. Hey, happy anniversary, Roadhouse.
16: And look at the last round. First two games against the Pistons was terrible. The next three games, fantastic. The last two, not so much. Even the game they blew him out on Sunday, the Pistons didn't show up. Harden, another bad game. So four bad games out of seven, but still the Cavaliers were able to overcome that. Tonight, Harden not only plays terrible offensively, defensively, he gets absolutely lit up. And a lot of it is you got to put the blame on Kenny Atkinson because he didn't change the defense at all. Like, dude, they are absolutely cooking they are cooking him. James Harden is being, like, his beard might catch fire. He is getting burnt so badly.
18: Throw the damn towel.
16: Every single play. And I don't know why they didn't do it earlier in the game, but once the fourth quarter hit, midway through the fourth quarter, everything they did was at James Harden.
18: Well, part of it is the equation of with the many a weary minute, if you at least can get back within striking range, he's gassed.
16: And if you think I'm lying to you, here's Knicks head coach Mike Brown following the game tonight talking about the Knicks strategy in the fourth quarter and overtime.
13: We have to try to figure out different ways to guard Harden and Mitchell. They got to figure out different ways to guard Jalen. But there is no secret we were attacking Harden.
16: It's no secret. We were attacking Harden.
18: At my signal, unleash hell.
16: Attacking Harden. And that's playoff Harden, right? Like you watch this mixtape and you see a guy that just seems like I have one quick effort every time down the floor. I have one move in me and then I'm done. Right then, I'm not going to stay with my guy. I'm not going to be able to stick with him. I have, you know, whether it's trying to pick up Jalen Brunson across half court, whatever it is, I have one kind of move in me, and then I'm not getting there. Right? Because it's not just the fact that the Knicks were hunting Harden with Jalen Brunson. There were times where they hunted Harden knowing that he was going to be near, and it was Brunson finding Landry Shamet for a three, finding OG Anunoby underneath when Harden would stray away. Like, it's so embarrassing watching Harden just kind of stand around and the Cavaliers not do anything about it. Like, they were like, okay, yeah, hey, yeah, well, we'll get him. We'll get him. Well, don't worry about it. Oh, James, get him better the next time. Like, watch the mixtape, man. Watch the professor's mixtape, right? Watch what happened. You would say, what the hell are the Cavaliers doing, man? Because it's not like James Harden has found the fountain of youth. It's not like, oh, Harden is playing at a better level he's ever played at in the playoffs. No, this has been James Harden his entire career. The deeper the playoffs go, the more tired he gets. He's not going to affect the game and this series offensively because the Knicks are not going to send him to the free throw line, right? That's why Josh Hart, who guarded Mitchell tonight for the first half of the game, the Knicks realized we can't do it. We can't do that because he was blowing by Josh Hart, right? Josh Hart's more of a guy to put on Harden where he's not the veteran who's not going to fall for his moves, not going to get to the free throw line as much because that's what James Harden has offensively in this series. Because again, 37, tons of minutes. It's why teams don't build around guys who are 37 because you can't win when a 37-year-old is your second best player. So I knew offensively he wasn't going to be able to affect the score sheet as much because the Knicks were going to guard him pretty well, and they did. But now defensively, it's like, wow, can we even have the guy out there? So now your second best player who you relied on for those three games, and he was terrific against the Pistons, those three games. He was terrific. The other four games, he was terrible. But yet tonight, here's another game, more turnovers than field goals. Awful defensively. When you've taken your second best player, and now the Cavaliers, if you're being truthful, are saying, what do we do? What do we do with Harden out there? What can we do defensively? Like the Knicks have such a huge advantage right now because this is the guy when he comes in and takes on such a big role at the trade deadline. I know the Cavaliers thought, well, Harden's coming in and he's going to be, you know, he's not going to be our second best player. He'll be our third or fourth best player, but what he can still do, veteran, still a great passer, still a great distributor down low. He's going to hit some threes. But that's not, now he's taken on such a big role because Jared Allen sometimes is invisible, right? You can't count on anybody else to pick up the slack scoring wise for Donovan Mitchell. And that's why tonight was a perfect game for them the first three quarters, because Mitchell is able to get down low and distribute where the ball needed to go because the Knicks were over pursuing defensively. Now with Harden, it's what do you do? Like I don't know if you're the Cavaliers, if you can rely on Harden distributing the ball and being your main ball a dribbler, or and defensively, what are you going to do to hide him on the floor? Like, I don't know what you can do with Harden now at this point.
18: Yeah, you got a little bit of a boost from Merrill off the bench. He finished with 12 points. But to your point with Harden, I'm going to show you the shot chart. You can have a pretty good laugh at this when you get down to the final three quarters. We get third quarter, fourth quarter, and our overtime period. He was all of 2 of 11, including 0 for 7 from three-point range. So you have that. We already chronicled the fun and excitement that was Donovan Mitchell. He was 3 of 10 in the second half and overtime. Number of turnovers, and then defensively, well, we've really taken the baseball bat and galooly'd James Harden every move, just like Mike Brown did in his post there. But you've got no place to hide him, right? Even Atkinson was asked about, well, did you think about substituting him out for defensive purposes down the stretch? And his response was, no, he's been really good for us defensively. And at times he has. Even go back to Game 7. He didn't shoot well in the finale against the Pistons, but 6 assists, 1 turnover, and did have a couple of plays that he made down the stretch that aren't going to show up necessarily in the box score to get you over. But for this one, Donovan Mitchell's lucky because his disappearing act in the second half is not going to.
16: Yeah.
18: He's on the medal stand, but he's third.
16: He made right? that shot to give him a 22-point lead. Last points he scored in the game.
18: 8:19 left in the fourth quarter. Yep. That was it. And then nary a shot opportunity thereafter. We saw the turnovers. We saw the terrible play in the interior, but settling for 3-point shots like you were desperately trying to come back, as opposed to either running shot clock and then getting a good possession. Talked about the end of regulation, which was unconscionable with the amount of time that they had left after the Brunson make. But yeah, you're in a tough spot right now when you're looking at James Harden, and the turnover ratio certainly remains problematic overall. But here's your blueprint, right? Who's going to step up for you and give you meaningful minutes to try to slow down Brunson off the dribble? I don't know who that becomes. Like, you're fine defensive interior. That's not who you got to worry about. It's about Jalen Brunson being able to break you down off the dribble and either make a shot, as he's so adept at doing, and we've chronicled, you know, his brilliance in the lane and getting to lane. He only had 1 3-point make for the 38 points. Didn't live at the foul line, had his share, but overall, it's a bunch of blue dots in the interior. So making play after play or finding the open man, I don't know that Cleveland has an answer for it.
16: No. It's like I said, sometimes when you lose a game, your faults get laid bare. And once in a while, we see it. And tonight, Cleveland's loss, okay, they played great basketball second quarter, third quarter, right? They played great. They played really good the first half of the first quarter. The Knicks came back, but second quarter, third quarter, early part of the fourth quarter, they owned the game. But when they needed something, and again, you know, hey, if Merrill's shot is maybe 4 inches different, maybe he hits that Bang! Shot at the end of regulation and they win. But the bottom line is now, okay, Mitchell wasn't hitting shots, didn't score again, past that point in the game. Where else are you going to go? Who else are you going to? It's the same thing with the Pistons. Why did the Pistons get knocked out by the Cavs? Because who was there going to? Jalen Duren's supposed to be their number two guy behind Cade Cunningham. Cade Cunningham didn't shoot well the entire playoff. When you don't have somebody else that's expected to pick up that scoring slack, all of a sudden you look like a team that's struggling. You don't know where to go with the ball. Who's going to get hot for you all of a sudden? There's nobody else now besides Donovan Mitchell, and the Knicks are licking their chops going into game two off of
18: Yeah, this. The other things out of this for, you know, the macro approach to it is shameful free throw shooting on both sides. Now, for you, it's mostly the fun and excitement of Mitchell Robinson. And that's why I want to give Mike Brown really big credit here. He was not going to be useful to you because you would have had no chance at a comeback if he was still on the court for any length of time. because they would have just wrapped him up and just hugged him every time down the court and put him to the foul line. So you have that. They miss 11 free throws.
19: Yeah.
18: Cavaliers trying to put the game away, they miss 7 themselves.
19: Yeah.
18: Right? So that stands out. But finding that secondary option that's going to be consistent scoring, because Harden went absolutely broke shooting the basketball.
19: Yeah.
18: Right, a couple of drives early, but from three-point range,
19: he had nothing left.
18: Off.
19: I mean, I'm not worried.
18: His legs are tired. And,
19: I'm not worried about James Harden. You need Donovan Mitchell to play superhuman every game the rest of the series to even win a game, right? Knicks in four.
18: Come on now.
19: You need him to play superhuman like he did in the first 3.5 quarters of this game. Also, 6 steals tonight for Donovan Mitchell. The guy was phenomenal. He came in tonight and you knew, I'm wearing my Mets hat. You know, local guy in New York loves the Mets. Impossible for you to hate Donovan Mitchell because he loves the Mets as much as I do. But you could tell, hey, I'm trolling. I'm coming back home and you watch the game I have. Well, again, another one of those players where, hey, I'm one player, but when MSG is live, I'm a different guy. I'm a superhero when I go walk into MSG. And he was that guy for the first 3.5 quarters. He needs to be that guy, and I don't think you can do that for an entire series.
18: Two other guys that I want to just make mention of, Karl Anthony Towns, not massive statistically, but 13 and 13. We chronicled the three-point make that really made us all kind of chuckle. But off the bench, Landry Shamet, he was plus 25.
19: And a three that bounced 3 times off the rim and bounced through, like, my goodness.
18: But he had his number called for a shot 4 times. He knocked down 3 big three-pointers and picked up where Mitchell Robinson could not in terms of being a clutch player and allowing you to go and orchestrate your offense.
19: I'm glad you brought up that Shamet three, because to finish here on this is that there's sometimes where your team makes a shot where you go, it's destiny, right? Like when Halliburton made that shot last year for the Pacers, you go, wow, it's destiny. When Shamet, when you're down 3 in the final minute and he's the guy, that's a wide open 3 and he's made plenty of, right? He's been great off the bench. But when he makes the 3, but it's one that bounces front of the rim, back of the rim, backboard, rim, and through, you say, I think it's our time. I think that this might be our time.
18: Yeah, it's funny, right? You talk about we get into the officiating, your guy Scott Foster on the call, whatever. There was only one that I really just disagreed with hugely, and it ended up leading to a Bridges 3-point shot because they retained possession. It was a loose ball foul where there really wasn't a whole lot there. But, all right, Knicks retained possession. And the shot of Atkinson at that point was like he knew the wave was coming.
19: Yeah.
18: That call was just at the right moment to kind of give you that gallows humor laugh on the sideline. And they stayed with it for a moment. It's like, that was a guy that looked like, all right, this is getting bad.
19: Like when you're a wave pool in a water park and then you hear the siren go and you know, here comes the wave. Yeah. Here it comes.
18: But it was like the crowd started getting jacked again. And then Bridges hits that 3 and it was on from there.
19: Exit out by the Fresca, exit Swollen Dome, the Jason Smith Show with my best friend, Mike Harmon. Coming up next, evidence that I am from the future. And I knew the outcome of tonight's game, even when the Knicks were down by 22 in the fourth quarter.
18: Well, yeah, I bet you made 80-1.
19: Plus, you will hear what you think is an AI quote about someone from tonight's game that someone said it is not, is a real quote. It happened.
18: Magic Johnson.
19: You'll hear it next. Fox.
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0: Fox Sports Radio, the Jason Smith Show with my best friend Mike Harmon. If the Knicks win the title, you just got to the finals. There'll be t-shirts that say 92-71-752.
1: Is that a locker combination? Is that at the bus stop?
0: And that was the score
1: stuff there?
0: That was the score of this game in the fourth quarter. 92-71 with 752 left to go. No, sorry, 93-71. 93-71. With, because my math was bad too. With 7:52 to go in the fourth quarter.
1: Yeah, Kenny Atkinson couldn't do the math either.
0: That's going to be a t-shirt, right? Coming back from that 22 down to win this game in overtime. They run away from the Cavs 115-104.
1: Are you going to do your parody of 25-0-6-2-4?
0: No. I was thinking more of the odds of the Knicks winning was 10,5474 odds to one, like whatever the song from The Office and Rent was. Yeah.
1: There you go. Yeah.
0: But I want to tell you, because no matter what happens, I want to tell you that I am from the future and I know how things go. Okay. You say, I don't know, but I know how things go. When we came on the air tonight, 7 o'clock, 7:01:30, it was a 20-point lead for the Cavaliers, right? I think it was 93-73 at that point. And, Justin and Alex, who, find no opportunities or every opportunity to say, hey, let's give Jason some flack and let's twist the knife on him, wanted to kind of mock my Knicks in four that I've been saying for the better part of the last week and a half. Hey. No matter who comes out of this, Cavaliers, Pistons, doesn't matter, right? Knicks in four, Knicks in four.
2: We were cheering, no mocking.
0: So now the Knicks are down 20 with 7 minutes to go in the game. It feels like it's over. This was what happened. This was how the show opened tonight. The first two voices you will hear are Justin Frostberg and Alex Teichert. Then the voice of the hammer comes in, which is me. This was the open of the show tonight at 7 o'clock.
3: Knicks in four! Knicks in four! Knicks in four! Knicks in four! Knicks in four!
0: It's still the third quarter. It's
3: Knicks
0: the third
3: four.
0: Quarter
3: Knicks
0: of the game. Four. It's the third quarter.
3: Knicks in four.
0: Okay, save this so when the Knicks come back and win, we play it at the beginning of next hour.
2: So we're never going to play
0: it? Okay, save it.
1: No, that was funny. The bargaining into the anger.
0: We've played.
1: Were the two things we got from you. They were showing you support. Still believing.
0: I'm from the future. And what do we do the beginning of next hour? We played it. Because at that point, the game was then over by the time we got to the 8 o'clock Pacific Coast hour of the show. And we played it off the top there. I'm from the future.
1: Now, you and I have been in these chairs at Fox Sports Radio. We've done many an hour of great sports talk radio and interviews and conversations, a lot of laughs, pop culture, everything mixed in. But we have seen a lot of thrilling games, a lot of big moments. Last night we did the Wemby game and that was insane. I don't know that I've ever had an hour feel so long because the pendulum just swung completely in the entire other direction. Like, all right, we're coming on air. You're making some notes. All right, here's the ineffectiveness. Here's how terrible and flat-footed they've been. And then all of a sudden, oh, wait, now it's the Cavaliers' turn to do that.
0: It was awesome.
1: And just like that.
0: I'm from the future.
1: Yeah, but it was funny because you were getting quiet.
0: Yeah.
1: And we see a lot of, the highlights and all of the chaos, and when there's a serious topic, it's like, well, is it terrible news out of here? And that's kind of where you were for the first 15 minutes. Soon as they started,
0: I'm watching the comeback, and I don't know what it was, but part of me was like, okay, don't get too crazy. It's a 15-point game. All right, don't get too crazy. It's a 12-point game. It's a 9-point game. All the back out to 10. Okay, it's a 7-point game. Or it's a 5-point game. Or it's a 7-point game. It's a 6-point game. It's a 3-point game. It's the game is tied.
1: Well, and then you sat there like Leo DiCaprio in the Once Upon a Time in Hollywood, where he's sitting in the chair and he's pointing at the TV because you saw, hey, they're going after James Harden again.
0: And then I didn't really get over the top excited until the game went to overtime, because that's when I knew, hey, the Cavaliers are cooked. They are done, burnt to a crisp. The Knicks were going to win, and they won. But it was really close. As we mentioned, hey, if that three at the buzzer, and look, a nice pass by James Harden behind the back to Merrill, this ball goes in and out going to overtime, This is Mike Breen, longtime Knicks play-by-play man. He of the bang call. He gave you a nearly premature bang, but the ball bounced out, and we went to overtime.
4: Merrill, three-pointer, in and out. That one halfway down.
0: Bang, bang, no, no, no, in and out, in and out. Bang, no, no, no, stop.
4: Three-pointer, in and out.
0: No, no, no bang, no bang.
1: Yeah, it wasn't big enough. For a Mike Breen double bang. But I equate it to, remember when Rui Hachimura was standing on the sidelines waiting to come back in and they drew up a perfect play.
0: Yeah.
1: Great
0: sure.
1: shot Three for quarter. Austin Reeves.
4: Yeah. In and out.
1: Same thing here. As good as Merrill has been, he had 12 off the bench for him here and he's wide open. He gets a good look.
0: Yeah, he does.
1: I don't discount that. But you had a lot. You had 19 seconds on the clock to work to that three-point shot by the guy coming off the bench.
4: Oh, yeah. Three-pointer, in and out.
1: And I know he was a hero in Game 7
0: sure.
1: against
0: sure.
1: the Pistons. Don't get me wrong. But that's the shot? That's what you settle for? That you don't decide to penetrate and try to attack the rim or get Harden to the line or get the ball in Mitchell's hands? You acquiesce and that's the shot you get to?
0: Well, I will tell you this.
4: Three-pointer.
0: Not a great game for Kenny Atkinson. I'm just going to go out there. I'm just going to say it.
1: I've called for his firing all night. I've been holding up a sign.
0: How great would it be to see him getting fired and Tibbs coaching the team in game two?
1: Well, they'd play defense, but they'd be equally or more tired than they were in the fourth quarter today.
0: Tibbs wearing a Cavaliers all-black jumpsuit with his arms folded, watching the game go. Like, I mean, how great would that be? You're fired, Tibbs, you're hired. We're firing you, Kenny Atkinson, because Kenny Atkinson had that bad a game.
1: It was a terrible
0: Seriously,
1: game.
0: Seriously, that bad a game. The Knicks could not have come back if Atkinson did not do his part. He might get a game ball. In fact, if I'm Brunson, after the game, I go to the locker room, knock on the door. Hey, I know we just won game. Coach wanted to give you game ball
1: LeBron wants that game ball.
0: All your decisions here. Giannis can run in and grab it and say, that's my ball. Kenny Atkinson. Couple of things. Number one, we talked about it a few minutes ago, the refusal to do anything defensively to move James Harden off of Jalen Brunson. Mike Brown even said it. We were hunting Harden defensively.
1: Get him some help to run him off the ball at least.
0: Really, and doesn't use any timeouts. He had timeouts, had the use it or lose it timeouts that he did not use as the Knicks were eating into this lead. They were like Pac-Man. Just go waka, waka, waka, waka, waka, waka, waka. Or more like Plants vs. Zombies, just the zombies just eating the...
1: Yeah, I was going to say, you go
0: I'm
1: waka,
0: coming
1: waka,
0: at you. I'm
1: waka.
0: Coming at you.
1: I started thinking about Fozzie Bear.
0: Waka, waka, waka, waka. Did not use the timeouts. So thank you to Kenny Atkinson for this. Now, if you think I'm lying, we're going to play the soundbite now.
1: Oh, it's good.
0: This is not AI.
1: No.
0: You think this is an AI sound? Oh, he didn't
1: All of
0: say
1: us
0: this.
1: Vetted this to make sure that it was not a faux account.
0: He didn't really not say, no. He said this. This is Kenny Atkinson talking about his timeouts, why he didn't use them, and then we'll tell you why this was like one of the worst things you can do as a head coach.
5: Yeah, I like to hold my timeouts. I mean, I didn't want to have one timeout at the end of the game. One or two-point game, I try to hold them, you know.
1: Because if you're going to play the game, boy, you got to learn
2: just
1: to play.
2: Just know, Jason, the Knicks are screwed in game two.
1: All the
2: you guys have two extra timeouts.
0: I know. They're going to use those timeouts. They're going to use
1: it up my sleeve.
2: Like nobody's ever used them before.
0: They're going to use them like in the middle of plays. Like that's going to be able to
2: just
0: to
2: when you think
0: out.
2: They're not going to use them, they're going to use them.
0: Jalen Brunson's going to go for a 4-point play, and he's going, no. I called that timeout before the 4-point play. I'll wipe it off the board. Does that
2: timeout?
0: I love my timeouts. I like to hold them.
1: I love them.
0: I like to hold them.
1: Precious.
0: They're timeouts. I love them. I love my timeouts. Now. There's a couple of reasons why you would use your timeouts at the end, while you're seeing your lead just get eaten away. And this is where a coach, and we mentioned this earlier in the show, sometimes coaches get caught up watching the game and not coaching it. And that's what happened to Kenny Atkinson tonight. Because there was nothing other than, come on, guys, in the last 7 minutes that you saw. There was no plays drawn up offensively. There was none of this. Timeouts are used for many different reasons. Now, one, okay, when another team is going on a run, you want to stop their momentum, right? You can be a believer in momentum or not. Some people believe in it, some people don't. But you could see that, hey, the energy in Madison Square Garden had changed. And this is where you use your timeouts to get your guys' heads in the right spot. Okay, I know we're losing the game. Don't go crazy. Let's make sure that we know what we need to do out there. We play our game. Or, hey, let me set up an easy bucket for us or an easy chance at a bucket for us coming out of this timeout, right? We're going to call a timeout. We're going to use this here. We're going to ISO Donovan on Jalen Brunson, get him to the hoop. Something where we're going to get a hoop and we're going to calm things down a little bit. There was none of that. There was none of that. And there's so many reasons why. It's why you use your timeouts. It's why it's not just to advance the ball at the end. I want to have a timeout at the end. Had you used your timeout, maybe you could have gotten an extra bucket, and that might have been the difference. But the fact that he basically watched the end of the game. He watched the end of the game not using your timeouts because I like to hold on to them. What? That's the worst thing you can say is I like to hold on to my timeouts. You know you run out. Vic Fangio uses more timeouts. And that's a good pull. Uses more timeouts than Kenny Atkinson did. Like, that's where you look at and go, man, I don't know that we have the guy that can get us through this round.
1: But we're watching possession after possession. Where in the a few good men kind of over at the sideline, Hal, someone's got a defensive scheme that can help James Harden, who is now being dusted time and time again by Jalen Brunson. You have had that super cut of those possessions on a loop for the last 2 hours, grinning like an idiot over there because it was just so obvious that you had to do something. You didn't call a timeout,
0: No. Nor
1: did you get your defensive wizardry and your news team assemble to come up with some kind of plan to stop the bleeding.
0: Okay, so there's your big epic fail for during the game.
2: Well, the Knicks are going to be screwed.
0: All the timeouts. Two extra timeouts. Cavs could win by 50 with those two extra timeouts.
1: It'll blow your mind.
2: No one for coming that.
0: You would think that at the end of the game, this is where I pick up my team. I pick things up and I talk about game two and what we did well and all of these. Instead, listen to Kenny Atkinson. This is stuff you say when the series is over, when you're eliminated and you're going home, when you go home in the Final Four, when you lose game seven of a playoff round. Listen to Kenny Atkinson. He sounds like he knows the series is done.
2: We guarded James Harden.
1: When it's over.
0: I'm just leaving Harden out there. This was Atkinson. I mean, he sounds like a guy that's just, end of senior year. Good luck, everybody. We'll see y'all in school in the fall.
5: They hit some really tough shots in that fourth quarter. You know, those two threes, prayer threes, end of shot clock. And we got a little unlucky, quite honestly. Brunson obviously took over at the end. And, you know, we started double teaming them and try to do some different things. But listen, I'm super proud of the way our group played. We played great basketball tonight for, three quarters. Unfortunately, fourth quarter, they dominated us in the fourth quarter.
0: I mean, really, hey, we got unlucky with Brunson. Well, look at the shots they made. I'm super proud of our guys. Like, that, you say that when it's over, when it's done, and hey, we're going to have our exit interviews. I love what all the guys did. We had a great year. It's game one, and it sounds like, yeah, I'm done. I'm done. We're finished.
1: Right. First off, good job by Brandon in the back to kind of consolidate that, because Atkinson had 47 or thereabout, The only two of them made the cut, to give you an idea of how he was reaching for words in the air and how he consolidated a lot of those points. Because talked about how unlucky they were. They had a couple of shots that rimmed out or near misses. You talk about the Merrill at the end of regulation. Again, bad play design, almost still hits the shot, got the look you wanted. But talking about how Brunson dominated them is really the thing you triple underscore here. Because it sounded like it was unlucky Brunson. No. At least I don't think so. I'm going to give him the benefit of the doubt. He didn't realize that was a luck thing, that he got his ass owned by Jalen Brunson in the fourth quarter and overtime. And that he's resigned to the fact that they really need to go back to the drawing board to try to figure out an answer here, because that's where Jalen Brunson has made his living as a Knick. We talked about it earlier. The video's up. Ian put that up. It's on social media. We'll make sure to retweet that out at How About a Fresca at Swollen Dome. But yeah, Atkinson sounds like a man who recognizes A, one got away, but B, he's seen the future and it is not in his favor.
0: Exit How About a Fresca, exit Swollen Dome, the Jason Smith Show with my best friend, Mike Harmon. Time now to find out what's trending in the wide world of sports. From a guy who's been called the Timothy Chalamet of Fox Sports Radio.
1: Chalamet.
0: They both have a mustache. It's Steve DeSager.
6: Actually, this comes full circle because I believe Atkinson was holding on to timeouts because he gets to exchange them for a golden ticket. He can actually walk over to Chalamet. You also have to forgive him because when Atkinson was coaching the Nets, they were never up by 22, so he didn't know what to do.
1: What are we doing? It is a new world order.
0: It's like at the end of Miracle when they don't pull Mishkin. He doesn't know what to do.
6: By the way, once you get to overtime, you do get two extra timeouts to use, and they only used one, and they didn't use it until they were down 9 in the overtime. So on top of that, I would add, he has 7 assistant coaches right there. Is nobody standing up and saying, "Coach, tap a clipboard. We need to do something about
7: Steve,
6: this."
7: But now they get 2 timeouts extra in game 2.
6: Go for it.
1: Throw the damn towel.
6: Knicks, of course, have won 8 straight now. Thank you very much. And the New York Knicks have the series lead in the Eastern Conference Finals for the first time this century, ladies and gentlemen.
0: Last time, 1999. Last time they led the Eastern Conference
6: Finals. Like it's 1999. They were down 22 with under 8 minutes left fourth quarter tonight. 93-71 and still won the game.
0: Again, Long Island Railroad is on strike. Last time the Long Island Railroad was on strike, 1994.
6: Who went to the finals in 1994?
0: All right.
6: And
1: OJ.
6: USA hosted a World Cup in 94. Yeah. Knicks made the final. U.S. hosted Women's World Cup 99. Knicks made a final.
0: It's science.
6: U.S. is hosting a World Cup this summer.
0: It's science.
1: What happened the last 2 times they made the final, Steve?
6: Yeah, well, that was an L, but yeah, sure. And the way this game was going, remember the score, the low score, late first half, the Knicks were up 38-37. And we wound up with an overtime win of 115-104. Jalen Brunson, 38 points. Knicks outscored him in the OT 14-3. Donovan Mitchell in the loss, 29 points, 6 steals. James Harden from 3-point range, 1 of 8. Cleveland's 3-point try at the end of regulation went in and out. Here, the Knicks from 3-point range had started 0 of 8 tonight.
0: No, in and out. Back. No, in and out. Back. No, in and out.
6: The Knicks only made 2 3-pointers in the entire first half, 2 of 19. But the Cavs had 11 turnovers. It wound up going to overtime. And that means the Knicks, in these last 2 postseasons, they've been down 20 and still won 4 different times. Nothing like this, where they're down 22 in the fourth.
0: Yeah.
6: But, you know, in the last 30 years, only one team had had such a comeback in the fourth quarter of a playoff game.
1: Dr. Strange.
6: Mr. Harmon.
1: No, go ahead, Steve.
6: The L.A. Clippers, in an opener of a playoff series against the Grizzlies 2012, were down 24 in a fourth quarter of a postseason game and came back to win. Tomorrow, game 2 of the West Finals. Keep in mind, each conference final will have games every other night. The NBA playoffs averaged 4.5 million viewers through the first 2 rounds, highest in nearly 30 years, according to the league. Of course, final round of the PGA Championship drew 5.7 million over the weekend. In fact, the golf season's getting over 4 million on CBS so far. Jason Kidd is no longer the Mavericks head coach. They part ways with him having 4 years left on his contract. No NHL tonight, but Vancouver fired coach Adam Foote. They had by far the worst record in the league this past season, and the team has a new general manager. But New Jersey coach Sheldon Keefe will return. And Nashville's going to host a Super Bowl in 2030 in its new stadium. And the Dodgers are back into first, winning at San Diego 5-4 with a run in the 9th. Milwaukee's into first, beating the Cubs in Chicago 5-2. And Cardinals are only a half game back after a homer in the 10th beat the Pirates. Wins for Tampa Bay and the Yankees. Reds beat the Phillies 4-1. Back to you.
0: Thank you, Steve-O. Jason Smith, Mike Harmon live from the Fox Sports Radio studios. Tomorrow's going to be a tough day for the Cleveland Cavaliers.
1: Yes.
0: But it's going to be a lot tougher for another group of people. Way tougher than the Cavaliers.
3: Knicks in four.
0: We'll tell you
3: Knicks
0: who that is.
3: Knicks in four.
0: Coming up next, Jason and Mike Fox.
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2: You're strutting like this guy right now.
0: Last two nights, NBA playoffs, going to be hard to top them, man. Incredible fourth quarter. Comeback win tonight in overtime by the Knicks. Biggest comeback win in the NBA in 13 years. 22 down with 7.5 left to go. Jalen Brunson hit shot after shot. The Knicks admitted we were hunting James Harden defensively. And Jalen Brunson winds up with a 38-point night. And the Knicks have a one-game-to-none lead that feels like a 3-0 lead over the Cavaliers. Now, tomorrow's going to be a tough day for the Cavaliers, right? Tough day for
2: terrible.
0: Them. Tough day for
2: Knicks. I mean, Kenny should be fired. Yeah. I mean, we laid out the perfect blueprint
0: again
2: as to why.
0: You can have Tibbs coaching that game tomorrow, Wednesday night. I guarantee he's close. I guarantee he's probably like just outside of MSG walking around trying to find a way to get it.
2: Looking after it for Thursday. I can't wait. That'll be absolutely brilliant. But yeah, the podcast will go up in a couple of minutes. Thanks to the entire squad, Brandon and Ian in the back, Justin and Alex making it sound so pretty and giving us they give you full support
0: of
2: Knicks in four.
0: Full support. Again, I'm from the future.
2: And no hamburgers.
1: Knicks in four.
0: I say
1: Knicks in four. Knicks in four.
3: Cheeseburger.
0: I told you in the third quarter, we'll play back your Knicks in four mocking when they win in an hour. The Knicks won the game the next hour. I'm from the future. But
1: Knicks in four.
0: You know who's going to have a really tough day tomorrow? Boy, really tough day.
2: James Cavs Harden.
0: Cavs a tough day. Knicks haters having a tough day. James Harden's having a tough day.
2: Donovan Mitchell.
0: The toughest day. Yeah, tough day. Well, yeah, especially since the Mets lost too. Donovan Mitchell made really
2: disappearing
0: tough.
2: Act.
0: Yeah. No, the toughest day tomorrow is going to be everybody who is in the Jalen Brunson is too small. He's not good enough. You can't win with Jalen Brunson as your best player. That crowd is going to have a difficult day tomorrow, man.
2: Were you doing a Johnny Carson? Tomorrow. As Karnak?
0: Coming up. Toughest day tomorrow. Really going to be a tough day. And I don't understand the hate. If you want to just tell me, hey, people in the media are sick of Knicks and Knicks fans and all that, okay, I understand that. But you just have to understand that the Knicks were terrible. Jalen Brunson shows up, and all of a sudden, every year, they're in the playoffs. Second round. Last 2 years, conference finals back-to-back. Okay, the Knicks win. They win with Jalen Brunson as their best player. He makes the clutch shots at the end of games. He makes all the beats. He's probably the smartest player in the game. I don't understand the Jalen Brunson hate. I don't understand it because, oh, he's too small, but everybody loves Steph Curry. And, you know, Jalen Brunson hits big shots. Steph Curry hits big shots. I think Jalen Brunson's got more big shots in the final 30 seconds of games than Steph Curry has because Jalen Brunson can find a way to get his own shot off.
2: Olympic medal, Steph Curry.
0: Sorry, gold medalist who should have all the gold medals after that.
2: He's got all of them.
0: But I don't understand that they'll make the excuses for Steph Curry. Oh, he's small, but look at what he does. Brunson hits more shots in the final 30 seconds of games. And look at what he did tonight all by himself. I don't know what else he has to do. It's not like he's ever thrown up on himself or played poorly to make you go, Jalen Brunson, he's not good enough. I don't get it. But, man, is it going to be a tough day? It's going to be moonwalking day tomorrow. If people

0: when he was in Dallas.
1: Man, that's gonna be a tough day tomorrow.
0: Well, let's
1: man.
0: Go back to those formative years before he ended up getting pried away by his dad in the New York Knicks.
1: It's really gonna be something.
0: And remember when he signed that deal? And it was like everybody was all mad.
2: He thought he was overpaid.
0: Yeah.
2: $25 million a year. Oh, Jalen Brunson's overpaid. Yeah.
1: Tough day tomorrow, and I'll be there for it. I'm getting my popcorn ready during the day. Yeah, TV, radio, everywhere tomorrow.
0: Yeah,
1: man.
0: I'm going to get ready for an Afghan wig show and sleep.
1: X at Al Battafresca, X at Swollen Dome, the Jason Smith Show with my best friend Mike Harmon. Coming up next, my buddy Ben Maller. 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
0: Plus 25 over here.
1: Knicks, yo.
3: Knicks in four. Knicks in four. Knicks in four. We are.
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4: Points with under 8 minutes to go in the fourth quarter. Jalen Brunson scored 38 in the victory. The Knicks have won 8 straight. Jason Kidd is out as Mavericks head coach, even though he had 4 years left on his contract. In the NHL, Vancouver fired head coach Adam Foote. Kansas City Chiefs wide receiver Rashee Rice is spending 30 days in jail for a probation violation. Nashville will host the Super Bowl in 2030 in its new stadium. Kevin Harvick and Jeff Burton were selected to NASCAR's Hall of Fame, and Carlos Alcaraz will miss the French Open and Wimbledon with his wrist injury. To baseball, the Brewers moved into first place in the NL Central, winning at the Cubs 5-2. The Cardinals homered in the 10th to beat Pittsburgh. Dodgers got a run in the 9th to win at San Diego. I'm Steve DeSager.
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9: 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Guaranteed human. 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The way tire buying should be. So will we get the verbal octagon at some point? Will it happen tonight? Will it happen later in the week? I'd like to do it later in the week, but Swamp Billy, if you missed the previous show, Swamp Billy had called in and he had said some stuff about another caller. And then we set that up. We will see if Blind Sea Bass and Swamp Billy have agreed on a time. We'd like to do that at the end of the week, have a nice verbal octagon. Well, we had a basketball octagon, if you will, that took place. Our lead this hour from Midtown Manhattan, right on top of Penn Station. Now, eventually, the Knicks are going to have to leave that arena. They're going to redo Penn Station. The Knicks will have to find an arena somewhere else. But in the meantime, they're playing at the Mecca in Midtown Manhattan, right there. And you had game one of the Eastern Conference Finals, the Cavaliers and the Knickerbockers and the old rust versus rest debate, a tiring debate that has been going on way before I got into this business. And I've been in here a while And it continues on. Would you rather be the Cavs, who just played a couple days ago, or would you rather be the Knicks that had all that rest? And of course, the answer is always whoever wins the game. It's always whoever wins the game. If the team with the rest wins the game, well, see, they had all the rest. If the team that played the other day wins, well, you'd rather keep your mojo going. That whole nonsense. So I don't know if you saw this game or not. Shockingly, back-to-back nights of quality entertainment from a league that treats its customers like scum most of the year in the regular season. But here in the conference finals, you had a double overtime game in the West, and now you had an overtime game. If you didn't see it, Jalen Brunson sparking an out-of-body experience as the postseason comeback, certainly in the last generation, one of the great comebacks, not as good as the Clippers years ago in the playoffs, but you know, by non-Clippers standards, it was a nice run for the Knicks as they come back from 22 points down in the fourth quarter and finished. Jalen Brunson did with 38 points, and the New Yorkers beat the Clevelanders 115-104 in overtime. As game one goes to the Knickerbockers, they get the win. The Knicks trailed 93-71. Cleveland had the lead with 7:52 to play in the game. However, they dug themselves out, or did they get some help? We'll talk about that in a minute. And they ended up New York punking the Cavaliers in this game. Now, the better story is always in the losing locker room. That has been a truism that we've had over the years, and it's another example here, a perfect example, as Cleveland gagged. It's a tough way to die. They choked to death right there, at least in game one. That was pathetic, a good jumping off point. So let us discuss the question, who is most liable? Who's got the most liability for the Cavaliers dropping like bowling pins down the stretch in an overtime in this game? So I've got Fruit Basket, Rainbow Sprinkles, and the Three Amigos. And we will combine all of these things together, and we are going to enjoy a nice heat wave is what we're going to enjoy. So, it was a long-lost baseball legend, a gentleman you don't know of because you don't know your baseball history, named Casey Stengel, who famously said, most games are lost, not won. And so while the Knicks get all the glory and all the obnoxious, annoying New Yorkers in your world are braggadocious about the Knicks coming back, that is not possible with the absolute malpractice of the Cleveland basketball team. So enter the Cavaliers, who were on cruise control 83% of the game. 83% through the game. They assumed that the game, as the late, great Chick Hearn said back in his day, they assumed the game was in the refrigerator. The Jell-O was jiggling. The butter was getting hard, and the lights were out. No, that turned out obviously not to be the case here. You know what happens when you assume? Oops-a-daisy. Oops-a-daisy for the team from Cleveland. Instead, they went full throttle in the Vomit Comet. Full throttle in the Vomit Comet, proving one of the Mahler laws to be true, yet again snatching defeat from the jaws of victory. Another great moment in Ohio sports. Hopefully we'll get a call from our friend Dick in Dayton later to give us the breakdown on that. But the Cavs did not just collapse. I believe what happened here is they reverted to their DNA. Late in this game, who goofed? I've got to know. We want liability. I'll give you liability. Okay, fine. So the liability lands squarely on the beard and the spider. The beard and the spider. Those are the two that have the liability the most here. Now, James Harden, I've witnessed it myself. I've ripped him for years, and he cursed the Clippers, came to the people's team, the Clippers, for a couple of seasons. And I was literally blown away, and I'm very rarely blown away, when Cleveland thought of all the players they could acquire before the trade deadline, this was the guy they needed to put him over the top. It just really was confusing to me. I don't know a lot. I just do the overnight show here, but I believe I truly know more than the Cleveland Cavaliers front office. It is fascinating. Like, who could have possibly seen what happened at the Garden in the future? I don't know. Anyone. Right? As a distant relative of Nostradamus and former friend of Nostradinus before the Seahawks became annoying. I saw it, and if I saw it, you'd think other people would see it. James Harden's had some amazingly bad performances in the playoffs. I truly believe this was his Mona Lisa. This was a Louvre-worthy disaster for James Harden, and that's saying something. He's in his mid to late 30s, 36 years old now. He looks slow on both ends of the court, and the defense was so bad. How bad was it? Thanks for asking. So it was so bad that Mike Brown looked like the greatest coach in the history of the NBA just by continuing to attack James Harden. It wasn't 5-on-5. It was 5, find Harden. Wherever Harden is, that's the soft underbelly of the Cavaliers. Right? That's it. And so Mike Brown owes James Harden a fruit basket and some gift cards for lap dances because we know James loves the ballet. Jalen Brunson was on the prowl, and he hunted down. It was mostly Brunson, but there were others, and they hunted down James Harden. Brunson with the pick and roll. It was like a rewards program customer, cooking him repeatedly during that 44-11 run. And the immortal words of the late, great Bill Fitch, who was a big influence in my life as a radio stringer back in the day, the Hall of Fame coach Bill Fitch, who explained to me, if you play hard and disciplined basketball, you're never going to get outscored by 20 points. The Cavs got outscored by 33 points the final part of the game. 33 points in the late fourth quarter and in overtime. 33 points outscored. Meanwhile, Donovan Mitchell ran out of Webb and crawled back into his spider hole. Is what he did there. The spider who called this a business trip. He's from the greater New York area and went to high school in Connecticut and all that stuff. So he's from that area. He's, well, you know, this is a business trip. Okay. Well, you might want to get a new job because if that's a business trip, holy crap. Holy crap. Now, Mitchell had 29 to lead the Cavaliers. So the untrained amateur observer of all this, the low-information fan will say, well, you can't rip Donovan Mitchell. He had 29 points. You don't know ball. Okay. So y'all tell me that Mitchell's one of the all, you know, the great players. He's the headliner for the Cavaliers, and he's had some big games in the playoffs and all this stuff. And okay. So, and I might be wrong on this. However, if you're truly one of those players, don't you do something, anything, while the walls are caving in on your team in a playoff game on the road. Because Spider Mitchell, you scored as many points, I scored as many points, and you combined as Donovan Mitchell did the final 12 minutes of the game. He went scoreless. Donovan Mitchell went scoreless the final 12 minutes. He played with this aloof, deliberate indifference that it was so cringeworthy combined with Harden, they should have put some kind of parental advisory label on the broadcast. It was that cringeworthy. And it's one of my positions that if you're truly a great player, you're going to go down doing everything you can to score. He was just kind of going through the motions. So apathy is the word I will use late in that game for Donovan Mitchell. My God. And, you know, stop the bleeding. He let them bleed out. He did. All right, now, page two, keeping the theme of the hour going on the Cleveland side, Kenny Atkinson. Now, I realize this is a me problem because I keep watching these news conferences post-game and I lose my mind and all that. So Kenny Atkinson post-game said that the Cavs, I'm gonna give you the thumbnail recap. So he essentially said the Cavs were unlucky. He thought that the Knicks hit some really tough shots, which I don't think they did. And he said, yeah, unlucky. He said, quote, I'm super proud of the way our group played. We played great basketball tonight for three quarters. Close quote. All right. So, again, I hate to do this. I want to be Benny Brightside. Last I checked, you get graded on four quarters. You don't get graded on 36 minutes. You get graded on 48. In this case, you get graded on 53. They played really great basketball for three quarters. And he's proud of his team. That's your coach. That's your coach, Ohio Al. That's your coach, Dick and Dayton, Strip Club John, all you guys, all my guys. That's your coach. So the question, Coach Kenny Atkinson said he was, quote, super proud of the Cavaliers, the way they played and lost to the Knicks. What say you? All right, so Atkinson, I have him in the basket I labeled Dingleberry. He's in the Dingleberry basket. Congratulations. He coached that fourth quarter like he was on airplane mode. And this is the coaching equivalent of going up to an overflowing porta potty and tossing on a handful of rainbow sprinkles on that overflowing porta potty that is just covered in feces and saying, well, all right, we solved that problem. You know, I'm proud. Listen, it looks really nice. It's got, there's some red in there, some green, some yellow. There's a little blue. It looks good. Looks pretty good. No. Atkinson, I don't know if you can call what he did coaching. And again, I'm not the biggest, hey, coaches matter all that much in the NBA. What he did, though, holy crap. He was like doing some cosplay, Kenny Atkinson, as a guidance counselor. Super proud. Oh, man. I'm not at the point I can accept what we're getting here from these coaches. And it's not just Kenny Atkinson. I feel like I did this same rant. And it's like your team just became unglued. It unplugged itself like a Sega Genesis in a thunderstorm. And Atkinson joins J.B. Bickerstaff's school of post-game gibberish. The Pistons coach said similar nonsense the other day about how, you know, no negativity and all this. They blew their game at home. And I know this was a road game and all that. But every time a team loses now, I got to hear, well, it's a growth opportunity. And it's not a meltdown. It's resilience. My fat ass. All right. Anyway, just stop the sugarcoating, please. I know you think all the fans are idiots, and I guess most of them are. I like to think I'm not a complete moron. I'm just a half moron. So come on. And wasn't even a loss by Cleveland. This was a self-inflicted wedgie. They gave themselves a wedgie right up the tuchus, right there. And why is this so hard, by the way? Like the public, you know, holding people accountable. It's not youth basketball. You're not the YMCA, the Boys and Girls Club. I think, what are we doing? You know, I don't want to hear about the effort. I don't need to hear about the effort. I'm good on that. Tell me why your team evaporated like a spilled can of Sprite. Just explain that to me. And Atkinson absolutely, and the entire Cavs team, but Atkinson's the coach, goes out there, gets hoodwinked, bamboozled, and hornswoggled all at the same time. You can do one of those. You can't do three. It's like a Looney Tunes situation here. And he waited to call timeout. Let him play. Let the players figure it out, right? Let him figure it out. Waited to call timeout until the Knicks, this thing that they had going here, they were playing really confident basketball, and they had their own zip code by the time Atkinson decided, yeah, we'll call a timeout. I was like, okay. It's not exactly strategy. I could have done that. I could have stood there and bitten my fingernails and picked my nose while this happened, and it's coaching malfeasance is what that is. That's the word, malfeasance. So if Cleveland ends up blowing this series, and it's only game one, but if they end up blowing this series, this becomes a fireable offense. At least in my world, I realize we live in the era where coaches are not held to that standard. If I owned the team, I'd fire him, give him the cardboard box and the security escort, and please leave in a timely fashion. I've gotten that talk. I know the talk. I got 30 minutes to collect your personal belongings, and please leave. My favorite line when I got whacked years ago was, you know, it's hard for you, but it's also hard for the people that are still at the company. One of the people that fired me told me that. Oh, it's so good. Anyway, all right, last word on the New York side of things, the sweet smell of victory. So the question is, who can breathe the biggest sigh of relief for Jalen Brunson and the Knicks pulling off the miraculous rabbit out of the hat type victory in game one of the Eastern Finals? So who can breathe the biggest sigh of relief? So the biggest sigh of relief belongs to the three amigos. I jotted down on the notes app on my phone, the three amigos. That's none other than Catnap, OG, and Browntown. That would be the three amigos, because that 44-11 run to end the game, That resurrection, not a run, that was a resurrection, a rebirth for the Knickerbockers, did not just save the Knicks. It saved those three, the three amigos, from the full-blown tabloid autopsy, which was going to be taking place had this gone the other way. The story's probably written. They were already wrote the stories. They just hadn't published them yet. But my God, Karl Anthony Towns played 40 minutes of do not disturb basketball, and then he got bailed out like the car industry got bailed out by the, you know, the White House, or the banking industry got bailed out by the White House back in the day. Meanwhile, OG Anunoby, he had 3 points. He had the body language of a man waiting online without a reservation at the Department of Motor Vehicles. And then he started. Brunson had the most impact late in the game, but OG Anunoby also made some big baskets in that late game situation. So he's absolved of any wrongdoing. And then you have Browntown, Mike Brown, the head coach, who coached like he was trying to win a melatonin sponsorship as the Knicks were going through it for most of that game, 83% of that game. And then that's it. I mean, Cleveland owned every hustle stat at that point. And then they remembered, hey, we're the Cavs. You know, what are we doing? You know, we can't keep doing that. We're the Cavs. We can't win the hustle stats and all that. So they stopped doing that. Now, the other thing I'm already tired of hearing about is the Knicks have all the momentum. Shut your fat mouth. There is no such thing as momentum. No way, Jose. Doesn't matter. I don't care if you tell me 10 million times. There is no such thing as momentum. We used to have Aussie momentum. And we had Uncle Mo, but they don't really call anymore, so that doesn't count. So momentum is just the excuse that dummies in sports media used. They invented after the fact. For example, the Cavaliers had, say it with me now, all the momentum. They had a 22-point lead, fourth quarter, until they didn't have all the momentum because they sucked at a time you cannot suck. And the Knicks didn't flip a switch, okay? They didn't flip a switch. They found the Cavs' extension cord, and they yanked it out of the wall, is what they did. The series comes down to who sucks less between James Harden and Karl Anthony Towns. And amazingly, while Karl Anthony Towns was pretty bleh for 83% of the game, James Harden found a way. This is how he is a Hall of Famer. He's going to be in there with Muffet McGraw. James Harden found a way at the very end there to crank it up, and he cranked it up. He said, listen, this is who I am, okay? This is who I am. I am going to publicly defecate right there in Midtown Manhattan, just like the people outside the arena in the streets are defecating all over New York. It is the Ben Maller Show. I did see some of that, by the way, when I visited my brother. I saw some solid poo-poo on the street there. It was great. I was like, now you're in the Big Apple. If you haven't stepped on poo in Manhattan, you haven't been in the Big Apple. All right, if you want to be part, 877-99 on Fox, 877-996-6369. Also on X, at Ben Maller. That's at Ben Maller. If you want to be part of the program, you can join the fun. And the rhythmic chanting has already started. Be careful what you ask for. Be careful what you ask for. And also, sometimes ants don't have the best advice. Sometimes ants don't have the best advice. We'll get to that later as well. We will do it all. And we will do it next. However, it's live read season on the Ben Maller Show, and I see it's the A block, and is it the 0 hour? Is that where we're at right now?
10: Wrong.
9: We are not at the 0 hour. Is it hour four? Hour four? No?
10: All right. Wrong.
9: What hour is it?
12: Number 1.
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27: You know, America's produced like lots and lots of stuff. 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The fact of the matter is all day long, every day, there are warehouses full of stuff getting just pushed off a cliff. 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
25: Betsy Ann Nagoski, who runs the Canary Records label.
27: A friend of mine said that what he loves is being the guy standing at the edge of the cliff, waving his arms, going, wait, no, let me look at those first before you throw them away. I think there might be some good stuff in there. I think there might be some stories. I don't think we should throw all those away yet.
25: We have a season, 10 episodes of stories from that realm, of things that were just barely saved, and in some cases, not saved at all. A bizarre tale of two infamous New Yorkers.
0: They booby-trapped their home and turned it into a shield fortress of ephemera.
25: A missing chapter of American music history.
27: 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So they get thrown in the garbage.
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0: remind you, it is the Bane Maller Show. It is our Wednesday show, still late Tuesday in the West. We're reacting to the Eastern Conference playoffs. The Knickerbockers come back, beat the Cadavers, down 22 in the fourth quarter. And next win in overtime, as James Harden doing everything he can to help the New York Knicks get back to the NBA Finals. What a performance. 6 turnovers and 5 baskets for James Harden. That is impressive. The consistency. And the fact that he has recorded more turnovers than field goals in over 25% of his career playoff games, and teams still end up going out and getting him.
1: I'm very impressed.
0: What did you really think was going to change? Like, what exactly was going to be different here? It's wild. Wild and crazy and goofy and all that. And in the meantime, you want to be part of the show, 877-99 on Fox. That's 877-996-6369. Also on X at Ben Maller.
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0: Hi, Anthony. And Lorena is here, FSR Tech Queen.
3: Hi, Ben.
0: Don't talk to me. But coming up later in Hour 3, the Queen of Hearts with Lorena.
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0: She's going to solve all of your relationship problems in one segment of talk radio. That'll be coming up in Hour number 3. You can send your questions in right now. Hashtag Queen of Hearts, which many of you do not know how to spell. And Kuba Loop there, right over there at A Bronco Fan. That's A Bronco Fan. Your comments can and most certainly will be used against you in the court of sports radio. So please, please act accordingly. All right, back to it. I saw my pal there, Darren Revell, getting killed because he claimed that at the MGM book in Vegas, he said that the BetMGM is one of the big gambling outfits. He said that 95% of the money, he said this when the Knicks were down 20 in the fourth quarter, he said 95% of the money at the BetMGM was on the Knicks at -7.5. He's like, well, they're going to build a new wing on the hotel. So does this mean, since he obviously thought the game was over, we all thought the game was over, since the Cavs did what the Cavs do, does that mean now that MGM's going out of business because of this? Is that how that works, or no? All right. Also saw some great fight videos outside Madison Square Garden as Cavs and Knicks fans who spent hours drinking massive amounts of alcohol were fighting it out. And I did like the video because some of the women were coming in third man in, which is a penalty. I covered hockey. It's, you're not supposed to be third person in. That's a big penalty. And the women were coming in here and they were like kicking and then like kind of doing the little pull of the bag.
3: Women
0: of the shirt.
3: Fight like this.
0: Well, no, but no, that, like the guys were fighting, right? So they were fighting like this. And then they tipped over. So they fell down. Oh. And then the woman came over and was like kicking. She was like kicking the guy while he was down. But that's kind of a chicken crap move because the guy's already, he's on the ground.
4: What percentage of sports fights do you think are actually caused by the women?
0: Oh, that's a good question. I'm going to go. Now, either directly or like you got to defend my honor kind of stuff. Like
4: exactly.
0: I'll go 70%. How about that?
4: They're talking like, two people are talking crap to each other and then the woman throws the beer on the guy.
0: Escalation. You women. Us men do not want to fight. We do not want to fight.
3: That is not true at all.
0: You women want us to fight.
4: Yep.
0: You enjoy it. It turns you on. You like when your man fights. You do. Mm-hmm. It's something. It's a flaw with the women. They love when the men fight. You do. You come on, Lorena.
3: It's
0: come
3: not
0: on.
3: True at all.
0: You like the bad boys.
4: She's getting excited just thinking about it.
3: Okay, I gotta excuse myself. I'll be back.
0: She's thinking about her. Oh, my man. He'll kick your ass. That whole thing. I was like, come on.
3: What do they call that? Valor.
0: Yes, I don't know if that's the right word, but anyway, there you go. Outstanding. And let's see, what do we have on the X machine? What wisdom do we have here? Page down here. A late night drug tester says, I will put the same effort into watching the NBA playoffs like the players do in the regular season. Maybe by game three of the finals, I will tune in. Well, thank you for that. Shane in Des Moines says, Swamp Billy will get knocked out in the second round by Seabass because Seabass will play with his food before sending Billy back to the swamp. So Shane's already calling a shot. He says that blind Seabass will kick the ass of Swamp Billy. We have not heard from Swamp Billy yet to confirm that we have a time and a date. Michael from Tulsa writes in, says, Ben, A-plus on the Maller monologue. The East, please, the de facto championship is about to resume with Game 2 in OKC. And that'll be on Wednesday night. I'm pretty sure the Thunder are glad they said bye-bye to James Harden years ago. Well, he was the sixth man, of course, back then. Chip in the Q's writes in, says, A-plus on the Maller monologue. Any team that James Harden is on should employ a special coach whose only job is to give James the Heimlich maneuver during crunch time. Ryan, who I think is in Mexico these days, he says, 10 out of 10 on the Maller monologue. Here I am eating tacos, watching the game, thinking to myself, I told Ben Cleveland will get to the finals, and then the meltdown in the last 7 minutes. Well, this is not elimination, unfortunately. I'm told they have to still, the Knicks win three more games. So it's not over. Mark from Queens says, let's begin the James Harden roast. We have begun the James Harden, the hour of roasting James Harden. It is well underway. Well underway. All right, let's go to the phones, and we'll say hello to Eeny, Meeny, Miny, Moe. Let's go to Vegas, and in the leadoff chair, we say hello to Jose in Vegas. Hello, Jose. Welcome.
2: Ben, how you doing, my man? I've been listening to you for years. First time I call, so I thank you guys for taking my call. But this is a great way to start, man. At the end of the day, we know who James Harden is and who he isn't. I don't really blame him for this game. I blame Donovan Mitchell all the way. And I have a bias and I have a gripe. And I know a lot of my buddies here in Vegas are going to be listening and giving me crap about this. But I had a two-team parlay today, and I'm a little upset. How is it that Jalen Brunson, 25.5 over and under, didn't look like he was going to get it? I already had Donovan Mitchell at over 20. What? Just sitting there at 29. The problem is he forgets that you have to play four quarters. And sometimes you got to play in overtime. And he totally disappeared in this game. You're up by over 20 points with 7 minutes left. There's no excuse. I'm hearing people on Twitter hitting me up, sending me DMs talking about, oh, well, he sprained his ankle. Oh, well, he hurt his ankle. He was still on the floor for the rest of that game. If you're supposed to be a superstar and you're supposed to be this great guy and you're talking all this crappy at the end of last year and not talking about this is a business trip, I'm going to come out here and do my thing, you did absolutely nothing. You cost your team the game at the end of the day. And then Kenny Atkinson saying what he said, Jesus Christ, we're going to have memes for days now. I mean, this is just a joke. But the one thing that is clear cut here, and I'm pretty sure a lot of people are going to agree with me, you can never count out Jalen Brunson. That kid, when it matters and it comes down to it, he can have 5 points going into the fourth quarter, and he'll find a way to finish with over 25 or 30. It's just insane. I truly believe that the Knicks will take advantage and continue to just roll the Cavs in this series and win it all, because James Harden is not going to step up. He's not going to show up. And in my opinion, Donovan Mitchell just showed us he is not a superstar in this league.
0: All right. Well, you cut out, but you had a – was it a parlay you had with Mitchell over 30? Is that what you had in your bet?
2: I had Jalen Brunson over 25.5, and I had Donovan Mitchell over 29.5.
0: Oh, you lost by half a point. Oh, my God.
2: A half a point.
0: He killed you for half a point. Oh, my God, that sucks.
2: Not only that, he had 7 minutes left in the fourth quarter and the overtime to get it and could not do it.
0: Yeah.
2: Insane.
0: You scored as many points as he did in the final 12 minutes of that game. That's wild. That is crazy.
2: Exactly.
0: Now, do you feel better? Do you feel better now that you ripped him on 600 radio station? Do you feel good? Do you feel like you've a little payback? It doesn't. You don't win your bet, but at least you've taken shots at him now. Yeah.
2: No, I feel great, especially because I'm doing it on your show.
0: That's
2: man.
0: Right, baby. All right, listen. Anytime you lose a bet, you call us up and you can just rant. We'll just let you rant. Okay. There you go. All right. Thank you, buddy.
2: Appreciate it.
0: All right.
2: Brother.
0: Be well. Good luck. All right. There you go. There's Jose. Oh, that stings, man. Needed one more point. Over 12 minutes. I can only imagine the level of profanity that was coming out of Jose's mouth as he was watching the game go to overtime.
3: Ben, I did want to mention.
0: Yes,
3: You were talking about that coach and how they're just so soft these days. You know, the team did great.
0: All the coaches.
3: Blah, blah, blah.
0: Yeah,
3: now,
0: yeah.
3: That's kind of just how they got to be this day and age because
0: why?
3: People are so soft. Players are so soft. Well, and if you make them mad, they're not going to perform.
0: No, they didn't perform.
3: Anyway.
0: They didn't perform for him anyway. Who cares?
3: They're too soft.
0: No,
3: and the,
0: my
3: and the
0: God.
3: Coaches have to be soft for them.
0: I think that if coaches and people in leadership positions started acting a little more realistic and saying, hey, you suck, just accept it. You know, if I have a bad show or whatever, I don't want my boss to say, oh, you had a really good show. No, it sucked. It was garbage.
3: Tell me it sucked so I can be better.
0: Exactly. I don't.
3: It's like
0: don't.
3: A college professor. It's okay. Just turn in your work. I'll give you an A. No.
0: Yeah. It's just candy coating everything.
3: Frustrating.
0: I'm annoyed by it. And hopefully that'll change. And I know things go through cycles.
3: Fire him.
0: Well, they keep going like this. They are going to get fired. So we had some rhythmic chanting post-game. As the fans were making their way out of Madison Square Garden into the New York night there, as they were wandering out into Gotham, the New York Knicks fans were rhythmically chanting three words, which, now I know they're excited and you know, adrenaline and all that. However, be very careful what you rhythmically chant for. The Knicks fans were chanting, "We want Wemby! We want Wemby!" No, you don't. No, you don't. No. No. No.
2: Wrong.
0: This is the junior varsity. The Eastern Conference is the junior varsity. The varsity is whoever wins between San Antonio and Oklahoma City. I'm just saying. That's all I'm saying. So we'll push back the old ant. Sometimes ants don't give the best advice. We'll get to that coming up a little bit later on. Time now for the Who Am I game. No crazy stats from basketball that work for the Who Am I game. So we'll go to baseball where Ranger Suarez owns a 1.12 ERA over his last seven starts for the Boston baseball team. That is the best earned run average for a Red Sox starter over a seven-game span within a single season. Since Chris Sale in 2018 and me.
5: Who?
0: Again, Ranger Suarez owns a 1.12 ERA over his last seven starts. That's the best ERA for a Red Sox starter over a seven-game span in a single season.
5: Who?
0: Since Chris Sale in 2018 and me.
5: Who?
0: Who am I? That is the question. If you know the answer, hit us up on X at Ben Maller. We'll get to that. We will do it next.
6: Maller Militia. 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
0: Spoiler alert!
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5: But out of nowhere, he goes from star witness to prime suspect.
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5: 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Lee Harris is sentenced to 90 years.
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5: 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There's no way their paths would ever cross on the outside. 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Clear Lee's name.
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21: 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The FBI called it murder for hire.
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21: I'm Andrea Gunning. In this series, I dig into my own investigation to find answers for the families and get justice for Richard and Danielle.
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0: you. 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It'll change your life in amazing ways, unless it doesn't. However, it does help us out. And watch the videos. They'll pop up in your timeline. It'll be your good mitts for the day. All we ask is you listen to the podcast and you click on the video thingamajig, and then we're good. That's not too much, right? Yeah, all right. I see you nodding your head. It's not too much. All right, good. Back to it. Time now for the Who Am I game. And we went to baseball for the Who Am I game. Ranger Suarez owns a 1.12 ERA over his last seven starts. That is the best ERA for a Red Sox starter over a seven-game span within a single season since Chris Sale in 2018. And me. Who am I? That is the question. What is the answer? And let's see. Does anyone know the answer? Rob, the goat man, going with Yankee legend Jim Abbott as his answer. Alf, the alien opiner, says that would be Eric Hetzel. That's good photoshopping there. Let me save that. I'll click this thing. Moose Hoss.
1: Wrong.
0: Good name by Mr. Nice Guy. Trinity Rodman, Dennis's daughter, who is 24 today from Late Night Drug Tester. Who else do we have? Let's see. Page down. Sam Malone from King Rory. That's his guess. Page down. Eek in Roseville, Minnesota. Got it right. Bad job by him. Shane in Des Moines going old school. Hotel Ryan from Duluth, Minnesota. Whatever happened to Hotel Ryan? Used to be a star caller. I think he got married and had kids. That's what happened. Maller prop guy's going with Alf as his end. Look at Alf's on the mound at Fenway. AJ Pierzynski from Eileen in San Francisco. Not a Burner says you are Danny DeVito, the trash man. That is the answer. You are Ridgemont High legendary history teacher, Mr. Hand. From Mark the Walker in Rochester. The late, great Tim Wakefield from Analog Al and Dante. That's his answer. Who else we have? Page down. Read that. Kathy in Madison says Reggie Jackson is the answer. Turned 80. So, what else do we have? Page down. Dice K Matsuzaka from Manuel in Gardena. Scott Radinsky. There's another good name from Rebecca, the Ram fan.
1: Never
0: Sal Bando, guessed by Doc Dan. That's Doc Dan's answer. Who else do we have? Let's see. Can't read that. Trajan Langdon from Big Lou. He's on number two. And we can't do a Red Sox question without getting Dennis Oil Can Boyd from Ryan, the iconic Dennis Oil Can Boyd. Whose nickname would be canceled in modern times, because if you know the history of what oil can meant in the South when he was growing up, it meant beer, because he liked to drink and
2: Yeah. I feel like that used to be okay in the dugout
0: back in the day. Oh yeah, the Red Sox chicken and waffles. They had the chicken waffles and they had the beer. That was the day it would drink and eat during the game. Sounds like a wonderful time. All right, again, Rangers.

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6: The Knicks' Jalen Brunson scored 38 points in an incredible comeback win over Cleveland in overtime, 115-104 the final in Game 1 of the Eastern Conference Finals. Cavs' three-point try at the end of regulation went in and out. Cleveland had led by 22 with under 8 minutes left in the fourth quarter. The Knicks have won 8 straight. Jason Kidd is out as Mavericks head coach, and the NHL Vancouver fired coach Adam Foote. To baseball, the Brewers lead the NL Central by a half game now over the Cubs and Cardinals. Milwaukee won at the Cubs 5-2. The Cardinals hit a three-run homer in the 10th to beat the Pirates 9-6. The Dodgers are back into first in the NL West by a half game after winning at San Diego 5-4 with a run in the 9th. The loss to closer Mason Miller. The White Sox got 2 runs in the 9th and won 2-1 at Seattle. Arizona with 4 in the bottom of the 9th beat the Giants 5-3. I'm Steve DeSager.
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8: 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Welcome in the beginning of another hour of the Ben Maller Show. 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Trucker Shane says, you know, I really like that. 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And I said, Trucker Shane, it's not a tire rack thing. 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And I think it was Mediocre Kabuki, possibly Paul in Ottawa. I get those guys confused. I don't know why. That said, what about Express? Well, if you're skilled in manufacturing, skip the online job search nightmare. 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And with that, we are underway. The flag is up here in hour number two. And we'll get back to the pro bouncy ball later as the New York Knickerbockers have come back to win game number one. They win game one there.
10: Number one.
8: Taking down the team from Ohio, at least for now. We'll see what happens going forward. It is not a single elimination. Meanwhile, early this hour from Kansas City, the home of the Ben Mather Chicken Fingers, the only city that has the Ben Mather Chicken Fingers there in the greater Kansas City area in Liberty, Missouri, at the iconic Landing in Liberty. What an amazing restaurant. So we go there. You don't normally lose in May. There has never been an NFL game played in the month of May. That is not when they have their games. So you might not have seen what I'm about to talk about. Maybe you did. I don't know how closely you're paying attention to this crap. So Chiefs wide receiver Rashee Rice. Yep, that Rashee Rice. Speed racer Rashee Rice. Well, he has now been sentenced to go to the jailhouse for 30 days. 30 days immediately after testing positive for marijuana, which would not have, which would not have been a problem if he wasn't on probation. Oof. Probation. Anyway, now the thing that stood out about this is the weed caucus. Very upset. Like, the weed people are very upset. It's just some ganja. What are you doing? That whole thing. So the Texas State Attorney's Office said that Rice was ordered to go to jail immediately. Now, he had to go to jail at some point for 30 days, and he got a really good deal. You know, one of those deals that rich people get, the one percenters get, that if regular people do what he did, would not get. So it was part of the original 30-day sentence, third-degree felony for racing and causing bodily injury. And so he's in jail right now, and immediately, that's it. So it's a good jumping off point. Let us discuss the question. Do you feel bad? Do you feel bad for Rashee Rice getting dinged just for some weed? Do you feel bad? So my observations, I've got Arby's, Claw Machine Teddy Bear, and DDD. And we will combine all of these things together, and we are going to do some heavy lifting is what we're going to do. Some heavy lifting. All right, so number one. Do I feel bad? Please, come on. You don't get sympathy on this side of the microphone for failing a test you knew was coming. This is the stupid test, and you, by the way, are stupid. Congratulations. Imagine being handed a second chance, okay, in life, and immediately handing it back like it's the wrong bag of food at the Arby's drive-thru. That's not my order. Here, enjoy this. And you're like, what are you talking about? What is that? It's not about marijuana. I know federally marijuana is still illegal. State by state, it's mostly in the, you know, if you're in the Bible Belt, some places I guess it's not, but most places it's perfectly acceptable and whatnot. And it isn't the weed caucus versus the man, as some are making it out to be. This is about a guy who gets to a fork in the road, Rashee Rice, and tries to run over the fork. He just goes right, not right or left. He wants to go right down the middle. And like, what are you doing? Like, seriously. He makes the wrong decision. Life's just a series of decisions, and you got to try to make more right ones than wrong ones, and he ends up seemingly making mostly wrong decisions. So Rashee Rice did not get caught with weed. He got caught thinking that he's too important to follow the rules that he agreed to. Like, everyone knows the rules. Like, you got to keep your nose clean. He didn't get railroaded by the system. He got dinged for stupidity. Rashee Rice of the Kansas City Chiefs. And probation, last I heard, I don't know, some of you guys have been on it, I get it. And so probation is not a suggestion, it is a syllabus, as I understand it. So if you race your Lamborghini at 119 miles per hour through the streets of Dallas, and you injure men, women, and children, you disrupt people's lives, and then you get an opportunity to not have to go to any real jail time, and you still can't follow the easiest rules, I don't feel any kind of sadness for you. I don't. The guy already got a sweetheart deal. He turned Dallas traffic into the demolition derby and walked away from the car. It's like, I'm walking off the highway and all that stuff. And 30 days is like a Groupon. It's like a Groupon for that. You know, as I've been told in the past, you play stupid games, you win stupid prizes. Now, we pinwheel to the Chiefs part of the picture. Andy Reid, Big Red, and the boys. So Rashee Rice will miss the rest of the Chiefs' offseason program, their mandatory mini camp. Now, keep in mind, the 30 days in jail, normally what happens is you're sentenced to 30 days. You go in. I know in some places, like in California, you go in for 30 days. You're in for about, you know, 2 days, and then they let you out. So it's likely he will not go, even in Texas, he's not going to go for the full 30 days. That being said, I understand he did have an operation, and he'll be out anyway. You think he realized he was going to fail the weed test? So he's like, let me go get that operation, and then I'll help the team out and be away for a while. And I can't practice anyway, so I might as well enjoy some nice weed. Why not? All right, question. So what is the takeaway from the Kansas City side of things? Wide receiver Rashee Rice's latest legal snafu. So what is the takeaway on that? So you can call it a legal hiccup if you would like, right? I don't think you can call it that anymore, though. Some people are. To me, it's like a lifestyle at this point. And Rice's speed racing, it's the NFL's cautionary tale handbook, and he's running the handbook. The Chiefs, if you look at this situation, okay, the Chiefs handed this guy their own version of a golden ticket. You get a golden ticket in football Oz, right? You're there, you're in Kansas City, you got Mahomes, Andy Reid, primetime games up your tuchus, confetti on speed dial in Kansas City. And he keeps treating all of that stuff, you know, getting to play with you know, whose hubby, yeah, Taylor's hubby. Well, not yet. I guess they're going to get married here soon. But anyway, the point is you get all that stuff and you get that opportunity and you're out there and you treat it like a claw machine teddy bear that smells like cigarettes. Like, seriously, like Rice is the only guy who can use the go route straight to the courtroom. It's like proving that his status is, well, it's no longer day to day. I guess he's cell to cell until he gets out of there. And Andy Reid's offense, which is famously known as a plug and play offense, unless the guy is plugged into handcuffs somewhere in the jail system, then it's, I guess he's on the county grid at that point. So that's a little problem there. But the Chiefs' offseason program, will they have perfect attendance in Kansas City except for the guy attending the county lockup? Things that make you go, Now, in the pantheon of the Chiefs kingdom, Rashee Rice skipped the naughty list. He's skipped over the naughty list and went straight to the restricted access list. So that's where he is at this particular moment here. And you can't trust him. You can't depend on him. You cannot do it. At this point, you can't even Zoom call with him unless he's allowed to have a phone in the pokey, pokey, pokey and all that. Kansas City now, they have to treat him going forward, Rashee Rice, as a luxury item and not a pillar. Of course, they should have already been there anyway. This just double confirms it. And you are what your record says you are. And Rice, at this point, is a Mama Luke. He is a Mama Luke. Now, final point. To Seattle we go. I saw this story and I smiled. I had a Cheshire cat smile from ear to ear. I think you might know where I'm going. It's possible you don't. So we had some fun with our friends on KJR there in Seattle, the home of the Ben Maller Show in the Pacific Northwest, and a lot of long-suffering Mariner fans and some not long-suffering Seattle Seahawks fans were very happy that the LA Rams, the most popular team in football, were eliminated. They overlooked the fact the Seahawks got this gift two-point conversion during the regular season. Well, that's all prologue. That's all prologue. I bring this up. Seahawks wide receiver Jaxon Smith-Njigba, the NFL's reigning offensive player of the year. Well, he posted a video this week on the gram that showed his trophy, his NFL AP offensive player of the year trophy. And the reason I bring this up, that trophy, it had a mistake. Who goofed? I've got to know. Yeah. So the video that was posted on an Instagram story by the aforementioned JSN, Jackson Smith and Jigba, showed the Seahawks star holding the trophy, which said 2025 Defensive Player of the Year. About that. That is great. Isn't that good? Yeah, come on. You're smiling. JSN wrote, "It's getting disrespectful at this point," he wrote, as he showed the trophy, which had the wrong side of the football on it. So the question, where are you at on the Seattle Seahawks JSN, Jackson Smith and Jigba, and his reaction to the NFL mailing him the wrong award? And gave him the Defensive Player of the Year instead of the Offensive Player of the Year. So I spent some time as I was making my way on that long, winding road into the hallowed hallways here at FSR. And I think this should be embraced as a historic moment in Seattle, that Jackson Smith and Jigba really should be honored. He's the first in my lifetime, I think all time, the first wide receiver ever to win Defensive Player of the Year.
7: Wow.
8: Yeah. And is this like when I was a kid and I collected baseball cards because I'm old and that's what we had as kids? We didn't have the internet. We had baseball cards. And is this like when we were kids and there was this player named Billy Ripken and he wrote on the bat F-word face in black marker and it became a very valuable card for a little bit, or the reverse negative Dale Murphy card, or any of those error cards back in, you know, 30, 40 years ago, whatever it was? Is it the same thing? Like, this trophy has to become the most valuable trophy of all time. It is the error trophy. And it also shows you the versatility that JSN has. You can't coach that. Amazing. And, you know, all that grumbling from the 12s, you just stop. All you, oh, you know, the great aggrieved Seattle Seahawks fans, stop. Don't have your little hissy fit. All right, here's why. This is great for the Seattle Seahawks. What do Jackson Smith and Jigba and all professional athletes desperately need in their lives? Every single one of them, whether they're hockey players, basketball, baseball, UFC, soccer, you name it. There's one common denominator in all of this. They all need the disrespect, right? So between being mislabeled, the trophy being mislabeled, and I remember the hullabaloo before the Super Bowl. I remember I was doing the show from San Francisco, and Drewski butchered JSN's name at that Fugazi award show. The comedian Drewski was being funny, and people got offended because a comedian told the joke. You know how it goes. So between all of these things, Jackson Smith and Jigba hit the DDD, the Disrespect Daily Double. The Disrespect Daily Double, the DDD. So congratulations. The NFL must have ordered the trophy from Fanatics. Roger Goodell's like, well, they're our partner. Let's go on Fanatics and get that trophy. Okay, sure. Why not? I am shocked that that trophy did not arrive with some random NBA patch, a WNBA jersey, and a soccer ball glued to it. Because that's normally what I say. There's a whole cottage industry on social media of F-ups by the people at Fanatics. They clearly do not believe in quality control over there. Hopefully they'll fix that at some point, but just wait until Myles Garrett opens his box. What's in the box? And he finds out he was the Offensive Player of the Year. Because if Jackson Smith and Jigba is the Defensive Player of the Year, then that means Myles Garrett must be the Offensive Player of the Year. Somewhere there's a long snapper who's got the Coach of the Year award. So that's kind of cool too. And regardless, you know, it's not disrespectful. I'll tell you, 4 years, $168 million. That's the extension the Seattle football team gave Jackson Smith and Jigba. He was the highest paid wide receiver in history at the time. I believe he still is. The trophy label can say whatever the hell it wants. The direct deposit, that's where it's at. So he's okay. Yeah, he'll be fine. And I would try to, I'd keep the trophy. I said, listen, I'm not sending this back. I'm keeping this, and I'm going to auction this off when I'm old and I blow all my money and I'm about to go bankrupt. I'm going to sell this at auction, and some, you know, group of nerds will pay big money for it. It is the Ben Maller Show. If you'd like to be part, 877-99 on Fox. That's 877-996-6369. Later this hour, We will have Mallard to the third degree and the Insta Trivia. The Insta Trivia, that'll be coming up a little bit later in the hour. Straight ahead, it's a double dose of fuzzy math. It's a double dose of fuzzy math. We'll get to that. And we will do it next. However, it is the A block, and there's a leprechaun warming up in the hallway right now. So let's see if we can find out what hour it is here.
7: Number two.
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18: In March of 2005, financier Jeffrey Epstein is at a charity benefit in New York City. Wall Street titans are in attendance. Rod Stewart is booked to perform. In a photo taken that night, Epstein has his arm around a woman, pulling her head toward his so that his smirking lips graze her temple. Epstein is tan and relaxed, and he looks like he doesn't have a care in the world. On that same day, 1,200 miles south, a 14-year-old girl in Palm Beach, Florida, gives a statement to the police that will launch an investigation. But maybe Epstein is right not to be worried.
28: Nobody cared what these women had to say. Their insights were ignored as the feds and then the state made this case go away.
29: Mr. Epstein should have been looking at a potential sentence of 360 years at a minimum. But that's not what happened, because there was a power dynamic here, wasn't there?
18: The recent charges against Jeffrey Epstein have brought down a cabinet member and tarnished the reputations of billionaires and elite universities.
30: Here is a group of people, and I gotta say mostly men, who talk a great deal about changing the world, but are fundamentally functioning as a cartel.
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31: Right.
33: A teacher at the private school in Manhattan.
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0: Bill Miller and you. It is the Bane Maller Show as we get through the hump day together on this 20th day of May. And if you would like to be part of the show, we begin here by yapping this hour. Rashee Rice, speed demon off the field and on the field for Kansas City. He's currently enjoying a nice stay at the Gray Bar Hotel in Texas. All meals are paid for there. You get to work out. Get a lot of downtime. And be there for a few days anyway.
1: Go ahead.
0: See how long he's there.
2: Are you a pothead?
0: Sometimes you can't avoid it. So we'll talk more about that if you want. Also, the NBA, the Knickerbockers take advantage of a choke job by the Cadavers. And so New York, three wins away from the NBA Finals. If you'd like to be part, 877-99 on Fox, 877-996-6369. Also on X, at Ben Maller. That's at Ben Maller. You can say hello to Lorena, FSR Tech Queen.
3: Slide into my chat box.
0: And next hour, we'll have the segment, her own segment, which is very popular. Everyone loves it. It's the Queen of Hearts with Lorena. That'll be coming up next hour at the end of next hour. So if you want to send a question in, hashtag Queen of Hearts, she's going to fix all relationship issues. Yeah.
4: Or, you know, other issues you might have.
0: Oh, yeah, yeah. What else? You want to talk about the financial, like investments? You want to break that down? Global peace, the geopolitical drama going on around the world?
4: Yeah, just don't ask me where any states are.
0: UFOs? Yeah, don't ask any geography. Don't do that. Anyway, Lorena, FSR Tech Queen, and Coop at A Bronco Fan. Your comments can and will be used against you in the court of sports radio. Lorena asked one of the all-time great questions the other day, and we were talking about our friend Jerry from Rhode Island.
4: What up, Jerry?
0: Sweet woman, Jerry. Just a lovely soul. And Jerry gave us some nice gifts, which was great. Rhode Island gift package there, which was very sweet of her to do. And she dragged her family to drive her a couple hours in the rain to come hang out with us in Worcester. So it was great to meet her. And Lorena, when she got the gift package from Jerry, she wasn't kidding. She said, "Hey, Ben, we should do a Maller meet and greet in Rhode Island." And I then pointed out to Lorena, I said, "You know, when you're in Boston, it's like a short drive down to Rhode Island. It's a suburb of essentially Boston. The whole state of Rhode Island is a suburb of Boston." And
4: then I looked at a map.
0: Yeah.
4: And now I'm studying it. I was laying in bed today and I was going over the things. I want Coop to test me here in a couple of days.
0: You are a product of the Oregon
4: school system.
0: Yes.
4: Yeah.
0: The Oregon Trail right there.
4: The maps were really hard for me growing up, and multiplication tables. I used to cry at home.
0: No, I sucked.
4: Like, I can't do it.
0: I sucked at two things. I sucked at math and I sucked at getting up. Because school, in the morning was always a problem for me. I was a night person, even as a kid. So if school started, like I see these kids today wear pajamas to school. And in my day, if you wore pajamas, you got sent home.
4: I'm wearing pajamas right now.
0: No, but I see kids in like high school. You would drive by where they get out of school. They're all wearing pajamas. I'm like, whoa, dude. I mean, when did that happen? I mean, I could have been a straight A student. I show up in pajamas and a pillow. My God.
4: The low effort crew.
0: Yeah. How many state capitals do you think you can name?
4: Well, Salem is the capital of Oregon.
0: Okay, that's good. That's one.
4: Sacramento is the capital of California.
0: There's a question mark on that. That is two. That's true. You're two for two. What is the capital of Massachusetts? We were in Massachusetts. What do you think the capital of Massachusetts is?
4: It's got to be Salem.
0: No.
4: Oh.
0: Now, what do you think it is? No.
4: What?
0: Coop, would you like
4: to? Is it Boston?
0: Yeah, you were in the capital.
4: I'm so great.
0: Massachusetts.
4: So smart.
5: You remember the building with the giant gold dome?
0: Yeah, that would be the state capital right there. That's where all the taxes
4: get. The big
0: get
4: gold one over by the park.
5: Yes.
0: Yeah, yeah.
4: Oh,
0: yeah.
4: We didn't go inside there, or else I might have known that.
0: Because you'd get shot. You're not allowed in there. It's, it's
4: they do
0: politicians
4: tours.
0: Or whatever.
4: There's tours.
0: Do they really do tours?
5: Yeah, on
0: capital?
5: Weekdays.
4: Weekdays.
0: Really?
5: Yeah.
0: Oh,
5: yeah.
4: It's another reason I want to go back. We didn't get to do a lot of the tours.
0: Did you enjoy the Boston Commons? That's a beautiful park, right?
4: It was very nice.
0: Yeah. There's parking underneath it, right? You can park underneath it.
4: Smelled like ganja.
0: Oh, it did?
4: Yeah, it did.
0: Okay.
4: When we saw the squirrel that didn't have a tail. And then he came up to us. Like, we were trying to get close to it to get, like, a good photo. And then he squared up. He's like, you got a problem? And he, like, ran towards us. Oh. We're like, whoa.
0: Makes you a tough squirrel. If you don't have a tail, you got to be a tough squirrel. Because you get picked on by the other squirrels.
4: Yeah.
0: You know, the squirrels are a-holes, and they pick on you. And you so if you don't have a squirrel, if you don't have a tail as a squirrel, I mean, that's a tough lot in life there. So anyway, all right, it is the Ben Maller Show as we press on. Let's take some calls. We'll say hello to Eeny, Meeny, Miney, Moe. Let's say hello to Mojo Risen, who's in the Bay Area. Hello, Mojo Risen.
1: Hello, badly. Always listen to the Ben Maller Show very badly. So the godfather of overnight radio. How are you, my friend?
0: If I was any better, I'd be a giant, but not a San Francisco giant, because they got some, you know, they got some problems there. They got some issues.
1: Yeah, hey, I want to start off with, I want to say that Lorena, she's not just a pretty face and a cute voice. Earlier when she was talking about these guys are just too soft these days, and she's bringing it, because it's true. These guys are so soft, especially in the NBA. Like, oh, my God, load management. I can't play basketball more than 65 games in a year. You remember back in the day, Mr. Ben, Jordan, all those guys, they all played the 82 games. You know,
0: well, they didn't all play 82 games, but I got the sense back in those days they felt guilty if they didn't play on the road. So it was just a different time. And Jordan, even in his last year, I think he played every game with the Wizards. He was there every night, every single freaking night he was out there.
1: Yeah, man, these guys, and you're so right with all your takes, Ben. Like earlier with Mr. Harden, yeah, I mean, come on, you need. It's like it's inevitable that it's going to happen almost every game with this guy, you know. And then the spider, yeah, he kind of fell off the earth tonight too at the end of the game. But I don't know. Sometimes with the refs and everything, you know, it's like the Knicks came roaring back, and like the first caller with this poor bet and everything. It's like maybe they get the call like, oh my God, they got all these people that are going to, if they get over 30 points, the sports books are going to have to pay out millions of dollars. So don't let him score. So he got the call, and he just, okay, spiders disappeared.
0: I don't know about that. I don't know, Ben.
1: We live in a crazy world today.
0: We do live in a crazy world. However, Mojo Risen, I would like, instead of like doing like cyber, like attacking guys, it's better to call talk radio and just vent if you lose a bet. I think that's great. We should have like a free open line for somebody to call up and just bitch when they lose a big parlay or something like that. Because it's healthier. You get it out of your system, and you reach a lot of people. We're on 600 radio stations. You reach a lot of people ranting and raving. And, you know, online, a lot of that stuff, nobody sees it anyway because it's mostly just bots on there at night anyway. So, like, who cares? You know, just have some fun.
1: There you go. Hey, and just for the record, too, for Coop, Mr. Coop, man, you know, I kind of admire the guy, like being a Raider fan and a Warriors fan. Like, his team, Denver, you know, they got burned, honestly. They should have been in the Super Bowl because there was some bad calls, speaking of refs. And then his Lakers, you know, actually, if it wasn't for Doncic, I'm not saying that they would have beat Oklahoma City, but honestly, they would at least not got swept, you know, because they didn't have their full team and everything. And hey, and they made it to the second round. So, hey, his sports teams, I got to give Krupp credit, man. My team's not so great, man. But anyway, love you guys. Peace to the world, man.
0: There you go. From Mojo Risen.
4: Great vibes. Great vibes.
0: Peace to the world. It's right there. Let's say hello to Chance, who's in Alabama. Hello, Chance. Welcome.
2: Howdy, howdy. How you doing this early morning?
0: Early in the morning. If I was any better, I'd be a Cavalier, but I would not be James Harden. But you didn't call about that, Chance. You have something else that you would like to dazzle us with. Is that correct?
2: I got a little bit of a...
0: What's that, Chance? What happened to Chance?
2: My opinion, he got off super easy. He was going 115 miles per hour. The difference between him and Ruggs is people died with Ruggs, Henry Ruggs. And with him, there was some laceration, some head trauma, but no one died, right?
0: Yeah.
2: Because he has money and a good lawyer, he got probation. Most people would be in jail for something like that. 115 miles an hour down the highway, right?
0: Yeah.
2: So, he gets probation. He knows the rules. You got to stay clean. Don't break any laws. And I get it. People want to go, oh, it's just pot. It's just pot. But when you are on probation, you can't smoke pot. And he knew this. So in my opinion, that he's 26 years old. He's not 18. He's not just entering the league. To me, the guy is a joke. if I was the Chiefs, which I know they won't, this is just me wishful thinking because this is what I would do. I'd cut his ass. But we know they won't because of past experiences with Tyreek Hill. They also have a guy named Matt Ariza on their roster, the punter who has some sexual assault allegations from college. But
0: well, that's a little different though because that they went to court on that, right? They investigated it and they determined that nothing or what
4: we all have allegations happened,
0: did not happen. So that's a little different than Rashi Rice. No, there's video of him walking off the highway like after the accident and stuff. Well, so
2: I'm different. Just throwing that out there just to say that you know the Chiefs, you know that they're going to do what they got to.
0: What you're really saying is they need him, is what you're saying, right? They have Xavier Worthy. Who else do they have? Tyquan Thornton is still there. I think those are the other receivers, and then Rice is the third receiver, I think, or really the second behind Xavier Worthy. So the issue is that they don't have anyone who's better than him, at least unless I'm forgetting somebody that they added that I don't recall. So they need him. All right, well, there you go, Chance. You said your piece. Thank you, buddy. There's the great Chance in Alabama. Blind Seabass. I have yet to hear from the Swamp Billy Blind Seabass. I don't see him on my board here. I don't see him.
6: You think that Swamp Rat's going to call in? He went and crawled back up in his little hole after I called back in. I ain't worried about that fool. He ain't nothing but chicken manure.
0: Oh, look at this. This is a preview. See this? This is Blind Seabass. He's like, hey, I'm sparring. I'm ready. I'm doing a little in the gym workout routine here, ready to go.
6: Oh yeah, this fool ain't nothing. But anyways, Ben, dude. So with the whole probation thing, it also depends because there are two different kinds. You have supervised and unsupervised. I was on unsupervised back in the day when I could still see for doing something similar, never got my license yanked or anything, but they put me on unsupervised probation for 1129. The buddy who I was with, he also got caught, but it was his second offense, so they yanked his license for 2 years.
0: Yeah, I don't know about all that. He was sentenced to 5 years. I think it was like 5 years probation, but then he had to go to jail for 30 days at some point over the 5 years. And then because he failed
6: nowadays they're starting to crack down on this was like in the early 2000s, between 2007 and 2010. Now they're really starting to crack down more heavily on the street racing and everything like that. Like we used to race up close to where I used to live on a little road called Three Lanes by a bunch of factories, and we gave all the security guards $20 and we raced all night.
0: No, that's a good move. $20 is not that expensive for free racing. That's a solid deal.
6: No, and like I said, it was three lanes. It was about half a mile, and we did quarter miles at a time down and back.
0: No, sounds like
6: so
0: a
6: pretty
0: a
6: much
0: fun,
6: the half,
0: fun
6: yeah,
0: night.
6: The half mile without going the full half mile.
0: Yeah. You're an expert, Blind Seabass, at this. You're all about it. You're on probation. You've done the racing. You're like a calling version of Rashi Rice. Can you catch a football?
6: No, I can't do that.
0: You cannot catch a football.
6: Defensive lineman in high school.
0: All right, I understand. Maybe goal line formation. You can catch some passes on the short yardage.
6: Maybe.
0: Yeah. All right, buddy. Well, thank you. Well, and keep listening. We'll see if Swamp Billy calls in.
6: I was actually going to call in, too, because I didn't know if Coop had my information or stuff.
0: Oh, okay. I'll put you on hold. Coop, make sure we get Blind Seabass's information just in case Swamp Billy calls up, and we'll be ready to go. So some fuzzy math here. We go to that epic, was it 17 seconds, Ronda Rousey and Gina Carano over the weekend, and it was promoted. They claimed it broke the UFC viewership record. And that is the most watched, according to, I think it was Jake Paul, it said most watched MMA event of all time in the U.S. I find this hard to believe, and here's why. Do you even get credit if something lasts 17 seconds for people watching? I don't think you do. I know in like podcasting and radio, you have to listen for a certain amount of time or else we don't get credit for it. And the other thing is they said there were 12.4 million people that watched. And I know it doesn't really matter because it's my little group of people, but in my circle, I don't know a single person, even my friends that are UFC fans, I don't know anyone that was watching this. So
4: I didn't watch it.
0: I don't know. None of my friends were like, I didn't get the text. Hey, did you see that 17-second fight?
7: I watched it.
0: Oh, you watched it, Coop?
7: I did.
0: Oh, Coop watched it. All right, there you go. Coop's part of the 12.4 million. Coop, did you enjoy it? Were you entertained for that 17 seconds?
7: Sure.
0: Yeah.
4: I heard it was staged. There was actually a video of them practicing the exact same moves backstage right before.
0: No, really?
4: Yeah.
0: Really?
4: Okay.
7: Wait, you mean to tell me that the fighters practice the moves that they do in the ring?
4: Just saying. I mean, move for move is a little crazy.
0: Hey, by the way, am I smelling the smoke in the building here? Is that what I'm smelling here? It sounds like, no, you don't smell
4: is something
0: it?
4: Burning?
0: No, not from that. Like the fire's out in the up the way. It smells a little smoky.
4: You don't smell that? I didn't even notice. Uh-uh. Mm. Are they still going?
0: I think I don't know. I smell, they're still going. Yeah, I smell. I think I smell a little smoke.
4: I'll go outside
0: in
4: and take a whiff in a minute.
0: Well, you don't have to go. It's inside. I'm inside. I can smell it inside. That's what I'm saying. I don't. Maybe I'm just imagining it. I don't know. It's. I always when skunks get in the air conditioning around here, I smell that. I mean, it's just faint. It's faint, but I definitely smell like a little tinge of smoke, like wildfire smoke. But who knows. Anyway, it is the Bane Maller Show. We've got Maller to the third degree. Time now for the Insta Trivia. And we'll go to baseball. The only qualified starters with an earned run average below 1.90 and an opponent's average below 200 this season are the Yankees' Cam Schlittler, got to say that carefully, and blank. Again, the only qualified starters with an ERA below 1.90 and an opponent average below 200 this season are the New York Yankees' Cam Schlittler and blank. That's the Insta Trivia. The answer, we'll get to it. We'll do it next.
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0: 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And then on the weekends, as an added bonus, the fifth hour podcast with all kinds of amazing stories never before told. And that's every Friday, Saturday. And the mailbag on Sunday. And we need a big name celebrity for the mailbag this week. We had Nico from Vancouver. We've had Justin in Cincinnati. Robbie, the Mariner fan. These are some heavy hitters. Terry in England. Some legends on the show that have been part of the mailbag. So we have to figure out who to do upcoming on the mailbag. But anyway, check it out. Ben Maller Show podcast, fifth hour podcast. Back to it. So we've made a decision that we're going to push back for ratings purposes Maller to the third degree. We've decided that we're going to push back Maller to the third degree. But we do have to pay off the Insta trivia. And here is the Insta trivia question. The only qualified starters with an ERA below 1.90 and an opponent average below 200 this season are the Yankees Cam Schlittler and blank. All right, the Yankees Cam Schlittler and blank. That is the question. What is the answer? And let's see, does anyone know the answer? Kent Tekulve from Analog Al. That's his answer. Page down. Shane in Des Moines says Justin Cooper. Ocho Cinco from Scrooge. Will Klein, guessed by Fergdog. That's his answer. Benny the Giant from Alf the Alien Opponent. Well, look at that. Me and the Hulkster back in the day. Danny Tanner from Rob the Goatman. That's his answer. Spencer Aragati from Mr. Irrigation. Mary Jane, guessed by King Rory. Sandy Alcantara from Eek in Roseville, Minnesota. Mediocre Kabuki checks in with shortstop for the Washington Senators, Coot Veal, as his answer. Spider-Man from Shane in Des Moines. Eileen in San Francisco, she says Matt Tugboat Wilkinson.
1: Wrong.
0: Is the answer. Kenneth is going with Ranger Suarez is his answer. That's his guess. So we have a speed racer from Michael in Tulsa.

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7: The Knicks came back to win in overtime against the Cavaliers, 115-104 in game one of the NBA's East Final. New York was down by 22.

0: 2 points with under 8 minutes to go in the fourth quarter. Jalen Brunson scored 38 in the victory. The Knicks have won 8 straight. Jason Kidd is out as Mavericks head coach, even though he had 4 years left on his contract. In the NHL, Vancouver fired head coach Adam Foote. Kansas City Chiefs wide receiver Rashee Rice is spending 30 days in jail for a probation violation. Nashville will host the Super Bowl in 2030 in its new stadium. Kevin Harvick and Jeff Burton were selected to NASCAR's Hall of Fame, and Carlos Alcaraz will miss the French Open and Wimbledon with his wrist injury. To baseball, the Brewers moved into first place in the NL Central, winning at the Cubs 5-2. The Cardinals homered in the 10th to beat Pittsburgh. Dodgers got a run in the 9th to win at San Diego. I'm Steve DeSager.
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7: Putting the wreck in Mavericks. Welcome in the beginning of another hour of the Ben Maller Show. We are in the air everywhere, just like next door neighbors. Woo! As this show has been called, deliciously addictive, coast to coast, border to border and beyond, on the vast and overwhelmingly powerful microphones of FSR. That's right, emanating live. 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We're back at it. Eastern Conference Finals went to overtime last night. The Knicks stormed back down 22 in the fourth quarter. Epic gag by the team from Cleveland. They know a thing or two about choking in Cleveland sports. And that was tremendous. That was outstanding. What a gag. What a gag. Right in the, they slipped on the banana peel. They fell into the trap door, whatever you want to say. So our lead this hour, though, is from Dallas. Coaching shakeup deep in the heart of Texas. If you have not heard, perhaps not. We have learned. The Mavericks have said bye-bye. I'm not kidding. They added that he is, quote, a Mavericks champion, Hall of Fame coach, Hall of Famer, and a coach who helped lead this franchise back to the NBA Finals. That was all part of the bullcrap they sent out while they were sending him on his way. So that is a good jumping off point. Let us discuss the question. Do you believe that Jason Kidd being whacked from the Mavericks was a, quote, mutually agreed, close quote, decision? Yeah, where are you at on that? So I've got the Witch's Brew, the Witch's Broom, Bass Pro Shops, and Cabbage Patch Kids. Yeah, and we will combine all of these things together, and we are going to put the needle in a haystack, is what we're going to do. We're not going to take it out of the haystack. We're going to put it

0: in the haystack and see if somebody else can find it. So first of all, when I hear the term, and this, I realize this is a pet peeve, and Alf's probably rolling his eyes right now with Ferg Dog. When I hear the term mutually agreed, I laugh. You know, just like my dog Moxie and I have mutually agreed that she's going to stop farting. Well, she's an English bulldog. That's all they do. So she's not going to stop doing that. The only thing mutual was the door hitting you where the good Lord split you, Jason Kidd, right on the way out. Now, Kidd was not so much fired. He was excommunicated, like he violated the basketball Vatican law. Now, when Masai Ujiri was hired as the president and the overlord of Dallas Pro Bouncy Ball, and they said, you know what, we want you to reshape the organization head to toe. I said, okay, I'll do that. And he didn't just clean house, he pressure washed the organization. And he took out Masai Ujiri, the witch's broom. Because a new broom, I learned this years ago, a new broom sweeps clean. And turns out that Jason Kidd was the dustpan. That was it. And so once they gifted Luka Doncic to the Lakers like a drop-off at Goodwill. You clean out the garage. Let's get rid of this crap. Well, I don't want to throw it away. Okay, give it to Goodwill. They'll throw it away. Why not? Sure. Or Salvation Army or any of those places. What the hell? And so once that happened, when Luka was given away, not traded, given away, that was it. Kidd's fate was sealed in Dallas. Dallas, I think they had something like a 340 winning percentage after the tax-deductible donation of Luka, and a stark contrast to the good old days when they had over 600 winning percentage when Kidd had Luka in the lineup for the Mavericks. So Jason Kidd, from what I read, he wanted the big chair when they were changing the head executive. Kidd's like, I'll be the president of basketball operations. Why not? And the ownership said, okay, you want the big chair? We're going to hand you a folding chair. And that's it. They kept him entirely out of the loop. And now that's it. I don't feel bad for Jason Kidd. I don't know. Again, I don't feel bad for most of these people. I don't feel bad for Jason Kidd. He leaves Dallas wealthy, wandering, and wonderfully unbothered. Completely unbothered by any of this. Like, Jason Kidd will be paid for another 4 years till 2030. He's going to make millions of dollars on a no-show job. He doesn't have to coach the Dallas Mavericks. He's got a 4-year hedonist resort package. He's going to be able to live the hedonist lifestyle, a life of leisure. So good for him. Essentially a trust fund coach at this point. So leisurely, Kidd might as well just forget he coached at all and just like, I didn't actually coach. I'm making so much. Can you imagine being paid millions and millions of dollars for 4 years and just to futz around? My goodness. All right, secondly, we now go to fishing, because if there's one thing that this show does not talk about enough, it's deep sea fishing. Clearly, right? Bad job by us. So I read, I don't know if you saw this or not, but I read that former 76ers guard Ben Simmons has been crowned a champion. Simmons was a member of something called the South Florida Sales AC team. I have no idea what that is. But they won the Walker's K Open fishing tournament recently in Florida. The team caught 6 blue marlin. Well, I'm gonna tell Billy the marlin. He's not going to be happy. So they caught 6 blue marlin and 3 sailfish. Ben Simmons famously was the number one overall of the 2016 draft. I barely remember that, so long ago. So, question, what do you make of former NBA top pick Ben Simmons, malingering Ben Simmons from the 76ers, getting a fishing title? So, this is a WLI situation. We love it, okay? We love this. The process did not die. It just migrated to a Bass Pro Shops is what happened here. You can't make this up. This is a kid that grew up in Australia loving fishing. This is his real dream. He just happened to be good at basketball. You know what it reminds me of? Andrew Luck. went into football because his daddy was a football player, and he ended up being okay. He had some success, but it wasn't really his passion. He's a nerd, and he fell back on his nerd ways, Andrew Luck. Well, Ben Simmons, you know, again, his dad, I believe, was playing basketball in Australia, and he ended up playing basketball and was pretty good at it. His passion, though, not basketball. That's the family business. The passion is the fishing. So you can't make this up. This man left the NBA and immediately became more clutch in the great outdoors than indoors. Ben Simmons, the first number one overall pick in basketball history to win a championship without scoring. So congratulations to Ben Simmons there. You know, think about the poetry of that. The poetry of that. We ripped Ben Simmons, and we have some drops in the system about Ben Simmons. But he finally found a sport where passing up open looks is considered a skill. He finally found a competition, all right, that doesn't require him to use his right hand. So good for Ben Simmons. And of course, he wins a title in a sport where you literally sit down the whole time. Like a lot, you're just sitting around, you're waiting for something to bite, and then that's it. And so it is the most on-brand plot twist of the decade. Ben Simmons finally reeled something in. I miss the old days where every offseason in basketball was, Ben Simmons is so good in the gym, he's going to break out, he's hitting the sizzle reel where he hits like seven three-pointers in a row, and of course, no one's guarding him and all that. And it's so good. For years, we wondered what it would take to get this guy to care. Just one of these guys that just had apathy, just didn't care. And it turns out that the way you get Ben Simmons to care is to have him do something that he enjoys, which isn't playing basketball. And then he'll care. And the comedy, of course, the jokes write themselves. But Joel Embiid, good old Joel Embiid, who still hasn't made the conference finals, and Ben Simmons is a champion in his first love of fishing. So it's wonderful. Tremendous irony. Absolutely on that. And didn't win in Philadelphia, Ben Simmons, and all that. But he did win something that requires patience. Fishing, right? The stillness. And you don't have to make a three-point shot to win a fishing tournament. No, it doesn't matter. You don't have to worry about that. And he got a trophy before turning 30. He turns 30 this year. And it's just not for what he was drafted for. So good for him. All right, final thought. We go to baseball. Now I could sit here and break down the Dodgers beating the Padres. I could talk about that. The Yankees and the Blue Jays. I was flipping around watching ball because that's what us men do. And I saw one of the great Little League performances. There was stories being written. The Mets are back. Because they'd won, I think, 6 out of 7. And then they said, no, we're not. They gave up a Little League inside the park grand slam to the Washington Nationals. Inside the park grand slam. You know how hard that is to do? The Mets did it. They also had two completely bonehead defensive plays in the infield. Oh, the error on Bo Bichette was kind of weak. It seemed like a decent throw, but the other error was redonkulous. So, but I'm not going to talk about that. The story everyone is yapping about in baseball this week. This week in baseball involves the clothes-free lifestyle. So it's shirts off. This started in St. Louis, but it has spread like the bubonic plague to Philadelphia, Tampa, Detroit, Anaheim, and just about everywhere else this week we have seen the shirts off celebration. People seem to be really enjoying this. Now, the whole thing started the other night in St. Louis where Stephen F. Austin's club baseball team, that's a school from Texas, Stephen F. Austin, and they turned a section of Busch Stadium into this over-the-top shirtless celebration where the boys take their shirts off and wave them in the air everywhere, the cheering, the hooting, the hollering. And the Cardinals ended up rallying. They got a walk-off win over the Tampa Bay baseball team, I believe, and the St. Louis manager, Ali Marmol, the Cardinals manager, invited the boys, the baseball players from Stephen F. Austin, they invited them to the Cardinals clubhouse to keep the good vibrations going. So the question, is the MLB shirts off thingamajig a fad or a trend? A fad, F-A-D, or a trend, T-R-E-N-D. So let me tell you right now, it is not a trend. It is a TikTok sugar rush with a baseball hat on top. That is what it is. I've made that determination here. And we're talking about, if you're old enough, there was this thing called the Cabbage Patch Doll back in the day. And it's like Cabbage Patch Dolls for dudes with farmer tans and all that, having a grand old time. And it's got the exact shelf life of a, if you remember the Furby, remember those things? If you're old, you know what I'm talking about there, with low batteries here. And remember last year, the first week of the baseball season, couple guys in the Yankees hit home runs, and they had these turbo bats. You remember the turbo bat things? Oh, my God, baseball's ruined by the turbo bats. Yeah, don't hear about that anymore. And now that said, Major League Baseball, if you look at Major League Baseball hierarchy in their Manhattan bubble there in New York right now, this isn't the summer of love. It's the summer of shirts off, baby. And Major League Baseball, the marketing side of baseball is completely, I promise you, orgasmic over this. The marketing department, this one viral clip, and I don't know if this was planned by Major League Baseball. I have heard in the past that they've tried to create these things, and you just have to have them happen organically. I don't know if this was rigged or not. However, the clip from St. Louis goes viral, and now everyone else is doing the copycat thing, and they're like, hey, we want to do that. That seems like fun. And I'm telling you, baseball needs to take a cold shower. The marketing people at baseball need to take a cold shower. Because baseball finally found something that young men care about, and it's taking their shirts off at baseball games. They seem to enjoy that. And so it's like they've officially reinvented Southeastern Conference tailgating without the actual football. Like, you know, you've gone to a tailgate, the hooting and hollering and all that stuff, and it's giving soccer vibes. It's like a soccer thing. And I guess there's more nacho cheese than that. And baseball's been dying to get this. They want that passion, right? Because you don't care whether the team's winning or not. You're just out there to have a good time and feel everything great and all that. And so there you go. They've got that Euro soccer stadium with American portion sizes. It is the Ben Maller Show. Now, we time shifted for ratings purposes. Maller to the third degree. So we better get to that right now. What do you say? Here we go. Hit that button right there. That's the that, that's it.
1: It's
0: that's
1: Maller.
0: It. That's it.
2: How about that? To the third degree.
0: Yeah.
2: This is when Big Ben gets grilled.
0: All right, Koobaloo. It is smoking here, right, Koob? I'm not imagining that. I'm smelling a little heat.
3: Yeah, and I can barely smell anything as it is, but I do smell that.
0: Yeah, and it's my voice will be completely wrecked by the end of this show. So
3: maybe that's why my
0: It's not helpful, Koob. I tell you. Trust me.
3: I was like, am I getting sick all over again?
0: No,
3: what is happening?
0: No, I trust me. Yeah.
3: anyway, Stephon Diggs is unlikely to return to the New England Patriots, and a report this week puts the Rams as the most likely landing spot for Diggs.
0: Yeah.
3: Ben, how do you feel about Diggs coming to L.A.?
0: Well, it doesn't matter. As long as Puka Nacua is on the field and Davante Adams, he would be the number three wide receiver, which you don't really need. I don't think he's got that much left, Stephon Diggs, and he's a knucklehead. It doesn't really move the needle for me. I don't expect him to do anything amazing with the Rams. He'll probably, if he does sign with the Rams, he'll have a couple of big catches, and that's fine. And that, overall, I don't think he's going to be a dominating force, so it's not going to move. It's like if you're in Seattle or San Francisco, you're not really worried about this guy joining the Rams. Next!
3: It was only a couple of weeks ago that Jamal Mosley was fired by the Orlando Magic, but he's already found a new job, signing a 5-year deal to coach the New Orleans Pelicans. Ben, are you surprised that Mosley got another chance to run a team so quickly?
0: Well, it's not a great job, number one, Coop. So it's one of those filler franchises that are just there for the good teams to play, the New Orleans Pelicans. So if he got a real job, Jamal Mosley, a team that was actually trying to win, I'd say, okay, that's surprising. But somebody has to coach the New Orleans Pelicans, and they found somebody in Jamal Mosley, and it pays pretty well, and people like living in New Orleans, so that's good. It's not like a real job. It's like a lower tier NBA coaching job, so they're not trying to win there. I don't know what they're doing. They're just treading water. Next!
3: We kind of just alluded to this, but Joel Embiid has now earned a distinction as the only player in the last 40 years to make an All-NBA first team without a conference finals appearance on his resume. Do you think this distinction will define Embiid's career?
0: No, I think attacking a sports writer for saying something mean about him will define Joel Embiid. I don't hate Embiid. He was a really great soundbite coming out of Kansas, and we had some fun with Embiid and all that. The guy, he just vanishes in big moments, and there's always something. There's always something a little off with Joel Embiid. And if you don't get over the hump, that's it. You know, you got to at least get to the conference finals, right? You'd think you'd get there once just by accident. But you look at all the injuries Embiid's had, and the Sixers are forking the road right now. It's looking more and more like he's never going to get there, at least in Philadelphia. You might have to go somewhere else. Nah, that's it. I think we're done.
3: That is.
0: Ballot of the third degree. How did we do?
3: You passed this edition.
0: There you go. That's a winner. Time now for the Maller Riddle of the Day. So Dana White said recently that he is worried about blank ruining the upcoming UFC White House event. Again, Dana White said recently he is worried about blank ruining the UFC White House event. That is the Maller Riddle of the Day. The answer, we'll get to it, we'll do it next. However, that's right. Well, it is now the A Block. What hour is it? Let's see here.
1: Number three.
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0: Oh, yeah, it is.
1: Oh, yeah. Not the good kind of smoke.
0: No. I went outside to smell it, Ben. You're right. It is so
1: I haven't been outside. I'm inside. I smell it.
0: I'm not as sensitive as you, obviously.
1: Oh, no. My voice is a delicate musical instrument. And it, yeah, it sucks. I'm telling you.
0: Hot tea.
1: I wish I just woke. If I talked at a very monotone level, I don't think I'd have this problem. My problem is I go high and low. As you know, you're a vocal expert as well. You go high and low.
0: Thank God you don't speak monotone. I might murder myself.
1: Oh, my God.
0: Please,
1: anyway.
0: Please have some inflection in your voice.
1: I told you, I said, when I started in radio, I got yelled at when I first started in sports radio 30 years ago. They said, you know, you sound too FM. They said, you know, you sound too FM. Yes, I'd raise my voice and then, you know, AM is supposed to.
0: Oh, yeah, very professional. Like newsy.
1: Yeah. But now they don't say that anymore. All those guys that said that are dead. So I don't have to worry about
0: that. Same with the shticks, too.
1: The shtick?
0: You know, like the constant love, like those types of things. They just don't happen anymore. They just want you to be yourself now.
1: I guess. I don't know. I don't know what they want. Anyway, it is the Ben Maller Show. And if you'd like to be part, you can join us right now at 877-99 on Fox. Also on X, at Ben Maller. That's at Ben Maller. Lorena, FSR, Tech Queen, and Koopa Loop at A Bronco Fan. Coming up later this hour, we do have the always exciting Queen of Hearts with Lorena. So we've got a little time. We're going to have Too Much or Not Enough. So I need a contestant for Too Much or Not Enough. Can I get
2: quickly?
1: If not, we're not going to play the game. So call right now if you want to play Too Much or Not Enough.
3: Welcome to the show there, idiot.
1: 877-99 on Fox. Here's the Maller riddle of the day. Dana White, the big meatball over there at the UFC. Dana White said recently that he is worried about blank ruining the upcoming UFC White House event. So that is the Maller riddle of the day. And let's see, what is the answer? We go to the great unwashed here. Ferg Dog says the White House lawn sprinklers. Well, that would be a problem. He's worried about the riff-raff crashing the event. Oh, yeah, we should go there. Alf, you and I together, that'd be great. What else do we have? Some bad LSD from Late Night Drug Tester. King Roy says there will not be enough Schlitz beer. I saw that. Schlitz beer discontinued after 177 years.
0: I've never had a Schlitz.
1: It's from Milwaukee. And then, well, you better get one quick.
0: Ooh.
1: Maller Riddle says the answer. Clam says reptilians is the answer. Coco Beware from Analog Al. Ostrich Ant, guessed by Eek in Roseville, Minnesota. You know, I've met Eek. Good dude. Good guy. Eek was at the Minnesota event where Hollering James was there and so many of the great characters. Who else do we have? Dana White is afraid Vince McMahon is going to ruin the White House event. That's from Freddie. Who else do we have? Page down. Can't read that. Rain, go away. Come again some other day. Rain is the irrigator's nemesis from Mr. Irrigation. The Saddleback Archives from Jay, our buddy Jay Scoop. The great Jay Scoop right there. Timmy from Busco, Indiana, says Dana's worried about a flood of liberal tears ruining the event. Well, that would be terrible. Let's see here. Page down. Let's see. Can't read that. Lightning, according to Supermarket Steve. Michael in Tulsa says Anthony in Louisiana. He's worried about that. What else do we have? Page down.
4: Hey, Ben, how you doing?
1: I can't answer that right now, Anthony. I can't. There you go. All right, do you have an answer there? Lorena.
0: Yeah, I was going to go with the construction of the ballroom might ruin it.
1: The construction of the ballroom. That is incorrect. Dana White is worried about gnats. Not the Nationals, the Nats. G-N-A-T.
0: Like bugs?
1: The bugs ruining the White House event. Yeah.
0: I was going to guess crickets, too.
1: Well, you didn't do that. You could have done that. And the Nats. And I've seen these baseball games. This happens in Anaheim a lot. They get those bugs. I know it's obviously in D.C., but those little annoying bugs. And the worst is in Cleveland. I know, obviously, the White House not in Cleveland. But in Cleveland, I don't know. There's a special bug they have in Ohio. That is just, it's disgusting. It happens like once a baseball season where the game's overwhelmed with bugs. But it is an issue. Like, if you're out, it's outdoors, the UFC. If you're out there.
0: Where are the birds? And what are the birds doing?
1: And there's an attack of gnats. You know, that's like, what are you doing? So,
0: yeah.
1: Anyway, all right. Should we play the game now? What do you think here? We play the, hit the button, play the game, I guess. I think so, possibly
2: it's
1: so.
2: It's another Ben Maller game.
4: We've endured too many of these.
2: Is it too much or not enough?
1: All right, let's go. Let's go to Houston, and we will say hello to Dave. Good morning, Dave. Welcome. What's up?
5: Hello, Ben.
1: Oh, my God. It's not just Dave. No. This is formerly known as Transgender Dave. And Fluid Dave, and what are you known as now, Dave?
5: Well, we would just go to Dave in case I disgrace myself in the game today.
1: All right. Well, Dave, I'm a big fan of your work, sir, so good luck. Are you ready?
5: Just one thing. Did you hear that a couple of silkworms got into a race?
1: No, I didn't hear that.
5: It ended in a tie.
1: Ba-dum-bum. Ba-dum-bum. There you go. Lame jokes are on Friday, Dave, please.
5: Okay. There you are. Proceed. Proceed.
1: Yes. Question number one. Number one. For
6: number one.
1: Don't forget, Queen of Hearts with Lorena coming up. Get your questions in right now. Hashtag Queen of Hearts. Here we go. Dave in Houston. Fan favorite. Everyone loves Dave. What a great character. Unbelievable. All right. Since joining the Knickerbockers in 2022, Jalen Brunson leads all players in postseason points with 1,400. Is that too much or not enough?
5: That's too much.
1: Too much, Dave in Houston says. Let's find out.
5: Wrong.
1: No, you're wrong there. Not enough. Brunson has scored 1,569 points in the postseason since joining the New York basketball team. Question number two. There are five pitchers in the National League with 10 or more starts and a sub-2 ERA this season. Is that too much or not enough? Dave's thinking about it. He's sniffing.
5: That's not enough.
1: Not enough. Let's find out. Dave, this is not going so well. Too much. There are only three. Chase Burns of the Reds, Christopher Sanchez of the Phils, and the Miz of the Brew Crew. Okay. How are things looking here, Dave?
5: Not good.
1: Not good. It's not over.
0: You can do it.
1: Yeah.
5: I'm upset, man, because my girlfriend, her doctor, put her body mass index on social media, and she's suing him for a HIPAA violation.
1: She's a lovely lady, and my apologies to her. All right, question number three. Here we go. James Harden, the beard, has had four games with more turnovers than made baskets in this postseason here in 2026. Is that too much or not enough for the beard?
5: I'd say not enough.
1: All right, let's find out. Look at you, Dave. You're right back in the game. Unbelievable. Oh, Harden has had six games already with more turnovers than buckets. I'm told that's not good. Here we go. Question number four. Alex Caruso, the guy the Lakers didn't want. Alex Caruso became just the third bench player to score 25 or more points and seven or more threes in a conference finals game. Is that too much or not enough to stay alive? Dave in Houston. He's got the dramatic deep breath.
0: So much pressure.
1: Come on, Dave.
5: It's too much.
1: All right, let's find out. Look at that. They're unbelievable. We're tied up 2-2. He's only the second joining the great J.R. Smith. Well, say the word great. I don't know if I use the term great. All right, comes down to this. Here we go, Dave. You feeling okay, Dave?
5: Yeah, I guess I'm okay.
1: Any operations coming up?
5: I have to maintain my flexibility. I don't know if you've seen the polls lately, but you never know what's going to happen.
1: All right. Here we go. Jose Ramirez now has 90 games with one or more home runs and three or more runs batted in for the Cleveland baseball team. Is that too much or not enough? For the win. You a big fan of the Cleveland Guardians?
5: I know nothing about
1: They're named after a bridge.
5: I don't suppose you can give me a hint as to how many years.
1: We'll see what I can do. I don't know, but you have to answer the question. Too much or not enough? What do you think?
5: I'd say not enough.
1: You sure about that? You don't want to change that, possibly go the other way there?
5: Too much.
1: Okay, let's see. Is that your final answer?
5: Yeah.
1: All right. Here we go. That's a winner! Dave, you won the game! Unbelievable! Too much. He's had 83 of those games. Jose Ramirez. Scott. Dave, thank you so much. We love you, man. You're great. Call anytime. You get a golden ticket, so make sure to use that. Yeah, there he goes. Dave in Houston. Now, if you want to call for Lorena, she's standing by right here if you want to say hello to Lorena.
0: Unless you're Kazim. Stop calling, please.
1: Okay. I don't know who that is. But if you want to say hello to Lorena, FSR, you can find us at 877-99-FOX and hashtag Queen of Hearts. Hashtag Queen of Hearts on that. And we have her own segment here. She's going to solve all relationship problems. She also wants to give stock advice, real estate advice, weather, if you need that.
0: Love a good weather
1: any
0: update.
1: Of that. Legal advice.
0: Traffic report.
1: She'll give you traffic if you want. Traffic on the ones, weather's on the two, sports on the fives. We got all that for you. The Queen of Hearts with Lorena. We'll get to it. We'll do it next.
6: And that is going to do it.
7: 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Cavs. Don fakes the three. Steps left. Shoots it. Buried it. Donovan Mitchell.
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9: 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He'll take the three. And he hit it.
7: 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When the NBA playoffs are on, so are we. 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

0: Are you worried about losing the Ben Maller Show, access to the Ben Maller Show? Well, it's Bill Miller here. Good news. 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
1: Thank God for the internet.
0: That's right. Silence is golden.
2: Silence. My opening isn't where it should be.
0: Really? Somebody moved your opening?
2: I must have done it myself.
0: The Queen of Hearts, the Queen of Hearts, the Queen of Hearts, the Queen of Hearts, the Queen of Hearts. And now, the Queen.
2: That's fun. I'm going to have to go find that.
0: Okay.
2: Anyways.
0: That was the temporary open.
2: It was good.
0: That's lasted multiple years, yes.
2: Confusion. And now we're off.
0: We are off to the races.
2: Yes. And I would just like to say.
0: Yes?
2: Stalker behavior is never good. No one reacts well to it.
0: No. No, hold on. So I believe here. This is an interesting topic. Here.
2: Yes.
0: Because the theory's always been. If the other person's into the person who's aggressively approaching them, it's not stalker behavior. It
2: right.
0: only becomes stalker behavior if the person who the person's going after is not into them. Is that correct?
2: Yes.
0: So there's a fine line between I'm obsessed with you and you're also obsessed with them, and I'm obsessed with you and I think you have the cooties.
2: Yes. When you have made it verbally clear that it is unwanted and they continue and sit outside your house for 4 hours, it is not good.
0: Yeah.
2: Yeah.
0: Not good. All right. Well, but you want to answer some of these questions?
2: I would love
0: to. All right. A lot of people calling in too. This is amazing. Everyone's got a question for you. I'll do one from Alf, the alien opiner first. He says, is it true that you were so overwhelmed by the Halloween museum that it caused you to feverishly search for rental properties in Salem?
2: Yeah, it did, actually.
0: You love Salem. Everyone loves Salem.
2: I loved it. I thought it was so, like, even the police cars. They said the witch thing.
0: Yeah, the witches on the
2: car. Yes,
0: yeah,
2: I took pictures. Cool. Yeah, and cool. I feel like I have a whole bunch of outfits that would look really good in that town. You got to think about that when you're going to move somewhere, you know? Like, if I moved somewhere ho-dunky, you know, I wouldn't be able to wear certain things.
0: Yeah. Oh, you would do really well there. You'd be like, you dress up, do cosplay as a witch, and walk around.
2: Oh, my gosh,
0: around.
2: Yes. I'd want to work at one of the museums, probably.
0: Yeah. Neil from Fall River, Mass, writes and says, planning a romantic night with a wife. Will rose petals on bed and the Ben Maller Show on the big screen via YouTube set the mood?
2: Yes. Oh, my gosh. If that doesn't do it, I don't know what will.
0: Yes.
2: And you could just do red, or you could do like red and orange because summer's coming, like a kind of a sunset type tone. That could be really pretty.
0: And your wife will become celibate at that particular point. All right, here we go. Let's say hello to Jim in Seattle, who's called in here, the Queen of Hearts with Lorena. Hello, Jim. Welcome.
2: Hi, Jim.
3: Hi. Now, up in Seattle, we have lots and lots of bikini baristas.
2: Ooh.
3: Well, my wife only wants me to go to Starbucks or 7-Eleven to get my coffee and makes me stay away from the bikini barista shops.
2: I don't think you need to stay away from those. To be honest, I love bikini baristas. I actually was just talking about them the other day. And was it you, Coop, or was it? It must have been Patrick, because he was like, what? There's bikini coffee shops? I was like, yeah, they're all up in like Seattle. There was one in my hometown.
0: I've been to Seattle a few times. I don't remember seeing chicks in bikinis.
2: There was one in Eugene.
0: Really?
2: Eugene, Oregon, where Oregon Ducks play. But those girls are hardworking. Just make sure you are not being a weirdo. There was a guy who was caught, you know, wedding in the drive-thru, and they called the cops on him, but they couldn't do anything. Yeah. Don't be that person. But yes, tip. Tip generously.
0: How would your wife know about it? Pay cash. How would she know? Right, Jim? No. Thank you, buddy.
2: Of course.
0: Thanks, Jim. Let's say hello to Hollering James. I'm sure this will be a great question. Hello, Hollering James in Minneapolis, Minnesota.
1: A little bit. A little Florida.
2: What up? How's the love life going? What do you need?
1: My love life is struggling.
2: Oh, yeah.
1: I can't find the right person that can just give me good conversation, good sensible liability, and talking to me. Tammy is not enough, but she tries. She doesn't call enough, and I'm worried we're just losing connection. What can I do?
0: Okay. What can he do?
2: Those are, you know, very real struggles, and I don't think you're the only person in the world who feels like that. So maybe you could start an online chat forum for people who are insanely lonely and need company.
0: Yeah.
2: Because their telephone girlfriends do not call enough.
0: Yeah. James, I was going to say something.
2: You're a lovely man, and you have a great
0: snore. We love James.
2: You know, so you're going to find love. You're going to find exactly what you need. You need to stay optimistic.
0: All right. Ferg Dog writes and says, what's a good movie for a first date? Do chicks dig Shawshank Redemption?
2: Yes. I think any movie. They love suggestions, too. You'd be shocked how many movies girls haven't seen. So make sure you show them new things. I'm going to watch E.T. for the first time this weekend.
0: All right. For your time. It's okay. Michael in Tulsa writes in, says, what is your recommended meat to be served from a charcoal grill? Chicken, burgers, shrimp, fish, or gator?
2: It's got to be asada.
0: Asada, that's your move
2: yes.
0: right there?
2: Yes, or like brats.
0: You like the brats?
2: Yeah, I like a big old bratwurst.
0: Yeah, all right. Far out, Dave. Quickly, Dave. Far out, Dave in Ohio. What's your question? Quickly, Dave.
4: So my ride to the Mallor meet and greet couldn't take me to Cincinnati, but she can take her coworkers to the Budweiser factory today. What does that mean, Queen? What does that mean?
2: She's got her priorities mixed up. Tell her how to do.
0: Exactly. It's a bad job by her. That's not right. She deprived you. 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
11: 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Who were they? What made them so notorious? How did the internet, or sometimes the algorithm, choose them? And what does a person do when they're suddenly confronted with more attention than the human psyche can handle? Take The Dress, a story that went uber viral in early 2015 in spite of being, well, kind of a boring optical illusion. A mother of the bride in Scotland took a picture of a dress she was thinking about wearing to her daughter's wedding. But she saw the dress as blue with black lace, and her daughter saw it as white with gold lace. One BuzzFeed post later, every single person on the internet was talking about the dress. But to me, The Dress is a story about the last couple of months when the internet was still sort of fun. It was shortly before the stories that spread across the internet stopped being driven by exploited millennials with useless arts degrees and started being decided by algorithms hell-bent on growing internet usership at all costs. 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Internet history is a tricky thing to be invested in. 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With the team at Cool Zone Media, we're taking these characters' 16th minute of fame to see what their moment meant to them and what it says about us.
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13: The Knicks' Jalen Brunson scored 38 points in an incredible comeback win over Cleveland in overtime, 115-104 the final in Game 1 of the Eastern Conference Finals. Cavs' three-point try at the end of regulation went in and out. Cleveland had led by 22 with under 8 minutes left in the fourth quarter. The Knicks have won 8 straight. Jason Kidd is out as Mavericks head coach, and the NHL Vancouver fired coach Adam Foote. To baseball, the Brewers lead the NL Central by a half game. Game now over the Cubs and Cardinals. Milwaukee won at the Cubs 5-2. The Cardinals hit a 3-run homer in the 10th to beat the Pirates 9-6. The Dodgers are back into first in the NL West by a half game after winning at San Diego 5-4 with a run in the 9th. The loss to closer Mason Miller. The White Sox got 2 runs in the 9th and won 2-1 at Seattle. Arizona with 4 in the bottom of the 9th beat the Giants 5-3. I'm Steve DeSager.

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0: A case of bad poetry. Well, kind of. Welcome in the beginning of another hour of the Ben Maller Show. We are in the air everywhere as we hang out together. 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
0: 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So our lead this hour is from the land that gave us the tremendous Old Bay seasoning. They put it on everything, right there. Everything there in Baltimore, and we'll get to the basketball later. We had a dramatic choke job. Playoff Harden had his masterpiece, his Starry Night, his Mona Lisa, his Michelangelo. What a performance by James Harden. Just tremendous. Just freaking tremendous. So anyway, but our lead is from Baltimore, where Lamar Jackson, good old Lamar, feeding the content machine yet again. Lamar Jackson creating content for the show. So if you didn't see this, perhaps not. We learned that Lamar Jackson was absent from the voluntary practice with the Ravens this week. And now that normally raises eyebrows, a little side eye, like what's going on? This is the multi-time MVP. Well, the new coach, Jesse Minter, did not sound overly concerned at all with his MVP not being there. Lamar has been, this is a quote, Lamar has been one of our leaders of the offseason program, and he had a couple of things going on yesterday and today, and I do expect him to be back soon, Minter said. We've had some great conversations, he said. Great conversations. I know when he's going to be back, and again, I'll probably leave those between me and Lamar. Close quote. All right, so that is a good jumping off point. Let's get into this. So the question, where are you at on the Ravens rookie head coach, Jesse Minter, shrugging off Lamar Jackson in his absence from, I know it's voluntary practice, but you know, wink, wink, nod, nod. All right, so I've got Netflix, Ernest Hemingway, and chicken salad, things that have never been combined together in a radio monologue, but here they are. How lucky are we? And we're going to mix and match, and we're going to assault your ears, and then we're going to have some baba ganoush. And if you stay around long enough, the gabagool. So we're going to mix those together. Now, to lead off here, I understand. I don't need to put qualifiers on this. Jesse Minter is a rookie coach, and when he says he's not worried about Lamar Jackson skipping voluntary practices, in NFL lingo, and I use my Maller Rosetta Stone, in NFL lingo, when a coach says, "I'm not worried," That is exactly what a coach says when you are you're literally sweating through your polo. Do you understand? Like, you're like, oh my God. Jesse Minter is not just coaching the Ravens defense. He's coaching the Lamar Jackson experience. Now, I know there are housemen for the Ravens like Sports with Coleman and some of these other guys in Baltimore. But that shrug by Jesse Minter, the coach, was not confidence. That is a survival instinct. And these guys have learned in Baltimore, they know the drill there, right? And he knows the ecosystem, Jesse Minter. Lamar is the sun, and everything else around the Ravens just orbits the sun, Lamar Jackson. That's it. That's all. When you coach in Baltimore, when that's your gig, all right, when that's what you're doing there, you don't inherit the playbook. You inherit the Lamar rules. The rules of Lamar is what you inherit. John Harbaugh was doing the same thing, the same management dance for years. The stories are legendary about the Ravens moving practice to later in the day because Lamar liked to stay up all night playing video games, and so the whole team had to practice later than normal to accommodate Lamar and the other things that they famously have done over the years. And he's been great in the regular season, been terrible in the postseason and all that stuff. But just keeping it real, there are Ravens standards that they have, and then there are the things they give out to Lamar, the discount code. Lamar's got the discount code on that, which is good. And it's not team rules for Baltimore. It's suggestions, and there are Lamar exemptions. There's Lamar exemptions in that. So you've got that. And I get it. He's been around a number of years, been very good in the regular season. We said won some MVP awards, Lamar. And he essentially treats the offseason like it's Netflix. You know, when you have a streaming service like Netflix, you log in when you feel like it, and Lamar treats offseason practice like that. I'll log into it if I feel like it. If not, I'm not going to do it. And that's just the way it is. And he treats the workout. The thing that blows me away is the workout bonus. I would be so upset with myself if I left hundreds of thousands of dollars. He lost like $750,000 last year. He's going to lose something like that this year if he doesn't attend workouts enough. Those optional side things, which aren't really optional when you're a quarterback and you're the face of the franchise, right? It's optional if you're somewhere in the middle of the roster, not if you're the quarterback. And he's left millions of dollars on the table to dedicate himself to the gamer life. This guy just loves the joystick. He really can't get enough of it. And, you know, some guys get coached, some guys get managed. Lamar gets accommodated in Baltimore. He just does. All right, furthermore, we go to Buffalo, where the Buffalo roam. Off-season workouts going on there for the Bills. Has their window of opportunity closed in Buffalo? Are the good old glory days now over? They're moving into a shiny new stadium, outdoors, of course. Still need those lake effect snow games. So anyway, the Bills quarterback, Josh Allen, I'm told is his name. So Josh Allen was waxing loquacious this week about the offseason edition of wide receiver DJ Moore, not an actual DJ. DJ Moore picked him up from the Bears. Remember, the Bears were going to fire him or going to release DJ Moore, and then the Bills were like, no, we'll trade you a pretty high draft pick to get DJ Moore. And everyone's like, what? Huh? What are you doing? Like, why would you do that? But they did it, and Josh Allen was really laying it on thick. He had his knee pads out doing the Hawk Tua. And he said, it's been awesome having DJ there. He's my locker mate. He went on how they've known each other since the NFL draft when they were part of that together years ago and all that. All right, so
3: you got to give him that hug, yeah, too, and spend all that night.
0: That's a quote from Josh Allen. So the question, is DJ Moore looking at a career renaissance in Buffalo? Now, I realize it's May and there's a lot that will happen. I have a talk show to do today, and I thought this was interesting, so we'll get into it right now. DJ Moore in Buffalo is the perfect paradox. It is. The idea of DJ Moore with the Bills is a 10 on a scale of 1 to 10. The reality, it's like a 6.5. All right. The idea, though, is really good. Oh, man, that's a sexy idea. That's a 10. It's the classic, sounds better in the meeting than on the field. Like, you get meetings, oh, yeah, we picked that guy up pretty good. That, you know, he'll be solid. And I'm hearing all the same things I heard when DJ Moore went to Chicago, when he came from Carolina to Chicago, about how, oh, this is the perfect fit and he's going to dominate. And he had some nice moments early on with the Bears. Last year was a debacle. It was a boondoggle last year. And so in theory, on a tablet, you look at DJ Moore and you're like, well, okay, he's Puka Nacua. He's Jackson Smith and Jigba. He's that kind of receiver. And in reality, he's a bit of a coin flip if you've watched him play. And yeah, Josh Allen is the top quarterback he's ever been able to play with as a teammate. And Allen, he has shown that he can elevate receivers because he's had a lot of sloppy Joes at wide receiver, a lot of sloppy Joes. However, he's not a miracle worker. He's a quarterback. He's not a chiropractor, Josh Allen, last I checked. And so let's not erase the tape. DJ Moore is a volatile stock. He's been inconsistent. He just, I believe, turned 29, so happy birthday. And that's not the profile of a player that's about to break out. That's a warning label. Now, if he could not separate in Chicago last year, what makes you think that putting on the Bills Mafia uniform, that he's going to go out there and beat defensive backs in January in Buffalo, if the Bills are even in the playoffs this year? Playoffs? Until proven otherwise, DJ Moore is a wide receiver two masquerading as a wide receiver one. Like, it's kind of like a backup singer who's demanding a solo album. Well, no, you're the backup. You're not the top receiver. You're the top singer. You're not the lead singer. You're backup. Like, what are you doing? It's a bad job by you. Betting on a full season rebirth. I'm sure there'll be some moments where DJ Moore goes out there and does pretty well. You're like, oh, that's good. You know, it's great. But betting on a full season rebirth is like expecting to surf the web on one of Ernest Hemingway's old Royal Quiet Deluxe typewriters. Well, no, you can write some good stuff on there and write books and quote, you know, great poems or whatever with Ernest Hemingway's typewriter. You cannot get on the internet. You can't. It has no Wi-Fi connection. There's no Bluetooth. You know, if this is a renaissance for DJ Moore, it's happening in a very small art gallery. You feel me on that? You know what I'm saying? Yeah. All right. Now, last thing. We now go to Miami, where the Dolphins are a football team, not a good one. The Miami Dolphins, when speaking to reporters at OTAs this week, Malik Willis, who is the QB1, it's kind of like being the pilot on a kamikaze mission when you're playing quarterback for the Dolphins this year. So Malik Willis there said it was, quote, unfortunate that the Dolphins traded wide receiver Jaylen Waddle. He said, quote, it was unfortunate for sure, to say the least. Willis said, that's a really good player, and I would have loved to play with him, but that's above my pay grade, brother. Out of my hands, close quote. All right, question. How did Malik Willis, questioning the Dolphins trade a wide receiver, Jaylen Waddle, how did that hit you? All right, so Willis poking the front office, I thought it was freaking adorable. I loved it. It is the quarterback equivalent. I'll tell you the analogy. It's the quarterback equivalent of asking why the cruise ship is taking on water after you've already boarded the boat and you've left the port. Like, what do you probably should have asked that a little earlier. Like, he had opportunities, Malik Willis, not great opportunities. He chose the Dolphins. Everyone knew. If I know and you know and we are aware the Dolphins are not trying to win, they're not hiding it, and Malik Willis is like, okay, I'm in. Like, what was he expecting? Dolphins brass. They took the vessel, all right? They took the vessel, and they went right towards the iceberg and said, okay, we're in. We want the iceberg. The Dolphins are tanking with a capital T this year. It's odd because you've got this weird juxtaposition because the Dolphins are not trying to win. They added Malik Willis, who's auditioning plausibly for the football universe, and yet everyone's laughing at all of this because he's trying to prove that he can be the man. How can you be the man when you're around a bunch of imposters? So Miami traded away the only real weapon because Tyreek Hill's hurt and he's not playing. He wasn't going to come back anyway. So they traded away the only real weapon Jaylen Waddle to Denver, leaving Malik Willis. You know who the number one receiver for the Dolphins is here? Do you know who it is? You know. That would be former number five receiver for the LA Rams, Tutu Atwell, at wide receiver. Let me repeat that. Tutu Atwell is projected as the top receiver, the leader of the pod of Dolphins right there. That is not an NFL depth chart. That is like a group chat with your friends. Hey, you want to play wide receiver? Okay, you're the top wide receiver. Heck, the ghost of Desmond Tutu would run better routes or routes than that group. No chance Lorena knows who Desmond Tutu is, by the way.
6: Nope.
0: No chance. All right. It was a big deal in South Africa years ago. Anyway, Willis is out there trying to make chicken salad out of chicken feathers. I could have said chicken crap. I chose chicken feathers because the kids are listening at this hour, unless they're not. And Miami handed him, he's trying to make chicken salad out of chicken feathers. They handed him a feather duster and said, here, knock yourself out. Okay, good luck on that. So Malik Willis is trying to prove, again, he's the long-term starter, while the front office is trying to prove they can assemble such a craptastic team that they lose 14 or more games this year. The Dolphins' plan is a race to the bottom. Free falling, a race to the bottom there, disguised as roster management, and they're tanking so hard. How hard are they tanking? Thanks for asking. They're tanking so hard, they've already printed a batch of Arch Manning teal jerseys, just in case the next big hope, the great white hope of the NFL, there, Arch Manning at quarterback in Austin, Texas. All right, it is the Ben Maller Show. If you'd like to be part, why do I have a line open? I never have a line open an hour for. You know who I blame? I think it was Hollering James last hour. That's who I blame. I blame him. Anyway, you can take advantage of this opportunity. All you guys bitch at me. Every line's full. I can't get 877-99 on Fox. 877-996-6369.
7: Quickly.
0: If you'd like to be part, and also on X, at Ben Maller.
7: Jerk yourself away.
0: That's a sleep term. I was doing commercials for a bed years ago, and that is a clinical term. It's not made up or any of that stuff. So you're saying there's a chance. You're saying there's a chance. We'll get to that, and we will do it next. However, we go now live on the A Block to the Lorena Theater on Ventura Boulevard, historic Ventura Boulevard in Sherman Oaks. There's neon lights there that say Lorena on it. It's a big deal, and she's got a residency. And what hour is it?
8: Number 4.
0: Oh man, that just hits you right there in the. In the chest. All right. 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
20: There was a murder in Central Ohio that many people still don't want to talk about. The man who committed that crime once sat on death row, but now he's on the run. His name is Lester Eubanks. Lester didn't tunnel out of prison or scale a stone wall. On a December morning in 1973, he and a small group of inmates were granted permission to walk outside prison walls. His handcuffs were taken off. He changed into civilian clothing, and he and three others were driven to a local mall. They were told they could wander the stores and were asked to return to a designated meeting spot. Hours later, all the inmates came back, except Lester Eubanks, and he hasn't been seen since.
21: He had a full plan. The guy had a plan.
22: I was just astounded that this could actually happen.
20: There were many years when it seemed like no one was even looking for Lester, but recently, his whereabouts have become the focus of the U.S. Marshals Service, the federal agents who track fugitives. The case is testing the marshals.
21: Those nine lives are running out, and we're going to catch up with Lester.
20: And is being urged on by those hurt most by Lester's crime.
23: He's had enough free time. He confessed to the crime, and his time is up.
20: I'm Sunny Hostin with ABC News. Over the past year, a team from the ABC News investigative unit joined the search for Lester Eubanks. They uncovered new leads, possible sightings, and at every turn found resistance from those who want Lester Eubanks to be forgotten. What they've uncovered is a case that's about more than murder. It's about family loyalty, a life on the run, and a first-hand look at how the U.S. Marshals are trying to solve one of the oldest fugitive cases in American history. Now, they may be closer than ever. From ABC News.
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0: and you. It is the Ben Maller Show. We know you have options, not great ones. We thank you for listening. And we've been here all night. I'll tell you about the podcast coming up in a little bit. So if you want to hear any of the nonsense we've been yapping about earlier, that'll be available to you wherever you get your podcast. In the meantime, we're doing the show. Do it live. We'll do it. I'll talk. And then, yes. All right. Many ways you can interact with us on the phones. All the lines are full now, so thank you for that. But you can hit us up on X. Also, if you want to call in, maybe somebody will hang up. 877-99 on Fox. On X, at Ben Maller. That's at Ben Maller. M-A-L-L-E-R. M-A-L-L-E-R. If you don't know how to spell Ben, you're dumb. And Lorena is here. You can say hello to Lorena, FSR Tech Queen.
1: I got chips.
0: Don't talk. And Koopa Loop at A Bronco Fan. That's A Bronco Fan. Your comments can and will be used against you in the court of sports radio and the Maller Militia. Back to it. So one of the many Maller monologues we did last hour, we did a bit of a rant about the shirts off fad, F-A-D, that is going around right now in baseball, where a bunch of young dudes are going out there taking their shirt off and they're hooting and hollering, and it's starting in St. Louis. Lorena's a fan of it. You want to bet this gets banned in Anaheim? The last couple of nights, I don't know if you saw this, the Angel fans, the group's been taking their shirts off and they've been throwing their shirts around, you know, and chanting for Artie Moreno to sell the team. They've been rhythmically chanting for Artie to sell the Angels.
2: Good.
0: Yeah, it is good. Something tells me that the Angels, people that work at the stadium there are not going to keep that, allow that to happen. They'll be like, there's some kind of violation. You got to keep your shirts on or something like that is what you got to do. So anyway, the NBA playoffs, what a choke job. We have, I look back, James Harden has been in the NBA. And I remember he was at Arizona State because I guess I'm old. But James Harden's been in the NBA for so many years, right? How long has James Harden been in the NBA? James Harden came into the NBA, he was a backup in 2009, 17 years ago. He came into the NBA at the age of 20. So 17 years ago, the beard, Jimbo Slice, Honey Bun, all the nicknames he's picked up over the years. And we spent a lot of time talking about him. And there have been many nights I've come into the radio station after. I remember the Warriors and Rockets when he was in Houston played a lot, it seemed. And there were some epic nights where James Harden just didn't show up. And it's amazing that what happened in the game that was played on Tuesday night is the defining moment in suck for James Harden. James Harden single-handedly, by his incompetence, both defensively and offensively, the Knicks just kept attacking Harden. Just kept attacking Harden. And all of that resulted in the Knicks rallying from 22 points down, outscoring the Cadavers by 33 points the final 7 minutes and some change of the fourth quarter, and then the five-minute overtime at the Garden. 44-11. And almost all of it was just ISO Jalen Brunson versus James Harden. There are some video clips online of just highlighting how bad James Harden is, and it is wild. And the Cavs coach, Kenny Atkinson, we mentioned this in a monologue back in hour one, it'll be on the podcast, but Kenny Atkinson, who then had the balls, the chutzpah, to say he was proud of his team for one of the all-time great choke jobs in the history of the NBA. You can't make it up. Now, as far as the game tonight, the Spurs and the Thunder, and the line on that game opened, the Thunder favored by 7, and it is currently at 6.5 for OKC to bounce back and even that series up at 1 win apiece. All right, let's go to the phones. Let's say hello to, who do we have? Mike the Leprechaun, the hostess with the mostest. Hello, Mike the Leprechaun.
3: Hi, I'm at Dunkin' Donuts. Somebody stole my dog, one of the dogs, but I have another dog.
0: Well, what you did, let me explain. At the event in Worcester, you had a table of random stuff. You had a raffle. You had a raffle. And you were so drunk, You told...
3: No!
0: It's my story. You told the people, okay, take whatever you want off the table. Your rubber ducky was on the table, and so people that won the raffle just assumed they could have the rubber ducky, and they took the rubber ducky.
3: Okay. Say, okay, I have a lawyer here. Hey, say hi.
1: Oh, good morning.
3: Good morning.
0: Hello.
3: This is my friend, my lawyer. Oh, yeah. And anyway, yesterday was 95.6. There was a big thunderstorm. I was helping the local hot Brazilian chick set up their pool. It was kind of fun. But anyway, I do get around, despite what Lorena says. And Ben, your pitch at Polar Park was the worst pitch of all time.
0: That's a lie. Number one, that's a lie. Number two, it was amazing. They loved it. It's hot. Do you understand high cheese? Do you not understand that is the most lethal pitch in baseball? A high fastball. Like, the hitter can't lay off the high fastball. As we said on the podcast with Nico, I don't know. I might go play for the Mets. Maybe the Red Sox. I had good pitching this year, but
3: Well, that wouldn't be hard. That wouldn't be hard. But Ben, we did get a nice. I want to say a shout out to Jack Ingles, the Wolf.
0: Jack's a great guy for the Woo Sox. I had a good time chatting with him, and we had a good little crowd there.
3: We went up to the VIP. We went to the hospitality thing, and then I want to say also, Lorena was up singing songs and all dancing and doing that and doing jokes with me and singing all these good songs with karaoke. So that guy was Shion, and who else? I have to mention BJ's Rich. He came up on stage and he got one of the Maller Militia rings.
0: Oh, he did. I was wondering who got the rings. So he did. That's cool. Nice to meet him.
3: He got one of them.
0: Well, I know. Why would he get two of them? He wouldn't get two of them. You only need one.
3: He got one.
0: That's what I said.
3: Two, but nobody.
0: Jeez.
3: What?
0: I said.
3: Are you going to come back to Boston?
0: I'll not tomorrow, but I'll be back. I love Boston. You know that.
3: I won't pay for you next time. I won't pay for you.
0: All right. Well, good. I don't want you to pay for me.
3: Mike from New Hampshire has resurfaced. Anyway.
0: I hope he's all right. I'm upset I didn't get to meet Mike in New Hampshire.
3: Okay. He's back. He's back in business.
0: Oh, good.
3: I spoke with him all week. So that's good. Anyway.
0: Let me check in. Hold a sec. Marcel, would you like to say anything, Marcel? Marcel in Brooklyn. Hello, Marcel.
2: Oh, good morning, Bad Jump. Mike the Idiocon and Mike Edu Lapture now.
0: Huh? What do you say? I don't know. Mike the Leprechaun.
3: That makes no sense.
0: What's that, Mike the Leprechaun?
3: You're an idiot.
0: Well, that's not.
3: Okay,
0: that's
3: as
0: not,
3: always, Marcel makes no sense.
4: Do not call Marcel an idiot.
0: That's my friend. That's Marcel in Brooklyn.
3: He called me an idiot.
0: That's
4: you
0: true.
4: Are
0: he
4: an did. Idiot.
0: Wow.
3: Lorena,
0: wow.
3: Look who's talking.
0: Whoa, talking, whoa, Lorena? Whoa.
4: Just because I don't know where my states
3: baby.
4: Are located.
0: Well, Lorena.
3: You sing bad. Lorena, you sing real bad.
0: Oh, that's mean. How dare you? She's a very talented singer.
3: She actually enjoyed.
0: Right?
3: She enjoyed singing Country Roads and Hotel California.
0: No, she sings better, actually, than Britney Spears now. Yeah. Former
4: thank you, Ben.
0: Pop star Britney, who is a pop down the street here, got in some trouble down the street from where we broadcast from. Let's, Marcel, you want to do TV picks? Is that right, Marcel?
2: Oh, the Knicks have a big win after they definitely losing its ground, and now they get back up. So let's get into it, ladies and gentlemen.
0: Yeah.
2: It's a new dawn. It's a new day. So here we go. Mike, so Ben, what you got, my friend?
0: Now, you are an ambassador of the New York Knickerbockers. Is that correct?
2: Yes, the Gotham City it is.
0: Yeah. All right. So I think you were watching, I don't know, on, was it ABC or ESPN there? You were watching
2: it's on ESPN.
0: Okay. The Cadavers and the Knickerbockers.
2: Oh, yes. Game one of the Eastern Conference Finals that taking place last night. So I'll give you the mixed bag.
0: Now, do basketball fans in Cleveland complain because Mike Breen is the Knicks broadcaster and he's doing the game? I got when Joe Davis, who I'm not a big fan of, but Joe Davis does all the national games. Everyone bitches because he's the Dodger. And that's Lorena, go ahead, Lorena.
4: I'm going to say you watched A Bug's Life.
2: A Bug's Life on Disney Plus?
4: Yes, I love that movie.
2: It's from the 90s when I was a little kid. I was born in 1993, you might know.
4: Oh, my gosh. You're a year younger than me, Marcel.
0: Oh, look at you. You're around the same age. It's a small world.
2: Oh, yes, it is. So you know what, my friend? Not a mixed match.
0: Oh, wow. Mean.
4: Darn it.
0: All right.
2: Cookie Loop, I know you're in the losing, sicking side right now. So what you got?
5: I don't know what that means, but...
4: You're still sick.
5: Oh, okay. Yes. I think you watched Widow's Bay.
2: Widow's Bay on Apple TV Plus?
5: Yes.
2: Ooh, strike! Not a mixed match.
0: Is it odd that he knows every streaming service's programming?
4: I think it's
0: is
4: impressive.
0: That bizarre that you would know everything? All right, reveal answers, please. Hurry up. Chop, chop.
2: Yes, bam. Put the smile on the face, the Knickerbockers and the Cavs on ESPN last night.
0: All right.
2: Game two tomorrow night at the Mecca.
0: Tomorrow is another
2: and
0: day.
2: And did you know, I said it before, that's what you said, Mike Breen, bang, bang, the amazing, talented announcing of the Knickerbockers and the national side of ESPN for years.
0: Yeah, I don't know about all that. He did do a bang for a calf shot that didn't go in, so he had to eat like a half a bang, and then he had to. I was going to do a joke, but I don't think I'll.
2: I understand.
4: Absolutely.
2: Bang.
0: All right. Well, very good. Thank you, Marcel. All right.
2: Oh yeah, I'll see you on Friday.
0: There he goes.
4: Bye, Marcel.
0: Marcel in Brooklyn, checking it. The one and only, the great Marcel in Brooklyn. And Mr. Irrigation in Houston says, did Mike the Leprechaun just say he helped a Brazilian chick set up her pool? I think he did. I think he did. What else do we have? Eileen in San Francisco says Archbishop Desmond Tutu was the third member of Milli Vanilli. that's outstanding. Alf says, I know you were being sarcastic earlier reading Neil's question, but me and the wife did rush home to watch Benny versus the Penny on our 25th wedding anniversary. Well, thank you, Alf. Your wife is a saint, and having met her, clearly she must really like you to put up with that bullcrap. Anyway, all right, it is the Ben Maller Show. No, I love him. Alf's great. It was so nice to meet him, and I love the fact, because Alf's kind of like me. I think we're wired the same way, where we're very awkward in social situations, and I'm an introvert, and Alf's an introvert, and I had to force myself to be somewhat of an extrovert, which I don't really like doing, but I have to do it at these things, and so Alf didn't have to do that, and so I was a little jealous of Alf that he just got to sit off to the side and not have to, you know, be social.
4: Enjoy from
0: and
4: a distance.
0: You know, didn't have to schmooze with anyone. And I was like, oh man, that'd be nice just to sit back and relax. So the NBA said that they could televise the draft lottery ping pong ball selection beginning next year. The word could is a weasel word. They could. They also could not do that. Now, the argument against this has always been the NBA rigs the draft lottery, and so they don't want this on TV. Of course, you could still rig it. The famous Patrick Ewing lottery from 40 years ago, supposedly they froze the envelope. That was the Knicks envelope. That was the theory. And so there's ways you can manipulate these things. And if they really want to manipulate the lottery, I promise you they will manipulate the lottery. It is not going to stop. So I think you know that. Anyway, that's the way that works. And we have Password, the word game of the stars. That is moments away. So I need some contestants. We may have one contestant on line five, but I definitely need another contestant, and I need a backup in case something goes wrong with line five or the other contestant. So if you want to play Password, it's an old school radio game show. If you have a good lexicon, it's Password, the word game of the stars. Call right now, 877-99 on Fox. That's 877-996-6369. Password, the word game of the stars. We'll get to that. We will do it next.
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0: Maller and you. 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
2: And the password is... Password. You idiot. Password, the word game of the stars. Here's Ben Maller.
0: Right to it. Let's welcome in our friend. He is America's favorite crossing guard in Fort Wayne, Indiana. We say hello to Daniel in Fort Wayne. Hello, Daniel.
3: And for the last time in the 2025-2026 school year, good morning from Fort Wayne.
0: This is it. We're not going to talk to you until next school year. You're not going to call us up at all. That's it. This is over. It's all.
3: Nope. Not until August.
0: Yeah. All right. I got it. I'm all right. All right. Anyway. All right. Here we go. Not till August. Well, you can call up when it's not a school day, you know. I mean.
3: Sure, I can.
0: Yeah. All right. Well, who do you want to partner up with?
3: Ben, for the last time, I got to go with you. I got to go out as a winner.
0: All right. Well, yeah, we're in it to win it. And you will never concede. And yeah. All right. Lorena, pick 1, 2, or 3. 1, 2, or 3.
4: Number 2.
0: Okay. You have picked Aaron in Minnesota. Good morning, Aaron. Welcome.
5: Good morning, guys. How's it going?
0: All right. Well, you're going to play Password. You have a good lexicon. I hope so. You can play with Coop or Lorena.
5: I'll play with Coop.
0: All right. Coop, you have
4: you're
0: out of the show, Lorena. I know everyone loves you, but not now. All right, we have a list of words. It's actually more of a big board. And Daniel in Fort Wayne, you were on the air first, so please pick a number. Oh, I got to put him on the air. Hold on a sec. That would actually help. Otherwise, no one will hear him, and it's kind of pointless to put him on if nobody can hear him. All right, Daniel, you're on the air now. Go ahead, Daniel. Pick a number.
3: We'll try one. Again.
0: Yeah.
3: I want to take the lead. Not to concede, number 3.
0: Number 3. All right. Shouldn't be too hard. Let's go with blue. What are we going to do here? Let's see. There's a couple ways I can go. Let's go with a voyage.
3: Journey.
0: Go ahead.
6: Aaron, let's go with let's see. A trip.
5: Vacation?
6: No.
0: No. All right. Let's try. How about. I said voyage, I believe. Let's go with circumnavigate. Why not? It's a fun word to say. Circumnavigate.
3: Oh,
0: Daniel,
3: certain next. Oh, I'm trying to think here. Oh,
0: it's
3: navigate.
0: No, it's not a.
6: All right, Aaron, are you familiar with the Maller maneuver?
0: No, don't use my material, Coop. Please.
6: I'm
5: a little bit.
6: I'm going to do a reverse Maller maneuver.
0: Don't do that. Coop.
6: All right,
0: come on, Coop. Don't do that.
6: All right, so you heard all the previous clues.
0: Don't do it.
6: I'm going to go.
0: Don't do it.
6: Agent.
0: Yeah, that's not.
5: That's not
0: gonna work.
6: Agent?
0: No. That's not gonna work. I got it. He's got nothing. Let's go with
6: agent. No, hold on. He hasn't answered yet. Agent.
0: 5, 4.
5: Journey.
0: No.
6: Did you say journey?
0: Yeah, you said journey. Yeah. Which is still not right. Let's go with. How about holiday?
3: Travel.
0: What do you say?
3: Travel.
0: Yeah, there you go.
6: He got it off of my clue.
0: No, he got it off my clue. That's like 3 points. All right, pick a number, Aaron, 1 to 10.
6: A travel agent. There's no journey agent. I'm sorry. Go ahead. Go ahead.
0: If you're the band Journey, head an agent. Go ahead, please. Aaron, pick a number.
5: One.
0: All right. Now you say it right. Number one. Oh, Coop should get this right. You better get it right, Coop.
6: Let's go with oven.
5: Bake.
6: Yeah.
0: All right. Daniel, pick a number. 1 to 10. Hurry up. Pick a number.
3: 10.
0: What?
3: 10.
0: All right. Let's go with blah, blah, blah, blah, blah. Greenery.
3: Garden.
0: Yeah!
6: What?
0: That's a win! We won the game! Oh, Daniel, we'll talk to you next school year! What a job! That was the word! What up?
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10: Imagine you're struggling with back pain for months. 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
10: You trust he'll take care of your problem.
12: Nothing but good reports and a list of accolades that were two pages long.
13: When you talk to him, he's engaging. 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He's charming.
14: He'd always talk about, I'm going to be a doctor.
13: But he has this dark side that... he likes to keep separate and hidden from everybody else.
10: This is a story about 33 patients who put their trust in a prominent surgeon in Dallas.
15: State your full name for the record.
16: Christopher Daniel Dunch.
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23: 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The Brewers are back in first place.
24: There's a fly ball. Deep left center, headed towards the bleachers, and in the basket and gone. Bryce Terang, a two-run shot. The Brewers will take that shot in the arm.
23: Jeff Levering on the call on Brewers TV. Milwaukee, a 5-2 winner at Chicago. The Brewers go for the Cubs sweep tonight. Game time is set for 6:40. NBA playoffs, the Eastern Conference Finals are underway with a Game 1 overtime. The Knicks getting 38 from Jalen Brunson and beating the Cavs 115-104. Game 2 is tomorrow night. One other basketball note, former Bucks coach Jason Kidd has been fired as head coach of the Dallas Mavericks, although the team says the departure was a, quote, mutual decision. And hockey tonight, the Western Conference Final gets underway in Denver between the Avalanche and the Golden Knights. Face-off is at 7 o'clock. The Huddle starts now. I'm Doug Russell on Fox Sports Radio, Wisconsin.
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2: You got a cut and crack. 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
4: Outside, Y, left, fake, 396 bag, V hand, V puck. 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
0: With Drew Olsen.
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0: Bill Schmidt.
6: 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This man's been out all night.
0: And Armin Sarian.
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9: Greetings, salutations, smart, good-looking listeners. 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I'm Drew. That guy's Bill Schmidt.
10: I'm ready for all the adjustments Kenny Atkinson couldn't make last night as his team just watched and saw their lead and chances dwindle in the Eastern Conference Finals. Drew, I've never been more confident in a sweep after watching how the transpirings in that fourth quarter went with the New York Knicks and the Cleveland Cavs last night.
9: There's a little bit of highway to traverse before that could happen. Brewers, meanwhile, one game away from a sweep tonight against the always hated but never feared Cubs. Armin Sarian is with us, but he is doing a welfare check right now on his girlfriend, Bree DeLeo.
11: I was waiting to see which Bree. What are you talking about? Yeah.
9: And
11: Bree DeLeo, the viral
9: influencer Cub fan, fake fan.
11: I got a lot of questions.
9: I'm only tangentially aware of her from last year and her angry videos and during the playoffs.
10: This is one of Armin's favorites.
11: Well, it's her and the other guy from his, like, computer desk in his bedroom that does the oh my god.
10: See, now don't give the M Bone has been doing it for a long time. So he's got cred.
11: Yeah, M Bone's OG. Now, of course, with any of these situations, you ask, how genuine is this? Now, weren't there accusations lobbed at Bree that she's been doing this for a lot of fan bases? This is a business, right? I mean, she knows how to do it, but like a lot of fan bases, like, I don't know. It just seems
10: business wasn't booming last night.
11: Just seems like she does better at that stuff than he does. I don't know what the difference is, but listen, business wasn't booming last night, or maybe it was. I don't know, but there's nothing better than these Cub fan tears, man, after we win a game like that. So it's been a wonderful couple weeks. And last night was another great chapter so far in this season where the Brewers beat the Cubs again. And miss. Oh, good God.
9: Oh, baby.
11: Yeah.
9: Oh, baby. So, yeah, we got to start with this Knicks-Cavs thing because Armin and I were chatting about it. If you aren't aware, if you were asleep, if you checked out or you just don't follow the NBA that closely because the Bucks are out of it, the Knicks staged an absolutely epic comeback for the ages last night, aided in part. Now, whenever a team chokes, you can say a whole team choked, and everything is a team effort, but it was 5-on-1, it seemed.
10: Oh, my goodness,
9: and
10: dude.
9: James Harden, who has been playing in the NBA for, I don't know, most of Billy's life, 17 years, was at the center of it on both ends of the floor. I don't think you've ever seen, like,
10: just got thrown in the torture chamber.
9: Remember, like, early in the Bad News Bears when Timmy Lupus was the GOAT, you know, missing balls and stuff? Well, and nobody wanted to hit to him. Like, nobody wanted any Harden. They just attacked him on both ends of the court. And you can, for a guy who is going to be a Hall of Famer and a Hall of Fame resume, is like, you go back and think about his career-defining moments, and other than news of strip clubs and wanting his way out of markets and switching from team to teams and stuff, this is it. He's going to be known for this game.
10: Oh, my God, dude.
9: His team with a 99.1% chance of winning the game with 8 minutes left, up by 22 to, oh, my God, they got outscored by, like, 30 in the final 8 minutes of the game.
10: Final 7.5 minutes in OT, they got it right here, 44-11. And 15 of 21 were the Knicks in that moment, and it felt like all 15 of those buckets were directly against Harden.
9: James Harden, with him falling down and offering almost no resistance. Oh, it was comical. It's hard to envision, like, one man causing, like, you think of the great, you know, the great moments in basketball where guys are goats. Like if guys miss a free throw or if
11: and by the way, you mean goat as like the
10: old term, the OG, good clarification.
9: Yeah, the clown there. These kids today don't know goat is not good.
11: But like the moments, there's a lot of moments like that. You know, Nick Anderson missing the free throws. But
9: yeah, and, I'm thinking about like Freddie Brown from Georgetown turning the ball over. What didn't he do that against North Carolina and stuff? And,
11: well, Weber, right?
9: Also, Chris Weber calling the timeout.
11: A lot of those, you know,
9: those were like moments. This was like. This was never ending. This was a barrage. It was this was 10 minutes of torture. The torture chamber is the best way to put it.
10: Dude, and then the entire Cavs bench was like, hey, it's okay, Jimmy. It's okay. You're going to get him next time. You're going to get him next time. Somebody go get the guy. Somebody go get him some help. Somebody go put Dennis Schroeder in the game and try to stop this bleeding. Shaq, first question that he asks of Jalen Brunson was like, so later in the game, it felt like you were targeting James Harden, or was that just how it was working out? And Brunson, there's that moment in his head, he's like, it is game one. Do I bury him and say, yes, Shaq, you know exactly what the game plan was. No, he did the nice thing. He did the customer service. The ball was going in, so I was just trying to find my spot. It didn't matter who was on me, but it mattered who was on the guy shooting the basketball for the Knicks, because he was given no resistance. And Drew, I'm trying to find like some kind of comparison, because Harden was a great player, right? Like, I mean, there's a lot of resumes that stack up in the 21st century. His scoring resume is amongst some of the best of all time.
9: Incredible.
10: But like, you try to find his singular playoff moments, and they're all of the worst variety, mostly in game sevens, and then that one in game one last night, where he just looks completely cooked. And if you're a Cavs fan today, you're waking up saying,
11: brutal feeling.
10: Okay,
11: brutal.
10: So now we got to win five games. And we got to pay that guy how much money next year to be a skeletal remains of himself out there in the number one jersey? That was brutal to watch.
11: And just the mental battle to come back, you know, to try and come back and play and win a series when you know you blew a lead like that in game one on the road. And a lead like that, I'm not talking about in the first quarter. You know, you look up, you know, just for reference, you're looking up the greatest comebacks in NBA playoff history and you know, there's a lot out there. The Warriors came, the Clippers came back from like 31 points against the Warriors in 19, I think. There were a lot of other ones, you know, that not too distant past, but they're all like first quarter, second quarter, you know, 20 to 30 point leads. This was a 22 point lead with less than 8 minutes to go. Mm-hmm. Wrap your head around that.
9: The win probability
11: was 99.9. Just an unfathomable collapse. And the thing is, and you said it, Billy, no one's going to get him. I mean, the issue is pretty much laid out for you here. James Harden is getting, you know, hunted on D and can't handle this matchup. Okay, those things happen. Like, you make a move. You make a change. Call time. Well, Kenny liked his timeouts. He told everybody.
9: I feel much better about Drew Holiday trying to chase Jimmy Butler.
10: That's very fair.
11: Yes, very good point.
9: Because this was way worse. Uh-huh. This was way worse. So, according to the stat nerds. Now, James Harden, like I said, 17 years in the league, 36 years
10: old. Oh, yeah, MVP.
9: Dragging through heavy minutes, and then they just target him every position. Because, I don't know, Mike Brown's a pretty solid coach, right?
10: Mm-hmm. Oh, for sure, definitely.
9: He just realized that Harden can't stay in front of our guy.
10: Yeah.
9: So let's just get it to Jalen. And it's not the Knicks to go to Jalen Brunson when they need buckets, not exactly a novel concept.
10: They're excited for that opportunity. Yep.
11: And all being season, down, so they were like, all right, well, what's what? You know, we're going to take some chances here.
9: So Brown, they said, oh, so clearly you're going after Harden. He said, you know, sometimes you got to do what the game dictates. We were trying to do the same thing with Jalen, and so we said, okay, we feel we could play that game. We try not to play that game much, but we feel we have a guy that we can play that game in with Jalen Brunson. So, you know, we just like to try to figure out ways to guard Harden and Mitchell, and they got to figure out ways to guard Jalen. But there's no secret, we were attacking Harden.
10: Yeah. He's like, hold on, let me figure out how I can do this really nicely. No, okay,
9: so
10: it's true.
9: In the fourth quarter in overtime, they got him in 9 isolations. Oh. And the points per possession is the big egghead stat in the NBA, right?
10: That's
9: points
10: their favorite right now.
9: So 9 isolations, and they produced 1.9 points per possession. So basically, it was just Bucket City. That's like 18 points of the 22-point comeback.
10: Right there.
9: Directly isolated against,
10: as the kids would say, Harden. On his head. And the other couple would have come from something called Landry Shamet. That, I mean, if you're you really got to be a league pass guy to be enjoying the stylings of Landry Shamet playing in playoff
11: minutes. I do remember when they got him. Knicks fans
9: Mike Landry Brown Shamet. Also saying, but going back to his history playing Harden, because Harden's played a long time, like we said.
10: For sure,
9: 36, 37 years old. When I was with Golden State, we played Houston in the playoffs. We counted James Harden's dribbles.
10: Oh, no.
9: You know, we told our guys, hey, he's dribbling close to 1,000 times. He's dribbling almost 1,000 times a game. And so our high guys, KD, at like 300 or right below 300, keep picking them up full court, keep making them dribble, because at the end of the series, at the end of games, it's going to wear them down.
10: Yep.
11: And they already had played, that was the other thing that people had wondered about the Cavs or thought might be a disadvantage, is they already played two game sevens. So they're walking in, yes, in rhythm, which helped them early, but also playing 14 games. So the question was going to be, would they get worn down? Obviously, that's a factor. Now, James Harden getting worn down is a totally different deal, because he has a lot going on with the honey buns and stuff like that. So, they've already played a lot of games, and specifically Harden, would they get worn down? And clearly they did in the fourth quarter. That was an obvious factor for the whole team, is that they didn't have much energy left. But it was pretty interesting to see that on display manifest itself. That the whole long layoff for the Knicks, and then the rust versus rest, and that rest in the end turned out. But worn down.
10: The tough thing is, I don't even know that it was necessarily a huge thing of rest. It was just the fact of one guy being absolutely old and out of sorts at the end. And Armin, to that point, Drew and I were joking about it yesterday. Like, I'll be taking the Cavs money line game too, but I would imagine there were a lot of tired legs last night. And instead, it was Donovan Mitchell keeping him in the game for long enough. Yeah. A couple of bigs for Cleveland being able to find something in that third quarter. And then they thought they were playing European rules, Drew, and they thought the game was done in 40 minutes.
9: Yeah. Kenny Atkinson, coach of the Cavs, who many wanted to coach the Bucks.
10: Many wanted to be here.
11: John Horst.
9: He said, we got a little unlucky. Played great basketball tonight for three quarters. Unfortunate fourth quarter. They dominated us in the fourth quarter. Now, during that 18-1 run, Kenny, you might have thought to call a timeout.
10: Maybe take one.
9: Let's find a way to switch.
11: Yes.
9: where Harden can get some help with Brunson, and let's find a way to switch more effectively, quickly. But
11: you can't affect the game as the coach.
9: Cavs, the four Cavs starters who played in overtime, none of them scored.
11: Mm-mm. They were cooked, man.
9: They were absolutely cooked.
11: Emotionally
9: and
11: physically.
9: Donovan Mitchell, like you said, Billy, he was great. But Donovan Mitchell and Harden in that 44-11 run combined to go 1-for-10, no assists with two turnovers.
10: Well, and it's just like they just took the air out of the ball. And like you see teams do this in an NFL game. Drew, we were talking about it yesterday at our Packers speaker series. I don't know that the NFL has ever mirrored the NBA in this way. More than it does right now, that if you get yourself a fat, cushiony 2-3 score lead, just know there's going to be a time where the opponent has the football with a chance to go take the lead. Like that just feels like how it goes, especially later into the season. And they were going to make some kind of run at some point. You got to be able to stop the momentum, stem the tide. But these teams just get sucked into it as well. And Cleveland got sucked up in, we're going to try to end the game as soon as possible at 24 seconds at a time. 24 seconds at a time. They dribbled that thing out as long as they could and settled for bad shot after bad shot as Jalen Brunson was just like, all right, give me one of those Amish grills where they literally are just flipping the chicken left and right. He spritzes it a little bit, flips that thing back over. It was right elbow, left elbow, right elbow, left elbow. Sweet. All right, lead done. It was incredible to watch one guy just say, now I am going to take it over and light the whole place up, because that gym was silent for 3.5 quarters. And then all of a sudden,
11: went nuts.
10: It was the Mecca that everybody was talking about it going to be throughout the prelims.
11: Yeah. CJ on the YouTube comment, the fact that the Cavs had the game-winning bucket also halfway down and popped out. I think he's right. I think
10: by Bucks legend Sam Merrill.
11: Sam Merrill. And there was a lot of things that had to go badly to lose a lead like that. Not just one matchup, but that was the biggest thing. But I think the thing about Kenny saying that we were unlucky, like, I think he has a point there. I mean, you do have to have a little bit of bad luck things go against you to lose a lead like that, but nobody wants to hear that at that moment. They want to hear, why didn't you do the things to affect it that you could have done, aka a timeout, aka switching a matchup, aka anything and everything, maybe telling your team to play a little more aggressive on offense. But yeah, the Knicks did get the Knicks kind of saved themselves from their own disappointment and their own questions after game one of, you know, and we heard the great rapper Cameron Billy say it yesterday on on first day. It's like the Knicks usually disappoint us in this moment, and they were on pace or they were poised to have another big game one disappointment in the Garden in front of all of New York City, which they tend to do, but they were able to escape or at least grab victory from the jaws of defeat there and find a way to escape that criticism. Now, game two, what's going to happen? That's going to be interesting. The chess game for the rest of the series after this because, yeah, Billy, I know your point was, you know, always, you know, money line game two on the road team and all that stuff. But boy, I'd be questioning.
10: I'll be taking a double take at that one. I'll be making a double look at that that investment before seeing that. I gotta see how the next couple of days play out. That was that's a painful one if you're a Cleveland fan. Luckily, we're not. Luckily, we did get to watch the Miz and company in the prelims in the beginning, and then that dude in the Euchre shirt just getting. You want to talk about the torture chamber when that poor young lady was getting the guy in the yellow Euchre shirt last night to tell her about the frozen yogurt? It felt like the torture chamber.
11: Like that meme, like one of those memes. I feel like
10: Jeff and Vinny did a great job bringing that meme to life last night on Brewers TV, but it felt like a 11-0 game. That was in a 3-0 game that got a little bit testier, Drew, than I think a lot of people were anticipating or hoping it would.
9: Just a little bit. You got to have a little spice in there, right?
10: Have some fun. Come on. You got to add some ratings.
9: But, man, Mizorowski.
11: And that was the night when he, quote, unquote, didn't have the... I love when a guy's throwing 101 and it's like, wow, you know, the velocity's kind of down.
10: Didn't quite have all his best stuff.
11: Oh, my goodness. That is a... Well, we have a lot to talk about, obviously.
9: We do. Yeah. We do. It's plenty to unpack on a Hot Take Hump Day. We watch your hot takes, 877-794-1973. 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
10: We're out of safe harbor. Come on now.
11: We're out of safe harbor by that time.
9: You got a hot take? Hit us. 877-794-1973. 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We are here until 8 o'clock for your listening pleasure. And then we're just getting you ready for... We're setting you up for success for the rest of the week. The Wednesday is the pivotal point, inflection point. We're going to get over the hump together with some hot takes and some fun. Paul Wagner joins us at 7:25. We have Hunter Baumgart's recap of last evening's proceedings with the Brewers, presented by Import Minded. That's coming up as well. So grab yourself a comfortable chair and a hot or cold beverage of your choice, and buckle up for the huddle on Fox Sports Radio Wisconsin.

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11: Like we always do with this time, I go for mine, I get to shine. Now throw your hands up in the sky.
12: There's a fly ball. Deep left center, headed towards the bleachers, and in the basket and gone. Bryce Tarang, a two-run shot. The Brewers will take that shot in the arm.
13: Numbers. The good life. Let's go on a living spree. They say the best things.
14: Oh, baby, Brewers beat the Cubs. A sweep. They're at the doorstep of a sweep. I got to imagine a friend of the program and former friend of the community who resides in Whitefish Bay is not happy with the proceedings.
15: Oh, no. I can't imagine he was.
14: After losing a series to the White Sox, after losing the first two to the always hated but never feared Brewers, the Cubs are in third place.
16: Isn't that crazy?
17: That's crazy.
18: Because Cardinals won again.
17: Yeah, that is crazy.
14: By the way, today's show is dedicated to any smart, good-looking listeners we may have in Mount Horeb, because that's the home of the Mustard Museum.
17: Yeah, I love that.
14: And I found me some spicy brown today to elevate my beef stick in the morning.
15: Look at you. That's a good call. Stick.
14: And I'm like, I have this mustard
17: flavor that's calorie-free.
14: Back in the office, and it's like, oh, because I had this when I was eating some deli turkey one day.
15: A little extra shot of
14: spicy brown elevated my morning beef stick beyond the normalness. So I thought, oh, yeah, Mount Horeb. We probably got some listeners in Mount Horeb who are near the Mustard Museum.
17: When we were younger and a little more poor, well, not that that's changed, but me and my buddies would go to Millertime Pub after, like, some games at, the one in...
14: Hilton.
17: The Hilton.
14: Yeah.
17: And they would put these, like, free pretzel niblets on the table, and we would just put the mustard on there and eat them like that. So that is delicious. I hate to be that guy, but I think they moved the Mustard Museum to Middleton.
14: I think you're right.
17: Shout out to both Mount Horeb.
14: Originally Mount Horeb, but now it might be Middleton.
17: Yeah. So. Also, mustard doesn't spoil.
14: Good point.
17: But back to us beating the Cubs.
14: Us beating the Cubs. Yeah. Brewers have won 10 of 12. They take the series already. Chance for the sweep today. And it's taken 2 weeks. That's what you love about this time of year. In 2 weeks, the Brewers went from last to first in the best division in Major League Baseball, the NL Central. Brewers, we said it yesterday, they had the chance to triple up. They could win the series, move to 10 games over, and move into first place.
17: Yeah.
14: Triple dip for the Brewers. Mission accomplished.
17: And now the chance for the sweep, obviously, which would be really a cherry on top of the sundae or the mustard on top of the beefsteak, however you want to put it.
14: Yeah, however you want to put it.
17: So it was fantastic. And, the thing is, Tarang hits that homer, right? And it's kind of like, it's not over at that point, obviously. Well, nothing's over, as the Cavs showed us last night. It's not over at that point last night, but obviously you put the nail in one of the big nails in the coffin. And it's hard not to be excited, right? Even a guy like Bryce Tarang, who's never excited, even he had a little hop and a jump when he did that high five to the third base coach. Even he was like, I'm going to give you a little bit one. He couldn't help himself getting a big one at Wrigley.
15: Yeah, he calmed himself down by the time he got to Sophia after the game, as he was trying to put, just try to stay behind the ball, just trying to get good swings. Just really trying to get it going. That rip and the pose at home plate was maybe my favorite part. And PCA was trying to eye it up and line it up for an attempt at it. And then it just dropped right there into the front row a little bit too high. It hung up and it ended up being, they always do, Drew, they don't seem like the biggest runs when you get the, as they used to call them, the Badger Mutual Insurance runs. But when all of a sudden you got bases juiced and you got to bring in the fireman Chad Patrick right after, you realize that you needed that big fly a lot more than you thought you did in a game that went from a 3 to a 5. You thought it was maybe a little pedestrian. Instead, listen, wait a sec. Bring the tying run up. Oh, we're bringing the lead run to the plate. Okay, right. Got it. Time to gas this thing up. And luckily, a little bit of a change of role has been phenomenal for one Chad Patrick.
17: Yeah, thank goodness for Chad. I mean, that was the one time the Ashby button didn't exactly work the way he wanted to when he pressed it, Murph. The one time, of course, won't work every time. But Patrick coming up huge, had all my buddies on the text group thinking, is he going off for the ninth? Seemed like a Murph-type move that he might just say, keep rolling the ninth. But, you know, he had pitched a lot lately. You have Uribe for a reason. He got the outs. I felt confident both guys would have. So that was a great, great spot for Patrick to come in and get it done.
14: That bases loaded thing, you know, that's your game. That's the...
15: Oh, God.
14: That's it. Huge. That snuffed him. And it's like, you know, you almost wish that they had a little category. That, I know they have, like, holds and stuff. And, you know, Uribe gets the save, but... Chad Patrick snuffed that game and should get like an extra little gold star next to his name in the box score.
15: Yeah, he should bring that ball and put it right next to the first save that he grabbed a week or and a half ago because it was huge. Drew, I actually, and Armin with the extra inning, I almost felt like the plan was hoping, or Murph was thinking, sweet, Ashby's just going to close this thing up before it doesn't work and the Ashby button wasn't the easy button. It kind of felt like he might roll Ashby for two if that thing went smoothly at the top of the eighth or the bottom of the eighth. Clearly didn't, and they had to go and hit a little bit of the panic button. But to see Uribe also, I mean, kind of understated in there with how McGill has been able to resurge after his stumbles. Uribe blows the save and could not land anything in the zone, and then last night could not have been better. It feels like they might be, even though the pitching has been phenomenal, the youth in the rotation is great. Chad Patrick, that wasn't a demotion. That was an elevation to premium late inning relief, it feels like, because they desperately need somebody else out in that pen. You don't realize it, but it feels like they're an arm or two short right now. They're going to get Koenig back. They're going to get Zastrzyzny back. But some people think going from the rotation to the pen is a demotion. It feels like that was, no, we need you out there a little bit more than we need you every fifth day right now.
17: Yeah.
14: And I love the attitude that he and other guys have. It's just like, I just want to play and tell me when. And it's like, there's not that ego. I need to start or I need to get the leverage innings. Like, no, you're going to be a bulk guy. Okay, give me the ball.
15: Sweet. You know? Let me get the ball and see what happens.
14: I'll do it, yeah.
17: You know, on this team, that it's done differently. So that's still an opportunity. Even though you're going to be the bullpen, you might get bulk innings. You might get four innings. You don't know what's going to happen. All the guys out there that are getting it done. So,
14: Miz only gave up singles because that's all he's given up. Since April 19th, he hasn't given up an extra base hit. 114 batters without an extra base hit.
17: And really no hard contact. Well, one was like a big Baltimore chop.
14: The fact that he had 61 pitches to get six innings in is almost inconceivable. And then to know and be aware like he was out of gas and like to not have him go out for the seventh and cramp up and walk off the mound again because he knew that was coming. So they're like, we give you one. No, let's shut it down. And he overcame the adversity, and this is the maturity that you look for with Miz, is that he clearly wasn't happy with the mound. We've talked about it before, like his stride, and we'll talk to Wags about it. About it last week. He said that his front foot was kind of sliding around a bit. Mm-hmm. He just wasn't happy. So that, there's your, he's only thrown 101. Well, that was probably it. That was the contributing factor. And that, and then knowing his limits of where, I'm cooked. I mean, it's only 61, but I've been throwing hard and getting after guys. So the maturity there. And when David Hamilton boots what should be an easy out, a lot of pitchers are like, that's their license to kind of get pissed or melt down or just allow a runner. Nope, just give me the ball. Let's get on to the next. Let's get the next guy. Like, there's a lot to watch. And it's like, this guy's growing up in front of your eyes. And I keep going back to when we saw, when Bill Simmons was gushing about Giannis, like before anybody in Milwaukee really kind of realized how good he was going to be. And you saw him take one dribble from half court and dunk on somebody. It's like, that's what Miz is doing right now. He's doing stuff that nobody's ever seen, which the same kind of stuff we saw Giannis doing, going coast to coast at his size. Like, nobody's ever seen this from a starter.
15: 21 and a third of shutout ball across four starts in the month of May. I mean, it's disgusting as the numbers stack up. But, Drew, the maturity in last year was it Cincinnati where he didn't get out of the first inning or didn't get out of the second inning?
14: Yeah.
15: And a lot of it was the mound. It was just like, I don't feel comfortable and rattling around. Yeah. And he's kicking dirt. And you could tell how much it threw him off of his game. Both of those happened in the first inning, right? The Hamilton one, finding out that the mound's just clearly not going to be the one you want all night long, and being able to put that aside and go out and just dominate that's the next tier that you have to go through, from the consistency to the domination of whatever the element is. I'm still going to be able to come in here, and that's not going to slow me down.
14: 61 pitches in six innings, 26 in the first.
15: Wow.
14: Okay.
15: Yeah.
14: And it's becoming, and I don't know, obviously everybody will say, well, the league adjusts and hitters can catch up to 101. They're big league hitters. They're the best in the
15: game. Waiting for a lot of them, too.
14: But the thing is, when he's throwing that slider for strikes,
17: that's the key.
14: Or if he can throw that, mixing a changeup that he can throw for strikes, you got to sell out and start looking fast. And so, what you're seeing a lot of times with guys, hard throwers, like Nolan Ryan, for example, I'm not saying that Miz is Nolan Ryan yet or should be in the same breath, but just for example, a lot of times hard throwers, they're hunting strikeouts. And guys are fouling off pitches, and they, will strike a guy out at the end of an 11-pitch at bat. With Miz, hitters don't want to get two strikes. If they see something in the zone, they're swinging because, you might not be able to see it. So, and I don't know anybody that can go up there and say, all right, I'm facing Mizorowski. I'm going to wait, and I'm going to sit on the slider.
15: Yeah. I think he's feeding me an off speed. Because,
14: first of all, that's coming in with 93 with sweep on it. And then the fastball is 101. Like, you just can't. You have to start your swing physically.
17: Right.
14: You have to start your swing. Plus, he's so damn tall that his 101 is actually 105 because he's releasing the ball with
15: the extension is unreal.
14: So it's like it's on top of the hitters right away. Here's the thing. What I'm saying is, with Miz, it's hard to imagine. Like, Skeen's got battered around the other day, but it's hard to imagine the way Miz is thrown right now. Him giving up five hits in an inning.
15: Mm-hmm. The small market brewer rally against him is hard to think of.
14: Unless something is colossally wrong, how are you going to square up and hit? Like, the death by paper cut, jam shot, broken bat. One, he might have a convergence of those. But in terms of like crisp, legit, getting boxed around.
15: Yeah.
17: It should be a rare occurrence.
14: It's going to be a rare occurrence because he's doing stuff that no one's ever seen before in the game.
17: The time, the rough patch he had last year, there was a portion of the season when he had that rough patch. It was mostly because of the control. Like, he was having trouble with consistent control. And once that would be that would be the avenue for issues would be if he loses that control of the fastball and the breaking stuff. Because if he can control both, he really has the hitter obviously at a disadvantage. That would be the concern, I think. If you remember going into the playoffs last year, there was some question about his spot, his role, what it could be.
15: Big time.
17: Because he was inconsistent and because he was having that rough patch. And I think that's really where it all started to turn around back for him again, was the great performances he had in the postseason. Said, you know what, we need this guy. He's huge. He's been great. Turned in great performances. And then he started off the year really well. So I agree with you, Drew. It's really hard to conceive of many rallies like that because you just can't square him up that much. That's just the reality.
15: He also has the moxie of a dude that enjoys the bigger moment, the bigger lights, and the more lights that are going to be thrust upon him here this year as he continues to break out. It seems like he's going to rise to even more of the occasion, right? Like there's something to it. It can be a little bit intrinsic. It's something that, innately these guys have. Some guys have it, some guys don't. And he clearly is a big game player. I also see a lot of the attitude of gratitude that you desperately need from everybody around. Like you mentioned the Hamilton thing, Drew. That's where you've been the best player on your team all the time. That is the travel ball moment where, hey, it's okay, Jacob. Not your fault. It's not your fault. Not all right, well, sweet. I know it's not my fault. I'll come out here and I'll just keep whipping and nobody's going to blame me. But there's a collective part to it. You saw all of a sudden, Chad Patrick gets that last out of the eighth inning. Trevor McGill and Jacob Mizorowski, two of the first guys to greet him into the dugout. There's an attitude that you have to have, but when your best player has a little bit of aw shucks to him and is becoming a little bit of a superstar right in front of your eyes seems like he's taking it all really in stride. I mean, he's been on every podcast known to man over the last week, and he still comes out here and doesn't matter.
14: Passon telling him he's got a binder of Pokemon cards as tall as he is, and like 6'7". Okay,
17: that big Pokemon binder, man. Yeah. That is
14: Buster Olney, Jeff Passon. He's on with McAfee.
15: He's like McAfee's baseball guy now. That's a wild thing for, he's 24 and he's like, yeah, that's all right. And yeah, well, so
14: he's in the McAfee demo.
15: There's going to be no problem for him getting into the All-Star game. There's not going to be any clapback for him being there. Now the question is going to be, is he going to start the dang thing?
17: Well, that too. I think that's interesting because, you know, and you think about, you know, longer down the road, Cy Youngs and stuff like that, you know, it's shaping up to be one of the great battles between him and Skeens. Because Skeens has been really, you mentioned the one outing, Drew, but he's been really good as well. You have Christopher Sanchez. There are other good pitchers, but it's hard to imagine that if Miz keeps going like this, that he's not going to do all that, Billy. Start the All-Star game, Cy Young, all that stuff. I don't want to put the cart ahead of the horse too much. And
15: you're doing a really good job of not doing that.
17: Yeah, but I am. But yeah. And Skeens has been fantastic too. So that part of it's, I think that part of it's an interesting kind of byline too right now. What the battle shaping up with these two guys in the Central, man. Just something special to watch.
15: And wild to think that they could have been on the same team.
17: Man.
15: They were supposed to be on the same team at LSU. Do you think they would have had any fun just dominating the SEC?
17: That's pre-NIL, right? I think. That's the funny, or am I wrong?
15: Right towards the early version, but baseball players weren't making the kind of money they're making now at that point.
17: I'm just saying, LSU's paying everybody anyway, so.
15: Oh, they're pumping cash.
17: Yeah. RJ Lewis.
15: They're paying cash, no doubt about it.
14: No question. Hot takes, we need them. 877-794-1973. Send them to the NicolaiLaw.com talk and text line. When we come back, we'll hear Hunter Baumgart's take on last night's proceedings at the friendly confines. Our baseball reports brought to us by Import Minded. That all lies ahead. You're in the huddle. 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
26: Yeah, yeah. We all mine.
15: Got him. Very, very odd. Four. And. Strike three. Struck him out with a fast.
14: Quite a violent sound of Jacob Mizrowski's fastball hitting the old mitt for Wild Bill Contreras. Brewers TV bringing us the highlights of Miz's start last night.
17: I envision that going better audio-wise. Sorry, guys. And it's probably better for visual, the montage of all this.
14: Yeah, but you could just hear the violence of the pop of the Rawlings into the
15: old the old school baseball guys of the, you just got to hear the ball, the sound. That's the right. Bat
17: I
15: off
17: listen.
15: The ball.
17: I don't worry about analytics. I'm an old school guy.
15: I listen to it.
17: Yeah,
15: that does sound a little different, right? Like the popping of gloves when pitchers and catchers first report. Save that sound for February next year. Just play that, because that pop is going to be better than anything you get from American Family Fields of Phoenix, even though it's more of the ceremonial deal, because that's a violent, violent collision that he is finding each time for the Brewers' former 63rd overall pick in 2022.
14: So Miz, if not already, is on the cusp of becoming our favorite athlete of the moment, right? He's like, is he going to move in? Because we were talking about yesterday at our Packers
15: Good time for it.
14: Event that Jordan Love, even locally, people are still like not all in with Jordan Love. They're still like kind of like a wait and see. I don't get it. Like, what more does he have to do? Billy and I talked about it yesterday, and you brought it up many times. Like, go back to that playoff game. What more could that guy have done?
15: 300 yards and 4 touchdowns.
14: No picks, no turnover, not even putting the ball in peril against it. I mean,
15: the worst thing he did was throw the ball off one of his offensive linemen as he was getting driven to the ground. Sorry.
14: Yeah, there's just some reason, but Miz, it's almost like with Giannis' status, like he's halfway out the door, and it's like the door is open, and Miz is about to bust on through it and become the guy.
15: Perfect timing, and you capitalize on the moment, because 2 years ago it felt like Jack was going to take that realm of Jackson Jurio.
14: He still may, but it perfectly encapsulated in two texts from the NicolaiLaw.com talking text line. Nick on the NicolaiLaw.com talking text line. Nick comes to us from Sussex. Miz became my 9-year-old's favorite player after I showed him Mrs. Pokemon folder.
15: That's a winner, yes.
17: It's a big factor in it. That's right. He's going to connect with kids that way, right?
14: And then from the Eeyore camp, Armin Sarian's camp, Marcus in Iowa. How many seasons can the Brewers keep the Miz? Big market money is going to come calling eventually. These are the days.
17: So I thought it was the Eeyore part was either going to be, I was predicting it in my head, it was either going to be the contract thing, the money thing, or one's going to get injured. Like, you know, I thought those are the two things
14: that go side by side.
17: And that's true. I understand why, but you enjoy the moment, right?
14: Yeah. But Marcus, the meter is until the next collective bargaining agreement change it, you got 6 years with a guy
15: in
14: your uniform. You get six, you know?
15: And you might as well enjoy it instead of like looking at it in governmental ways where you're halfway through something and you're already looking at the next contract. Like, look at this one and enjoy the 6 years, because you don't know what the next six starts could be with the injury deal. Because I wanted to look that up, Drew, after seeing it. He got paid a little bit, right? Like, they overslotted him for the value quite a bit. But by like $1 million. So he's got plenty of room to grow that bank account if he would like. He's a smart financial planner, it doesn't seem though. It seems like he's rather astute in the different meet and greets, the different opportunities for it. And there's going to be some cash that can come his way, but you're probably not going to be able to pay anything of it. So just enjoy the time while it lasts, and enjoy the fact that the Brewers did what nobody likes and manipulated the service time a little bit last year.
14: Will Miz today sign a 5 or 6 year deal? Probably not.
15: No, probably not.
14: His agent would say, I think you're going to do better if you go year by year and hit arbitration, keep getting those built in, those arbitration raises and stuff, and then hit free agency. I don't know what his incentive would be. It's a great idea in theory. Same thing with like Bryce Durang, who's right now in the discussion as the best second baseman in ball. Like, why don't the Brewers just sign him to a long-term deal? Like, because he's not going to, because he can make more betting on himself.
15: Yeah, and Drew, the slot value is something that I think is difficult to fully comprehend if you don't go and know like a ton into the weeds of the salary cap. Like, the Terang elevations, right now would be the worst time for him to sign one, right? Because now he's walking into arbitration and he's going to keep resetting the new value for it, so there's no real benchmark for it. Miz, he's going to make the league minimum for another, year and a half? So if you were going to get, hey, we can give you a large portion of that money up front and you can start living that kind of life now, maybe you could it could make a little bit more sense. But that's also easier to tell to a Cooper Pratt than a guy who's already been in the big leagues for a year and is dominating and putting up these kind of numbers.
17: You know, I also think that maybe it's generational. I have no idea, or something that's evolved in our minds as sports fans and observers, because guys play longer than they used to. But having a guy for 6 to 8 years, a great player, you used to be a significant period of time historically to remember, to have moments to do it, because not every guy was a 15-year guy. Now there's this idea, well, look, it's been a great start, been a great 2 years. We're going to have him 6 more years. But if we can't have him, you know, for 15 years, then it's going to be this terrible, you know, thing. Like, that's a good chunk of time you have a player on your team, on your favorite team. You get him in his prime, right?
14: His best years. So, Corbin Burns, for example.
17: That's a good example. Crazy. I mean, Freddie Peralta, guys.
14: I think the Brewers got Corbin Burns' best innings out of him.
17: Mm-hmm. Absolutely agree. Like Sexton, Freddie Peralta, think of guys like that.
15: Well, and like, you know, Freddie, they did get the value for, but Freddie was also such a unique case where he was not at really any point in time, somebody can correct me if I'm wrong, thought of as going to be a surefire knockout top prospect, right? Like, he was one of the three 19-year-olds they get in the Adam Lind trade, and kind of a shot in the dark. Wait, I can do this at the big league level, and I can make sure that I lock in the money now. Let's do it. And what did they buy him out of? 1 year of free agency? That's the other thing. Yeah. You know, how you're able to craft the deal to buy them out of, even if you lock them up now, you're still only getting one additional year out of it, maybe. And at that point, you enjoy it and run that meter up as long as you can. And then at some point, as tough as this is to Cal, you cash in. At some point, you cash them chips in, you don't stay at the table too long. And that's one thing that the Brewers have been better at than I know this gambling young man would be. And I think a lot of fans would be of like, hey, we're on this heater. Let's see if we can. You're winning on your last day in Vegas. That doesn't mean you extend your trip for 3 more days and re-up at the Bellagio.
17: I love
15: it. It means you take the chips, celebrate it, and get the heck up out of town.
17: I love that.
14: Let's take a listen. Armin, let's take a listen to Hunter's recap of last night's proceedings at Wrigley Field.
4: Thanks, guys. The Brewers get a 5-2 win last night at Wrigley Field to secure the series over the Cubs and take sole possession of first place in the National League Central and are now 10 games over 500 for the first time in 2026. Drew, that's stats for you. But how about Bryce Durang with a 2-run home run late in the game, providing some insurance? And he was 3-for-4 on the night. And on the mound, Jacob Mizorowski does it again. 6 shutout innings, 1 walk, 8 Ks. Now 24 1/3 straight scoreless innings. He's the first major league pitcher to go 5 straight starts with 8+ strikeouts and not allow an extra base hit. He has not allowed an extra base hit in a month and 5 days. That courtesy of Kurt Hoge of the Milwaukee Journal Sentinel. The Brewers are 6-0-1 in their last seven series. They've won 10 of 12. I mean, just sensational baseball that they are playing right now in all facets. A couple of errors, uncharacteristic there for the Brewers, but on that left side of the infield is where it came from. Something to watch there. But otherwise, the Brewers are just on a roll. They'll go for the sweep tonight. Kyle Harrison on the mound for Milwaukee against Edward Cabrera of the Cubs. I'll have you for the baseball pregame show on Fox Sports 920 in Milwaukee and our social channels at 5:30. 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And before I throw it back to you guys, Pat Murphy said after the game that they pulled Jacob Mizorowski after six innings and 74 pitches just because Miz said he was out of gas. Said to Pat Murphy before the sixth inning, I can give you the six, but not sure about anything past that. The bullpen was fresh, and they went with their bullpen, and it worked. A 5-2 win. Back to you guys.
14: Well, thank you, Hunter. I like the personalized stat for me.
15: I like that. Hey, that was for you, Drew.
14: Thank you, Import
15: Long Minded. Distance dedication.
14: Thank you, Hunter.
15: Taysom style.
14: Hunter Baumgart the fourth. The always capable, always erstwhile. First hour is in the books. We need your hot takes on Hot Take Hump Day. 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Dolph will be in a half hour. It'll truly be halftime of both the show and the week. It's a Hot Take Hump Day with The Huddle, Fox Sports Radio, Wisconsin. 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I don't care
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12: I'm Doug Russell. The Brewers get back to where they belong, looking down at everyone else in the standings.
13: And Bowers into right center, a base hit. That will score Contreras. They're on the corners again. Another RBI for Jake Bowers.
12: Jeff Levering on the call. The final score 5-2. The Brewers go for the sweep tonight. Kyle Harrison pitches against Edward Cabrera. So while the Crew may be the talk of baseball, they do have some competition for that. Case in point, the Red Hot Redbirds. The Cardinals getting a 3-run home run to walk off the Pirates last night 9-6. St. Louis, like Chicago, just a half game back of the Brewers in the Central. NBA playoffs, the Eastern Conference Finals are underway. The Knicks getting 38 from Jalen Brunson. Maybe the Cavaliers in overtime 115-104. Game 2 is tomorrow night. Coming up tonight, Game 2 in the West. The Spurs taking Game 1 at Oklahoma City. Tip-off for Game 2 is set for 7:30. Hour 2 of The Huddle starts now. I'm Doug Russell on Fox Sports Radio, Wisconsin.
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20: 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Ready, be alert for blitz. If it looks like man coverage, I'll check. I'll go corner jet.
21: You got a cut and crack. Now it's cut and crack. Red right, 18, bob on one. Ready, cut him and crack.
22: If you look at this play, what we're trying to get is a seal here and a seal here. And try to run this play in the alley.

0: H-396 bag, V-Hand, Z-Puck. 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
7: Taking no prisoners on a Wednesday. Hot take hump day in the huddle. Drew, Billy, Armin bringing it to you from headquarters. And you can reach us, 877-794-1973, NicolaiLaw.com, talk and text line. You're already awake. It's after 6. Let's get after it. Send us your hot takes for hot take hump day.
8: Now, as Hot Take Hump Day commences on a Wednesday, generally, Drew, the predictions, not what we like to roll through. We have a bunch of different things that happen throughout the night, and a lot of different people will drop a lot of different ones. There's a couple of hot takes for the NBA and the MLB that I'll want to get into, but did you guys see the video of the young man who had a punishment yesterday for his fantasy football team? And had to sit out in his own section of the Royals Stadium.
9: Royals and the Red Sox.
8: And Red Sox with the poster boards around him saying, "I stink at fantasy football." That's the best one I've seen. Waffle House, move over. That is the best punishment that I've seen, bar none. Because not only is it a troll to your favorite team that you can't sell out full sections.
9: That's the one for me.
8: And then you also get to go and hang out at a ball game. It's a lot better than a Waffle House.
7: Did they pull the Charlie Sheen during the great home run chase? It was either Bonds or it was McGuire. So I think it was Bonds when like. Charlie Sheen bought whole sections of the outfield
8: to catch different home runs,
7: so he could get the home run. Yeah, so
9: but you're right. I mean, this is a worse look for the organization that they could plan ahead to do this because they knew there's going to be whole sections available probably at a weeknight game in May.
8: That's pretty much every team.
9: It really is. I mean, and I think we're, we have those nights too, but I think we're sort of lucky and blessed to not realize that sometimes because Brewers fans do a generally good job. Even on the off nights of filling the stadium generally. I know there's nights when there's almost nobody there. You can do spaghetti night and all these things in the crowd. Absolutely.
8: You could do this.
9: Yeah.
8: You could do this in section 438 in the smoker section, unofficially named, at American Family Field. You could find a way to be able to do this.
9: That might be
8: the best one that I've seen. Albeit the guy that was riding the Zamboni at the Admirals game, rocking it through. You have to start a lemonade stand. Maybe walk around with a fantasy with a helmet on, saying safety first. A bike helmet on, saying safety first. You know, there's good punishments that might take the cake on this hot take hump day to start us off. I'm a big, big fan of that one.
9: Yeah, that is a good one. That is a good one. Well, you know what? It's not that bad though. I mean, as punishments.
8: I'm saying you could do a lot worse. I don't have to sit in a Waffle House for 12 hours,
9: that's
8: right?
9: Like, that's
8: there's
9: the worst
8: good
9: one.
8: Parts of it that you're enjoying a game, albeit, sitting by yourself looking like you're Steven Glansberg.
9: That is good.
7: Pretty wild. All right.
9: Good one, Billy.
7: The seal is broken. Hot takes, 877-794-1973. Right. Send them to the NicolaiLaw.com talk and text line. Here's one for you. One of the more underappreciated, underrated, and unthought of exciting plays in sports. The Inside the Park Grand Slam.
8: Oh, hard to top that, baby.
7: James Wood, 15 seconds of fun. Two outs in the second inning. James Wood hits the first pitch with the bases loaded, a little sweeper, and he hits it the opposite way. And Nick Barbito, the left fielder, tries to make a leaping catch at the wall and doesn't make the play.
8: And the wall wins.
7: Tyrone Taylor, former Brewer, right, goes to check on him and then kind of for a second, then realizes that, the ball's in play.
8: Oh, it didn't go over the wall. Ooh,
7: okay.
8: Whoops.
7: And then by the time they realized what had happened.
8: That big 6'6 frame was lumbering around those bases for James Wood. He was cruising there for a known power hitter.
7: The Mets were up 5-0 at that point. Ended up losing the game 9-6.
8: That is the most 2026 Mets thing you could possibly have.
9: And they were kind of getting hot, right? They had 1-7-10, I think 3 in a row. And so they were, kind of building some hope for themselves somehow, right, in Frank. Yeah. And then it all came down.
7: Yeah, he and Wood reached 29.4 feet per second.
8: Ooh.
7: Top speed. Just pretty damn
8: good. I was going to say, that's moving right there.
7: That's moving during his trip. 15 seconds around the bases and slid head first across home plate. It's pretty sweet. Inside the park grand slam. Don't see those every day.
8: No, and you just don't see enough inside the park homers, as not like it used to be a different beast. Maybe in the Polo Grounds days when you had 500-foot fences out in center field, you'd see more. But it then immediately drew, which I think is my favorite part of inside the park home runs, immediately flashes me back and allows me to remember the fact that Prince Fielder had two of them things.
9: That's right.
8: Right? Like, that's my favorite part of any and every inside the park home run, because it brings up those memories of the big 28 lumbering around at the old Metrodome.
7: Yeah, the Metrodome. Yeah,
9: one of the great trivias ever is that he had two. The Metrodome and the one that got caught underneath the wall at Miller, well, then Miller Park.
7: Yeah.
9: That wasn't televised that day, I believe. So I don't know how much video there is of that, if there is any. All right, I got a hot take for you guys. Thought about this one for a while, but I noticed it again last night. I don't think there's any question that there's no NBA franchise with better alumni support than the Knicks. Incredibly, they constantly have their old stars at every game. It's one thing to have guys there every now and then, but they have guys not only at the team, Ewing's at every game. I always see Starks. And last night, Larry Johnson was there, who a lot of people associate with the Knicks, but some associate with the Hornets. I don't remember any team having this much alumni support from what constantly there, like their old dad supporting the young guys.
7: You
9: kind of like that if you're a Knicks fan.
7: You had Robinson and Duncan at Spurs games.
9: They did.
7: Right?
9: They did appear at one. I don't know how common it was though.
8: Well, like,
9: you know, it's
8: Duncan works, I'm pretty sure, for the team, so he's there all the time. Yeah. Robinson's there a decent amount. The thing about this is, and I know this warms your heart. I know you love this.
9: I think that's what Bulls fans don't get from their great team that they wish. Now, they did with Pippen.
8: Well, their
9: for a
8: team
9: while.
8: Is ass.
9: Well, obviously,
8: right? Like, I mean,
9: yes,
8: like as tough as that sounds, like yes. Nobody's coming to watch a 36 win outfit.
9: Not this year.
8: And
9: yeah,
8: maybe there were a couple of Knicks players. I don't know if Allen Houston was going to a bunch of games during the Melo era. I imagine he brought his kids to one or two. But it's really nice of the Stolen Valor to go and try to grab in all of the excitement and energy, because for the first time in 30 years, the team's relevant.
9: That is true. I mean, they're popping up now. Like you saw Larry Johnson. Like, I haven't seen him in a while. With the white hair.
8: Free trip to New York? Yeah, nobody's turning that
9: Allen
8: down.
9: Allen Houston, all those guys are looking old. But I guess you're right. It is a far cry from when Oakley was there and got tossed. You know, if we remember
8: yeah,
9: that.
8: Yeah, that's not very long ago when the owner said, no, I don't want former guys from the 90s teams in the building, and you're not allowed to be here.
9: Yeah, I think it adds to the energy, though, and the aesthetic to see those guys there. I think there's something cool about it. It was always an exciting, like, oh, Kareem's on the sideline. There's Ray. Like, there was always the excitement there. Go ahead, Bill.
8: It was cool seeing Oscar and Kareem in the 71 team at, what was that, game four of the finals that they all came to? I think it was the early one. My hot take would be that the celebrity road juices that place up even more.
9: Oh, yeah, for sure.
8: As exciting as Timothy Chalamet being there, and obviously Tracy Morgan there every single night. Spike Lee's too iconic. Danhausen there last night. Cursed the Cleveland Cavaliers on national television. Might have had something to do with James Harden losing his ability to play basketball. But I struggle to think that the New York crowd could have possibly been snoozing through 3.5 quarters last night. But they're the best fans of all time. All I hear for the next week and a half, or 3.5 weeks, I think they're going to go to the finals, is how New York Knicks fans are so long-suffering and so great and so dedicated and so loyal and never, never turn their back on their team. And they have been here through all of these thick and thins. You can miss me with every bit of that. But I struggle, and the hottest of hot takes is don't listen to people gas you up and gas up New York Knicks fans like the greatest thing since sliced bread. Because every team that's long-suffering sits back and calls themselves the longest-suffering fans of all time. Just theirs happen to be on national television every single day talking about it.
9: And they happen to have a large, large pool of fans to pull from. I mean, New York City.
8: You might have the biggest population doing.
9: New York City is a big group. There's no question about it. It is fun in the garden, though, I'll say that. All right, we have a hot one here from Paulie G in the YouTube comments. He said the Crew did offer contract to Miz, buyout his arbitration. I don't think it's completely off the table. God forbid he gets hurt, but he has guaranteed our money. Then he has guaranteed money already. Paulie, I guarantee you trying to talk him into it like a mom or a dad and say, look, maybe this is a smart, safe move for you to do, and then trying to convince yourself that he's going to think that way. I don't know that it's going to happen, but I appreciate you doing that, Paulie. I feel like he's just trying to convince himself that it might happen more than anything else.
7: Yeah, that's the way it sounds. Ideally, sure. Would it be great? Yes. Not everybody's Freddie Peralta.
8: No, and our guy, Marcus in Iowa, responded to our conversation from last segment talking about it. And he said, you know, 6 years, huge win. Arguably the best 6 years. I thought it was this year and maybe next. So we're lucky. Let's go. That is the thing. You've got him for a great runway and yeah, for what used to always be the prime. Yeah. The prime of your life is in your early to mid-20s a lot of times. And they're maxing out that arm.
7: Well, and that's part of it. Miz is 24, and I love that the Brewer system now is moving guys to the big leagues at 22 instead of back in the day. I covered so many guys during my tenure when the Brewers were bad. It's like, here's a guy making his big league debut. He's 29 years old. Like, if he's 29 and it's his big league debut, all right, good luck.
8: Yeah, know, sweet for it.
7: Don't expect anything more than your value over replacement player.
8: Yeah, you know, 100%. Don't check that.
7: Level player.
8: Don't check that war. I heard that a lot with like Isaac Collins last year. It's like, wow, he grinded through the minor leagues, Drew. 26 years old.
7: Yeah.
8: Like, okay, well, for 10, 15 years ago, that was the earliest you were making the big leagues, it felt like. And yeah, the acceleration of it, I think, makes a lot of sense. Maybe some of it has to do with the lack of or the condensing of the minor leagues, but I think it also has something to do with more of just the science, what that is. Hey, let's get the best years out of you at the big league level, and not, for all due respect, the formerly known as Carolina Mudcats. Let's get you out of the Timber Rattlers, and let's get you up here being able to see how quickly you can progress. And I got a feeling that Jesus Madé might be finding himself progressing a little bit quicker.
7: Could be.
8: Than anybody else from the walk-off last night.
9: Yeah, that was awesome. That's another hot take. That was the best thing that happened in the Brewers organization last night. The Jesus Madé walk-off. Ooh. He's been amazing lately, yeah.
7: The guy that you should be worried about on that front is Terang, but then they have reinforcements, right? I mean,
9: that's 100%. Why you do it. That's how you plan
7: for
9: it. You
7: got the pipeline.
9: That's the design, right? I mean, that's what you want. So.
8: And again, it's a tough thing to say, but at some point, you then look at it all as commodities, and that you have to you cash in those chips and you cash in that commodity and get the highest value for it. Does that mean right now? No. It means you try to win as much as possible, and then it break glass in the case of the emergency. I like this one from Ryan in Denver on the talking text line. Can we stop with the platoon at shortstop? Hamilton booting that ball in the first cost Miz another 10-plus pitches, therefore coming back out for the seventh. If Joey O is in, it's just McGill and Uribe in the eighth and ninth. How much is that worth? Joey and Hamilton, their difference at the plate is even up, and at least Joey is a threat for an extra base hit. I don't really know about that. He's got one on the year, or two on the year. Hamilton is thinking bunt every single at-bat. Just give the job to Joey until you call up Pratt. Well, there we go. We finally got to the back end of this. If you're settling on to how on earth are we going to give Joey Ortiz the shortstop job, they've been trying for a year and a half, and he hasn't necessarily taken that bull by the horn. Like, they're trying anything they can, and I would assume, and this is an assumption, the clock is definitely ticking to the point where they're going to start making one of those decisions come the middle of June, I would assume.
9: I agree. I want to say something to Ryan's point, though, that I think is right, is sometimes we, because we're so focused on offense from Joey Ortiz, or lack thereof, and so focused on offense from every position now, there was once upon a time where all you wanted out of your shortstop was really good defense, right? Those were the old days, right, Drew? And then it was like, okay, anything those guys give us offensively is a plus. Maybe there's an aspect of we don't appreciate Joey's defense enough, because that was a tipping point early in the game. I mean, Miz was having to deal with those things happening around him, was able to obviously bear down and get out of the jam and get that double play, you know, and that was huge, because I think it was a double play, maybe I'm misremembering, but that was huge because that could have been a tipping point. The Cubs had pressure early, and if the cage gets rattled a bit, things could definitely go different in that game. So maybe it is one of those things like, all right, well, maybe Ortiz isn't so bad in there when you have that glove and you have that reliability. But your point is correct, Billy. It's like, when's the Pratt thing going to happen, and when is the clock ticking? Because it sure seems like it's going to.
7: Yeah.
8: And is it for sure Cooper Pratt, or is it Jet Williams? Who, I mean, if you're talking about the offense, it looks like he's swinging a different
7: more
8: kind
7: big
8: of stick
7: league
8: right
7: ready,
8: now.
7: Right?
8: Yeah.
7: That's good to have options.
8: And they're going to have a decent amount. And I also think, Drew, the service time clock ticking officially away and getting into June is something that you always kind of wait for, right?
7: Yeah. The Miz reaction to what he's doing now, I remember hearing that when Ricky Weeks and Prince Fielder both homered, hit their first big league homers in the same game.
9: Great game.
7: Oh, when are we going to lose them?
9: Yeah.
8: That was quick. Right, yes, no doubt.
7: Like, well, they just hit their first homers. Like, man, buckle up. You got 6 years.
8: That was a fun Saturday. That was a good Saturday hitting those two against the Twinkies.
9: It was a great Saturday, except for the guy that, I think the guy fell off the elevator that day, or the escalator at Miller Park. So except for.
7: Except for that.
9: I just remember that because I was working
7: Eeyore, there. What are you doing?
9: No, I didn't mean to have like
7: cold. 877-794-1973. I actually thought it was middle of the week. I don't remember.
9: There were, I think there were multiple actually instances. Yeah,
7: there have been. There have been. Thanks, Armin.
9: Sorry, I just remember that. And that
7: Let's
9: was
7: just
9: a bad
7: inject some tragedy.
9: It was just a memorable day for many reasons. I mean, that
7: what
9: was
7: a great memory that was of a great night in Brewers history. Oh, but then there was also tragedy.
8: Remember when that guy got shafted Armin down Sarian the elevator?
9: Oh, escalator, escalator.
7: Armin Eeyore Sarian.
9: I wasn't trying to be.
7: And the whole discussion started with from a negative place because it's about people freaking out about losing players just when you're getting it, you know, used to them. Bryce Turang, by the way, is eligible for free agency in 2030.
8: Oh, you got plenty of time.
7: Yeah.
8: You got at least three or four more division titles you're about to win.
7: He's got two full years of service time, and then next year will be his arbitration trip. And this year he's a 1 year deal for $4.15 million.
9: That's so pretty good check if you can get it.
8: $4 million. Yeah, you're in a much
7: He's
8: going to
7: make a lot
8: there.
7: Of money.
8: He's going to make a ton. And the other part is there's a graduation aspect to this. It's like in college sports, what used to be college sports. Hot take LSU, good work on your college basketball team. You ain't cheating, you ain't trying, Will Wade. My man said, I'm going to follow all the rules this time. First 2 months, he said, there are no rules. They're just hiring and signing NBA players.
9: This is crazy, man.
8: They're like, yeah, we're going to figure it out. We're going to sue and see if we can figure it out. You're going to make a decent amount of money. They'll figure it out. They'll find a way. You'll be able to even it up. We're not grabbing in here a bunch of different slouches. We're being able to employ the best years of the young man and then graduate to the big money contract. And then we'll be happy for you.
7: That's right.
8: It used to be a moment where a lot of times you were. You at some point, you're happy the guy cashes in. I watched Willie Adames hit a home run last night. Good for you, Willie. I wish it wasn't your first one in a month. I wish you were living up a little bit more to the $180 million. I'm sure glad it's not on our bank account, but I'm very, very happy for you. For
9: well, he started
7: a good,
9: slow.
7: Healthy place to be.
9: He started slow last year, too. All right. Well, I'm going to get, if you guys don't mind, I have a hot take to get in here.
8: Is it about somebody else dying?
9: No. Well, I don't know. Maybe a career dying.
8: All right.
9: Jason Kidd last night let go by the Dallas Mavericks.
8: You've been waiting for this one.
9: I'm 100% convinced they got him out just in time, and they wanted him out so he wouldn't stunt the development of a young star, Cooper Flagg. We saw he almost did that in Milwaukee. I believe that. People disagree with me, whatever, so be it. He was a terrible, terrible coach. Maybe he got better during the time. I haven't watched as closely. I think he was a bad coach. I think he was a bad influence on Giannis. I think we got him out of here just in time. I don't like the way he handled him. He tried to make him a point guard that wasn't going to be his best fit, Billy. And in the end, I just don't think he was a good game coach. He fouled up four once. No one's ever done that.
7: No one's ever done that.
9: I just didn't like him. All right, there you go.
7: I don't know how we can move up from that hot take from Armin, but we're going to try. And Dolph is going to help us because we've reached halftime of the week, halftime of the program. We're midway through the Wednesday edition of a Hot Take Hump Day. The Huddle, Fox Sports Radio, Wisconsin. 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

0: 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Drew, Billy, and Armin, joined by our halftime correspondent, Scott Dolphin from the country station down the hall. And Dolph, you and I were both at the same event last night. I saw you from a distance turn around, and like a flash, you were gone.
1: I saw you as well.
2: Smart man.
1: You were hobnobbing with some brass at the time. So I just wanted to give you your space.
0: Summerfest brass or our radio headquarter brass? Yeah. They were there. They were there for a quick second, and then they dipped early. Yeah. They Irish exited. Well, actually, they Wisconsin exited, because our friend Monica from Madison talked about that, because it was the same thing at our Billy and I were at our Packers luncheon earlier, and it's like they were waiting to leave. They had somewhere else to go, but they were saying goodbye to people and on the door.
2: Oh, I forgot to say goodbye to them.
0: Well, hang on, wait, I got to say goodbye to that guy.
1: That's funny.
0: And that whole Wisconsin exit thing.
1: It's a great event to just do a little network. You see people, you know, 3-4 times a year, but they always make that event because there's free food and beer.
0: Yes, it was a Summerfest preview event.
3: And the food looked good.
1: It was good.
3: The little bits of pictures,
0: a lot of the new stuff, and they did the shots, the Mott's shots for a toast of the mozzarella marinara, the little mini sticks.
3: Genius.
0: A shot glass half full of marinara sauce with a little half a cheese stick.
3: A little
0: in
3: halfy.
0: It. I might have had 10 or 12
3: of those. It's a little taster.
4: You know, I think that started like 10 years ago. All right, this is my theory. About 10 years ago, there was a...
3: Is your hot take?
4: It's not really a hot take, but there was a really popular burgeoning appetizer or hors d'oeuvre at weddings, which was the mini grilled cheese with the mini tomato soup. And that became the cool thing everybody wanted at their wedding for a short time. So maybe that was the precursor, that walk so this could run.
1: Yeah, they did that, and I think it was in honor of Saz's 50th, right?
4: Yes,
1: is that what it was? Because Saz is known 50th. For that.
4: Legend. Legendary spot, obviously.
0: Yeah, my pals Kurt and Casey from Saz's were speakers up there, along with the mayor. We were in the presence of the mayor last
3: week. You had the presence of greatness yesterday.
1: I got to be, I was impressed with South Second, which is a Saz's venue, right? I had never been in that space before. Really nice. Indoor, outdoor, upstairs. It's a cool place. It was a good place for that.
0: Good event. We got to see a sneak preview of all the merch they're going to be selling at Summerfest this year. Some cool stuff. It was cool. We're looking
3: forward
0: to that.
3: It's a good lineup, too, right? I mean, like, you don't necessarily realize it's going to be here before you know it. With the 3 weekends, it feels like it comes up quicker than it used to, if that makes sense.
1: And I never thought I'd like that format, Billy, but I love it. I love it more than I liked the original 11 days. I was grumpy at first, but now...
0: I just savor Summerfest whenever it is. You can have it from like... You could have it from 8 to 5 on a Sunday, and I'd
3: enjoy every bit of it. Yes, 100%.
1: Like, or like 2021 when you had it in late September.
0: That's right. Remember that. So, it was a good event. It was cool to start thinking about, thinking warm thoughts as we are. I mean, we're not just on to May. We're almost through with May.
3: I was going
0: to
3: say, all 20th, it's over.
4: It's pretty wild how fast the calendar moves. Yeah. It really is.
1: We got Memorial Day weekend this weekend already.
0: That's sneaking up on me, too. We just made some plans for that.
3: Come on now. A little Blackstone grilling, or there we go. Let's ride.
0: Yeah. All of a sudden, a text came, and my nephew stepped up and decided to host a
3: genius.
0: Year,
3: nice. So like, good work, Neff.
1: All right. That's awesome.
0: He's grown into the role. Let's go.
3: And Unc is going to come over and enjoy all bit of it.
0: Yeah, absolutely.
1: As long as there's coolers full of beverages.
0: That should be good.
1: Are you a traditionalist when it comes to Memorial Day? Is it brats and burgers, and or do you go upscale?
0: Yeah. I mean, you can throw up a little upscale stuff, right?
3: But yeah, I mean, like, listen, if there's a tenderloin in there, I'm never going to say no, right? Like, I'll definitely be interested in slicing into something. But there'll be some
0: brats, dogs, burgers.
3: Maybe a couple of burgers throughout. Maybe a big T-bone steak.
4: Well,
3: fire something up
4: now
3: there. But honor America.
0: I don't think Memorial Day is just a one-day hit. It's there all three. And then, like, the Sunday, I think I'm firing up a big old breakfast on the Blackstone.
3: That's a genius way of doing it.
0: So that kicks it off. And then Sunday is a fun day. You can drop the hammer a little bit because we won't be here on Monday.
3: Yep.
0: We're not working.
1: That's right.
0: So you can drop the hammer. So you basically get a weekend with two Saturdays. And I think the Sunday before Memorial Day is traditionally one of those sweet spots.
1: You got 2-day baseball games in a row. Dodgers on Sunday, Cardinals on Monday coming to American Family Field.
4: Yeah, my brother-in-law offered to bring the meat. He's like, oh, I'm going to bring some meat over, so don't worry about it.
3: Let's go.
4: And he's like, and I'm thinking, all right, no problem. And he's like, what do you guys want? some ribeye, some New York strip. I'm Whoa. Like, now we're talking. Because I thought you meant burgers and hot dogs. So, of course, I was happy about
1: that.
4: So,
1: you're the bring the dish to pass guy then. He's providing the meat. You have to bring the sides.
4: Actually, we're going over to the other, you know, in-laws' house, you know. So, we're going there.
3: Oh, so I heard this, and I thought he was about to prime quarter your backyard.
4: That's what I didn't mean. I didn't want it to sound that way, which would have been fine. But we're going to the other in-laws' house. So, I was just like, whatever happens, happens. You know, we'll grill out all this stuff. And then he's like, guys, I'm thinking of bringing a bunch of whatever you guys want. I'm like,
3: if you're
4: talking about those cuts, yeah, I want all that. You know? Yeah,
3: let me see some.
1: Did he offer those, Armin, or did you recommend ribeyes?
4: No, I didn't do it. He threw out those words.
3: I think if you got bone-in ribeyes, I think that'd be a really good idea for this party.
4: My brother-in-law, Alan, he's got a lot. I love him because he's got a lot of Billy Mumfrey. That's a Seinfeld reference. He's got a lot of unbridled enthusiasm. When you start talking about hanging out in events, he goes crazy. He's like, yeah, I want. Let's just do it. Let's just get 20 steaks. Like, he just gets really fired
3: I can't
4: up.
3: Imagine the excitement level that he's got if Armin says he's got an exuberance.
4: Right.
3: Great point.
4: Isn't that wild that we do have those moments sometimes? But I've got to say, and then he goes, well, what about tomahawks? I'm like,
1: whoa.
4: Bro, tomahawks overrated.
3: Alan. Come on now.
4: Yeah, Alan, but the tomahawk's overrated, in my opinion. You're paying for the weight, you're paying for the bone, and what's that bone really doing there except for show? Don't you think the tomahawk was an invention on Instagram? I think
1: they're expensive, Armin. I don't think they're overrated. I've only had them a couple times in my life. The last time we went to Chicago for Bears Packers, Zabe invited me along with a couple other guys. We spent the night. We went out for a huge, and we decided before we went into this fancy restaurant, we were going to split the bill four ways. Those guys are drinking brandy old fashions nonstop at the bar. I'm drinking Miller Lite. So,
3: step up your game.
1: They got fillets. I got the tomahawk. I think it was $129.
3: But
1: I thought, you know what? What I didn't get in liquid, I'm going to make up for in food. And it was well worth the $120.
0: Well, and Armin, the meat adjacent to the bone is more flavorful. So,
4: I know.
0: It does add the flavor.
3: It's giving a lot of flavor.
4: You cook
3: there.
4: It with the bone and you cut it off and you serve. Listen, I guess my thing. Yeah, maybe
3: but it
4: that's,
3: juices
4: you know
3: it up through the cook.
4: All right, well, it's hot take home.
3: Especially when you reverse sear that son of a gun.
1: Man, you just pick that thing up and suck the marrow right out of that thing, Armin.
4: Yeah, let me tell you something.
3: Yeah, you're a big marrow guy, aren't you?
4: Yeah, we did have bone marrow once together. That was interesting. I'm a big marrow guy. I don't do it all the time, but every now and then I'll try it if it's on the menu, if I'm doing something fancy.
1: Do you substitute the broth when you're doing recipes for the bone broth instead of the regular broth?
4: Oh, like what do you...
1: You can buy those containers of bone broth. It's right next to your chicken broth or your beef broth or vegetable broth. It's more expensive, but it's supposed to be, you know, better for you.
4: And I don't know that I've ever actually had a recipe call for bone broth, so I've never been tasked with that moment.
3: If it's an extra 20 cents per unit, Dolph, that one's definitely not reaching the card. You're going to miss me with that.
4: The tomahawk is just a ribeye with an extra just flair on it, okay? Just to show off.
0: Extra.
4: All right.
0: Okay, Armin, all right. You believe what you want.
4: Thank you. Yes, it's my hot take on this.
0: Well played. Yeah. All right, so Dolph, there's a new, you know, Billy likes, he likes some games of chance. He likes to get some sweet action on games. I hear there's a new prop at the Pottawatomie Sportsbook. What inning will Cubs fans start saying Green Bay sucks? in any given game against the Brewers. Great. What's the inning that we cross that threshold? Because
3: over under a 3.5 innings Brewers, in.
0: when the Brewers scored in the first inning, it's like, oh, okay, a lot of ball game left. And then they're up 3-0. It's like, oh, well, here we go again.
3: Fire it up.
1: And I don't want to say it's going to happen again tonight and jinx the crew, but the guy on the mound has also been pretty damn lights out in Kyle Harrison. So I fully expect to see another drubbing tonight.
0: Yeah, you just hate to see it for the Cubs, don't you?
3: Oh, nothing could happen better to that team than the Scrubs walk in and catch three straight L's. And you mentioned it, Dolph. I mean, Harrison's been as good as we gush over Miz for an hour and a half, rightfully so, because he's just so exciting to watch, so dominant. But Harrison's been just as good. He's almost just as young. And at one particular point in time was probably more highly lauded around baseball circles than even Miz was.
1: I'm really surprised the Red Sox gave him up. They got him from the Giants, and he was a prize when the Giants had him. But you know, and he showed flashes of what we're seeing this year, last year in Boston. But it was such a small sample size. I guess they decided they really wanted Caleb Durbin, so they pulled the trigger on that
3: deal. Those are trades that'll get a manager fired.
1: Yeah.
3: Trades like those will get a manager fired, even though a GM says, sorry, my fault.
1: So we got so the Brewers got Kyle Harrison, Hamilton.
3: David Hamilton and Drouin.
1: And Drouin.
3: In the deal.
1: For Caleb Durbin. The kid we liked from Minnesota played basketball with Ben.
3: Andrew Monasterio and Anthony Siegler were in
1: Siegler, yeah. Yep. I really liked him. Yeah, thank you. So that was the trade. So far, Is fleeced too strong of a word?
3: No, I think it's an appropriate word, especially when Hamilton's offensive numbers, even though like our friend Ryan in Denver hit a text line, he's not wrong. He's looking to bunt first. His batting numbers are probably pretty comparable to what Durbin's put up all year.
1: Yeah, he's so damn fast.
4: It's crazy because, you know, we love Caleb Durbin. He was great for us last year. He was an exciting rookie. Loved him when he was on the show with us, Billy. Really
3: very
4: nice guy.
3: Good on the show.
4: So I don't wish, you know, I want to see him turn around. I don't wish bad upon him, but it's amazing how much foresight the Brewers front office seems to have in these things. You know, you have a side eye when you're like, well, we've been looking for a third baseman. Here's a young one that had a really good rookie year. And then you trade them, and it's like you side-eye a little bit. Really, guys? And Isaac Collins? But it's like they just seem to know. I mean, you can't really question it because everything they do is right.
1: Well, and it's too early to – same thing with the Mets deal. It's too early to really tell, but early signs say – yeah, Brewers front office knows what they're doing.
4: Incredible stuff. Yeah. Really what they identify guys they like that are – in the inefficiencies in the pitcher market, undervalued maybe or not appreciated, or they feel like they can do something with those guys and their talent that people haven't unlocked yet, and they're able to do it. It's crazy.
0: Yeah. Dolph, how about the Knicks comeback or the Cavs collapse? I mean, either way you look at it.
1: Less than 8 minutes to go, they were down 22.
0: Jalen Brunson took over. They just, they put, as Billy put it so well, James Harden was in the torture chamber.
3: Oh my goodness. And they gave
0: they
3: 50
0: just
3: shades
0: attacked
3: of
0: him.
3: Knicks.
0: And you watch the videos, like every basket, like Jalen Brunson scored every time and Harden was basically falling down. A folding chair would have offered more resistance.
1: Right.
3: Yes, 100%.
1: Surprise, surprise.
0: Yeah.
1: Yeah, the beard. He's never been first team all NBA defense, has he?
0: No.
1: Did anybody see this coming from Jalen Brunson? I know he's been a superstar for a while now, but he was really good at Villanova. Chicago area kid, by the way. Grew up in the Midwest.
4: He went to Stevenson, right?
1: Yeah.
4: By Vernon Hills, yeah.
1: Yeah, and now has become this unbelievable superstar in the NBA playing in the world's biggest media market.
3: Crazy. Well, he's arguably the most famous Knick right now. All time. And he hasn't even won it yet.
1: Of all time.
3: He hasn't even won it yet just because of how exciting the runs have been for him, because it was a little bit out of the blue. I mean, sure, there was some foresight that he was going to be a really, really good player when he came from Dallas, but I don't think even his dad on the coaching staff could have anticipated
4: this. I think people looked at him as like, this is a really, really good number two option. This can be maybe a Jalen Murray, but he's really evolved into much more than that, you know?
0: I saw him tear up the Bucks this year, and it's like, you watch him on any given night, you say, oh, that guy looks like the MVP, right? Well, he did last night.
3: Yeah, he definitely did last night.
0: You know,
3: definitely.
0: And it's like, I don't know about sustaining it, but he's in the discussion.
1: Seems like he has a very good head about him.
0: Yeah.
3: Oh, that's for sure. And that's the part of it. There's such a confidence and a good way of being able to exude it that he's a ridiculously likable guy. Even though I think the Knicks are extremely unlikable, he's a hard guy to cheer against. And man, when he got cooking last night, you just knew it was over, because every time he could smile and salivate, because Harden was standing right there. They just put up on TV that it's the sixth game this playoffs that Harden has had more turnovers than field goals.
1: Wow.
3: I believe he has over 30 of those in his playoff career. He's played a long time, right? Played 17
0: years. He's 37.
3: Lived in the playoffs because he walked in with those OKC teams that were going to the finals.
0: And that's the closest early in his career that he's going to come to a ring. He's going to, and you know, you hear it with quarterbacks all the time. Like, the clock is ticking. Why isn't he going to get his ring? Like, Harden's going to fail his whole career and not win a ring. He's going to be one of the best players, scorers ever, with no championship.
3: With up
0: no validation.
3: Up 3-1 against one of the best teams of all time.
4: Yeah.
3: And another epic collapse.
4: Yeah,
3: right there.
4: A lot of playoff failure for him, you know. And it's been partly the teams he's been on, but obviously you're part of that. And something like last night's going to hang with you. That's just really bad.
1: That Oklahoma City team is the team we always look to that you just scratch your head how they didn't. I guess they were young at that time, but KD, Westbrook, Harden, Serge Ibaka.
3: Mm-hmm. Serge was on that team too.
4: They were close too. They were close, but couldn't do it. As Billy said,
3: I'll be hammering the Oklahoma City Thunder though tonight. I think that's a market correction feel for that Spurs. They went and got what they needed to do in game one. I think this is where OKC finds their way, find some water.
1: I think you're right. And whoever comes out of the East,
3: good luck.
1: Good luck to you. Yeah.
0: Good luck. Exactly.
1: That's Thunder get it done on both sides of the court.
0: Yeah, that's good. Good run today. Dolph, thank you for dropping on by. Appreciate
3: all right, fellas.
0: It. And since you're, hobnobbing and out last night at an event, will you be attending the Yelich charity concert with Jake Owen on Thursday night? Because Tickets are still available if anybody's interested.
1: Yeah, I can. I have prior obligations. I wish I could. I've never been to that event. I would love to get there sometime.
0: I went last year. We actually interviewed Christian at that last year.
1: And, who was the headliner last year?
0: Goo Goo Dolls.
1: Oh, that's what
3: it was.
1: Good,
3: yeah, amazing. I was going to say, it was good definitely a 90s one.
0: Yeah, so if you're interested in tickets, they are available. It's the Yelly22Concert.com.
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0: Provided there's no fire alarm.
1: Right. Shannon, my partner down the hall, went Sunday night to a different show, and she said it was wonderful, and there were no fire alarms going on.
0: No fire alarms.
3: 56 degrees. It's going to be tough for a barefoot blue jean night, but it'll be a good one. It'll be a good one.
1: Yeah, not in Milwaukee. It won't be tough.
3: That's fair, yeah.
0: That's true. Absolutely. Thanks, Dolph. Thanks, appreciate boys. It. Halftime's over. Make our adjustments. Get back to some hot takes. 877-794-1973. 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
15: 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Nobody knows this either. It drops. So at halftime, they have a backup tooth back there.
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17: The 1-1. He swings, lifts it, left field, deep, ball game. It is a ground rule walk-off double, and the Shuckers win 4-3. What can he do?
18: Jesus Mare with a walk-off ground rule double for the Shuckers of Biloxi.
19: Rip that son of a gun. That is a sweet, sweet swing from that young man. Goodness gracious.
20: I also want to shout out, that was Javik. I hope I'm pronouncing that right, unless it's Javik. I don't know. Javik Blake, the lead play-by-play broadcaster for the Shuckers, double-A affiliate of the Brewers. He's also the 2025 MILB Future Star of the Year.
18: All right.
20: And there we go. Let's go. So, hey, we got stars all over the system, you know? So there you go.
18: Love it. Love it. 877-794-1973 is the NicolaiLaw.com talking text line for your hot takes. Hot take hump day. Amidst all the graduation pictures that hit us, like the college graduation, like that was the first wave. Then we're going to get the high school graduation pictures.
19: Yes, true.
18: All the girls in their little short white dresses. For some reason, that's a thing.
19: Under the long gown that goes down all the way to your
18: knees. I missed the memo on that, but it's been a thing. I saw it with my kid and whatever. Amidst that, I did see, you know, it's tournament time and people are getting whether it's soccer, softball, baseball. And I saw a friend's kids, they won a tournament. I don't know if it was a state tournament or regional qualifier. It was just a tournament, a weekend tournament,
19: sure.
18: A weekend recreational tournament. And the kids were all flashing their, not trophies, not ribbons, their championship rings.
20: My gosh. So the prize for winning
18: this tournament now is basically like, you know, when the Bucks gave away their fake championship ring.
19: Yeah, 100%.
18: That's the new trophy, ribbon, medal. You get yourself a championship ring from the tournament. Like, when's a kid going to wear that?
20: Well, it's never a ring from a travel ball.
19: That's awesome.
20: And the parents aren't paying enough to drive around to Cincinnati and Charlotte and Norfolk and all these places and they're getting rings. Come on, Billy. Are they getting rings now?
18: They're getting rings.
20: This is what we're doing with youth sports here, rings.
18: I mean, I was looking up the rings. Like
19: they don't have to play. I know. This is crazy for you. They don't have to, right? It blows your mind. One, a lot less clutter. A lot less clutter than the different trophies that are going to litter all over your bed. I'm thinking this is a much cleaner display in the bed. That is a wild, wild delivery. I love it, though. That is way cooler than any different participation trophy you're getting.
18: I don't know the title ring.
19: Please, can't imagine when that happened.
18: I don't know what trophies cost in bulk, but I did a quick and dirty Google search, and you can order like these championship type rings for like $7 a piece.
19: Sure.
18: You know?
19: Yeah.
18: So.
20: Oh, okay. Well, maybe that.
19: Crazy idea. I don't think Justin's is making these, Armin.
20: I don't know, Billy. It's private equity's involved now.
18: There's a website called extraininningsoftball.com.
20: Mm-hmm. All right.
18: And they just, like, over the winter, they ran an article that said, are too many tournament rings hurting player development?
19: Ooh.
18: Walk into almost any travel softball tournament today, you'll see teams celebrating with oversized rings, glittering medals, customized banners, and full championship photo shoots. What once was reserved for the biggest, most meaningful events has now become a routine part of weekend play.
20: Yeah, a lot of it is these individual tournaments want to parade themselves as being the most important one.
18: Have rings become a symbol of success or a substitute for development? How is the culture of these rewards? How has it evolved, and what does it mean for athletes in today's travel ball world? I mean, doesn't it cheapen it? Like when you get a ring for winning some jabron eight team, you know, double A limb thing, you get a ring and you celebrate like you won the damn World Series.
19: Yeah, I mean, but wasn't it the same thing when you got a medal, right? Like, I guess, I don't know. Mm-hmm. I'm also in, like, the front end of the participation trophy era, right? Like, I was in the beginning of you finished third place in the tournament. Somebody was going to get something. And I think sometimes we overblow the value that youngsters are putting in their heads, or don't put enough onus on the adults that are ultimately driving the young kid home of understanding what the level of excitement is, or what the level of accomplishment can be. Like, the parents are also the ones that ultimately are signing up for all of this, right? Like, so I struggle to blame the kids for it. I agree. But at some point you say, like, does it stunt development to change this? I think my group has turned out okay, right? Like, I think we're trending in an okay direction. Some people would argue otherwise. But there's always going to be a sliding scale to it. But if it wasn't a championship ring, then somebody was going to come up with a championship belt, right? Or somebody was going to give a new championship t-shirt, right? Like, it'll all have its phase. But right now, when you got songs talking about rings and not medals, like in an Olympic year, then that's going to be the difference.
20: You know what? The other thing is, you know, even my generation, they were starting to blame with the participation trophy era. And back then it was like, wow, I get a trophy. I get something to hold up. Maybe it is that set of parents now that are growing older that assign more into it than the kids might just say this is a fun trinket, but maybe that's not stunting their growth in terms of thinking it means more than it should because it's just something fun, like a keepsake, like a souvenir. Maybe it's the parents that are assigning more. So I don't want to dump on the kids.
19: At some point, the parents are designing the turn. There is some kind of adult that is outlining and ordering all of it, right? So, like, that's the part of it. But it comes to, like, I mean, you're saying, do the kids really need this and all the travel ball? But a lot of it is a status that parents want to put of, look at what team Johnny's on.
20: I'm with you on that.
19: Look at what club they're in. Look at what they got this weekend. So, I mean, I get it, but Derek in Whitewater had a funny one. He goes, what's worse than the teams posing with the rings is that they don't mention that they won the silver bracket where all the B or C teams play.
20: I guarantee they can't all be winning. All of my friends that have kids are posting about every weekend their team won the tournament. Somebody's got to be losing these tournaments because it seems like everybody's winning these tournaments.
18: It's the life we live. The life we live. All right, 877-794-1973. 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

0: I'm Doug Russell. The Brewers are back in first place.
1: There's a fly ball. Deep left center, headed towards the bleachers, and in the basket and gone. Bryce Tarang, a two-run shot. The Brewers will take that shot in the arm.
0: Jeff Levering on the call on Brewers TV. Milwaukee, a 5-2 winner at Chicago. The Brewers go for the Cubs sweep tonight. Game time is set for 6:40. NBA playoffs, the Eastern Conference Finals are underway with a Game 1 overtime. The Knicks getting 38 from Jalen Brunson and beating the Cavs 115-104. Game 2 is tomorrow night. One other basketball note, former Bucks coach Jason Kidd has been fired as head coach of the Dallas Mavericks, although the team says the departure was a, quote, mutual decision. And hockey tonight, the Western Conference Final gets underway in Denver between the Avalanche and the Golden Knights. Face-off is at 7 o'clock. The final hour of the huddle starts now. I'm Doug Russell on Fox Sports Radio, Wisconsin.
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8: 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Ready, Biller for Blitz. If it looks like man coverage, I'll check. I'll go corner jet.
9: You got a cut and crack. Now it's cut and crack. Red right, 18, Bob on one. Ready, cut him and crack.
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0: Let's get after it on a Wednesday. Welcome in or welcome back, depending on when your alarm goes off in the morning. It's 7:02 on this Wednesday, May 20th in the Goodland. Drew, Billy, and Armin bringing it to you on the Huddle, Fox Sports Radio.

0: 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We want your opinions, hot takes. Be they about the Brewers, the Cubs, the Miz, Bryce Durang. Mm-hmm. It can be about James Harden and the colossal collapse. Was it a great comeback by the Knicks, or was it the choke of all time by the Cavs? They're wondering if this is the worst loss in Cavs history. Now, LeBron's last game before he left, like the first time it was against Boston.
1: Sure. That would be a good one.
0: There was the Jordan game when Craig Elo helped
1: shot.
0: Watched him, Jordan, make the shot. They've had some tough losses.
2: First round.
0: They've had some
2: the
0: losses,
2: round,
0: yeah. Some brutal losses, like against Golden State in the finals. Remember?
1: A lot of tough losses to Golden State.
0: Yeah. But this one, when you're up 22, now granted, it was game one of the East Conference Finals, and you know.
1: Yeah, this would go up with, Drew, the J.R. Smith forgetting how much time was left on the clock
0: right.
1: and not knowing the score. Because they were about to steal game one of that NBA Finals, and resultingly so, I believe LeBron, allegedly or not allegedly broke his hand after the game. And the series was basically over at that point. This would have to be it, because now you got to win five games. Right, you had that game won, and now you got to beat a team that you were a resounding underdog against five times in seven games. That's something that you just can't give up, and especially when it all ties together of, wait, we got to pay this guy how much money? How many times did they score against him in the fourth quarter? Oh, so they were only going against James Harden. It wasn't anything to do with our big guys in the middle, and our former defensive player of the year, Evan Mobley, couldn't do anything to stop it. That's a sight for sore eyes when one man is the target and had no response for it.
0: There's the duality of X/Twitter. And when you get opinions that seem opposed but aren't, like, for example, a fella named Sam Quinn from CBS Sports.
1: Yes.
2: Yes.
0: Yeah. This has been a potentially franchise-altering debacle for Cleveland.
1: Sure.
0: This is an, I don't know how you recover from this, all the fake trade stuff that was bubbling in the first two rounds is back on the table kind of loss.
2: Yeah.
0: To which someone replied, there are at least 60 losses every postseason. The collective crash-outs that happen after them will warp your whole analysis of a team or a player's situation.
1: That is,
0: both things are true.
1: I was going to say both things can be true, and you kind of forget about how difficult it is, Drew, to compartmentalize it in the playoffs. But every year we almost have to retrain our minds of how the lifetime of these series go. There was not a whole lot of folks that down 2-0 against the Brooklyn Nets, as thoroughly dominated as the Bucks were in those first two mm-hmm. games, felt very great going back for the grudging game three that ended up, what, 86-84?
2: Fantastic point, Billy.
1: In that game three. Like, and then after game five, where you're up 17 or 18 in the third quarter and KD just single-handedly willed them past you, there's a lot of doubt that creeps in. But I am kind of on the side where, like, I don't know how you go into the offseason with that being one of the final tastes in your mouth, Drew, and say, yeah, one or two pieces and we're in.
2: Right.
1: And doesn't mean subtracting number one.
0: I used a variation of this riff yesterday at our Packers Speaker Series. Shout out to everybody who showed up
1: awesome.
0: At the Harley-Davidson complex over there, Harley-Davidson Museum complex. We were in the garage, I think it's called.
1: Yeah, a great spot.
0: Good venue. And saw our friends from the Packers. Got to hang out with Wayne Larrabee. Wes Hodkowitz, one of our favorite people on the planet.
1: So good, dude. Had
0: so much fun.
1: I didn't realize he was ripping shots and, you know, little shooters,
0: yeah,
1: apparently, with Luke Combs. Big time Wes.
2: He's a cool guy now.
0: Wayne throwing him under the bus. But I said something about that because what happened with the Packers and the way people view the Packers going into this season, the six draft picks, and they have so many holes, and they're so awful because of the way last year finished. Well, their four or five best guys were out. It was awful, but that has changed the perception for a lot of people of how good the Packers were when Micah Parsons got hurt. 9-3-1, ahead at the number one seed on the road in the second half, and then the wheels fell off. Was it atrocious? Yes. I'm not excusing anything about it. It was atrocious, train wreck, the blowing the leads against the Bears. Those losses to the Bears were horrible, and obviously I'm not condoning it, but I'm saying that has warped people's perceptions of where this franchise is in terms of its talent and its standing in the league. as a legitimate, I think, entering the season championship contender. Right. They're right in the mix with everybody else who wants to call themselves a contender. But it doesn't feel that way because the way they lost down the stretch.
2: And yeah. Small moments can do that, right?
1: Yep. It can leave a different kind of taste in your mouth, that's for sure.
2: Yeah, and this is, you know, this is where I think Eeyores are created in sports fandom. These moments, the fear of these moments are where those things are born, because it's hard to enjoy sometimes for some fans any moment. Like, Cavs should have been pretty happy up 20 with 7 to go. But the Eeyore is created because the fear of something like that happening, knowing it could happen at any time and alter, like you said, potentially alter a franchise, that idea that the sky could fall at any time overwhelms a lot of sports fans who have a lot of passion for their teams because they fear those moments. And these are the things where Eeyores are created. You'll remember that moment and say, man, I'm always going to worry that this could be happening to us.
1: There'll be a lot of folks that remember the athletes even say you remember the losses even more than you do the wins. That one sticks with you big time. But it does lend itself to, you know, I know there were a lot of fake trades, and you mentioned Bill Simmons. Him and Zach Lowe sat down and ripped through 20 minutes worth of all the exciting, fun Cleveland offseason content to get into. And I do think a lot of that's back on the table. But, like, parts of their team played well. Mobley and Allen were really, really good. I thought they feasted inside. They can absolutely get more of that. But when you look back at it, the Knicks are going to say, all right, whatever number one's on the floor, we know exactly where we have to circle, and the game plan is going to be different. And when you get outscored 44-11 in the final 12 and a half minutes of a game, I mean, that is a choke job of epic, epic proportion.
2: You know, the saving grace they have is that it happened in game one, because they do have the ability to totally rewrite the script and change history. Obviously, it's going to be hard now, and sometimes those games do feel like they take the wind out of your sails, but they come back and win game two, or, you know, take a lead. Maybe they find a way to win the series. It would be forgotten. Like, you can change that script. This happens later on. If you lose a game like this when you have a chance to clinch or take a 3-2 lead, for instance, it's totally different. But the fact is, it did happen in game one. Like, now, so they have to find a way. If you're a Cavs fan, whatever, I'm saying they, like, you find a way to get off the mat and try and rewrite history, so they say, you know what, this can't define us. We're not going to let it, because we do have a short memory in sports. Like, this could be the worst loss ever if they lose the series for them, or it could be, you know, part of the story of them being able to overcome and adversity and things like that. I mean, there have been, you know, bad game one losses in history that didn't dictate series, and that's the...
1: Well, the Bucks had a number of them.
2: Number of them. Think about the Raptors series. I mean, you talk about, we didn't think much about that Nets series down 2-0. Nope, I don't think anyone thought the Bucks were going to lose that Raptors series after going up 2-0 the way they blew out Toronto in game two. I remember going on the air and saying they
1: end up 15 in games three and four.
2: Great point. I remember there's nowhere else they can go from here to Toronto. Well, they went to the finals, so I was wrong. So those things can happen. It's a matter of, like, okay, now we'll see what they're made of. You know, all the cliches, but what are they going to do now? And how can the Knicks kind of push back the excitement of thinking we got this, when really you have three more games to win? There's challenges on both sides now.
1: Well, the Knicks have had to hear it for the last couple of weeks about how great they are too. I don't know if that's a bad thing. They're going to hear a lot more of it too. They're going to hear a lot more of it too. But we all do. We all get to hear more.
2: Not from Cameron. He's going to keep this foot in their neck, man, and say, "Hey, you're going to disappoint us." So you have to.
1: Well, I'm glad we do have a rapper to be able to tell us that on sports television. How about a hot take here? And this one is showing how in shambles they might be down on the north side and into Chicago territory. Drew.
0: Yep.
1: The Scores morning conversation here today. Is it time for Craig Counsell to give Pete Crow Armstrong a day off to mentally reset? Not because of a young lady in a sundress celebrating her engagement. No, because of a routine, and I mean the most routine of routine fly balls that just clanks off my man's glove last night. Drew, even the optimistic part of me, there's no way a scorer on the super special scoring review app that you have, there's no way that gets reviewed, right? So I can throw away that 1.5 total bases ticket for Sal Frelick. That one's not returning.
0: Yeah, that's not returning.
1: That was about as bad of a play as you possibly can have. And he's struggling right now. He's trying to find something, that's for sure.
0: Yeah, that was weird. He did get the envelope, though. the FedEx envelope with the fine from the Major League Baseball shows up on your locker chair.
1: There it is.
0: FedEx from Park Avenue in New York.
1: We're going to need that direct deposit.
0: Undisclosed amount for him fined. I knew that was coming because the lady started talking to him and he couldn't help himself. But
1: I will say I do think his apology was perfectly well said. I apologize for the action. I don't apologize to her. I thought that was maybe my favorite part. He didn't say it directly. I kind of agree. I don't think anybody, you needed to apologize because you're a public figure and it's the right thing to do and you can't cross the line. Understand it 1,000%. But I do appreciate it. He's like, I apologize to all the kids that were watching.
0: Yeah.
1: She's watching, definitely not.
2: Yeah, I do like that energy, honestly, from PCA. And he's setting himself up to be a really interesting, enigmatic figure in Chicago. Like, he came up with fanfare, kind of underwhelmed, then had the monstrous year last year where everyone fell in love with him because, you know, he had that spirit and he was a really good player, obviously. And he struggled to start the year. And, you know, all I keep hearing about how great of a fielder he is, and he drops a can of corn.
0: He really is a great fielder.
2: Maybe he is.
1: His numbers are phenomenal.
0: He's really elite. He's like the best guy going, and he dropped one. And that swing and a miss against Miz when he went to a knee, almost cracked his
2: ankle.
0: Holy cow. Maybe it is time for him to get it. That's funny that the score is talking about that. Give him a day.
1: Can we get him a day? We got to give him a day. I like that.
2: If he's a guy that the emotion drives his performance, then I think you have to figure out ways to manage it. Because it sure seems like he's one of those type of guys, like an emotional player.
1: Well, and I appreciate even more so as we're looking through the first two games. And now there's a long way to go, right? Full season series. And I do expect there's a good chance, better than 50-50 chance, these two teams are playing in the playoffs again. I appreciate Alex Bregman just taking Kyle Tucker's spot as the guy that just right there in the middle of the three hole, really, really good against every other team except the Brewers. Let's hopefully keep that in the spot, because Bregman has not necessarily announced his presence in this series quite yet.
0: It was 54-ish weeks ago. Cubs came to Milwaukee to play the Brewers. And they came for the weekend, and they kind of made themselves comfortable.
1: Oh, big
0: Friday time. Night, May 2nd, last year, Cubs 10, Brewers 0.
1: Feet up, rocking.
0: Saturday, May 3rd, Cubs 6, Brewers 2.
1: Why?
0: And so 16-2 in the first two games, yikes. And it didn't seem that close.
1: No, it was much worse than that.
0: I remember thinking, this is varsity against the freshman.
1: Yeah, that Friday night game was brutal. Was that the Priester night?
0: And then the Brewers got up off the deck and won the Sunday game 4-0. The Cubs just kind of punched out, right? And then the Brewers transformed themselves 3 weeks later and caught fire and won 97 games, and the rest is history. So, again, you can get a little giddy about what's going on right now.
2: Yeah.
0: It would be great if the Brewers do wrap up the sweep and go into a nice off day, because it doesn't get any easier. You're playing the Dodgers and the Cardinals.
1: 100%.
2: Well, like, out of this. Yeah.
1: This is the toughest stretch. As we were talking about the Packers schedule, this was the part of the schedule you circled as you're not going to win or lose a division or a playoff spot in May, but you're going to either put yourself behind the eight ball or know that you're going to be right in the mix with this kind of a run.
0: Yeah, so that's what we're looking at now. The head-to-head games are important for sure, and it's going to be going on all fall, all summer, I think. They're going to be going back and forth, and you're going to be following the Cubs. And the Cubs have already had two 10-game winning streaks, which means they're capable of that. And they're also capable of some shaky play like we've seen in the last week and a half.
1: And I think the better part of it, Drew, for Brewers fans, because you're right, they've shown they're capable of it. The Brewers now showed that they're capable of going on that sustained run. 15 of their last 20 games winning. That would easily put you 15-5 quickly to the number we've been circling on this show for quite some time. 10 games over 500, the first mark. Once they tasted a little bit of their own blood and got themselves back to 500, it's been a run ever since then.
0: Andy and West Bend hit us with a hot take earlier today. The Crew better add a proven bat at third and a proven arm, because they can win it all this year.
2: I love it. I love that we've said this for the last 8 years, too. It means we're always in contention.
0: You can always use bullpen depth, but what do the Brewers really need? Yeah, they need to... more from the left side of the infield. Is Cooper Pratt the answer? Don't know. Well, maybe.
1: Yeah, maybe Jet Williams is. I don't know.
0: Williams, the answer. Maybe he'll get a shot. Jet Williams could be this year's Caleb Durbin. It's about this time that Caleb Durbin came on the scene last year.
1: Yep, take right around.
2: Arenado, do you want to take a swing? Do the whole AU Hennessy?
1: No, I've been asking for Arenado for 4 years now, and I'm done hammering that nail.
2: He's good now.
0: If they can get a Priester, Priester looks like he might be shelved, but Woodruff or Priester, one of those two guys, that would negate. If you get both those guys back, great. But if you get one of them back, kind of negates the urgency for a starter, given the way they are. But you can never have enough pitching because they can always slide an Ashby up or a Chad Patrick or something. But they've called up guys that have pitched well out of AAA so far this year. So, another bullpen arm, just extend that bullpen, give yourself some coverage. And a bat for the left side of the infield.
1: I couldn't agree with it more, Drew. It feels like they're 1 to 2 arms short. Now they're going to get a couple of those bullpen arms back, right? You hope, and that might be even bigger wish casting than bringing somebody up from AAA to hit in the middle of the left side of the infield, because bullpen guys feel like they are Jekyll and Hyde every year, right? You're going to go up and down. There's rarely a reliever that has back to back knockout seasons, and the amount of innings you put on the arm of Koenig last year feels like you're paying some of the penance for it. You need two arms in the back end, I think, to fully feel solidified rolling forward. Now, can some of those come from within? Sure. I've been being told about Craig Yoho being one of those guys for a couple of years. That would be nice if he was off of the Orthopedic Associates of Wisconsin injury report, but we'll see. Like, they have a couple of guys that internally would be options, but by July, I would anticipate bullpen arm is the one that you circle right near at the top. And I wouldn't be against the highest of the high leverage, right? Like, Abner Irbe's been very nice in that role. He's had a couple of hiccups. McGill had a hiccup, but he was an all-star guy a year ago. I wouldn't be against shopping at the highest tier. I know they won't, but they're going to need more help and reinforcements in the pen.
0: I agree.
2: Yep. Absolutely. Dobler coming in with the hot take. I suppose this counts as a hot take. PCA is just another flash in the pan player that's returning to reality. Oh, just like Garrett Mitchell and Keston Hiura. He had to get his daily shot in on Keston. I see what that was about. Okay.
1: Well, Keston just signed a big deal.
2: He did in Korea, right?
1: KBO, baby. Come on now. How about a hot take?
2: There.
1: Hot take from our friend Ryan in Freedom, who sent in a picture of the championship ring of a Freedom basketball championship. This is what the giveaway at tournaments in Freedom. They're cost effective and take up much less room. Sounds like Ryan in Freedom again is almost more championship ring positive for the young tournaments than negative, like we were maybe anticipating a lot.
2: Them maybe like challenge coins, where they're like keepsakes, or like pins, where they're souvenirs. Okay, that's a different story. I was expecting big old Justin's oversized,
0: That's right.
2: Cost the parents $250.
0: Yeah, not that
2: just
0: much.
2: Just to feel concluded.
0: Love it.
2: That's all I'm saying. Okay, all right. That didn't look so bad.
0: Before we go to break, Billy, it's time for a little who's hot, who's not. Donovan Jorgensen, heating, cooling, plumbing. I think we don't have to overthink it. Terang and Bowers are hot, and James Harden and the Cavs are not.
1: James Harden, not hot. What also is hot right now is tarps off. Have you guys seen this? The trend is back. It was big going on in college football, where we're just getting sections of youngsters, generally young men around the ages of, it appears, like 10 to 18, that are taking up large sections in the upper levels, ripping the shirt off and waving them around.
2: We're back.
1: Now, this was big during college football. I want to say the Washington game, either Washington or Illinois, one of the wins in the month of November. Tarps off hit Camp Randall, and it was a buzz. It was a real deal in the student section, and quickly the security was not allowing people in the normal seats to come into the student section to go tarps off with the boys. If it brings W's, people will continue to do it. However, we might just be a little bit late, guys. We were doing this like 6 months ago. I'm glad baseball is catching on. Who's hot, who's not with Donovan Jorgensen. If you're trying to catch some issues that you got with your heating and cooling this week, up and down, air on. Heat on, air on, heat on. 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
0: If I'm not mistaken, Paul Wagner's going to join us next.
1: Yeah, we're seeing it. It appears that we might be snoozing through that one. So we might have we might have a Wags on Friday once again.
2: Or they might have a Big Tom in their sights, and they don't want to mess with anything. I saw him and Tasker flashing those turkeys around the other day.
0: It could be.
1: Oh, yeah. They're showing their birds?
2: Eric Tasker showed
0: me. We'll all find out together whether Wags is next. You're in the huddle, Fox Sports Radio, Wisconsin. Let's fly. 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

0: Sports Radio, Wisconsin. Drew, Billy, and Armin bringing it to you. Streaming live, Facebook, X, YouTube. I guess Wags is not going to join the program, but we'll have him Friday.
1: Yeah, he's enjoying the beautiful sights and scenery of Sioux Falls. So, you know, we apologize to him to have to go and enjoy that. And then it's the Kansas City Monarchs over the weekend. So we'll talk to Wags coming up on Friday. But Milwaukee Milkmen also playing some games. Dachshunds getting back into the swing of things and back into action. There's going to be a lot of ball in the area this weekend. Brewers off of the series with the Cubs. Good energy to bring the Dodgers in town. And I, for one, Drew, am fired up for this Dodgers series coming up this
0: weekend.
1: Yeah,
0: it should be a good measuring stick.
1: If it's play it the same way as last year, you get Cubs right into a Dodgers series. And the Dodgers are, you know, not getting a easy lead in here as they go to San Diego. And they're getting all they can handle the Padres this weekend. It's a good dogfight there. And then they come back here and hopefully no rest for the weary. I'm excited for this weekend at the ballpark. It's going to be a fun one.
2: It's been quite a stretch here in terms of opponents. You know, you talk about obviously the Yankees series. Brewers had to face the Padres, a very, very good team. You know, Cubs, now Dodgers, and they've acquitted themselves well so far. The Brewers have been this has been their best stretch so far of the season in this stretch. So, yeah, Billy, I totally agree. If you're someone that likes to take their kid out or like to go see stars or go see the rest of the league come out and play, you've had a really good chance to see some great players. You know, obviously Judge and those guys come in town. Now the Dodgers bring their cavalcade of guys. So, still one of the best deals going in terms of entertainment in this town to go to a Brewers game. I'll say that till my ears fall.
1: Yeah, and Drew, we were having a conversation yesterday with our friend Wayne Larrivee, voice of the Green Bay Packers.
2: I've heard of him, yes.
1: And obviously, noted Yankee fan, a big fan of him. Not a big fan of their lineup construction.
2: Oh, he's probably fired up, huh?
1: We have four guys in this lineup that are automatic outs.
2: Yeah.
0: What are they even doing?
1: Every night, automatic out. It was awesome. But
2: he thinks they're going to have a tough time making the playoffs. I'm assuming he says it every year.
1: Like, I don't think he's got them in right now.
2: This is a tough time. I mean, this is good. They're going to have a tough time. And Jazz Chisholm is not a real Yankee yet. All right? That's what he likes to say.
1: Absolute best.
2: Oh, I love him.
1: But in the midst of it, we're talking about Judge. The stars of being like, that dude is a superhuman. That guy looks kind of like an alien. Getting your eyes on Shohei Ohtani is something that I still urge everybody to do. He's not playing his best, so I actually might be able to catch him on a good week. Might be able to catch him in a good season where he's not just dismantling the entire MLB. But he is a sight to withhold because that dude is just a massive, massive human being a hell of a ball player. And I'm very excited to see that all-star team roll through here coming up this weekend. And hopefully they drop 2-3 and the Brewers come out of this thing winning another series.
0: What's more exciting, the Dodgers in town wrapping up that series on Sunday or the Memorial Day 1 o'clock dollar hot dog game?
2: That's a tough one.
0: The dollar hot dog. Now the Brewers have the hot dog club, but Memorial Day, dollar hot dogs.
1: Yeah.
0: I was talking to a smart, good-looking friend of the program, female listener, who was very excited for hot dog. I'm like, "What's the goal? Are you going to try to get one an inning?"
1: She's like, "Yeah, you going to do the 9-9?
0: Not the beer thing, not the JJ Watt, but just hot dog day." And so I'm like, "How many are you going to crush? You going to try for one an inning?" She goes, "That's pretty much the goal.
1: Let's ride. That's impressive.
0: At a time and try to get down one an inning."
1: Because that is the biggest part of it. You cannot do the lead-in of, "I'm just going to get six dogs, bring them over here." Because then you're looking at them and like the feeling of that in front of you,
2: pause.
1: It's going to be a little daunting, right? Because you're just looking at that much sausage, knowing like, how on earth am I going to be able to take this down over the next three or four innings? That's a tough thing to be able to look at.
2: Tough thing is lines are going to be long that day. So what do? You have to try and, you know, you have to try and grab that sausage when you can. So how do you do it? If you really want to do 9-9, you can't go nine times between every inning.
0: Limit, right? So what's the limit?
2: Well, that's the other question. Now, Dollar Hot Dog Day, doing the 9-9 challenge was easier when I was in college in like 2003 and 2004, when you did have said sections available, and that's why we were going for that. That was a great time to try and get that done, 9 hot dogs. It's not easy to do, especially if you're throwing the beer in there, too. It's a lot of volume, but the challenge is the fun part. So that's going to be a good day to be at the ballpark. I can imagine a lot of people circle that one on their calendar.
0: I would think so.
1: I just saw the video of the Inside the Park Grand Slam again that was against the Mets yesterday. James Wood down 5-0. Mets are leading and beating the brakes off of the Nationals at the moment. Thank you for that. Just killing the Nationals, and all of a sudden James Wood hits a Inside the Park Grand Slam. Nationals end up winning 9-6. Yeah. That visual of Tyrone Taylor might be one of the funniest things of all time. My man is just looking around saying, damn, that's tough. Guy whose back almost breaks on the wall is like, buddy, we're playing baseball here. Can you go and grab the ball? And flies right past Tyrone Taylor. I know you're surprised to hear this. He was taken out later into the game.
2: Oh, man.
1: I don't know if that was just a pinch hit situation or that might have been a defensive replacement, as Tyrone Taylor was removed from the ball game last night after that situation for the Mets. That's a tough scene.
2: Got a text here if you guys want. The NickleyLaw.com talk and text line. Great to have them around again, by the
1: Beautiful.
2: Way. Only Phil, regarding Slippery Pete's error, I love that Slippery Pete's error out there in center field last night, I'd like to give big props to Frelick for never laying off the gas the entire time and earning the double. Can't beat that hustle. That's a great point. We haven't talked about Sal today, but yeah, that was great. I mean,
0: there's a giveaway looming of the Sal Frelick dirty jersey with him, the sliding head first, already dirt stained. That's a pretty good giveaway.
1: It works out. That's a good one.
2: You can talk about barrel rate and all this stuff, but one thing you can never say about Sal is he's not giving it 100 all the time.
0: That's
2: so
0: true.
2: We love that about him.
0: Plays his ass off, no doubt. And he's from the Boston area, and we got breaking news from the airline industry. American Airlines is adding a new nonstop flight from Milwaukee to Boston for the Packers game against New England on November 8th. Milwaukee-Mitchell International Airport to Boston-Logan International Airport on Saturday, November 7th, with a return flight scheduled for Monday, November 9th. Packers play that game. It's a 3:25 start at Gillette. So if you're going to go to that, you can't get back in time to fly out Sunday. You pretty much got to hook over the Sunday night. But that is pretty cool.
2: Yeah, it's good. Cool. It's good of American Airlines to add that and anticipating more travel to Boston. And, of course, ignoring the fact that they could offer nonstop service to Boston from Milwaukee all the time. But, hey, I guess that's not what we do anymore. Midwest Express days are over, I guess. Boy, I think JetBlue's the other one that does that. So, no, that's pretty cool. If you're going out to Boston for the Patriots game in Foxborough, you can, fly American Airlines now nonstop.
0: Yep.
2: I'm sure the price is going to be great, right?
0: Oh, I'm sure.
1: Maybe that will be more of a ticketed game, a circled one for fans. I didn't think that would be one of the hot road games to go to. However, if you're trying to mark off of see all the NFL stadiums, you only get it once every 8 years generally going out there. So you have to pick some spots for it. But we were looking at it again yesterday. Man, it's New Orleans and then everything else it feels like on the travel schedule. So maybe there will be a lot more Packers fans that go and invade New England. We would like that.
2: You know, and they are the defending AFC champs, but maybe it just doesn't feel that way because the AFC was so upside down last year in the playoffs where all your stars weren't in there.
1: Seeing the cupcake
2: it was a weird
1: run
2: deal
1: from the Chargers social media video.
2: Yeah, I mean, be honest with you, I think it's... the Vrabel thing is what intrigues people most about the team this year. The fact of the matter is that is what people are talking about when it comes to that. So that might, I mean, you're not going to, you know, that's not a reason to go see a game live or travel to see a game to see if Diana's going to be there. But I mean, it's just what people are talking about when it comes to the Patriots, right? They're not talking about they were in the Super Bowl and Drake May and things like that.
1: Diana Rossini be at week one?
2: I don't know. Are we going to hear from her? Here's a hot take. When are we going to hear from her?
1: That's not a hot take. That was a question.
2: Well, I guess that's a question, yeah. Okay, hot take. We won't hear from her before the season. I guess it's not a hot take. Will she be at week one? I don't know. Man.
0: Bet the under.
2: Yeah, I would too. I think so.
1: Well, I think she might be there. I bet the under on the NFL showing her. That would be one that I don't necessarily agree. However, that would be a beautiful devilish work by the camera producer, just like the guy that was working for ESPN that was able to somehow find Bella Danger in the crowd at all of the Miami playoff games. There would be certain ones that you are, where's Waldo that you're trying to circle? You're definitely looking for her in the crowd.
2: But you know what? She's going to buy a ticket or what? Because she's not there, obviously, working. Obviously, she's
1: That's an assumption.
0: That's an assumption.
2: Okay. All right, maybe someone.
1: We're over 100 days away from the NFL season. She could definitely get hired by somebody.
2: That's true. I guess it's possible. I assume she
1: Butt Scratch Sports still hiring?
2: Maybe. They're getting the NFL's giving out credentials to anybody. We know that. We saw Media Day.
0: That's true.
2: So, we did. I mean, I don't know who half those people were. They don't know who I am.
1: They don't know who you are either. Fair. Yeah.
2: Okay. I admit that. So.
1: That's a lie. Everybody knows who Armin Sarian is.
2: Yeah, right.
1: That is the lie of all lies. A hot take, Drew, on the hot take hump day. as Armin let out the Jason Kidd one there in Dallas. Does this takes the Dallas Mavericks out of any conversation running for Giannis Antetokounmpo, or does Jason Kidd find himself a new job where he might be able to reconvene with his old superstar?
0: That's a good question. Hard to read. I'm not sure.
1: Masai Ujiri has long been in love with Giannis. We only heard that every single offseason there in Toronto that he was going to try to lure him there.
2: He wanted him.
1: I did think that there was a good sleeping possibility. Everybody was talking about Houston. Why on earth would you not want to go somewhere else with no state income tax? And that could be Dallas, but not so fast, my friend, as Jason Kidd hit the door on the way out.
2: But I think the Ujiri connection is more impactful there than the Kidd one. Like, there's an assumption that, and because of what Giannis said when Kidd was gone, and there's the report that he tried to save his job, I think he was just a young guy being deferential and processing the change. I'm not convinced he loved Jason Kidd the way some people like it, but of course I'm biased about Jason Kidd as well. So,
0: right.
2: But the Ujiri one is not out of the realm of possibility. If Ujiri always coveted him, and obviously still does, I would think now that he's seen what kind of player he's at, you have the young star in Cooper Flagg. I mean, anything's possible. You know, I think all possibilities are on deck here. Let's see. We've got a hot take from, this is Steve. Hot take, Jake Bowers will replace Yelich's designated hitter. Your thoughts on that, gentlemen?
0: No.
1: No, he'll Yelich replace somebody as the left fielder, right?
0: Yelich is still the DH, the primary DH.
1: Yeah.
0: That's a.
1: Why
0: would you sit Yelich?
1: But would you find a way to keep Bowers in the lineup, right? He's finding his way into left field, a lot more opportunities, right?
0: For sure.
1: The thought that you're going to do what you can to have Bowers and Vaughn in the lineup at the same time, that is definitely true. I don't know that it means taking at-bats away from Yelich if he's healthy and able to play. If he's healthy and able to play, you got to maximize that as long as you can, because you don't know what that slippery slope could end up yielding.
0: 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You see the vans with the superheroes on the side. You see the superheroes inside helping people with their installations and their inspections.
1: Yeah.
0: Who's our superhero of the day?
1: Well, if you're a New York Knick, the superhero was James Harden, because then you could just circle, just go right at him. He was a hero on the enemy, because you knew that you were getting a dub every single time you were going at him in the fourth quarter. But it's an easy one. It's a layup. Sorry about it. Maybe it should be harder hitting. It's Jacob Mizorowski. My man threw 74 pitches, 6 innings, 3 hits, 4 over the minimum, 1 walk, and was able to work around an egregious error in the first inning, not let it rattle him, not let the bad mound rattle him. And if 74 pitches is the coast, and this is the way that you manage a little bit more of his innings, that might even be better, because there's the thought of a young player, and at some particular point, we can't increase his innings too much. We can't increase his pitch count too much. Well, he just gave you 6 efficient innings, gave you a chance to win, got the win, and got up out of there before 75. We like that a lot. We also like Current Electric. We love outdoor lighting in our neighborhoods. You want to be the envy of your neighborhood. Mm. Listen, this bad spring weather is getting out of town. It's time to get that backyard ready. Memorial Day weekend is officially the kickoff of patio season, so make sure your outdoor lighting is sublime, and that's what Current Electric is trying to do. They're also going to give you give this month $150 off any outdoor lighting package. $150 off any outdoor lighting package, whether it's keeping your family safe, letting everybody see that great landscaping you did in the backyard, show off that grass that you're cutting every other day, making sure that it is perfect. Slide an extra $150 into your pocket and go to callcurrent.com.
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0: Billy and Armin bringing it to you on this hump day in the good land. About to slide down the back of the dinosaur. 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You can still reach us 877-794-1973, NicolaiLaw.com, talk and text line. Want to squeeze in a hot take or a thought? Or just wish us well on this Wednesday? 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Get yourself some Drift Seltzer for the Memorial Day weekend. You will not be disappointed. It's a perfect grill caddy, as Billy would say, and it is just a great way to take the edge off. Don't add up the calories of your favorite cocktails. Just throw in one of those and enjoy yourself. Cruise comfortably. Billy, what's our wake and bake story today?
1: Well, I'm stuck in between a couple. Sorry, I just got bad news. The league meetings are going on in Orlando, and apparently the Vikings co-owner Mark Wilf told their assembled media that they're ready to start their in-person GM interviews. So I guess I didn't get the in-person interview.
0: Ah, come on.
1: Got stopped at the phone one.
2: I thought you were close.
1: I thought I had a decent chance at this one. I definitely thought that I was getting through on this process. No, today's wake and bake story comes from Baton Rouge, Louisiana. And not necessarily because Lane Kiffin had the Pardon My Take guys doing hot yoga at 6:30 in the morning before being able to tape the interview with him. What's Will Wade doing? What are they doing in Louisiana? Because what they've now decided to start doing is, Drew, they're just signing NBA players and saying, we're going to figure out in the courts if they're going to allow these guys to play. To the point where folks like me following On3, right now the best place in college sports. If you're a college sports fan, you got to be following On3 because they're giving all this information. Salul Niang was most recently with the Cleveland Cavaliers. He was selected 58th overall by the Cavs in the 2025 NBA draft. He just committed to LSU. They also just got a commitment from a youngster that was at St. John's previously, R.J. Lewis, who had stops at UMass and St. John's. Then the Jazz and Celtics, and now back apparently in college with LSU. So they're just saying, we're going to figure it out. Will Wade said he was going to follow the rules this time. Last time he was at LSU, got into a lot of hot water, a lot of recruiting violations, had his McNeese State, made that one kid super famous because he was carrying the boombox.
2: Oh, yeah.
1: Then went to NC State, had 1 year there, was like, hey, peace, sorry, I'm out. I'm going back with my new girlfriend, my old girlfriend. And Baton Rouge is like, hey, just do whatever you can. Figure it out.
2: We don't care.
1: Do whatever you can. We don't care what it looks like. We just hired somebody that was actively trying to win the national title. So we care zero about optics. All we care about is winning. And LSU is like, yeah, we're going to make them tell these guys that they can't play.
2: This is so crazy. But the craziest thing about this is probably the first time he's actually followed the rules. Like, there are no rules in this case. Like, in the past, he's definitely broken rules and not cared about it and got in trouble. This time, you can't really say that. Because, like, there are really no rules right now in college basketball when it comes to signing these guys. I mean, I think they've got to get a waiver from him, or they're going to have to appeal. It's not an eligibility, but it's not like he's breaking rules by paying guy. You know, that's the weirdest thing about this. So it's just a bizarre time in college athletics. There's no question about it. There's no way around it. It doesn't look like any semblance of what we think it should look like historically or traditionally.
1: Grab enough guys from the NBA. Hey, Drew, they can't stop all of them, right?
0: Can't stop them all. Yeah, we'll slip one through.
1: If we get one in here, it'll be better than us.
2: I don't want to hear any players that complain. This is the best time ever to be a pro basketball player. You have so many options to make money. It's just unbelievable. Like, you can be halfway good. You can try the league, not make it, go back and make big money from college teams. You can have them all bid on you, basically. You can cash these checks. What a time to be a college basketball
1: or I thought it was going to be I thought the best was going to be when they were able to test the market in the NBA and then return to college.
2: Yeah. Oh, forget that.
1: Then they're like,
2: Billy,
1: you can actually get drafted, play out, and then go right back.
2: And guys,
1: see if that works.
2: And the deals guys are getting now, and the caps and everything else just going up. And man, what a time to be able to just to
1: take advantage and make money wherever you can.
2: Take advantage
1: of
2: the desire of these boosters and alumni bases to win so much that you're just going to fleece them.
1: The other one came to us, and this came in a slight second place, but a very, very worthy participant. The first 5,000 fans at Sunday's Miami Marlins game are going to get a sweet new souvenir and a new giveaway. And first 5,000 means everyone's going to get one. It's a Marlins game.
2: Right.
1: Guys, they have a color-changing cup. And did you see the video of this where they're showing it in terms of, like, you know, Lane and Vinny, their television broadcast does it, where my man pours the drink in to what a white cup would look like with just the old school Florida Marlins logo, which is way better than whatever the Miami Marlins are doing nowadays with their logo.
2: Agree.
1: The old school one is phenomenal. And as the liquid, you know, is into the cup, it slowly changes it into the old school Florida Marlins look with a trophy and the 97 championship celebration on it.
2: Pretty cool.
1: It is an incredible giveaway.
2: Yeah.
1: I understand why they're only doing the first 5,000. So congratulations to all Miami Marlins fans going on Sunday.
2: I love it.
1: You're going to get one because there's no way there's going to be another 5,000 folks that go there.
2: It reminds me when the Coors Light Mountains first turned blue when they were cold.
0: I like those.
1: Yes.
2: Exciting. Yeah.
0: That's pretty exciting. All right. Brewers going for the sweep this evening. That's what we'll be talking about tomorrow, I'm sure.
1: Yes.
0: Well, going
1: we on. Will be talking about a sweep tomorrow. You're right, Drew. Yes, let's go.
0: As the on, quest Kyle. For that'd be a great off day, and then head into the Christian Yelich charity event.
1: Yeah, no doubt. And then we can beach it with Jake Owen tomorrow and talk to our friend Hunter Baumgart tomorrow, which we always do on Thursdays.
0: Always love it. Always love it. Thank you for hanging out with us today in the huddle. We will see you bright and early at 5 a.m. tomorrow.
1: Peace.
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2: 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Good morning if you're watching on Peacock. That's our streaming partner. And we say good morning to those listening on our radio affiliates around the country. Boy, you want to talk about a game within a game within a game. Knicks down 22. They force overtime. They go on a 44-11 run to close things out. 115-104. You start to look at this, and I always look sometimes at the loss. Is it more than just a loss? And this one feels like it's 1.5 losses. This is one of those that spills over to game two on Thursday night, which, by the way, the Knicks will be favored by 6.5 at home. The Cavaliers had their moment. We saw the Spurs take advantage of their moment. Cavaliers did not. I didn't understand a lot of things that happened. Everything was going well. Couldn't have gone better. You're dominating. You're up 22. And then all of a sudden, the Knicks decided to act like the Knicks. The Cavaliers didn't call any timeouts during that run of, you know, about 25.

0: 5 points. And I kept thinking, just momentum-wise, just break up something instead of watching your team play. And I think Kenny Atkinson fell asleep at the wheel, where you go, we're playing great. We're kind of playing great. We're sort of playing great. Wait, we're not playing great. Oh, no, it's too late. And then the Knicks and, you know, Jalen Brunson did what you want great players to do. Now, it helps that James Harden is guarding him. And I did feel bad for Harden because, once again, it's another bad game for him. Feels like he has, you know, good game, bad game, good game, bad game. But you could see Jalen Brunson. He was looking. They were searching out James Harden. And I know that feeling because I've been on the defensive end when they, you know, sought me out to take advantage of me. And Harden had, you know, first of all, he's what, 10 years older than Jalen Brunson and look like that. And he's supposed to be the offensive guy. He's the second weapon for Cleveland. Well, when you have more turnovers than field goals, your defensive efficiency was null and void, and the Knicks took advantage of that. But it's one of those where the question will be, well, did the Knicks win it? Did the Cavs lose it? No, the Cavs lost it. Cavs lost it because you have to open the door to allow the Knicks to come back. Now, the Knicks got down. You're down by 22. And it felt like, okay, that's a fait accompli that we're going to move on to game two. Now we have a series. This one felt like 1.5 losses for the Cleveland Cavaliers. The head coach of the Cavaliers, Kenny Atkinson, talking about what happened last night.
1: They hit some really tough shots in that fourth quarter. You know, those two threes, prayer threes, end of shot clock. And we got a little unlucky, quite honestly. Brunson obviously took over at the end. And, you know, we started double-teaming them and try to do some different things. But, listen, I'm super proud of the way our group played. We played great basketball tonight for, you know, three quarters. Unfortunately, fourth quarter, they dominated us in the fourth quarter.
0: Okay. I'm extremely proud of my team. I don't know if I would use the word unlucky, extremely proud. I'd be like, you know what? We got to figure this out. We got to make sure that we know how to play an entire game here. We got to figure out defensively what we're doing here, because all of a sudden you look up and you go, wait a minute, where did our 22-point lead go? You're not calling any timeouts. You let them go on a 44-11 run. That's not unlucky. You know, like 22-5 might be unlucky. 44-11 is not unlucky. That's just bad. Bad defense. And you kind of forgot. And I understand this, that everything's falling. You're playing great. We're up 22. We're in the garden. We're going to take game one. Take that, Timothy Chalamet. And then all of a sudden, you kind of ease off the accelerator. And then all of a sudden, to the Knicks' credit and Jalen Brunson, they never stopped. And I think that's the testament to a team that feels like they learned from last year, this is different. It's got to be different. And don't take anybody lightly, as they did the Indiana Pacers last year. All righty, 877-3DP show. Operator Tyler sitting by. He'll take your phone calls. His first hour poll question is going to be what, Dylan?
2: Well, Dan, last night, would you consider it a great game, a great ending, something different, a massive collapse?
0: Well, it's historical. It was really the tale of two halves for both of these teams. Cavaliers played unbelievable. If you turned it off at a halftime, or maybe you started to do other things when the Knicks are down 22, as we did, and then Paulie goes snug, and I go, wait a minute. There's no other game tonight. And then he goes saucy, and I go, I'll be damned. I got to turn on this game. Yeah, Paul.
3: Yeah, with about 9 minutes to go, I was flipping back and forth because it was a tough watch. And I put it back on with 9 minutes to go, and I thought the volume was off on my TV because MSG was so quiet. And then the Knicks went on that, like, I think it was a 13-1 run. Then Mobley hits a three, and I sent you guys saucy because it wasn't snug yet. But it felt like I shouldn't turn this off. That's what it felt like.
0: Yes, Todd.
4: I turned it off briefly when it was a 22-point lead for the Cavs. And then when Paulie sent saucy, I thought the Cavs were like, the Knicks were starting a fight or something like that. Like they were at the point where they're just going to kind of do the rage baiting thing like they do to Wemby. We lost. Let's see if we can get a scuffle going. I didn't realize he meant saucy, meaning like this is getting interesting.
0: over the last two postseasons, the Knicks have four comebacks of 20-plus points. That's more than any other team in the NBA. Brought to you by Panini America. The Knicks head coach is Mike Brown. He talked about Jalen Brunson's performance.
5: Great win by our guys, and obviously we don't get it done if Jalen Brunson doesn't play like one of the MVP guys in the league. He was phenomenal. He did what he was supposed to do tonight. Definitely helped us get the win.
0: Social media was killing the Knicks. Oh, you had all that rest. You know, Cleveland came in here, two game sevens in the playoffs. You're playing like this. You're not going to be going to the finals. Social media, you know, never forgets. So when you're putting it out there. But I still was amazed as I'm watching, and the Knicks go on a 30-8 run, and the Cavs don't call a timeout. At some point, I just want to break your momentum. I have to do something where I go, okay, come here. Let's gather here. Let's do what got us a 22-point lead. Because it felt like they forgot all about that. And, we talked about James Harden. I don't know how history's probably not going to be kind to him from the standpoint of big games. And he's certainly not big game James. And what we've seen so far, and he's a liability out there. Like, he has to give you 25 to validate being on the floor because he's going to give up 35, or in this case, 38. All righty. What other poll questions do you have there, Dylan?
2: We got a couple other ones, Dan. This one's got a little tongue-in-cheek, but if this had been Game 7 of the Timberwolves series, would Anthony Edwards have gone and shaken their hands with down 22 with 7 minutes left?
0: That's snarky. That's good. He might have, you know. Hey, we're down 22 in the third quarter. I'm going to go shake your hand. By the way, James Harden, his sixth game with more turnovers than made field goals this playoffs. How many games have they played? So six out of 15? Does that sound about right? 2 7-game series and then last night? Whew. That's a recipe for disaster here. Yes, Paulie.
3: You know, when it got to overtime, I thought the little 3-minute break before overtime, the Cavs would calm down, focus, and take charge and steal it back. I thought the overtime was going to go the opposite way.
0: Yeah, I didn't. You know, sometimes it takes so much energy to come back from 22 down. How much energy will you have going in? You know, had that game been in Cleveland and they did that, you go into overtime, it might have been different. But the Garden was the Garden last night. Late, you know, there was a while that it felt like a wake. Not a wake, just a wake. And then all of a sudden it came back to life. And then all of a sudden you go, boy, Cleveland is not going to come back from this. And imagine this. As Dylan has pointed out, as he's our resident gambler, he goes, I had the Cavs and the money line last night. When you're up 22, which means you're up 28.5, you can't lose that.
2: I had the money line, so that was, a travesty. But I then immediately felt for the people who had the Cavs +6.5 because the game, all right, everything falls apart. You're tied. You're going to overtime. You're like, all they have to do now is still just cover the 6.5 points. And then they put up 3 points in overtime and lose by, 11?
0: Yeah. Yes. Because Dylan was saying he had the money line. You're up 22. Now you never want to go, hey, this one looks good. Inevitably, you have somebody who tells you, hey, that's a great bet. And then all of a sudden it's not. But imagine having 6.5 and the Cavs. And, okay, we blew it. We're going into overtime. We can cover 6.5. Maybe we lose by 3 or 4. And then all of a sudden, you lose by 11. Yes, Dylan.
2: I have a stat from Evan Abrams at Action Network. And it was, how rare was the Knicks -6.5 cover? Favorites of 6-plus points who trailed by more than 20 at any point and trailed by more than 10 to enter the fourth quarter were 3 and 379 against the spread the last 20 years.

0: Brought to you by Panini America. Basketball tonight, Spurs at the Thunder, game two. The Thunder are favored by 6.5. We'll talk to Tim Legler. He was on the call for the mothership last night. He'll join us coming up top of the hour. Albert Breer, he was at the owners' meetings. They did finally vote that Nashville will get a Super Bowl in 2030. And, you know, the number of people who were talking to me or about me, and did I blow this? Did I miss this? Is my source wrong? My source was too good on this. That was part of the problem, because it was a month ago when I was told the paperwork is done on Nashville. But my source then said it will take a couple of weeks because they don't know if they'll be playing an 18-game schedule or 17-game schedule. And then you have to wait for the official vote, which was a mere formality. So Nashville is going to get the Super Bowl in 2030. Minneapolis is going to get a draft. I'm going to guess Buffalo will get one as well. Cleveland's still holding out to get a Super Bowl. So you start to see some of the musical chairs here where you want to get yours. If it's not a Super Bowl, then you're going to get a draft. Chris in Syracuse. Hey, Chris, what's on your mind today?
1: Stan, a couple comments on last night's game. Yeah, these playoff series have generally started with a bang. And, yeah, the Knicks withstood a big opening punch from Cleveland. And I guess people were paying up to $53,000 for tickets last night at the Garden. And, yeah, Cleveland coming off of a tough-fought seven-game series definitely hurt them down the stretch. And a real treat watching Brunson and as well as Mwemby. Both are so unique as players in different ways, and I really can't think of a comp. They both add a lot of intrigue to these conference finals, and I hope they're on a collision course with each other. That would be awesome.
0: Wait, who is spending $53,000, Chris?
1: I know. Crazy. That's what somebody told me that. $53,000 was the max ticket. I think it was for front row seats for a game last night at the Garden.
0: Well, I would think you'd get to shoot layups for that kind of money. Sit on the bench. Yes, Marvin.
2: I do love the people that you haven't seen all year there. Lenny Kravitz was there last night. Dustin Hoffman. I've seen you guys all season long. Conference finals, they're there.
0: Yes, Dylan.
3: Lenny Kravitz is always wearing the exact same thing, too. It's the same weird glasses, like some sort of rug carpet type shirt. But I looked in the, I think the get-in price, like the lowest, was in like the 700, 800 range.
0: I can't criticize Lenny Kravitz. To look the way he looks and the shape that he's in, I can't fault him for. He can wear whatever he wants. He's Lenny Kravitz. Is he like 60 years of age?
3: He does not look it.
2: He's definitely got to be 60, at least.
0: He's a lot older than you think, and he is ripped. Yeah, Paulie.
4: Lenny Kravitz is 61 years old. Damn. And he'll be 62 in a week.
0: Yeah,
4: but he's got an old guy name. Lenny Kravitz does not sound like a rock star. It sounds like a 61-year-old.
3: An old Jewish fella.
4: Yes.
0: But his dad was Jewish.
4: Still is.
3: Right? Yeah.
0: Well, I don't know if he's still alive.
4: Checking.
0: But that's a good point.
3: Yeah, give that one a go.
0: And then his mom was in the Jeffersons?
5: Roxy Roker.
0: Yeah, Roxy Roker.
5: Yeah, the Neighbors.
0: Todd. Yeah. Yeah, Roxy Roker with... I didn't watch that show.
5: That was a
0: spinoff, wasn't it?
5: Oh, part of All in the Family. There's so many spinoffs because of All in the Family, especially the Jeffersons.
0: All right. Let's take a break. More phone calls coming up. Legs will join us at the top of the hour. We're back after this Dan Patrick Show. 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

0: Get to more of your phone calls coming up. We'll have the get-in price for the Cavs-Knicks game two. Also, the get-in price for the Spurs-Thunder game two coming up tonight. And I think some people are surprised that OKC is still favored. I would still have them favored because, yes, it's one game. And it was a game that went into overtime. You didn't have an SGA performance like we expect. You're at home. You have home court advantage. And the Spurs are going to have a couple of bad games probably in this series. But when it comes down to the experience, you won the title last year. You've got SGA, one of the great closers. So I'm not surprised. They're a slight favorite now. They were a little bit more of a, I'm not going to say a heavy favorite, but they're now just a slight favorite. What is the get-in price for Game 2 Cavs-Knicks, Paulie?
1: Okay, the best ticket I can get you, or the best price I can get you for any seat, row 419, section 400, $689 per ticket is the get-in price, the lowest price for the Knicks game. One of the highest price?
0: Yeah.
1: I can get you on the floor, not in that front row, but a couple rows behind. This is actually row one, $30,000 for one seat. $30,300 for one seat. I get you a pair for 60.
0: Okay.
1: 60 grand for two on the floor.
0: I need to know who I'm sitting next to.
1: It doesn't have that, but would you?
0: Yeah.
1: Like if it's Fallon, you're okay?
0: I like Jimmy.
1: He was there with his daughter last night.
0: Yeah. I'm going to guess he didn't pay $60,000.
1: But like if
0: Tracy Morgan.
1: Yeah, Tracy
0: would
1: Morgan.
0: Be fun. Timothy Chalamet and Kylie Jenner. I'd get some airtime there. Yeah, Paul.
1: I got to tell you, if I knew I was sitting next to Patrick Ewing, I may pony up for that.
0: No, you're not putting up $30,000 to sit next to Patrick.
1: You catch me in the right mood.
0: Yeah, but you're not even a Knicks fan.
1: Anyway, I love Patrick Ewing. I got the get. I know. I got the get
0: How
1: in price.
0: How about I arrange a dinner and we go out with Patrick Ewing?
1: Oh, don't tease me.
0: Then you could sit next to Patrick Ewing. All I'm going to ask you to do is maybe pony up for the final bill.
1: All
0: so,
1: right.
0: You know, might cost you a grand.
1: Oh, that's a lot better of a deal. But there's no game being played.
0: No. I mean, we could go to a place and watch a game with Patrick Ewing, but I'll see if I can arrange that. How about the get-in price for tonight, Game 2 Spurs-Thunder?
1: I can get you in a pair of tickets, $188 each for that game. Row P, that's way up there. And the highest priced ticket for the Thunder game tonight at home, I can get you courtside, $7,000 a ticket.
0: I would do that.
1: Yeah. There's four available.
0: I would do that. I'd only need two.
1: All right.
0: Might only need one. Yes, Dylan.
2: What's the, like, a regular season Knick game? Courtside's probably, what, 5 to 10 grand ticket?
0: I guess less. I haven't really studied. I haven't been invited to sit courtside. So, just not quite sure.
2: Well,
0: that
2: a celeb,
0: environment there.
2: A celeb like you, Dan, I don't think they pay, right? They get invited and they just show up.
0: I guess.
3: Yeah, so you still wouldn't know what the prices are.
2: Yeah.
0: And it's probably not cool to say, how much are these seats normally? You just accept them and you go, okay, great. We got great seats here.
2: You don't want Tracy
0: But then
2: Morgan.
0: you got to be all involved. You got to be all in if you're going to sit in the front row because there's always the chance the camera's going to be on you. All right, Luke in Ohio. Hi, Luke. What's on your mind today?
4: Hey, Dan.
0: Hey, Luke.
4: I wanted to tell you and I wonder what your thoughts were on Kenny Atkinson leaving in James Harden for the fourth quarter when he continues to be a liability on the offensive end and, you know, his absolute lack of effort on the defensive end. I want to know what you were thinking about that.
0: They were targeting him. They were searching him out. They were trying to run plays to make sure that if you could put Harden on an island. If James Harden's not giving me 25, then I really have to rethink my philosophy of putting him out there because he can't guard, and he hasn't been able to guard his entire career or didn't want to, but he was giving you 30 and 10. He's not that kind of player anymore. Now you have to go, am I at least getting something at the offensive end, which you're not, and they're getting a whole lot at their offensive end when he's guarding Jalen Brunson. Yes, Marvin.
5: I think Harden's getting a bad rap as far as his effort. I just don't think he's a good defender. Because some of those shots, like Brunson hit a crazy off-the-glass lefty runner. Yeah. So it wasn't like, oh, he's just letting Jalen do whatever he wants. He's just not that good of a defender. That's it.
0: Well, I don't know if I could give Jalen Brunson credit for a left-handed runner since he's
5: left-handed. Left-handed.
0: Yeah, yeah.
5: But it always sounds better when somebody says, oh, I'm with the left.
0: Yeah, yeah, Paul.
1: There was a point in the fourth quarter where James Harden got his fifth foul, and people were like, don't let him foul out of the game. You want to keep him in the game? That's cold-blooded.
0: Tremaine in Arkansas. Welcome to the program. What's on your mind?
6: Hey, what's up, guys? I just wanted to make this comment, man. I feel like the reason why Kenny Atkinson was saying the words proud and unlucky after the game was because he's trying to take the attention off himself. Biggest blunder was him stopping the momentum with the Hacker Mitch. He put his jersey on in the middle of the game, in the middle of the momentum, and decided to stop everything that was going on. The Bigs were playing good. Spider was cooking. That was you up double figures. It was a sign of weakness. It gave the Knicks life, in my opinion.
0: Yeah, you know, Kenny Atkinson has to eat this one because you got to at least call a timeout. You have to have a little bit better feel of Harden not performing. Turnovers, more turnovers, made field goals, and he's not able to guard Jalen Brunson. Now, I don't know if they have somebody who can guard Jalen. I mean, let's be honest here. Jalen Brunson is going to get his points. It just, I don't want him to get more points than you expect him to get. And his over-under last night, Dylan, if you could check, I'm wondering if it was like 27.5. I can't let him get 38 because he gets 38. 38 of, you know, 115 points. We're in trouble. Yeah, Paulie.
1: I think, and I'm not a basketball analyst, but the problem with Harden these days is him bringing the ball up. He's getting eaten up by some of these defenders. He had 6 turnovers again last night, and they've been running. This isn't James Harden of 6 years ago who could body people and handle the ball like he used to. He gets messed up a lot bringing the ball up, and it slows down the offense.
0: Dylan, do you have the over-under for Harden or Jalen Brunson last night?
2: I do. So his points prop was over under 27.5.
0: All righty.
2: Yep. 3.5 rebounds, 6.5 assists, and 2.5 3-pointers.
0: Yeah, but it's, once again, the over under 27.5. If he gets that, we're going to win. But he gets 38. Curtis in Illinois. Hi, Curtis. What's on your mind today?
7: Morning, DP. Hopefully Friday you got to enjoy that bottle of Kefir whiskey I sent over to you. But watching the game last night, I think there was like 10 minutes left or something, or I think the Knicks were coming back and the Cavs had the ball, shot clock's running down, they get it to Harden. I was like, all right, ISO, he's a bucket. And then I was like, oh yeah, he's not. And it harkens back to, I remember when you had Doc Rivers on after he left Philly, and he had kind of put Harden on blast where he had made the comment like he was such a great team player for the first half of the season until the All-Star break and he didn't make the All-Star team and he completely flipped the way he played and it went back to Harden, you know, me ball. And I just think the guy is cursed for that for some reason and just whatever team he's on, he's never going to win.
0: No, and later in his career, he's not the bucket that he once was. He was unstoppable for 5 years. He's just not that. And I don't want to be hypocritical because I did give the Cavs credit. They took a swing to get better this offseason. And then they brought in James Harden, thinking he might be the difference instead of Darius Garland. You know, this is one game. But we keep saying that when the previous series where it's one game. Well, they came back to win both of those series in 7 games. You can't survive if he has another one of these games. You know, this is one of those where you're going to look back and say, if we took that game one, now we got the Knicks where we want them. Playing defensively in more ways than one, game two, maybe a little bit tighter, we can take this series back to Cleveland. Now we got a chance to win this. I think this is more than just one loss. This feels like 1.5. Zach in Knoxville. Hi, Zach.
8: ADP, thanks for taking my call. I hate to pile on James Harden, but one, just seeing him at 37 and the way he's moving is just making it that much more impressive what LeBron's doing at his age. And I just want to ask you, why do they switch on screens that aren't even hard screens? It seems like Kenny Atkinson's kind of dropping the ball there as far as not letting Dean Wade get through, quote-unquote, the screen.
0: Well, I don't know the defensive philosophy of Kenny Atkinson. You know, if you fight through picks or you switch, you know, certain teams have certain philosophies there. It's just I want James Harden on an island. And then if you get help, Brunson's a great passer, you're going to get guys open. Yeah, Paul.
1: Not the island of Manhattan. Like, that's the island you didn't want him on.
0: Well, it felt like he was on the island of Manhattan with all that space. Yes, Marv.
5: He keeps playing like this. He's going to be on the island, the Bahamas, Cancun.
0: Oh,
5: he's going to be somewhere
0: okay.
5: soon.
0: Call back. I'm going to give you a bloop on that. David in Ohio. Hi, David. What's on your mind?
9: Hey, Dan. Got a stat of the day for you here. Entering Tuesday night, NBA playoff teams trailing by 22 or more points in the fourth quarter were 1-594 all time. The only team to ever come back before the Knicks, the 2012 Clippers against the Memphis Grizzlies. If I could get Pandora Marvin, that'd be great. Thank you.
10: Stat of the day, stat of the day, we love your stat of the day, stat of the day, stat of the day. Oh, Dan, give us the stat of the day.
0: Thank you, Pandora. Stat of the day brought to you by Panini America. Adam in Jacksonville. Hi, Adam.
11: Hello, Mr. Patrick and the boys. How y'all doing today?
0: Spectacular.
11: Awesome. I just had two things. I was very curious why. I know Alcindor, Kareem Abdul-Jabbar is one of your favorite players. Where's Larry Bird at in that man cave? You talk about him a lot. We love to hear the stories about the smack talk. And then I had one more question. My girlfriend loves that song, Slow Hands by Niall from the boy band. And every time
0: Niall Horan from One
11: Every
0: Direction.
11: Time I hear it, I think of Marvin. Slow Hands.
1: Marvin, cut him off.
0: Yeah. Oh, did you hang up on him?
5: Yeah, I cut him off.
0: Yeah, your hands aren't slow. They're just small.
5: But he's saying small hands.
0: Oh. So he thinks when he hears slow hands, then he thinks of your hands.
5: Correct.
0: Okay. Not which nice. Is weird for one man to think of another man's hands.
5: Isn't that what we do?
0: Well, it's just a quick reference. It feels like when he hears a song, he's like, oh, this reminds me of Marvin and his small hands. I don't know why I don't have Larry Bird up with all the different athletes that we have in the man cave there. I mean, I do love Larry Bird, but we put in matchups that never happened. So you have Shaq against Wilt. You have LeBron against Michael. You have Steph Curry against Caitlin Clark. There is Jackie Robinson and Babe Ruth. So, when we had our artist come in, Arcee, and I just said, let's do some matchups that never happened in history. And so those were the ones we came up with. But it wasn't like I didn't put Magic on there. I could have put Magic and Bird, but they faced against each other. Yes, Marvin?
5: When Arcee, the artist, first did the mural, it was Jerry West with James Harden playing defense.
0: Yes, I know.
1: Dan, that's you wanting Jerry West to go off for 50.
0: I know, and I was like, if James Harden guarded Jerry West, Jerry would have gotten 50. And then I thought, you know what, Caitlin Clark in there with Steph Curry guarding her, I thought, you know what, pay tribute to them. But there wasn't, you know, back then we had 11 days to do all of that artwork. That's how long it took for the artist to come in. He's a street artist. 11 days, and if you're watching on Peacock or the NBC Sports Network, you know, I have Tom Brady throwing a touchdown pass to Dwight Clark. Famously, it was Dwight who had the catch with Joe Montana. And then I've got Lawrence Taylor getting ready to sack or hit Tom Brady. They never faced each other. So it was just kind of a fun way. And then if you look on the other side of the wall, you'll see all the great champions. So you got Brady there. You got Derek Jeter there. Bill Russell there. Wayne Gretzky there. All of this was done within 11 days, which it's beautiful. But the fact that he was on the clock where I said, you got to get this done in 2 weeks because we built this entire man cave in 3 months. This we needed to have done at a certain time. Yes, Paulie.
1: The kicker of the story is, I remember you're standing there talking to RC, the artist. He doesn't know sports. He knew almost nothing about sports. And you're explaining who these people are and we're printing out pictures for him. And he had to go by like your direction. It was wild.
0: And then you'll see there's some football plays that are on the wall. And the football plays are famous plays in NFL history. And that's how they're designed. So you see, this is what the play looked like on the playbook. And so you have the immaculate reception. You have the catch on there. But these were just, you know, six plays that I thought, why don't we put those up there? And if you figure them out, you know, it's kind of like A Beautiful Mind or Goodwill Hunting, where you just put it up there and you go, wait a minute, is that the catch and immaculate reception? So there's six of them up there. But RC, the street artist, did a wonderful job and really vibrant colors and matchups that never happened. You know, Shaq against Wilt, Jordan against LeBron. And then at the very end of the man cave, it's Babe Ruth and Jackie Robinson. All right, we'll take a break. More phone calls coming up. Tim Legler was on the call last night in the Garden. We'll talk to him. Albert Breer was at the NFL owners meetings. We'll talk to him as well. We're back after this with our play of the day.

0: Let me get personal here. Have you ever wiped with a piece of dry single-ply toilet paper and wondered, is this as good as it gets? Well, it's not. It gets a lot better than that. Right, Todd? Wouldn't you say that Dude Wipes gets a whole lot better?
1: Much better.
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1: Runner left side, got it!
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0: This is the play of the day.
3: Check this out.
1: Swinging a fly ball, deep left center field. Chasing back Taylor to the warning track. He will leap. Morabito leaps and it's off his glove. They don't know where it is. This might be an inside the park home run. Three runs have scored. One is circling the bases. The throw home is not in time. One with a head first slide. Has it inside the park. Grand slam home run.
4: That's courtesy of the Nationals Radio Network. James Wood's grand slam helped the Nationals rally from a 5-0 deficit to beat the Mets. Meet the Mets. Head for the hills and greet the Mets. 9-6 was the final. Is that the way that song goes, Todd?
5: The Knicks song? Oh, the Mets. The Mets. The Mets. I'm not sure how the Mets song goes.
6: You weren't listening, were you? Meet the Mets. Greet the Mets.
5: Oh, the old Mets song? Head to the park and greet the Mets. Popcorn, green grass, all in shade.
4: 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The way tire buying should be. How about an update on our poll question today there, Dylan?
7: Yeah, Dan, we got two up at the moment. The first one was last night's Knicks-Cavs game was a great game, a great ending, or other. 62% say a great ending. And would Anthony Edwards have gone to prematurely congratulate the Spurs if the Timberwolves had been down by 22 with 7 minutes left? 75% say yes.
4: Yeah, probably so. Mean-spirited there, but accurate. Yes, Paul?
8: Going back to that play of the day, I would think that inside the park grand slam would be the most rare thing in baseball. I'd never even heard of one in my lifetime. I'm sure they've happened.
4: There was one Toronto had a player in 2022 who did that.
8: I just checked with Baseball Almanac. Since 1969, there have been 26 inside the park grand slams. And you're going to like this, Dan. Who had the only walk-off inside the park grand slam in baseball history? It was in the late 50s, Pirates-Cubs.
4: Roberto Clemente.
8: Roberto Clemente is correct. Bloop, bloop, bloop.
9: Stat of the day, stat of the day. Stat of the day. Here comes that what? Stat of the day.
4: Let's see. Whit in Michigan. Hi, Whit. What's on your mind today?
10: Morning, Dan. 6'4" and a long 204 this morning. Just curious your thoughts on the Knicks. Between Josh Hart, Jalen Brunson, and Karl Anthony Towns and all the flopping, I can't seem to find anything likable about that team. What are your thoughts?
4: Well, who doesn't flop anymore? It feels like if you're not flopping, you're not trying. I love watching Brunson. I'm not a big Karl Anthony Towns fan, but I think he's been really good this year. Josh Hart, I love watching him play as well. He can play on my team if I ever get a team. So I think because it's New York is sometimes not likable. Like the Yankees, are they likable? Are the Mets likable? So I think sometimes we factor in with location where, you know, maybe a smaller market team where you go, boy, I like them. You know, they're kind of fun and feisty. And the Knicks, the atmosphere there, you got really loyal fans. You got great fans there in that if you haven't been there for a playoff game, you know, there's no other experience like it. But are the Lakers likable? Not to people outside of Los Angeles, I'm going to guess. Yes, Paul.
8: I don't know if the Knicks are likable outside of New York, but I don't think they're dislikable. The way they built that team, Brunson kind of built his career out of, you know, being, you know, people didn't love him as a prospect. They're not a super team. They're not a bunch of Supermax guys.
4: Well, nobody knew about Brunson. You knew kind of a little bit about him in college because he played on the big stage. He goes to Dallas. He's kind of overshadowed by Luka. Even going to the Knicks, people go, he's not a number one option. And they were looking at getting Donovan Mitchell, you know, the Knicks were. But I don't know if the Knicks have ever been lovable. I find them scrappy. Yeah. OG Anunoby is a really good player. Yes, Marvin.
0: Yeah, the story of Jalen Brunson becoming a superstar, it's so organic. He was a big star in college, but he was a guy that, you know, they draft athletes. They don't draft really good basketball players. And he's one of those guys, he signed to the Knicks, and they were like, all right, he might be a good 18, 19 guy. And then he becomes a top 5, 6, 7 player in the NBA right now. And so in Josh Hart, he has a Draymond Green quality to him on the field. I mean, on the court, not off the court or anything like that. But he's one of those guys, you want a guy like that on your team that plays hard. Mikal Bridges, OG Anunoby, all those guys. Landry Shamet.
8: Did you swear?
4: I said Shamet. Yeah. But, you know, Brunson took less money to go to the Knicks. So do I find them embraceable? I don't know. I mean, the only team that I ever followed or covered, the Bulls in the mid-90s, it felt like they were a boy band. When they were outside of Chicago, people came to see them. They wanted to see the Bulls be great. And I don't remember another team like that, that everybody kind of in, you know, unless they were facing your team, but you still went out there because you wanted to see Michael Jordan play. Yes, Marvin.
0: Yeah, you might not like the Knicks fan base, but it's almost like the mid-90s Yankees when they went on that run. Who on that team was really dislikable? Like, oh, I can't stand that guy. It was Jeter and guys like Scott Brosius and Bernie Williams and Jorge Posada. You hated the franchise. You might have hated the fan base, but not the players on that team.
4: No, you started to dislike them when they got A-Rod, when they started to go out and try to cherry pick guys, but they had all the homegrown talent there because they had the money to keep them in Yankee uniform. Aiden in Utah. Hi, Aiden. What's on your mind today?
11: Hey, good morning, DP. Listen, I don't want to get Tyler in trouble, so I'm going to make this quick, okay? With your wedding speech, you got to practice how you play, right? Your daughter's getting married, you mentioned mid-August. I'm getting married beginning of August, August 1st. There's nobody who knows who you are. You can come out. I'll give you the microphone for 10, 15 minutes. You practice your speech. You get it over with. And then you go to your daughter's wedding. And it's just like practice.
4: Well, if one of my daughters still lived in Salt Lake, I had two of them that lived out there, I could have visited them en route to my daughter's wedding. But Aiden, that is a wonderful gesture on your part. And if my daughters were still in Utah, then maybe I would go out there, visit them, maybe take them to the wedding, do a speech, which would be awkward because I'd be doing a speech talking about my daughter getting married at your reception. Tim Legler on the call last night for the mothership in the garden. He'll join us coming up. More phone calls as well. 877-3DP-SHOW. 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
2: What a game last night. Actually, it felt like a couple of games. Within one, Knicks down 22, came back, force overtime, and then win. And they cover 115-104. The Knicks go on a 44-11 run to close out this game. And Cleveland, Kenny Atkinson, their head coach, not calling a timeout on a 30-3 run. A little bit surprising. We'll talk to Tim Legler. He was on the call last night on the mothership. Stat of the day brought to you by Panini America, the official trading cards of the Dan Patrick Show. Poll question from hour one was what, Dylan?
3: Would Anthony Edwards have gone to prematurely congratulate the Spurs if the Timberwolves had been down by 22 with 7 minutes left? 70% say yes.
2: Yes. What do we have for hour two?
3: Paulie actually sent this one over. I think is interesting. Kind of off the Harden topic. Whose last few years have done more damage or been counterproductive to their legacy? James Harden, Russell Wilson, others in there. Maybe, I don't know, KD maybe a little bit.
2: Okay. I'll let that ruminate. Yes, Paul.
4: These guys feel like surefire Hall of Famers, but their last couple of years are making you forget about the Hall of Fame days.
2: Well, nobody really wanted Russell Wilson here the last couple of years. At least Cleveland wanted James Harden. KD will be on a new team probably next year. But I would say Russell Wilson, because it felt like he had that Hall of Fame trajectory. And then all of a sudden, when he went to Denver, because he wanted to go get out of Seattle, and then all of a sudden we're in Pittsburgh, and then we're with the Giants, and then maybe playing for the Jets, and it just feels like he's trailing off into the sunset there. 877-3DP-SHOW, email address dp@danpatrick.com, Twitter handle at DP Show. We say good morning to Tim Legler. He got to call his first conference final game as an ESPN analyst last night in the Garden. Boy, that's a memorable one, Tim, for you to have on your resume. What did you make of that? Let's look at the totality of the entire game. And it felt like a couple of games within a game, from everything from the first half with the Knicks, second half with the Knicks, even the James Harden, you know, being isolated, defense, turnover, all of those things. So how do you compartmentalize what happened last night?
5: Well, I think let's start with the fact that the Knicks

0: Knicks had no rhythm offensively. At no point in the game did they string together baskets. And you know, the crowd was waiting for it. They were waiting for that run that at one point that started to believe early fourth quarter, I'm thinking that run's never going to come. You know, for whatever reason, it's a combination of things. I thought the rust was a little bit evident in the shooting. I'm always in favor of rest. Give me fresh legs. I don't think there's any substitute as a basketball player. I think the rust was affecting their shooting a little bit. But I give the Cavs defense a lot of credit for what was going on. So I'm sitting there early fourth quarter. No run has come. At no point have the Knicks gotten 2-3 straight buckets. And then Jalen Brunson happened. And it happened because he was able to go back to the sort of offensive sets that they ran when he first got there. Before they changed their offense this year, where the ball was more in Karl Anthony Towns' hands, Brunson starting possessions off the ball, coming back to get it if Towns didn't make a play for somebody. They went back to, hey, high ball screen or ISO, let him pick who he wants to play against, and let's see if we can get something going that way. And it sort of happened organically like that. He got this little runner to go down the left lane off the wrong foot. It was a really tough shot. And that started the whole thing. Now he's in the paint 3, 4, 5 times in a row against the same matchup. Did I still think after he had hit like 5 straight shots they were going to win the game? No, I still didn't think that because you still had like a 10-point deficit at that point. But that is what started all of this. And once the Cavs started to sense that there was enough time for the Knicks now to finish this, they got incredibly tight on the offensive end of the floor to the point where they were playing almost as if they wanted the clock to just run out rather than continue to play with the same level of urgency and pace and ball movement that they had to get that lead. They got tight and they played not to lose the lead. And when you play that way in sports, we all know this, bad things are going to happen. So those two things coincided and you ended up with what you saw.
1: Two questions. Kenny Atkinson didn't call a timeout. And do you leave James Harden in the game? So let me start with both of those coaching decisions or potential ones. Why not call a timeout just to break up the momentum? Anything just to, you know, regather the troops here?
0: Yeah, I wish that. And honestly, look, I love Kenny and I got a lot of respect for Kenny. I wish he had a better answer than I like holding on to my timeouts. I mean, you know, the last thing you want to do as a coach is get back to the hotel room in New York, reach in your pocket and pull out a couple of timeouts and put them on your nightstand. I mean, you know, they're there for a reason. And a lot of times that reason is to stop the bleeding and it is to stall momentum and it is to make an adjustment by whether it's a substitution or, all right, let's do something different here. Honestly, they needed it on both ends of the floor at that point. But let's start with the defense. Because if you can corral Brunson in that situation, after he's hit 3, probably, I would say, now you've got a really good chance to continue to win the game, whether you start scoring on the other end or not. You had to slow that. And the fact that they didn't really do it, and they started that run, you got Strus and Dean Wade on the bench. Those are the two guys that the Cavs prefer to guard Brunson for different reasons, but in Wade at the top of the list, and they're over on the bench while this starts. All right, well, you might want to think, forget about whatever you're trying to do offensively to close the game. You've got to stop this situation. And the best way to do it is to get a different defender on them. Or you've got to talk through the fact that you don't need to switch all of those ball screens. You didn't need to do that. Some of those are unnecessary switches 35, 40 feet from the basket. You don't need to switch it. Brunson's not even trying to go anywhere yet. And you passively hand him off to James Harden. You could have addressed that in a timeout. So I wish there was a better answer than I like to hold on to them, because that, if ever a situation dictated you needed one, it was that situation as that game was slipping away.
1: Talking to Tim Legler, ESPN lead NBA analyst, there are some losses that are just a loss. There are other ones that are maybe 1.5 games. And that one felt like that's a 1.5 games. Now, I don't know if it helps or hurts Cleveland that you get one day off and then now we're back at the Garden tomorrow night. Does that help or hurt Cleveland when you're trying to move on from this embarrassment?
0: I don't know that it's – I honestly don't know that it's beneficial or works against you. Either way, what I know is this. For the Cavaliers to win the series, they have to win a game in Madison Square Garden. Okay, the Knicks don't have to win on the road. The Cavs do. and they had a 22-point lead with 7 minutes to go. You're not going to be in that position again. So for you not to close that one, you're right. I mean, it's like not every loss carries the same weight. You know, you say that about a lot of things. They're not all the same. And that one is not the same as just, as for instance, that's not the same as what happened to the Thunder. That's not the same. Losing a game at home like that. You know, when you're battling the entire time, in fact, the Thunder are the ones that erase the deficit. You still end up losing the game. Okay. Thunder feel like they're the better team. Let's see their response in game two tonight. For the Cavs to have this team coming off of that long layoff and you've got them cornered like this, you've got to close the deal. So definitely this loss carries more weight than just a loss, because you have a feeling the Knicks now are going to have a much different offense in the first half of game two. And now where are the Cavs going to be? So that's just one you got to close the deal, Dan. If you want a legitimate shot to win the series, you cannot blow that lead.
1: Okay, but what do you do with James Harden? Not to pin all of this on James Harden, but if he's going to be guarding Jalen Brunson, we have a problem.
0: Well, look, some of it I'm wondering, I want to hear a little bit more today, because I think there was something wrong with Donovan Mitchell. He wouldn't address it. He wouldn't allude to it. He didn't say anything was wrong with him physically. He got his ankle rolled up on. And I don't know if that's why he was so passive late in the game. And then in overtime, I don't know. But he wasn't breaking to the ball. He wasn't trying to get it. So I'm wondering if the Cavs, knowing that, like, that's why, we got to have Harden. If Donovan Mitchell can't go operate right now offensively, you better have Harden. Because at least he can break you down and hopefully try to create some offense. So I want more information on that, because if Mitchell's fine and this is how the Knicks are going to operate, you've got two choices. For me, rather than just remove him from the game and take him off the floor, okay, I think the better solution is, can you challenge your team a little bit to communicate when and when you do not need to switch the ball screen? Because all Jalen Brunson is going to do is look for James Harden. Who's he guarding? Come set the screen. I know they're going to switch it. I can now get him on an island. How about if that screen is set that far out on the floor and Brunson's not even going anywhere yet? Why doesn't, for instance, if it's Dean Wade, Max Strus, whoever, why don't you just say, okay, talk it out. Where's the screen? Brunson's not in active, aggressive mode. Why don't we just let Dean Wade go under, meet him on the other side? Wait. Now, look, if you get screened to 25 feet, that's different, where Brunson can turn a corner, get downhill. You might not have a choice, or you can certainly blitz it, get the ball out of his hands. But what you can't do is what they did repeatedly during that stretch, to the point they put the game in jeopardy, because Jalen Brunson single-handedly cut that deficit in half. And now you decide to double team and the 3-point shooting kicks in. They've got to address how they're going to defend that. I don't know that taking James Harden out of the game is necessarily the answer. It's communicating how you can defend that better so he's not put in that situation. That's really, to me, what it is. Teams switch and it puts them at a disadvantage. And I don't know why teams don't challenge their players to communicate that in the moment a little bit better.
1: Well said. Let me go back to Monday night with OKC and the Spurs. I'm not prone to hyperbole, but I do think Victor Wembanyama is the best player in the NBA.
0: Well, look, when Victor Wembanyama gets it going offensively like that, you're right. Now, that offense is not like that every night. And for Victor Wembanyama, that's because he's 7'5". And sometimes to be able to handle the ball the way that he wants to, certain areas of the floor, certain traffic situations, it's going to be hard for a guy that big to do it. So that level of offense isn't there every night for Wemby. The defense obviously is. And I mean, I think he's probably got, his hands on the Defensive Player of the Year award for the next decade. So they should almost have a separate award for the runner-up and just to honor that guy, because it's going to be Wemby for a long time. So the defense is always there. The offense is not like it was in game one all the time. But when it is, you're right, because there's nothing like that in the league. You know, Dan, what I was thinking about watching that game is the difference with Wemby is, as opposed to other guys that size historically in that 7'3 and up range, his mobility means in traffic or when it's crowded or when he's getting bumped or there's physicality that takes place, there's an escape for him. He's got vertical spacing. You can still include him, even when teams have defended it perfectly. The guys typically, we're talking about in that size, historically, can't move like that where the vertical spacing option isn't there to just go up above the traffic, still be included in the game offensively, even if teams defend you well. That is really the difference here. We've never seen a guy this length that moves like this. And that's why this is such an incredible challenge for any team to try to limit his effectiveness.
1: You can't play normal basketball around him. No. Like what we grew up or what is taught is, you know, you have to change all of that. And that's why he's so good at one end and he's good at the other end. So if I factor all of that together, I don't think there's anybody more impactful on the game. Now, you can say Joker, far better offensive player. SGA, better offensive player. But if I combine the two, offense and defense, he's the hardest to deal with, I think, in the NBA, because I got to factor in both ends of the floor, and the other guys, I don't necessarily have to do that.
0: Yeah, Dan, I think what you're alluding to is, and this is the part that's not tangible, and you can't see it on a box score. It's hard even to see it when you're analyzing the game, but I'm telling you right now, when you have a guy that changes your psychological approach to what you think might be there for yourself offensively when you run ball screen or ISO, or you're thinking about attacking the rim, like when the ball swung to you and you attack a closeout. When you are at the point where you're affecting the way guys premeditate what they're able to do, now you're talking about a completely different level defensively. And you can't even see that on a box score. You might not even see that as a fan watching at home. I can see it when I'm sitting there courtside. You can just see what looked like a natural driving lane for a player that could get to the rim in two dribbles from 28 feet on one side of the floor. They're changing the way they view their ability to do it in the first place without even probing it. That is when you're talking about a different level defensively of impact and how you're affecting what teams even try to accomplish offensively, much less actually do it.
1: I'm trying to get somebody to work this in. Shots discouraged, like a new category.
0: There you go.
1: Shots discouraged. SD, shots discouraged, because can see that.
0: And listen, yeah, with the advent of AI and everything else, we're going to get to the point where we're going to be watching the game on TV and we're going to have probes and sensors on guys' heads where you can see thought bubbles. And now you're really going to know like what a guy was thinking about in the moment. It's coming, Dan. It's coming in the next 10 years. And you're going to be able to see what I'm talking about in terms of what guys are looking at on the weak side of the floor when he's out there and looks like would be an impossible amount of distance to cover to get to the rim before you do. And now you're rethinking that. And so therefore it affects the flow of the ball offensively and the natural order of what's next for your team.
1: Any celebrities at the Garden want to talk basketball prior to the game when they see you?
0: Oh, God, yeah. I mean, and Ben Stiller obviously is on camera a lot. And because of our proximity to when we're starting the game and where he sits, he's like right there when we're doing our open. So, yeah, to be able to go over, have a conversation with him, have a conversation with Tracy Morgan, it's fun, man. Spike Lee, obviously, these guys live it, love it. And they're not just showing up to be seen, man. These guys that I just mentioned, they love basketball. They love the Knicks and they actually know what they're watching and they can talk it at a high level, man. It's a lot of fun. It's one of the really cool perks of the job, particularly at the Garden. There's no place quite like that for the big games. No environment like that in basketball, period.
1: I got to work this in. Jay Kidd fired in Dallas. Feels like they're trying to wipe clean any remnants of the Luka Doncic era here. Why was Jay Kidd fired?
0: Yeah, it does feel like that to me as well. I just think that you have a new set of eyes now on the organization. They have a generational player that they drafted a year ago in Cooper Flagg. He is a guy that you're going to build your entire franchise around. He's that good. He's going to be that good on both ends. And he's the guy that, you know, he's the leader. Now you build around him. And I just think you're right. Now that they moved on from Anthony Davis and they wanted to get just a new perspective on what they want to build going forward, and that's why Jason Kidd is no longer there. Jason Kidd will be coaching in the league again. There's no doubt in my mind. But I think this is what this is. It's a reset. It's a whiteboard Let's start over, and there's one name on it, and it's Flag at the top. And now we've got to rethink everything about what we want to do going forward, because they think this could be the next guy that spends 20 years in a Mavericks uniform like Dirk Nowitzki.
1: Great stuff, Timmy. Thank you. Have fun tomorrow night.
0: You got it, Dan. Thanks.
1: At Tim Legler, conference finals on ESPN. Tomorrow night, they bring you game two. Tip-off will be 8 Eastern on ESPN. 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
4: Published reports say that the LIV Tour is headed towards bankruptcy. The LIV Golf Tour is seeking long-term financial partners, hoping to replace the PIF and survive after the 2026 season. And according to published and broadcast reports, LIV Golf is trying to raise up to $250 million from new investors. We will talk to the PGA Tour commissioner, I believe on Friday. Brian Rolapp will join us. I'm just not sure about Jon Rahm and his future because he wasn't able to follow what Brooks Koepka and Patrick Reed were able to do and get out of his contract. They're still holding him to his contract, but if the league goes belly up, well, then he had that opportunity to maybe go to the DP World Tour and earn his way back to the PGA Tour, which is what I've suggested for a while. Make them give back to the game. You know, they wanted to grow the game. Well, you weren't. You were just taking money and playing around the world. Now you can grow the game. You can be part of the DP World Tour, earn points, get back on the PGA Tour. Yes, Paul?
20: I wonder if the right word is failure of LIV Golf will have a chilling effect on any other group that wants to take a shot at the title and try to take over a sport or be the next player in the sport, whether it be NFL, basketball, soccer, because they had unlimited funds and couldn't get it done. Nobody's got more money than that group.
4: Yeah, but I think, you know, if I look at what the Saudis were trying to do, did they accomplish what they were trying to do? They're, you know, trying to sports wash their image. I don't know if they did that. They're involved in other sports, not just golf. But if you're, this is like the USFL. When I was covering the USFL, and the USFL was like, we're going to go get big names. We're going to get these guys to come to the USFL. Then you're going to have to watch our games. So you get Doug Flutie and Herschel Walker and Steve Young, Jim Kelly, Anthony Carter. Like, they were getting big names. And all of a sudden, you almost had to legitimize the USFL. The problem was the USFL wasn't patient enough. And I do believe if they had waited a few years, got a few more players, the NFL had to reckon with you. The ABA did this. The ABA went out and got players. The AFL went out and got players. And then all of a sudden there was a merger with the NBA and the ABA, with the AFL and the NFL. I think the USFL might have had some teams absorbed there. But with LIV, you're getting individual contractors, and you're paying them an exorbitant amount of money, and you're going to do damage to the PGA Tour. That's what their goal was. It was not growing the game. There was nothing that was growing about that except for the lie that you were growing the game. Yeah, Dylan.
21: It's interesting that they said they're trying to raise $250 million because I'm like, what does that cover? Like three golfers for the year? I mean, their operating costs per year were like close in the neighborhood of $1 billion. So I don't know. I don't know how the math adds up for that to keep them afloat.
4: Well, how do you keep Rahm? DeChambeau's contract, I believe, is up. Oh, by the way, Bryson DeChambeau had this to say on a podcast about the moon landing.
22: Do you believe they actually played golf on the moon?
23: Oh, I don't. Here we conspiracy theory. I don't know. Look, Elon says we've definitely gone there, so I tend to go that route because he's the man that knows quite a bit about all that. Artemis just went around the moon, so I do believe if we spent a lot of our resources like they say we did, I think we did. I don't think the footage is real, but I think we did go to the moon.
4: Okay, that's Bryson DeChambeau on the Katie Miller podcast. Thinks we got there, We just may have staged the golfing portion of the program. Yes, Paul?
20: Yeah, I don't think Bryson was kidding. And it's February 1971. Apollo 14 astronaut Alan Shepard became the first and only person to play golf on the moon. And there's this great video of him. And yeah, it appears real.
4: Oh, it is real.
20: I know.
4: It's not staged.
20: Oh, boy.
4: Well, you have people don't even think we landed on the moon. I'm like, okay. But then they might be flat earthers as well. Yes, Dylan.
21: That is sort of like the entry level conspiracy theory is the moon. That and maybe JFK or like that's your kind of rookie level stuff. But I'm always fascinated by I love conspiracy theories, not because I believe in them, but they're fascinating. And even more fascinating are the people who believe in them.
4: Yeah.
21: Bryson kind of fits that.
4: The JFK, do I think somebody else was involved in that? I do. There were a lot of people who didn't like JFK. A lot of people. Mostly some mob people didn't like JFK. Yes, Dylan.
21: That's pretty universally accepted. Is that even a conspiracy at this point?
4: I don't know. I think they're still trying to look at footage, believe it or not, all these years later about JFK. So I think access to, you know, politicians, leaders, if you go back to JFK's brother when he was murdered, like you had somebody come out of the kitchen, Sirhan, yep. Is that who it was? He came out of the kitchen and was able to kill Bobby Kennedy. Although we've had security lapses recently with our president, but back then felt like it was a little more lax. Yes, Paul?
20: A long time ago, I read a few books about the JFK assassination. And what was interesting, and it was the president of the United States, but there wasn't always a camera on the president back then. So there was no film of the actual moment he was shot at. And it didn't come out until, I think, 2 years later, Life magazine published photos. And then the video came out of the Zapruder film. So the American public had no access to the video the first couple of years.
4: The Mavericks, and in case you missed it, with the Knicks comeback, they let Jason Kidd go. Now, I think he has 4 years, $40 million on his contract. Like, what were you thinking? And how much does this have to do with you traded away Luka Doncic? Well, he didn't. Nico Harrison did. But the Mavs under Jay Kidd, they missed the playoffs, lost in the NBA Finals, missed the playoffs, lost in the conference finals. And now they show Jay Kidd the door. And this kind of feels like a new front office. And they're going to bring in their coach for Cooper Flagg. Fresh in Milwaukee. Hi, Fresh. What's on your mind today?
0: What's up, DP and Dennis? How you guys doing today?
4: Great.
0: Got a good question about the Knicks. Seeing a lot of old, we got the new. What's the by position now? What's the best starting five of the Knicks you can give me?
4: So this is the all-time New York Knicks starting five.
0: Yes, sir.
4: All righty. Walt Frazier is there. Patrick Ewing is there. And Bernard King is there.
20: Yes, thank you.
4: Love Bernard King. Bradley and DeBuscher were great team players. Willis Reed, you know, I could put Willis Reed at center and Patrick Ewing at power forward, I guess. That'd be pretty good. Carmelo... going to be my small forward, Pete Carmel. And, of course, Jeremy Lin is going to be in there.
20: Nice.
4: Yeah, got to put Linsanity in there. I don't know. Does Jalen Brunson now, is he approaching all-time Nick great? Yes, Paul?
20: It feels like he's getting there at the guard position. I mean, if you look at their guard history, then, you know, John Starks, Earl Monroe only played a couple years there, correct?
4: Yeah, he was... mostly with Baltimore Bullets.
20: Yeah.
4: God, was Earl Monroe unbelievable. You know, we talk about handles in traffic. Earl Monroe in traffic. Underrated. Thank you, Marvin. Yes, Marv.
1: Yeah, Brunson's on his way to get his jersey retired. I think he's already there.
4: Yeah, I think so, too. I think so, too.
1: Like, conference finals a couple times, especially if they get to the finals, for sure, no question. Especially because he's the guy.
4: Drew in Columbus. Hi, Drew. What's on your mind today?
2: Hey, Dan. Tough loss for my Cavaliers last night. And it feels like Kenny Atkinson is in a time machine, and he keeps treating James Harden like it's 2018. And I don't feel like this is breaking news, but James Harden is old. At this stage in his career, he feels more like... he feels more like a compliment than a feature. And at no point in James Harden's career does he ever need to be in a game when you're up 22 points. That's never, he's not necessary at that point. I just don't understand what Atkinson was doing.
4: Yeah, and I think you bring up a great point. But if you're saying to me, we're going to bring somebody in, fresh legs, to try to stay in front of Jalen Brunson. And Tim Legler brought up a great point. You got to decide what's your defensive philosophy going to be on Jalen Brunson. Are you going to switch? You're going to fight through screens? You're going to fight? You're going to go under screens? Like, you have to have a philosophy. And you also have to decide, is our defensive philosophy 25 feet out different than it is 18 feet from the basket? Cody in Texas. Hi, Cody. What's on your mind today?
3: Hey, Dan. Thanks for taking my call. Hey, wanted to talk about, you know, got game two coming up tonight. I think one of the greatest things about this series, especially for me and probably people my age, growing up in the 90s, watching the Eastern and Western Conference Finals on NBC, it just hit different. It's a different vibe. And, you know, being able to have this, the round ball rock with the Western Conference Finals back on NBC, it just seems better with Reggie on the call, Mike Tirico, just excited. It's great basketball. And then the second part of my question, I've always wondered, when you're down in the basement with the cigar and the tequila, what type of tequila are we drinking?
4: Well, I've been trying to drink Fortaleza, but it's a small batch, and it's really hard to get now. It wasn't hard to get for a long time, and then all of a sudden I went to my local spirits store, and I couldn't get it. They're like, people kind of caught on, and now you can't get it. So that's certainly a tequila. There's another one called 1414. There's so many good tequilas now. When we were growing up, you only did tequila shots just to get messed up. You know, it wasn't where you're going, I'm going to sip the tequila. You know, I'll have a big ice cube in there, just sip it a little bit, smoke my cigar. Let's see. Bucky in Illinois. Hey, Buck, what's on your mind today?
5: Hey, DP. Thanks for taking my call. I had a couple things for you. I turned on Peacock this morning and noticed that your set was completely different. It threw me through it for a loop there. But Tyler told me you're up in Maine. Do the Danettes kind of act like it's a substitute teacher when you're not there and you're out of the office? And I had some advice for you for your wedding, your speech at your daughter's wedding. Okay. To keep from crying, my uncle gave me advice. I gave the eulogy at my grandpa's wedding, and he gave me advice. He told me to make a fist and to take your thumb and put it underneath your put your thumb and press it on your chin directly underneath your teeth, and there is a pressure point there, and it hurts really bad. And if you just press that while you're talking, and it kind of prevents you from crying.
4: Wait, Bucky, were you giving a eulogy at a wedding?
5: No, I'm sorry, I said that backwards. I gave a eulogy for my grandpa's funeral. Nobody wanted to do it, and my uncle told me, he said, if you just take your thumb and push the pressure point, kind of like where people put their, you know, where your goatee would be, it's in between your gum and your teeth, and if you press right there, it hurts, and it prevents you from crying.
4: Thank you, Bucky. Okay. I'm not going to... Thank you. I appreciate that. I'm sorry for your loss, too. Yes, Paulie.
20: I'm not sure. No offense if grandfather dying tears can trump giving away the daughter tears. Grandfathers are old. Things like that happen.
4: Yeah. We're old. We die.
20: Yeah.
4: I just don't want to die on stage with my daughter's speech. Yes, Dylan.
21: It seems like it would be hard to talk with your thumb being pressed into your chin.
4: I don't. I appreciate you taking the time to call in and give me that advice. Kyle in Annapolis. Hi, Kyle. What's on your mind?
6: Hi, Dan. Thank you for taking my call, sir.
4: Yep.
6: I just wanted to say something quick about the PGA Tour and LIV Golf. Nobody seems to talk about how much money these prime players now are making on the PGA Tour that was just added to the tour money after Liv came around. They weren't saying anything. They were Rory McIlroy's making so much money, and he's anti-Phil or whatever. I get that stuff, but he's doubled his money. It's crazy. Nobody's talking about it.
4: He passed on making even more money, Kyle. He helped everybody on tour by staying on tour. He would have gotten $500 million, if not more. Probably close to $1 billion. If Rory went to Liv, he would have gotten probably $1 billion. So did the PGA Tour benefit from the salaries and keeping guys from going there? Yes. If you want to give Liv credit and go, yep, they helped build the PGA Tour. They grow the game. Okay. All right. That's not by design. They were trying to get players to leave. And Rory could have gotten $1 billion probably if he had gone. And he fought the good fight. PGA Tour has had some archaic thoughts on paying players, the number of tournaments that you're playing in, a lot of different things. And Liv, by accident, helped the PGA Tour. 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
0: I found 10 games in the last 10 years. That's as far back as betting data goes for NBA games, where a team was a 6.5-point underdog. The game went into overtime, and they lost the game by 7 points or more, because that's what happened. Dylan had the money line with the Cavaliers. Imagine having 6.5 points. You're up 22. So now you're up 28.5. And you're thinking, all righty. Well, I can't wait to bet on the Spurs Thunder tomorrow. And then all of a sudden, they come back. And then you go into overtime. And you go, all right, I still got 6.5 points. And then you get the double. You get the bang, and then you get the bang. Yes, Dylan.
12: There was zero part of me when the game went to overtime that didn't know that the Knicks were going to win that. I was like, I've seen this movie 1,000 times before.
0: 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Dude Wipes, best clean, hands down. All right. Here's something I got from my source. The same source who said that the Super Bowl would be in Nashville in 2030. And by the way, I said that a month ago. He sent me a note today. He says, he told me, hey, Nashville, the paperwork's done. This is a month ago. Paperwork's done. Nashville's getting the Super Bowl. I go, okay. He said, but it'll be a couple of weeks before they announce it because they still aren't sure if there's going to be an 18-game schedule. They don't even have a date for the Atlanta Super Bowl, I don't think. So, I mean, they had to announce that Nashville was, you know, the vote was going to be in, mere formality yesterday. They still don't know. My source says, incredibly, since the potential media renegotiations have continued to be delayed by challenges from the government and from Fox, change in leadership at the NFL Players Association, no definitive timeline on when the 18th game will be settled and therefore no certain date for Atlanta and Nashville Super Bowls. The next scheduled owners meeting, October, but it's hard to believe they can wait that long in Atlanta because that would be 15 months out. You got to be planning. You know, you're planning these things 2 years out if you can. And if you don't even have a date, how can you really plan this? So just something to keep an eye on. But Nashville gets the Super Bowl. Minneapolis gets a draft. I think Buffalo will get a draft. Cleveland's hoping for a Super Bowl. And Tennessee, of course, is getting their Super Bowl as well. Yes, Paul?
13: Also yesterday, the NFL approved the ability to play as many as 10 international games starting in the 2027 season, which it used to be 8, and it's going to go quickly up to 2027, 10 games. Do you think that's another tell about the 18-game season?
0: Yes. And once again, nobody from the NFL comes on this show, but I've told you things before they were going to happen years in advance of where the NFL was headed. And I had reliable people who were, you know, steering me correctly on this. The number of international games, they weren't going to set up a team in London. They had looked at that. They want to have every team have an international game. They want to sell the entire international package. I told you this a couple of years ago, and that's exactly what is happening. They're going to be all in on international games and flag football, where you're going to, they're even talking about trying to get flag football as a college sport as well. So these are things that are happening. Let's see. HR in Utah. Hi, HR. What's on your mind today?
14: Hey, Dan. Good morning. How are you?
0: Great.
14: Good. Thanks for taking my call. Hey, I just wanted to talk real quick about, you know, your daughter's wedding. I think, you and I are about the same age. You might be a couple years older than me. And we were kind of raised to not show our emotions. And I just think that's wrong. I think it's the best thing our kids can see is to see us cry. And my daughter and my boys see me cry all the time. And it's okay for us to show emotion and to feel those kind of things, especially on days like that. In fact, if you didn't cry, I think your daughter might wonder if you were really into the wedding at all, you know?
0: Oh, hey, I know I'm going to cry. I don't want to make a spectacle of crying. There's a difference. If I just have tears, I'm okay with that. The problem is, that's not how I cry. I'm going to, I'll blurt out, you know, I'll be blubbering. And then I don't want, you know, to be the spectacle here. It's about my daughter and her husband. But that's the problem I have. I know I'll cry. It's how I cry. That's the problem. Oh, Mike in L.A. Hi, Mike. What's on your mind?
15: Hey, Dan, native Cincinnatian. Not your age, actually, I think, pal. I've been meaning to ask you this for years, Dan. Thanks for taking the call. Who are your three favorite all-time announcers in each of the three major sports, baseball, football, and basketball? Or if you got a couple.
0: Yeah, you got to give me a heads up. You know, I can't do that yeah. right off the bat.
13: But up against a break?
0: Yeah, I can't do that. And I couldn't limit it to three. It'd be almost impossible to do that. John in Oklahoma. Hi, John. What's on your mind?
16: Hey, first time, long time. About 14 years ago, I called you. I can't remember exact year, but you heard me after the call. You said, is that John Daly? Anyway, I had an idea for you for your daughter's wedding. Since you know you're going to cry, to lighten the mood, and I'm sure he's invited, your good friend Adam Sandler can break off some sort of wedding singer performance at the after wedding party. What do you think about that?
0: No. My wife said she doesn't want it to be jokey. And she said that quite a few times to me. Let's give it a heartfelt speech. And I said, there will be some levity in this speech. But my wife wants me to make sure that I take this seriously. And I can't do that to Sandman. He's already done enough for me. I can't go, hey, Sandman, would you sing a couple of songs there at my daughter's wedding reception? And knowing him, he would probably do it. Him or Will Ferrell would probably do it. But no, I can't do that. If it got me off the hook, then maybe. But no, I gotta zero in. I got to zero in on the greatest speech ever given. They'll be talking about this one for years, long after I'm gone. It'll be the blueprint for how to give a speech at a wedding reception. That's my goal. Talk some football coming up with the Monday Morning Quarterback. Final hour in this Wednesday after this. This time of the year, it's about getting together. 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
2: 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Gang's all here. Fritzy, Dylan, Marv, Paulie, yours truly, the backroom guys. 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We will get to more of your phone calls coming up. We'll talk some football with Albert Breer, the Monday morning quarterback, fresh off the owners' meetings. Why don't we have dates for the Atlanta Super Bowl and Nashville Super Bowl? I'm guessing we probably don't have one for the Vegas Super Bowl as well. It's because the NFL is waiting if there's going to be an 18-game schedule. So we'll talk to Albert coming up. Knicks were down 22, came back, forced overtime. They win and they cover. They close out on a 44-11 run. You got next game tomorrow night, Knicks favored by 6.5. And then you got Spurs Thunder, the Thunder favored by 6.5 tonight, game two. You have Golden Knights at the Avalanche, game one as well. The Mavs, surprise, surprise, Jason Kidd fired. And they had extended his contract, and he has 4 years, $20 million, I believe. 4 years, $40 million guaranteed. This was basically anybody who had anything to do with Luka Doncic being traded, they're shown the door. And we're going to start over and build around Cooper Flagg. All right, Dylan, poll question for the final hour of the program is what?
3: Yeah, Dan. How much of an advantage or disadvantage is travel distance for NFL teams over the course of a season?
2: Well, I'm looking at these numbers here. And the NFL, I hope somebody gets to ask the commissioner this. The Niners will have traveled 38,000 miles this year with their schedule. The Panthers will travel 30,000 miles less. Why the disparity? And you send the Niners to Australia. So they already have the most mileage this year, 38,000. Panthers are just under 9,000. That's an incredible disparity there. And I didn't even think of this, of looking at the different teams and how much they will travel. You know, Seattle is always going to travel a lot. But, you know, in the Western Conference, in the West, you're able to play in San Francisco, you play in Arizona, you play in Los Angeles. So they try to cut down on that. It's the other games in the other cities that you have to factor in as well. But the Niners will travel 38,000 miles this upcoming season. Yeah, Paul.
4: I know that's an interesting stat. Do you think it has any real effects on the athletes?
2: Yes.

0: Well, when you're going cross country and you're going across a couple of time zones, you know, are they going to make you play at 1 o'clock? Do you get at least a 4:30? Do you get a Sunday night game? Is it a Monday night game? So do I think? Yeah, I do. I think it has an impact. Yes, Dylan.
1: Yeah, I think even if you weren't playing football, if it was just a regular old job and over the course of whatever, 6 months, you're traveling 38,000 miles by plane or 8,000 miles, I feel like you'll be, at the end of that, you'd be significantly more worn down.
0: Yes. Yeah. As much travel as I used to do when I was at the mothership or at NBC, you know, it'll beat you up, quietly beat you up. And these guys are playing a sport where they do literally get beat up. I was wondering about this with the Knicks with the come from behind win. Imagine that was game 7 of the NBA Finals. Would that surpass 28-3 Super Bowl Patriots and the Falcons? I'm going to hear from Atlanta fans, oh, you somehow worked the Falcons back into a conversation. But imagine being down 22, game 7, NBA Finals. Would that surpass 28-3 in the Super Bowl? Marvin?
2: No, because Tom Brady was involved in a 28-3 comeback.
0: But you had a New York team coming back 22 down. So anything that happens in New York, you know, it's going to be viewed as far more important. But you're right about Tom Brady doing it. If it was Drew Bledsoe who did it, you know, it wouldn't be the same. But let's say Lakers-Knicks, and the Knicks came back from 22 down in the finals, game 7. How would we view this? Because this loss can be wiped away by Cleveland. Like we can, this can be forgettable to a certain degree if you go and win. Because then we go, oh, yeah, remember they got blown out and they came back to win? Like it even adds to the story of them advancing. But it might just hang there in the air. And you have a best of 7. So it's different than, you know, college football or NFL where it's one and done. Yeah, Paul.
3: Okay, if this happened in game 7 of a finals, I think it would be second to 28-3 because 28-3, the Falcons had the ball a couple times where if they would have gotten one more first down, it probably would have been over. Maybe twice they could have just gotten one more set of downs and ended it. Basketball has back and forth. You can't keep the ball. So the nature of football, you could prevent Tom Brady from getting the ball back.
0: NBA playoffs continue. Spurs Thunder tonight on NBC and Peacock, which is where you can find this program. Thank you for downloading the app. Mike Brown, Knicks head coach, talked about Jalen Brunson's brilliance last night.
4: Great win by our guys, and obviously we don't get it done if Jalen Brunson doesn't play like one of the MVP guys in the league. He was phenomenal. He did what he was supposed to do tonight. Definitely helped us get the win.
0: Now, here's Kenny Atkinson, the Cleveland Cavaliers head coach, and he uses some interesting words to describe his team and what happened.
5: They hit some really tough shots in that fourth quarter. You know, those two threes, prayer threes, end of shot clock. And we got a little unlucky, quite honestly. Brunson obviously took over at the end. And, you know, we started double teaming them and try to do some different things. But listen, I'm super proud of the way our group played. We played great basketball tonight for, you know, three quarters. Unfortunately, fourth quarter, they dominated us in the fourth quarter.
0: That pesky fourth quarter. Other than that, I'm really proud of what we did. That's why they play four quarters. Proud is a weird description. I'm really proud of my team. I'd be prouder if they would have won the game, but they got to come up with a new philosophy here on playing defense, and I'm sure that's what the practice session is going to be all about today. Yes, Dylan?
1: Also, hoarding timeouts till the end of the game is all well and good, but not while you're in the midst of blowing a 20-point lead.
0: Yeah, when he said that he wanted to keep his timeouts towards the end of the game, you don't get to take them with you and use them in game 2, and they're on a run. Call a timeout. Settle down the garden. Settle down your team. Remind them of how they got here. Yeah, Dylan.
1: Is there any possibility that coaches are like afraid of getting flamed for not having timeouts at the end of the game, so they you know might opt to sit on them as opposed to using them earlier?
0: Well, I'm sure that's what he thought, but at some point I do have to call a timeout. And if at the end of the game I don't have a timeout, then I have to say to the media, I chose to use a timeout there because I had to stop their momentum. And whether it worked or not, you know, if you're getting to the end of the game and you don't have a timeout, I mean, I find timeouts sometimes are overrated because a lot of times if, and I've been around the huddle where you're just listening in. I was when the NBA finals back in the mid 90s and I did the game on radio covering the NBA finals. And that was the Seattle Supersonics and the Chicago Bulls. I was privy to what was being said in the Seattle huddle. Well, there wasn't a lot going on in there. It was basically George Karl saying, two down. And that would be Gary Payton would get a screen, come out and get the ball. That was it. There was no motivational, hey, somebody knocked Jordan on his butt. There was nothing like that. It was like, all right, get in here. All right, two down. All right. Okay, come on. All right, let's go. I'd be like, wow. And then, you know, they would go to me and say, oh, what'd they say? I said, well, you know, kind of what they said the last time out and the timeout before that, two down, Gary Payton gets the ball. So sometimes you do it just to say, let's just stop. Let's just have the game stop and see what happens after that. But the way it was going with the Knicks and that crowd, and they fed off of that, and then all of a sudden the Cavaliers, you know, you're in a tsunami. And all of a sudden, you can't get out. And you saw that last night. All righty, 877-3DP-SHOW. Email address, dp@danpatrick.com. 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Jordan in Peoria. Hi, Jordan. What's on your mind today?
6: Hey, Dan. Whenever you bring up 28-3, I just picture Al Atlanta being a little bit more sad. So that always makes me laugh. I was listening to the pod, catching up on Monday. You guys are talking about, like, international players, obviously, really taking over the NBA. And I was curious if you had any insight on the development that they have in Europe today versus what they do in the United States and Canada here, and how's that translating to modern day NBA basketball? Thanks.
0: Well, they have academies over there, whether it's soccer, basketball, and they go there and they're professionals. They're 14, 15. Luka was 15. You're being taught fundamentals. You're being taught how to be a basketball player, not, hey, you're a shooting guard, you're a big guy, back to the basket. That's not the way they do it. And Dirk Nowitzki talked about this when he was growing up, learning how to handle the ball and how to shoot outside. That's what they teach. We have AAU. They have academies. And AAU, if you've ever been to AAU, you'll see a lot of things, a lot of good things. And you'll see a lot of bad things as well. Yes, Marv.
2: While I agree with the development process that international play has, I think this whole international players taking over the NBA is a bit overblown. The international players can't even field a full NBA All-Star roster. They split it into eight. They couldn't even get 12 international players. They're top heavy. But how many other guys from Slovenia or Serbia can you name? I'll wait.
3: USA.
0: All right, Mark. But the best basketball players in the world are not from the United States, right?
2: You're right. But he said taking over.
0: No. But taking over, and you're right, top heavy. But the best players are not from the United States. So is it just a coincidence? Or, you know, is there something systemic that these players getting the proper tutelage are, you know, they have a little bit of a head start with fundamentals, with the way they're taught. You know, it's not an AAU style that they're brought up in. They're brought up in maybe a little bit more structure. But you can't deny the best players right now, the best five or six players, are not from the United States. Yes, Marv.
2: But guys like Embiid and Shea, they grew up in the AAU system, right? So sometimes they're just really great players from a different part of the world. So it might not be... Hey, they're developed better over there. Luka and, you know, Jokic, they're anomalies.
0: Yes, Paul.
3: Yeah, I've got this SI article from a few years ago, and they said the big difference is In Europe, there's high practice to game ratios. It's more about practice than playing weekend games. And that if you're 15 and you're a star, you'll stay in a certain program for a long time. You don't go year to year joining other places.
0: Also, keep this in mind. You know, the Michigan Wolverines national title team is a little bit younger than the current starting lineup for OKC. Get ready for LSU basketball this year, folks, because this is going to be a train wreck for the NCAA. Because Will Wade is back. They're getting players. They've got a couple of guys who've already spent time with the Celtics and Jazz in the G League. They got a player who's been playing professionally overseas for years. I think it's Marcio Santos. He's 23. Then they got a 25-year-old former Celtics draft pick. And they also have another player who played overseas and has already been drafted into the NBA. Illinois did this, brought in players. Who knows how old they are? But you're getting somebody who's 25, who has played professionally, and gets to play in college. Something's wrong with that. Once you sign a professional contract or once you're drafted, you shouldn't be able to play. But LSU is going to... They're going to make a mockery of this. Like, oh, we can bring in whoever we want. Like, okay. LSU, and they're all in on this. Like, I don't know what their morals or standards are. I don't think they care. Yes, Dylan.
1: It sort of reminds me of how the hockey pipeline works, because I had to go from, like, high school and then play juniors and then go to college. So you'd be in, like, freshman class and be like, oh, how old are you? Like, 23.
0: Yes, Paul.
3: I was just thinking, you're at LSU, you're in, like, a astronomy class, and some 27-year-old guy from Latvia walks in with a beard. He's calling his wife and kids between classes.
0: Smoking heaters. Yes, Tom.
7: Well, maybe that's exactly what the sport needs, for someone to make a mockery of it. Someone's going to show something to such an extreme level where eventually someone feels like, whether it's competing schools or the NCAA, we got to do something about this finally. This is obnoxious.
0: Yeah, well, I don't know how much power they have. It's like when I told you this a couple of weeks ago, and you had people say, I think you've... greatly inflated the amount of money that's attached to these college programs. I said that there were certain schools approaching $40 million football-wise with their salaries, with the amount of money attached. $40 million. And that's the case. Then there was some data that came out. It showed, like, there's three or four football programs that are going to spend $40 million. Meanwhile, we're doing away with secondary sports at a rapid rate. It's everybody all in. Hey, I can donate a dollar. Well, don't have that dollar go to the tennis team or softball team. Have it go to the football team. Yes, Dylan.
1: It just goes to show how crazy the landscape was before. Like, they have no problem shelling out $50 million for a team from, like, a financial standpoint. So they've been profiting buckets for just ever.
0: I also wonder about this. I know it's crazy to say this, but, like, the academics, when you got guys who are coming over from Europe.
3: Come on, dude.
0: I know. Once again, one of my goals this year is have somebody declared academically ineligible in football or basketball. A big name, just so I can feel better about kind of teetering on the brink of being declared academically ineligible. Oh. But you're going to bring over 25-year-olds. Are they going to school? Like, what are we doing? Yeah, get off my lawn. I'm sorry, but I'm not sorry. Let me take a break. Albert Breer, the Monday morning court. What, Paul?
3: Okay, I'm going to send a note to the NCAA with a simple question. You want to hear it, or should I save it? I'm going to give it to you now. Do you have to be registered in classes to play college sports?
0: All right. We take a break. Albert Breer, the Monday morning quarterback, will join us on Wednesday after this. 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
5: We'll hear from Albert Breer, the Monday morning quarterback, fresh off the owners' meetings. And we now know that the Super Bowls are set for the next couple of years. We just don't know the dates for it. We know where it's going to be. We don't know when it's going to be, which is crazy, crazy. But that means they're waiting for that 18-game schedule. Yes, Marv?
22: You can't plan your vacation yet after Atlanta 2028.
5: Oh, I know. I don't even know when I'm retiring. Rhonda in Texas. Good morning, Rhonda. What's on your mind?
23: Good morning, Dan. Thank you for taking my call. Just want to say that you and the Danettes and the backroom guys are the absolute best of the best. So I have a possible conspiracy theory question for you. Knowing that you've shared your retirement date will be after the Atlanta Super Bowl 2028, could it be intentional that no date has been set for that event because they and we all want to continue enjoying the Dan Patrick Show after 2028? Thanks, Dan.
5: Well, thank you, Rhonda. Yeah, I understand what you're saying. I'm following the plot line there. Yes, Dylan.
24: Have you thought about sticking it out to 2030 so we could take a trip to Nashville as a little squad, as a nice little bachelorette party?
5: Well, since I was the first to report it, then maybe, by the way.
25: We'll take the maybe.
5: Yes, yes, Marv.
22: Now, if you are retiring in 2028, are we having a retirement party at Magic City?
5: No, my family will be there. I think that might be hard to...
22: So my question still stands, are we having...
5: Oh, you guys can have the retirement party there if you want to. Yes, Paul?
25: How about if somehow some version of this show continues down the road... You come down to Nashville and hang with us that week for the Super Bowl.
5: Okay.
25: Yeah.
5: I will do that.
25: Yep.
5: So let's say...
25: Mission accomplished.
5: Let's say when I'm done,
25: right,
5: that the show, the guts of the show, the structure of the show, the look of the show, everything stays the same,
25: yeah,
5: but you get somebody who will sit in my chair.
25: Yeah.
5: Okay?
25: A handoff to a new host, and then that you come down, you hang out during Super Bowl week... Do a couple segments, go do some fun stuff.
5: Yeah.
25: Beautiful.
5: I would do that. So the Dan Patrick Show presenting, and then you would have the host name, and then we would do that. And then 2030, I would join you in Nashville at the Super Bowl.
25: Exactly. Yeah. Like Tyler Perry presents.
5: Yes.
25: He was raking in money. It's Dan Patrick presents, blah, blah, blah.
5: Yeah. All right. Jim in South Carolina. Hi, Jim. What's on your mind today?
26: Dan, how are you?
5: Good, good, good, good, good.
26: Good. Hey, got a thought regarding your daughter's wedding and the big speech.
5: Okay.
26: I clocked into a show the other day, kind of mid-show, and I heard you throwing out a few lines in French, and I didn't know, maybe it was tied in with Canadians hockey game or something like that, but you delivered them pretty good. You sounded like you at least were fluent enough to use some sentences potentially in a speech. And I thought maybe when you're delivering the speech, if things are feeling a little squirrely, it might be a calming way to go to throw out a few lines or two in French to take the edge off.
5: Thank you, Jim. Well, I might just say, je t'aime. I love you. Yes, Dylan.
24: Just do the whole thing in Mandarin. No tears.
5: Albert Breer, the Monday morning quarterback, joining us. Albert, fresh off the owners' meetings. And here was something that stood out to me. And thank you for joining us. The owners passed a policy yesterday to eliminate protections for international games. Now any game can be moved to an international spot, adding value to the packages, including those games as well. So everything's available to move a game internationally?
0: Yeah, and I think like this is sort of what the NFL has wanted, the league office has wanted for a while, is to take all these protections away. And we've seen it like over the years, right? Like, so they went from, you know, only allowing teams to play one Thursday night game per year to two. You know, now they can go and play a third game on a Friday night, which doesn't count as a Thursday night. You don't have to have a bye week anymore. In fact, I think more teams than not don't have a bye week after their international trips this year. I think the two teams that are coming back from Rio on a Sunday on a Sunday are playing the next week. So they've sort of removed all of these different things, and I think, you know, the obvious reason why is, you know, goes back to, you know, wanting to satisfy all the partners who they're hoping will bid at a very, very high level over the next few years to either keep or get those packages. So, I mean, it's the reality of it. Like, I guess we all have bosses, right? And Roger Goodell's bosses are the owners, and it looks like the owners, I don't know if I call them their bosses, but maybe the ones who are directing traffic for the owners are the television networks.
5: We know where the Super Bowls are going to be the next couple of years, but we don't know the date of the Super Bowls. Why?
0: I mean, I've for a while thought that the reason why is because they're considering going to 18 games. And I think that's been something that's, I would just tell you this, like, I don't think the people in Atlanta are real happy that they don't have a date yet. Because for the people who don't know, like, the way this works, you block off, you know, two different weeks. You have like a week where you can move the game if it needs to be moved. And, you know, it allows for the league to have some flexibility. Well, you know, if you don't know when the game's going to be because you don't know what your schedule is going to be, and you just say it's February, you got to block off the whole month, you know. And so what does that mean? Well, that means convention space in the city that they're going to is blocked off. That means hotels are blocked off. That means, you know, these cities can't really plan for and, you know, make plans for what weeks the Super Bowl won't be there. And that blocks other business from coming into town. And so obviously the NFL has the hammer in these situations. Those cities are going to want to have the Super Bowl almost regardless of the circumstances. But, you know, I do know, like, even, you know, as far back as, you know, really a year and a half ago, the Atlanta people were getting a little impatient with the fact that they didn't have a date. And the fact that that Atlanta Super Bowl, which is Super Bowl 60, and I got to get the numbers right in my head, 62, which is the end of the 2027 season. The fact that that doesn't have a date, hasn't had a date like this late in the game, has been a smoking gun for a lot of people, you know, and looking at it and saying that's when the NFL wants to go to the 18-game season. And, you know, my guess would be the reason they had 27 marked is because they want to have the 18-game season in place before they go to market with the new television deals, whether those goes to the broadcast networks or the streamers. And so there are a lot of moving pieces here, but certainly the owners want to go to 18 games, and the question is going to be how soon they can do it. And they can finally actually start to negotiate that now that the NFLPA has an executive director in place in J.C. Treader.
5: What's stopping the NFL from going to 18 games?
0: The players. I mean, the players negotiated the right to veto it. And so when they agreed to go to 17 games, you know, they negotiated that the owners would need their sign off to go to 18. And so I think the question then becomes, what do the players get back? I mean, I think people look at this in like a little bit of a vacuum. You know what I mean? They just think, well, that's going to be a little tougher for them to get to 18 game, get through an 18 game season. Or if you're a playoff team, that could be 21 or 22 games. And that's true, you know, but I think for all players, there's also the element of getting to free agency, getting your second contract, getting the really big money, you know. So when it was 16 games, if you think about it, it's 4 years to unrestricted free agency in the NFL, right? So that means you have to get through 64 games healthy. Then they go to 17 game season, that's 68 games healthy. Now it's going to be 72 games healthy whenever they go to 18 games. That's a full half season that they're adding, just as far as like what a player has to make it through physically to get to his second contract. So, Yeah, if I'm the players, I look at that. You got to, like I'm saying, you got to make it easier for us to get to our second contracts, to get the really big money if we're going to do this, you know? So does that mean allowing for players to get to unrestricted free agency after 3 years? Does that mean loosening the reins on franchise tags? There are all sorts of things that could be negotiated, but I think it's pretty clear that there's going to have to be some sort of give back to the players if they're going to sign off on 18 games.
5: Talking to Albert Breer, the Monday Morning Quarterback, senior NFL reporter. I didn't realize this. I don't know if this is a big issue. It seems like one to me. The Panthers will travel 8,700 miles this upcoming season. The 49ers will travel 38,000 miles. Is this an issue with the scheduling and with ownership of the Niners? I don't know if this is front burner stuff, but that, to me, that's a huge, huge disparity there.
0: Yeah, and Kyle Shanahan didn't seem real happy when the idea of Australia was presented to him at the owners' meetings. I mean, if you remember that, I think it was Florio he was on with, right? And he said, they're making us go to Mexico City already, and now we have to go to Australia. Why don't you make the Rams come to Mexico City with us? Instead, they gave the Rams an extra day of rest coming off of Australia. They didn't give it to the Niners. So you can read into that what you want. But I think you've seen it already. I mean, I think one nuance, like the Patriots season last year, right? Like we talk about how easy their schedule is. Do you know they didn't go east? They didn't go west of the Mississippi until the Super Bowl? Or until the AFC Championship game. Isn't AFC that crazy? Time.
5: Yes.
0: they did not go west. So not only was their schedule a little soft, they also didn't go west of the Mississippi until deep in the playoffs. The AFC title game in Denver and then the Super Bowl in Santa Clara, which you have 2 weeks ahead of. You think about these things, right? Like in these, and so like that, is that team going to be in better shape than a team that's had to travel all over Kingdom Come? You look at what they've done to the Chiefs the last couple of years. Did that wear on them? The playoffs, plus all the travel, plus all the midweek games. Like, I don't know. That looked like a worn out team at the end of the year. Now, I don't know if there's a way to quantify that. Like, because what they'll tell you is, well, we have injury data that shows this. Well, yeah, but can you prove that it's not affecting the performance of the teams? And I do think that that's something that they've got to continue to look into. But I think it's pretty clear here, like where their priorities are, and I don't blame them for it. They're businessmen, right? Like, but if you think about it, like, I think you go back 15, 20 years, they came to the determination, like, there's only so much more we can grow in the box that we're in right now. Domestically, we're already up here. Like, how much higher can we go? And so, you know, they made the decision, we need to grow out. And we need to, instead of growing up, we need to grow out. And that means adding inventory. So that's expanded playoffs, expanded regular season, two teams in Los Angeles. That's Thursday night football. That's the new broadcast windows on top of that. And that ultimately is going overseas, you know. And because, you know, again, they've sort of got this Wall Street mentality where if you're not growing, you're failing. I think the focus is on those areas of growth and international. You can see it with the way they're pushing flag is certainly a big part of that strategy.
5: We're looking at cities, teams that are building stadiums. You know, Cleveland mm-hmm. wants to have a Super Bowl. Buffalo's not going to get a Super Bowl, but they'll get a draft. Minneapolis mm-hmm. has had a Super Bowl. They're getting a draft coming up. Tennessee's going to get a Super Bowl.
0: Yep.
5: Am I leaving out anybody?
0: Kansas City.
5: You know, that's... Kansas City's getting a draft? Or are they going to get a Super Bowl?
0: Well, Kansas City's getting a new stadium. I would think that they'll get something for that. Now, my guess would be it won't be a Super Bowl, but they are one of these teams that's in line to build a new stadium. Washington's another one that I think will eventually get a Super Bowl.
5: Yeah. I think it's interesting the draft has become so big that, like, if you're Buffalo, you're not going to get a Super Bowl because of the infrastructure there. But yeah. You're going to get a draft. Cleveland, how does Cleveland get a Super Bowl and not
0: a
5: draft? You don't think so?
0: I don't think they do. Well, I asked some of the Nashville people about this. And by the way, that was a really good scoop by you. I think you had that for like cold for a month, right? So, this was really interesting to me. So they have 68,000 hotel rooms right now in the metropolitan area, which is a big number for a city of that size. It's not a big, huge city, right? And that number is going to jump to 80,000 by the time the Super Bowl comes along in February 2030. Someone told me like Cleveland's number is around like 22,000. So that's a massive difference. You know, even though the Cleveland metropolitan area, actually, I believe if you look at market size, is still bigger than Nashville. You know, Nashville's got the event space and the infrastructure, the hotels, all of that different stuff. So I think a lot of it's going to ride on that. Like I think you sort of alluded to it, right? Like the draft has kind of become what they give the cities that build new stadiums that aren't equipped to host Super Bowls. So, you know, where I think, you know, Chicago, if they build a dome, and Washington, if they build a dome, they'll get Super Bowls. With your Clevelands and your Kansas Cities, you're probably looking at getting drafts.
5: Paulie keeps asking me what happens sooner. Cleveland gets a Super Bowl or Cleveland goes to a Super Bowl?
0: Cleveland goes to a Super Bowl. I don't think they're getting it. I don't think they're going to host one.
5: Does Kansas City?
0: I love
5: City,
0: Cleveland, by the way. I have a ton of friends from there. You know, like half of my buddies from college are from there. But this is not a shot at Cleveland. I don't think you're getting a Super Bowl.
5: But if Kansas City has a dome stadium,
0: yeah,
5: they're getting a Super Bowl. Can they host a Super Bowl?
0: I don't think so. I just don't think that they have the infrastructure. And they've already hosted a draft. I think they would get maybe another one. You know, but I have a hard time seeing that. I think you sort of have to draw the line somewhere, you know, and I think the experience a lot of people had in Jacksonville 20 years ago, it sort of underscored like there's still like, you know, a certain number of hotel rooms, a certain amount of event space. Like there's a certain structure that a city has to have to host one of these. And so
5: does Jacksonville get a Super Bowl?
0: I can't imagine after what happened the last time. Now, I just don't think they have, again, the infrastructure to do it. But I, you know, again, it's a southern city, so it's a little bit different. But I'd be surprised if Jacksonville got another one. And they're getting what in essence is a new stadium as well.
5: Thank you, Albert. I know you're busy. We appreciate you joining us.
0: You got it. Thanks, Dan. I appreciate it.
5: And thank you for the shout out in the Monday morning quarterback with my my Nashville exclusive.
0: How long have you had that? You had that like a month ago, didn't you?
5: Yes. But you're the only one who did give me credit for that. But my source kept saying, hey, they're not going to announce it for a couple of weeks. So you're going to probably have people say that you're wrong. And the number of people are like, in Nashville, they're like, when are we getting this Super? Are you sure we're getting this? I'm like,
0: well,
5: yes.
0: What sucks about stuff like that, because I've been there before, is like you're sitting on, you know, you report something and it's like, this is going to happen, but there's always some variables. So like, it's like you can be right in the moment and something can go haywire in between, but you had a cold, no question.
5: Thank you, Albert. We'll talk soon. The Monday Morning Quarterback, senior NFL reporter. Take a break. Last call for phone calls. 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
17: John Polk was my nemesis. I knew in order to live a rich and fulfilling life, one where I was equal under the law and could be happy and fulfilled, I needed to defeat the message that John Polk was peddling.
18: I'm John Polk. For years, I was the poster boy of the conversion therapy movement. The ex-gay who married an ex-lesbian and traveled the world telling my story of how I changed my sexuality from gay to straight. I wore the label of ex-gay with pride. That was all until, well, we'll get to that part.
17: 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He evokes a reaction. He did with me.
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18: 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And as I look, too, at the harm I did from within it. 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
2: Basketball coming up tonight. Spurs getting 6.5 against the Thunder tomorrow night. 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And you can watch Spurs Thunder tonight, NBC and Peacock. I don't know if it's an actual campaign by Bill Belichick, but it feels like there's something going on with Bill. I think he's getting back talking to the media a little bit here, talking some football. He was with Barstool Sports. Was he with Big Cat, Paulie?
21: Yeah, he sure was.
2: Okay. And he was reminiscing about why he didn't take the New York Jets job.
22: I mean, I had worked for Modell, and the two trains that were coming down the tracks were Dolan and Woody Johnson. And I just felt like don't feel comfortable working for whichever one of those guys ends up with the team. Nothing personal. I just, you know, I'd had a bad experience, and I was either I'm going to work for a good owner or an owner that I felt comfortable with, that was shared a vision with, or I'm not working for that.
2: What is personal? Because you're talking about a person. Therefore, it's personal of who you wouldn't want to work for. But I think maybe I'm making a little bit more out of this, but it feels like Belichick wants to get back to being Bill Belichick football coach, not Bill Belichick in People Magazine or TMZ because of your girlfriend. Yeah, Paul.
21: Yeah, I've been checking around. This is his third or fourth interview with kind of random media people, different types of media people, over the past week and a half.
2: I just don't see him with Big Cat and PFT because they're probably wanting to joke around a little bit. And probably joked around at his expense with his girlfriend at some point. But different fan base in there. And maybe Bill's trying to... Maybe his girlfriend is saying, hey, you should go on these different places. I think Bill's still upset at 60 Minutes with the interview and how his girlfriend was portrayed. But Bill making the rounds here with the media. Yes, Dylan.
23: Things have been pretty quiet on the girlfriend front, though. I haven't heard much recently. That was pretty hot in the streets for a bit there. So maybe they've kind of, you know, figured everything out.
2: Yeah, but it doesn't compare to Diana Rossini and Mike Vrabel. So, you know, it's the current Patriots coach, previous Patriots coach. You know, he got kicked to the curb. It's like, what about me? We were getting all this attention. Now we're not getting any attention. I think he just wants to be known as a great football coach. And maybe that's what he's trying to get back to by doing these interviews. Nick in Irvine. Hi, Nick. What's on your mind today?
24: Hey, Dan. Always a pleasure to talk to you. Listen, I'm a huge Laker fan. Here, listen to my golden retriever. Don't pump. Okay. So,
2: Wait. Your golden retriever didn't do anything.
24: Yeah. And the LeBron's career. You know, it's always hard to let him go. Kobe dropped 60, went out the perfect way storybook. LeBron, it's going to be hard. But he has 4 years of eligibility, Dan. He could go back to Ohio State. Bronny's got 2 years left. He could drop 20 mil and get the 10 best AAU players and lead Ohio State to a national championship. This is legit is what he could do, and I hope he does. And Belichick, as the kids would say, is low-key washed.
2: All right. Thank you, Nick. It is funny what you said about LeBron with 4 years of eligibility going back to college. He's going to win another championship. He's going to win a championship because Michael Jordan has a national championship at North Carolina. Bob in Montana. Hi, Bob. What's on your mind? Welcome back.
25: Oh, hey. Thanks there, DP. Hey, since you love so much,
0: I have two quick topics. First, me and my half my age girlfriend are still going strong after 8 months. If we do get married, you were talking about converting the man cave maybe into an Airbnb. Maybe we could have our wedding night at the man cave and be the first guest. That would be awesome. And then second and more importantly, my daughter just got engaged on Sunday. Maybe I could get a copy of your speech and I'll just change the names for when she gets married next year.
2: All right. Thank you, Bob. I don't want to have the visual of Bob and his girlfriend in the man cave on their wedding night. I've met Bob before. I've gotten undressed with Bob before in Vegas when we were putting on our Elvis outfits. And mine was a little too snug, a little too revealing. And so I said to Bob, how about we switch these up? Yes, Marv.
1: Yeah, that was a different meet and greet.
2: Oh, I'm going to give you a bloop on that one. This day in sports history, Paul.
21: I just got a couple for you, Dan. I got the New York Yankees in 1959. They were in last place. They hadn't been in last place for even a minute since 1940, so they went 19 years. 1984, Roger Clemens got his first career victory, and this guy doesn't get enough credit. 1988, Mike Schmidt hit home run 535 to go into eighth place.
2: On this date, 1930, University of California received $1,500 to research the prevention and cure of athlete's foot. 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

0: MVP, motivating him. Wemby won the night. He is now the movie poster for the NBA.
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0: Oh, yeah.
1: 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With Colin Cowherd.
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0: All right, you want to talk sports?
1: The Herd with Colin Cowherd starts now.
0: Okay, here we go. Conference Finals basketball. It's something else, man. It is Wednesday. We are live, and it's The Herd. Wherever you may be, however, wherever you may be watching, thanks for making us part of your day. Felt like I watched two games last night. For the Knicks, they trailed Atlanta 2-1 in the series. And they made a little alteration, which wasn't so little. They said, you know, Brunson's so ball-centric, he wears down. Let's make Karl Anthony Towns have the ball in his hands and initiate offense to give Brunson some off-ball rest and the team's not as Jalen Brunson dependent. We talk about this all the time. Usage rate. The story of last night was usage rate because Brunson's a smaller player. He's pounding that ball. He's by himself and he's great. But what happens is often, you know, he's not a great defender. Teams can target him, wear him down, but that's not the Knicks. Since they've made that alteration where he's off ball more. Yeah, they're averaging 124 a game and they're 8-0. And did you see all the energy Brunson had late in the game? Because he doesn't have the ball in his hands nearly as much. Last 7:45 of the fourth quarter in overtime, dude scored 17 points. The Cavs scored 11. The guy that was worn down was James Harden, who's now old and never been a good defensive player. But remember, this team was getting worked by the Atlanta Hawks, a bad basketball team that wouldn't sniff the playoffs in the West, a team that was like sub-500 in March. And it was Mike Brown was going to get fired, and they made an alteration. Let's take the ball out of our best player's hand, put it in our second best player's hand, at least offensively. It's going to retain more of Brunson's energy. And over the course of long series, that matters because sometimes people hunt him defensively. And last night was a prime example. For the record, Karl Anthony Towns has tripled his assists this year in the playoffs. In seven fewer games, he's averaging as many assists now, Cat is, as SGA, the reigning MVP. And by the way, speaking of usage rate, what did Mike Brown do? Because the Knicks were out of sync. I mean, the first three quarters of the game, I'm like, they're going to win this series. But man, they are out of sync. Offensively, they were a bit of a mess. But what did Mike Brown do? Speaking of usage rate, let's go after their high usage rate guy, James Harden. And they just worked him. I mean, it was like the movie Memento over and over and over again. And we've seen this with Harden multiple times. But it used to be peak James Harden. You'd keep him on the floor late because he'd give you 31 and 10. Now you don't get 31 and 10. That's diminished. And he's still an absolute liability defensively. So he is really a regressing asset who you get spurts of. But it was just so interesting to me. The game was about usage rate. We've talked about this all the time. A lot of these high usage rate guys, like a Luka, like a Harden, like a Brunson, they just wear down. Kobe Bryant, late Kobe Bryant used to tell guys, you got to have energy. The game's going to be decided in the fourth quarter. And so Harden was always kind of a losing playoff proposition because he was such a lousy defender. He's always saved his energy for offense, but now you don't get the upside offense as often, and he's still awful defensively. So I said yesterday before this series started, I like the Knicks in five. I said, the key to this series is going to be Jalen Brunson's going to eat. Jalen Brunson, because now OG's not 100%. Jalen Brunson, they don't have anybody to guard him in this series. And then, I mean, for the Knicks to play, they were so out of sync offensively. I mean, this doesn't happen very often. The Madison Square Garden crowd was quiet. I mean, and that's one of the great basketball venues, maybe the best in the world. And it was pretty quiet because it's just hard to watch. They couldn't get any rhythm. And then all of a sudden, I mean, give Mike Brown credit. Last 9 minutes of that game. And then inexplicably, Kenny Atkinson wouldn't call a timeout and doubled too late. By that time, the momentum was done. But.

0: It was usage rate. The guy with the Knicks that used to have the ball too much now has it less. That preserves his energy. And Mike Brown attacked their usage rate guy, James Harden, to perfection. And here's Mike after.
1: Sometimes you got to do what the game dictates. And they were trying to do the same thing with Jaylen. And so we said, okay, you know, we feel like we can play that game. We try not to play that game much, but we feel like we have a guy that we can play that game with and Jaylen. And so, you know, just like we have to try to figure out different ways to guard Harden and Mitchell, they got to figure out different ways to guard Jaylen. But we were, well, there's no secret, we were attacking Harden.
0: You know, we've always said the regular season and the postseason are different. What's interesting for the Knicks is their postseason and their postseason have been different. The first three games against Atlanta, a really mediocre team, you're like, man, this isn't working. From that point forward, 8-0, 124 a game. Brunson's got great energy in the fourth quarter. And Karl Anthony Towns now takes a little bit of the load off offensively. And Kat's always been a highly skilled player. I know Knicks fans are like, Colin, you didn't like us. Well, you weren't this team. One of the reasons I didn't like you, I said you're a good team, but, you know, how are you going to be late in games when people are hunting your two defensive liabilities and you got a ball-centric guard? Well, they've really solved that latter issue. So I saw this headline this morning. Speaking of usage rate, LeBron James taking veteran minimum, quote, not in the cards at all. So I'm watching the Harden meltdown debacle, and you know what I was thinking of watching this? J.J. Redick, Lakers coach. Okay, I like Luka more than Harden. He's just a bigger, stronger athlete. But Luka and Harden have a lot in common. They're not great athletes, just great scorers. Never in the world's best shape. Step back, big part of their game. And ball-centric. Defensive liabilities. In fact, the one time Luka had playoff success, Dallas surrounded him with switchable, twitchy, long, young, athletic wings and rim defenders. You know, the two food groups the Lakers have none of. So, just interesting watching Harden. So when LeBron and company leak, their side leaks, not in the cards, will not take a player minimum. Well, sorry, guys, but you need about three assets, maybe four on that Laker team to protect Luka going forward. So the Lakers have talent. We've said that. They've got talent. But they've over-indexed in guys that need the ball that are also poor defenders. It's like the Lakers, you wake up for a Laker breakfast, you have 12 eggs, no toast, no sausage, no bacon, no butter, no coffee, no salt, but we got 12 eggs. They've over-indexed in offensive guys that need the ball that can't defend. So when LeBron says, and his camp leaks, veteran minimum off the table, you know what I see? A door slamming on beating OKC or San Antonio the next 5 years. Because taking a league minimum, you know, if you won't take the league minimum, then it puts a cap on your winning maximum. That is the absolute truth about the Lakers right now. If LeBron's not taking that minimum, winning maximum is absolutely capped. You watch Harden. I mean, the Knicks figured it out. We got to get the ball out, and it don't conflate that the Knicks don't love Brunson. They want Brunson to have that ball and have more energy late. They're protecting Brunson. That's how much the Knicks love him. We don't want our guy to have the ball 44 minutes in his hand. So I've said before, you've got to create a Laker roster where Luka, when he does get burned defensively, you've got a wall at the rim and you've got multiple, not one, multiple young, twitchy, athletic, switchable wing defenders. Lakers don't have any of those. So they've over-indexed in one area and massively under-indexed in another. And the other one, that's what they need. So as I read that, you know, what's funny is when the Lakers hired J.J. Redick, they were hiring LeBron's podcast partner. We're going to see how close they are because the Lakers aren't moving off J.J. Redick. He had a spectacular season. and they're not moving off Luka. We'll never forget, LeBron and his camp just moved out of Miami. Didn't even give D-Wade a phone call. I mean, I've defended LeBron to the end, but, you know, they've taken care of their own business first. Even D-Wade and LeBron were, I mean, they were, you know, tight. And he just moved on. Well, so maybe don't expect you get a, you know, a 3-week heads up on, bro, that's what we're offering, the league minimum. That's what I watch these games. I'm thinking of other teams. Jason's just laughing over there, but
2: I mean, it feels like Stir the Pot Wednesday, Cowherd. Not in the cards. So let's spin this forward, okay? I'm the Lakers, or I'll be LeBron, you be the Lakers. Hey, so I would consider the vet minimum. I need to know where you're going to spend that other $20 million you could give me. What are you going to do?
0: I'm going to get Jaden McDaniels from the T-Wolves and Robert Williams to defend the rim.
2: Okay, I'll take the vet minimum. I mean, that sounds easy. LeBron would probably take it if you could get those guys. What if you can't, though, Cullen? What if you can't get Jaden McDaniels and Robert Williams or Mark Williams? Like, I mean, should LeBron take less for them to take a flyer on guys like Jake LaRavia?
0: When Tom Brady wasn't taking the maximum he could, did he go to Belichick and demand, where are you spending the money? You think really LeBron's going to be able to go to the Lakers and go, okay, I'll do it, but where do you spend the money? You're a player. They're coaches, GMs, and owners. It's different. And LeBron's not in his prime anymore. LeBron's now in his 40s. He's not going to dictate where we go and spend the money.
2: Well, Tom Brady did famously leave New England, went to Tampa, and said, hey, Gronk, come. Antonio Brown, come
0: after,
2: on.
0: After two dynasties in 20 years.
2: That's fair.
0: Yeah. So it's this idea that LeBron at 41 can dictate terms. Okay, I'll do this if you do that. No, we're going to do this and you're going to do that, or we're going to move on.
2: I mean, the way you frame it, shucks, we might have seen the last of LeBron, because he's not going to play in Orlando or Cleveland, LeBron, or Golden State.
0: My take is two things are true. I can be a fan of LeBron the asset and LeBron the human and LeBron the player. But at 41, you're not dictating terms when we have three or four assets that we need to elevate. There's only one way Luke has ever had playoff success. That Dallas team that was young, long, athletic, rim protectors, and switchable defenders. Stuff the Lakers don't have. So you can watch Wemby and OKC and delude yourself with Luka and Austin Reeves and LeBron are going to compete with that. No, they're not. Hell, we don't even know if Luka and Austin Reeves can stay healthy for a season when you lean on them offensively to the level the Lakers lean on them. Yeah. I mean, that's being totally fair. That's not an anti-Laker take. That's just data. I mean, second straight year, Luka's banged up. Second straight year, Austin's banged up. LeBron's getting a year older. I'm not saying anything the data doesn't show you is true. You think I'm out here stirring the pot. I'm just opening the lid to the pot and letting you look into it. This soup is made. 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
0: 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So one of the big stories of the game last night is the Knicks were going on that huge run late. Why didn't the Cavs head coach, Kenny Atkinson, call a timeout? So let's not go crazy. I've seen Steve Kerr blow leads, Phil Jackson, Chuck Daly, Greg Popovich. If you've been in the playoffs for any extended time, you will blow a lead. Some superstar will take it over. Some good, great player gets hot. So it's not the end of the world. But you're going to think I'm weird on this. This is where I think coaching and parenting is similar. I've always said this about my kids. If my kids are melting down at home, I'm going to let them work their way through it. I'm not going to call a timeout. I'm going to let you yell and scream and go to your room and just, you'll fall asleep. You'll be exhausted. At home, I parent one way. On the road, at a restaurant, on a plane, at a friend's house, dad calls a timeout. Stop the momentum. When you're on the road, which the Cavs were, and Madison Square Garden's going crazy, Kenny, call a timeout. This is not a home game. You are watching the Knicks feed off the home energy. I'm telling you, I parent like I would coach. At home, Phil Jackson was legendary. Guy's got 11 rings as a coach. Phil Jackson was legendary, especially at home. Let the Lakers work through their problems. Now, you know, Phil, obviously, if you get into certain big games, you got to watch out. But when you're on the road, because remember, sports is mostly, pro sports is mostly young athletic men. Young athletic men. The younger they are, the more they feed off energy. That's why you'll often see young teams have these huge highs and lows. Now, Cat's a veteran player. Brunson's been around. But they got some young guys around there. And so to me, you're on the road, call a timeout. The Cavs led by 22 with 7:50 left. And one of the things I didn't like, they took their foot off the gas. They kind of looked like they were milking the clock. That's another thing. I would be more willing to do that at home. But remember, the Knicks were a great fourth quarter team this year. So you got to know that going into a series. We're on the road. The Knicks are great in the fourth quarter. If we get a lead, even if it's sizable, okay, we got to keep the foot on the gas. The Knicks are not your average team. Since they've been keeping track of the stats on it, the Knicks are the best fourth quarter team ever. So for three quarters, you're thinking to yourself, man, this crowd is quiet. I mean, 30-8 run before he called a timeout. It's like, come on. You're faced. Brunson's a great offensive player. Some limitations defensively inside. Great offensive player, great fourth quarter team. The crowd's on fire. You're on the road. You can steal home court advantage. Call a TO. Here was the coach after.
17: I thought they hit some really tough shots in that fourth quarter. You know, those two threes, prayer threes, end of shot clock. I mean, we got a little unlucky, quite honestly. Brunson obviously took over at the end and, you know, we started double-teaming them and try to do some different things. But, listen, I'm super proud of the way our group played. We played great basketball tonight for, you know, Three quarters. Yeah, well, I like to hold my timeouts. I mean, I didn't want to have one timeout at the end of the game. One or two-point game, I try to hold them, you know.
0: Again, at home, I'd consider it. It is hard for a team to have a 30-8 run on the road. It's just harder. I mean, the crowds matter in the NBA. No professional sports. In hockey, you got the glass. In football, they're far away. In baseball, outside of Fenway, they're miles away. In the NBA, college basketball, fans are on top of you. You can hear them chatter. Anybody that's gone to an NBA game, you can hear the players talk. And they can hear you. You know, I've talked to players before. They go to a game. They love going to New York and L.A. They can all spot the celebrities in the first three rows. They're talking about it the whole game. Like, you are part of the action in basketball. So I tend to look at how you coach on the road, how you coach at home. What's the environment? Are they a good fourth quarter team? Do I have a defensive liability? Are they attacking me? In this instance, and I'm not a coach, but this is one of those rare instances, I'd have called a timeout earlier. Just that's what I would have done. It felt like the Cavs with that lead late. And again, maybe at home you do this. It was like they were looking at the finish line instead of finishing the assignment. They were kind of looking down the road and going, and you know, it's not the first coach to do this. This is not the first team. I don't buy the series is over. How do you recover their young athletes? And James Harden, it's not his first rodeo. Okay. Donovan Mitchell, they've been around a long, Kenny Atkinson's been around the league forever. The Cavs aren't finished. I don't think they have the ability to stop Brunson in this series. I think that's going to be a problem. But we said that before the series started. Brunson is really a matchup problem for Cleveland in this series. Because Mitchell's not a good defender, Harden's worse. J-Mac with the news.
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2: Bit of a surprise in the NBA yesterday. The Dallas Mavericks, who have Cooper Flagg as their centerpiece, have now fired their head coach, Jason Kidd, after five seasons. I'm not going to cite his record with the Mavs because it's goofy, given they were essentially tanking this year, and last year they traded Luka midway through. He did guide them to the finals in 24. They lost to Boston. Yeah. This was a bit of a surprise to me, Colin. Masai Ujiri is the new president. There are reports that after Nico Harrison was booted, Jason Kidd went to management and was like, hey, I could do both roles. I could be president coach. Or, you know, it floated that, then they hire Ujiri, who clearly wants to expunge everything that involved the Luka Doncic era.
0: Yeah, and there's a lot of reports that Jason Kidd was done with coaching and wanted to move upstairs, and he was not going to move upstairs. So, and Jason Kidd's, he's a fine coach. I don't think, is he exceptional? I don't know, but Kidd wanted to go upstairs, and I don't think he would be a great executive. I think he was an all-time great player. I think he was an okay coach. I think the further he gets away from the game, the less effective he would be. I don't see him as a great front office guy. I think he was a great player, and he's an okay coach. I don't think he's a bad coach. I think he's fine, but in the end, he wanted to go upstairs. He wanted to do a Brad Stevens. Now, Brad Stevens is different. Brad wasn't a great player. Brad's a grinder. Brad was an excellent coach. I think Brad's a highly effective guy upstairs. Yeah. I don't think, in just my opinion, that would... Players generally, even Steve Kerr, as great as he is, good player, great coach, great broadcaster, okay upstairs. Phil Jackson, I mean, brilliant guy. General manager, It's a grinder job. I just think upstairs in any... You could be a hockey executive, a baseball executive. Are you willing to work 70 hours and not make nearly as much as everybody around you?
2: Yeah, let me ask you this, Colin, from the Cooper Flagg perspective on the Jason Kidd firing. So you take a new job, right? And the guy who hired you, he gets bounced. And then the second in command essentially gets bounced. And one of the centerpieces, Cooper Flagg was there next to Anthony Davis. They were all excited. He gets traded. This is your first year, your introduction to the league. I'm just curious, how much of an impact do you think this has on just the mentality of Cooper Flagg? Like, wait a minute, I was in stability in high school and Duke, and now what the hell's going on here?
0: Well, I mean, look at LeBron was in Cleveland for 7 years, and they couldn't get him a legitimate All-Star in 7 years.
2: And what happened?
0: He had the greatest basketball career in the history of the sport.
2: Well, he left. He went to Miami. So I wonder if Cooper Flagg's like, this is dysfunctional, you know?
0: No, I think when it's not how it starts, it's how it ends. If you can go lock a lot of pro athletes, a lot of our broadcasting careers. The bottom line is you're going to hit your stride as a player by like 26 on. you know, with the nutrition and all the standards now and the training, pro athletes, I mean, just 35 doesn't necessarily mean it's the end if you take care of yourself. 38 is when you start thinking about it. So I think he's still 3 years. He's still 3 years from his prime. What is he, 20, 21?
2: No, I think he was 19 most of the season.
0: Yeah. So, I mean, he's got, I think, let's not, the other thing is, the draft is going to be better going forward than it was in the previous decade. So if Dallas is bad, they're going to get top 6-7 picks. Mm-hmm. He'll find a running mate.
2: For the record, Kyrie Irving, one of the last remnants of the Luka era, is heavily rumored to be on the move this summer. So now you're looking at Cooper Flagg. He's looking around. Coach is gone. GM's gone. AD. Kyrie is being linked to Detroit, among other teams. I don't know if this is a fun welcome to the NBA for Cooper Flagg. But like you said, he's a young guy. All right, let's move on to the NFL. And Josh Allen got a big weapon in Buffalo this offseason. DJ Moore, your guy from Chicago. He's in the building. Here is Josh Allen, really stoked about working with a potential number one wide receiver, DJ Moore.
19: It's been awesome. He's my locker mate. We go actually way back. We sat next to each other at the rookie premiere, signing Panini cards and autograph cards next to each other. He's really one of the guys, and obviously it's a really natural relationship that we have, and he fits in this locker room extremely well. I'm very talkative with the guys, and just very excited to work with him.
0: Yeah. Old cynical Jason didn't think this was going to work. DJ Moore is a, I'll say this, Chicago's going to miss him more than they think, and Buffalo's not going to believe how effective he is.
2: Very optimistic, never, very rosy.
0: Never misses a start. Tough, durable, got a little frustrated in Chicago because, and I don't blame him, you know, Caleb's learning the offense. Luther Burden, Colston Loveland became really big primary targets. So he felt sometimes a little lost. He ran a lot of routes. He was open and didn't get the ball probably as much as he wanted. In Buffalo, that will not be a problem.
2: Yeah. Just a lot of newness in Buffalo. New head coach. Yeah, new number one wide receiver. Josh Allen is now a new father. He had his first baby this offseason. Yeah.
0: New postseason results is what
2: really?
0: I see.
2: Wait, are we sniffing a Bills Super Bowl? Really?
0: Yeah.
2: Are you on that?
0: Yeah.
2: Well, let's look at this. Let's take a gander at the schedule. Oh, my gosh. Holy hell. Look at those first five games.
0: No, first 5 weeks are brutal. Then it softens up considerably. Oh, come on.
2: Okay,
0: end of the year, Jets, Dolphins.
2: Chiefs on a short week. Is that looks like week 12?
0: If you get the Jets and the Dolphins twice, let's just put 4-0 down.
2: Well, they get Jets and Dolphins four times in the second half of the season.
0: Yeah, so let's put down 4-0 for that.
2: That's four.
0: And then, by the way, games like Minnesota, feels like a W. You can put that down. They get Kansas City at home. They get the Chargers at home. A lot of those tough games, New England at home, they're going to be fine.
2: They're going to beat Buffalo. Well, I mean, who's winning the division? It ain't the Dolphins. It's not the Jets.
0: No, it's the Bills.
2: Yeah, it's going to be the Bills. No big deal. Oh, final story, Colin. Hey, how about this? So some conspiracy theories abounding. Do you remember when the Rams were kicking the tires on A.J. Brown? There was a lot of chatter that they could move Devontae Adams and bring in A.J. Brown. The Rams essentially admitted, Snead and McVay, that they talked about A.J. Brown but ultimately didn't pull the trigger. Now, here we are, May 20th, we're hearing, well, maybe that's not dead totally. Let me hear your take before I offer mine.
0: Well, Devontae Adams is still really good. What did he have? How many touchdowns did he have last year? Like,
2: I think he led the league in touchdowns. He was up there. He was
0: Puka
2: incredible.
0: Nacua is going to be on his, you know, best behavior this year.
2: Hopefully.
0: They've got three or four, like, ancillary pieces that are all capable. They have great tight end play, two backs I trust. Solid offensive line and a star quarterback. They're not missing weapons. Now, I wish they were a little better at center? Yeah, but they're not. I mean, the Rams drafted another receiver, Daniels out of Miami, who you watch. He'll end up being like a late round productive receiver. It's what they do. But I don't think once they solve corner, my only concern with this football team is punt returner. I don't think they have a hole.
2: Man, that's that cost it.
0: They solve corner issue. I don't think they have a hole.
2: So let me ask you, we're 11 days away from the big June 1 deal, right, with A.J. Brown. Yeah. All of a sudden now we're hearing the Rams, maybe it's not dead. Is this Howie Roseman trying to drive up the price on A.J. Brown saying, all right, Patriots, hey, you think you can get him for this? Well, you know, price might go up. The Rams are still alive.
0: You've always been good at this. You've always done a good job of sniffing out why a story is a story. We often say this on the show. Why do stories get out?
2: And
0: because
2: now
0: somebody wants this out. It's like the LeBron story. LeBron, it comes out of the camp. League minimum off the table. Well, that must be great journalism, or somebody got a call. Right. J-Mac with the news.
4: Well, that's the news.
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0: We got four teams left in the NBA. Knicks, Cavs last night. Thunder, Spurs. Who are the 10 best players, 1 through 10, remaining in the NBA? I'll give you my thoughts on that. One star I don't like as much as everybody else does. It's not Brunson. I like Brunson. Almost 30 years ago, scientist Gary Kehoe drank a cup of tea with a strange mushroom floating in it. 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
0: 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Listen, you should have a purpose in life. Happiest people, they discover through studies, have a purpose in life. And sometimes that purpose is your job. Well, you cannot be defined by your job. Well, I don't know. I think LeBron, Brady are happy guys. They're kind of defined by their sports. Doesn't mean they're not great dads. Don't listen to anybody. The bottom line is if you're ambitious, don't apologize for it. And that's why I really like Wemby. He, of all the international players, he really has the American spirit. He's hyper-competitive. He wants to win every award. He's outspoken. He'll talk politics. He doesn't care. He'll tell you how he feels. He wants to dominate the all-star game. They call him the 80. His nickname is the Alien. And he's like, bring me your leader. I want to dunk on him. I love it. Jokic is great. He feels very Euro. Hates the All-Star game. Instantly wants to go home after the season ends. Doesn't really care about endorsements. That is fine. That's a way to do it. But if you look at the MJs and the Magics, you know, the Dr. J's, the Shaqs, they're unapologetically ambitious. They like the money. They like the fame. They like the titles. They like what comes with it. I like that. You know, I think he's great. I think he's got kind of an American spirit. I think Giannis has developed one over time. I feel like with Wemby here posing, I love this. He had it the day he walked in the door. You know, he's kind of steak frites. It may be traditionally French, but let's be honest. It's steak and potatoes. That's as American as it gets. That's what he is. Traditionally French, but he's us. And he doesn't apologize for it. And from day one, he's been like this. He wants to dominate the All-Star game. He wants a nickname. He's outspoken. Don't be embarrassed about it. All the great players, you know, whenever you read the media, sometimes they kind of roll their eyes at overly ambitious. The people that make the phone you're holding or the Waymo you get into, they're ambitious. They're not all brilliant. They didn't all go to Harvard, but they're unapologetically ambitious. That is Wemby. And he earlier this week, he talked about SGA winning the MVP.
5: I was curious if that was in your mind at all, knowing that Shea had got that award and you were in the top three for it. And, you know, did any part of tonight feel personal? Some of your facial expressions kind of look like you were really, really going for it.
8: Yeah, for sure. Everything you just said. I say I got a lot to learn. And I want to get that trophy, you know, many times in my career.
0: So this story is, I didn't know when he got drafted, I had no idea what Lamar Jackson was going to be. I watched him at college at Louisville, and I'm like, you know, every time third down comes, he's off to the races. I don't know if that's going to work in the pros. We'll see. And then the first time I saw him was actually, I went and watched him live play a game against the Chargers, and you know, I was just like, whoa, this is like Michael Vick plus. And I've always said he's a much better passer in the pocket than he gets credit for. He wasn't initially, but he's developed into a nice pocket passer. But the thing about being a quarterback, it is, for better or worse, it is a tone setter. It's not just any position. And I saw this story, Lamar Jackson, once again, not in attendance at the Ravens OTA practice. And so a trend is emerging in his career. He's disappointing at the end of seasons. And sometimes he shows up to this stuff and sometimes he doesn't. And don't forget that ugly article that was written by a local newspaper, Baltimore Sun. Okay. A guy that had to go see him the next day in the locker room about he was distracted. He was difficult. He wasn't always focused. Football wasn't always number one. And we have to be totally upfront about this. Don't make this Giannis in Milwaukee where everybody's walking on eggshells. If you go look in the postseason, much to the chagrin of everybody around Baltimore, he is not the same quarterback. Not only doesn't he win, his quarterback rating, his passer rating plummets to 84. So again, now he's on his second coach. Now he's on his fourth offensive coordinator. He shrinks in the postseason. And again, I need him at OTAs. It's not the end of the world, but you got a new coach. I criticized Aaron Rodgers for this when he went to the Jets. Dude, new coach, new culture. It matters more. I know you're smart and a veteran, but it matters more. So now you got a new coach, new culture, and the tone setter is not there. And it feels very, now Giannis has a title actually, but it feels very Giannis in Milwaukee, where it's like you're hearing stories about, yeah, he does what he does when he wants to do it, you know, on his terms, people waiting around for him. He's getting very expensive, Giannis and Lamar. End of the year is not ending well. Playoff games are kind of brutal. He's injured more. All that stuff matters. I didn't know what to make of Lamar college to the pros. Then I watched him and watched him live, and I was like, wow. I gave him a lot of credit. You know, I've always said it's hard to win in the playoffs. Bill Parcells, you know, it's hard to win in the playoffs. Andy Reid, you know, got to a lot of conference championships in Philly. Didn't have a great quarterback. Hard to win. But here's and again, instead of just calling it out, Jesse Minter's young. It's his first head coaching job. Lamar's a star. There's the contract coming up. So he soft plays it.
10: Lamar's been one of our leaders of the offseason program. And a couple things going on yesterday and today. And do expect him to be back soon. We've had some great conversations. Know when he's going to be back. And again, I'll probably leave those between me and Lamar.
0: Yeah, this is the plane being late, not due to weather, the pilots. came in 4 hours late. Like that's the planes are late all the time. Why are they late? Lightning strike, bird strike. Okay. Pilot's got a hangover. Not okay. Right? Like there's reasons I'm going to be judging that airline differently. And I, you know, hey, we've had great conversations. Well, I have four of those a day. What does that mean? That doesn't, you know, if I didn't show up to the show, my boss said, you know, we had great conversations all yesterday. He hasn't shown up to do a show recently, but our conversations are top notch. You got to be the tone setter. Got to show up. Got to put the work in. And I've defended him for a long time, but we're getting into a weird pattern here with him, you know, and it does matter. Again, if he was hoisting a trophy two of the last 4 years, it'd be a totally different ballgame. Same with Giannis. If you weren't getting bounced in the first round or Embiid, it's a totally different ballgame. You know, what's the old saying about American Express? Membership has its privileges. Championships have their privileges. It's a different offseason when you're hoisting a trophy, even if you're a quarterback. I don't know. I'm just about to sell my stock on Lamar, J-Mac.
2: Well, you know, in an effort to be fair and balanced, you know, people love when we bang on quarterbacks for this kind of thing. However, Justin Herbert has not shown up at OTAs. Now, you could argue, well, hey, he's a young guy. Doesn't have a playoff win. New OC, new system. Are we going to hold him to the same standard Lamar is being held to? Now, Lamar's a little older, more of a veteran, but he has a new coach, new OC. Like, again, I don't know. I mean, you can ask these former pro players, does this even matter? But I don't think it's less about that. It's like you're a leader. You're the guy everybody looks to. You can't just show up. You couldn't schedule your vacations or whatever you had.
0: No,
2: doctor's appointments.
0: I think it's fair to criticize Justin Herbert. I haven't seen the story on him. Lamar's obviously.
2: Well, there's no story. That's the thing. It's not like a big deal out here in L.A.
0: Well, I think the feeling is Harbaugh's going into year three. So you know the culture with Jim Harbaugh. It's not a new coach. It's a legitimate big-time coach. For all we know, Harbaugh told him, okay, it's the third year, dude. Let's get some of the reps for some other guys.
2: Well, that's possible.
0: But it does feel... Part of the story here is Robert Saleh jets with Aaron. Dude, new coach, new system, new offseason.
2: Yeah, can you show
0: Jesse
2: up?
0: Minter. Yeah, I mean, I think that is a big part of it. The coach is trying to create a new culture. Part of that starts with the guy. You know, Bill Belichick was recently on a Sean Hannity podcast, and there was a lot of good nuggets in there. And one of them is... you know, he beat on Tom to kind of open the door for criticizing others. Pop would do this with Duncan. So the Ravens, by the way, have a new head coach, a new offensive coordinator. They have a new center because Tyler Linderbaum now is a Raider. So center, coordinator, coach, and you just fired your coach, meaning, and there's a sense that they got rid of the coach. Because Lamar wasn't down with the coach.
2: Wow.
0: So, like, they kind of handed the baton to Lamar Jackson. Okay, bro, it's your franchise. We're going to clean house. Okay, that's not what's happening necessarily with the Chargers. He is, Harbaugh. I've never heard him gush over a player like Herbert.
2: Yeah. Now, we see this in other sports. Giannis, the report just came out. He was hours late for every plane trip.
0: I don't like that.
2: I don't, but you know how the star system works, Colin. You know how it works in sports. Listen, there was a story in MLS, Messi in Miami. They're winning championships, they're dominating. And the coach starts holding Messi accountable. Messi's like, who are you, bro? The guy's fired within a week. Like, this is what happens in pro sports, Colin. You know the stars run the show. If Luka Doncic goes to the Lakers and says, we're keeping LeBron, I want him here, they're keeping LeBron. But is Luka going to pound the table for LeBron? I don't know.
0: I think... You're right. I think in international soccer and the NBA, which I've compared many times, star-driven sports where one or two players shape the entire ecosystem, football's a little less like that. Even a great quarterback, Patrick Mahomes, if he didn't have a good offensive line, he can get blown out in any game.
2: Yeah.
0: So I think football tends to be... football, to me, tends to be about the collaborative. Obviously, a great coach and a great quarterback set the table. But, I mean, McVay, and this isn't a shock, the Rams discussed moving Stafford. Like, that's, nobody's discussing, you know, moving Wemby. 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
1: Finals as the Knicks rallied from 22 down midway through the fourth quarter to stun the Cavs. 115-104 in overtime. Jalen Brunson led all scorers with 38. Head coach Mike Brown on the win.
5: I don't know if I've seen that in a playoff game. I don't know if I've been a part of it. Maybe I have. But to be down 18, 19, 20, whatever we were down, and to find a way to come back and win, I take my hat off to my group.
1: The Mavericks moving on from head coach Jason Kidd after five seasons. At the NFL owners' meetings in Orlando, the league approved 10 international games in 2027. In baseball, Bryce Terang homer drove into to help the Brewers beat the Cubs 5-2, take over first place in the NL Central. Dodgers clipped the Padres 5-4 in San Diego. Dodgers now a half game ahead of the Padres for first in the NL West. That's sports.

elimination. Western Conference Finals, Eastern Conference Finals, back-to-back nights, unbelievable. I do like the Knicks to win game two, and I like Oklahoma and SGA to even up that series, and I think they'll win comfortably. So I was thinking about the four teams left. And when you get to conference finals and you get to the finals, you know, a lot of times that rotation cinches down a little bit. Oklahoma City's obviously got a great bench. The Knicks bench has bodies. One of the reasons the Sixers are done is they have no bench. So I think it's important. It's not going to win a title. But if I was naming the top 10 players left in the NBA, we thought about it this morning. Who would be the top 10 players left? Actually, one of the harder spots is at the bottom. I would probably do James Harden at 10. Listen, everybody can beat up on him this morning, and he's a huge defensive liability. But we have in his turnovers have shot through the roof. But there are times in playoff games where Cleveland needs a basket. And if Donovan Mitchell's in foul trouble or Donovan Mitchell's not on the floor, he's an incredibly deft offensive player. I would put Harden at 10. Number nine is Jalen Williams. Again, didn't play much this season. Very good player. I'm not as high on him as everybody else, though. I think he's a very good player. He's going to give you 20 points. He's going to defend. He's going to give you, you know, five rebounds. I just always feel like the team is really centered around SGA and their bigs. People probably think I have this too low, but my number eight player, I would put above him one spot, is Donovan Mitchell, who gets criticized because he can't defend. That's fair. But he's the seventh highest point per game player in league history in the playoffs. He's just behind LeBron James. Donovan Mitchell leads the Cavs in virtually everything. I mean, like points, steals, assists, three-pointers. Donovan Mitchell, when Donovan Mitchell gets hot, he can be on a class of very elite players in the league. Now, he plays in the silo. Sometimes you give him the ball, you never see it back. He's not going to defend you. He's not a perfect player. I put him at eight. You're going to go crazy, but I would put 20-year-old Dylan Harper at seven. He's the best rookie guard I've seen since Magic Johnson. I think he's going to be all NBA either next year or the next year. I mean, he is an insane talent. Rebounds for his size, incredible first step, can use both hands. He is a significantly better player today than 4 months ago. I mean, Wemby's going to get all the discussion, and Wemby certainly improved, especially on the offensive end. This kid's exploding. As a player, I put him seven. I would put Karl Anthony Towns, the new Karl Anthony Towns, at six. The one that has tripled his assist numbers. The one that has become an offensive initiator and hub. Now, he's not much of a defensive player. He can be a little kooky. I mean, he'll get four fouls faster than anybody. But we got to be fair. During this eight-game streak, when he has been a play initiator, the Knicks are 8-0. He's been sensational. Number five, Stephon Castle. He is a defensive bully, just a tough heart. Now, his jumper can be a little streaky. I love him, though. I think the thing about him that I love is he can be intimidating physically. Like, he'll go after your guys. Like, that's why I think, like, he'd go after Brunson. He'll be like, okay, I'm going to wear you out for six or seven games. I think he's a tremendous player. He's a 19-5-5 guy. He's shooting 45% this postseason, so you got to like that. He's still working on that. Everybody loves Stephon Castle. Number four, I think he's one of the most underrated players in the league, OG Anunoby. Is he the best 3-and-D wing in the league? I mean, last night's a great example. He's playing at about 70% last night, dominates overtime. Scores 9 of his 14 points, gets to the free throw line 8 times. If you talk to coaches and GMs in the league, they think the Knicks stole him from Toronto. He is a classy, hardworking, big body, tough 3-and-D wing. He was money last night. He's just got that. There are certain people you see in the elevator and you were like, oh, you must be a pro athlete. That guy fills out the uniform. He's playing at about 75%. Now, I generally put him above Jalen Brunson, but he's playing at about 75%. So number three would be Jalen Brunson. Yes, he can get worked, but he is, I mean, if you look at his fourth quarter numbers since he has joined the Knicks, he's not only a good fourth quarter player, he's got 89 more points than anybody else in the fourth quarter. And because now he didn't have the ball in his hands as much with the new offense, with Cat play initiating, he's got great energy.
So,

0: I mean, he's just one of those guys. It's just remarkable. He's in Dallas. He's a good player, but he didn't necessarily always fit with Luka, and it just was a springboard to let him be the quarterback of the Knicks, and now the Knicks have said, we love you so much, we're going to protect you and take the ball out of your hands at times, and it's been magic. 8-0 since they started doing that. Number two would be Shea, SGA. Listen, reigning MVP, not a wildly vertical player, not a great defensive player. He can get hunted, not like Luka, but he can get hunted, not like Harden. But you know what? If you just look, he's got an NBA best 25 games with 30 plus points over the last three postseasons. He's your get a bucket guy. We talk about the playoffs all the time. You need bucket getters. I love the Pistons. They need another bucket getter. SGA is as good as anybody in the league at that. Number one, I would have voted an MVP. Best defensive player arguably ever. Youngest player, 22 all time with 40 points and 20 rebounds in a playoff game. Is he Wilt? Well, they have totally different games. Is he a young Lou Alcindor? Different games, but closer. I love everything about him. Unapologetically aspirational. He wants to win every award. I said he's steak frites. It may be traditionally French, but it's steak and potatoes. It's American too. This kid is everything. Outspoken, smart, worker, intimidating, great teammate. I even like the pose. I'm sorry. I love this. It's a little American. It's a little us. So what? I love him. All right, Rachel Nichols covering the NBA, Fox Sports NBA analyst. Okay, any of those people in my top 10, I will admit, I think OG is the most underrated player in the league. Anything on that? I don't know what to do with Harden. I put him in there. I don't know what to do with him after last night. What do you do with him?
1: I was going to suggest that the James Harden, like, maroon-colored bar should just be half a bar because half the time he's really good and then half the time not so much. You said you were going to get flack for Dylan Harper. I think Dylan Harper should be higher on your list. I think he should be at least sixth. Wow. And honestly, I think he and Castle, who you have fifth, could swap. You know, it's either one, either way. Dylan Harper has been a maniac on both ends of the court.
0: Crazy.
1: Just, and so much court sense, obviously, son of an NBA player. I cannot say enough good things about him and how instrumental he was in that game one win. I'd bump him up maybe two spots.
0: Yeah. He is just, I said, Magic Johnson walked onto the scene and immediately you were like tone setter. Like, oh my God. Dylan Harper similarly has the big around him. You know, it's interesting. It's so funny, Rachel. I was saying this yesterday. There are these moments in sports where you have to reevaluate everything. Mm-hmm. And I said, not only were the Spurs the winner, the Milwaukee Bucks were the winner. Because everybody goes, well, Giannis is having injuries. And I'm like, guys, you're not beating. I mean, good God, Chet Holmgren and Isaiah Hartenstein are great players. And they're like, put Caruso on him.
1: Yep.
0: It makes you real. I mean, I think Rudy Gobert got played off the floor.
1: Yes.
0: And I look at Giannis and I think, that's the last hope. I mean, and so to me, if I'm Milwaukee, I am rooting for Wemby to flush it. I mean, seriously, Rachel.
1: Yeah.
0: If you're the Lakers.
1: It makes Giannis more valuable. I get it.
0: No, I mean, so my takeaway is Wemby's win, one of those sports moments where it makes general managers and players in the league reevaluate their current status.
1: I think so. And I think they've been reevaluating it, frankly, for the entire season. Look, you know me. I was early on Wemby before he was drafted. I said, this guy is going to be a top 10 player of all time. And at the beginning of this season, I said, look, I was wrong. He's going to be a top 5 player of all time. I absolutely believe that, barring injury. He is so special. And like Steph Curry, who changed the entire fabric and geometry of the game, Wemby does that too. I mean, he completely shifts the kind of shots you can take, where on the floor you can take them from. And we saw that with the Spurs. Against the Thunder, I don't know if you're a GM anywhere else in the league, how you would counter that, because he's just different. And for a while, for a few years, nobody could counter Steph Curry. He's just a different kind of player who does different things on the court. And it's going to be fascinating to see if the Thunder can stop him this series.
0: You know, Nick Wright came on the show and he was saying, you know, he's like, I'm not predicting this. But if you look at Oklahoma City and Sam Presti, they have all these pick swaps and draft picks, and they got a great bench. That's wonderful. You do not need a great bench to win a title. And I do think how they're playing Wemby is kind of a signal that we don't really have an answer. And it makes me think, you know, the old saying people always say about people with money is you can't take it to the grave, right? Yeah. Like at some point, go buy a boat, do something, mm-hmm. have fun.
1: Right.
0: And my take is you can't take all those draft picks. At some point, having another wing on the bench doesn't matter. Could you see Presti, if they lose this series, saying, we're going to go after Giannis. We have the best package.
1: I'm not sure that Giannis is quite the right fit for them, but I do expect him to go after someone big this offseason. They've got 3 first round draft picks. It's just insane. And they can't use them all. They just can't. They only have 1 roster spot right now. So I just think that you can't have that many young players. You can't have that many spots taken up by those kinds of players. So I would expect him to maybe package the 2 that are not the Clippers pick and see what they can get if they go star hunting. I'm not sure it's going to be Giannis, but I think it is going to be someone.
0: So it's so interesting. Mike Brown, there were rumors. I can remember a month ago in the regular season.
1: Oh, yeah.
0: And these were headlines in like New York newspapers.
1: Yeah.
0: Mike Brown is in trouble and the team chemistry stinks. Those were New York reporters who'd covered the team. Did you buy those headlines? Was that James Dolan trying to inspire his team and leak stuff? I mean, what do you make of those reports?
1: That's an amazing idea. Sorry, I gotta get some water.
0: It's okay. Take your time. No problem. You're battling a cold. Rachel Nichols.
1: There we go. There we go. No, that's a fascinating idea, and I wouldn't put it past James Dolan.
0: Right.
1: But no, I mean, look, the Knicks have been wildly inconsistent all season. What's the number one thing we've said about them? They go up and down, up and down. I just expected more of that. And so far, they've been up, up, up. And we'll have to see if they can get to the finals before they go down, down, down, because they're not beating either of these Western Conference teams.
0: Yeah, I tend to agree with you. So I thought this was interesting. And Jason McIntyre talked about this.
1: Mm-hmm.
0: Stuff gets out because people want it out.
1: Yes.
0: Right? So when I see a story that comes out, Rachel, and it just shockingly came out yesterday. Taking a league minimum for LeBron James is off the table.
1: Mm-hmm.
0: Well, that's funny it comes out today.
1: Mm.
0: But I was watching Harden, ball-centric, get worked. And I said, Rachel, I like Luka more than Harden, but there are some similarities.
1: Mm-hmm.
0: They're not in great shape. They get hunted. They're offensively lopsided. They're not great athletes. They're great scorers. And if you have them as your primary, you have got to build your team a certain way.
1: Mm-hmm.
0: Yeah, with LeBron, you could put anybody with him.
1: Yeah.
0: With MJ, you could put anybody with him. With Kareem in his prime, like Shaq. That's not it with Harden or Luka or Donovan Mitchell. So when LeBron and his company leak, we're not taking the league minimum. Well, you need a rim protector and at least 2 minimum 3-and-D wings. You don't have any of that stuff.
1: Yeah.
0: So how do you think that plays, that headline in the Laker offices this morning, that this is off the table. Mm-hmm. Well, what does that mean?
1: Well, look, the Lakers have to make the first move in these negotiations. And I think that leak, which absolutely, Jason's right, happens for a reason. I think that leak was about setting where the Lakers' first move should be. It can't be at that $14 million. It's got to be higher. So we'll have to see what the Lakers do. Do they offer him the kind of salary he wants? And more importantly, and Colin, you know, I've been saying this for months, it's about the role as well. And that was part of that story. What kind of player do they want him to be for them? And I think those 2 questions are going to have to come from, the answers are going to have to come from the Lakers side before the entire league can get in position about LeBron James. Because if they come with enough, LeBron wants to stay in L.A. He's made it, you know, clear in all the ways that he loves living here. His family's here. His wife and daughter, who are the ones who still live at home, love it here. So I think that if the Lakers want to keep him, they can keep him. But if they don't want to, because as you said, not because he's a bad player or because he's past it, but just because they have other priorities building around Luka, they're going to say, look, take it or leave it. And there's a good chance that after this leak, we see LeBron leave it. And we'll have to see if that's to retire, if that's to go to Cleveland, if that's to go to a place like Golden State. I don't think he would go just anywhere. And I think proximity to his family is going to be part of it.
0: I do. you know, whenever we say team friendly deal, that immediately feels like anti-player. But the truth is, like when Mahomes takes a team friendly deal, one of the reasons is the Chiefs feel like we can win the Super Bowl with you.
1: Yes.
0: Like in a weird way, it's taking some away, but it's feeding you other good players. I mean, if you're an average quarterback, you just take what you can take. When you're a great quarterback, you do Drew Brees. You have to consider, like Josh Allen, how much money do I need? I got $350 million in the bank and six homes. So Austin Reeves is not a great player.
1: Yeah.
0: And he's never made good money. But you can't give him a max because then you can't move him. And we have back-to-back playoffs. He hasn't been healthy. He hasn't shown the ability to stay healthy as the season wears. He plays hard, but there are some limitations to him athletically. Is there a big market? My question, is there a big market for him outside of LA?
1: Absolutely. The kind of player he is, the offensive spark that he is. I think the Lakers are going to be forced to pay him more than they would ideally want to because he is such an important cog of their team. Because Luka, that is his guy, and they cannot take away someone who is going to make Luka more comfortable on the court. So they're going to have to pay him what he wants to be paid, in my opinion, because there are plenty of other teams that would make an offer on him, for sure.
0: Rachel Nichols, as always, Fox Sports, cover the NBA since 1993. We'll have another one with OKC in San Antonio. Great seeing you, as always.
1: See you later, Colin.
0: All right, thanks. Yeah, she has Dylan Harper even higher than seven. I was like, I told the staff, I'm like, I can't put him like top five. And that kid is, his dad was, of course, Ron Harper, who was, you know, Ron Harper was an interesting player. He played, he scored a lot of points for the Clippers, Cavs, then he went to the Bulls. And by the time he went to the Bulls, they needed him to be a defensive stopper, not an offensive player. So he was one of those guys like Chris Bosh in Miami. You know, they loved Chris, but they had Ray Allen scoring and D. Wade scoring and LeBron scoring and Bosh could score, but they needed Bosh to do something else. On certain nights. So Ron Harper, always a really good defender, good player. And, you know, a lot of people that make pro sports teams have dads or moms who are great athletes. Yeah, he was 19 a game for the Clippers. Yeah, he was a good player. I mean, Ron Harper was was he an all-star a couple of times? He was a very good two-way player. He averaged 19 a game for the Clippers and the Cavs. And then he went to Chicago, and it's like, we need experience, toughness, defense. And his kid is just, yeah, he was a five-time All-Star. There you go. 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
0: 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I mean, Packers-Rams, that's best game of the weekend. Oh, wait. 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
0: 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One of the golden rules of life, people cling to the past when they're worried of the future. They just hold on to that past. You hear the SEC now. We do not want to go to a 24-team playoff. The Big Ten president came out and said, yeah, we're doing a 24-team playoff. We've had zero conversations about 16. So now Notre Dame, the Big Ten, the ACC, the Big 12, they're all doing the 24. And the SEC, which only has one big dog, Texas money. Big Ten's got Phil Knight Nike money, USCLA money, Ohio State money, Michigan money. Penn State's got a lot of money. When you are terrified of the future, you cling to the past. I keep hearing this. Oh, I mean, it's going to kill the regular season. Oh, that's adorable. That's what you told me 2 years ago when the playoffs started. And last year, there were 12 teams in the playoff, and the college football regular season ratings and attendance went up. Do you really think Ohio State, Michigan's ever not going to matter? Or Auburn, Alabama? Or Texas, Oklahoma? Georgia, Florida? You think it's suddenly not going to matter? College football is a great rivalry sport. It's small towns, it's provincial, it's parochial, it's tribal, all the great things sports can be. You know, pro sports, there's not that many rivalries. I mean, let's be honest, like players change, and, you know, it doesn't really matter where you play. The Bulls used to run the NBA. They've been irrelevant for 20 years. Doesn't matter. The Knicks until last couple of years have been irrelevant. NBA players did fine. But college football is about small towns and rivalries, and Auburn and Alabama is going to matter forever. You been to Auburn, Alabama? Not a lot to do. That game matters. I mean, I'm being honest. And you go to Philadelphia, if the Phillies stink, I got the Eagles. Eagles stink, I got the Sixers. I got college sports. I got everything. You go to these college towns, Norman, Oklahoma, the football team matters. I don't even care if they're having a losing season. Talking about it, recruiting matters. The games matter. Spring football matters. I mean, everything matters. And that's awesome. That's what's great about college sports. But whenever I hear this, oh, it's going to ruin the regular season. I thought last year was my favorite college football season, period, in forever. Regular season, postseason. So the reason 24 games matters is because if you're going to invite little guys to a 12-team playoff, and then Notre Dame automatically gets a bid if they are ranked like top 10 or top 12, well, now it's a 9-team playoff. Well, who wants to schedule big, tough out-of-conference games when you only got 9 spots, right? So the more spots, the better. Now, coaches obviously love it because more of them, you know, if you get into the playoff, it's like, hey, we're getting into the playoff. But baseball figured this out. Like, baseball purists don't like the wild card. They don't like all these 3-game series. But the longer you can extend more fan bases with a chance to make the playoffs, the more meaningful the regular season is. I try to explain this to people. They don't get it. Well, some of you do. But it's like college football 10 years ago, 5 years ago. If you lost a second game by mid-October, season's over. You can lose a second game. I mean, go look at Miami last year. They won early, lost a couple of mid-season. Just win your next 4 games. College, and I love college football. It is, and there are times I think it's my favorite sport. But, I mean, the idea that you had to be perfect or you were only allowed 1 loss. Well, now the Big Ten and the SEC are super conferences. You've added Texas, Oklahoma. You've added Oregon and Washington and USC. These are super conferences. I mean, Indiana going 16-0. We're going to look back at that in a decade and be like, how in the hell did that happen? Think how good Indiana was last year. They almost lost 4 games. Ohio State lost to Michigan as a 20-point favorite. In the old system, they don't even get in. They won the Natty. Miami in the old system wouldn't even have gotten into the playoffs last year. So I thought the playoffs, I mean, college football needs more big games. The bigger the tournament, the more big games. I mean, I can live with a 16-game tournament, but I love the idea. I looked at USC's schedule yesterday, and I said, well, you're not going to beat Ohio State, Indiana, and Oregon. Like, you're going to lose at least one of those games and probably two. Should you be out of it? But what if you lose to the Buckeyes in Oregon, but you beat Indiana, you beat Washington, you beat Penn State, and you blow a couple of them out? Are you not a playoff team? I don't know. I am for more people invited into the tent. And again, we're not talking college basketball. Well, they want to take how many are they letting into college basketball now? Are we in the 90s or 80s or something ridiculous? But I mean, even last year with a 12-team playoff, even last year, we had a big time argument on Notre Dame. And in the 24-team playoff, Notre Dame would get in and Miami. But that was a big argument. Miami, Notre Dame fans felt they deserved to be in over Miami. Miami was beating Indiana until some miraculous stuff happened. So I'm more people in the tent. J-Mac with the news.
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13: All right, speaking of tents, let's go to the Atlanta Falcons quarterback situation. It's a big tent, and it's Michael Penix versus Tua. Penix recently talked about recovering from his ACL and battling Tua for the starting quarterback job. Interesting quotes here, Colin.
22: I say I'm running my own race. You know, I can't look in another lane, you know, but at the same time, you know, we are working together. You know, that's what it's all about, working together and helping each other, you know, finish the race. And obviously, we want to come out on top, you know, as far as this team. So, like I said, man, I'm running my own race, but, you know, Tua, Trevor, they all been there, you know, for me throughout the whole rehab process that I've been going through. And, you know, I'm going to be there for them throughout, you know, each and every day. We're out there grinding and in the meeting rooms as well. So.
0: Well, first of all, I think he gets an upgraded coach. Now he's got more experience. He's got a little heat behind him. I'm going to still argue this. I've stood next to him. I've met him. I've watched him three times live. Big, strong, accurate, ball cuts through weather. I think a lot of what happened in Atlanta was coaching. I don't think they were particularly well coached. They had a defensive coach. I think for young quarterbacks, we've said this before, if Bo Nix doesn't get Sean Payton and gets a defensive coach, is Bo Nix that good? I mean, look at Drake May's explosion when he got the right coach. Now, I'd prefer offense over defense, but I think for a young quarterback, go look at Caleb with a defensive coach and Ben Johnson. He's literally a different player. I mean, so to me, I think everybody has sold their stock. This is not a J.J. McCarthy situation. We have one injury. We have a guy, I've never had doubts on him, big, strong, accurate, and now he gets Kevin Stefanski. I think he's going to, I don't, when I say pop, but I think you're going to watch Michael Penix this year and you're going to say to yourself, oh, that's a franchise quarterback. Wow. How good he is, I don't, maybe he's 15th. But I still believe he's a starter in the NFL.
13: I agree with you, but there are a lot of troubling signs for him. First, let's get this out of the way. Penix versus Tua is like two of the nicest guy quarterbacks that you can ever have in a quarterback battle. Listening to Penix quotes, like I'm rooting for him, but you also like Tua a lot. Now, you mentioned injuries. Colin, we flashed it on the screen. Michael Penix has had pretty much as many injuries as you can imagine for a quarterback in the last 5 years. Some significant ones.
0: Yeah.
13: But Tua, of course, had the concussions. There's the Penix injuries. ACL, shoulder, ACL, collarbone,
0: now,
13: ACL.
0: Now. Okay, this is all fair. Go back to the Tua Penix comps, which you had on the screen. Tua's numbers, he has Mike McDonald.
13: Mike McDaniel, yeah.
0: Mike McDaniel. Okay. Penix had a defensive coach who got fired for the second time.
13: Well, also Miami, you know, the Tyreek Hill was gone last year. If we want to go back more than two seasons, Tua was putting up good numbers, getting them to the playoffs. Miami's been kind of trash for the last 2 years. This is a fascinating, I'm kind of with you. I like Penix, but Colin, the fact remains, they got a new GM. They got a new coach. And what those two guys joined forces and did was they brought in Tua. They owe Michael Penix.
0: Fair,
13: nothing.
0: That's totally fair.
13: He's not their guy. It'd be like if a new boss came in and it's like, hey, Colin, we like you. Not sure about J-Mac. What do we got on the market?
0: Well, I would just like Penix, I'd fight for you.
13: Oh, Oh, my guy. There he is. Okay, Cowherd. All right. Let's go to Aaron Rodgers, Colin. Yes, let's go from fun to Aaron Rodgers.
0: Hey, Michael Wilbon's going to get... Don't spend too much time on it. I heard Wilbon was furious yesterday.
13: All right, Aaron Rodgers. So he's got a new OC in Pittsburgh. And listen, I know people are saying Aaron Rodgers is mysterious and all that, but how about this quote from the new OC, Colin? Aaron Rodgers provides feedback and information. You can't beat that, because Rodgers has, you know, almost two decades of NFL quarterback.
0: Yes, I think. And this is our first mention of him halfway through our show. So I think Aaron's smart. And I think what he did last year was undervalued because he didn't throw the ball downfield. And the reason is they didn't have a number two receiver. DK Metcalf, you could argue, is regressing. Washington got hurt at tight end. They didn't have downfield targets. And I remember there were a couple of games I thought Aaron pressed to throw downfield, and he got burned on it. So I think people forget what a completely tone-deaf offense this organization had. So you look at Aaron last year and go, well, the numbers are okay. No. Aaron took a team with one wide receiver. And by the way, not a guy that runs a great route tree in DK Metcalf. He's not JSN. Like, he's not running the route tree. He is a big, strong, get downfield guy, and people were covering him over the top, daring you to throw to him. And this was a team that couldn't consistently run the ball for 6 years. The O-line's talented but uneven. One of their tight ends gets hurt. Go to the Steelers the year before Aaron and then with Aaron. And you have to, what did Aaron inherit? Defensive coach, defensive culture, money on defense, messy O-line, bad in the red zone. He cleaned up a lot of junk.
13: Boy, passionate defense for Aaron Rodgers. Hey, we got to give him some props. At least he's showing up for whatever the Steelers are doing now. At least he's showing up. A couple other guys not doing that. This is a bare minimum. I mean, Colin, the audience doesn't care, but you and I know our bread is butter during the football season. They're pretty upfront. Hey, you got to be on every show from the beginning of the season to the Super Bowl. You can't miss any shows. And I get that, right? Can't take holiday vacation. Aaron Rodgers, can you show up just for a week?
0: Well, you know
13: May, that's all I'm asking. Lamar, Justin Herbert, can you show up for a week?
0: You know what? If you date a rock star, don't be shocked if sometimes he strays. And you date Aaron Rodgers, you're going to get an ayahuasca. You're going to get a darkness retreat. You're going to get a mystery marriage. You're going to get an Egypt trip. You signed up for it. That's what you get.
13: Yeah, you get in bed with J-Mac. You don't know what's coming next. I got to keep you guessing, Cowherd. Final story. Now, this is a fun one, Colin. I really like this. The Chargers. Okay, we touched on Herbert earlier. We'll get to him in a second. But David Njoku's new just came from Cleveland. Jeez, imagine that, going from the Browns to the Chargers. Holy cow. He's very excited, says the offense can be destructive with McDaniel, Ladd McConkey, Quinton Johnson, Gadsden. They picked up a tight end from Baltimore. But I got to revisit what we talked about earlier. Where's Justin Herbert this week? You know he's our guy. I know you love him. Comes on the show. What's going on? Do we need Herbert in the building? I mean, Aaron Rodgers showing up in Pittsburgh.
0: Well, you know, I would say you don't have a new head coach. You don't have a new offensive system. I mean, I guess you do, McDaniel.
13: No, you do with McDaniel.
0: Yeah. I don't know. I mean, it's a good question. I don't know. We didn't see that story this morning. I saw the Lamar story.
13: Yeah, I kind of forced it on our guys. I was like, listen, we're gonna try to wedge this in here. See if we can throw Cowherd a curveball. You know, because you like Herbert and you want to defend him. Now we haven't heard his side of the story. Maybe it's his grandma's birthday. I don't freaking know. You know.
0: Yeah.
13: But I like my guys in the building. It's a week. Then you can pop over to Cabo, or go to Egypt, or do a darkness retreat. I do, however, the more I look, Colin, this Chargers offense is going to be nasty. You look at what McDaniel did in Miami in his first year. It was like culture shock. I think, I don't want to go overboard and say Super Bowl, because, you know, the Super Bowl is out here in LA, but it'd be nice if they had a playoff win under their belt. But you look at those first two games with McDaniel. They've got two games to percolate before the big one on Fox.
0: I'm telling you.
13: Against the Bills. They win that, and it's like, okay, they're Super Bowl contenders. So I'm going to buy early on the Chargers.
0: They're late schedule. I mean, you got some Jets and Bucks and Raiders and Dolphins. And, I mean, Denver. Denver may have a playoff sewn up, and they may not, you know. I don't know. I like the Chargers a lot.
13: Good football. A lot of good football out here in Los Angeles this winter.
0: J-Mac with the news.
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0: LeBron James taking veteran minimum, quote, not in the cards at all. So I'm watching the Harden meltdown debacle. And you know what I was thinking of watching this? J.J. Redick, Lakers coach. Okay, I like Luka more than Harden. He's just a bigger, stronger athlete. But Luka and Harden have a lot in common. They're not great athletes, just great scorers. Never in the world's best shape. Defensive liabilities. So when LeBron and company leak, their side leaks, not in the cards, will not take a player minimum. Well, sorry, guys, but you need about three assets, maybe four on that Laker team to protect Luka going forward. So the Lakers have talent. We've said that. They've got talent. But they've over-indexed in guys that need the ball that are also poor defenders.
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13: We got more United Football League action coming up this weekend, and the push for the playoffs is on. 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
0: By the way, Ron Harper's got 5 titles. He never did make an all-star team. Correction. Staff member got all fired up, saw a big 5 spot there on the graphic. That's why I asked. Did Ron Harper make an all-star team? He didn't actually make 5 titles. You know, it's interesting. When we talked about this yesterday a lot, is that it's easy to say, hey, don't overreact to stuff. I can remember years ago, I worked at the other place, and there was a Monday night game that involved New England and Miami. It was in Miami, I think. And Randy Moss was targeted like once. And I went on the air Tuesday and I said, it's over. You are overreacting. I'm like, Randy Moss is unguardable. It's not that he didn't have 9 catches. They didn't target him with Tom Brady. It's over. I'm not overreacting. There are times when you're underreacting. And, you know, I don't care what the critics say, so I'll throw it out there, any opinion. But watching Wemby dismantle and humiliate Chet Holmgren, if you're Sam Presti and you get vanquished in this series in 5 games or 6 games, and I think it's going 7, it's not too soon because Giannis is going to have a market. And he's either going to be on your team or on Houston or somebody else. So this idea, if Wemby just rolls through you and you can't stop him, what's overreacting? It's like people talk about AI. You know, I don't think we're going to have 30% unemployment, but you better learn what AI is. You better be on it. You're underreacting. It is going to change everything. I mean, there are certain careers like writing, like that's in trouble. I think radio's safe for a while. Maybe 2 years, but it's going to fundamentally change. I mean, you're seeing what Meta's doing in a lot of these big tech companies. So the other thing to consider is that the Thunder have 2 first-round picks this year. It's a great draft. Next year's a terrible draft. So you say, well, I don't overreact. What if this is the best draft in 8 years? Because Wemby's not in his prime yet. If you go back to Wemby in the first 2 months this year, offensively, they weren't dialing up a lot of plays for him. He was very unrefined. Now he's not. So Dylan Harper and Wemby are different offensive players today than 4 months ago. So you're seeing the least powerful Wemby now. He's going to be better offensively. And Dylan Harper, you're going to have to double team him. And Stephon Castle's still getting better. So this is the Spurs without putting the cape on yet. They just entered the phone booth. They haven't gone Clark Kent yet. They haven't put it on. They just now left work, went down the elevator shaft. They're sneaking outside to a phone booth. They're just opening the door to the phone booth. So everybody always talks about, oh, you're overreacting. No, you're underreacting. You got 2 great draft picks in an unbelievable draft. And I think Hartenstein can bail anyway. So I could see using those picks to get Adai Mara, go get the Spaniard, the 7'3 college Spaniard, and then go get Giannis. So come in and say, listen, we love Chet. We love Hartenstein. One's leaving. We're going to trade the other. We're switching out our bigs. Our 2 guys are ineffective. We're getting Giannis. We're getting the kid from Michigan. Because one guy's not going to stop him. Go ask Rudy Gobert. So I could see Sam Presti saying, we're going to take our draft picks. We're going to get the best college center easily. And then we're going to give up 4 other draft picks and 3 guys off the bench and another starter to get Giannis. Is that overreacting? Again, what are you playing for? I mean, all these draft picks, next year's draft is awful. So again, draft picks depend on the draft. Right? And a lot of these GMs in the NBA, they're not like NFL GMs that are just willing to make deals constantly. You know, some NBA GMs don't want to do that. So it's there are times in my life when people have overreacted. Y2K. I think a lot of times with the metaverse, I am techie to a degree because my kids are, so I want to be on platforms where my kids are. But I will say this, the media tends to hyperventilate the end of the world constantly in the media. But I do think AI is frightening. AI is going to change the world. I don't think that's overreacting. I think it's happening in real time right now. And I think if you watch Wemby, and again, if this thing goes 7 and OKC wins, then maybe you're feeling like, okay, we're not going to get Giannis, but we are going to draft Mara. We're going to get Chet Holmgren real defensive help. Maybe that's it. But how a series ends matters. Like if because remember, Wemby's only getting better. Dylan Harper has exploded in the last 2 months. So you're getting these guys without the cape. So I think you have to consider all this stuff.
13: Did you see the line tonight, Colin?
0: I think San Antonio is getting 6 points.
13: So it opened at 6.5, and instantly there were big bets on the Spurs. So it came down to 6. Colin, listen, I'm not overreacting. You know I'm Team Spurs.
0: What
13: in this
0: if they
13: series.
0: Win tonight?
13: I think that's definitely in play. Just two quick things. So yeah. Wemby has lost one playoff game this postseason, that game one against Minnesota. The other two, he got suspended for the ejection, for the elbow, and he got the concussion in the first half. So he has one loss in these playoffs. They've been utterly dominant on the road. Go look at the scores. They're blowing out Minnesota, blowing out Portland. And the second, Colin, the Spurs lost the three-point shooting battle. Usually if you win the threes, you make more threes than the opponent, you're going to win. Well, the Cavs won it last night, and the Thunder won it 2 nights ago. And both of those teams lost. That is a very bad sign.
0: Yeah. Alex Caruso had his best game as a pro
13: ever.
0: By a mile.
13: He's not hitting eight threes tonight. He's not.
0: So the other thing is, they are really the kryptonite to Oklahoma City. Stephon Castle.
13: Mm-hmm.
0: Stephon Castle gives Shea problems.
13: Major.
0: They don't have anybody that gives Wemby or Dylan Harper problems because Shea's not a great defender. So the truth is, Wemby basically eliminates Chet Holmgren and a lot of the J-Dub stuff around the basket. And then Stephon Castle is absolutely a difficult matchup for SGA. So they've got a matchup edge. And remember, if they win tonight, San Antonio wins tonight, you think Presti's like,
13: run it back.
0: You're not overreacting. You're underreacting. This stuff is real. This is the bottom of the floor.
13: Now, the counter is if Wemby doesn't hit a 28-foot or 30-foot three-point shot to tie it, what happens? And I'm like, okay, well, guess what? The Spurs led for like 90% of the game.
0: And guess what? He did.
13: Maybe that's just what he does.
0: Yeah. If the sky hook was never created, it was. Like, I'm sorry, but great players hit great shots that are unexpected. All right. All sorts of stuff. Hour 3 next. Hi, it's The Herd. 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
15: Finals as the Knicks rallied from 22 down midway through the fourth quarter to stun the Cavs. 115-104 in overtime. Jalen Brunson led all scorers with 38. Head coach Mike Brown on the win.
16: I don't know if I've seen that in a playoff game. I don't know if I've been a part of it. Maybe I have. But to be down 18, 19, 20, whatever we were down, and and to find a way to come back and win, I take my hat off to my group.
15: The Mavericks moving on from head coach Jason Kidd after five seasons. At the NFL owners' meetings in Orlando, the league approved 10 international games in 2027. In baseball, Bryce Terang homer drove into to help the Brewers beat the Cubs 5-2, take over first place in the NL Central. Dodgers clipped the Padres 5-4 in San Diego. Dodgers now a half game ahead of the Padres for first in the NL West. That's sports. I'm Ronta Moss.
1: Previously on The Herd.
0: Play that back. Wait a minute. Mark this date, May 18th, 2026. Wemby officially became the face of the league. Before the game, SGA won the MVP, motivating him. Wemby won the night. He is now the movie poster for the NBA.
1: A new day in The Herd starts now.
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4: Ladies and gentlemen.
0: You guys can laugh at me all you want.
1: This is The Herd.
0: Oh, yeah.
1: With Colin Cowherd.
0: I'm setting the tone.

these aliens are. Well, the games, you just kill the regular season. My Saturdays are golfing early and college football late. That's what, you know, all the good games are at 3 o'clock. That's my Saturday. Get up, coffee, play with the dogs, you know, bunch of scratch golfing. And then, boom, home at 3 o'clock, open up, Bud Light or whatever you guys drink, you know, I'm just one of you peeps. And then I watch college football. I'm not going to watch it less because of it. I'm mad at the NCAA. It's like, if there's a great game on, I'm going to watch the game. Well, it won't matter much to the players. Well, they're getting paid. I think it'll matter to the players. You still got to win the games. You want to get to the playoff. People set up all these boundaries in life. This will do that, and this will do that. And it's like, we like college football. It is what it is. I mean, if the NBA cut the regular season from 82 to 72, it would still mostly be irrelevant. Wemby would make it. Knicks would be a playoff team. So would OKC. It wouldn't make the regular season magic. Think about that. If you took 15 games off the NBA regular season, oh, then I'd watch the regular season. It's still like 65 games. Just get me to April. Knicks shocked the Cavs last night. Came back from 22 points down to take game one. After some tough games against Atlanta in the first round, the Knicks made a big adjustment to take some pressure off guard Jalen Brunson, making them a little bit less Brunson dependent. And it's worked. We talk about this all the time. Usage rate. The story of last night was usage rate. Because Brunson's a smaller player. He's pounding that ball. He's by himself. And he's great. But what happens is often, you know, he's not a great defender. Teams can target him, wear him down. But that's not the Knicks. Since they've made that alteration where he's off ball more. Yeah, they're averaging 124 a game and they're 8-0. And did you see all the energy Brunson had late in the game? Because he doesn't have the ball in his hands nearly as much. Last 7:45 of the fourth quarter in overtime, dude scored 17 points. The Cavs scored 11. The guy that was worn down was James Harden, who's now old and never been a good defensive player. But remember, this team was getting worked by the Atlanta Hawks, a bad basketball team that wouldn't sniff the playoffs in the West, a team that was like sub-500 in March. And it was Mike Brown was going to get fired, and they made an alteration. Let's take the ball out of our best player's hand, put it in our second best player's hand, at least offensively. It's going to retain more of Brunson's energy. And over the course of long series, that matters because sometimes people hunt him defensively. And last night was a prime example. For the record, Karl Anthony Towns has tripled his assists this year in the playoffs in 7 fewer games. He's averaging as many assists now, Cat is, as SGA, the reigning MVP. And by the way, speaking of usage rate, what did Mike Brown do? Because the Knicks were out of sync. I mean, the first 3 quarters of the game, I'm like, they're going to win this series, but man, they are out of sync. Offensively, they were a bit of a mess. But what did Mike Brown do? Speaking of usage rate, let's go after their high usage rate guy, James Harden. And they just worked him. I mean, it was like the movie Memento over and over and over again. And we've seen this with Harden multiple times. But it used to be peak James Harden. You'd keep him on the floor late because he'd give you 31 and 10. Now you don't get 31 and 10, that's diminished, and he's still an absolute liability defensively. So he is really a regressing asset who you get spurts of, but it was just so interesting to me. The game was about usage rate. We've talked about this all the time. A lot of these high usage rate guys, like a Luka, like a Harden, like a Brunson, they just wear down. Kobe Bryant, late Kobe Bryant used to tell guys, you got to have energy. The game's going to be decided in the fourth quarter. And so Harden was always kind of a losing playoff proposition because he was such a lousy defender. He's always saved his energy for offense, but now you don't get the upside offense as often, and he's still awful defensively. So I said yesterday before this series started, I like the Knicks in 5. I said, the key to this series is going to be Jalen Brunson's going to eat. Jalen Brunson, because now OG's not 100%. Jalen Brunson, they don't have anybody to guard him in this series. And then, I mean, for the Knicks to play, they were so out of sync offensively. I mean, this doesn't happen very often. The Madison Square Garden crowd was quiet.
I mean, and that's one of the great basketball venues, maybe the best in the world. And it was pretty quiet because it's just hard to watch. They couldn't.

0: getting any rhythm. And then all of a sudden, I mean, give Mike Brown credit. Last 9 minutes of that game, and then inexplicably, Kenny Atkinson wouldn't call a timeout and doubled too late. By that time, the momentum was done. But it was usage rate. The guy with the Knicks that used to have the ball too much now has it less. That preserves his energy. And Mike Brown attacked their usage rate guy, James Harden, to perfection. And here's Mike after.
1: Sometimes you got to do what the game dictates. And they were trying to do the same thing with Jaylen. And so we said, okay, you know, we feel like we can play that game. We try not to play that game much, but we feel like we have a guy that we can play that game with and Jaylen. And so, you know, just like we have to try to figure out different ways to guard Harden and Mitchell, they got to figure out different ways to guard Jaylen. But we were, there's no secret, we were attacking Harden.
0: You know, we've always said the regular season and the postseason are different. What's interesting for the Knicks is their postseason and their postseason have been different. The first three games against Atlanta, a really mediocre team, you're like, man, this isn't working. From that point forward, 8-0, 124 a game. Brunson's got great energy in the fourth quarter. And Karl-Anthony Towns now takes a little bit of the load off offensively. And Kato has been a highly skilled player. I know Knicks fans are like, Colin, you didn't like us. Well, you weren't this team. One of the reasons I didn't like you, I said you're a good team, but, you know, how are you going to be late in games when people are hunting your two defensive liabilities and you got a ball-centric guard? Well, they've really solved that latter issue. So I saw, here's what I saw this headline this morning. Speaking of usage rate, LeBron James taking veteran minimum, quote, not in the cards at all. So I'm watching the Harden meltdown debacle. And you know what I was thinking of watching this? J.J. Redick, Lakers coach. Okay, I like Luka more than Harden. He's just a bigger, stronger athlete. But Luka and Harden have a lot in common. They're not great athletes, just great scorers. Never in the world's best shape. Step back, big part of their game. And ball-centric. Defensive liabilities. In fact, the one time Luka had playoff success, Dallas surrounded him with switchable, twitchy, long, young, athletic wings and rim defenders. You know, the two food groups the Lakers have none of. So, just interesting watching Harden. So when LeBron and company leak, their side leaks, not in the cards, will not take a player minimum. Well, sorry, guys, but you need about three assets, maybe four on that Laker team to protect Luka going forward. So the Lakers have talent. We've said that. They've got talent. But they've over-indexed in guys that need the ball that are also poor defenders. It's like the Lakers, you wake up for a Laker breakfast, you have 12 eggs, no toast, no sausage, no bacon, no butter, no coffee, no salt, but we got 12 eggs. They've over-indexed in offensive guys that need the ball that can't defend. So when LeBron says, and his camp leaks, veteran minimum off the table, you know what I see? A door slamming on beating OKC or San Antonio the next 5 years. Because taking a league minimum, you know, if you won't take the league minimum, then it puts a cap on your winning maximum. That is the absolute truth about the Lakers right now. If LeBron's not taking that minimum, winning maximum is absolutely capped. You watch Harden. I mean, the Knicks figured it out. We got to get the ball out, and it don't conflate that the Knicks don't love Brunson. They want Brunson to have that ball and have more energy late. They're protecting Brunson. That's how much the Knicks love him. We don't want our guy to have the ball 44 minutes in his hand. So I've said before, you've got to create a Laker roster where Luka, when he does get burned defensively, you've got a wall at the rim and you've got multiple, not one, multiple young, twitchy, athletic, switchable wing defenders. Lakers don't have any of those. So they've over-indexed in one area and massively under-indexed in another. And the other one, that's what they need. So as I read that, you know, What's funny is when the Lakers hired J.J. Redick, they were hiring LeBron's broadcast podcast partner. We're going to see how close they are because the Lakers aren't moving off J.J. Redick. He had a spectacular season. And they're not moving off Luka. We'll never forget, LeBron and his camp just moved out of Miami. Didn't even give D-Wade a phone call. I mean, I've defended LeBron to the end, but, you know, they've taken care of their own business first. Even D-Wade and LeBron were, I mean, they were, you know, tight. And he just moved on. Well, so maybe don't expect you get a, you know, a 3-week heads up on, bro, that's what we're offering, the league minimum. RG3, always good around the corner. 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
0: LeBron James taking veteran minimum, quote, not in the cards at all. 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
0: 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Now, The Athletic has a very interesting poll out today. We'll talk about it tomorrow, J-Mac. It lists players in Tier 1, Tier 2, Tier 3, Tier 4, Tier 5. And in every tier, there's like Tier 1A, Tier 2B, Tier 1, you know, C. Very interesting where Austin Reeves lands. Okay, whatever. Now, let's not get sidetracked. Host of Out of Pocket with RG3 podcast, Fox Sports, college and football pro analyst, and now joining us live. I have defended the 2014 playoff for a bunch of reasons. One of them is, you know, I was told the 12-team playoff would kill the regular season, and the attendance went up and the ratings went up because college football is a very parochial, very provincial, and this is what I love about it. It's very tribal. And Auburn, Alabama is going to matter till the day they put me under. I mean, it's Texas, Oklahoma. Everybody hates Texas in the state of Texas, right? Like Baylor, Texas, anybody. And that stuff, you got a plaque on the wall. It's so tribal. Now, what do I worry about? Not much. Okay, let's just start with I don't worry about much. I think I'd be okay with 16. I get 24. How does it all land for you?
9: Yeah, Colin, I think for me, the college football playoff has to expand, and it's the reasons that no one is like truly addressing. It's because of where we're at with NIL and other college sports having to be taken away because universities can no longer afford to pay both the athletes and cover all these other sports that are non-moneymakers for them.
0: That's right, most of them.
9: Right. Most of them. So I think so far there's been 1,000 plus programs since 2021 when NIL became, you know, a thing, or since 2025, should I say, when the House settlement came through, that those programs have been eliminated. Right. It's because of the rising cost of college football, right? If your roster costs you $50 million to spend, that's $50 million that you're spending solely on football. That's taking away from gymnastics, men's, women's tennis, everything under the sun. So what I put out today was my criteria of what, if I was the commissioner of college football, how would I structure the 2014 playoff to kind of alleviate some of the concerns that fans have? The number one concern I've heard is we don't want any four-loss teams in the college football playoff. Cool. Make that a stipulation. If you have four losses, you don't get in.
0: Yeah.
9: All right. Is it the Power Four and everyone else, or is it the FBS? Because if it's the FBS college football playoff, then I think there should be auto bids for all 10 conference champions as long as they don't have four losses. Then you do 14 at-large bids for the teams that are the ranked the highest, and you don't stipulate the Big Ten gets this many, the SEC gets this many, whatever it is. To me, that's the best way forward, and we can finish college football before the second week of January, so there's not this confusion of less hype going into the national championship game like there has the past few seasons, because you're competing with the NFL. So I'm for the 2014 expansion because I actually like college sports and I don't want to see those go away. And college football is the one that supports most of these sports anyway.
0: Yeah, it's always been interesting to me. Like in government, I know that a lot of government programs, social programs, they're not built to make money. Like we all know that, right? But I've argued with my friends, business is built to make money, but government's not business. Right. But college sports has always been in the middle. A lot of it's like, well, it's good for society to have a fencing team. And my take is, no, college sports is business. It's not government. You can't have 36 programs and 34 hemorrhage money. Like at some point... Right. And the point was about 3 years ago, bills are due. Okay, so we've talked about, I mean, it's interesting. When you went to Washington, you're a rookie quarterback, and I look at Mendoza, and I'm like, okay, so with a college football, he played 16 games, great schedule. He started at Cal. He got a lot of starts. They did enough things at Indiana that had a pro vibe to it, right? Also, he's a pretty mature, focused kid. I think that matters. He's you know, he wouldn't even go to the White House. He's like, I'm not going to do that. And then I look at the first team they play, Miami. Probably the weakest roster, at home, new coach, new system, new quarterback. And I'm like, I like starting my... This is the layup. This is the only layup on a schedule. Do you think that would influence a coaching staff that it's Miami and it's at home?
9: I think coaching staffs will tell you, Colin, that they don't look at those things, but they 100% do. And what I feel about Fernando Mendoza is all the things that you just said. He's got the experience. He's got the right head on his shoulders. And it's not like with Kirk Cousins in the roster, they're just, you know, a quarterback away from making it to the Super Bowl. So if you're trying to protect Fernando Mendoza away from bad scheduling or maybe getting too many losses on his record too early and maybe it crushes his confidence, I don't think that's the case. I think Kirk Cousins is there. If you're going through the offseason program, you get into training camp and you're like, you know what? Fernando's just not ready. We're going to start Kirk. And then if it doesn't go well with him, Fernando can come in and he can be the hero. But I think in our experience and what we've seen, even a guy from my own draft class, with Russell Wilson, when they brought in Matt Flynn in Seattle and they thought to themselves, all right, we're going to start him. He's going to be the guy. But Russell just outplayed him. I think that's what you have to look at here with Fernando Mendoza and Kirk Cousins. Yes, it's a hefty price tag to have him there being the backup with that amount of money paid to him. But if Fernando's the guy, I believe he's the one that brings the mentality and brings the bravado and the confidence for the rest of those young guys, the Aston Gentes, the Brock Bowers, so they can grow together. I'd rather see those guys go out there and play and start to build those bonds than to protect Fernando if he's ready to roll.
0: So years ago, when Sean McVay got the job with the Rams, he didn't play any of his starters in the preseason. And everybody said, oh, you got to build calluses. It's a big mistake. Well, Rams go 8-0. Everybody's copied him since. Is that, I mean, even the NFL is reducing games and the preseason's pretty awful. College football doesn't even have a preseason and you're talking 19, 20-year-old kids. So I think the preseason, maybe I think you should do inter-squad games. I'd get rid of it. If you're going to ask him to play 18, I just get rid of it. So it's interesting when Justin Herbert's not at camp. Lamar's not at camp. Aaron Rodgers is a mystery man. You know, he shows up. Is it possible that camps are overrated for quarterbacks?
9: For veteran quarterbacks who are established, it's overrated. Like, I totally agree with Fernando Mendoza skipping the White House and showing up because he's trying to show his teammates that it's not about what I did in the past, it's about what I'm going to do in the future, right? That's just checks the box for you. But I think this issue with Lamar Jackson is a complete non-issue. Like, you just brought up, Herbert's not at camp. I remember Brady wasn't at camp and Rodgers wasn't at camp. And you could say, yes, 100% justified. Brady did it after he won Super Bowls. Rodgers did it after he won Super Bowls. But Lamar Jackson's a two-time MVP. He's a proven player. They know what they're going to get from him. And he's been there for the majority of the offseason workouts. So, you know, we're not talking about Marlon Humphrey not being there. We're not talking about Calais Campbell not being there. Shout out to my guys. I'm not trying to throw them under the bus. It's just more of a situation of these are veteran players that are also leaders on the team. And I get it. You got Declan Doyle there, the new offensive coordinator, and you want him to work in with Lamar. And I think Lamar has done that by being present. And if Lamar Jackson is missing offseason workouts that are voluntary, I mean, we both know Allen Iverson said, we're talking about practice here, practice. Yeah, I'm okay with that if he's giving back to the community, which I've seen him be doing. He got his jersey retired. He's out there playing with the kids. All those things, I think, trump going to a voluntary workout. But at this point, it is about perception. And I think Lamar has been aware of that, which is why he's shown up more in recent years instead of skipping out on the entire program. But I think it's a complete non-issue.
0: So the two schedules that jumped out to me, one of them is the Kansas City Chiefs. Okay. So this team, when they let go of Trent McDuffie and Joe Tooney the last 2 years, those are two great players in their prime. They are now old at key spots and unproven at others outside of Creed Humphreys, right? There's some old guys and unproven guys. They face six Pro Bowl quarterbacks in a row late in the year. That's a lot. I mean, if you go last year, the Lions and the Giants had similar runs against Pro Bowl quarterbacks, and it just unraveled their seasons. And not only to the defense, but if you're a quarterback and you look at that schedule, you're like, do you start pressing? Be like, because let's be honest, you're playing a great quarterback. You're thinking about it all week. When you look at, I think the Chiefs' schedule is outrageously brutal. Do you think it matters?
9: I think it does matter. And I think it was done on purpose. You talk about like the mindset of a quarterback. When you're going into a weekend, you know, you're playing the creme de la creme. It's a more competitive thing for you. It doesn't mean if you show up there and you know, the quarterback across from you is, you know, not good at all. Like, you're not going to work hard. It's just more of like, you take that competitiveness of, I got a Hall of Famer or a Pro Bowl guy, all pro across on the other side. I want to show that I'm the best guy. And coaches look at it that way too. So yes, it does matter to the players. But I think this is even bigger for the NFL. They understand that Patrick Mahomes is coming off of a significant knee injury, and they probably didn't want to load the schedule too early with those types of games. But they know that as the season goes on, if Mahomes does play week one, he's only going to get better and more healthy as the year goes on, you would assume. So backloading the schedule really puts the Chiefs in a situation where, yes, you have to finish strong, but hopefully your quarterback is now at 100% when you go into those games and the offense is clicking on all cylinders. So I think it's a very strategic move by the NFL to backload the schedule, not knowing what Patrick Mahomes is going to be like early in the year.
0: All right, Aaron Rodgers just spoke to the Pittsburgh media, told him this will be his last year in the NFL. What is your, how's that land for you?
9: Yeah, I mean, it's a farewell tour, you know. I think Aaron Rodgers is one of the all-time greats. But I also think that him coming back to the Pittsburgh Steelers makes them legit AFC North title contenders and legit Super Bowl contenders as well. And I said that, you know, a few days ago to some, you know, maybe some pushback, maybe some agreeance. But I just think when you look at this Steelers team, last year they were abysmal throwing the football. I mean, they couldn't protect him. He couldn't push the ball down the field. And if you go look at who he had on the roster, it was like, God, you know, I kind of get it. You know, who is he throwing to? Now he's got DK Metcalf. They bring in Michael Pittman Jr. from the Colts. They draft Jeremy Bernard from Alabama. And now he's got 6'4", 6'4", 6'1" wide receivers out there that he's used to throwing the ball to. So, Colin, as I was going through all this, it's like, yeah, we can talk about the improvement of the offensive line and how this team is going to be, their identity is going to be running the football with Jaylen Warren and Rico Dowdle. But really what this Steelers team needs to be is they need to be the 2015 Denver Broncos. Peyton Manning was not. I'm pretty sure he hates when I say this or when other people say this. He was not great in 2015 when they won the Super Bowl.
0: That's right.
9: But he was great at protecting the football on their playoff run. He was great at late game execution. And they had a hell of a defense and a running game. That's what the Steelers have to be with this version of Aaron Rodgers, because he's not as mobile. But I do think that there is hope. And he wouldn't come back and partner with the guy that he won a Super Bowl with and Mike McCarthy in Green Bay if he didn't feel like they could win it all.
0: Good stuff, Robert. Good seeing you, as always.
9: Hey, man. Appreciate you, brother. You're the best.
0: You bet. College and pro stuff. Always thoughtful. Yeah, Aaron's last year. We said it yesterday. If you look at the schedule, they're going to start really well. The question is the last eight games. The first eight games, if Pittsburgh's 6-2 or 7-1, they're healthy. Remember, they went out and got Michael Pittman, so they got another wide receiver. I mean, the roster's fine. In that division, it's fine. We tend to think the Bengals' schedule plays into them. They shored up their defensive line. Baltimore's got the best roster in division. I still think Shadur. Cleveland has drafted so well the last 2 years. I think the Browns are going to stumble into 5 or 6 wins. I really do. I think Cleveland's got... I think Andrew Berry's really smart as GM. I think they draft really well. He went and got 4 starters this year. Day one starters. J-Mac with the news.
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17: Let's get started with Sean McVay. Big fans of McVay here on the show. You and I, we love him. We love the Rams. McVay has come out and said, listen, man, life can be tough. Football coaching is exhausting. I nearly quit coaching a few years ago. Here's McVay.
18: It took that 5-12 year where you're really getting broken down. And I'm almost quit coaching. And you could use the narrative that I was going to go to media or whatever. But like the truth would have been I was quitting because I couldn't handle the losing. It was almost like a scarlet letter. You know, and there was some cool moments of guys overcoming or whatever, but you look back on it and you're like, do you like the person that you were when you think about it? Like, no. I mean, there was moments that you think about it, it's like so crazy to me. I was like counting down the days for that season to be over. Mm-hmm. What a fraud.
0: Wow. Yeah, he asked his wife about it and she was like, you know, all this stuff doesn't sound like the leader that you ever wanted to be. And he said he was like, wow, like boom, that hit, that landed. And he's like, yeah, what am I doing here? Listen, he's a very intense guy. He started, you know, on fire and he'd never lost before. So it just ate him up. And I think one of the things he would acknowledge is part of pro football, in college football, I mean, let's be honest. If you go to a top school, I mean, Lincoln Riley could win 9 games, 10 games this year and people would be like, that's terrible. Yeah, I mean, it's... In pro football, I'm watching them play Carolina twice last year, and they needed Matt Stafford to make a big play to win. There's 3 terrible teams, maybe 3 elite teams. The whole league's kind of smushed around 8, 9, 10, 11 wins, and it wears you out. It's tough.
17: Yeah, I'm on record that McVay and Stafford win the Super Bowl this year in Los Angeles, and then both of them retire from football. I mean, again, McVay's only 40 years old, which is crazy. But he could just take a year or two off, you know, travel the world with the wife and he's got a kid now. I know you think that he's not built like that, but this coaching stuff wears you down.
0: How many days can you spend in Belgium. You want to coach football. It's like, oh, I'm in Amsterdam. After about the fourth day, you're like, hey, I need a team meeting. I need bite. I need buzz.
17: Team meetings are overrated. You want buzz, turn this show on. You get buzz watching this show. I mean, come on. Who needs buzz battling the Seahawks twice a year?
0: This whole barista, ski bum, you know.
17: Well, barista with 20 mil in the bank is a little different than ski bum.
0: Again, competitive people aren't looking for long exits off the interstate. Competitive people love the juice. Jeff Bezos could retire. He likes the juice. If you're smart and curious, you're driven. Wait. I mean, again, I'm not saying vacations aren't great, but I mean, I would be shocked if Sean McVay's ever taken 10 days in the last decade off. And I mean, shut the phone off. He's probably done 6, 5.
17: You're similar to him because I know your work ethic, dude. It scares me. You know, I'm the young guy on this show. And you're sometimes bringing the energy I can't match. And that's probably how
0: whatever.
17: Stafford
0: whatever.
17: And McVay feel. Listen, let's move on, Colin. Let's go to our next story in the NFL. That's Keon Coleman, the wide receiver of the Buffalo Bills. Kind of say he's on the outs with the owner and the situation there. But he's being given a chance with Josh Allen. Now he can play clear number 2 to DJ Moore. You could put Shakir in the slot. Keon Coleman says it's a make or break season for him. I don't think that's too much to say. You agree?
0: Yeah, they're not. I mean, he's got years left in his rookie deal. And by the way, he's a talented guy. Now they have DJ Moore. They have good tight ends, yeah, James tight Cook. They're not going to rely on him. Again, I said this last year. If you could, I mean, against Denver, he had a touchdown. If you could get my take on Keon Coleman, with DJ Moore is going to be the volume guy. They've got a slot guy that can be a volume guy. They've got Kincaid can be a volume guy. They need a catch in traffic guy in the red zone, big, strong target. I think he's going to be, if you told me this year he had 42 catches, 4 touchdowns, DJ Moore has 74 catches, 6 touchdowns, the slot guy, he's fine. Yeah. When you draft Keon Coleman, they discovered very quickly, he's not going to be a volume receiver. You can't trust him for that. Doesn't mean he can't be a big play receiver.
17: Can you trust him to show up on time for a film session? Because that's been what some of the knocks internally. He's not locked in. He's not showing up on time for stuff. I don't think Josh Allen's going to let that fly. Final story, we got game 2 tonight. Spurs, Thunder, the line has come down a little bit. Mitch Johnson, the coach of the Spurs, was asked about De'Aaron Fox. He said he has no idea if Fox will play tonight. We had Harper, the rookie, say he heard about 60 minutes before game 1. He was the starter. You think Fox is more likely to sit with the game in hand? Or do you play and press and try to go up 2-0 and maybe deliver the kill shot in OKC?
0: I mean, the young team's not going to be tired. If it was a veteran team and you think I can get 24 minutes out of him, but I mean, I'm not sure I'd play him. I'd bring him home healthy. I mean, you already got home field advantage. Why push it?
17: Interesting.
0: This is a young team in the backcourt. They don't need the rest. I mean, they're on the road. What is there to do? They're sitting around waiting for the game. I wouldn't screw with it. Honestly, I wouldn't screw with it. I'd take him home, get him healthy, and be fine.
17: Well, do you see the Castle 11 turnovers? And it's like, hey, if we got Fox in there, that 11 becomes like 5.
0: Alex Caruso is not going to hit 8 3-pointers.
17: Yeah.
0: And Stephon Castle's not going to have 11 turnovers. I'm betting San Antonio tonight.
17: I like it. I'm with you, man. Spurs.
0: I think it's fascinating. It's if they win tonight.
17: Oh, tomorrow's gonna be spicy.
0: I mean, I'm almost rooting for him, not against OKC. I'm rooting for him because the world, we turn a page on the NBA. It's like, oh. Plus, I think the Knicks match up kind of well against San Antonio, so I think that's a great final.
17: People are down on the Knicks because the first 3 quarters. I would just pump the brakes on that. They shot 4 for 23 on threes to start. It's like, and then they finished 6 for 9. Boom. And then, that's the Knicks team that murdered the Sixers and destroyed the Hawks. Oh, okay.
0: Everybody always thinks rest is good. Now, rest can be good if you have an injured player. No question. Like, you got a guy that's banged up. Like OG's banged up. That rest was great for him. He's in the training room every day. So that rest, OG isn't 100%, but he was great down the stretch. But even in the NFL, there's only one bye in each conference. There's no proof that the bye helps you win. If you're a young team like the Seahawks, my take is I want to play every week. if I'm in a winning streak in the NBA, I don't want days off. I want to get back out there. Now, if you have LeBron in the playoffs or Steph Curry, or like the Warriors are a team, you love an extra day's rest. The Eagles had some older players. But Rams, Stafford, you know, bye is not going to affect us. I think San Antonio, they would have played yesterday if they could have. They're just young and great. J-Mac with the news.
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0: 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So it's official. Aaron Rodgers said today at press conference, this is going to be his last year playing in the NFL. So he's 42 years old. That's an old quarterback. Brady kind of shifted how we view age. But 42, I mean, Matt Stafford's, what, 38 years old? Is Matt going to play four more years? That would be, you know, everybody's just extended everything. LeBron and Brady kind of, it's like a funhouse mirror. It's like they've warped how we view, like, age. It's like NFL players, I mean, to me, 38, 39, that's if you've taken care of yourself. So Aaron's played to 42. He's had one really bad injury. Now, he didn't play his first 3 years, so that, you know, a little bit of an advantage. But, yeah, I mean, he's a first ballot Hall of Famer, a little bit of a quirky personality, but, you know, not everybody's built the same way. You know, I do think he really likes football. I mean, there's, you know, he's going to make significantly less than a lot of guys he's probably as good as. And I think, you know, the Mike McCarthy thing was weird in Green Bay, so maybe he wants to patch that up. Here's Aaron just a bit ago on why he decided to come back and how Mike Tomlin's departure affected his decision.
11: Yeah, I love Mike T. I mean, I really appreciate the opportunity to come in last year and love my experience with him. And, you know, I thought when he said he was stepping away, that was an emotional moment just because we all love him so much and care about him. And, you know, I thought that that was probably it for me in Pittsburgh. But when the decision was made to hire Mike, I started opening my mind back up to coming back.
12: Could be your last year. Do you even think of that right now?
11: Yes. This is it. Yeah.
0: Yeah. I'm trying to think if I have anything profound to say. And if you list the all-time great quarterbacks that have played, he's certainly in your top 15. I don't have a list in front of me, but he's way up there. He may be closer to 15 than one, but he's up there, top 15 ever.
17: Colin, let me ask you, if you look at Major League Baseball and the NBA, when there's a major superstar, an iconic guy, been around forever, his final season, baseball, you go to the plate, he gets a standing ovation on the road. You know, NBA, same kind of deal. Do you anticipate the league doing anything or opponents doing anything to kind of thank Rodgers for his services?
0: Yeah, absolutely. Absolutely. I've said this. I don't think Aaron's a bad, I could write a long chapter on Aaron stuff that I haven't talked about on the air. Some I like, some I don't. But people are complex and he's not indifferent to anything. I mean, the book by Ian O'Connor's fascinating.
17: Yeah.
0: You know, Aaron is, we had Ian O'Connor on yesterday talking about this. Aaron asks why for everything. You know, sometimes I thought he could move a little bit into the conspiracy stuff, but whatever, like a lot of people, Joe Rogan does that sometimes and he's wildly popular and people like him. And I know people that love him and he's a great guy. You know, there's a lot of different ways to think and act and react, and not everybody has to be like super obsessed with it. And some guys are and some guys aren't. I mean, yeah.
17: Maybe it's similar to when you break up with a girl. Initially, it's not great, but you see her a few years later. Hey, how are you? You know, it's a water under the bridge. Like, I think he would be booed in New York because it's still so fresh the way it ended there. But maybe Green Bay, even though that ended terribly.
0: By the way, he would be cheered in Green Bay. He'd be cheered in Pittsburgh. I don't think you'd get booed in New York. Like, that organization couldn't get Sam Darnold right. Like, you're not blaming Aaron Rodgers for that mess. I think they appreciate him and Favre both going there.
17: Interesting.
0: Yeah, I mean, it's interesting. I was always an Aaron guy over a Favre guy because I thought Favre was a little more rigid, kind of a gunslinger to a fault, where I thought Aaron was a little bit more kind of cerebral as a quarterback. Like, you know, if Aaron had a lead, Aaron wasn't a great come-from-behind quarterback, but he didn't blow a lot of leads. Mm. You know, with Favre, sometimes it felt he was just drawing stuff up in the sand, and I think Aaron was less of that. I was more, you know, I was more Aaron than Favre. And I also think, I talked about this for years, it's the Green Bay quarterback syndrome. There's no owner. It's the smallest market. It's hard to go to the grocery store. Everybody in town knows where you live. Matt Stafford, you never see him in L.A. Jared Goff can hide. You can't hide in Green. You can hide a little in Houston. There's a lot of gated communities. You can hide in Philadelphia. You can go live in Jersey. There's a million places. Green Bay, you're the most important person in the state, including the governor. And I think it's if you are the most known person in the city, I mean, think about Matt Stafford, LeBron, Otani, Mookie Betts, Justin Herbert, Sean McVay. You can get to about the 15th biggest star, Luka Doncic, in L.A., and it's Austin Reeves. And he's going to be, you know, he's going to get a $240 million contract. In Green Bay, there is nobody bigger in the state, yeah, and there's no big gated communities. You're the man. And, I mean, he's number one in career passer rating all time, number four in career passing touchdowns all time, could pass Peyton Manning this year. Number five in career passing yards all time. I mean, is he top 10 all time? He's certainly an argument.
17: He's definitely top 10. I mean, like, I'm trying to think, like, Peyton Manning post-career, everybody loves him. You know, he's always been pretty well-liked. Tom Brady.
0: But that's not who Aaron is. Aaron's going to hide.
17: That's the thing. Yeah. So he's just going to go hide with his alleged wife.
0: He reminds me a little bit of a guy who I thought was really talented named Jake Plummer.
17: Jake the Snake, yes.
0: Oh, I loved it. I thought he was just such a great player. Jake was a unique personality. Jake's doing his own thing. Not everybody wants to be front. I mean, you got Joe Burrow and Brady going to fashion shows. You got Peyton Manning is like funny.
17: Yeah. And Roethlisberger does a podcast every day bashing somebody trying to stay relevant.
0: I don't think that's it. I mean, if you have $200 million in the bank, and remember, they're not retiring like the rest of us at 70 years old. These guys are retiring at 42. A lot of guys, like Aaron Rodgers, may want to go hide. Like a lot of actors, they go live in Ireland. Like they don't, some of the best actors live in Europe. They're Americans, you know, and they're just like, I want to hide. I don't want to be around the paparazzi. So Europe's got much stricter, you know, limitations on what you're allowed to do if you're a photographer. So I don't, you know, it's funny. On the way home today, I'll write down top 10. I think he's probably in that somewhere.
17: He's definitely top 10. There was a case he was on his way to cracking the top 5, but you know, he hasn't done anything in like the last 6 years. So that makes it tough. Off the cuff, Brady, I think Mahomes is ahead of Rodgers.
0: Peyton Manning, Elway.
17: Yeah. Like, yeah. I mean, Marino's going to be like the tough one. You'd have to drill down a little on that. Favre. I mean, what matters more? MVPs, Super Bowls, stats?
0: What do I do with Josh Allen?
17: Nothing?
0: No. He's top 10. He's one of the
17: all time?
0: Oh, absolutely.
17: What?
0: I think he's one of the 10. Yeah.
17: So what's Lamar, top 7?
0: No. Josh is better than Lamar. Here's something I know to be true. 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
19: Pittsburgh Steelers quarterback Aaron Rodgers confirmed today that the 2026 season will be his last in the NFL. The 42-year-old Rodgers, about to enter his 22nd season in the league, currently fifth all-time in passing yards and fourth all-time in touchdown passes, and was just asked today if this was his final go-around, and he said, yep, this is it. Tonight, it's game two of the Western Conference Finals, Spurs and Thunder in the NBA, 8:30 Eastern time. By the way, the Spurs will face the Pelicans in games in Paris, France, and Manchester, England next January in the 2027 regular season. Western Conference Finals game one tonight of the Stanley Cup playoffs. Golden Knights and Avalanche, 8 o'clock Eastern time from Denver. Colorado will be without defender Cale Makar for tonight's game because of an arm injury. He's considered day-to-day. Reds lead the Phillies by a count of 5-4 in the seventh. Orioles on top of the Rays, 3-1 in the seventh, while the Twins have a 4-1 edge on the Astros in the fifth. I'm Dan Beyer.
4: Portions of the show are recorded. You want winners? He went 0-14 picking bowl games.
5: God bless football.

0: Nope. Once that game went final, Izzy, something hit me, and I said, this game just moved me to song.
1: Wow.
0: And it was like, it was almost like a musical that you don't know is becoming a musical.
2: Right.
0: And all of a sudden, I just started breaking out into song in my living room.
2: Yes.
0: And my girlfriend was like, what the heck is going on here?
3: Yes. Here's the great news, the really great news. We have two older songs to play to set up the new song. How about that?
4: Well, you got to play the whole catalog whenever you get the chance.
3: Well, of course. Duh. So we have that to get to. The Knicks pull off a historic comeback versus the Cavaliers last night. Is he 115-104 in overtime? They trailed by 22 at one point with about 8 minutes to go in the game. They ended on a 44-11 run. And I will tell you this, and I do have a stunning revelation as it relates to Israel Gutierrez. But I can only speak for myself and say every time James Harden went to shoot the basketball, I was in my living room cheering and yelling, garbage! Your game is garbage!
4: Stu Gatz is back, baby.
3: Yes.
4: The Knicks fan is back.
3: Yes. Here's the stunning revelation. Israel Gutierrez, a lifelong Miami Heat fan who has grown up hating the New York Knicks, just said to me, guys, right before we came on air, that he thinks he's rooting for the New York Knickerbockers.
4: Yeah.
3: How about that?
4: It's crazy, man. I found myself sitting there thinking, because going into the series, I'm like, all right, Knicks are the favorites here. Cavs, a little bit of an underdog here. I'll pull for Donovan Mitchell, Jared Allen, and the underdog Cavs. And then you just let the game happen, right? And whatever you're cheering for just naturally comes out. And I found myself, and it's basically the same thing. Well, it's two things. One of the same thing you were doing there, where it's every time James Harden has the ball,
3: garbage!
4: I want a bunch of bad things to happen to him.
3: Yes.
4: Because it just doesn't, it's not fun to watch. It's not good. Well, it's not
3: fun to watch
4: basketball.
3: If you're a Knicks fan. I can tell you that much. Yep.
4: And then on the other side, man, and maybe this just plays into your song here, Taylor, but the respect that I have for Jalen Brunson.
3: Yeah.
4: Like, the guy just gets it done, man. And he uses every bit of basketball ability that he has, you know, pivot, dribbles, whatever he has to do to get a quality shot off. And he's just so admirable to do what he's doing at his size, the way he is doing it. Like, I think I like him.
3: Right. Well, hence a new song. I mean,
0: Stu, did you get more excited seeing James Harden on offense or James Harden on defense?
3: Push.
0: Because that fourth quarter was something to behold, where the Knicks got Harden to switch into 9 isolations in the fourth quarter in overtime.
3: Yep.
0: And they got 1.9 points per direct action. And I have this stat from Underdog. The Knicks shot 16 of 28, 57.1% in the fourth quarter in overtime. They were 11 for 13, 84.6%, when James Harden was the primary defender.
4: Now, I'm not doing a race thing here, okay? But they had Sam Merrill out there to be able to isolate against. They had Dean Wade out there to be able to isolate against. And they said, no, it's James Harden every single time. And it's telling.
3: Right. The D in Dean Wade stands for defense. Everyone knows that except his coach.
0: He can play defense.
4: Yes, a little bit, but come on.
0: He's a sneaky defender.
4: Okay.
3: I was just happy, Taylor, to answer your question, that James Harden was still out on the court. I didn't care if he was playing offense, if he was playing defense. As long as he wasn't sitting on the bench, I knew we had a shot.
4: Yeah. I don't want to make this an anti-James Harden thing because...
3: Oh, well, you have already.
4: But I have for...
3: You started a week ago.
4: Before this series, you're right, 100%. But he adds to what frustrates me about that team.
3: Yeah.
4: Because down the stretch, Donovan Mitchell stopped taking the easy pass to a wide-open Evan Mobley on the perimeter and then just giving up on the play. Continue to play. Stop settling for these shots. You're Donovan bleeping Mitchell. You can score 70 in a game. You can get anywhere you want to on the floor. You shouldn't be, A, deferring to James Harden in these moments, and B, giving up the ball too quickly. The combination of James Harden, Kenny Atkinson, and Donovan Mitchell, just not great for postseason.
3: Yep. Go ahead, Mikey.
5: Would it be correct at this point, Izzy, to say through one game, the Knicks MVP is James Harden?
4: It is. I mean, Mike Brown's up there. He's doing some smart things. Like, I mean, you guys have a little bit of a Josh Hart problem that nobody notices because they won the game.
3: Yes.
4: But he barely played down the stretch.
3: Yes.
4: Okay.
3: Yes.
4: And, you know, Mike Brown doing the right thing, not playing him, playing Shamet, playing these other guys.
3: We do have some irrational questions for you, Izzy, because you really love basketball and you love the coverage of basketball and you know more basketball than just about anyone I know.

0: okay? So I ask you this. Does Jalen Brunson lead the league in testicles?
1: Man. Well, we already see he's got a big head. So he's probably got some big old testes, too. Yeah. I definitely think, like, the guy has no fear. And if that just, you know, goes with testicle size, then yes, he has large ones.
2: Perfect. That led right into my follow-up question, Izzy. Is everybody better than Jalen Brunson until it's time to be better than Jalen Brunson?
1: Yeah, man. And the thing that I love about Jalen is, like, he'll be in the paint in a situation where it feels like he's stuck. It feels like he's got nothing to do. He's pivoting. He's like, all right, I got nothing here. Oh, yes, I do. I'm just going to rise up and hit this shot in your face.
0: I have one more irrational question. I have several more. Okay. But let's go with this one. Mm-hmm. Who was the better coach for the Knicks last night? Mike Brown or Kenny Atkinson?
1: Oh, man. That's a tough one because I just finished praising Mike Brown. But Kenny Atkinson is it. Look, since we're playing
0: They don't win without Kenny Atkinson. I mean,
1: we're playing the irrational game here. Kenny Atkinson is a fantastic assistant coach. He's just not the best head coach in the world. Yes. He doesn't have this, I don't know, whatever it is. It's just the moment's a little too big for him. And if you think about, and I love him. As a human being, as a coach, I do like him. But it just feels like the moment's a little too big for him. If you remember, he was the coach of the Brooklyn Nets before KD got there. And then just bailed before any of that stuff was right. Even in his hands. Because I'm not going
0: to
1: deal with this.
0: You had to preference that you loved him? I mean,
1: I had to. Because I don't
0: that thing
1: like,
0: that Taylor does with Bill Simmons.
2: I love Bill Simmons.
1: But he's, like, I just mentioned Donovan Mitchell in clutch moments. Like, you would never see Jalen Brunson shying away from the ball like that. Never.
0: Yes. It was odd because the offense was running through Donovan Mitchell for the first 2.5 quarters when they got out to that 22 or 24-point lead. And then they decided somewhere along the way, hey, James Harden's our guy. Mikey A., do you have another irrational question for Izzy?
3: I mean, I do. Izzy's not only an NBA guy. He's down in Miami. Big art scene down there. So I'm asking, who should design the statue of James Harden outside the Mecca?
1: I mean, I'm arguing you should put him some James Harden statues outside of a lot of franchises that he has played against in the postseason. But, yeah, I don't really know the details of the Mecca that well.
0: All right, Izzy. One table today. One table. Brunson or Landry Shamet.
1: You want to go irrational. The magnets in the rim and the ball is a conversation that's really happening today when you talk about the bounce that Shamet got and the rim and out that Sam Merrill got that even fooled Mike Breen.
0: Right. All of this is very funny because Shamet hit a shot that had no business going in and Merrill hit missed a shot that had
1: no business coming out.
0: No business coming out. And yet Atkinson is getting absolutely killed today because he likes to hold his timeouts.
2: People laugh all the time when I bring up Landry Shamet as a Knicks fan. They're like, why are you talking about the ninth or tenth guy on this Knicks team so much? Sometimes in series like Atlanta, the beginning of that series, Izzy, Landry Shamet's not going to play a role. His butt is going to be glued to that bench. But then every once in a while, you break glass in case of Landry Shamet.
0: Yep.
2: And Landry Shamet, every time you need him, Landry Shamet's there.
0: Yep. Adnan Verk is going to join us coming up next. I'm looking forward to that. Bomani Jones is going to join us at 4 o'clock. 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
1: By the way, that one was he waited till Shamet got that in.
3: Yes.
1: I texted Mike Breen.
3: You did.
1: I asked him. I said, hey, was that your ever first half bang?
3: Yes.
1: He said, no, it's like the fifth or sixth time.
3: Are you flexing that you could text Mike Breen? Is that what you're
1: doing?
3: I'm
1: flexing
3: there?
1: That he texted back.
3: Go ahead, Taylor.
4: I think the Knicks radio play-by-play voice, I believe it's Jessica Smetana's fiance Lehman's college roommate.
3: What?
4: Wow. Yep.
3: Get him on the show.
1: Wow.
3: Yep. Get him on the show. Yep. Adnan Verka to join us in just a second here, but first a Dan Byer update.
5: Pittsburgh Steelers quarterback Aaron Rodgers was asked today if this is going to be his final season in the NFL. This was the quarterback's answer.
6: Yes, this is it. Yeah.
5: Simple as that. 42-year-old Rodgers about to enter his 22nd season in the league. Fifth all-time in passing yards, fourth all-time in touchdown passes. Spurs Thunder Game 2 West Finals tonight, 8:30 Eastern Time. A bit of Spurs news. They'll be back in Europe in January facing the Pelicans in two games. One game in France, Paris, France. The other in Manchester, England. Western Conference Finals, Game 1, Golden Knights at Avalanche tonight. No Cale Makar for Colorado, out because of an arm injury. He's considered day-to-day. Face-off expected at about 8 o'clock Eastern time. A report from Bloomberg says LIV Golf has taken steps that could lead the league into filing for bankruptcy. And day baseball, Reds lead the Phillies by a count of 7-4 in the seventh. Orioles on top of the Rays, 3-1 in the eighth. The Twins have a 4-1 edge on the Astros in the sixth, while the Rangers and Rockies just getting underway at Coors. Stu, back to you.
3: So the Knicks have one of the biggest wins in franchise history. And, of course, we bring on a Raptors fan, Adnan Verk, with us.
7: Well, we can at least say this, Stu. When I was in high school, there was no Canadian basketball team. So I was fond of the Knicks because I liked Spike Lee because he was short and loud like me. And I loved the movie Malcolm X and Do the Right Thing. So we could say, nominally, I was a Knicks fan for my high school tenure. And then the Raptors, of course, came into existence when I was 18 in college. And we never looked back since. So how about you think, you know, when... Somebody was on the show. Adnan Verk, Knicks fan, 92-96.
1: And this isn't great for audio, but what's going on with those headphones?
3: Yeah.
7: Excellent question, Izzy. So made the mistake of my eldest son, who's about to turn 18 years old. Mm. He just loves the headphones. He loves the music. Hey, so he can't get his own headphones. But if you get a job, you get your own headphones, do whatever you like. No, he's going to steal dad's headphones and then mess them a little bit. I don't know what could have happened. He said, no. I said, buddy, how could I have had perfectly good headphones for 3 years and now one is askew, one is awry. There's like a bump here.
3: Yeah.
7: He's like, I don't know. I go, I think I know what happened. I think you're listening to it, just blasting up your hip hop. And then it kind of fell, broke a little bit. Like, oh, let's put it back. Dad won't even notice.
1: Nice, man.
7: Or perhaps you slept on them and now that's why they're askew.
1: I've never seen you more upset, by the way. Yes. You're so upset about this.
3: Yes. Go ahead, Mikey. Yes. Mikey has something here. Hold on a sec.
8: I don't think Adnan has ever sound so old. Blasting your hippity hop. Blasting your hip hop music.
7: I did sound like an old white man. Like Clint Eastwood.
3: How old is this kid? I mean,
7: he's turning 18 on Sunday.
3: All right. You want him to get a job? I mean, I don't know.
7: This is the big issue, Stu. It has been a real.
1: I had a job at 14, Stu. What are you talking about?
3: I had a job at 15, okay. But kids are different these days. That's it.
7: Oh, you're absolutely right. I was working at 15 at McDonald's a few months before I turned 16. My second son, who's 14, about to turn 15, he wants to start working now. I go, okay, clearly, somebody got some of dad's work ethic. But the eldest Stu's right. Kids these days, they don't want to work.
3: Yeah.
7: I'll work at something. What do you mean? You're going to college in September? Go get a job.
3: Right.
7: Do something.
3: Yeah. No, their job is TikTok. I mean, that's it. What are you thinking?
7: If the job was doom scrolling social media, he would be richer than rich.
3: He has a new show on Peacock. I'm excited for this. A Sunday stretch, 2:30 to 7 p.m. Eastern.
1: What?
3: Man, that's a haul on a Sunday, Adnan.
7: Dude, you mentioned the most important part of the duration of the show. You know, when they first said to me, we got a show for you, think we'd be interested. I said, okay, great. They go, you're getting paid to watch baseball. I said, sign me up. I said, it's a red zone of baseball. I said, again, I'm in. They go, Studio K. I'm like, I love it. You go, no analyst. They go, that's fine. I don't respect these guys anyway. So I'd rather be by myself. I know more about baseball than them. They go, everything's good. I go, okay. Father's Day, Mother's Day. You can't miss any shifts. It's every Sunday from May 3rd to the end of the season. I go, great. I'm in. What do you got? They go, 4.5 hours. Ooh. What? Oh, my God. Hey, we get commercial breaks. We get commercial breaks occasionally, but right. Kind of like Scott Hanson. Like, you're out there the whole time. Mm-hmm. I said, can I negotiate one pee break? They go, okay.
3: Yeah.
7: See how that bladder's going to hold up.
3: Right.
7: So it's coming off the early game. So the most important thing is that game goes long. So 12-10 first pitch, Mets, Marlins, let's say. We're praying it's a three-hour game. And we could come up at 3-10. The only answer is the out time is 7 o'clock. So you're looking at a minimum of 4 hours. And by the way, knock on wood, hopefully it's always dome stadiums. Like, God forbid, if there's a rain delay,
3: yeah,
7: I'm coming up at 1:30.
1: Wow, you're five vamping.
7: 5.5 hours of Adnan Virk just red zoning baseball.
3: Yeah, let's but go. I got to tell you, there is no one I'm more confident in being able to fill that amount of time than you, Adnan Virk. How about that? Yes, you're time filler. Yes.
7: I appreciate it. So there have been times that they go, oh, shoot. Okay, Rockies are up 7-1. That game's going to break. We'll bring on Cam and talk. I go, if ever there was a job I was born for, just come on camera and talk. I'm like, got it. I'll just go.
1: Like, yes. You do 20 minutes on Timothy Chalamet right. Shaving his mustache.
3: He can, though. That's the thing. You do 30 on it. Can you talk whatever football? I mean, are you allowed to? Or how does it work?
7: Well, that's why I said, like, does it have to be baseball? Can I just pop whatever that comes into my mind? Just speak whatever is stream of consciousness blather out of my mouth.
3: Yes.
7: The key is, as you know, is it's like, it's all about pacing oneself, right? Like, just, it's kind of like an airport. If you don't look at the clock, then you're fine. I'm just sitting here getting paid to watch baseball, and it's good games.
3: Yes.
7: And out of 12 games, inevitably, two are great. Of course, two are dogs, and four or five are probably somewhere in the middle. So just focus on the good games. I mean, God, we had that Yankees-Mets comeback, your Mets on Sunday. Sorry to Mike and Taylor. Unbelievable. Bednar comes in, blows it to Tyrone Taylor, who would pinch it earlier in the game. Mets walk it off. I mean, that's good drama. And I tell you, sometimes I'm looking at A's Angels going, God, what a poor sucker has to do this game. When people say to me, Izzy knows this, like when you work in a local market, the guy, wouldn't it be great just to cover a team for what? No. It's much better what I do. We just get to pop around at different games. If it's a bad game, go to the next game. The guy who covers the Angels day in, day out, for a team that's destined to lose over 100 games, there's nothing more painful. I don't know how they do it.
3: Right.
7: They're drinking the job. I don't know what's happening.
3: Yeah.
7: And yet, A's Angels was the game of the night. Yeah. No hitter. JT getting into extras. Angels walking off. It was great baseball.
3: I mean, my guess is every 2 weeks, they're reminded as to why they do it. You know? Little paycheck. Yes.
1: Adnan, I'm going to need that airport theory.
7: It's a mortgage payment. Yeah, go ahead.
1: I'm going to need that airport theory. What are you talking about there?
7: Oh, yeah. So in the airport, I find there's no clocks. So you're just going. Like, I never really know what the time is when I'm in an airport. I mean, right. I can look at sun, obviously determine it's daylight, sunlight, but I don't, it's kind of like in a casino. Just don't look at the clock. So similarly, when I'm doing the show, I'm trying to condition myself busy to not even have the phone with me. Now, reflexively, you get a 3-minute commercial break. First thing you want to do is check your phone, texting right. My wife, the kids. But I'd like to just literally leave the phone at my desk and for 4.5 hours exist in this void of just watching baseball. I don't know if I can do it, but I hope we get there.
1: I'm in an airport. I'm only looking at the clock because I don't want to miss my flight. I don't know.
3: But the point is, don't. Time there. Moves quicker. Taylor, put it on the poll. If you stare at the clock, does time move slower?
7: Yes. Right. Absolutely. Who's going to say no to this? If you stare at a clock, trust me, you're in trouble.
3: Yes.
7: You guys pretend the clock is not there. As baseball never had a clock for 150 years. Just pretend it's like that. There's no clock. We're just going all day.
3: Yes, we'll get to the baseball in just a second. But were you watching the Knicks game last night? Were you glued to it?
7: But this is what I want to bring up, Stu. These moments in life where you say to yourself, because, I mean, we had my son's baseball practice earlier. I'm like, Coach, can we end early? I go, we're going to be done at 7. The next game is not till 8. I know we're all going to go home and watch the next game. I know, but Coach, pregame, I go, I didn't know you guys were that big. I mean, you're 9. You guys really want to watch Charles Barkley inside the NBA? Okay, I appreciate that. The Knicks fandom is everywhere. Great. So I'm watching the game. We're all riveted by it. And I say, you know what? Dog of a game, 22 points. It made me think about, Stu, how many games have we turned off only to then see what happens? And I honestly,
1: so many.
7: I can't tell you the gratitude I felt this morning. And it's not about seeing the Knicks win. It's just that I didn't miss what was an epic comeback. Like, the rage and fury I would have felt if I had gone to bed. And I wasn't exceptionally tired. Right. I had to get up today when I normally do at 7 a.m. with my kids. I was just the boredom of, like, they're down 22. It's done. Thank God I stayed with that game to see Brunson pull a Houdini and the Knicks pull off a miraculous win. How many sporting events have we screwed ourselves out of watching? Because you can't replicate that. You cannot replicate that moment of going, oh, my God, I missed it. The Knicks came back to win. How can I miss that?
3: Yeah, I have two that come to mind. My Mikey A. The Jet Dolphin Monday night game. I fell asleep. The Jets were down by a ton. Jumbo Elliott caught a touchdown pass.
7: Jumbo Elliott.
3: Yes. And the other one was Game 6 of the Heat Spurs NBA Finals. I mean, I was there. I was sitting fifth row. I missed the biggest shot in the history of the NBA. I mean, Jesus Christ.
7: Question to the floor. How much do you pay for tickets for Game 2 when one of your kids is a Knicks fan? Now, as Stu said, I'm a Raptors fan. It's not my team. I like the Knicks. It's a 30-year trip. John Starks is playing. I'll put money to go watch it.
3: Right.
7: But out of deference to my son, and it's a great event, it's like going to see a Broadway show. Izzy, what's the price? I'm thinking to myself, well, crappiest seats, nosebleeds, $400 or $500. $400 or $500. Now I think that's standing room outside the garden.
3: Yeah.
7: It was around that price. Now Game 2, it looks like the minimum $700. Izzy Gutierrez, do you pay $700? It's not your team, but your son's into it. No chance.
0: In fact, Taylor can tell you should look into flights to Cleveland and get tickets for Game 3.
3: Start selling your kid on Cleveland. Yes.
7: That's a better call. 7-hour road trip, buddy. Me and you, you're going to enjoy the laptop. I'll blast up some music. $250 for a cheap ticket. Nope, I get it's a steal. A pair for $500. We'll drive back right after the game.
4: So, Adnan, I'm actually looking right now on the secondary market. The cheapest ticket for Game 3 in Cleveland, $263.
3: Oh, you're there.
5: Unbelievable.
3: Yes.
7: Dang, I get $500 for a pair. No problem.
3: Yes.
7: Mike A, as a father, it's not your team. So you're a Yankee fan. Suppose your kid is a Tigers fan. Dad, I really want to watch Derek Cooper. You go, all right, buddy, I'll pay $1,000 to watch Jerry. No, don't you?
8: No, I won't pay $1,000 for him to pitch in that game.
3: Get out of here.
0: I'll set up the most extravagant home watching experience that'll cost me about 20% of that.
7: Is he nailed it? I was like, either you go home screen experience. I'm like, buddy, jumbo popcorn, unlimited Pepsi. Let's get after it. Pizza party.
0: I'll even hire a cheerleader.
3: Yes. Adnan in the group.
8: Go to the movie theater and get a thing of popcorn from there and leave.
7: Yes. I'm fairly certain, Stu, if I take him to Buffalo Wild Wings Thursday night, he'll be equally as thrilled. Oh, it was awesome. Yeah. Oh, we had Jerry Pepsi, Jerry Cola. People were going crazy. It was great. Buddy, it cost me $40. It was awesome. Boneless wings? How good was that?
3: Buffalo Wild Wings.
7: Better than the garden. Yeah, I just saved $1,000.
3: Right. Good luck with that.
4: So my problem always with spending that much money for tickets is I feel like if I spend that much money, I have to be guaranteed my team wins. Because if I spent $800 on the Knicks, and I was thinking about it watching game one when they're down 20 points. If I spent $800 and I'm watching Dean Wade absolutely torch the Knicks.
3: Right.
4: I'm asking for my money back. Right. I don't know who's giving me my money back, but I'm contacting everybody.
3: Nobody. You think James Dolan is?
4: Yeah, a lot of letters.
7: Always look at the upside. Imagine if you were a Knicks fan there at that game and you got to see that comeback. Okay, imagine you're a Knicks fan who left with 8 minutes left in that game. How angry you'd be. Or, to Taylor's point, imagine I go to game two and I spend $1,500 of my allegedly hard-earned money doing Sunday stretch on Peacock, and I watch the Knicks lose by 20, and I'm paying $35 for pastrami on rye. I could have been home watching this.
3: Adnan, in the group text last night, when the Knicks were making that comeback, and I think Shamit hit a three that had no business going in, I texted, wow, and Mikey responded. We were all just saying, wow, wow, wow. Mikey said, wow, and he said, I was referring to the inside the park grand slam home run that killed the Mets.
7: It would. Yeah, it's unbelievable. Yes. Good multitasking by Stu. Yes. Wow on the group text. Throwing everyone for a fake.
3: Right. Well, no, it was Mikey A who did it, and I was depressed. I was depressed, but then the Knicks lifted me back up. What the hell happened in the Met game?
7: Yeah, it was pretty wild, to be honest with you. Anytime you, and the Mets, by the way, are playing better. I saw this. Only three teams are playing better in the month of May.
3: Yes.
7: Yet they're still, we keep it quiet. Don't drink them, but still six games under 500. Yes. You had to feel good, though, Stu. I mean, taking 2 of 3 against the Yankees at Citi Field, that may have been your World Series for this season, let's be honest.
3: Yes, I'm feeling good right now. This is the best I've ever felt as a New York sports fan. I got to be
0: really.
3: I'm 7 games away from an NBA title, and the Mets sneaking back into contention. How about that? Yes. Adnan, did you feel yourself, did you find yourself feeling bad for Buffalo Sabre fans? That was a tough one, man.
7: Oh, yeah. It was awful, Stu. I was at work, and as always, like you, I'm multitasking. Like Mike A, I'm watching the Knicks game and watching James Wood. So I was watching baseball, doing my shift ostensibly, and I say, hey, can I get the hockey on? Can I get the basketball? I'm like, yep. So I'm watching both, and then this was the Spurs Thunder night, and I said, okay, well, I don't know how this went over to him all of a sudden. I got to see what's happening. And then the hockey, and then someone said to me, oh, I didn't know you're a Habs fan. I go, I'm not. I'm a Flyers fan. They go, okay. So you like Montreal, you don't. I said, I'm more partial to the city of Montreal. Like, I love Montreal as a city, but you feel for the good people of Buffalo. I said, are you kidding me? What this city has been through. I said, 14 years, they haven't made the playoffs. 18 years, they haven't won a playoff round. And for God's sakes, it's Buffalo. Like, at the end of the day, if it's Montreal, it's still a world-class city. It's unbelievable food, cuisine, entertainment, all that stuff. What do they have in Buffalo besides this undying, passionate devotion to the Sabres? And the Bills. New stadium is coming. Actually, this is good news. So I felt for the man, because it's one of those to go, it was a good season. They go, yeah, but they never really get these opportunities. Like, this was the one. And you lost game 7 at home after you put up game 6 on the road right. In Montreal. You put up 8 on them. Yes. You have to win this game. I think it's so painful when it's your team and you lose at home in overtime. I can't imagine a worse fate.
3: Dale, you have baseball questions here for Adnan?
8: Oh, of course.
3: He's been dying to talk baseball. He's tired of us talking about Zumba classes. He's tired of us talking hockey. He doesn't even want to talk Knicks. He just wants to talk baseball with you. Go ahead.
8: So, Adnan, we have fair or foul, where I give you a take from baseball, and you have to tell me whether it's fair or foul.
3: All right.
7: I love it. One of my favorite games going right now.
8: Adnan, the Cardinals are for real. Fair or foul?
3: Oh, wow.
7: No, it's fair, Taylor, and I hate to say it, because if ever there was a fan base in which their fans are more than a little arrogant, you know, anybody who dubs this the Cardinal way, as if that's the way that we do things right around here, like, I particularly just enjoy their misery because, well, I guess that's the Cardinal way. Introducing a little bit losing to the Cardinal way all these years later, but I have to admit, man, they look legit. This has been a great season so far, and Jordan Walker, who was a rookie in 2023, was universally panned. Sometimes it takes time, right? You see it in every sport. Fourth year now he's put together, he's an absolute star. J.J. Weatherholt looks like a rookie of the year contender. I'm shocked because I thought they had no pitching. Instead, their pitching is better than advertised. They're not the Cubs. They're not the Cubs in the Central. Okay, I get that. Maybe they're not the Brewers. But the Cardinals are better than expected. I think they're actually a good team this year, and that's pretty stunning. A lot of people thought, including me, they'd be dead last in the Central.
8: Adnan, fair or foul, after having Mariano Rivera for as long as they did, the Yankees are cursed to never have a good closer again.
7: What I like about Bednar is he is fearless, Mikey. Like, he goes out there and it's like, but what's, he's fearless and he'll take the ball. And inevitably, he is successful. He's an all-star closer last year. But to your point, unlike Mo, who was like, you felt like on the verge of throwing an immaculate inning every time, it's 3-up, 3-down. This guy, Bednar, his whip is 1.5, which is wild for a reliever. Like, walks and hits for any, like, he is going to get at least 2 guys on. Like, he is not going to make this easy on anybody. So he is making things rather difficult for Yankee fans and for my buddy Aaron Boone. But I do think he's a good closer. But you're right. He's certainly not Rivera, and he's not Rivera-esque in the fact that Mo would just get it done as efficiently as possible. That's not Bednar.
3: Adnan, fair or foul, the White Sox are back.
7: Fair. Stu, they have not been above 500 this late into a season since 2022. And there's one person to thank, and it's Pope Leo. Pope Leo has blessed this team. He's got all the power in the world. He's talking directly to the big guy going, you know what? Let's get this thing going. Okay, all right. The White Sox are back. I love it. So, Colson Montgomery's great. How about Munetaka Murakami? He's second in the American League in home runs. He's got more home runs than Aaron Judge, than Ben Rice, who are having fantastic seasons. He's a ton of fun to watch. Again, I mentioned Colson Montgomery. Pitching has been really good. The White Sox are above 500. This is a team that lost 121 games, a record 2 years ago, and this year might win more than they lose. That's pretty remarkable to have a 40-win swing in 2 seasons. Nuts.
0: All right, Kyle Schwarber, he's on pace for, what, I think 66 homers. Is he the most fair or foul? He's the most unique home run hitter in baseball history.
3: Schwarbs.
7: Foul. I don't think he's that unique. I think he's just a guy who has great power, and he's been that guy for a while. Now, he's definitely ascended, is he, to a different level. I mean, 56 home runs last season, runner-up for MVP, and oftentimes he's a leadoff hitter, which just feels strange for a guy like that. Ever since we all played Little League, you bat that guy third or fourth, and instead Schwarber hits leadoff. So he is atypical in that respect, but I do think in some ways he is your typical power hitter. Short to the ball, compact, powerful, trimmed down over the years, and he's been part of, again, this remarkable Phillies resurgence. More importantly, the fact that Izzy wasn't listening to the questions. Stu, this must have happened to you in all your radio with Dan. This happened to me once with Golic. They would give us prepared questions, and it was clearly a subject or someone I couldn't care less about, so that's why I wasn't paying attention. Let's say Mark May. So, you know, Mark May's a great guy. Golic asked the question. I asked the exact same question.
0: That's it?
7: Oh, it. And Mark May, I think, kind of like started to answer it, and Golic's just smiling at me, that wry look in his face. I'm like, That was a good question. I think we're alternating here.
3: Yes.
7: Only after he goes, I asked the exact same question. I'm like, you did? He's like, pretty much word for word.
3: Yeah.
7: I'm like, well, how about Mark? What a pro. Like, the fact that Mark didn't call him. Like, it could have been like I just said. But he right. goes, but he could have further to those points. It could say, if someone asked me now about Shoreby, I'd go, yeah, and to further the point, how about how great Bryce Harper has been or something about Hartley? It was so great, so artfully done by Mark May. It's happened to you, Stu.
3: You think I was afforded the luxury of knowing the questions before Dan would ask them? What if this guy were black? I wish I had the questions before he asked me.
7: Zero men of prep, you're right, would eliminate that danger.
4: Mark May, also the name of Drake May's dad, former UNC quarterback. But Adnan, the Yankees have an Austin Wells
7: that
4: problem.
7: That was a deserved Jesus Christ.
3: It was unnecessary. I mean, it's just
7: about Drake May's dad. Let's be honest. Go ahead.
4: The Yankees have an Austin Wells problem. Fair or foul?
7: That's fair. He stinks. He's not very good. The other day, my son Shaz in our baseball league caught. He goes, I was like Wells back there. I go, what? He goes, I was like Austin Wells. I go, no, Austin Wells sucks, buddy. You never want to be like Austin Wells. You were better than Austin Wells, okay? Say Mike Piazza. You want to say a good catcher's name. He's a problem right now. I mean, he's not hitting for anything. I don't think his defense is particularly strong. For a Yankees team that is in first place for much of the season, there are a couple of signs that you go, well, he could be a little better, and he could be a little bit better. Like, you know how good Cabrera was, Taylor. Obviously, Volpe comes back. Hopefully, Cabrera's back sooner rather than later. I love their starting pitching, and obviously, I'm pumped to see Gerrit Cole pitch on Friday. But, yeah, some of these, like the Austin Wells, your Jason Dominguez's, your Anthony Volpe's, like, those guys aren't great. Ryan McMahon hitting a home run was pretty much astonishing yesterday against the Blue Jays as the Yankees have taken the first two. But that's another guy who needs to get hitting. So, yeah. They have an Austin Wells problem. I agree with you.
1: My least favorite Dominican.
3: Adnan, I know these are supposed to be baseball, but I'm going outside baseball. Fair or foul, Hurricanes Avalanche will meet up in the Stanley Cup Finals.
7: It's going to happen. It's fair. Now, I don't think it's as much of a preordained scenario some might suggest, because if you look at the Avalanche and Hurricanes together, they've defeated their opposition like 18-1. Like, it's been an absolute juggernaut. But I do think Montreal played Carolina very strongly in the regular season. They were 3-0 against the Hurricanes. Cole Caulfield's great. Dobrusch has played well. And, of course, there's no better place to watch a hockey game with respect to your folks in the Sunrise Center than the Bell Center. You got to go to Montreal to watch a playoff game. The crowd is going absolutely berserk. And I love Marty St. Louis. All-time battle of two great coaches. Our buddy Rod Brindamore, former Flyer great and friend of Stu Gotch, recently in the pod, was fantastic. Rod, who is as ripped as they come. I got to tell you my Brindamore story, by the way. I kept wanting to tell you this when I was listening to you with him in the pod. I interviewed Brindamore years ago. This is after the game. This guy skated 26 minutes, whatever it is. And I asked him, can we talk to Rod? And I peek through the door where he is. Guy's just slamming push-ups. Like, just hammering. Right. I'm like, you just played 26 minutes, yes, and then you do 100 push-ups after the game.
3: Yep.
7: He's like, well, it's all lactic acid stuff. Like, this guy is a freak.
3: Yep.
7: Now, Martin St. Louis.
3: Hockey player, yeah.
7: The hockey player. And then Martin St. Louis, who's the head coach of the Montreal Canadiens, his quads, they call him Quadzilla. Like, he's my height. He's 5'7". I don't know what he weighs. 170, and the guy's jacked. So whatever happens, Hurricanes, and we've got to get Marty St. Louis and Rod Brindamore to scrap at some point. The two fittest and strongest head coaches ever. It'd be amazing. I think Carolina wins at 6, but I hope I'm wrong. I hope Montreal wins. As you are fond of baiting Canadians, Stu,
3: yes.
7: There's been no Canadian team that has won the Cup since 1993, which was the Montreal Canadiens. But for your own amusement, let's at least get Montreal in the Cup before
3: Fine.
7: They lose.
3: Okay.
7: We throw the Canadiens for that. And I think the Avalanche, I do think that's a lesser test. I think the Avalanche win that 5. Golden Knights have had a good season. I think it's the Avs.
3: New show on Peacock, Sunday stretch, 2:30 till 7. Jesus, he's really stretching out.
4: He's our long reliever.
3: Jesus, man.
7: I've never had more respect for Scott Hansen. Seriously, I think he gets Redson without a pee break. I mean, that is a Hall of Fame bladder if ever there was one.
3: I will say this, Mikey A, right around 2:30 is the time Jeff fans check out. So I'll tune in, okay?
7: All right. By the way, I asked for numbers. They go, we don't have the numbers yet. I go, there's always numbers. I want metrics on this. I want to know exactly the audience is peaking so when I can bring my A game and when I can park this baby.
3: You can do nothing at 425. You'll be fine. In September. Okay. Exactly. All right, Adnan. We appreciate it as always. We will talk to you next week. And I am hoping that the Canadians get to the Stanley Cup Finals. You're right, because the further they go, the better it's going to feel for me when they actually lose.
7: Right, because let's be clear. The Montreal Canadiens are not going to win the Stanley Cup. No way, no how, no way in hell. They can get there, but they're not going to win. So it'll be better for you. They get there. Avalanche stop them. Canada mourns, as Stu Gotts once again says. Sunrise, Florida, the capital.
3: Thank you, buddy.
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2: Three staccato cries of Mayday and an eyewitness report of a mid-air explosion is about all that is known this morning of the British Columbia air disaster, which yesterday claimed 52 lives.
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1: Thank you to Adnan Virk for joining us. Bomani Jones at 4 o'clock. Taylor has a new Jalen Brunson song. We're going to get to it right now. Not surprised that he has a new one. Very surprised that this is his third one.
0: He will not stop making Jalen Brunson songs.
1: Yes. So let's start with the original Jalen Brunson song. When was this from? What was your inspiration for this one, Taylor?
2: I think this was going into the first playoffs with Jalen Brunson, and the inspiration was, I love Jalen Brunson.
1: Okay. Play it.
3: It's a three. The crowd goes into a delusion. Winning in the playoffs, not an illusion. It's a heat check. He's on fire. But let it fly.
1: Yeah.
3: Saw the contract. They said he was overpaid, man. Said that he was overrated in the

0: Audience, we know he's a terrible singer, okay?
1: What do you mean?
0: But he's also awesome.
2: I'm sitting here, too, and realize I missed a song, too.
3: No, really?
0: Wait, there's a fourth?
2: There is a fourth, but wait, we have another one.
0: Okay.
2: So
0: this is the second Jalen Brunson song. There's four, but we only have three of them.
2: Yep, okay. Correct.
0: All right, got it.
2: So this song comes from last playoffs. I think it's almost like a playoff anthem every time for me.
0: All right.
2: And the inspiration was I love Jalen Brunson.
0: Okay.

0: This one's an earworm. That one's going to stick in my head for a while.
1: Yep. Great song.
2: I don't even
1: remember
2: the original lyrics.
1: Yeah, I don't care.
0: My favorite part about Taylor's songs is the escalating confidence. Right?
1: Yes,
0: the first
1: yes.
0: one, he was like, down here.
1: Right, yes.
0: This one, he's feeling himself a little bit.
1: So
0: let's
1: you're
0: see
1: expecting max confidence right here? Is
0: well,
1: that what
0: maybe
1: you're expecting?
0: Not.
1: Okay.
2: I'm expecting a Celine Dion song.
1: All right, Taylor, take us through this quickly here. You did this last night after the game, I'm assuming, and your inspiration?
3: Jalen Brunson.
0: Love him. Steve, if you haven't figured that out yet.
1: I can't hear it.
0: Great song choice.
3: Here comes Brunson. Doo doo doo doo.

0: Beautiful.
1: I don't know that song.
2: Here Comes the Sun. The Beatles.
3: Oh, that's a Beatles song. That makes sense.
4: Beatles song. You couldn't.
3: Yeah, I don't know any Beatles.
0: Yeah, well, no. The Beatles are overrated. I mean, they are.
1: I mean, tell me about it.
0: You were right, Izzy. He escalated in confidence.
3: A little bit. A little bit higher tone there.
2: Yeah. I have to find the other song because the other song is to the tune Layla, where it's Jaylen. We got us on our feet, Jaylen. We're going to win the East. Yeah. I have to find that one.
0: Okay. Bamani Jones going to join
4: Sounds like
0: us.
4: You just did a live version.
0: I'm hesitant to play those for Bamani.
3: Can we just freestyle?
0: Right. Professional Dan Beyer, how do you feel about those? I saw you smirking. There was a smile there, Dan.
5: Not only that, I don't think I was the one who loved it the most because Iowa Sam danced through every single one. Wow. Like he was moving. I appreciated it. Sam felt it in his bones.
6: I really liked the Cyndi Lauper riff there. Yeah. I liked all that, Taylor. Great job. Yes. Great job.
0: The second one was my favorite one. I mean, not to say the most recent one wasn't fantastic, but Cyndi Lauper was just tremendous, Taylor.
2: That is by far, like, that was a bop. Like, if that professional singer sang that, it would have took over the Garden.
0: Bamani Jones next. We are
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22: Pittsburgh Steelers quarterback Aaron Rodgers was asked a simple question today. Is this upcoming season going to be your last? Here's Rodgers' answer.
23: Yes, this is it. Yeah.
22: Confirming that his 22nd season in the NFL will be his final. Rodgers turns 43 in December, enters this season 5th all-time in passing yards and 4th all-time in touchdown passes. Spurs guard De'Aaron Fox remains questionable for tonight's Game 2 of the Western Conference Finals against the Thunder. Tip-off 8:30 Eastern time. Spurs will face the Pelicans in a couple of games in Europe in January, one in Paris, the other in Manchester, England. Western Conference Finals, Game 1 between the Golden Knights and Avalanche. Colorado will be without defenseman Cale Makar for tonight's game because of an arm injury. Face-off from Denver, 8 o'clock Eastern time. Sabres gave head coach Lindy Ruff a 2-year extension. Reds topped the Phils 9-4. Rays over the O's 5-3. The Twins bested Houston 4-1. I'm Dan Beyer.
24: You want winners? He went 0-for-14 picking bowl games.
0: God bless football.
24: You want hot takes? He said Patrick Mahomes would be a disaster.
0: Really?
24: You want baseball news? He doesn't even know who Kyle Tucker is.
0: Oh, okay.
24: In his personal record book, Kevin Durant hasn't won a ring yet.
0: I'm just telling you that's what he's doing.
24: You're listening to the man who made falling upwards an art form.
0: It's crazy.
24: This is Stu Gotts and Company live.
0: We found the missing Brunson song. We'll play it later this hour. I can't believe he's done 4 songs on Jalen Brunson.
25: It changes life.
0: Bomani Jones going to join us the right time with Bomani Jones, wherever you get.

0: sorts.
1: Yes.
2: That, I think that's a plausible theory.
1: Yeah.
2: You know what I mean?
1: Yes, yes. He said he considers you, Bomani, to be a mentor of sorts. Do you consider yourself to be a mentor of sorts to Taylor?
2: Today I do.
0: Today I do.
2: He and I have a mutual friend that I would think I'm a little bit of a mentor to, and I think that that mutual friend's a bit of a mentor toward Taylor, so with a certain transitivity, you know, takes a village.
1: Yes.
2: You know what I mean?
1: Take us through, if you don't mind, Bomani, the Knicks, who trailed by 22 points with 8:19 left in the fourth quarter. They ended the game on a 44-11 run. They win game one. I'm not certain it means anything because whoever wins this series is going to have to face Wemby in the finals, it seems like. But take us through your thoughts there as the Knicks made that comeback.
2: Yo, it was wild. I went to Yankee Stadium, and I left in the seventh inning, so I didn't even get to see Brett Boone get thrown out of the game, right? So I leave. I come home. I want to say the Cavs are up by 17, but as I'm watching it, I'm tweeting with my buddy Vinny Goodwill at ESPN, and I think it's a 12-point game, and he's at Madison Square Garden, and he says the Knicks are going to win this game. And sure enough, it only took a couple of more minutes, and it was like, oh, wow, the Knicks are going to win this game, and it came down to Jimbo. They were lighting Jimbo up. Every time they went down the floor, they were targeting Jim Harden. And then from there, at the end, Jimbo decided he was going to be the one to take the shots. And he made one of them, but the audacity. Like why would you think that you going to save the day? Why?
1: Right.
3: When did you start calling him Jim?
1: It's so good. Jimbo.
2: Oh, no. I've had friends that have been calling him Jim for a while, but I've taken it like now he's Jimbo. Like we've taken it all the way to Jimbo. And I don't know why calling him Jim is so insulting.
1: Right?
2: James Harden pulled up on me and was like, look, you're going to get enough of calling me Jim.
1: Yes.
2: I would understand it, but I don't understand why it's so disrespectful.
1: Right. I was cheering every time Jimbo put up a shot. As a Knicks fan, I was cheering. I was like, yes!
2: Yeah, I was about to say, so are you actually like a for real Knicks fan now? Like it hasn't really been germane in the time that I've known you. You know what I mean? Like jumped all the way on?
1: No, all the way on. So here's the difference between me and Taylor. This is the closest Taylor's ever been to winning an NBA championship. He was not alive.
2: Oh, Taylor's a Knicks fan.
1: Right. He's not alive. He wasn't alive when the Heat were a game away, a half away, a quarter away from winning it in the 90s when Jordan took 2 years off. So, yes, I am fully in on this Knicks team. I'm excited for it, Bomani. Basketball is better when the Knicks are good. Isn't that fair?
2: I 100% agree. I mean, I've been living here for 9 years. I want to see this. The city will be happier when the Knicks are good, right? Like, it's a better... When I first moved here, man, the only thing they stop and ask me is, hey, man, can you tell me something about the Knicks? They would be begging me to say something nice about the Knicks. Like, everything that anybody's ever said about Knicks fans being jerks, nah, man, they've been humbled. They really, really had. And if they could make it to the finals, I really do think it would make living here a much better better thing to do. You know what I mean?
3: Bo, I know James Harden should get a lot of that blame, but how much does Donovan Mitchell deserve for letting that happen? Or is that Kenny Atkinson for letting James Harden not just be on the floor, but try to take over the game at times?
2: Well, that's a good question, right? Like, is he supposed to steal the passes? Is he supposed to punch James Harden? And I don't have the answer for it. I do think Kenny Atkinson, somebody has to be in charge. And I don't know who it can be, but I know who it can't be. It can't be James Harden.
1: Right.
2: Right. Like he was empowered to make a level of decision that honestly, I thought he had humbled himself and realized were not his decisions to make. Like his new game 7 thing when he falls apart is that he just doesn't take the shots. Like, I thought that he had come to a certain realization that he kind of needed to step back. Maybe it was Mitchell in the ankle. I have no idea. But I do. Taylor will tell you from watching Roy Williams coach basketball a long time, having timeouts in your pocket that you can't take with you never goes over well with the faithful. And he just needed to call one.
1: Yes.
2: And just be like, hey, let's chill this out a little bit. Now, would calling a timeout have stopped the fact that James Harden was food? Probably not, but I do think it was worth a try. Like, your ego should at least let you believe something I say might be able to help. You're the coach.
1: Yes, and I think in that timeout, if you just say, hey, that's all you have to say. Yeah, just calm down, everyone. Yes.
2: Everything's going to be cool, baby. It's all right, man. It's all right.
1: It's so funny what Atkinson is getting today, Bomani. You know how this works, because Shamet hits a shot that had no business going in, okay? And then Merrill hit a shot that should have went in, and yet here's Kenny Atkinson after the game talking about why he loves his timeout so much. I mean...
2: Oh, my God. That Mike Breen having to take the bang back was pretty funny. And I would also like to make this note.

0: And I mean, I'm just saying we all need to operate with an understanding of the way that people see the world and the assumptions that people make. So this is based on the, I'm operating off of other people's assumptions and not that I subscribe to the assumptions myself. All I'm saying is Sam Merrill is right there, James Harden. And no, they want you to play defense. Okay. Everywhere that Sam Merrill has gone and shown up to play, they have gone right at him every single time to see if he could guard anybody. He expects it. He knows it when he pulls up. In football, they call it a milk check. They know that they're going to see if he can play defense. But they're like, nah, nah, nah. Let that white boy be in peace over there. We cool. Stay over there. That might mess up our plan. We coming right at you, Jim. Right at you.
1: So that's, embarrassing
0: that's,
1: for him.
0: That's got to be embarrassing, man.
2: Bo, since you are in New York, I want to just get a gauge of what they think of Jalen Brunson because he's just so impressive. Like, yes. Just so impressive in the way he gets it done. And it, regardless if he doesn't have one, if he never even gets one, right now he's got to be peak of New York fandom.
0: He's the king. He's the king. Like, the thing you have to remember about the Knicks is it's the only unifying force in this city, right? That's like, it. That's the thing about the Lakers in L.A. where the Clippers don't really exist, and I think the Nets are kind of the same here, and also the Nets are new. But the Knicks are the only thing everybody shares. Like, when they played the Knicks score at Yankee Stadium last night, like, it was applause. Like, everybody's on board with that. And so Brunson is unexpected, right? He plays with a certain style and ethos that they like around here. If they manage to go to the finals, is he as good a player as Patrick Ewing? Probably not. Will they love him as much as Patrick Ewing? Absolutely. I mean, and the other part that's important, other than Amari Stoudemire, and I guess you could say Carmelo Anthony, but there aren't that many people who signed up to say, all right, I'm going to be the dude to make this happen. And the guy who did is the one that's 6'1 or 6'2.
3: Right. Yeah.
0: You know, like, yes. Oh, no. This is his town.
3: Yep. Are both those teams playing for second place, meaning the Cavs and the Knicks playing for second? Yeah.
0: Yes. I do think that no matter who wins the West, I have not completely bailed on the possibility that Oklahoma City can win the West. But I do think whoever's playing in the East is playing for second place. I think the NBA obviously would like to have King Kong comes to New York City.
3: Yes.
0: Let me be careful right. about saying King Kong, because yeah. if Stu Guys call him King Kong, it might turn into an international incident. I think on my end, everybody understands I'm just saying that he's 8 feet tall. You know what it's I mean? So, like, don't try this at home necessarily. I'm just letting everybody know.
3: Well, thank you.
0: Yes. But, yeah, Victor comes to New York City. I've already gotten to calling friends and being like, so what's the most we're willing to pay for a ticket?
3: Right. Right.
1: What is that number, by the way? Not to check your pockets.
0: I need to hear what somebody else says to hear if it hits me too hard. Right. Okay. I asked my brother and he said 500, and I know that's not going to cut it.
3: You ain't we're getting near for 500. There. Yeah, no.
0: No, we're going to be up there with Adam Graves and Mike Richter and Mark Messier and everybody else that got their number retired. That's who we'll be sitting up there with right. for $500.
3: Yes.
2: Bo, you mentioned how much New York loves Jalen's style of play. How much does the NBA, its fans, love and kind of need Wemby and everything that he does because he's playing the perfect character, it feels like?
0: Yes. He cares, right? Like, it is kind of a old school sensibility with a new school style, along with being a type of big man that is not going to have the Goliath syndrome where everybody shows up to root against him, right? Like, that was the Will Chamberlain conundrum. He's felt like nobody roots for Goliath. This doesn't feel like Goliath. Like, this feels like an SUV that moves like a sports car, except it's not an SUV. It's an 18-wheeler. Like, there's just, there's this whole process of watching him and just trying to make sense of what it is that was before us. I think maybe the 07 LeBron game against Detroit is the last time. I think truly for me, it was the first time I saw Randy Moss on Monday Night Football,
3: right.
0: where you watch something, or Michael Vick in the Sugar Bowl,
3: yeah.
0: where you watch something and you're just like, I just didn't know that this was possible. And it's not like this is the first time I've ever watched him play.
3: Right.
0: Right. Like, and I've watched him do incredible things, but that was just like, what are we doing here?
2: It was like he knew that I have to play the best I can play and just did.
3: Yes. Yes. Yes. And did it. And do it again. He'll do it again. Right. Go ahead, Mike.
4: Bo, you and I did 100,000 segments at ESPN when we worked together. And for some reason, some of them just stand out to me. And one of them was when you described the difference between big man and tall man.
0: Yes.
4: Like, and I look at Wemby and I'm like, that's a tall man, but he plays like big man.
0: He does, but like, it's he's so tall that it almost takes away the need to be big in a way. I do think he's stronger than people give him credit for. Like, he's obviously wiry. And I saw a quote with him when he came into the league where everybody's talking about him getting bigger. He's like, no, I need to get stronger. Right. Okay. But when he dunked on Chet with two hands at the end there, that's a big man move. Right? Like, Karl Anthony Towns, who is much sturdier than him, you're not going to see him do something like that. But when you can dunk standing flat footed, I imagine it allows you, you know, a little more. For me, and I think maybe the best part of that game for Victor was, he only took 2 3-pointers. One of them obviously was the ridiculous one that he took at the end. That's the only one that he made. Right. They say that the reason he doesn't play inside more is that it is tiring. And I can understand that. But to me, if he goes out and decides, I'm never going to shoot a 3-pointer, there will be nothing you can do with him. Like, I feel like that's him guarding himself.
2: Right. Quick nugget on that 3-pointer, by the way. In such a obviously huge moment, it was the deepest shot he's ever hit in his career.
3: Yeah.
0: Yes, yes, yes. And he looked completely fearless. Like, that was not a guy taking a shot because he was scared.
3: Right.
0: He was just like, yeah, 2-for-1 situation. I should probably put this shot up. And then when it went in, I just can't imagine what it was like being the Thunder. Like, you got to be kidding me. Right. Right. And by the way, yes, the thing is, he hates them. That's the best part about all of this. He hates Chet, and so the rest of the team hates the rest of their team because the 22-year-old says we hate them. And even the grown-ups are like, yeah, we hate them. You're right. Yeah, we hate them.
3: There are so many impressive things about him and his game, but I think the most impressive thing, Bo, is he can take that shot. He shoots it like Steph. It comes out naturally. Like, imagine Zoe taking that shot, you know?
0: Yeah, right. No, that's it. It's... How is this possible?
3: Right. It's crazy.
0: How is this? I've talked about this many times. Me and my guy Ryan, my producer on The Right Time, we talked about this, and I think this is an important thing to know. I was there for that first Summer League game in Las Vegas. Like, I went specifically to see it, to be able to say that I was there, right? And I remember everybody on the internet had jokes because it was turnovers, he was losing his dribble. Everybody in the arena was like, oh, buddy, right? Everybody that had a lanyard around their neck.
3: Yeah.
0: We were not laughing. We were like, oh, hey, guys, something's about to happen here. And he's only 22, right? Like, I guess this is the same age LeBron was where he had that game against the Pistons. Mm. This appears to just be the beginning.
5: But, Monty, if you were an NBA GM and you were starting a team, would you rather have Wemby or any other player in the NBA plus the first pick in this loaded draft?
0: No. I'm taking Victor. We'll work the rest out. I will just note, and I think this draft is going to be very good, but I will note that the last time we felt this way about a draft was 2014. And the top 3 picks of that draft were Andrew Wiggins, Jabari Parker, and Joel Embiid. Now, Embiid has turned out to be a Hall of Famer, an MVP, but one with obviously a fragile body. Those other two guys, it didn't go that way. I've seen the advanced numbers guys have some skepticism about DeBonta because he takes a few too many contested twos. I have questions about Boozer and his level of athleticism. We saw how that year went for Peterson. I think Peterson could be excellent, but there's still questions there. And Caleb Wilson coming off the injury.
2: That's my guy.
0: And I think the question is going to be how much range he ultimately has. No, give me the dude that's 8 feet tall with handles and a jumper. We'll work the rest out from there.
3: Bomani, I want to ask you about the Michael Jackson movie. I will in a second, but what'd you make of Jason Kidd being fired by the Dallas Mavericks?
0: I think the Masai got there and understood the best way to get any goodwill here is we're getting anybody out of here that had any fingerprints on that trade. Those people are still mad. Like, they have to wash all the Luka Doncic trade off of the franchise. I also think it is entirely possible that Jason Kidd wanted out of there. And if I were Mike Brown, I would win this series because otherwise Jason Kidd is probably coming for your job.
2: That'd be so crazy. So crazy, the Knicks.
3: Well, Kenny Atkinson is going to allow him to win that series. So he's okay.
0: Yeah, but I tell you this, though. I think Masai also knew that, too. Like, this guy who wanted my job before I got my job, we got to get him out of the building.
3: Yep. How do you feel about John Shire taking over as the Mavs head coach?
0: That would be funny.
3: Yeah.
0: Like, if John Shire did that, it would be funny. I mean, I'd still feel the same way I'm forced to feel about him just because now that he's been Duke's head coach, he could take over UNICEF or the United Way or some other charity that helps people. And it'd still be like, man, bump that dude.
2: By the way, Bo, you mentioned the draft. Darren Peterson, I actually think his year at Kansas did him a disservice. Like, if you go back and watch his old film, that dude is ridiculous. And, you know, yes, the creatine, the cramping stuff scared him off and just had a bad season. I would draft him based on his pre-Kansas stuff.
0: If he could be, like, a better version of college Stephon Castle.
2: Right.
0: Which is kind of what I hear people talk about with him. And he has that, like, he's 6'6", but that's an NBA body, right? Mm-hmm. Like, he looks like a grown man out there. If he can be that guy, and this is what I don't know about him, is if he can play on the ball. Because what we are seeing now, Cade Cunningham, Shai Gilgeous-Alexander, like, this move into this era of these 6'6 guys on the ball.
2: Yep.
0: If he can play on the ball, oh, now we're talking about something completely different.
3: Yep. We had Adnan on earlier. He said he was disappointed with the Michael Jackson movie. They didn't tell the entire story. Did you see it? What'd you make of it, Bo? Did you like it?
0: Yeah, I did see it. I don't know why he would think they would tell the entire story. That would be terrible for business, right? Like, they just try to make people feel good and give you an opportunity to listen to some Michael Jackson songs in the theater. It is the only movie I've ever seen, though, where the guy that is the hero, the whole point of the movie is to make you feel sorry for him. Hmm. Like, that's a little bit different. But, like, if what you want to do is go in there and, like, hear some Michael Jackson songs and laugh, even though the story apparently is true, laugh at Michael Jackson teaching the Crips and Bloods how to dance, right? Like, Michael Jackson in there on that 5, 6, 7, 8 with the Crips and the Bloods. It's not a bad way to spend the afternoon.
3: All right, Bomani, get out of here. The right Thank time you, with Bomani Jones, wherever you get your podcast. He's the best in our business, man. We appreciate the time. Thank you, sir.
0: All right, brother. I'll talk to you soon.
3: All right, we'll talk to you soon. Quick time out. We have found the Lost Brunson song. We play it next.
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1: We have found the missing Jalen Brunson song from Taylor. He has a new one that he released today. We were surprised, not surprised that he had a new one, surprised that he had three, and now we're even more surprised that there was a fourth. He forgot it. We have it. We'll get to it in a second. But first, Dan Beyer has a sports update.
2: As someone who has resided in a studio where the great Rick Dees once worked, where the great Casey Kasem once worked, I am excited to hear this next top 40 hit from one Taylor Vipolis. I don't know, does he go by Taylor V? Like, is that his stage name? I'm not sure, but...
3: VIP, baby.
2: VIP, there it is. All right, Aaron Rodgers is a VIP. This is going to be his last season, though, in the NFL, as the Steelers quarterback confirmed today that the 22nd season of his career will be the final one. Rodgers also spoke today about why he ended up going back to Pittsburgh after Mike Tomlin retired.
4: Yeah, I love Mike T. I mean, I really appreciate the opportunity to come in last year and love my experience with him. And, you know, I thought when he said he was stepping away, that was an emotional moment just because we all love him so much and care about him. And, you know, I thought that that was probably it for me in Pittsburgh. But when the decision was made to hire Mike, I started opening my mind back up to coming back.
2: And now he's back for that 22nd and final season as Rodgers will turn 43 in December. Tonight, it's the Spurs and Thunder in Game 2 of the Western Finals. De'Aaron Fox remains questionable for San Antonio after missing Game 1 with an ankle injury. Tip-off is at 8:30 Eastern time. Colorado defenseman Cale Makar is out for tonight's Game 1 of the Western Finals in the Stanley Cup playoffs. Avalanche home to the Golden Knights at 8 o'clock Eastern time. Sabres gave head coach Lindy Ruff a 2-year extension, while Kentucky and Gonzaga discontinued their college basketball series with 2 games left on the deal. Day baseball saw the Reds top the Phillies 9-4. Cincinnati took 2 of 3 in Philadelphia. Rays score 4 times in the 8th to best the Orioles 5-3. Twins down the Astros 4-1. Arizona's up on San Francisco 3-2 in the 3rd. Ketel Marte a 2-run shot. He had the walk-off home run last night. Rangers lead the Rockies 3-2 in the 5th. Well, just underway and scoreless in Seattle are the White Sox and Mariners. Stu, back to you.
1: 877-99 on Fox. We'll take some phone calls here in this segment if we have any. I love a big game, too. We have a big game, too, coming up tonight. Most important game in the series, Oklahoma City and San Antonio. We'll get to Izzy's thoughts on that and what Oklahoma City needs to do differently tonight against Wemby in a second. But the big news today, besides the Knicks, is Taylor and his Jalen Brunson songs. So tell us about the missing Brunson song. We played 3 already. What was this one for? When did you do it? What was your inspiration, Taylor?
3: So the inspiration was because I love Jalen Brunson, It was Eric Clapton's Layla.
1: Oh, geez.
3: I don't know how I forgot the song because it's one of my favorites.
1: Okay.
5: Sub 500 seasons, it's been lonely. Now the best player's on our side. Been losing and losing for much too long. But now we're back with New York pride. Jalen, you've got us on our feet, Jalen.

0: One of the other, I guess, common traits of the Taylor songs is trying to shove too many syllables in there when you don't need to necessarily.
1: Don't, yeah, listen, he's the VIP. Don't change a thing. Okay, okay. Taylor.
2: I'll tell you what.
1: Yeah.
2: Trying to stay on beat. Whoops, my behind.
0: So somebody asked me earlier in the show if I can dance. You probably can't.
1: Right. Well, Adnan, you know what? We glossed over that because Adnan just assumed that Izzy was the best dancer amongst us. Are you? Are you a good dancer?
0: I mean, listen, I'm not comparing myself to you guys because that's probably a yes. Yeah. But in terms of a good dancer, I mean, I don't spend too much time dancing.
3: I'm offended.
1: Yeah,
3: I'm a professional dancer, Izzy.
0: Oh, really?
3: I am.
1: He is.
0: Take Mike lessons from you, my bad.
1: Mikey A. at one point was a professional entertainer. Were you not?
3: I was.
0: What kind of dancing?
1: Can you explain that?
3: Wedding.
1: Yes. Yes, he was.
2: Wait, what? You were hired to be a wedding dancer?
1: All right, let's slow down a second. Yes, and Dan Beyer has something, and we have to get to a big game, too. I know this story.
0: Don't have to.
1: Well, we do. But Mikey A., go ahead. Explain yourself, all right? Tell them the story here.
3: I for my last year of high school through college and even a few years after, I was hired to attend parties and get it going.
1: He was a party starter.
3: I was a party starter. Yes,
0: that is an actual job. People can hire other people to just come make my party feel
2: how
0: cool.
2: How sad were these parties that Mikey A had to be hired to be the party starter?
3: I will tell you that it was such a novelty because people would look at me and they're like, "Really?" And then I would start moving and they'd be like, "Oh, really?
0: Yeah. Wow.
1: Yes.
0: Now we have to see it, Mikey."
1: So give us an example. So you're at a bar mitzvah or a bat mitzvah, and no one is getting on the dance floor, and everyone's looking at each other like, what's going on? The DJ's bad. The band's not very good. What would Mikey A. then do to get everyone going? I mean,
3: it's more, listen, it depends on the party. I will tell you, here's a good example. Izzy, you might not understand this one because you attend very different parties. But up here, maybe there's one Latin lady at the party and she just wants somebody to spin around, somebody to salsa merengue. How you doing? I got you.
1: I'm for sale, by the way. I mean,
0: I'm surprised.
1: Go ahead,
3: you don't show up to parties you're invited to.
1: Yes, Dan is staring at you. He's judging you, I feel
4: I'm okay. I'm surprised you guys didn't know that the A in Mikey A was short for a great dancer. Like, I thought it was common knowledge.
1: I got Taylor has never been so shocked. Not even the next coming back from 22.
0: The biggest revelation on the show by far.
2: It's like a plot of a bad, like, Kevin Hart movie that you would see. The guy who gets hired to start the dances at weddings.
1: Yeah,
3: exactly what it is. And I've been invited by, like, maid of honors at one party would be like, I need you to be at my wedding
2: get your business
3: next
2: card.
3: Year. And I've taken pictures like family, man. They're like, let's bring Mikey into this one.
0: You are absolutely running the wedding and you know nobody there. You just got a couple hundred bucks in your pocket. Like, let's go, mommy. Yep.
1: Izzy would be so mortified if he had to do this.
4: Was that the guy at Edie and Ed's 50th? Yeah, I think it was.
3: It was.
2: I think he's like a third cousin.
1: Izzy, is there an amount of money someone could pay you to be a party starter?
0: Man, no. I mean, yes, there's a plenty amount of money that they can pay me, but yes, it is not for me. That is just I'm not going up to people like clapping over my hand, like, let's go, everyone, and just start busting out moves and getting people to come out to the dance floor. I don't think I would do that.
1: You'd be okay at it. I would be awesome at it. Mikey, I can imagine, would be great at it. Taylor would need a microphone in order to do it.
2: There's no way I'm showing up at that party. But Mikey, weren't you the same person who got on me because I said I was somebody at Yankee Stadium who's turning around to everybody and doing the pump up the crowd? I feel like guy and party starter, they're from the same coaching tree.
0: Maybe.
3: That's like an NFL coach watching a 7-year-old football coach. Like, oh, you're going to go try and just make them do it. No. You've got to entice them.
0: Anybody can do this. Just throw your hands in the air and say, let's go. This man's got moves, man. Yes. Like, Mikey, I'm going to look at you differently forever.
1: Yeah, of course. Yes.
3: You look at a guy my size on the dance floor doing what I do, and you think, man, I'll get up there and do whatever because it doesn't matter.
1: If he's doing it, right? Yeah, exactly right.
0: Inspiration, my man.
1: I still don't know if Dan is mortified, proud of Mikey. I don't know. I'm trying to judge your face here.
0: He's a little jealous.
1: Yes, yeah.
4: No, I think it's great. I'm not shocked at all.
1: Iowa Sam would be great at this, right?
5: Oh, I'd love a job, yes. A side job like that. Mike, you were booking these like gigs you would book in well in advance, and right? Like this is.
3: Yeah, I mean, you know, probably.
5: Or were you like every Friday and Saturday night, you were like ready to go wherever in town you were needed? Like this is a dream job.
3: There's wedding seasons, man.
0: Yes. Sam just goes around his city listening for bagpipes and seeing if he could be invited to their party.
1: That's my spot. Yeah.
2: I'm coming into a gig. The question I have for Mikey A is, how did you get hired for the first gig?
1: I love this. Yes, I love this.
0: The origin story.
3: It was senior to senior day. Right. So it was the senior citizens of the town coming to lunch. At
2: Never
3: the,
2: heard of that.
3: The yeah, high
6: a
3: school.
6: Nice little hometown.
3: Yeah. Or, yeah, for you know, it's essentially a way to try and get the senior citizens to vote for the budget for the school.
0: Oh, wow.
3: And you'd give them juice, you'd give them, you know, a cafeteria lunch, and you'd play some old school music.
1: Yeah.
3: Listen, we needed that money. So I took some of those little old ladies and I spun them around the dance floor to all the Sinatra and
1: yeah,
3: whatever.
1: You did.
3: And
1: yep.
3: I got approached. Yeah. I got approached by the DJ and he was like, I need you to come work for me. And then it just kind of branched
0: out.
3: You
0: got discovered.
1: Yes. Go ahead, Dan.
4: He turned on Sinatra, turned it up to 85 degrees in the ballroom, and it was on.
1: Yeah. I am tempted to throw a graduation party.
3: Budget
1: passed. Yeah, I am tempted to throw a graduation party for my two daughters just so we can see you do this. I will hire you to be the party starter. Are you in?
3: I'm in.
1: He's in.
2: Stu won't be at the party, though.
1: No, I won't be there.
3: No, Stu won't be there.
1: Right. No.
3: But Taylor, let him know how it was.
1: Why would I be there?
4: Taylor's more interested in the start. I'm more interested in how did it end? Yeah, that's what I want to know.
0: Yeah, why did it end? Was there an incident?
1: Mm-hmm.
3: No, there was no incident. There was other things came calling, like ESPN.
1: Okay.
3: And nobody wants a party starter in Bristol, Connecticut.
1: Iowa Sam would have stayed with that job.
5: I would have turned into a lifetime career.
2: You never know when you pick your child up for the last time, and you never know when you go to your last party for hire.
3: Yes. Yes. Do your last one.
1: Yes. Put that on the poll, Taylor. Whatever it is you said, just put it on the poll. Okay. Game two.
0: Game two. Yeah. Going to see Wemby dancing.
1: So, Izzy, I love game two. I love Oklahoma City, a team that won the championship last year, trying to make it back-to-back. Their backs are against the wall right now. They're down 1-0 to something we've never seen before in the NBA. What do you think? What does Oklahoma City have to do differently in order? I don't think you could stop Wemby, but in order to keep Wemby from going from 40 and 20, you know?
0: By the way, I was thinking of you during this overtime game, and I was like, wow, two great game ones,
1: yes.
0: Which should fly in the face of Stu's rankings of games, because one is last, but all it does is set up two huge game twos.
1: Yes, but when the series is tied at zero games apiece, mm-hmm. you can't have your back against the wall.
0: Right.
1: And so in game two, that's a game where your backs are against the wall, and Oklahoma City right now, their back's against the wall.
0: Yeah.
1: That's why I love a game two.
0: Yeah, that's a good point. I mean, you're always winning.
1: Thank you.
0: How do the Chiefs beat the Patriots? Let's see. First of all, get Hartenstein out of there.
1: Right.
0: He only played, I think, 12, 13 minutes in the last game. You can't even bother with that. To me, I think you've got to put another shooter in there. You can't really worry too much about, you know, the defense you're going to play and size against Wemby, because you don't have size against Wemby. So you need to worry a little bit about your offense there. So I think Hartenstein has to get out of there. You think you got to go with, like, maybe Isaiah Joe gets some minutes. He's like a 43% three-point shooter. Maybe more time for McCain and see what he can do there. Chet Holmgren has to be a threat, man. Like, he can't just be a guy that Wemby sits around and mocks. Like, it's a joke.
1: Right.
0: I don't know if you've seen these videos, but he yells every time Chet Holmgren misses a free throw. He's like, yeah! And it's just like, he hates that dude.
1: Yeah.
0: And so Chet needs to be a factor, but he can't just, it's not like he's got to take the ball and take Wemby one-on-one. He's got to be brought into the offense. He's got to be made a factor. So if that maybe is just him hitting another couple threes, like, Chet has to do something. But the thing I think that is going to sort of settle itself out a little bit is, I told you yesterday, Victor can't do that every game. If he can, you know, more power to him. He's the greatest of all time.
1: We think he can't do it every game, but he might be able to.
0: If he can, then again, he's going to probably, maybe he'll sweep this series.
1: Right.
0: But if he has any sort of a drop-off, you're looking at a game yesterday or the other day where Harper, Castle, Vassell, and Champagne were 22 of 58. That's 38% from the field and 16 turnovers between the four of them. if unless they step up their game, Victor's going to have to play that well. So I think OKC does not need to panic too much, but I think the one no Isaiah Hartenstein adjustment has to be made.
1: Are you going to be surprised if Oklahoma City loses the game tonight? And is the series over if Oklahoma City loses the
0: second
1: game?
0: Second question, yes.
1: Yes.
0: First question, right? I wouldn't be surprised because of what I just said. Like, I don't know if Wemby, it's just human nature, first of all. Like, if you went out there, like, think about how hard that was for Wemby, for the Spurs, having not been there, that group together, doing it against, you know, a defending champ, doing it in a couple of overtimes. Like, that was exhausting, but it also had a feeling of mission accomplished, right? We got the win. Game two, that's just going to be a natural letdown.
1: Right.
0: So if you get another game where Alex Caruso comes out and starts dropping threes and playing defense and talking to the crowd, I think the Spurs might be overwhelmed and eventually will lose that game.
1: I know Taylor's just rooting for seven long games. That's what he wants out of this series. Go ahead, Taylor.
2: There's no way that if the Spurs lose this game that we could just write the series off and say the Thunder can't come back from down 2-0. As the defending champs with the back-to-back MVP, I know they would be facing quite the deficit going on the road down 2-0, but it's too good of a constructed team to just kind of write them off.
1: I mean, they're saying that about the Cavs today. There's no way the Cavs can come back from that kind of loss last night.
0: Yeah.
1: All they've done is come back in the playoffs.
0: The only thing I'll throw at Taylor there is this, it's not so much an anti-OKC thing. It's just, oh, we're seeing if Victor Wembanyama wants to have this type of imprint on a game at any point, he can. And it doesn't matter who the opponent is. And so, yes, he's extra motivated, but it's his ability that sort of brings OKC down to their level, down to a lower level, and doesn't let them play the way they're supposed to. Now, some of these guys shoot better, probably. Will Chet Holmgren, you know, a proud all-star, show up? Probably. But who knows what those other guys can do, right? Because I just mentioned those Spurs that had poor shooting games and a bunch of turnovers. They could play better. They could play better. And then all of a sudden you look at the Spurs and like, wow, that's a unit.
1: Yeah. Taylor's been wearing me out all day about some guy named Dan Housen. I have no idea who this person is. We're going to discuss him next. And I have a feeling after we discuss him, I don't know anything about this person, but I have a feeling after Taylor tells us about this person, I'm going to demand that he be booked on the show the next day. We'll discuss it next.
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1: What a delightful revelation that Mikey A, at one point in time, was a party starter. The smiles on everyone's face around here. It's amazing. Taylor's been telling me about Danhausen. That's one name, by the way. It's not Danhausen.
0: Oh.
1: Danhausen. Okay. He's been telling me about this. Is he a wrestler, Taylor?
2: Yeah, so I don't watch WWE, but I've been briefed on Danhausen. You guys got to look him up while I'm explaining this.
1: Okay.
2: He's a vampire demon who collects teeth, and his whole shtick in the WWE is he's very nice and very evil, and he curses his enemies. He went on First Take before Game 2 of Knicks Hawks, and he told Stephen A. Smith right to his face, "I don't like you, Stephen A. Smith. Yeah. I'm cursing the Knicks because of it." The Knicks lost the next two games.
1: Wow.
2: Danhausen comes back onto First Take because people were revolting in the street and be like, "You have to come on. You have to uncurse the Knicks. Don't take it out on us for whatever Stephen A. Smith did to you." Mm-hmm. He went on. He obliged. He uncursed the Knicks. They won 6 straight.
1: Wow.
2: Then he pops back on NBA Today, yesterday.
0: I'm looking at this picture right now. He's in between Malika Andrews and Brian Windhorst.
2: So he goes on NBA Today, yesterday, and he does this.
3: "I do have a special mission I've been sent on, and that is for the Cleveland Cavaliers tonight to let them know that they are cursed."
1: Oh, oh wow. What?
4: Oh, man.
5: Why?
4: Sorry,
3: well, because we're here. We're New York City, the world's greatest city in all of the world.
5: Gotcha. Okay.
3: So we have to curse their enemies.
5: Oh, my goodness.
2: So now you're like,
0: not sound intimidating.
1: That should have been Atkinson's explanation after the game. Danhausen.
2: We were cursed by Danhausen. It's really the only explanation for how a team blew a 22-point lead with about 8 minutes left.
1: Right.
2: And Stu, the Stugatz is strong in Danhausen,
1: yes,
2: because right after the game, Danhausen took to Instagram to take credit.
1: Oh boy.
3: "Danhausen told you the curse was real. We did it. Danhausen has cursed the Cavaliers. The Knicks have won, and Danhausen has won, and now he's owed courtside seats in between Timothy Chalamet and Kylie Jenner. Yes, that's right, and then the curse will continue."
0: Why can't you just sit next to them and don't sit in between them? How is he supposed to be an intimidating wrestler with that voice?
1: Follow-ups.
6: First off, Ben Stiller, immediately give up your tickets to Danhausen.
1: Yes.
2: Danhausen.
0: Danhausen, not Daniel.
1: Danhausen.
6: Yes.
1: No, just Danhausen.
0: It's not two names. It's one word.
1: Danhausen. Yes.
2: But this is a case where if Danhausen's coming on and making demands, if you are the Knicks, I do think you have to kind of bend over backwards, because you can make a joke about how wacky he looks, how wacky he sounds. He's kind of putting words to actions here where everybody's talking about Oz the Mentalist, as Oz the Mentalist a fraud. Oz the Mentalist is a fraud. Danhausen seems like he's the truth.
0: I mean, so far, what, 2 for 2, 3 for 3?
1: Yes.
0: Seems like a good curse.
1: Let's go around the room. This is going to be unanimous. Dan Byer, do you want Danhausen on the show tomorrow?
7: Yes.
1: Even Dan Byer. I don't need to ask Mikey Yeager.
6: You don't need to ask. I need him on the show, and I need him to uncurse the Jets.
2: Mikey, he can do that.
1: Really?
2: He can curse.
1: No one can do that.
2: He can curse and then uncurse things at the same time.
1: Wow.
0: We can put a
6: curse. I'm willing to try anything at this point.
1: Same.
0: Yep. Taylor, we can put a curse on whatever softball team we play next.
1: Israel, do you want Danhausen on the show tomorrow?
0: I do. I'm very intrigued by not only his voice, but his like outfit, his uniform, or whatever you want to call it. Yeah. He collects teeth, was what Taylor said. He looks like a dentist, though, because it's just got like pictures of teeth all across his clothing, and it just doesn't make any sense.
1: Mm-hmm. Go ahead,
2: so
1: Taylor.
2: I don't want to offend Danhausen, because you guys know I love Danhausen.
1: Yes, right.
2: I've heard some conflicting reports on how much he actually wrestles and how much of him is just him running around doing this shtick. I don't care if he's a wrestler. I don't need him to be, you know, Macho Man Randy Savage or the next Hulk Hogan. If he could just keep uncursing the Knicks and cursing whoever their opponents are, long live Danhausen.
1: I'd be fine if he never set foot in a ring. I mean, what do I care?
0: Listen, I don't even think you need Danhausen to curse the Cavaliers, because you got James Harden. He can curse the Cavaliers all you need.
1: Danhausen, tomorrow on the show.
0: Maybe.
1: Make it happen.
2: We're efforting. I've never efforted as hard as I'm efforting for Danhausen.
1: And Mikey's right. He shouldn't have Ben Stiller's seat. He should get Spike Lee's. We are
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2: Pittsburgh Steelers quarterback Aaron Rodgers was asked today if this upcoming season will be his last in the NFL. This was Rodgers' answer.
3: Yes, this is it. Yeah.
2: Season number 22 on deck, and it'll be the final one of Rodgers' career as he turns 43 in December. Rodgers admitted today that he thought last year was going to be his last season when Mike Tomlin decided to retire, but had second thoughts when the Steelers hired Mike McCarthy. De'Aaron Fox is listed as questionable for the Spurs tonight in Game 2 of the Western Conference Final Series against the Thunder. Tip-off is at 8:30 Eastern time. On the ice, the Avalanche will be without defenseman Cale Makar tonight for their matchup against the Golden Knights. He's out with an arm injury. Face-off for Game 1 of the West Finals is 8 o'clock Eastern time. Sabres gave head coach Lindy Ruff a 2-year extension. In baseball, Twins beat the Astros 4-1, Rays over the O's 5-3, and Cincinnati won in Philadelphia 9-4. I'm Dan Beyer.
24: Action. Ladies and gentlemen, here we go. Put your hands together.
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8: Wow! Bro! Love! Love, love.
30: It really is the real Mike Tyson singing there.
8: Yeah, I'm glad you got that. Hey, love hanging with you guys. Covino and Rich on Fox Sports Radio. What is doing?
30: What's doing, Fox Sports Radio Nation? Thank you guys for hanging out with us. Thanks for choosing the best, Covino and Rich.
8: Is that what it
30: I'm
8: is?
30: Live in Idaho right now. The rest of the crew back on the west side.
8: A lot to get to today. A lot of NBA. Got some tales of when you miss something big. We'll get to that. Midweek Major with Sammy Boy.
31: Oh, I got a good one.
8: Mike, who runs this take? That's a lot of fun.
31: Mm-hmm.
8: We're going to get to. And I have a dumb hypothetical. It has to do with, do you think average buffoon?

0: By now, I'm sure you saw what happened. The biggest, well, comeback in Knicks playoff history.
1: Hold on.
0: Down 22 points. Amazing comeback.
1: Hold
0: amazing
1: up.
0: Win.
1: I don't think you need an excuse to have missed it.
0: What were we doing?
1: The Knicks were down 22 in the fourth quarter. That's a perfect time to be like, yeah, I'm going to like watch a movie with my wife or, yeah, I'll go lay with my kids or something. Most people do.
0: No. No, most people don't, because that's why you watch sports, because anything could happen.
1: That's
0: watch for those moments. I mean, there are times in life where you do miss things.
1: No question. Like, I get it, but I think you're speaking gibberish if you're saying that most people don't tap out of a game.
0: You don't. You're very, like,
1: what?
0: Ho-hum about things like that. I'm waiting for the team to come back. Those are the great moments, and that's the greatness you're rooting for. Those are the can-you-believe-that moments that you're tuning in to watch. That's the beauty of sports.
1: You're doing the whole hindsight's 2020. It was a miraculous comeback.
0: I don't just dip away because the team is not in it anymore. I might not be as glued, Rich. Like, I might start sweeping up or cleaning up or whatever, but I don't just turn it off because.
1: I feel like your life is based on just being a contrarian with me.
0: Dude, you think everyone's like you, bro, and you just shut it off and just go about your night?
1: I bet your ratings
0: would I speak on behalf of you when I didn't do that?
2: Rich, I don't think it's a blowout. I was listening to the Knicks radio network on my way home in LA traffic, and they were getting ready to throw in the towel. They were like, it's getting to the point where it's just not our night. But there were 7.5 minutes left. I think it's an official blowout when there's like 4 minutes
1: Danny,
2: left on the clock.
1: Give me a break. The other day, wasn't Anthony Edwards criticized because he was hugging the other team with 8 minutes to go?
2: Yeah.
0: I'm not saying it wasn't looking
2: But Rich, he shouldn't have been doing that with 8 minutes left. He should have been trying to come back like the Knicks did.
1: An NBA player, a superstar like Anthony Edwards, was hugging the Spurs.
2: Yeah,
1: saying,
2: he was wrong. Right, shouldn't have been doing that.
1: I'm saying
0: anyway, it did look unlikely. However, they came back, and that's why you don't walk away. That's why you don't change the channel. That's why you don't jump in the shower just because you might see something amazing, and then what? You got to go back and watch the highlights and come back and be like, what in the hell? And it is crazy and unlikely, but it happened, and that's why you tune in. And dude, I loved Brunson's reaction. I know I'm fast forwarding here, but even he couldn't explain. At the end of the game, they're like, what?
1: No, just
0: what?
1: Go on.
0: Everybody agrees with Rich. We all tune out. We all shut the TV off. Everybody.
1: But you
0: don't speak on behalf of everybody.
1: No, but
0: dude,
1: you don't either. I think it's fair to say.
0: That's why I'm giving my side to it. I didn't shut off the TV. I had it on.
1: You don't think most people turn off a basketball game in the fourth quarter when the team is losing by over 20?
0: Dude,
1: you think everyone's locked into the last second?
0: Not everybody, but not everyone shuts it off.
1: People got work in the morning. Mad Dog Russo, by the way, was talking about.
0: Mad Dog Russo is 5 years old, dude. And by the way, it's a random Tuesday night. What else are you doing
1: that's
0: so important?
1: Putting your kids to sleep, laying with your wife, watching
0: something
1: she wants to watch.
0: Not everybody is putting their kids to sleep. Not everybody is you. Not everybody shuts off the game. Because when you do, you miss out on history being made, you bozo. Not everybody does that. Just because you do doesn't mean everybody does.
1: Mad Dog Russo, let's hear from him.
3: I got that MRI done. I was a happy camper. Here's your problem. I was in bed at 8:15.
1: He was in bed.
3: I didn't know the Knicks came back until this morning at 7:30. That is true. What comeback? I didn't know anything about a comeback. I don't watch the highlights. That's a terrible job on my part.
1: Mad Dog Russo fell asleep.
0: He's also 30 years older than you
4: are. He also said terrible job on my part at the end.
0: He also said terrible job. And I'm not saying it doesn't happen, dude, but you so casually drop in that you do this all the time when a team is blowing out. Not everybody does that because that's why you watch.
1: What's up, Dan Byer?
5: Mad Dog also said he fell asleep at 8:15, which I assume was Eastern time.
1: Which means in the first quarter.
5: Which, would have been 15 minutes into the game. They probably didn't even get to the starting lineups yet.
1: I'm getting old, yeah. I tell you.
5: True story.
1: Yeah.
5: Last night, my son is taking a bath, and my wife goes, she usually takes care of it. He had some new dinosaur toys he's playing with. She goes, why don't you? And I look at the score, it's 93-71. It was the 22-point deficit.
1: Yeah.
5: And I go, yeah, all right. Yeah, absolutely.
1: I'll do bath time. Dad'll handle bath time.
5: Yes, absolutely. And so I left the TV on in the other room, and I'm like, why is it getting louder? Like, why

0: Why can I actually hear the TV?
1: Dan Byer's reading Goodnight Moon. He's reading Green Eggs and Ham. He's being a dad.
0: But to Rich's point, I weighed, do I spend time with my son or do I watch the end of a 22-point blowout? And I decided that at that point, I'm going to spend time with my son because what was the likelihood?
2: That's a great story, and I really love it, and I've lived it, and I can totally relate. No, I'm serious.
1: But
2: and that may be the story for a lot of people, and I would have chosen to do the same thing. But Rich says the same exact story that you just told as if everybody does that.
1: Dude.
2: And that is not true.
1: Cove, just the other day, you were talking about game one of the Spurs and OKC. You said you were in mixed company with your girlfriend and her family, and that
2: yes.
1: game was close. And you said there were people in the room there like, when is this over?
2: Yeah, but I didn't shut it off.
1: What I'm saying is you don't think there's husbands, and I'm not trying to be sexist, but you don't think there's husbands whose wives are like, we're waiting to watch our show we watch together. It's, 10 o'clock, and the husband's like, yeah, it's a 22-point lead. Like, a lot of people tap out.
2: I'm sure it happened, but a lot of people were tuned in to see greatness, and that's what you saw with an amazing comeback. You saw terrible defense. You saw James Harden choking again. You saw Brunson driving right by him, hitting shots left and right. You saw Brunson, like, in awe of what they were accomplishing. He didn't even know how they did it. We didn't know how they did it. But, yeah, dude, I understand that some people may have missed it. I get it. But not everybody does that all the time. In fact, I hate when people do that because you're missing the opportunity for an awesome comeback and you're not witnessing, like, you do that with your own team, which I find to be odd. Aren't you always rooting for them to come back?
1: Covino will watch a Yankees game if they're losing 8-1. My thought is, see you tomorrow. 162 of them. You're losing 8-1 in the fifth inning. To me, it's like,
2: yeah. Because to me, like, what else am I going to put on? Ancient Aliens? I'm watching the game.
3: Well, this is where you need a homie text, too, because I send in the group chat to you guys, Danny. Hey, it's not a slaughter anymore.
1: Danny is the best homie texter. Danny's my best homie texter. Danny is big on, hey, man, it's the eighth inning. Something special's going on. Danny's big on fourth quarter. You may want to turn on ESPN. Like, Danny's great with that.
2: That is key.
1: That's your best friendship quality, Danny.
2: He's the league leader in homie texts. Because people do have other things to do. Like I said, with Dan Byer, like, yeah, that's important. I get it. I totally do get it, and I understand. But he kept it on, and he heard it in the background. Rich shuts it off and puts his nightcap on. What the heck is that about?
1: Like I'm Ebenezer Scrooge. Like I'm Marley and Marley.
2: He puts on his sleep mask and says, okay, I guess it's time for bed.
1: I bought the candle, and
2: I mean, this is the playoffs. Eastern Conference playoffs last night, legendary.
1: Yeah.
2: But, Rich, I know you wanted to speculate. I'm not trying to fight with you. I just hate when you make it, like, because you do it, everybody does it.
1: Well, that's called having a take, dude.
2: Okay, well, that's your take. Well, guess what? There's a flip side to that. And I watched it, and I saw it, and I know a lot of other people did, too. And I'm sure real hardcore Knicks fans didn't just shut it off and go for a walk.
1: We're just different types of fans. To me, and it's not because I got kids and it's not because of this. I just feel like priorities, if there's a game out of reach, I think I'm a well-rounded enough guy that I don't need to watch
2: it. But that mentality is so cheeks. It's so ass. If it's so out of reach, guys like Brunson wouldn't be playing hard. Like, it's never out of reach. That's the mentality you got to have. Or else they would have never came back. If they had your mentality, we wouldn't have seen anything dope last night.
1: All right, I'll watch every blowout moving forward. Is that what you want?
2: But, dude, you just said it without saying it. If everybody had that mentality, would the Knicks have come back from 22 points down? What was it at one point? 93-71 with 7 minutes left. Oh, man, I guess I might as well just go through the motions. No.
3: I feel like the beauty of the NBA is with the three ball. If your team gets into rhythm, even at the end of a game, suddenly you can make up that ground. Whereas in the NFL, if you're being blown out by three touchdowns, or in baseball, if you're down 10-1, harder mountain to climb.
0: There are similarities that I feel like as we watch, I would say that we probably all would say football is our favorite sport.
1: Yeah.
0: So when you're watching a game, 49ers are up 35-14 and you're like, okay, they just need to get a stop here because otherwise the team will, and you're kind of doing the math in your head.
1: You're doing the math and you're like, all right, now I can go take out the recycling or skim the pool and keep an eye on.
0: But you're also saying to yourself, okay, even if they get the onside kick here or if we get the ball, we can take 2.5 minutes off because they don't have timeouts. You're doing all of that.
1: You're halfway through the fourth quarter. You're down by 22. Some teams don't score 22 in a quarter. So you're sort of thinking like, this is a, that was a, Covino, one of the greatest comebacks in NBA history. So, yeah, I get it. It's wild to be part of the fun of the comeback, but it's not crazy to think a fan tapped out Dan Byer.
0: That was my point was, and Danny brings up the three, but last night it was more of James Harden, where he's on the floor defensively, so the Knicks just continued to attack him and attack him and attack him, and were scoring on every trip down the court.
1: Dude, what about Kenny Atkinson not calling a timeout during that whole run?
0: They had four timeouts at one point, and you lose them.
1: They fell asleep.
0: You go with 2 minutes left, you have two left, which, by the way, when time expired at the end of regulation, they still had their two that they had at the 2 minute mark. It's just the point of everything had to go right for the Knicks, and the Cavs had to mess it up. And that's what happened last night. Like, there were a lot of opportunities. There was a trip, like the Knicks had a 4-point trip at one point because of a foul that was called. Like, James Harden's missing free throws on multiple occasions.
1: Yeah. You know what?
0: It was just everything had to go wrong for the Cavs.
1: No, you could turn to Dan Byer, and I'm sure Covino, you know, could relate to the analogy because we had watched this game together. The Super Bowl, when Tom Brady and the Pats were down 28-3. Like the Falcons had to equally mess up while the Patriots had to perform at an elite level. Like, remember the sack of Matt Ryan that took him out of field goal range?
0: Yes.
1: You know, was it Amendola or Welker, whoever caught that, like, fingertip circus catch?
2: Amendola.
1: Like, all these little things had to happen, and that's what happened last night. Like, just a night of magic. And you're right. It's a bummer when you miss it. But don't act like a lot of people didn't think halfway through the fourth, down by 22.
2: Of course they did. Even the Super Bowl, we wanted to tune out. But you watch reluctantly.
1: Yeah.
2: You don't watch with the same excitement, for sure. I never shut it off because I wait for that crowd to erupt again, like DB said. I'm not glued in the same way. And luckily, kept it on to see the magic happen, as you put it. And like I said, Jalen Brunson, even he couldn't explain at the end of the game how they did it. I loved his reaction. Like, I don't even know what happened. I don't know how it happened. But I'll tell you what, James Harden happened, and those threes started to happen, and they ran away with it. And it was really great to see, man. The Garden was popping. It felt like old school Knicks. You know, Patrick Ewing, like, oh, damn.
1: And
2: superstars were out. That was so badass.
1: Did you notice the nice Knicks white jerseys with the blue and orange?
0: I did.
1: We talked about it yesterday. They went traditional, and it looks sweet.
0: And you mentioned that Cavs jersey, which doesn't have sleeves anymore, but that one that LeBron wore that they wore in the Game 7, I can't stand that jersey. I hate the look of it last night, so maybe the Cavs did deserve to lose. I think it's funny you bring up Super Bowl 51. It was Julian Edelman, by the way,
1: that made
0: the catch. But in that game, it was 28-3, but at one point it was 28-9. And Belichick and the Patriots kicked a field goal to make it a 2-point game, 28-12, where you were thinking, oh, they're down by so much, everything is, we're going to have to score.
1: Game.
0: But your head coach at that time, and this goes back to like a Kenny Atkinson sort of deal, where Belichick knew that his team was still in it. If they just kicked the field goal, it would be a 2-score game. And you kind of need those, you need good coaching on the sidelines. And I don't know if the Knicks had it last night, but I know the Cavs sure as heck didn't.
2: Well, that poses one of the three questions. There's many questions that we come here with based on the game last night as we get ready for game two of the Western Conference Finals tonight. Question number one, who dropped the ball more? Was it James Harden? Again, 15 points, but all those turnovers, no defense. They're blowing right by him. They're scoring on him left and right. Is it Harden or is it Kenny Atkinson with the no timeouts, not stopping the momentum, just letting this run happen? Letting them come back, letting them win the game. Was it coaching? Was it Harden? Or was it, again, just the Knicks going full on, full blast, hitting every shot possible? So,
1: what sport do you, I think the NBA and college hoops, the league leader in the by far, in my opinion, Covino, league leader in where timeouts used properly could halt momentum, could really get you focused again.
2: Yeah, but Harden seems to be such a mush when it comes to games that matter, and it's so noticeable on the big stage because you know how good he is and how he just fizzles when it matters.
1: The importance, Covino, of a well-timed pitching mound visit by the pitching coach or the manager in the NFL when a team's driving the ball and defense needs to refresh and call timeout and get the right personnel out there.
2: Mm-hmm.
1: There's right times, but I feel like the NBA, if you mismanage those timeouts, you saw it last night. You let a team totally take over. Like, momentum's even like an understated word. It was more than momentum. It was like they just took such control that you're like, how is no one stopping the bleeding here?
2: Yeah, right? Like, that should have been automatic. Should have been hydromatic. And then we already posed this question, but question two, we played the clip of Mad Dog, and you heard that Rich, you know, started to do his bedtime routine. He started putting on his snail cream for his nighttime facial routine.
4: Is that cream made out of snails?
1: No, it's...
2: I didn't want to say what it really is, Sam.
1: Dude, how do you think I keep this glow?
2: Snail something.
1: Yeah.
2: Mad Dog fell asleep. Rich was, you know, ready for bedtime. And a lot of people missed it. I know a lot of people missed it, but a lot of people tuned in.
1: Yeah.
2: I'm not saying that I've never missed it. I'm not trying to be contrarian. I'm not trying to contradict myself. Of course, there's things I've missed.
1: There was something you missed recently we couldn't figure out what it was. Yeah. It might have been an NCAA, something March Madness or football
2: something,
1: related. But Covino came in the next day. He's like, guys, I got to be honest. I didn't watch a minute.
2: I can't. You know why I don't want to remember? Because I'm embarrassed by it. And I hate those moments.
1: Yeah.
2: So, because you don't want to miss these miraculous comebacks. People want to remember where they were and how they felt when they saw this happen. Because you want to be part of that story. But there are times that you missed it. So if you want to share those, you want to come clean. I'm not saying Rich is the only guy. I'm not saying Mad Dog's the only guy. I understand. But what were those times for you? 877-99 on Fox. And then I have one more, a triple doozy of questions.
1: All right, go ahead.
2: After the game, you heard a lot of chanting going on, Rich. You know, I have a theory. There's a lot of UFO sightings more recently than ever, right? A lot of UAPs. Man, these spheres, these bugaspheres, and all these sightings. And man, there's four different types of aliens, man. We got proof, bro. You know why? Because they're all here to see their guy, Wembanyama. They're all here to see their guy, Wemby, who might be an alien because he's not from this world. At least he doesn't look like it.
4: Hey, and weren't the Coneheads from France?
5: We come from France.
2: Coneheads were also from France.
1: Maybe he's a descendant of a Conehead.
2: The Knicks were chanting they want Wemby. And I also want to pose this question. Those be careful what you wish for moments, because I have some stories there too.
1: Dude.
2: Do you really want Wemby?
1: I mean, to me, we want Wemby is the most arrogant New York thing. And I'm a New Yorker. I could say that. Yo,
2: Do you really want him next round? Like, I don't know about that.
1: Like, New Yorkers, if I were you, I'd relish in this moment and hope you make it to the NBA Finals, because I think, unfortunately, you're just going to end up playing a team that's on paper better than you, and you better hope you continue this magic. And then, like, you could almost argue the angle of, like, can a magical team beat a better team? Because that's what you might get in the NBA Finals. But the whole Wemby thing, oh my God, like, what? Don't say that. You just heard him after game one. What did he say after game one? The MVP snub. He remembered that. He took it personally, a la Michael Jordan style. I took it personally. You think if you're a Knicks fan saying we want Wemby is a good idea?
2: No,
1: get out of here.
2: I don't. I have several examples of that. And by the way, Rich, I remembered what I missed, courtesy of Allison Marshall, who hit us up on the live chat. At Covino and Rich FSR, we're streaming live. But you posed another question. There's many questions from last night's game. You said, do magical teams ever win? Like, do you just ride this high, even though you're not the better team? I don't think your 86 Mets were necessarily the best team.
1: No,
2: they were a magical team.
1: They were by far the best team.
2: They just played on magic.
1: No, they won 108 games and were widely considered one of the best teams of all time.
2: I think there's a lot of teams where things just go your way and you get lucky. You're not the best team. You just got lucky and you won and wrote. All right, I get it. Your Mets were the best.
1: No, but I think a great example would be a couple years ago where the magical Grimace, Lindor, clutch hit Mets just ran into a better... No, but they just ran into a better team in the Dodgers. So it's like, yeah, magic runs out when you play a better team. You know, like...
2: So basically what Rich is saying here is the Knicks are riding on magic, perhaps. Or
1: can they actually win?
2: All right, now, what you missed because you didn't see it coming. You're right. In hindsight... Man, what a comeback. Should have been there. Should have been tuned in. I missed the USA winning gold recently. That was it.
1: Oh, that's what it was. It was that Sunday morning.
3: Yeah, it was early in the morning.
1: That Sunday morning. Team USA.
2: But that's why, yeah.
1: That's what it was. It was Team USA.
2: But I hated myself for that. I forgot. Like, Danny G came through in the clutch. They put on the game.
1: What did we call you? Our text homie, what was it?
2: Yeah, you text homie, yeah.
4: Steve, our you buddy didn't miss West. The game, did you?
2: No, yeah. A lot of people hit me up, and I rolled over, looked at my phone. I was like, game lame. And I went right back to bed. Dude, I regret it. That's why I get so passionate. I regret that I didn't witness history being made in that moment.
1: This guy, you tell him that it's overtime in the Olympic gold medal game, he's like, nah. But you tell him it's a 22-point fourth quarter deficit, he's like, I'm locked in, bro.
2: If my text homie tells me to lock in, I'm putting it on. It's like, yo, if a no-hitter is going on, your buddy hits you up, you turn the game on.
4: You seeing this?
2: Yeah, it was too early. That's what it was, Allison. Good call. I missed the hockey game when they won the gold.
1: Well,
2: right, so we posed a lot of questions. Where was the real problem? Kenny Atkinson not breaking up the momentum. James Harden just being James Harden in the playoffs. And do we really want Wemby? There's so much going on here.
1: Your thoughts on all that? The phones are hot. So Danny's going through. The phones are all lit. So we'll take all your feedback next. Plus, I have a hypothetical, and it has to do with, do you think everyone is a little bit of a sports fan? And I would do another hypothetical about who's your favorite new hottie, because there's some drama on the set of Baywatch, and I want to know, who'd you rather?
2: Well, if Wemby's the new GOAT, right? Yeah. If he's the GOAT in the making, can I just give a little hint?
1: Yeah.
2: Who's the next bombshell Pam Anderson in the making?
1: Oh, we'll get to that and more. All my favorite things, sports, booty, and fun, right here. Covino and Rich, we got more next on Fox Sports Radio.
2: Well, when you got to go number two, like our producer Spot.
1: Yeah,
2: right?
1: he's having some intestinal issues, huh?
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1: Yeah.
23: And, yeah, man, I live by the words of Yogi Berra and Lenny Kravitz, two of my favorites as a Yankees fan. And our first interview as a show was with Lenny Kravitz. I'm a huge, huge fan. And it wasn't over until it was over last night.
1: He was courtside. It all ties together.
23: It does, man. Knicks 115 over the Cavs 104. That 22-point deficit. that run, those shots. And Rich, you get me fired up. And I don't want to give you all the credit. I think it's this cold brew I'm drinking here from Kirkland. I don't know, man. It's got me all fired up. And I had some Dutch Bros earlier because I'm live from Idaho, live from the hole, Covino and Rich. But I think, you know, before we go to the phones,
1: yeah,
23: all the questions we posed, I think the greatest reminder is this. Yes, sometimes you're pulled away from the game and sometimes you miss things. Sometimes.
1: Yeah.
23: You need, if you're going to be pulled away, you need that text homie. You need the text homie on standby to remind you of what's going down.
1: Danny G is available for hire, by the way. Danny G, fourth quarter comeback, NBA, NFL, baseball, no-hitter alerts, whatever it is. Danny G is always quick to the, hey, man, you checking this out?
0: Yeah, and I don't ruin what's happening. I just say, hey, you might want to turn this on.
1: Yeah, I love it.
23: Like, I totally get Dan Byer's situation. I don't understand yours, but I understand Dan's. Like, you know, he wanted to bust out the Mr. Bubble and get his kid ready for bed and... You need the text homie on standby.
1: Well, I was saying to Iowa Sam and Danny during the break, I know the NBA, there's comebacks that happen, substantial, you know, point deficits overcome because of the three game nowadays. But when teams sometimes don't score 22 in a quarter, when they were down 22 halfway through, that meant they had to not only put up a 30 to 40 spot, but they had to have the other team almost poop the bed as well.
23: That was crazy.
1: Break
23: man.
1: Out the dude wipes.
23: How cool. Two back-to-back OT games,
1: I know.
23: We reaped all the benefits. But a lot of people on the phone at 877-99 on Fox. Danny G's on standby waiting just to say hi. Was it Atkins, no timeouts? Was it James Harden? Was it just the Knicks playing like magic? And did you miss it? Mm. Is there an excuse? Other things you missed?
1: All right.
23: Do the Knicks really want Wemby? There's so many questions.
1: Let's go to your feedback. But DB, you had a final thought?
3: Yeah, I just need to clarify two things for the record.
1: Yeah.
3: Number one, once I committed, I was in. Like, I couldn't go back to the game. Like, we're in bath time at that point. Like,
1: yeah, you're breaking out Scuba Steve and Mr. Bubbles. I
3: can't
1: get it.
3: Rationalize it to say, like, okay, well, now it's an 8-point game, so I got to go back and watch the game. I mean, like, I was committed.
1: You're playing
23: He's
1: playing with the little pills that turn into sponges.
3: Usually, I don't need text homie because I am usually locked in.
1: Yeah.
3: So I don't need text homie. But what I did do also for the record is I watched it last night. And then I watched it again this morning, the final 8 minutes, just because of how absurd it actually was.
1: Yeah.
3: But I couldn't break through. I couldn't be like, hey, babe, sorry. It's now a ball game. You're back on bath duty.
1: Yeah.
3: Like, I was already in and committed.
1: Yeah, that's true. Yeah.
23: I feel it's hard. That's easier said than done than to pull out.
0: Yeah, if you're a parent, once the water is ran, it's a done deal.
17: Is that where you need one of those Rich's Big TV Game of the Week extra TVs you can wheel in?
1: Wheel into
17: and
1: the
17: bathroom. Like, you're doing the bath time and you're keeping an eye on it, or you got your phone with the game on it?
23: Yeah, well, you could put the phone, balance it on the sink, and, you know.
1: Yeah, but then, yeah, come on, he's trying to pay attention to bad
23: time.
1: That's
23: true, I know.
1: All right.
0: Yeah, phones are jumping. You guys want to start in Virginia?
1: Let's do it, bro.
0: Dupree is a Knicks fan. He says something about Wemby here.
1: You, me, and Dupree. What's up, man?
0: Dupree, you're not chanting, right?
21: Hey, hello. How you doing?
1: What's up, man?
23: What up, buddy?
21: Things going on, man. Awesome show, man. Awesome show. Let me tell you one thing. I think I got a lot of callers on the line, so I'm going to be brief. Don't want Wemby. New York should just shut them out. Shut up. You don't want Wemby. You see what he did to Oklahoma City. And believe me, Oklahoma City is toast. He's going on a mission.
1: Yeah, and by the way, if you believe in Wemby in this mission, that's like, I can't even, the analogies would be ridiculous. It's like a fighter in the 80s being like, I want Mike Tyson. Like, what are you, stupid? Like, what are we doing? Like,
23: yeah, you don't want Wemby.
1: No, don't make, you know, compliment him. Tell him, oh, you should have been the MVP, man. Like, you know, don't get him mad.
0: Now, I know it does feel like forever ago, but the Knicks did beat the Spurs for that coveted cup in Las Vegas, remember?
1: I mean, who didn't have their eyes locked on that?
23: I feel like Wemby, I mean, we'll see tonight, right, if it continues, but he's playing with a different level of fire and chip on his shoulder.
1: Like, the best point Danny pointed out a day ago was Wemby played like double the minutes he usually played, and it seemed like he was able to handle it. He's balling. He's on a mission. Who else we got, Danny?
0: Okay, let's go back to the lines here in Alabama. It's Carl.
1: What's up, Bama? Hey, Carl.
23: Hey, Carl.
24: Hello.
1: What up, buddy?
24: Hey, thanks for taking my call, guys. I'll be brief as well. Yeah, I work in public safety. I work a lot of hours, so I've missed a lot of Super Bowls and Super Bowl moments. But one year I was off, and I had everything laid out, food, wings, chips, everything. I had the perfect layout. It was the Seahawks versus the Patriots. Russell Wilson versus Tom Brady, beast mode. Yeah, and they're going down the field, 2-yard line, and I had direct TV satellite, and my TV goes black. And I mean, it's like somebody cut the cord. I didn't even have audio, and I'm scrambling and cursing and turning my TV around. And it comes back on, and I'll never forget when my TV signal finally came back, I saw Tom Brady with both hands on his head with this surprised expression, and I didn't have a clue what just happened.
1: And Richard Sherman looking like he just smelled poop, right? Like,
24: yeah. Everybody was in a state of shock. I thought maybe some guy parachuted into the stadium or something. I was like, what's going on? So I missed all of it.
23: Dude, that's the weakest story, man. And, you know, you made me think of another one because I'm not getting on Rich for missing it. We all miss things. I'm getting on him about his attitude about it. Dude, how many people missed just this past weekend Ronda Rousey pulling that arm bar off?
1: Dude,
23: our buddy Gabe went to get a bowl of cereal and maybe a little bit of popcorn. Just he comes back, it's over. How many people did that happen to? You went to take a quick bathroom break.
17: What if you just looked away and missed it?
1: I'm not even joking. We had people over our house because it was my daughter's 9th birthday party, and a lot of the parents were watching the fight in the living room. One of the dads like, yo, I'm going to grab a drink. Did anyone want anything? He went to my garage. You know how we have that, the garage fridge with all the alcohol in it. By the time he came back, they were standing in the middle of the ring. He's like, did it start yet? I go, dude, it ended.
23: 17 seconds, man. And I'm sure that used to happen a lot during those Tyson fights back in the day. I mean, I was glued to those, but like, I understand, right? So let's go back to the phones at 877-99 on Fox. Who else we got, Danny?
0: Let's go to New Jersey, your hometown, Anthony.
1: Oh, Jersey. What's up, Ant?
23: Yo.
4: Hey, what's going on?
1: Hey, man.
4: Hey, I'm Knicks fan here, and I'll admit it because I'm on an out-of-state radio station, but, man, I went to sleep after Mobley. He hit that three, and I think they were down. I mean, they were kind of getting, it looked like there was no life in them, and I woke up the next morning and I looked at the score and I hit refresh because I thought it was like an old game or maybe it was something in like the cash, you know,
1: exactly. That's understandable, man. Because they had no life and then all of a sudden, bam, I agree.
23: Happens. Yep.
1: You know what, Kavino, I'd say the two moments, I mean, the one moment that comes to mind the most, I think we could all agree for NBA fans. When it looked hopeless for the Magic and all those, not the Magic, for the Heat, and everyone started leaving the arena, and then they had that miraculous comeback with the Ray Allen three against the Spurs, they show those videos of the fans outside the arena trying to get back in. And
23: yeah, they're locked out.
1: Dude, they gave up in that game thinking, oh, this is it. And they go on to win the game and the series. Like, that's a moment where it's like, oh, do you tell your friends you left?
23: Yeah, you just have to live with the shame, I think.
1: I think so. All right, let's go to DB for an update. And thanks for all the feedback, guys. Phones are still hot, so you guys
23: are
1: awesome.
23: Hey, DB.
3: Yeah, that Mobley 3 made it an 8-point game, but like so much had to go the Knicks' way last night.
1: Yeah.
3: And then on the ensuing possession, there was a free throw situation. Then on a missed free throw, they called an off-ball foul on the Cavaliers, and the Knicks hit a three. So it was a 4-point trip. So like, I understand why, like, eight points, 3 minutes to go, you're thinking, all right, that was the bucket the Cavs needed. And then the Knicks go get a 4-point trip on the next possession. Crazy.
1: Yeah, no, it's wild.
3: Well,
1: great night.
3: It's the Spurs and Thunder tonight, 8:30 Eastern time, game two of the West Finals. De'Aaron Fox is questionable for San Antonio with that ankle injury that forced him to miss game one. Spurs, by the way, will face the Pelicans in games in Paris, France, and Manchester, England in the regular season next January. Western Conference Finals, game one tonight in the Stanley Cup playoffs. Avalanche home to the Golden Knights, but Colorado will be without defenseman Cale Makar. He's out because of an arm injury, considered day-to-day. Face-off, 8 o'clock Eastern time. Sabres gave head coach Lindy Ruff a 2-year extension. In baseball, the Reds topped the Phillies 9-4, raised on the Orioles 5-3. Twins were 4-1 victors against the Astros. They're in the ninth in Colorado. Rockies edging the Rangers 4-3. White Sox and Mariners tied up at 2 in the fifth, while Arizona's doubling up the Giants right now in the eighth inning by a count of 6-3. And the big news of the day happened in Pittsburgh when Aaron Rodgers was asked, is this going to be your last year?
5: Yes, this is it. Yeah.
3: Confirming that the upcoming season, his 22nd in the NFL, will be his final season for the 42-year-old Rodgers. Guys, back to you.
1: Yeah, just a simple, this is it. That no big shenanigans or hoopla.
3: No
1: just,
3: announcement, but it took a reporter to ask the question where Rodgers then gave you the answer. Otherwise, if that question wasn't asked,
1: we would not know.
3: Yeah, we wouldn't.
1: So, pretty cool. And by the way, DB,
23: thanks, Dan.
1: I know you're a big schedule-watching guy like me. am I correct in saying, I don't remember the NBA plotting it out so perfectly where, like, for the next week and a half, every other day is like Eastern, Western, Eastern, Western. Has it always been every other day so perfectly timed out?
3: Yes. But what happens is because of the final schedule, like sometimes I'm, what would be Memorial Day weekend calendar is a little funky this time around.
1: Yeah.
3: You wouldn't have any games because a series may have ended early or one would be on Friday and then you wouldn't have it. But they do that throughout the process.
1: I don't know why I missed that in like the previous year or so, because I was like, every day it's sweet how it's like you get in the Western mindset. Then today, you know, then you get Spurs to OKC, tomorrow East, the next day West. I love how it goes back and forth. Every day you got a great game. And that lines up that this weekend we could have game sevens would be what? Next weekend? Let me look that up.
3: They do sometimes add extra off days later on in the series. I'm not sure if that's the case with these. I wouldn't doubt it, to be honest with you, but something to look for.
1: Well, thank you, DB. All right, we got more Kavino and Rich. We got Mike's take. Mike, who runs his take. We got Midweek Major and a question about Baywatch women. Ooh. Who is the new Baywatch Pam Anderson? Apparently there's like dissension on the set of the show. So we ask you, and I have a dumb hypothetical we'll get to coming up right here. CNR on FSR.
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23: Man, the garden was hopping. 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I wish we had more of that. 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I'm out here in Idaho for the Sweet Potato in My Pants contest. 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
1: Well, as we play Back in the New York Groove, fun fact, that's played after every New York Football Giants touchdown and played a lot of times after a Mets victory. So a big New York song there by Kiss member Ace Frehley.
23: So you haven't heard that in a while, I guess, right?
1: It's funny. It's good one. Good one, yeah. After every Mets victory. All right, hey, it's time for the Tire Rack play of the day. The Knicks went from being blown out to winning in a historic fourth quarter comeback that some people even checked out on.
22: Finds Jam at far corner. Three-pointer for the tie. He got it off the back rim and in. Jam it with the soft touch, and we're tied at 99 with 41 seconds to go.
23: Wow. Again, they were down 93-71 at one point. They won, winning 115-104 in overtime. And it's the biggest, get this, the biggest comeback in Knicks playoff history.
1: Bigly.
23: That call is courtesy of Knicks Radio Network. That's our Tire Rack play of the day.
1: 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Covino, we could go rapid fire. We got phone calls.
23: Yeah, let's
1: do it.
23: The phones
1: are all lit, so let's do that. And then we'll talk about... There's a Baywatch babe discrepancy and a dumb hypothetical I have we'll get to coming up. But what's doing, Danny?
0: Mo in Arizona.
1: Mo. Hey, Mo.
30: Hey, good afternoon, gentlemen.
1: What up, bud?
30: Hey, that reminds me that comeback last night reminds me of when J.J. Redick last year started all five Lakers the whole second half. I'd never seen anything like that. Dude, call the timeout. Just common sense.
1: Yeah.
30: But anyway, the thing that I missed, since you touched on Tyson, I got two of them. Tyson and Spinks. I went back and back. It was on the floor. And the second one was the Panthers I think Jags Super Bowl when the Janet Jackson flop.
1: Oh, that was Panthers Patriots, I believe. That was 04, right? So,
23: and by the way, Tyson Spinks, I think it was what, 97.
1: Can I tell you?
23: Like,
1: you know what? That's a great one, by the way. Mm-hmm. I'm not going to lie to you. I was watching the halftime show, but I only saw the Janet Jackson whole nipple thing in the replay and like looking it up. I don't remember watching with my friends and family being like, "Oh my God, did she just expose it?" Like, it was like secondhand for me. Did you guys immediately be like, "Know what's happened," or mm-hmm. no?
23: I mean, no. I was confused by it, but I remember seeing it being confused.
1: Yeah, I don't think we were all like, look, we knew what happened. I think that was like an aftermath thing.
3: I'm confused.
1: Danny, right, who else?
0: Let's go to Cincy, Brian.
1: Yo, what's up, Cincy?
4: Hey, guys. I'm Cincy, but grew up in Queens, so I'm a huge Knicks fan and nice. A huge Yankees fan. And this is going back to 1996. In my lifetime, you know, you said the Yankees, they won all these series, but hadn't happened for me. I was waiting and waiting. I'm in the U.S. Navy. I'm on my first deployment on the USS Harper's Ferry. And we're getting ready to go to the Middle East, but we're off the coast of Pearl Harbor. And it's the last game of the series. It's on our TV, but we're getting over the horizon where we're not picking it up as much anymore.
1: Oh, no!
4: And it's coming in and out, and you remember that game. It's close. It's got down. And it goes to fuzz on our TV. Oh. There's a bunch of other, like, sailors, Marines in there with us. Like, all right, turn it on to the site TV channel, the movies. I'm like, no, don't you touch it. Oh. And it was coming in periodically. 1 minute, it'd be a little static, and you'd see a little green. You'd say you'd hear it again. And I made them keep it like that. I'd almost fight people off, and it came back in for one clear second. And
1: you saw the Yankees win, which is
23: Charlie
1: awesome.
23: Charlie Hayes with his hands
0: goodness.
23: Up.
1: Perfect. All right, more CNR next. We are Fox Sports.
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20: What you need to know.
26: Pittsburgh Steelers quarterback Aaron Rodgers confirmed today that this upcoming season will be his last. The 42-year-old Rodgers is about to enter his 22nd season in the NFL, says that he contemplated retirement when Mike Tomlin retired. But one of the reasons why he decided to play another year was because Mike McCarthy took the Steelers head coaching job. In the NBA, Western Conference Finals, Game 2 tonight, Spurs and Thunder, 8:30 Eastern Time. Spurs guard De'Aaron Fox is considered questionable with an ankle injury that forced him to miss Game 1. Spurs, by the way, will face the Pelicans in games in Paris, France, and Manchester, England next January in the NBA's regular season. Caitlin Clark out tonight for the Indiana Fever against Portland because of a back injury. Western Conference Finals on the ice of the Stanley Cup playoffs. Avalanche will be without Cale Makar tonight against the Golden Knights because of an arm issue. Face-off, 8 o'clock Eastern Time. Sabres gave head coach Lindy Ruff an extension. I'm Dan Beyer.
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1: Woohoo! Hey. Hey, getting ready for a nice Memorial Day weekend. Always remember to salute the troops that gave their lives, but also, hey, have some fun, right? Let's do it. Let's enjoy a nice weekend, a three-day weekend before you know it, and we'll be filling in for DP on Monday morning in for the Dan Patrick Show, and I have a hypothetical about that Monday morning Dan Patrick show that I think you'll get a kick out of in a little bit. More of a, are you a sports fan or not?
0: Okay.
1: But we are doing it live from the Fox Sports Radio studio. And when you got to go number two, bro, be sure to bring the number one product and clean. 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
0: I thought you were just now.

0: one. So I ask you, is it Brooks Nader or Livy Dunn?
1: It's kind of like, who's the current GOAT? Is it Wemby or SGA? Like, who's taking the torch and running with it after LeBron, right? Who's the next Pam Anderson? Is it Livy Dunn or Brooks Nader? Now, for reference, Livy Dunn is, well, you remember her from her LSU days, gymnast, but she's also Paul Skeens' girlfriend. Yeah. So, pitching phenom of the Pirates, Paul Skeens. He's always seen with Livy Dunn. She's super social media famous, very popular. And Brooks Nader, Rich, I know the name, but not with the face, but I saw the face and I'm like, oh yeah, I know her. I don't know what she's famous for other than being a model.
0: She's like a model and reality girl, but the reality is,
1: she's a smoke show.
0: I mean, she is insanely gorgeous. They did a huge casting for this. I don't know if people realize, I don't know if anyone's even going to watch, but there's a new Baywatch in the works. And they did a casting with all like the hottest women and like hunky dudes by the beach here in Los Angeles. And this is what they came up with. So the main girls are Livy Dunn and Brooks Nader. So you be the judge, because it was all over social media today that there's a fight of like, who's the main girl?
1: Who's the next Mike?
2: What's going on?
0: What's up? You have a preference?
2: Hello, gentlemen. No, don't care.
0: Don't care?
2: Don't care at all.
0: Thanks, Mike.
1: Well, there's got to be the next one.
0: I mean,
1: right?
0: Look at that picture. Come on. It's got to be Brooks Nader. Come on.
1: I don't know who runs away with
0: still
1: the title.
0: Livy Dunn still feels like a college kid to me or something. What's up, DB?
3: As someone who loved the old Baywatch, you had Pamela Anderson and you had Yasmine Bleeth. It was like a blonde and kind of the brunette thing.
0: Yeah.
3: And I think that Livy Dunn is more of the blonde, where Brooks Nader would be the Yasmine Bleeth
0: sort of role. There's always room for more good-looking women on a Baywatch show. I mean, I was a big Nicole Eggert fan back in the day. There was, you know.
1: See, but that's the thing, though, DB. Like, I hear what you're saying, right? And I was thinking the same thing. But Nader's not enough. She's not brunette enough to be that other person. Yeah. They're both kind of blonde.
3: She's not blonde enough to be. I don't think she's blonde enough to be.
4: She has dyed her hair blonde for the show. Because when you Google her, the first images that come up are her as a brunette.
0: But it's funny. It's funny how that's a headline today, like a battle over who's hotter. Like how about, as the Camino, as the little tortilla girl says, why not both? But yeah, that was the story today. So if you're into Livy Dunn,
2: both at the same time, is that what you're saying?
0: I didn't say I want it, Mike.
2: Okay. All right, I'm just asking.
0: You know, something we do every Wednesday. Now that we got you here, Mike, I have another hypothetical in a little bit that you could chime in on as well. But every week you come with a hot take. Mike runs this place. So his take runs his place. I mean,
4: he does run the stake, though.
0: All right, well, let's do it.
2: Fair enough.
5: Who's the microphone assassin?
6: It's time for Mike, who runs this take.
4: Who?
3: Big Mike may get to be in charge of this segment, but he still doesn't run this place. He really doesn't even run this segment when you think about it, because this mic can be turned off by Sam at any moment.
6: That may be true, but Big Mike does get to pick the topic, and then CNR offer their strong opinions on it. Consider it a warm-up to midweek major. Mike, who runs this take?
4: Who?
2: I mean, hello.
0: You've been here at Fox Sports Radio since like its inception, no?
2: Almost.
0: Yeah.
2: Not quite, but almost. I've been here for a while.
0: Eventually, a man will find himself running something.
2: Hello, gentlemen.
0: What's
2: good
0: up,
2: to
0: buddy?
2: See you. I was actually going to sit in Steve's chair, but I thought that would be rude.
1: Yeah, that's disrespectful.
2: I was thinking
1: you're more
2: about
1: than
2: it,
1: welcome
2: though.
1: To, Mike, because we love you.
2: Hey,
1: Mike,
2: anyway.
1: I hate to put the pressure on you, but last week's take is hard to top. If you missed last week, Mike was like, if you got a nose job, I hate you.
0: Yeah, you went off on anyone without work done. Yeah,
2: that's exactly what it was. That's exactly
1: right.
2: Anybody who has plastic surgery is the devil. It was
1: about plastic surgery. So what's your take this week, man?
2: Well, today we are going to talk about trick plays. I was inspired to talk about trick plays. Was relaying a story back in the day. I played on a club soccer team. And for those of you who don't know the rules in soccer, when the ball goes out of bounds, there's no stoppage in play, right? So you just keep going. You can just pick up the ball and throw it, and the game keeps going. And I had an assistant coach who would stand on the sideline, and when the other team would grab the ball to take a quick throw in, he'd just be like, wait. And so the kid would just stop on the sideline.
0: But he didn't have to stop.
2: Hey, he didn't have to stop at all. He could have just thrown it in. And meanwhile, we all ran back on defense.
0: You know what I got thinking of? When you said soccer, first of all, I'm picturing you playing soccer. And I can't picture you as a little.
2: I know. Isn't it weird? But I played a lot of soccer.
0: But secondly, have you guys seen that viral clip where the guy falls and the opponent steps on his shorts and his pants come completely off?
2: Oh.
0: That was viral over the last 24 hours. Poor guy. He gets like completely pantsed in the middle of a soccer match.
2: So we're talking about your favorite trick plays. We've got a couple. I'd like you.

0: here. I think you can remember these.
1: Let's hear the trick plays.
2: Bransky, I still think him with some type of run pass option going to the right.
3: Boise State for the win. They hand it off to Johnson. Boise State has won the Tostitos Fiesta Bowl. Can you believe it?
0: So there's that. So, and the NFL has a lot of, you know, flea flickers and and Statue of Liberty plays, all that kind of stuff. And then there's so many trick plays that happen in baseball.
4: A fly ball into right center field. James having played that way and Carter unable to tag in advance. And Wisely remaining at second with the Mets down by four. And there are two out here in the ninth inning. Now Carter's called out. And the ball game is over.
0: You're hitting ball,
4: Steve Jeltz holding the ball. Doug Harvey right there making the call as Carter is tagged out.
5: Doug Harvey on top of the play. Carter not knowing that Jeltz had the ball. And that's the ball game.
4: An ignominious end to what had been a great evening for Gary Carter as he was 3-for-3 with a home run plus a walk.
0: Ignominious. I like that.
6: A lot of people hitting us up, Boise State University for sure. And by the way, I'm very close to that as we speak. And when you see that blue field out there too, it really is wild to see. My girlfriend graduated from there. And I think you hit the nail on the head. When you think trick plays, I automatically think hidden ball trick. And I think like as a kid, as a little leaguer, you're very well aware of the possibilities of a hidden ball trick happening to you. So when you see it, you know, in professional baseball, you're like, oh my God.
1: Well, hold on just
0: it's crazy.
1: Hold on just a minute though.
6: Yeah.
1: I feel like a guy with integrity, like a Dan Beyer type, would say, Bush League, Bush League, Bush League. Do you think the hidden ball trick is Bush League?
6: There's so many different ways to pull it off.
7: Yeah, I don't know if that's necessarily in the spirit of the game. I would say that the Boise State play is within. There's always deception and you have to cover your bases. But no pun intended, I don't know if I love it in baseball.
1: You know what, as far as hidden ball tricks and trick plays, I actually wrote down, like, I would say three of my favorites. Do you mind if
6: do you call,
1: can I have a question?
0: Okay.
6: Can I ask a question, though? Do you call, like, you know there's, like, really high IQ baseball plays? Would you consider them trick plays? Like, if someone's deking somebody,
1: give me a second.
0: Okay, here's one I have, and it does speak to your question, Cove. So 1972, A's versus the Reds in the World Series. It's Raleigh Fingers up against Johnny Bench at the plate. And, you know, first base is open. They think they're just going to walk him, but they don't. They pitch to Johnny Bench. And then with a 3-2 count, there's a meeting at the mound. And the catcher goes back behind the mound, and he puts his arm out. He wants one more wide one. Enough of this. We'll just give him the base. Johnny Bench puts the bat up on his shoulder, not ready to swing. Raleigh Fingers throws him a slider. Strike three, you are out. Now,
1: that is
0: a classic play in the history of baseball, but I think according to Dan Beyer, that's Bush League.
6: Okay, but trick play nonetheless.
0: Yes.
6: All right.
0: DB,
6: all right.
0: Trick play, not, or is that Bush League or was that okay?
7: I don't mind it as much. I think hidden ball trick is very...
1: Very like, gotcha.
7: Yeah, it really is. You know, the pitcher has to be off the mound, you know, can't be on the dirt.
1: I love what you said, in the spirit of the game. I saw, there's a guy, Jake Savecki, who's a college baseball coach in California that is viral on social media. He's got a lot of followers. He went over a play the other day where a kid in like Little League hit a walk-off home run and like, someone touched him before he crossed the plate, like, and it was considered like, oh, a teammate or the coach touched him, he was out. And it's like, if it's not in the spirit of the game, like calling things like that could ruin a moment. I think a hidden ball trick is not in the quote spirit of the game.
7: I agree.
1: I did write down five quick examples. Camino, tell me if you think these are legit. Mike, you were the guy that brought this up, so
0: I'm ready.
1: I prepared. Number one, the other day, Bobby Witt Jr. is playing third base. Well, not playing. He covers third. There is a overthrow. The ball's in left field. He fakes the tag and holds his glove on the runner as if, like, I'm waiting for you to step off. Like, I have the ball. Meanwhile, the ball's in the outfield, and the runner doesn't go because Bobby Witt Jr. has made it seem as though I have the ball.
6: It was the ultimate trick play. I thought it was so dope. Held him there. amazing play. That was awesome. That was last week. It was great.
1: What about, I've seen this, an outfielder pretends that they lost the ball in the lights so that a runner gets caught up between the bases and can't tag up or gets caught up in a double play. Like, I forget who it was, but a center fielder's like, I lost it. Meanwhile, he didn't lose it. He catches the ball, throws to first quick, and gets a double play because the runner thought, oh, my God, he lost it, and went a little more than halfway and got doubled up. Bush League or smart?
6: Smart play, trick play, love it.
0: Listen,
6: you made me think of another one just the other day with the Giants. I believe it was the Giants. It was the Giants, right? Where the center fielder, was it Bader? I don't know. Real high IQ play. It was a play at the plate, and he tried to catch the ball at the very last minute. He went down to his knees to catch the ball in hopes that the runner at third left too early and didn't wait for him to catch it before he tagged up. They were saying it was one of the most high IQ plays you'll ever see. And again, that was the San Francisco Giants center fielder that did that.
0: Yeah, I'm down with that. And for baseball in specifically, I think the fact that we have rules about box where a pitcher is not allowed to intentionally deceive the runner in specific ways lets you know that. Well, and the saying cheating, if you're not cheating, you're not trying, comes from baseball. Like, that is the culture of baseball, is to use every trick in the book. So I'm not sure there's anything that's off limits in baseball as long as you stay within the rules of the game.
1: I think the only downfall, I love instant replay and challenges, but I think the only thing you lose is the art of selling the call. I thought selling the call was such a big part of an infielder's game, a phantom tag, a punch out, like a double play, like the way you react doesn't matter anymore.
7: Well, you were mentioning the Bobby Witt Jr. play. I have no problem with that if the ball is in plain sight for anybody to see in left field, where a base coach should have said, hey, he doesn't have it, go home. That's what it's here for. I don't know. Well, I'll wait till what you have on your list, but I also, again, think that there's quite the difference in football. I really don't know. What play would be off limits in football, to be honest?
1: I got one more baseball, then I got two football. Well, I'll be snappy. In baseball, you talked about the intentional walk. Covino, fill in the blanks. Was it Albert Bell or Manny Ramirez who actually swung at an intentional pitch?
6: That was Manny, I believe.
0: Was it Manny?
1: Yeah, remember that? Yeah. They tried to intentionally walk him, and the ball was a little too close to the zone that he's like, F this, and he just swung out his bat and ripped a single up the middle. Do you remember that?
6: I think it was, you're confusing too. I think you're talking about Manny Ramirez, but Albert Bell didn't want to be intentionally walked, so he got hit by a pitch
1: and refused to take first base.
6: That was it. Yeah, so you're confusing, you're combining two. I believe that was Manny that you're talking about.
1: Now on to football. I think these are two great, quote, trick plays. Not so deceptive, but trickery in its finest. Dan Beyer, how do you feel about, I love this one, where on a punt, the receiving team makes it seem like all the action's going to one side and the punt is actually on the other side. Yeah. Like a misdirected punt coverage.
7: Yeah, I like it. It actually happened against the Seahawks at times. The Rams used to do stuff like that.
1: And the famous, it's been used a couple times since, but remember the Dan Marino up to the line of scrimmage fake spike?
7: Oh, yes.
1: And he threw the ball in the corner of the end zone?
7: That's borderline. That's borderline.
1: That's it? We're going to spike the ball. Psych!
8: Rich, how could you leave your favorite city off? The Philly special has to be talked about in this segment.
1: I mean, that
6: Philly
1: is true.
6: Special for sure.
8: Tom Brady has nightmares about that.
6: Did you guys watch the documentary on that too, by the way? You know, with Foles and Kelsey and everybody involved in the play. It was pretty dope to see. But yeah, I that's a trick play. Nobody saw that coming.
0: I'm a big rules guy. So as far as I'm concerned, if you can get away with it within the rules of the game, it's fair game.
1: Oh, what about...
0: Period.
1: Was it Jared Goff, Dan Beyer, that did the fake stumble out of the pocket to get the defense to perhaps flinch?
6: Yes, it was. Yeah, I remember that.
1: It was a design trip. Like, he's supposed to be rolling out of the pocket and trips on purpose so that maybe the secondary or the linebacker flinches or something. And that little second is what he needs. So that's deceptive, but... within the rules.
6: Deception is part of the game. I like it. You're right. The weakest of them all is the classic, most classic of them all, the hidden ball trick.
1: Yeah, because it just seems like cheap, right?
6: But any other examples, are you bothered by it in any sort of ethical way? Let us know at 877-99 on Fox. To me, it's just part of the game.
9: Dan, when Kenny Pickett was at Pitt and he fake slid.
1: Yes.
9: You'd call that kind of deceptive.
1: Yeah, oh, yeah. Awful. And then I feel like because of that, they've adjusted the rules quite a bit. Because I remember Kenny Pickett looked like he was going to slide and then he didn't. And you're right. If the rules in place to protect the quarterback, that's.
0: Well, that's my point. If you can manipulate the rule to your advantage, that means the rule needs to be changed. You did anything wrong.
9: I'm sorry. I was just gonna. You'll even see guys like pretend like they'll pretend to throw the ball and they're well over the line of scrimmage and like you know that they're not gonna throw it, but just the motion will throw people off. Maybe give them a little stutter step.
1: Hey, what about this, Cove? You probably did this in high school. I'm gonna take everyone back to their high school baseball days. You know, Covino, after you peaked in Little League?
6: I led the state in hits in high school.
0: Easy. Oh, man,
6: let's go, homie.
1: Oh, here he is. Best.
0: Okay.
1: Man, how do I do a show with him?
0: I don't know. Man, you do it every day, dude.
1: Now I know how Kevin Burkhardt feels working with A-Rod and Poppy.
6: Whoa. He just said I peaked in Little League. I'm not supposed to have a rebuttal to that?
1: Dude, I'm like Kevin Burkhardt who has to work with Tom Brady, A-Rod, and Jeter.
6: I'm supposed to sit here and be like, okay, yeah, I peaked in Little League.
1: Okay, yeah. All right.
0: Well, you did.
1: Cove, when you were in high school, the quintessential Little League yet high school play, this is like a drill. How many times did you practice this in practice? First and third, what do you do defensively? What do you do offensively? Because in high school, a lot of times, you're going to give that steal. You're going to give up that steal, and they'll have second and third. Remember the whole thing, like, does the shortstop cut across? Are you throwing through? Do you fake and throw to third? Remember, like, you went over every possible...
6: Well, the trick is, you know, the catcher would always throw back real fast, as hard as he could...
1: To the pitcher.
6: Making the runner at third maybe take too far of a lead, and then the pitcher intercepts the ball to get him leaning.
1: Or throw straight to third, or the shortstop cuts across the field to try to, intercept.
6: Yeah. There's so much going on there.
1: But there's an offensive strategy there. Have you ever seen the runner on first fake falls and gets caught in a pickle just for that guy on third to give him enough time to score? And as long as, obviously, the runner on third scores before you get tagged out, that's a run. So
6: you know what? These plays kill in Little League.
1: Yeah.
6: And when you see them happen at higher levels, you're like, oh my God, because you know what? It does work. And sometimes you catch people sleeping. Yeah. How about this? Do you count, like, is it a trick? Is it legal? What if you pull a Curly Neal or like a Meadowlark Lemon? You have the basketball behind your arms. You're like, what? I don't see any basketball.
1: Is that didn't Brunson do that to Harden last night?
6: when you're hiding the ball.
0: Hide it under your shirt.
6: Yeah.
1: I did fall asleep in the fourth quarter last night, Covino, but wasn't there, I heard that he threw a bucket of confetti at Donovan Mitchell. Is that true?
6: Yeah, does that count? I don't know. Curly Neal had a bunch of trick plays. How about this? I'm going to switch it up a little bit.
1: Yeah.
6: There's a few things that some people might remember, might not. Dude, would you consider this a trick play when because in order to knock King Hippo out, you had to hit him in the mouth first. I mean, everybody knows that, right? There was something called Nintendo Baseball, dude. And I'm telling you, this is a weird one, but it worked. If you were like a subscriber to, what was it called? Nintendo Power Magazine, or you called the Nintendo Hotline. There was all sort of tricks to the game. So I'd be playing my friends like on Nintendo, before RBI or bases loaded, on regular Nintendo Baseball. If you jostled the player to control, right? If you jostled the control, it would go dee-doo-dee-doo. It would pause automatically. Plug it back in, you unpause it, you could throw the slowest, most unhittable pitch. You could curve it from, left side of the screen to the right side of the screen. Oh. You could do all these sort of tricks on these video games that I'm not sure everybody remembers.
0: Cheat codes.
6: Cheat codes.
0: Early cheat codes.
6: They were trick plays in my book.
1: What about, this is a great trick in sports.
6: Wait, I got one more.
1: If you're competing with someone for a possible gold medal, have you ever hired someone to like take out the leg? That's just cheating.
6: Those aren't cheat codes, they're cheating.
1: Oh, okay.
6: When it comes to trick plays,
1: not everyone has a Jeff Gillooly.
0: I didn't realize we were going to be talking about my ice skating career today, but okay.
6: Tell me every kid growing up didn't have some sort of trick play in their driveway where they threw the ball over the roof, hit the roof off this, and like bounced into the basket or something like that.
8: Yeah, for a game of horse.
6: Right, or some sort of ricochet that they worked on.
0: Dude, you could not beat me at horse in my own driveway. No chance. I will crush you. Because I'm bouncing it off the roof. This one's going off the tree. Yep. It's going in.
6: While whistling the Globetrotters theme song.
0: Well, of course,
1: Can I can I wrap this up, Mike, with everyone's first attempt at trickery? And I guarantee it's going to be the same for Dan Byer, Covino, Danny G, Sam, me, you, ever. I guarantee everyone's first attempt at sports trickery. You were probably in the minors or Pinto or Mustang, whatever you, if you played Pony Ball or Little League, when you were a pitcher, you weren't holding the ball for a changeup because you didn't know the grips yet. Your little kid changeup was like a really fast windup. Yeah. That was everyone's attempt.
6: That's like, your first, for
1: before,
6: sure. Yeah.
1: Before you knew to just bury the ball a little deeper in your palm. And until you learned how to hold a changeup, your changeup was fast, aggressive windup.
6: And you know why, Rich?
1: And you floated it in.
6: Deception, man, because that's the key.
0: It's all about deception, baby.
6: Yep.
7: I just want to add, you have H-O-R-S, I have H. That was Mike's childhood.
6: We all practiced them, man. Trick plays. I think it's good, man. I think it's part of the game.
1: All right, cool, man. Listen, coming up, we got Sammy Sweetheart. He's got Midweek Major, all the stories in sports and entertainment that you might have missed. We keep you in the loop. Plus, a baseball Memorial Day hypothetical I have for you guys. All coming up. CNR right here on FSR. Now, Cove.
6: Yes.
1: When you got to go, number two.
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1: Yo, what's up, suckers? Kavito and Rich. Love hanging with you guys on FSR as we get ready for a nice Memorial Day weekend. It's been a minute since we've had a day off. Not us, I'm saying everyone, right? So enjoy your cookouts, your barbecues, your sports, and of course, make sure you pay tribute to the fallen troops. You know, 1.3 million soldiers have given their life for this country, so don't forget that this weekend.
6: All right, so... thank you, Sammy Sweetheart, for the Rob Zombie, my guy Bobby Z. And yeah, happy Memorial Day weekend.
1: Bobby Z,
6: Rob Zombie. 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Before we get into midweek major... we're talking about those trick plays. I did see a lot of funny feedback, and I do want to thank Mike again for running that take.
1: Yeah.
6: But I saw, who said it? Stilo and Stockton says, don't forget Kansas City and her crazy spinning huddles. of late. Like, those were kind of fun to watch. Yeah. Like, what is that?
1: Anytime someone tries something new and creative, I'm down for it. I mean, listen, if you're going to get tricked, you know, it happens.
6: Cheating, fun, your thoughts on it. Hit us up at Covino and Rich at Fox Sports Radio. And now it's time for what we call Midweek Major.
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32: 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Midweek Major.
4: Aw, yeah. Got to go really quick here to give Iowa Sam at least 7 minutes.
1: Oh, all let's right. go.
4: Cove is in Idaho, so Rich, you're in the home studio. Call heads or tails?
1: Heads.
4: It is tails.
1: Son of a...
4: That means Covino gets the first take. And now, ladies and gentlemen, the most famous person besides the dude from Weezer, Brian Bell, Iowa Sam.
1: Hey, Sam.
5: All right.
1: Hey.
5: I got some stories here.
1: Let's go.
5: Let's get it started. All right, guys, proofreading in society, it's on shaky ground. Let's admit, perhaps it's at its lowest point in modern history. It's so bad, it's getting to the point of, quote, being disrespectful, at least according to 2025 Offensive Player of the Year, Jackson Smith and Jigba. The Super Bowl champion took to social media on Monday to show off his new trophy and several errors printed onto the trophy. The worst of which, the trophy says he's the 2025 Defensive Player of the Year. Whoopsie doodle. What a year for the NFL's DPOY, who had almost 1,800 receiving yards and 10 touchdowns. Very impressive. JSN also pointed out a typo where the words the and year did not have a space between them. A league spokesman later came out and told the Athletic they'll send JSN a new trophy free of typos and errors. Guys, this seems to happen way too often with trophies, statues, you know, permanent kinds of things, midweek or major.
6: So weak, as they say. You've got one job. Who goes over this stuff? And not to get on anybody, but like it happens here even in our workplace on a much, much lower level. We'll get copies sometimes. I'm like, does anybody ever read this stuff? You know, it's like, it's crazy. It's like, you know, I don't think there's any excuse for this, especially when it comes to a major award. Super weak, and I'm glad they're going to fix it, but you know what? They should have got it right the first time. If they really cared that much and they're going to honor the guy, get it right.
1: I think it's major.
3: Definitely major.
1: Because as the old phrase goes, you got one job. Your job is to make the awards.
6: Rich, how many times did we get like a special moment or a show announcement or something and they spell my name wrong? It's like, oh my God.
1: Oh, I find that funny just because it upsets you.
6: But it's like, geez Louise, can you do a little like research here?
1: We were in the New York Post. They did a big article about Covino and Rich once, or should I say Corvino and Rich. So it happens. But I think on statues, they've used the wrong.
5: Is there a Kobe statue?
1: You know, there was a Kobe statue, you know, at Citi Field. Get this. They used the wrong font on Tom Seaver's numbers on his statue. Like, it wasn't even the font on a Mets jersey. So it's like, what are we doing? So, yeah, just continuity gone wrong.
5: You got to look at that stuff before you send it out to the offensive player of the year. All right, moving on here. Guys, Matthew McConaughey, Oscar winner.
1: Oh, right.
5: Cool dude, far out. And during a recent appearance on the No Magic Pill podcast, McConaughey shared a story from his early years becoming a prominent actor in Hollywood. It was 1996, and he had just made the movie A Time to Kill, but he felt the walls of stardom and celebrity closing in on him a bit. So in his soul-searching journey, he left the spotlight and went to Peru for 22 days, where he lived with no electricity. He went by the name Mateo. He said the trip helped him to get his career and newfound fame into a healthier perspective. And let's also not forget, this was the same righteous dude, who a few years later was busted by the police playing bongos in the nude. I love this Peru story. I'm sure there are many people out there who wish they could up and exit their lives and head to some faraway place for 3 weeks, calling themselves Mateo, living without electricity, possibly playing bongos in the nude. It's good for the soul. Mateo McConaughey, midweek or major?
6: You know, it's a mid story.
3: That's
6: I don't
3: so
6: hate
3: mid.
6: It. I don't love it. And I think you're right, though, Sam. I think there's a lot of people that could probably benefit from something like that. There's a lot of times in my life where things start getting stressful as a parent, you know, dealing with Rich sometimes, where I just want to go onto a mountaintop and be left alone. So he actually did it, which is kind of cool, because how many people say, you know, if this or X, Y, and Z happens, I'm going to leave the country? Or, you know, he actually took some time to get it right. So you got to give him credit for that.
1: I think the story sort of, I'll give you major, Sam.
3: Definitely major.
1: Make you feel good.
5: I don't care.
1: No, I know you really invested.
5: Wouldn't you all
1: one.
5: Just like to get up and just like leave? Yeah, not I knew I have kids, but like people who are like stressed out and just disappear for 3 days.
1: Kavino recently came back from Korea and Japan and said that one day if we make him mad enough, he's going to retire to this place, Busan, which looks beautiful. So
6: I'm taking a train to Busan. I'm never coming back.
1: So I get it. Listen, we all have those fantasies. He executed it. So good for McConaughey.
4: That's the instrument Rich used to play.
1: the Busan.
6: I think that's the key, though. It's so many people say that they're going to do something like that or they should do something like that and they don't. He actually did and it worked, so props.
5: Steve, right now your Busan is Idaho. Like, that's where you go and you can kind of decompress a little bit.
6: Absolutely. Yeah. Very peaceful out here. That's why I'm here right now.
5: All right, guys, an interaction between a teenage umpire and a coach at a youth baseball game in Idaho, speaking of Idaho, has amassed millions of views on the TikTok recently. In the video, the coach approaches Jameson Morris, the volunteer ump, a teenager, to complain about the other team playing walk-up music. Morris then explains to the coach that the music is not appropriate, that the music is not inappropriate or vulgar, therefore he would allow it. He then asks the coach to return to the dugout. The coach wasn't having it with the initial decision. He pulls the equivalent of, "I'd like to speak to the manager," when Morris tells him that's not happening, and to go back to the dugout, the coach refuses, so Morris ejects the coach. And they later forfeited. He later told The Athletic in an interview that it was his first time ejecting anyone as a Little League official and that he would not apologize for doing so. Young man standing on his ground in the face of an intimidating older man and standing on business. Midweek or major?
6: Dude, that is so major.
3: Definitely
6: and Sam,
3: major.
6: You might not realize this, but you're talking to, well, two dudes that umpired in Little League.
1: Yep.
6: Rich and I, that was our first job. Not together. Separately, we both did the same thing at about 13, 14 years old. And I too had to throw a coach and a parent out of a game when I was just a little kid because they were getting belligerent.
5: People that takes guts, man.
6: People don't know. It takes guts.
1: Yeah, Kavino's dad is Angel Hernandez.
6: No, not true. But what is true is that it does take guts for a kid to stand up to an adult in that moment. But justice was served. I'm glad they stood up to it. And these parents need a reality check. They're embarrassing at this
1: parents.
6: Point. These coaches sometimes get out of control.
1: I see this every week. Parents and coaches got to chill. The kids, as the signs say, the kids are watching. It's Little League. It's pony ball. But I will say, Sam, the rules are in place. This Memorial Day weekend, my son's at a baseball tournament. And the list of rules they have are insane. So they take this stuff seriously. Like, so, you know, a lot of leagues don't allow walk-up music or announcements. Or if you don't have the right uniform or matching this, you can't be on the field. Like, yo, sometimes they take it too serious. But, hey, rules are rules. But, yo, no one should be mouthing off to a teenage umpire. Get a life.
5: In this league, he said, as long as it's not vulgar or obscene, you can play walk-up music. And he said, hey, go back to the dugout, coach. And it didn't work out.
6: Yeah. So what's the problem?
5: All right, one quick story here. We got some viewership numbers back from the Rousey versus Corona fight that was on Netflix last weekend. This was the debut MMA event for Jake Paul's company, Most Valuable Promotions. And according to MVP's own numbers, the event drew in 12.4 million viewers on average, peaking at 17 million. It's worth noting that Netflix has over 300 million global subscribers. And in case you looked away for just a moment, the main bout between Rousey and Corona lasted just 17 seconds. Those viewership numbers on Netflix for Jake Paul's debut event, midweek or major?
6: Major. No doubt about it. Of course, we wanted the main event to go longer, but 17 million, nothing to laugh at. I think that's a great debut. And I think it proves that there's a market for fighters that are past their prime, but are still fighters you want to see fight. And that's the difference between what MVP is doing right now and what UFC brings. UFC's feeling the heat, and that's why they announced the McGregor fight during the Ngannou fight. UFC's still going to give you the fights that seem to matter, but when it comes to entertainment, MVP did their thing this weekend.
1: Yeah, thank you, Sam. Let's go to Dan Byer for an update. What's up, DB?
4: Guys, still awaiting word on the status of De'Aaron Fox of the San Antonio Spurs for tonight's Game 2 of the Western Conference Finals. He missed Game 1 because of an ankle injury and is considered questionable for tonight's contest that tips off at 8:30 Eastern Time. Spurs, by the way, found out they'll play in Paris, France, and Manchester, England next year for a couple of games against the New Orleans Pelicans, those taking place in mid-January. NHL news. Stanley Cup playoffs resume with the West Finals. Game 1, Golden Knights and Avalanche. Colorado will be without star defenseman Cale Makar for tonight's game. He's dealing with an upper body injury. Sabres gave head coach Lindy Ruff a 2-year contract extension. Caitlin Clark's out tonight for the Indiana Fever. She will not play against the Portland Fire. She is dealing with a back injury. Baseball news. Diamondbacks doubled up the Giants today 6-3. Rangers scored twice in the ninth to best Colorado 5-4. Twins were 4-1 victors against the Astros. Rays scored 4 in the eighth to beat Baltimore 5-3. And the Reds won in Philadelphia 9-4 to take 2 of 3 in that series. Randy Arozarena homered for the Mariners. They're up 5-3 against the White Sox. The Marlins and Braves just getting underway from South Florida. Finally, guys, the news of the day. Aaron Rodgers of the Pittsburgh Steelers was asked, is this your last year in the NFL? Here was his answer.
7: Yes, this is it. Yeah.
4: Confirming that season number 22 will be the final season for Rodgers. Admitted that he thought about retiring when Mike Tomlin announced his retirement. But when Mike McCarthy got the Steelers job as former coach in Green Bay, Rodgers decided to have second thoughts and decided to play again. One of the reasons why he came back was McCarthy being the head coach in Pittsburgh. But this season will be Aaron Rodgers' last. Guys, back to you.
1: Thank you, DB. And Sam, your last story on Midweek Major about the 12 million that watch Ronda Rousey, Gina Carano. Just in comparison, Jake Paul Tyson on Netflix was 108. Canelo, Terrence Crawford was 41 mil. And Jake Paul, Anthony Joshua, 33 mil. So not terrible numbers, but nowhere in the ballpark of some of those bigger fights. Though. Peaked at 17, but nowhere in the ballpark of some of those other big Netflix live events. So success, but not quite there. All right. More Covino and Rich with a Memorial Day baseball hypothetical next. So hang tight. It's a good one. More CNR next.
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27: Here's something pretty disturbing I discovered while researching this podcast. This is what it actually says on the Los Angeles Police Department website. The site states that the Adult Missing Persons Unit investigates 3,200 cases a month, and 70% of those missing people are found or returned voluntarily within 2 or 3 days. It goes on to explain, and I quote here, "Since being a missing person is not a crime, police are given a very limited role while conducting these types of investigations." At the bottom of the webpage, it gets more disturbing. There's a section titled, "What if they never returned?" And here's the official police advice. In such situations, you may want to enlist the services of a private investigator to assist in your search. If you can't afford a PI, the police elaborate, quote, "Another option would be to contact the Salvation Army, which has a missing persons locator program." There is not a single sentence on the LAPD website that would lead a loved one of a missing person to have any faith that the police would properly investigate it. What the LAPD is basically saying is, if someone you love goes missing, don't overreact. They'll probably turn up, unless they don't, in which case you should get someone besides the police to look into it. All this is my way of saying, if the police took missing persons cases as seriously as they do, say, bank robberies, I wouldn't have had to do this podcast in the first place and end up chasing a violent criminal halfway around the country. I'm Neil Strauss, and you can hear the full story of To Live and Die in L.A.
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0: Mercado to buy some meats for your grilling. Wake up with us in for DP on Monday. But happy to be here with you today. Remember, tonight, game one, Vegas Golden Knights at Colorado Avalanche. That's 8 p.m. Eastern Standard Time. And, of course, game two, Wemby and the Spurs at the Thunder, 8:30 p.m. Eastern Standard Time tonight.
1: I'm not saying the Spurs are going to take their foot off the gas, but even if they lose game two, if they go home splitting the two games in OKC, that's a victory. But imagine you could jump out 2-0 against OKC. That just seems unlikely. I just feel like this.
0: Sam and I were talking about that off the air. Like, you got to figure OKC comes back and takes this game. If not, it's not looking good for them. No. So, I'd be unlikely to see the Spurs win again, but it'll be exciting to watch. Yeah, we have plenty to talk about tomorrow.
1: You know what? 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
1: Now, tonight, OKC by 7.5 or 8, depending on where you look. So they're not saying quite double digits, but the sentiment is that OKC responds tonight. But hey, you never know, the way Wemby's playing, like you said, with that MVP chip on his shoulder.
3: Yeah, that started at 6.5.
1: So, hey, you know what? OKC, I guess people thinking they got the juice tonight. Can I give you a quick hypothetical? Maybe we discuss tomorrow a little more, Cove, because we're running out of time.
0: Sure.
1: So my son is in the Easton Hype Memorial Day baseball tournament this weekend, where all Memorial Day weekend, Simi Valley, Danny G out here in California, all these little leagues, all these pony ball teams. It's a mix of pony ball, little league, one big tournament. And my kid's going to be playing Saturday, Sunday, and Monday. Monday, there's a chance he has a 9 a.m. game. Now, we don't know yet because it's based on where you're seated from the previous days.
0: Mm-hmm.
1: And I'm like, well, I'm on for Dan Patrick with Covino from 6 to 9 a.m. Is it fair for me to call the guy running this and being like, hey, I know you don't know me and never heard from me or don't know who I am at all, but I'm filling in for Dan Patrick on Monday. Is there any chance my team could get the later game, or is that way overstepping?
0: I say you do it.
1: Because I feel like if he's a sports fan at all, he'd be like, wait, I'm sorry, wait, you're filling in for who? Dan Patrick, Covino and Rich. Like, I'm wondering, like, is it an a-hole move to try to overstep?
3: No, this is the realm where you should be able to push sports weight.
1: We're talking about guys that run a baseball tournament. If I said, or here's my other option. What if I said, or, you know, I could come out there way early in the morning. If you have hardwired internet, I could do the Dan Patrick show from the Little League field.
0: No, I think you tell him, like, hey, if there's anything you could do, it's a big opportunity.
1: That's not like a douchey overstep, is it? Like, hey, by the way.
0: I don't think so. Okay. It's like the matter of what, an hour difference, maybe? I think you go for it, man. I think you go for it. And it's crazy to think that your entire holiday weekend is consumed back-to-back-to-back days like that.
1: Oh, dude, if you think I'm the only one whose kid's in a Memorial Day sporting tournament, I know.
0: It's just crazy to hear.
1: Two games Saturday, one or two on Sunday, and then again on Monday. So,
0: by the way, we're talking about six-year-olds.
1: Yeah, and they're six.
0: Yeah, so there you go.
1: Hey, guys, have a great night. Enjoy your NBA playoffs until tomorrow. Arrivederci, baby.
0: See you in the promised land.
1: Goodbye, everybody.
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1: 22 seasons. That is where it will end for Pittsburgh Steelers quarterback Aaron Rodgers. Talking to the media on Wednesday, he confirmed what everyone has been wondering since he signed up for one more year with Pittsburgh.
22: Yes, this is it. Yeah.
1: Spurs guard De'Aaron Fox is a game time decision for tonight's game two of the West Finals in Oklahoma City. He's dealing with a high ankle sprain. Colorado Avalanche star defenseman Cale Makar will miss tonight's game one of the Western Conference Finals against the Vegas Golden Knights. Indiana Fever guard Caitlin Clark is out tonight against the Portland Fire. She was added to the injury report Wednesday with a back issue. Kentucky and Gonzaga have canceled their college basketball series with two games left on the deal. Lions signed former Dolphins wide receiver Cedric Wilson. Baseball scoreboard, the Rays scored four times the eighth to beat Baltimore 5-3. I'm Chris Perfett.
23: One guy is happily divorced. One guy is happily married. One guy gets called daddy by his three beautiful daughters. One guy gets called daddy after a credit card approval. One guy won a state high school basketball championship. One guy only covered a state high school basketball championship. One guy's been inducted into three halls of fame. One guy has only mopped a hall. Does this seem weird to anybody else?
24: Crazy.
23: Can this sports writer and this sports fan share a radio show without driving each other crazy? 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
28: Wow.
27: And now,
0: We'll do it live.
27: On YouTube.
0: F*** it. Do it live.
27: Thank you, Bill.
0: I'll write it and we'll do it live. Do it.
27: Appreciate it. Say my name.
2: Rob Parker.
27: Say his name.
2: Kelvin Washington.
27: And we are indeed the Odd Couple on a Worship Wednesday. And guess what? We'll need you. You'll need our phone number because we are, without question, the most listener-friendly national sports talk radio show on the planet.
3: Ben Maller.
27: At least when people are still awake.
4: Someone's
27: at
4: my county, Rob.
27: Sorry, Ben. I mean, I know you got a lot of people listening to you as they sleep and all that.
4: Melatonin. Melatonin listeners don't count.
27: That's right. Mm-hmm. Even if Kawhi's listening.
4: I always miss. Never miss the show.
27: I don't.
4: I listen
27: yeah.
4: to it when I drive home.
27: Oh my! I don't hear the show, Ben. But I laugh. Hear. But I don't.
5: Question you have to ask me in order for me to tell you about myself. I just can't give you a whole spiel.

0: Wednesday. We flying by already, man. Obviously, a big news
1: it's
0: there.
1: It's hot out here, right?
0: Listen, for those of you not in Southern California, it's almost 90 degrees.
2: There's
0: in
2: two fires by my house.
1: What, really?
0: Yeah.
2: Wild.
1: Wow.
0: Are you, what I'm trying to think, were you? Are you
2: Corona?
0: Oh, yeah, you're by the other one. Well, I forgot the name of it.
2: It's okay, Riverside area.
0: Yeah.
1: When Alex came in, I wanted to throw some barbecue sauce on his
0: head. Okay. All right. You did smell a little smoky. I ain't going to lie, but I thought it might have
2: been. I woke up in smoke.
0: Yeah. No, it's real. Simi Valley.
2: Like, is Cheech and Chong here?
0: Yeah. If, for those, you know, you guys have heard us talk about it. We get the wildfires out here. We've got a few going right now.
1: But yeah, man, hey. Everything, we got a lot of stuff, good stuff to get to.
0: The sports gods was like, y'all need something today?
1: Here we go.
0: Bam, alley-oop.
1: No doubt about it. All right, make sure you check out our YouTube channel. You could be watching us right now. And all you need to do is search Odd Couple FSR on YouTube. And you can hit that thumbs up. You can comment away again. Who you agree with, who you disagree with. And just search Odd Couple FSR and subscribe. Sure. Oh, you pointing at me?
0: Yeah, it's pointing at you. Disagree with you.
1: I want you to know, too. You know, I went to the dentist real quick.
0: Oh,
1: can you believe I had a 3 o'clock appointment and still got here at the dentist?
0: Whoa.
1: 3 o'clock.
0: Well, they just shake your hand?
1: No, they just were like checking. But what I mean? It was all in the procedure. But it was, I was like.
0: Okay. Near your home?
1: No, here.
0: Oh, out this way. Yeah, smart. That was smart.
1: Yeah, it was all good. Yeah. So, all right, let's welcome in the
0: Odd
1: Couple
0: funny gas? You feeling all right?
1: No,
0: everything?
1: I'm okay. All right.
0: Because now, see what he's doing, Ian? He's trying to already lay the excuses when he says some crazy stuff. No, it was the dentist and the gas and the laughing gas.
3: It's the nitrous oxide.
0: It was the nitrous
1: oxide. It's too late. I've been saying crazy stuff for 30 years on the radio. I'm going to say, I don't need an excuse.
0: Yeah, I know. I used to live in Detroit. You know
1: that. Yes, you know that. Yes, you are. Unfortunately.
0: Hey, when I turn by, get home.
1: You and USC Chris, too, right?
0: Finally settled down. Turn on NBC.
1: Oh,
0: WDIV is what we called it there.
1: That's,
0: and then I see you. No, it's Fugazi. He been Fugazi-ing me since I was in high school.
1: And you know what's crazy is when I did get divorced, my ex-wife, and she was like,
0: "Oh, she couldn't get away."
1: It's brutal. She said it is so brutal, like because
0: that's actually real.
1: Yeah, and she was like, every time, like the TV would be on, there you were.
0: Yeah.
1: Turn the radio or whatever, newspaper. There's your face on the front cover. Like I just couldn't escape it.
0: No, that's actually true.
1: And
0: I can see that.
1: You know, you're lost. No, I'm sorry. I didn't say that. I'm just kidding.
0: She didn't want to leave you.
1: That's all good. All right. Let's welcome in the Odd Couple crew because you wouldn't be able to do this fine radio program without it. Without them, I should say. Alex is our engineer.
4: Pay no attention to that man behind the curtain.
0: I got guessed it right this time.
1: Very nice. Ian is our producer in for Rob G.
2: Ivante. No, I got something we can try out. You guys want to try it?
0: Yeah, what is this? Oh, New York. Okay, I get it. Swollen. All right. So you got to splice that, and then you got to do like some E-40 or something, some Bay Area.
1: And now he's getting texted by his family. Why'd they pick a black song?
0: What's
1: going on?
0: Rob, just
3: let
0: you know,
3: I don't even know how I would explain that one.
0: We're just open to everything.
1: Yeah. Racist.
0: We just want you to know. We're not mad that that was your song choice.
5: That's got to be racist.
1: There you go. All right.
2: We're very accepting here,
0: Ian. Very understanding. Yes. You know, your dad had a couple of black friends.
1: That's right.
2: Remember we got that dark chocolate lab?
0: It was intentional. All
1: right. USC Chris is at the anchor desk. He'll keep us updated throughout the program.
3: Yeah,
1: and of course.
3: I'm a little smoked, too. I was over near the other one, the Simi Fire. So yeah, Sandy Fire, I think they're calling it now.
0: I thought he was talking about something else.
3: Let me tell you, something about the fires around here. You ever roasted red peppers?
0: Yes.
3: Like a gas range? That's what it smells like to me.
0: Yeah.
3: It is not unpleasant, but then I'm just like, who the heck is roasting red peppers at 8 in the morning?
0: The problem is it's roast thousands of acres, too. That's the problem.
1: And of course, don't forget, we got to get to it. Elijah.
6: Never heard of him.
1: He's our social media
0: guru. Never heard of him, but
1: that's
0: shout out to him.
1: All right. The news of the day.
0: Oh, yeah.
1: Aaron Rodgers has announced that he's going to retire. 42-year-old, he came back, Pittsburgh, in uniform, talked to the media, and you know what? Handled it right to me. This is it. I'm not playing any longer. You know what I mean? And not going to drag it out, and then another question next year in offseason. Let's hear Aaron Rodgers.
7: Could be your last year. Are you going to play that right now?
8: Yes. This is it. Yeah, I love Mike T. I mean, I really appreciate the opportunity to come in last year and love my experience with him. And, you know, I thought when he said he was stepping away, that was an emotional moment just because we all love him so much and care about him. And, you know, I thought that that was probably it for me in Pittsburgh. But when the decision was made to hire Mike, I started opening my mind back up to coming back.
1: Okay. And I'm just going to Kelvin.

0: Mm-hmm.
1: And I know there's a lot of Aaron Rodgers detractors.
0: Mm-hmm.
1: I've never been one of them. Everybody says I'm in love when I got a man crush on Aaron Rodgers.
2: Anybody
1: just,
2: name Aaron.
1: Just the Aaron. Just the Aaron.
0: Hashtag no Glenn.
1: But I'll say this. Aaron Rodgers is the greatest thrower of the football from anybody in the National Football League. That doesn't mean he's the most accomplished. I would give that to Tom Brady. Mm-hmm. But if you're talking about raw skills, Kelvin, throwing the football deep, mm-hmm. precision, accuracy, right?
0: Mm-hmm.
1: Avoiding, in his heyday, avoiding the rush, running for yards upfield, long, short ball, over the middle. That, how many Hail Marys did we see this guy throw? And for people who now would like to, well, he only won one Super Bowl. Okay. Dan Marino didn't win a Super Bowl, and most people think he's one of
0: the
1: greatest.
0: Some people have just pure arm.
1: Right.
0: Not all the
1: other
0: stuff.
1: Dan Marino was unbelievable as well. But here's why Aaron Rodgers is better than even a Dan Marino who didn't win. And I'm talking about, like, arm strength, talent, mm-hmm. and all that. Because his resume is hard to argue with. He won a Super Bowl, so he didn't go without.
0: Mm-hmm.
1: He was a Super Bowl MVP the year he won. He wasn't riding somebody else's back, right? Somebody else did it, then he just happened to be there for the ride. He won 4 NFL MVPs. Not an easy task. Mm. Think about the quarterbacks who were in the league when he was playing. Tom Brady, Peyton Manning, Drew Brees. Can we go on and on and on? He won 4 NFL MVPs.
3: Patrick Mahomes, too, was playing for one of them.
1: Mahomes, mm-hmm. right? He beat out Mahomes 1 year, right? Exactly. And here's the other thing. The all-time leader in career passer rating. Nobody else has a better passer rating than Aaron Rodgers in his career. The highest single-season passing record. 1.122.5 for regular season. Nobody did it better, and we already know about the all-time career touchdown-to-interception ratio, oh, yeah. which was unbelievable, and the all-time career record for the lowest interception percentage, 1.5. And when I think of Aaron Rodgers, I think of big throws in big moments, up the sideline. You remember the throw against Dallas?
0: Oh, yeah.
1: We could go on and on and on. You know this because you grew up in Detroit.
0: I witnessed.
1: And he terrorized the Lions. And you know, what did he do to the Bears? Everybody in the division, just they couldn't win because Aaron Rodgers was there. And I'm not going to sit here. There's other stuff outside of football that you might not like about him. If you don't like that about him, I'm not going to sit here to try to change your mind. But when we talk about the thrower of the football, I don't think there's anybody better.
0: No. I mean, I said for many years, you might appreciate this. There was a period where I thought he might be the most talented football player I've seen, period. Not just, and you know who my favorite of all time is, Barry Sanders.
1: Right.
0: I mean, just what he was able to do, because I think the last 5-6 years, we forget, as you alluded to it, how mobile he was. Now, was he Lamar Jackson? No, but he could run. And now, and you know, when we talk about mobility with quarterbacks, it ain't always just pure, what is he running a 40 speed? It's just maneuvering, manipulating the pocket, then his ability to scramble. He had that Russell Wilson, Patrick Mahomes thing where I might not break out for 30, but I know how to get those 11 yards. It's 3rd and 9, I can get that. The annoying for defenses, like, we couldn't get him. He was masterful at that. He was masterful at throwing the Hail Mary, where I just told you off the air, I said, his Hail Marys looked like, that's a 45-yard pass for another quarterback. Like, meaning it looked, Rob, it was accurate to, like, I just didn't heave it in hope.
1: Right.
0: I knew where I was going. It hit the guy right who I wanted
1: to
0: hit.
1: That one at Ford Field was like 60 yards in the air.
0: A rope. And so he was remarkable. And I think that is why some of the kickback, pushback for him was because it reminds you a little bit of a Shaq, or some people might even say with a LeBron, where you're like, dude, it's because you're so talented that we're like, man, you're not going to get one more, because how this dude got a couple. Like, you are more talented. You are more accurate. You are protect the ball more. And so I think that's where it almost worked in against him at times, was that he is so gifted, so talented. Teams were always either good or great that, you know, record-wise, 13 back when it was 16 games, 13 and threes and, you know, 14 and twos and 12s and four. You're like, man, this guy, this is the year he's finally going to get one. Okay, he had a little few years off. This is the year. And it never came to fruition. And that's what I think, what the gift and the curse of. It's like Shaq. Some people say, well, Shaq, what, he got four rings? But if you watch Shaq, people are like, man, Shaq maybe could have got a couple more. Shaq, I mean, with all the dominance of Shaq, you're like, maybe he should have got two or three more MVPs in addition to the only the one that he has. Like, how does Shaq only have one? So that's what makes him so kind of, you know, at times where you can say it's kind of controversial because you want it more because he was so good. 1-4 in the NFC Championship games, that's where some of the pushback and where you're like, man, that what I'm witnessing is supposed to win more. But he had a remarkable career. You mentioned it, just the beauty of his, the passes, the swag. Remember the little discount double check?
1: Like, he was, you can't that, tell me
0: he
1: that,
0: was
1: right.
0: That guy.
1: The discount double check was as good as it gets.
0: No, he was that guy for a 10-12 year period where it was just, who's the best quarterback? All right, Sam, who's next? Maybe Drew Brees this year. Or, you know, obviously Peyton had some years too, but you get what I'm saying. There was a period where it was, who you want, Tom, Peyton, or Aaron? And Aaron dominated for a handful of those years because he's more naturally gifted than Peyton. And Tom. So you knew he had, and that's knew why, he
1: even
0: had
1: Tom Brady talks about, like, yep. He's more accomplished. Obviously, he won 7 Super Bowls. But he says the guy who can do it all, like, with the football, short game, long game, whatever.
0: Run, pass, deep, yeah. Long. I mean, the dude was insane. Running to his left, running to his right. And I'll pay some respect with this. You know, I've been critical of the, not so much him. If you remember, my thing has always been the Patriot. The Pittsburgh Steelers. Like, you guys move on. If you allow him time to figure out what he wants to do, and that's on his own clock, fine. My thing was the Steelers. I'll say this, ending something when you're so great is so much more difficult than we give it credit to. Like, we're like, LeBron, retire. Aaron, retire. Well, Aaron put up 24-7. Now, you know, if you read more into the numbers, it wasn't a great year, but how does that guy, somebody else, might get a big check this year if he had those stats? So I always say, it's our job to tell our opinions. This person should go away. I think they're not going to win this year. But one thing I've learned being around former athletes, you know, for being doing this longer than me, it sounds easy to tell somebody when to give up something that only a few people in this world can do, that you love. You've been doing it since you were 6-7 years old. And you're still good at it. It's easy for us to say, man, retire, give it up. I actually can understand how it's difficult for him, for LeBron, for a couple other people.
1: Yeah, but there are people hanging around too long.
0: No, I mean, there's some obvious ones. Right. But
1: these are all-time greats, and it's still that, like you can say whatever you want. The Steelers won the division last year. They won 10 games. Like, you can say, oh, yeah, whatever. And I get it. Like, he's back because Mike McCarthy's there. If it wasn't Mike McCarthy.
0: I think it was rap.
1: Am I right?
0: If
1: they hired somebody else that he doesn't even know or whatever.
0: If this was John Harbaugh.
1: I don't believe he would be the quarterback. I really don't. This was about Mike Tomlin, who he always had the man crush on, mm-hmm. right? And then they finally got to work together, yeah. right? And then finally, here's your old coach. You won a Super Bowl with this guy. He says, can you play one more year for me, my first year in Pittsburgh? I just want to have, and then we'll figure out who's going to come out after you. With mm-hmm. that, can you do that? And that's what he did. All right, 877-99 on Fox, 877-996-6369. Do you agree or disagree? Aaron Rodgers is the greatest thrower of the football. I'm sorry, of all the quarterbacks I've ever seen, better than Peyton Manning, better than Drew Brees, better than Tom Brady, and those are some said, yeah. Better than Dan Marino.
0: The only person I think, if you're talking just throwing, I can see Dan Marino and John Elway.
1: And John Elway.
0: Just because he had a big arm. I could see that.
1: 877-99 on Fox. We want to hear from you. Where do you rate Aaron Rodgers? 877-996-6369. It is the Odd Couple. Rob Parker, Kelvin Washington on this Worship Wednesday. And you know what you need to do. Stick and stay.
2: Especially if you think Uncle Rob's going to miss one less Aaron in the U.S. of A.
0: How do I say goodbye?
1: Well, Kelvin, when M-Drive first came to me, I'll be honest, I never heard of it, but I knew who Aaron Rodgers was.
0: Yeah, we knew that, and I'm with you. I knew who Aaron Rodgers was. I didn't know about M-Drive, but then I started paying attention to what was going on with my body.
1: Same. After 40, you know, I'm almost 40 now, energy drops, weight won't move, and the gym stops giving back what you put in.
0: 40 times two. And then, you know, you start to think it's just you.
1: No, it's not.
0: Here we go.
1: It's testosterone.
0: Let's go!
1: Let's go. I went home and practiced yesterday. It declines after 40, and it takes everything with it.
0: M-Drive is built for exactly that, Rob. 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
1: Here's what got me. A scientist named Gary Kehoe, right? He built this thing almost 20 years ago for himself, feeling the same change.
0: It happens most of us, for sure. Now we're both working on our health. We're trying to get right. M-Drive is a part of that.
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1: Would you call it like the Million Man March, right? A million guys.
0: That is a million.
1: Which I like that.
0: I was there, by the way.
1: I was there, too. We're in the middle of this, and so far,
0: it is working. You see us. Look at that. We're on YouTube. You see us.
1: That's right. 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
1: MDrive for men who still show up. Hey, Kelvin.
0: Yeah.
1: Go get M-Drived.
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0: 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Odd Couple, Rob Parker, Kelvin Washington. On a Worship Wednesday. Tyler Dragon going to join us here shortly. We'll talk some Aaron Rodgers and some other NFL headlines with him.
1: Let's get as many as we can.
0: That's right. And by the way,
2: Aaron Rodgers had some beautiful balls.
0: All right. Thank you, Rob. Appreciate that. He still does. All right. You sound like Charles Barkley. That's a beautiful man right there.
2: Aaron Rodgers had some beautiful balls.
0: That man is gorgeous. 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All right, Aaron Rodgers announced already. They asked him, say, hey, how are you? He just got straight to it. This is it. This is it.
1: Yep.
0: This will be the last year. And Rob asked the question. I mean, is he the best thrower of the football?
1: Yep. Plain and simple.
0: Is he not? Are we missing somebody? 877-99 on Fox's thoughts on Aaron Rodgers.
1: Let's do it. Harold in Chicago. You're on the Odd Couple Fox Sports Radio. What's up, Harold?
3: What's up, fellas? Long time no hear from.
1: Yes. How are you?
0: Where you been?
3: Man, been busy. When are you guys going to come out to Chicago?
1: I'm going to be there in June. I'm going to a Cubs game mid-June.
0: I got to find a reason to get out to the show. I love it.
1: Yes.
3: Come on over. If you guys like hamburgers, the best burger in the country ranked is Oshawa.
1: All right, well, when we get closer to June, you let me know.
0: Yeah.
1: But go ahead.
3: What you got?
1: Aaron Rodgers owned your town. Tell us.
3: I hate Aaron Rodgers with a deep passion. Hate him so much. But I will say, in Chicago, our wind is so strong. Our weather is terrible. You got to be a strong-arm quarterback to throw in Chicago, which is why part of the reason why we've never had a 4,000-yard wide receiver.
1: Right.
3: And our defense, coincidentally, happens to be so good. You can't throw here. Aaron is one of the few quarterbacks that threw just his touch, the arm strength. It's unmatched. He is unarguably, because Dan Marino and Pat Mahomes, in my opinion, have better kind of almost baseball mechanics.
1: Mm-hmm.
3: But he is one of the best quarterbacks I've ever seen throw. And it's not just strength, because Matthew Stafford has a lot of arm strength, but we tore him up in Chicago.
1: Right.
3: So it's just the touch he has with that arm strength. Yeah, I'd say the best throw of the football I've ever seen.
0: Yeah.
1: No doubt.
0: His
1: Thanks,
0: accuracy
1: Harold.
0: And just touch and just, yeah, he was insane.
1: No doubt. How about Alice in Pittsburgh?
0: Whoa.
1: Alice, you're on the Odd Couple Fox Sports Radio. How are you?
4: Hi, I'm good. Well, I'm not good yet. I'm still not working, still recovering from my shoulder surgery, but going back to work.
1: Feel better.
4: Guys, in the evening again. I'm driving home actually from therapy now. I want to talk about Aaron Rodgers. I mean, we've talked about him before, and I wasn't happy about him coming last year. I think that he wasn't going to want to retire on a pick six like what he did last year. He doesn't want his career defined by that, first of all. And I think that the teammates liked him. He was good in the locker room. I think he's their best option this year from everything that they've had going on.
1: Yeah, and with Mike McCarthy's first year, it just fits Alice, and it makes sense. So I'm not surprised.
4: No, I'm not either. And I miss you guys, and I hope you're doing well in L.A.
1: Yes.
0: Well, you get that shoulder right.
1: Get back and keep in touch with us, all right, Alice?
4: Okay, take care.
1: Yep.
0: All right, thank you. Appreciate you.
1: Mark in Sacramento calling on Aaron Rodgers. You're on the Odd Couple.
0: Wow. Are y'all about to argue? Y'all
1: Fox
0: about to
1: Sports
0: get into
1: Radio?
0: It?
5: What's going on, guys?
1: How are you?
5: Doing good, Rob. I had to call on this one.
1: Yes.
5: For the last six or seven years, you and me both have been saying that is the best thrower of the football we've ever seen.
1: Yep.
5: That guy puts the ball on a guy with touch, with guys hanging on it more than anybody I've ever seen. Just all over the place. His precision and understanding of timing. He releases the ball for the guys even turn around, it's in their hands. That's something you can't teach.
1: And if you talk to all the receivers, what do they say? They all love playing with him.
5: That's why. And I say he's the best thrower. The guy who threw it the hardest, because I saw him play five times, I didn't think anybody could throw the ball harder than John Elway.
1: Yeah.
0: That's what I said earlier. I said John Elway.
5: And the guy who got rid of the quickest, it was Dan Marino. You couldn't get to Dan Marino.
1: Yep. That's good points.
5: What's going on, gentlemen?
1: Thank you, Mark.
0: All right, appreciate you. Going on, was that Alex?
5: What's going on, gentlemen?
1: Very nice. All right, let's squeeze in one more.
0: We can get another one. A black man from Northern California when you do that.
1: How about Greg in Kansas? You're on the Odd Couple Fox Sports Radio. What's up, Greg?
6: Hey, gentlemen, how you doing?
1: Doing great.
6: Should should have said this before, but you guys are the best show on radio. I just love it.
7: Oh man, Greg, appreciate that. Hold, let me check my pocket. Anybody robbing me right now?
1: No, Greg.
7: You know how to distract you with compliments.
1: Greg, thank you. Seriously.
6: I am a Kansas City Chiefs fan.
7: Oh.
6: But I love Aaron Rodgers. I always have. He's complicated. Yep. He's spiritual. People don't get him, and I don't care. Rob, you mentioned all the stats and accolades. He deserves them all. There's no one else I'd rather watch play quarterback than Aaron Rodgers, and no one I'd pull for more. And if he was playing with the Steelers and they happened to beat the Chiefs in the playoffs, I'd be okay with that.
1: There you go.
6: I love it.
1: All right, man. Greg, thank you.
7: I think this is part of your
1: success.
7: Like, this is your group. Like, well, this is that was your group right there. Like, y'all all call each other and text each other. You see Aaron last night? Little text chat and all that.
1: No, that's the Aaron Judge.
7: I mixed up the Aarons. Let me know when the Aaron Glenwood kicks off.
1: And then it won't be one of those. And then the Aaron Mallard text.
7: Yeah, yeah. Right. Well, that one. Well, hopefully that's just two of y'all. You and Ben going back and forth. Man, my wife is great. She sure is. Hey, what? All right.
1: We all love Aaron Mallard.
7: Hey, yo. Honest to goodness.
8: What do you mean we?
1: We do.
7: No, what? I'm going to be honest.
1: After being around her for a little
7: very
1: bit.
7: Very few people live up to the hype of something.
8: That's fair.
7: And I, you know, my he's like, you know, and again, I couldn't eat my little chicken on a stick at the little company party because he's screaming my name, Aaron, it's Aaron, and she literally lived up to the hype.
8: No, it's true. The first time I met her was, I don't know if you remember him, Rob, but Gascon, David Gascon's going away party. She came and I met her.
1: Yeah, yep.
8: I was like, Ben, you outkicked your coverage.
1: No
7: was
1: doubt.
7: He was he bench pressing refrigerators at
8: he
7: that
8: tried.
7: Time?
8: No.
7: Yeah, because. Every time I saw him, he would be
8: It was stuff. Jose's, though, in Oceanside. They kicked him out.
1: He can't even tie his shoes he's so built. All right, here we go.
7: All right, USC Chris, and then we're going to talk to Tyler Dragon, USA Today NFL.
9: Look, I appreciate everything Aaron Rodgers has done as far as what you guys are talking about, but to be honest, go away. I'm good now. Go away.
7: We have a date
9: so many
7: now.
9: Years, so many years that, well, I'm going to hold him to that date. I'm not believing until I show the body on the slab.
1: He's done.
7: Let me ask you, real quick, do you think if it goes bad or really good, meaning if he terrible 3-14, I can't go out like that, or if he's 13-4,
9: he's done. Where he's done after a game, he tears something.
1: I believe he's done. And the way they asked him, and he didn't
7: got straight to it. I appreciate that.
9: Look, I'm even putting aside the me being a Lions fan watching him torment me for all these years. But
7: you had to respect it, though.
1: You, the Bears, the Vikings fans,
9: maybe,
1: everybody.
9: But also he got like phantom face masks for that one Hail Mary that keeps getting replayed on NFL Network, and I'm still salty about it. Why wouldn't I be salty about it? But anyway, so yes, after 22 seasons, Aaron Rodgers says this is going to be his final year. But it's one more ride with his former head coach from the Packers, Mike McCarthy. Meanwhile, guys, we're counting down to Spurs Thunder. Spurs guard De'Aaron Fox is still a game time decision for tonight's game two. We'll have to see if he will be in the lineup. He's got dealing with a sprained ankle. Meanwhile, we got game one of the Western Conference Finals between the Colorado Avalanche and the Vegas Golden Knights coming up here in the Stanley Cup. Star defenseman for Colorado, Cale Makar, is out for tonight. He will not be playing. Indiana Fever guard Caitlin Clark, by the way, is also out tonight against the Portland Fire because of a back injury. She's a late addition to the injury report there. Kentucky and Gonzaga discontinued their college basketball series with two games left on the deal. It was also announced today that the Spurs and the Pelicans will play one regular season game in Paris and another game in Manchester, England next regular season. Finally, the Lions went ahead and signed former Dolphins wide receiver Cedric Wilson Jr. to a contract detail still coming up. And in baseball right now, the Washington Nationals have a 4-2 lead on the Mets in the third inning. Back to the Odd Couple.
7: Appreciate it. It's the Odd Couple, Rob and Kelvin, on a Worship Wednesday. Let's get straight to our guy, Tyler Dragon, NFL reporter, USA Today, the Tyler Dragon. You can follow him there on X. What's up, man? How are you?
10: I'm doing good. How are you doing today?
1: We don't know because since you had a baby and got married, we never hear from you.
7: I wasn't going to bring it up, Rob.
1: Just saying.
7: I wasn't going to bring it up, Rob.
1: Tyler, nah, I haven't heard from Tyler since Moby Dick was a guppy. I'm just saying.
10: Oh, my goodness. The phone works both ways, though.
7: Oh,
10: right?
7: Don't do that. Hey, don't try to run that stuff you used to run on them back in the day, baby. The phone where you are. You ain't called me.
11: Can't do it.
1: Real quick, let's just, a couple things we definitely want to ask. I say Aaron Rodgers is the greatest thrower of the football, not the most accomplished quarterback, and not. You could go into all the other things, Tom Brady, of course, with the Super Bowls and all that. But his resume is pretty impressive with four NFL MVPs. and the greatest quarterback rating of any quarterback in the history of the NFL. Where do you rank him?
10: Where do I rank him as a quarterback?
1: No, as a thrower of the football, as a passer.
10: I would probably say second or third behind Patrick Mahomes. I think Mahomes has supplanted him as a thrower, pure thrower of the football, just because of Mahomes' ability, his throwing angles, him to throw off platform, scramble, and throw at the same time. So I will put Aaron Rodgers under Mahomes, but I wouldn't argue if you say he's the second best ever thrower of the football.
7: That's fair. I mean, I'm not going to that they're right there. Pure talent.
1: I disagree with it, but that's you've seen Patrick of late compared to an aging Aaron Rodgers. But as somebody
10: at the beginning of his career.
1: I covered every game in the NFC when I was covering for all those years, and I'm just saying, even though he wasn't a team that I covered, I saw a lot of him play, like more than just highlights. And I'm going to say he is. That's it.
10: Yeah. Okay. That's fair.
1: Yeah, that's all I'm saying.
10: You're still wrong.
7: Yeah, I get the Mahomes. I mean, Mahomes throws, you're talking about behind the back passes, left hand passes. So I'm not going to argue with that. He's incredible as well. Let me stay there for a minute. This the decision. So we know his, and he just said, hey, this is it for me. What about the decision for Mike McCarthy and the Steelers, bringing him back? Were you it makes sense to you? You're perplexed? It's good decision, bad decision? Where are you at?
10: Well, it's the only decision that they have when you look at their quarterback situation right now, and they did not draft a quarterback early in this year's draft, and they kind of let themselves for it. Aaron Rodgers or bust. I mean, especially when you have a Mason Rudolph and a Will Howard. Yes, they drafted Drew Allard later in this year's draft. But when you look at just the quarterbacks in the AFC North, when you have to deal with a Lamar Jackson and a Joe Burrow, you better have a competent quarterback behind center or else you have no chance. So, yes, Aaron Rodgers at this point in his career is just like a stopgap quarterback, and the Steelers certainly have to start looking for quarterbacks of their future. I expect them to try to push for early first round pick next year to try to get in that quarterback class sweepstakes. But I mean, to answer your question, it's really the only quarterback option that they had because they waited this late in the game, waited on Aaron Rodgers to make a decision, and they did not give themselves any insurance by adding another competent quarterback.
1: Are you going to cover the NFL game that's on the moon this year? I mean, because this league is so ridiculous with all the international games. They're going to go all the way to Australia. Like, do you know what a kick ass? I've been to Australia. When you get off that plane, Tyler, it is like you're in another world. And you know the worst part of getting off a plane in Australia? Is what you're thinking about is, I got to fly back.
7: I got to do that again?
1: Yes. I'm not like, oh, it's great. I can't wait to see the country. You're like, oh, my God. I got to take another 14-hour flight over all water back.
7: I might just stay here a month for it.
1: Yeah. But anyway, what do you make of all the international games? It just feels like it's over the top to me.
10: So I do agree with you, Rob. I have never been a big fan of the international games, and now I feel like the NFL is going overboard. When you look at the two teams, as you mentioned, in playing Australia, the Rams and the 49ers, they both are getting over 30,000 air miles this year. Both those teams.
1: That's crazy.
10: It's an NFL record. No other team in NFL history has had more than 29,000 before that. And now the Rams and the 49ers are getting over 30,000 air miles, which is crazy. And then the NFL always talks about how they are opponents of player safety and player health. But when you're traveling 19 hours, 10 plus hours on a plane to go around the world, I mean, that's on your body. That's taxing on the body. Not to mention you're tired when you get there. You're in a totally different time zone. Oh. And the product on the field is probably not going to be that good because the players are still getting accustomed to whatever country that they're playing in, and then having to travel back. And in some cases, they don't even get a bye week traveling back this year.
7: Well,
10: I have never been a huge fan of international games, and now the NFL is just going overboard with it. I get why owners are doing it, make the NFL a more international game, and that
1: they could do it with television. The people in Australia can watch. Stop it! They don't need to have a game. Come on, man! Like this whole idea, just get them to subscribe to Netflix, and you get your money. You know what
7: send
1: I mean?
7: Patrick sell some Mahomes jerseys during down the off there. Season. Do a couple of camps.
1: Right. Come on, man!
7: Hey, we'll get you out of here on this one.
1: We got like a minute to go.
7: Mendoza or Cousins? Who are we going to see for the Raiders? If Rob G was here, I'd ask him that.
10: You're going to see Cousins at the beginning of the season, but don't be surprised if Mendoza around week six, week eight, that he takes over the reins. The Raiders want to bring along Mendoza slowly to get him acclimated with the NFL game. So expect Cousins to start immediately. But then
1: when they're 0-8, then they're going to put them in? Is that what they're going to do with Cousins? I'm just asking.
10: They probably won't go 0-8, but the Raiders are going to be a bad football team this year. They probably get about 5 wins.
1: Okay.
10: I got them down for 5.
1: All right. Long-lost Cousins.
7: Yeah, we'll talk to you in NABJ in August.
1: That's right. We'll talk to you. Are you coming?
10: Oh, yeah, see, we're going to talk to you to the NABJ for sure.
1: Yeah. All right. I won't be able to talk to you because the music will be too loud at Magic City. I'm just saying.
7: You just text each other while you're there. All right. Appreciate you, man.
10: Y'all have a good night.
7: No doubt. All right. On the way, we got Shekel City and Tyrak play of the day as well. And then the odds are already, you know, they got to do it already for the NFL MVP. We'll tell you that. It's the Odd Couple, Fox Sports Radio.
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0: Welcome to Shackle City, the home base for Rob Parker's daily picks against the spread.
1: All right, how'd you
2: Did
1: do?
2: Did I do that?
3: I was going to be 3-0 yesterday until
1: the Cavs.
3: Cavs choke. That's like one of the. We're going to talk about this later in the show about the greatest chokes. But that was a choke job.
2: Dude. Like,
1: when I tell you the surprise when I parked my car waiting on the food I ordered for the family,
3: you couldn't believe it.
1: Because you know I got shot to the Spectrum map. I pulled it up on and I was like,
3: just unbelievable.
1: What?
3: So that's the one game that I did lose last night.
1: Yeah, I know you got the Dodgers one. They only won by one.
3: They only won by one, right? And the Dodgers, I had the Dodgers.
1: You had Padres plus one and a half.
3: Very good.
1: I'll be listening.
3: And I also had the Diamondbacks minus 1.5, and they won by 2 against the Giants. So 2-1, my record is now 141-106 tonight. I got the Spurs.

0: the polls the other day.
1: That was, but he was like,
0: Elijah, you were a prophet when you made that video there. 7.5 is crazy just because even if they were to win, I thought they'd have it at like a 4.5. You know, like a...
2: After that graphic, know what? I'm ready to make a new song. Everyone knows it's Elijah.
3: Never heard of him.
2: Everyone knows.
0: That man got a song and you still ain't heard of him.
2: It's Elijah.
4: I'm going to change it up and it's going to go, never heard of him.
0: Elijah. No, never heard of Elijah. All right. Dang, Elijah, I tried.
2: All right,
3: who?
2: I'm going to take the Padres again, +1.5. I'm going to take the Angels, +1.5. So again, Angels +1.5, take it on the A's in Anaheim. I got the Padres +1.5 in San Diego taking on the Dodgers. And I have the Spurs +7.5. So all underdogs in Oklahoma City taking on the Thunder. And remember, I'm not telling you who to bet on. I'm telling you who I bet on.
5: Everyone knows it's Wimby.
0: Who's more irrelevant? We all live here in Southern California. The Ducks.
2: Why you gotta do the Angels like that?
0: Ducks or the
4: That's
0: Angels.
4: That's messed up.
2: It is messed up. Why you gotta throw shade to them?
0: Evante, Ducks or Angels?
6: More irrelevant, probably just the Ducks, because I feel like baseball is a little bit bigger of a sport than hockey right now.
2: A little bit. Evante, me and you.
0: Hey, don't do that to him. Why would you do that? Now you just changed to 5 o'clock. We were gonna talk about, so now he's about to look the MLB numbers. This is the best in 5 years.
2: You know my panties are in a bunch.
0: Don't do that.
4: K-Dot, think about it, though. Name another sport where they have probably the one of greatest players ever to play it, and you never hear about
0: that's,
4: it.
0: That's, you know my theory.
4: Angels.
0: Dude, they had Shohei
4: that's
0: and
4: right.
0: Mike Trout.
2: They had Shohei and
4: years.
2: Trout. They had
4: both
2: and
4: Mike Trout.
0: That's the craziest thing ever. You had
2: they
0: Shohei and Mike Trout.
2: With both of them.
0: And we didn't even talk about
4: that's
0: y'all.
4: Insane.
0: MLB was supposed to make something happen. They were supposed to be making some balls and strikes.
2: But you need pitching, though. You know baseball's about pitching.
0: God forbid they spin. All right, let's get to your Tyrek play of the day.
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0: 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It is the way tire buying should be. And I got to say this, Brian.
2: I'm not buying it. Go ahead.
0: New York, the Knicks in the finals, like, I love basketball even before I love the Pistons or before I love this, but I just love basketball. The Knicks, it is amazing. They have the best fans in the world. Maybe the most obnoxious fans. Maybe that's what makes them great. I don't know, but that fan base.
2: Be careful of putting people in the championship.
0: No. What I mean is how crazy
2: they
0: would go.
2: No, Madison Square Garden, as someone who covered games there for years, I agree with you.
0: It is so good. I'm not saying the Knicks need to be good every year. It'd be great, but it is a reminder how fun it is when the Knicks
2: are
0: popping.
2: But it's been so long, and that is.
0: They're bloodthirsty.
2: They are. The city's about to explode. You got to remember. A city like that won a champion, the team, since 1973.
0: It's crazy.
2: It's ridiculous.
0: Yeah. Well, Spurs are trying to win. Can they do it again?
2: Evante was 8 years old back then.
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